0: just from me, not speaking for the network or anybody else, I felt like left a lot to be desired. And Andrew, I'll start with you. I know you're very young, but you followed this very tenaciously. Thoughts about how this was put together?
1: I don't like a format where I have to get my calculator out. And that's I've actually had the calculator app on my phone trying to figure out which open driver was running here and running here. And that was hard for me to do at home. Fox had a graphic that would pop up every now and then. I'm like, okay, this is good. I couldn't imagine for the fans sitting there having to do math. That's just my biggest thing. Let's make this straightforward, and let's not have to do math for an all-star event. And that was my biggest problem with it, was there was too much that I had to figure out and science out to just figure out who was in the show.
2: You know, Doug, I want to echo what you said about Dover. I mean, I heard from multiple sources that the racetrack and the amenities that they had there for the fans were, like, out of this world. So I'm a little bit upset that I wasn't there to witness it myself. However, when it comes to the format, I do have to agree with you and Andrew. And there's a few things that stick out to me. Number one, it was like 4 hours long.
0: Yes.
2: When have
1: it was
2: we
1: a
2: ever,
1: points race. When, basically a points race.
2: Yeah. When have we ever had an all-star race that was that long? I certainly can't go back in the memory bank and think of one. Another thing that I kind of took issue with is the fact that the race started with all of the drivers, and within the first opening laps you had all-stars in Ryan Blaney and a bunch of other guys basically taken out and put into the garage.
0: Kyle Larson.
2: Kyle Larson, exactly.
1: I've got a stat here for you. By lap 6 of segment 2, 9 of 19 all-star drivers were involved in a crash. Larson, Chase Elliott, Bush, Bubba Wallace, Bell, Hocevar, Blaney, Chastain, and Kozlowski.
2: Exactly. The beginning race, the open race, as you will, should be for the cars that are not yet in the race. Yeah. You should save your big event with your all-star drivers to be that final event. I don't think I did not personally like the fact that it was open to every driver from the beginning, thus these big name drivers could get taken out. I mean, they were still able to fix their car, come back in for the last 200 laps, which I have another, there's issues with that within itself too, but we'll just say that's something I took issue with as far as the format was concerned. And the third thing that stuck out to me was when I think of the All-Star Race, I think of sparks flying. I think of pyro. I think of all of these things that are better viewed at night.
0: Yep.
2: You know, we don't have a lot of night races on the schedule. And for the most part, when you're talking about points races, I love a 1 o'clock afternoon start, which is what we had. But not for the All-Star Race. Not for the All-Star Race.
0: Yeah, I'm talking out of both sides of my mouth. I love the 1 o'clock start.
2: Yeah.
0: I got home from church, did a few things. Next thing I know, race is on. I'm going like, this is great.
2: Yep.
0: And then I'm still sitting in front of the TV at 5 o'clock Eastern time, waiting for Denny Hamlin to finally be interviewed. And that was another thing. There was a lot of confusion at the end of that race on how that was going down. Agree with you 100%. I really missed the last chance qualifier.
2: Yes.
0: The whatever you want to call that. Top two drivers get in the show.
1: Yeah.
0: That just built drama. And it also gives a chance for some of the other teams to show out. That's
1: exactly
0: where a Noah Gregson or an Eric Jones or Michael McDowell can really shine, and they get the spotlight for a minute. They didn't get that.
1: No, they had to do it by just racing everyone outright. And there were drivers you have to give credit to. Eric Jones finished third. Austin Dillon finished fourth. Connor Zilich, he posted on Instagram, finally we got a good run. It wasn't a points run, but that's still huge for him and that 88 team. But that's the biggest thing that amongst many things that I feel like I was missing was an open. And if it was a matter of getting rubber to lay down on the concrete, which I know that was a concern, I think that's why we had so many laps, is because in order to generate some good racing, to be able to pass, you need to get rubber to lay down on the concrete. But why not just make the first two 75-lap segments the open? You know, just like how we did in Charlotte. It was a multi-segment race where if you win segment one, you're locked in, you can pull off the racetrack, you're still laying rubber down, and you get a 200-lap finale that features the All-Stars.
2: I miss the shootout, too. I feel like in most All-Star races, we have like a 20-lap, 10-lap shootout at the end. The last segment, or whatever you want to call it, was 200 laps long.
0: the length of an O'Reilly
2: yes.
0: race.
1: Yeah. Yeah. Right.
2: Yeah. So, yeah, I mean, I think there's definitely some tweaking that could and should be done going into next year.
1: And I do want to say this. I know we're kind of picking the format apart, but Dover produced exciting
0: yes.
1: elements. And not just on Sunday. I mean, we saw crazy dramatic things happen. Lap two, you know, the beginning of lap six of the second segment. So there were things to talk about. Denny Hamlin, Chase Briscoe, they were swapping the lead. If this was a points race, I think it would have been a solid points race
2: absolutely.
1: In the next-gen car for Dover. And the O'Reilly race had Corey Day tracking down Justin Allgaier, producing great racing. They just stuck to that helicopter camera view, and you just got to see those two guys have a classic Dover finish. And so the racing product was actually not terrible. It's more so how we formatted the All-Star race is the big thing that I'm having
0: trouble
1: with.
0: I had no issue with how they executed that. The racing itself on track, very good. Almost exceptional for Dover because you can get up there and that can just be a long race
1: right.
0: that grinds on. I no problems at all with the speedway and that part of it, but how this was all pieced together, the recipe for getting to the end of it, I think that'll be changed around the next time they do an all-star race.
2: I think you're right.
1: And it's because we're thinking all-star race, and we have a certain idea in our minds
2: sure.
1: what all-star race looks like. You know,
0: the all-star race is a victim of its own success.
1: Sure.
0: The very first one that was held here at Charlotte Motor Speedway was held on a Saturday after they ran the then Busch Series race, and they threw him out there to run the Winston. And that's the one Darrell Waltrip won, and his car blows up as he crossed the start-finish line. He still won't tell the story on that, which is even better. And then, of course, one hot night, Kyle Petty, Davey Allison, crashing at the end of it. You can't ever get back to that. That's a showstopper that they've tried every all-star race after the fact. You can't catch that lightning again.
2: I 1,000% agree. However, I will say the All-Star race, even in subsequent years after all of that lightning in a bottle, has a certain vibe.
0: Yep.
2: That vibe was not there
0: no.
2: yesterday at all. And so because of that, I feel like we viewed yesterday, even though we were told it's the All-Star race, it didn't feel like no. it. It needs to feel like it.
0: No, you're right. And I'm not the biggest fan of night racing. I don't care for it that much. But that race needs that
2: yes.
0: spotlights and pyro and all of those little Vegas-type driving down the strip-type attitude.
2: Exactly.
0: And that was missing. So that was it. Congrats to Denny Hamlin. Big day for him. Takes him $1 million. He said his mom needs some new furniture. So hand her the check, Denny. So, all right, we take time out. Let's head up to Speedway, Indiana, and talk with Nick Yeoman.
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10: 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And I think that that's where our relationship has really thrived the most.
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0: There's a Christmas song that has the lyric, "It's the most wonderful time of the year." Yes, it is. It's Memorial Day weekend, and we get to watch the Indy 500 and the Coca-Cola 600 on the same day. Is this not, Nick Yeoman, the most wonderful time of the year?
1: Yeah, I mean, I left the Christmas cookies out, and, you know, the chestnuts are roasting. The Christmas tree looks fantastic. Yes, this is the greatest time of year, and I'm looking forward to next weekend.
0: Nick Yeoman, of course, is the PRN co-anchor who is stepping away from his NASCAR duties for a weekend to help cover for the Indianapolis Motor Speedway Radio Network the 110th running of the Indianapolis 500. Nick, I know this holds a special place for you. Tell us about the atmosphere and the energy here as we're recording this on the Monday before the 500.
1: Yeah, so we just wrapped up qualifying weekend. It ended up being just one day of qualifying because the rain washed out Saturday, and you're going to be shocked by this, but Alex Palou is on the pole. He is dominating the sport these days, and he's going to lead the field to the green flag. But yeah, you can feel the momentum starting to build. I mean, it is such a cultural thing, the Indianapolis 500 is to everybody, not just around Indianapolis, but throughout the entire state of Indiana. So we've had some good crowds outside of Saturday. The weather's been good. You know, we got the parade coming up and all the festivities, Carb Day, where there's going to be people here having a very good time, maybe more fun than they should be having, if you know what I mean. But yeah, it's all going to lead up to Sunday where, yeah, we're all looking forward to 1,100 miles, first 500 here, and then obviously 600 in Charlotte.
2: Nick, I was listening to the Indianapolis Radio Network during qualifying yesterday. I heard you in the booth. It was very exciting. And one thing that you guys mentioned was, I want to say, the top six drivers to qualify are all from different teams. So from your perspective, who's looking hot right now? Because it seems like there are a lot of fast drivers from a lot of different organizations.
1: Yeah, well, I mean, I mentioned Alex Palou, who has won the last four championships. He's the defending winner. He is red hot. He may not be Ryan Preece red hot at the moment, but he is at the top of the sport. But yeah, it's a very competitive field. Alexander Rossi, who won the 100th Indianapolis 500, had a great qualifying weekend. He's going to start in the middle of row number two. We've got this young kid from Chicago named David Malukas, who signed a deal with Team Penske. He's starting on the front row, and a lot of people think he could be the next best thing in IndyCar. And then, yeah, there's a lot of good stories as well. Pottawa Ward is a driver who's going to start in row number two, a fan favorite that people are waiting to see if he ever can finally, you know, sip the milk and win it in Indianapolis. And then there's a fan favorite in Connor Daly, who's been towards the top of the timing charts throughout practice all week long. And he's pretty sporty driving a car for Dreyer Reinbold Racing. So it's a very competitive field. The betting favorite is still going to be Alex Palou. Everybody expects him to win. I kind of do too. But man, over the course of 500 miles, you never know. So it's going to be a good race.
3: You know, Nick, when I think of Indy and I think of this weekend, I always think of the Doug Double, which happened, this is the 110th running. So 11 years ago, it was the 99th running that Doug and I were in Indy for that. Somebody else is going to be doing the double this weekend, who was announced just recently, Catherine Legg. She's going to be running both the 500 and the 600. Talk about endeavor for her and kind of what you think would be a success.
1: Yeah, I mean, first of all, I think it's fantastic. I think it's one of the best racing storylines anytime we have someone that's going to attempt the double. Catherine's is unique because this deal came together so late. I know that the NASCAR edit, they just put it together at Watkins Glen a week and a half ago. So this came together really late, but I think it's awesome for Catherine. She's got a great sponsorship in Elf Cosmetics that is supporting her for both races. She has said that, hey, there hasn't been enough time to do much special training, but she stays in good shape throughout the course of the year. And she had a chance to chat with Kyle Larson and Kyle Larson's people about the logistics of just, you know, getting on a helicopter, getting on a plane, making sure the nutrition level was where it needs to be to compete for 1,100 miles. From an expectation standpoint, it's tough because I don't think either car that she is in, either in Indianapolis or in Charlotte, are race-winning equipment. But just the fact that she's going to try to pull this off at 45 years old, too, right? I mean, Catherine Legg is not one of the younger race car drivers, but I think it's awesome that she's taking it on. And I hope she runs as many miles as possible and has a good day. I think it's a great story, and it's going to be fun to watch.
0: Nick, once again, there was a little time there that all auto racing and the Indy 500 kind of dipped. But now it's back to its full glory and regalia. 350,000 people expected to be there Sunday for this race. What's your day like, and how do you get out ahead of that? Do you just spend Saturday night in the pagoda?
1: Yeah, it's tempting to, yeah, or maybe over in the coke lot with all the campers, but I don't think I get much sleep because that party never really ends. Yeah, I'll get to the track at about 5:30. The cannon goes off at about 6 a.m., which wakes everybody up within a couple miles radius of the Indianapolis Motor Speedway. And then it's just hanging out, collecting storylines. Brad Gilley and I are going to co-host the show before the pre-race show starts on the IMS radio network called The Greatest Day in Motorsports, where we're going to preview both races in Indianapolis and Charlotte. So, yeah, I mean, the key is just getting to the track as early as possible because it makes for a long day. But as you know, long days are what we expect Memorial Day weekend, and nobody pulled off a longer one than you did about a decade ago.
0: Well, it may be my best memory from all my years in motorsports. Nick, we want you to stick around for one more segment, but as you get ready for this, what is the role that you're going to be in for Indy? You've been co-anchoring along with Brad Gilley on PRN this year. What's your role this coming Sunday at Indy?
1: I will be in turn number one, and I have the best view, I think, in all of motorsports when 11 rows of three come barreling down the front straightaway at the Indianapolis Motor Speedway right at me. So I'll be turn announcing. Of course, our good friend Mark James will be anchoring yet another edition of this race. Of course, he has a lot of experience on the Performance Racing Network as well. But turn one will be the location. Made a lot of friends out there over the years, and I'm looking forward to seeing everybody.
0: All right, Nick, hang with us. We want to talk a little bit about NASCAR and what you've been exposed to this year. Nick Elman joins us here on Fast Talk.
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8: These cars are about to fire it off in anger.
9: 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We got cars sideways. It's Christopher Bell. He spins and collects a couple cars.
8: Side by side, Austin Cindric has him at the line, and he will take the lead into one.
9: Here comes Shane Van Gisbergen on the bottom. He's looking for second.
10: Now Chris Buescher fired out of a cannon in turn two. He's right into the rear bumper of Packett.
9: Oh, it's a multi-car accident. I want to say 15, 20 cars. Guys, that took out about two-thirds of the field.
11: We have a fight on pit road between two crew guys. One of them is with Ty Gibbs. One is with Brad Keselowski.
8: Blaney, bottom of the racetrack. Chastain makes it three wide. He'd like to take a spot here on the backstretch, and he charges. He wants the lead in turn three. Ross Chastain shot out of a cannon from the sixth starting spot. He has already moved up to second. The battle now for third on the high side. Kyle Larson, Riley Herbst challenging low.
9: Kyle Larson moves up to the top side. Going to lose a little bit of ground.
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0: Welcome back to Fast Talk. Alexis Erickson here with Doug Rice and Andrew Curlin, and we're thrilled to have Nick Yeoman on the line with us as he gets ready to broadcast the 110th running of the Indianapolis 500 this weekend at Indianapolis Motor Speedway. But Nick, I heard a rumor that when you arrived at one of the IndyCar races, it could have possibly been this race, you walked into the booth and they had a new nickname for you, NASCAR Nick. How does it feel to be NASCAR Nick?
1: You know what? I like it. I kind of like it. I enjoy it. No, it was, we rolled into Barber Motorsports Park out in Birmingham, and I heard it from everybody. I got called a traitor. I got called NASCAR Nick. These are my friends, by the way. They allegedly love me. But no, everyone's been really happy for the new opportunity with all of you at the Performance Racing Network. I love being able to split and jump around in both garage areas and paddocks. Of course, very important to get the terminology right between the two sports. But yes, a little teasing has been a lot of fun. And now in the IndyCar world, I am indeed NASCAR Nick, and I'm going to get a name tag for it. So I love it.
0: Well, just, you know, give us a little overview of what your year has been like. Obviously, you've done lots of radio for us on the Performance Racing Network over the years, but this year you stepped into the co-anchor spot in the booth for us, and you have had to make that transition a little bit, going from paddock to garage and, you know, team strategist to crew chief and all of these things. How has that been for you?
1: I mean, that aspect has been easy because I've followed both forms of motorsports since I was a kid. So, you know, the terminology stuff has never been an issue. There's definitely been an aspect of doing the scheduling and traveling, bouncing back and forth. I don't think I have other than maybe one or two weekends off until the end of September. So anytime I'm not at a NASCAR track, I'm going to be at an IndyCar track and vice versa. So it's been a lot of fun. There are some nuanced things of how PRN does things a little bit different than the folks on the IndyCar Radio Network side. But at the end of the day, and I've told Doug Rice this a million times, ultimately, we're just talking about cars going around in oddly shaped circles. So I try not to overthink it, but it's been so much fun. And this is kind of the place that I've wanted to get to, where I'm trying to do as much racing as possible. And obviously very grateful for the opportunity with PRN. Very grateful that you guys are going to let me, you know, have some fun with all my friends here in Indianapolis. And then I cannot wait to get down to Nashville for the Cracker Barrel 400 here in a few weeks.
2: Man, you've got quite the schedule. Indy 500, then you get to go party it up in Nashville. Before we talk about some NASCAR racing here, we're talking with, of course, NASCAR Nick of the Performance Racing Network, IMS Racing Network. But, Nick, I wanted to ask you maybe the most controversial topic around the Indianapolis 500. Each driver has a different opinion on what type of milk they want to drink after they win it. What do you think the correct answer is there?
1: Yeah, so you get three options. You are allowed to choose either skim milk, whole milk, or 2%. Now, personally, I'm a 1% guy. I don't know why that's not an option. I also am a big chocolate milk guy. So most drivers go with whole milk because it looks better for the photos when they inevitably dump it on their head or splash it all over victory lane. It's just a thicker consistency. It looks great in the photos. If I had to choose, though, I'm somewhere in that 2% range. I need a little flavor, but I also don't need to feel like I'm drinking paint.
2: As long as you're not, you know, whipping chocolate milk out. That's all I wanted to hear. So,
1: yeah.
3: That milk would be dreadful.
2: You've got what?
1: We have a guy, a part of our broadcast crew, who brings cookies to the racetrack every weekend. And his name's Alex Wolf, and we love him to death. And all I can think about is how good a bottle of milk would go with some of those cookies. So that's what's on the mind.
3: Nick, getting back into the bigger picture of this, when first started going to Indy and NASCAR arrived there to run the Brickyard, there was still this huge schism between cars with fenders and open wheel racing. And it just feels like to me that has closed down to almost nothing now. I mean, even this year at Phoenix, we had a doubleheader with IndyCar and NASCAR on the same weekend. Do you feel like that chasm has shrunk between the two?
1: Completely. And the first opportunity we had to run both series together were right here at the Indianapolis Motor Speedway. Yep. We ran on the road course, and I felt like that was very successful as well. I think when you take a couple steps back and you look at where both sports are, nobody is exactly where they want to be. Obviously, open wheel racing, the golden era was always the 70s and the 80s. And then you had the split. NASCAR came in and absolutely blew up and became a monster thing in the 90s and 2000s. But I think both sports realized, hey, if we can work together and make this work for the benefit of everybody, whether it be cross promotion, the television partners with Fox, I think it benefits everyone. And obviously you've got Formula One and they're trying to you know, crouch on everybody's territory as well. So yeah, I just think everybody's, you know, taking a more logical approach to this. And I think it's great. I thought the weekend in Phoenix was phenomenal with racing across the board, both in IndyCar and NASCAR. So yeah, I think those hard lines, Doug, are just, they're not there anymore.
0: You know, in the spirit of the show that you're going to do with Brad, where you guys will preview both races, the Indianapolis 500 and the Coca-Cola 600, and because we're talking to NASCAR Nick, I need to know what you think is going to happen here in the Coca-Cola 600 on Sunday night.
1: Yeah, I lean towards the Toyota drivers because I like how they've looked on the mile and a half tracks. Obviously, Denny Hamlin carries quite a bit of momentum after winning that all-star race in Dover. But the Coca-Cola 600 has a way of producing some really good stories and some underdogs. I look at Ty Gibbs. I just feel like he's having a coming out season after getting that first win in Bristol. And I think he may be the guy to beat when we roll into Charlotte for the Coke 600.
3: All right, that'll be interesting. I can't deny that Gibbs every week just knocks down another top five. Now he's got a win. He's figured out how to do it. But you can have upsets. Last year, Ross Chastain won this race, took it over late, and drove to easily the biggest win. He needs something good to happen for him, too, because he's been on the hook way too much this year. Nick, whatever happens, I hope you have an awesome weekend up at the Brickyard, and we have another scintillating finish to the greatest spectacle in racing.
1: I'm looking forward to it, Doug, and I'm looking forward to 1,100 miles on Memorial Day weekend. It is truly the greatest time of the year.
3: Nick Yeoman, PRN's co-anchor, a.k.a. NASCAR Nick, joins us here on Fast Talk.
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5: 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Brad Keselowski's off into the dirt as well.
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0: Do appreciate Nick Yeoman making some time with us, and you can catch all the action on IMS Radio Network this Sunday from Indy, and then switch over and catch all of the action from Charlotte Motor Speedway and the Coca-Cola 600 here on the Performance Racing Network. So a lot going on. Can't wait. It is a great time of the year. It is super exciting. And, Alexis, we've developed our own tradition over the years of camping out somewhere here in the building and watching the 500 before the 600 drops the green flag, and it usually times out pretty nice.
1: It really does. I was just looking at this truncated race results from the All-Star race, wondering who you and I might be talking to at the end of 600 miles on Sunday evening.
0: I only regret that the last time we did this and we were running the Roval, and you kind of knew Shane Van Gisbergen was going to win if he didn't break, that I did not have a rugby ball here.
1: Yeah.
0: For him to sign.
1: Yeah.
0: That's my bad. I missed that.
1: Well, I'll tell you, I'm not sure he's going to be who's here.
0: I don't think he. I think Shane Van Gisbergen being in the studio for the post 600 interview is a long shot.
2: That would be a miracle. Cover it on Racer's Odds.
1: Yeah. There you go.
0: Might be the same cat that won this past weekend at Dover.
1: Could be.
0: Could very well be.
1: Could be.
0: Hey, it's time to do this.
3: It's time for another edition of Green Flag, Black Flag.
4: All right, I do want to mention right off the top here, today's winning panelist on Green Flag, Black Flag receives $1 million.
2: Winning panelist.
4: Our format is a little sketchy. We haven't figured out how that happened.
2: Oh, great.
1: Oh, sure.
4: So we'll work that out later.
2: Theme.
4: Yeah, yeah.
2: I've heard that before.
4: Could be that. Okay, here's the way we do it. We read statements. If our panelists agree with the statement, they give it a green flag. If they disagree, it gets a black flag. All there is to it. And if they're all in agreement and harmony, here we go. We start with Andrew Curlin this time around. Future All-Star Race formats should not involve math.
2: Green flag. Yeah, we covered it before. I think it should be straightforward. It should be something that I can visually see. If I'm watching a battle for the lead, I want to know that it's the true battle for the lead. I don't want to know that it's averaging out to, you know, be a fifth place starting spot. So
4: I don't need a slide rule. Right?
2: Yeah, okay. Exactly.
4: All right, here we go. Alexis Erickson.
1: Yeah, 1,000 green flags to that. I've never been one that was big in math, and it's not going to change anytime soon.
4: Doug Rice.
0: And she's really smart. If it takes more than two sentences to explain the format, it's too complicated. I'm down with it.
2: That's exactly it.
4: Wow.
2: It's the elevator pitch.
4: Yeah.
1: That's
4: okay.
1: Right.
4: Very, very good. Let's go to Alexis. A success for Kathleen Legg will be completing all the laps in both the Indy 500 and the Coke 600.
1: Yeah, I think so. I think that would be a definite success for her. I think, you know, just being able to, be the first woman to do this, I think is going to be, amazing to watch. And I think she has a good shot at completing all the laps. I think if she's able to do that, then everybody involved will think it's a huge success.
4: Doug, what do you think?
0: I don't think she'll run 1,100 miles, and that's not a knock on Kathleen. The equipment she's in, especially for the 600, is not very good. But if she can be running at the end of both of these races, that's a W. And for all of the haters, that the nasty stuff that I've read about her trying to do this, find something else to do with your time. She's a race car driver. She's a pro. And I could listen to her talk all day.
4: Mm-hmm. All right, Andrew.
2: I'm going to have to black flag on the technicality that I agree with Doug. I don't think she's going to complete all the laps. She's run 1.5 miles racetrack in the Cup Series, and that was at Las Vegas last year. She finished 31st. Her best Indy 500 finish, I think it was 2015, finished 22nd. I agree with Doug. If Kathleen Legg can run both of the races and see the checkered flag at both of the races, I think that is a success.
4: That's a big score.
0: Okay.
4: Doug Rice, glad Denny got another All-Star win because he will never win a championship.
1: Ooh! That is cold.
2: Yeah. You got to think carefully here because this could win you green flag,
0: this
2: black flag.
0: Cold.
4: The $1 million is on the line.
0: Right. I'm going to black flag that because with all my heart, I want Denny Hamlin to get a championship. I just feel like everything that he has been through, he deserves one. And then after getting Lucy pulling the football away from him last year at the very end, he deserves one.
4: Andrew Curlin.
2: Oh, man, this is tough. Do I want to be
4: you want to jump on this?
0: Do you want to shoot Santa Claus?
2: I don't know.
5: Usually that's
2: dumb. I don't know. You know what? Just to make this interesting, I will say green flag only because I think this is Tyler Reddick's year, not Denny Hamlin's. And after this year, how many more years does Denny have left? I think his time is running out, even though he's racking up the wins. So I'm not going to say Denny is not a contender, but I'm going to lean more towards Tyler Reddick being the title favorite over Denny Hamlin.
4: Flat. Okay, here we go, Alexis.
1: I'm going to say black flag. Look, you know, people have their opinions about Denny, and they're certainly entitled to them. For me, I feel like as far as the championship goes, he's a bit of a sentimental favorite. I feel like I always kind of want to see, you know, somebody who's tried and tried and tried and tried finally get that thing that they were looking for, finally get that holy grail. So I hope that it happens for him.
0: All right.
4: All right. We got time for one more. I think we
0: sure.
4: do. Here we go.
0: Oh, okay.
4: This is a fill in the blank. This is different. Okay, here we go. Start with Andrew. My Memorial Day hamburger had better have blank.
2: Duh. Pickles.
5: Duh.
2: And cheese.
1: Of course.
4: All right. Alexis Erickson.
2: Yeah, it was easy.
1: Yeah, well, I hate to break it to you, but I'm probably not eating a hamburger on Memorial Day.
4: Oh?
1: if you just
4: blew the $1 million,
1: well,
4: by the way.
1: Sorry. That's fine.
4: Okay.
2: Pickles is the right answer.
1: Pickles is the right answer. I'm just not really a hamburger girl. I know that's probably un-American of me, but I'm most likely probably going to go for the hot dog instead of the hamburger.
4: Okay. You're the one that had,
2: hot dog
4: had something on a hot dog that you didn't like.
1: Mustard and sauerkraut on my hot dog.
4: Oh, okay.
1: Sorry.
4: Okay, sauerkraut. Doug Rice.
0: I'm just
4: better
0: glad
4: have.
0: I'm sitting on the other side of the table from sauerkraut.
1: So you don't get lightning strike.
0: Yeah, I don't want any part of that noise. Lettuce, onions, cheese, tomatoes. No pickles. I'm sorry.
1: Yikes.
0: I'm not down with the pickles. And I can do chili, because that's a big thing in North Carolina. Mm. But if you do chili, you just do chili slaw.
1: On your hamburger?
0: Mm. Yeah, it's a thing.
6: Mm.
4: You know what my answer was, and I win the $1 million for this one. It had better have hamburger.
2: Oh, all right. Yeah, it better have the bare minimum. I want a bun and some meat on it. All right.
1: Give it to me plain because I'm a four-year-old.
4: Yeah. That's right.
0: What's the fake meat called?
1: Tofu. Beyond.
0: Yes.
1: Beyond.
4: Oh.
2: Meat. Did I get that right?
4: No.
2: It's not tofu?
6: It is tofu.
2: It is tofu.
4: Well, tofu is that, too. Yeah.
1: Yeah. But I think you mean the one that's supposed to mimic.
0: Which has been dropped at every fast food place in America.
4: Yeah.
1: I've never had it, so I can't comment.
2: Could you imagine if I answered that with tofu?
4: Ooh.
2: You would have
4: owed us up $1 million.
2: I would be a million in the hole is what would have happened.
4: Okay, Doug Rice, it's yours, sir.
0: All right. Thanks a lot. That was fun. All right. We got to take our final time out. We'll come back one last thing.
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5: Victory Junction is a year-round camp for children with chronic and life-threatening illnesses and serious medical needs. We'll see 120 kids with spina bifida, 120 kids with craniofacial disorders, 120 kids who have diabetes or who have asthma from 6 to 16 years old. It empowers them to just be the kids that they are that week. Not their disease, not their illness, they're just a kid. If you know a child that can benefit from Victory Junction, we'll do everything in our power to make sure that child comes to camp.

0: roll into our last segment. A reminder, PRN will be very busy this coming weekend.
1: They will. Yeah, we have, along with the NRN on Friday, we have the truck race with the NRN. Which
0: NASCAR
1: is
0: Racing Network.
1: NASCAR Racing Network, which is 7 p.m., and then that's Friday. Saturday, we have practice and qualifying at 1:30. The Charbroil 300 O'Reilly Series race is going to kick off at 4:30, and then, as always, 5 o'clock start time for us in the Coca-Cola 600.
0: So make your plans accordingly. Looking forward to it. It's going to be a huge crowd here at Charlotte as well as Indy. It's the high holy days for automobile racing in the United States, and look forward to that. Let's jump over to this little segment.
2: One last thing.
0: All right, let's start with Andrew Curlin. What's your one last thing for the show?
3: I don't know if I woke up in a certain mood, but you just said it, the high holy day of motorsports. And even though we don't have Monaco, that's all right with me. We were just talking about the crucial ingredients of a hamburger, and we still have the crucial ingredients of the greatest day in motorsports, and that's the Indianapolis 500 and the Coca-Cola 600. I don't know, F1, I think they're racing in Canada. Doesn't matter to me. I'm still going to be watching the two races that I woke up that day to watch, and that's Indy 500, Coke 600 double.
1: Well said.
0: Alexis, one last thing.
1: Yeah, I want to give a shout-out to what happened this past weekend when it comes to the two radio networks in NASCAR coming together to be part of a big weekend, and that was the All-Star weekend at Dover. You know, obviously, the Motor Racing Network has always had the All-Star race, no matter where it has been. They've always broadcast that race. This is the first time that an O'Reilly Series race has been paired with that weekend, and that is a PRN race. Then you have the Truck Series, which for the past couple years has been on the NRN, the NASCAR Racing Network, which is a collaboration between PRN and MRN. So it was the first time in the history of our great sport where we had an NRN race, then a PRN race, then an MRN race, and it came together with great collaboration between our team and the team at the Motor Racing Network. And I just want to show appreciation for that, because there was a time where, you know, that potentially wouldn't have been able to happen. And we have become great partners with them. They are great partners for us. And so, yeah, it was a great weekend.
0: Yeah, my very good friend Alexis likes to use the term inside baseball, which I've stolen and run with. And a little inside baseball thing from Dover this past week, and we just talked about that, was on Saturday, it was a PRN broadcast of the O'Reilly race.
1: Yes.
0: But all the personnel on there were well-known MRN people. Mike Bagley, Alex Hayden, Steve Post, who else?
3: Chris
0: was on
3: Wilner.
0: Chris Wilner on Pitt Road.
1: Yep.
0: And Brad Gilley in the booth.
1: Yep. Bagley.
0: And Mike Bagley out calling the turn. And tell them how they were adorned.
1: Yeah, so, you know, typically you would think of MRN in blue shirts, like is what they typically wear, but they requested that if they were going to be doing the Performance Racing Network race with us, that they get red shirts for that day, which, you know, we're radio. You don't see that medium. You hear it, and so it's not a big deal. But to them, it was a big deal to us that they wanted to represent our brand. And, you know, Brad Gilley got to do – he called a turn for the NRN for the truck race, and then he called a turn, as we heard, in the opening segment where we had the last couple laps of Denny Hamlin's win yesterday. He was in the turn and wearing a blue shirt. And we are now kind of interchangeable in that we do that quite often. And I think that's really cool.
3: Yeah, just real quick. I mean, they're who I listen to when we're not at the racetrack.
1: Yeah.
3: And Steve Post has told me the same thing. He's like, we're such fans of you guys because that's what I listen to when I'm not broadcasting for MRN. So huge fan of what they do over there.
0: And a lot of times when the folks from MRN are listening to PRN, it means they've got the weekend off.
1: That's right.
3: Oh, well, exactly.
0: They're not mad about that. One little quick personal note for my one last thing. I will be coming back to Charlotte Motor Speedway for the Coca-Cola 600 weekend in a different capacity. I will be joining the aforementioned Steve Post in the public address booth.
1: Very cool.
0: Share Fantastic. PA duties. So looking forward to coming back home this weekend in Concord, not the same ring as Indiana. So thanks a lot for our entire crew here at PRN. Keep it between the navigational beacons.
1: Between the buoys.
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5: The Coke 600 is all about family, and it was for Ricky Stenhouse Jr., who attended his first NASCAR race at 4 years old in Charlotte. 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
7: The Coke 600 was my first ever cup race to go to as a kid, 1992. I remember Mark Martin spinning out going into turn one. We were coming up from, you know, concession stands or bathroom or something when I was a kid, you know, kind of dirt and smoke were kind of flying everywhere. I looked that race up the other day just to make sure my memory was correct, and yeah, Mark ends up spinning, you know, into the infield there in one and two. So, you know, that was my first ever, you know, cup race to go to as a kid on a family vacation. And we had family. My dad's from Huntersville, North Carolina, so we always came over here to see my grandma and our family that was still living here. So that was a cool vacation.
5: Hometown kid William Byron experienced heartbreak in last year's Coca-Cola 600, but what did he learn from that experience?
8: Yeah, I mean, I think that ultimately had a good lesson in it for us, because we ended up, you know, winning more races down the road and making it to the championship. And I felt like that 600 was kind of a big learning lesson for Martinsville and kind of what we had to do there to advance. So I always put a lot of pressure on myself to win at Charlotte, I think, because it would mean a lot and just have a lot of significance, you know. But it's just another race, so just trying to go out there and perform well. Last year was almost a perfect weekend with, you know, winning the Xfinity race and everything. So yeah, it'd be nice to win. It'd be nice to win a cup race at Charlotte at some point.
5: Well, let's see if William Byron can finally get that coveted Charlotte win. The Coca-Cola 600 is this Sunday. For PRN's Garage Pass, this is Andrew Curling.
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10: 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I'm Lenny Baticki. Coming up in this show, we'll chat with Team ProFab's Lucas McFall. Then we'll speak with Hickory Motor Speedway promoter Gina Child Knowles. And we'll have a conversation with Natural Bridge Mideast Modified winner Taylor Cool. But first, let's get to our What's Hot. We'll start in Virginia at Langley. Connor Hall got that one. Austin Holcomb the same at Oak Level. Pulaski to Kyle Dudley and Justin Tate getting the win at Withville. Kingsport, Tennessee, Ashton Higgins and Ryan Lark victorious. Jamie Mosley got the Grand National Super Series victory at Newport. Wartburg to Kyle Courtney. Tugboat Lloyd in victory lane at Big South Fork. I-75 to Addison Cardwell. Dixieland in North Carolina. Billy Hubbard and Tyler Hobgood with victories. Morgan Milstead getting the checkers at East Lincoln. Bowman Gray, Sweeney, and Southern split the mod wins. Dylan Baldwin won both of the Carolina Sprint Tour runs last weekend. Gastonia and Harris, talk about sweep, though. How about the Cars Tour at Ace? Both of those victories to Caden Honeycutt after he won a pair of races the day before. Thomas Bean wins Caraway. Horsepower Park to Caden Barker.

0: Come Hotline from Team Profab. The winner is Bandolero last weekend at Florence Motor Speedway, Lucas McFall. Hey, Lucas, welcome to the show. A big oval win on a track without walls except for in front of the grandstands. What is that visual like even inside the race car with no walls?
1: It's definitely weird, and I'm more used to having walls, like how it is at Stroll and everything, but I feel it's more free. It feels more, you know, free.
0: Wow. Does that give you, when you get up to the top edge, though, and you start looking over into the grassy there, is that kind of a weird feeling when you could just go over there, but it might not be, as smooth once you get there?
1: It definitely feels weird, but, you know, with Andrew and everyone at ProFam Team Gordon, I know the car will stay straight and won't go off.
0: Mike Gordon, the tune-up specialist and Team ProFab setting up these race cars for Lucas McFall. I would like to see their eyes if you went four-wheeling over outside of Florence Motor Speedway. That would be something. But Lucas McFall is our guest on the ProFabrication.com hotline. He's a winner in a Bandolero category last weekend at that famous track down there in South Carolina. How does winning on an oval compare to winning on a course, as far as the fun meter being pegged? You got yourself an oval win now. What's the joy like there?
1: It's really fun. You know, I don't know what's more fun, road course or oval. I think it's just really fun on both. Winning is winning.
0: And with the banking of the track down there at Florence Motor Speedway and slicing back and forth across, were you able to almost have a bit of a road course trying to find the right place where the traction really worked for your tires?
1: Yeah, I'd say when we first went to Florence a couple weeks ago, we finally found it out, and I think this week we finally nailed it down.
0: 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Well, I understand you've got somewhat of a rookie spotter. What's this Andy guy spotting for you? And, what's it like having him in your ear?
1: It's been really nice. He knows what the car does, and he knows what I'm doing wrong and what I can do better. He's kind of the real reason why I'm up front. Without him, I wouldn't be putting down those good lap times.
0: Spotters and drivers tend to have a unique relationship, very close to what a crew chief and a driver does. Do you ever kind of zing him, though, every now and then when he's up there trying to, get you around and something is just maybe not as he thinks it is from up there?
1: Yeah, but when that happens, all I kind of do is just calm down, so I don't scream his ear off.
0: Lucas McFall taking it all in stride and taking the big victory last weekend at Florence Motor Speedway for Team ProFab. 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How about outside the track, other sports, training habits that go into making you a better driver? Do you do anything else?
1: Well, I did a cross, I'd say, a year ago before I broke my hand at Atlanta. But really, other than iRacing every day, every night, I think that's about it.
0: The iRacing stuff seems to really help different drivers in different ways. Are you running only on tracks that you're racing? Are you running, some tracks that are, out in, the other countries? Are you running dirt? What do you do for your iRacing each day?
1: Oh, I go everywhere. I mean, I try to do a lot of legends on the oval, but I always veer off into other areas, just have some more fun.
0: What would be we're chatting with Lucas McFall, Team ProFabrication. He won at Florence Motor Speedway last weekend in dominant fashion. What would be one of those tracks, if you could jump in a ride and be able to race it? What's one that's kind of a bucket list right now?
1: The Daytona road course and an LMPH car.
0: Wow. Wouldn't that be something? Climb those high banks in one of those? That could be amazing. We're chatting with Lucas McFall, Team ProFab, Florence Motor Speedway Bandolero winner, and working it out on iRacing. So folks, that want to follow you, get a look at your sponsors and such, where can they go on the internet to keep up with you?
1: They can go to Lucas McFall Motorsports and McFall Motorsports on Instagram and Facebook. And for sponsors, it's Fuel One. It's the Fuel One team.
0: Lucas McFall, Florence Motor Speedway winner.

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4: The 30th anniversary of the Kyle Petty charity ride.
5: It's hard to believe that. I can't believe I'm like 39 and we've been doing this 30 years. The idea came about 2 o'clock in the morning. We were riding motorcycles to California, and we had stopped and picked up a couple of guys in Oklahoma City, and then we picked up some people in Globe, Arizona, and we were riding in. It was late at night, and it's like, oh my God, this would be so cool. We'll get people to give us 10 cents a mile. We'll ride. We'll do a bike-a-thon. And I just threw it out in the garage here. Dick Brooks rode with us that first year. Robert Yates rode with us. Cindy Sissoms rode with us. Man, we had so many people. They read about it, and they called us up and said they wanted to go on a ride, and we were like, come on down. Had 10 Hall of Famers that have ridden with us through the years. It is like a traveling show for the NASCAR Hall of Fame to go across the country sometime, but it has been really good. We heard of a couple of different hospitals and a couple of different kids that were race fans, and we were thought, hey, we'll just stop and make a donation to help their families pay their bills. And that's what we did. It's all for camp now. It's all for Victory Junction.
4: 30th anniversary of the Kyle Petty Charity Ride.
0: 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Hey, Gina, welcome to the show. I love that track you've got up there, and I understand there's a big, big event starting next Thursday, May 21st at the track. What can you tell us about the event coming up?
6: Well, we've got the ASA Stars coming out for a visit Thursday night. It's the prequel that leads into the Charlotte Big Boy Racing. You know, you have Friday, Saturday, Sunday going on in Charlotte. Well, we're Thursday night. It's a short track racing at its finest.
0: It is definitely that and then some. The ASA Stars National Tour Tar Heel 250 coming to Hickory Motor Speedway Thursday evening, May 21st. Prior to the NASCAR races at Charlotte, oh, that's going to be an awesome event. Cole Butcher's ran there, Colby Howard, Gio Ruggiero, William Byron, and now drivers on their way up the ranks like Caden Quappel, Carson Brown, the series points leader, Jade Avedisi, and Spencer Davis, and so many of the others. You want to come see a rising star event. It's certainly going to be next Thursday, May 21st at Hickory Motor Speedway. And Gina Child-Knowles is on the ProFabrication.com hotline. And I've just watched you go and move all over the track, whether it was hanging banners, whether it was putting food into the refreshment stands, doing about everything, writing press releases. It seems like there's nothing that you aren't touching there at the track. What kind of fun is Hickory Motor Speedway, not only to you, but to the fans that get to come out and see races there?
6: Well, for me personally, I love the track. I'm a seasoned veteran of the sport, and it has one of the best souls that I've been around. I've been around some fantastic tracks. Great team. I love it. And the racing that this track produces, in all honesty, is some of the best I've seen. It can do a lot with the racing and mix them up, and you get guys like the ASA Stars racers. They come at it. They're hungry. They drive aggressive but drive clean. Man, that makes for a great night of racing. It really does. It's one of my favorite things about Hickory.
0: 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Wow, Steven Nassi, Dawson Sutton, Derek Thorne, Tristan McKee, Matt Craig, the list of drivers that runs in that national tour have all come up through grassroots racing, but now they are just knocking on the door to get out there and show all those NASCAR fans and all the fans that are at Hickory Motor Speedway next Thursday how they're going to move upward, and it should be a great time. 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So next Thursday, certainly is going to have a big event type, you know, pricing structure and flavor to it all. But on a regular Saturday night, when somebody wants to come from wherever and go to this historic racetrack, Hickory Motor Speedway, what's that like cost-wise, and what's the show that is typically on any given Saturday there at Hickory?
6: The cost is $14 for an adult ticket. Teens is $12. Senior citizens is $12. And at 12 and under are free. You know, kids 12 and under are free. So it's really an affordable, fun night out, family fun night out. It's great racing. You're typically going to see some late model action. We have some super trucks. Our Leapfrog super trucks run. We've got great street stocks. We have Renegades. We have mini stocks. We have late model stock, just fantastic racing all the way around. The classes are good. The racers at Hickory have some season to them, and they all drive aggressive, and they all know the track. So it is really good racing. When you, on a night where you've got some meat on the bone, the racing is fantastic. What I mean by that is you get a good amount of cars, and it produces great racing.
0: Gina Child-Knowles from Hickory Motor Speedway chatting with us about the track and all the fun things to do there at Hickory Motor Speedway, especially like we were saying, May 21st will be the big event, the ASA Stars National Tour, which price structure and all that stuff be a little bit different, but the Tar Heel 250 is one of those ones that if you like grassroots racing, you want to see the big names bump and bang and do what it takes to get a victory. I think Thursday night at Hickory is going to be some must-see racing. And Gina on the ProFab hotline, you are a veteran of going to racetracks, and I'm sure that all of us, we all get a little hungry here and there. What's good to eat there at Hickory Motor Speedway? What are you recommending to your friends when they get a little, you know, hunger when they're there at Hickory?
6: Well, you can't go wrong with the loaded fries. When you get there with your date or your kid, order some loaded fries, get you some napkins, and go sit down and go to town on the French fries. They're kind of a guilty pleasure. I eat mine up in the back.
0: Loaded fries, Gina. Yes. Child Knowles on the ProFabrication.com hotline, letting us inside of her little, secret there about those loaded fries. But, it's always such fun there at Hickory Motor Speedway. How did you've done so much? You've only been there 3 months, but you come with a lot of experience. How'd you get your love for motorsports?
6: I was born into it. Starting with my grandfathers, they both raced. My maternal and paternal grandpas raced, and every male after that pretty much in my family raced. So I was at a track. I come from the family of you don't get married on race weekend, you don't have homecoming on weekends, proms. You don't give birth on racing weekends. It's all about racing.
0: Child Knowles on the ProFab hotline letting us know that this has been a lifelong journey, and she has found a home, and we are lucky in the Hickory Motor Speedway family to have Gina be a part of it, because she has brought something extra special to that racetrack and all the different things that go on, from the fans in the stands, the competitors. The track has got a new person there that has brought something very special. How can fans find out on the internet about the happenings of the track? Where can they go to find out information, social media, things like that?
6: Well, first off, I'm the blessed one. I'm super excited and very, very lucky to be where I'm at this age with the knowledge I have. I'm so excited because I feel the same about all the racers and the fans. They're just tremendous. But you can find us, almost all of our information, of course, is on social media, on Facebook, Hickory Motor Speedway. And you can go to HickoryMotorSpeedway.com for racing information as well. But
0: thank you, Gina.
6: Really,
0: we got to go. Appreciate all of
6: right.
0: you have done and brought to Hickory. Fans, stay with us. We'll be right back.
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13: Who was the first person you called when you found out you'd be in the booth this year?
14: It was my dad, who, I mean, he's the reason I'm a racing fan. 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So he was definitely the one that I reached out to first.
13: What's the best advice you have for someone trying to call races?
14: Well, it's going to sound silly, but it really is as simple as call what you see.
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13: This has been a PRN Pit Stop featuring Nick Yeoman.
0: 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Hey, Taylor, welcome to the show. Sounded like a pretty good little battle with Adam Favors, who's been on the show here before, throughout the race. What was that like leading up to what happened to be a last or close to the finish restart that you finally got him on? How was the back and forth?
15: It was an exciting battle for a couple of laps. We were able to capitalize on the top side and find a different groove that I had not tried all race. So we went to the top of the track and it worked out for us.
0: Taylor Cool on the profabrication.com hotline, Mideast Modified winner at Natural Bridge Speedway, taking the top route there. Have you heard? There used to be a World of Outlaws announcer that said, on the top side, up where grandma keeps the good stuff. I know why we go for grandma's good stuff, but what made you go up top? Was it your stick person give you a signal? Was it seeing something out there, or just maybe trying to do something different to throw something at it? How did you process that?
15: So we had a yellow come out. We were yellow for probably 3 laps. So I went and checked out different grooves, the middle, the top, and I noticed that it was clean up there, and I figured I'd try it out on the next restart. So that's where I went.
0: And that was the restart that closed the deal out. Am I correct?
15: Yes, sir.
0: Woo, Taylor Cool. 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She's our guest on the profabrication.com hotline, which is brought to us by Gasco Gaskets. 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So leading into, that final restart, you're searching out there. From what I understand, you probably didn't want to give away your hand. How do you hide what you're looking at? And, what kind of mind games are going on there between you and Favors or whoever, might be starting behind you? What are those moments like before, you finally get set and go back to racing?
15: Yeah, you definitely don't want to show your hand there. I stay behind him when we're traveling around the racetrack under yellow. And on the restart, I chose the outside. He chose the inside. The leader got to choose. So I figured at least get to start on the front row. And that's where I plan running anyways. So it just kind of worked out for us. And the racetrack was multiple groove of racing. It was really good for us. So you really could go anywhere. I just figured somewhere where I could keep my momentum up would be the best.
0: Well, and she used that momentum to take her all the way to victory lane. Taylor Cool on the profabrication.com hotline. Mideast Modified Series Natural Bridge Speedway winner checking in with us after that victory. I kind of did a little bit of looking, and Dirt Modified didn't seem like it was what started Taylor's racing career out. How did you go from being a pavement kart racer in Arizona to now back east here and doing it on the dirt in a modified?
15: Yeah, it seems pretty crazy. I grew up in Arizona, lived there my whole life, and my dad got my brother and I started in asphalt go-karts. We ended up kind of aging out of the class that we ran for a while, and it was getting too expensive, honestly. So dirt racing was the next thing we looked to, and we started in three-quarter mods, which are they're probably half the size of a modified three-quarters, and with a 1,000cc engine in it, that's what I got my start in dirt racing in, and I ended up getting to an IMCA sport mod. I moved to Iowa by myself so I could race there, and I ended up meeting Matt, my car owner. He's now my boyfriend, and I started racing for him, and here we are.
0: A winning driver-owner combination now in the Mideast Modifieds Natural Bridge Speedway. We'll hope that the rest of that combination for you both works out. But Taylor Cool on the profabrication.com hotline has got the steering wheel in her hand and now the trophy to show it off here. How does this trophy go with the old kart trophies? You know, do you put this one up a little higher because now it's a bigger back east mod win, or does some kart race win still hold the top spot in your trophy room?
15: I definitely have my favorites, and this one will be right along with it from go-karts and modified racing.
0: Wow, Taylor Cool on the profabrication.com hotline. Winner of the Mideast Mods at Natural Bridge Speedway. Where do you go from here? Do you follow the Mideast Mod Tour? Do you start to dabble in dirt late models, come over to pavement? What's kind of the recipe that you're trying to develop?
15: Honestly, for a while, I was just looking for something that would be a good opportunity for me to move forward in racing, and that would be bigger engine, cooler classes, something that you see on TV, dirt late model racing. So for a while, I figured I would just follow the trend, whatever I could get myself into, and now I'm sticking with the modifieds, but I think if our budget allows, we'll look at maybe a bigger class, late model class or something. As far as this year, we're going to stay with the Mideast Modified Tour. They have 5 races left, so it's our plan to hit each of those. And if we're able to, go check out the Midwest again.
0: Wow, go back maybe to Iowa and get some of that Marshalltown, right? Isn't that the...
15: Yes.
0: Get yep. over there and go after it. Taylor Cool on the profabrication.com hotline. Mideast Modified winner, Natural Bridge Speedway. And really an awesome event out there at Virginia's track at Natural Bridge. So where on the internet can folks start to develop, their knowledge of you? You got a website, you got social media. Where do we go to look for you?
15: I am on Facebook and YouTube and Instagram as Taylor Cool Racing. That's where you can find all of my updates every week, almost daily. And we have racing videos on YouTube, which are really fun to watch.
0: Fun to watch and funner now that they're in victory lane, I would imagine. Taylor Cool,
15: yes.
0: Winner at Natural Bridge Speedway, Mideast Modifieds. Follow her on her socials. Go see her at a race, even better, and get to watch this winning driver compete for the Mideast Modified Series title. Taylor, thanks for joining us. Fans, stay with us. We'll be right back with more.
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18: Shane Van Gisbergen for the final time up here in turn number two. He brought a gun to a knife fight today. Then we got Noah Gregson around right in the middle of the pack, and he got hammered by Ryan Preece. Brad Keselowski's off into the dirt as well.
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4: 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Join me for another great episode of Fast Car. I heard this 5 years ago with Jimmy Johnson.
18: Oh, yeah.
4: You think Jimmy
18: Johnson
4: forgot how to drive? You're an idiot. Shut up. Sit down. He's going to win 8 races in a row. I'm not putting Kyle Larson in that category. I think driver slump and team slump. I think this may be more of a team slump than a driver slump. 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
0: 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I'm Lenny Baticki. 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

0: Pods. I'm David Stiles. I'm joined by Andrew Curlin, and we saw another first-time winner in the Cup Series as Carson Hocevar was able to go to Victory Lane in Talladega. And he did not just win big, but me and Andrew won big this past week as I had two of four of my bets. And then, Andrew, you netted another great monster underdog bet by pulling out a bet slip for Carson Hocevar to win the race. That bet was plus 2,500. You put five units on it, which netted you $125 or units on that bet. And you're currently at $5,302.40 on the year, starting out with a bankroll of $5,000. So you're about $300 up. So congratulations to you. A little round of applause there.
1: Thank you. It feels great. I wish it was real money because I'm like, dang, I feel like I'm doing good at this. But yeah, that last week it felt good to spread the wealth a little bit and obviously put some Monopoly money on Hocevar was a big deal and ended up working out. So I feel like I'm going to kind of try to stick to a similar strategy this weekend in Texas.
0: So I also had Carson Hocevar to top 10. I put 20 units on that at plus 135, so I got $27 in profit. Also had Bowman over Chastain. He finished third. Great run for that 48 team, and that was at a minus 110 bet, and so I got $18.18 of profit back from that. I'm sitting at $4,874.51. So I've been, like we've said before, I've been a little bit more aggressive than Andrew has, but he has really capitalized on Tyler Reddick this year, and Kevin Redfern said it at the beginning of the year on our show that he was the driver to watch this season, and so far Tyler Reddick has been on fire. But now we head to the Lone Star State for our second time this year as we get ready to go to Texas Motor Speedway, and this is our third mile and a half of the year, and yeah, it's time to see, you know, the cream rise to the top. We're getting close to the halfway point in the season. When do you think is the good time to look at our barometers and say, okay, here are our, you know, big top drivers and here are the people who need to improve? I think we're right around that time where we see us start to make our predictions on what the complexion of the season will be. Andrew, what are you looking for as we go to Fort Worth this upcoming weekend?
1: Well, Texas in particular is very much a driver's track. It is a type where it's difficult to unload well. It's difficult to set up with how different turns one and two are to three and four. And I think when you look at the drivers who do well at Texas, it's a lot of the names you would expect. It's a lot of the guys at the top of the point standings, Tyler Reddick, Denny Hamlin, Ryan Blaney, Chase Elliott. You know, this is the type of track where I would not get too bold. I wouldn't get too crazy into the weeds with things. I think the drivers that make the most sense to win and do well at this race will do well. And I think that's just the nature of this racetrack.
0: Also, Texas has kind of been coming into its own the past couple of seasons, yeah, and has been producing stellar mile and a half intermediate results. And we've seen a few drivers kind of make this place their home, one of those being Kyle Larson, who back in 2021 just pistol whipped the field. If you're into driver ratings, I've kind of fallen into that here in the last couple of weeks, because, and I say pistols because they get the six shooters at Texas, you know, all that fun stuff,
1: right?
0: But but he had a perfect driver rating in 2021, and a perfect rating is 150. So it's been almost a year since we've seen Larson in Victory Lane. Is this the week that that number five car will go back to Victory Lane and do some donuts at the end of the race?
1: He's certainly a favorite, no doubt about it. I mean, he's got a win here, five top fives, seven top tens. He started on the pole at Texas and, you know, is just a guy that when you think of a driver's racetrack, you think of Kyle Larson. I don't necessarily have anything for him to win the Cup race, but I'm very interested and intrigued in him running the O'Reilly race. This is the final race he's running for Junior Motorsports this year in the O'Reilly series, and we'll just kick things off. He's plus 145 to win the O'Reilly race on Saturday. I doubted that he would do that in Vegas, and somehow he found a way to the front, and once he got clean air, he was gone. He won this race a year ago for Junior Motorsports, filling in for Connor Zilich. I think Kyle Larson is going to have a heck of a week, both on the mile and a half racetrack, and then also on the dirt track Saturday night. We can't put bets on that. Maybe we can. I don't know if there's anywhere to do that at, but I think Larson to run well this weekend, I bet on it. I'm staying away from him for the Cup race, but I'll do something for the O'Reilly race.
0: I think Larson has been on a little bit of a tear, even though he doesn't have the wins. He's been running very consistently lately. And one of my bets this week is another matchup bet. You know, I really like these, one driver versus another driver. And it's Larson versus Hamlin. Hamlin's actually the favorite at minus 120, Larson at minus 110. I think that this place is predicated to having Larson run a good race this weekend, so I'm going to put a few units on him at minus 110. Again, I like these probability bets. If you look at our data, I have a lot lower odd risk than Andrew does. I'm around that plus 300, and he's a little bit higher. He's closer to 600, 500. So I like these minus 110 bets just because it keeps you around that flip of the coin. And so I'm going to put a few units on him just to make some money back and then get my initial bet back. Another bet that I'm looking at, another matchup, for a guy that runs really well here. He has five top fives, nine top tens, and a pole. And that is our best Ford driver on the year. That is Ryan Blaney. He is matched up with Christopher Bell. Christopher Bell has had kind of a lackluster year. We've seen him run up front, but then he gets caught up in a crash or something will happen on pit road and he gets delegated to the back. So in this matchup, Christopher Bell is the favorite at minus 135. Blaney's the underdog at plus 105. I'm going to put money on Ryan Blaney. I think he has a great race this upcoming weekend, and I'm willing to put a few units on that. Andrew, what are your thoughts, and what's your next bet?
1: I like that, and the statistics will forget that Ryan Blaney won the All-Star race here. So he has taken a checkered flag, and he has gone to victory lane in a Cup car at Texas, but it was an on-points-paying event, so you kind of forget about it. But he is darn good at that racetrack. I like him to top five. I'm not quite sure about him to win quite yet, but I think you're looking in the right direction here for Ryan Blaney. Another one, he won at Las Vegas at a mile and a half. He had a solid execution that race. You can never count out Denny Hamlin when it comes to these style racetracks, and I like him to win. He was kind of on track and on par to win at the last mile and a half that we were at Kansas. Didn't get it done. Had some circumstances that didn't go the right way. But obviously that 11 team has speed at the mile and a half this year. They've got speed anywhere they go, honestly. But this is kind of their bread and butter. And so Denny's got three wins at Texas, eight top fives. He's the favorite in the odds books and in the sports books to win at Texas, but I still think that's a solid bet, plus 500 to win. So that's what I'm looking at for Denny Hamlin. I can go into some fun ones if you want.
0: Yeah, let's do that. Go there.
1: Should I just... I did well predicting a string of top 10 finishers, and I'll do the same. And I said earlier that Texas is kind of like the racetrack where the most reliable drivers will do the best. So I like Hamlin, Reddick, and Larson all to top five. And if you get them in a parlay to top five, you get that at plus 131. I think that's pretty solid. Of course, I got to go with Tyler Reddick to win just to keep the streak alive. I feel good about it. He's got the best average finish at Texas Motor Speedway among all the active drivers. He won there in RCR equipment in 2022. So, I mean, if you can win at Texas in an RCR car in the next-gen era, you got to be doing something right. And I think it's no argument that he's in better equipment now. So Tyler Reddick, I like that, plus 600 to win for him. And then let's get really crazy. Let's get really crazy for the O'Reilly race. I just want to have some fun. I'm going to go with an extreme underdog. This guy lost the O'Reilly race by 0.002 seconds a few years ago to Sam Mayer in a photo finish. If there's anywhere where you're going to bet Ryan Sieg to win, I think you do it at Texas. Plus 3,000. I'll put a dollar on it. We'll have some fun with it.
0: Man, Ryan Sieg has been very close. What is it? He's well into triple-digit starts and has finished second a number of times.
1: I know it.
0: Will he break through eventually? I think he will, but I don't know if it's this weekend. Plus 3,000. He looked good at Talladega. He's looked good at other mile and a halfs this year. I don't know if that one is for me or not. I'm going to stay in this lane that I've been in all year. Keselowski, Brad K, the driver of the six, driver owner. He's been so good. Almost a 180 from last year. I think if you look at the metrics, point differential from positions that you were at this point in the season last year to now, he is like plus 15 positions. So he's running very well. He's also very good at Texas. Seven top fives, 14 top tens, and two poles, and he's led 5,000-something laps here. I'm going to pick him in a matchup versus Chase Briscoe. Chase Briscoe he's got that bad juju or something on him. He had a good run at Bristol a few weeks ago, but that dark cloud just seems to follow that 19 car around. And if something bad happens, it just seems like he's there and it happens to him. And so he's the favorite in this matchup at minus 185. Keselowski is the underdog at plus 135. I'm going to pick Keselowski in this matchup. I think those RFK cars will be very good this weekend, and they're one of the only groups that has all three of their cars still in the chase, which is a big deal. So I think RFK will continue to be good. I know we've said they're our dark horse of the season, but I don't think you can say that anymore. They've been consistently good everywhere that we have gone. So I'm looking at Brad Keselowski to continue that. And then, you know, let's hop on the train. Toot, toot. Everybody, all aboard. Tyler Reddick to win the race, plus 600. He, out of any driver in the Cup Series, he has the best driver rating. It's a series best. It's 100.7 at this track. He has one win, three top fives, four top tens. His average finish is 11th. That's the best in the Cup Series. And just think about this. This was before he was Tyler Reddick of 2026. Now he's this juggernaut that rolls out about every week, and who will slow him down? I don't think they'll slow him down at Texas. I think he's going to go to victory lane again. It'll be his sixth win of the year, and he's on pace to get to double digits, and I think he'll do it very quickly. So I'm going to put a healthy amount of units on Tyler Reddick to win this race, and hopefully it pays off. Again, the best odds that we have found for that is on DraftKings at plus 600. So those are my four key bets this week. Andrew, anything else you really want to hit on?
1: I think it's crazy. Brad Keselowski's never won at Texas. I had to check my stats two or three times. I could have sworn I've seen pictures of him in victory lane there. Obviously a guy who's run really well there over the years, but hasn't gotten the W. So I think that's a really solid bet. Should we get into Pick'em?
0: Let's do it. So last week in the Pick'em, I didn't do so hot. You did a little bit better than I did, and I don't know if I've
1: Gilliland
0: updated.
1: Got me like 30 something points, didn't
0: yeah.
1: he?
0: Yeah. Todd Gilliland ran very, very well. Keselowski only nodded me in the teens. So you still have a pretty healthy lead. You know, he got caught up in that wreck. He was running in the top five, but it just didn't pan out. So now we get ready to go to the Lone Star State, and I'll let you pick first this week.
1: I'm gonna go for big again. Everything's bigger in Texas. This guy has one win, three top fives, seven top tens, and is a recent winner in the Lone Star State over the last couple of years. Give me driver number 9, Chase Elliott.
0: Oh, I like that a lot. He's been very consistent. He gets lost in all of this mix mash with, you know, Tyler Reddick winning all these races, and he's been consistently good all year long. I think I'm going to go out on a limb. I had this guy kind of slotted, and I've been waffling back and forth. Trackhouse has been kind of down, but it's time to use him and just get him off the board. I'm going to pick the one car, Ross Chastain at Texas. He runs pretty well here, so hopefully I can have a good points day and we can close this lead that you have back down to something reasonable, because after Texas, we get ready to go to Watkins Glen. And so now we're going to be playing a little bit of a chess match here because
1: the next
0: road course we see will be San Diego. So it's going to be whoever gets to Watkins Glen first and whoever has the better day. I think you may actually score more points. So this is kind of a strategic moment for me to score less points than you do. So I get to pick first and maybe do some gamemanship here on the Pick'em game.
1: And steal SVG from me next week. Is that what you're saying?
0: Maybe. Maybe you'll have to tune in next week and find out.
1: So. Darn you. Now all of a sudden I'm rooting for Chase Elliott to not do well.
0: Again, in this Pick'em game, we can only pick our drivers once. We get all of their points and tally them up, and we have a couple of bonus weekends. One of them was the Clash. Neither one of us got anything there. The other one was at Rockingham. We both didn't score any points at Rockingham either. And our next just payout race that is a non-points race for the Cup Series will be the All-Star race at Dover, where we can pick anyone in the field, and hopefully it will not us some points. So if we pick the winner, we get an extra 25 points, which is it's kind of hard to do. But so far in this Pick'em game, we've been pretty even, and things are getting very competitive. I don't think I think we've only had one of us pick a winner, and that was me with Ty Gibbs in Bristol.
1: Nice.
0: I think so. We've got one winner on the board. Everybody else, you know, the strategy is we're kind of holding these guys for the end of the season so that our really good drivers can pay off big points as we get down toward the end of the Cup Series season here in 2026. Andrew, any final thoughts here as we get ready to wrap up this show of Racers Odds?
1: No, I would just say tune in to the Performance Racing Network all weekend long. I'll be stationed up in turns 1 and 2, and so it'll be a lot of fun to be calling the action from Texas this weekend. But, yeah, tune in, see if any of this ends up working out the way we want it to, and I don't know. We'll recap it all next week.
0: As far as the bankroll goes, you're doing very well at 300 up, and I'm sitting about 120 down. So whatever that means. But we're here to help you put money on those sharp bets and help you grow your bankroll and inject some entertainment into these races every weekend outside of just pulling for your favorite driver. 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That's on Apple Music, also on Spotify. If you're watching us on YouTube, comment, like, subscribe to the Performance Racing Network for more racing content like this. And we'll talk again next week and try to put you on some more of those sharp bets. For Andrew Kurland, I'm David Stiles. Thanks for stopping by Racers Odds.

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0: Welcome to Fast Talk, coming to you from the PRN studios at a soon-to-be very busy Charlotte Motor Speedway. A lot of racing going on. 3 days of racing action here on the mile and a half. We'll be talking about that a little bit later on. I am joined by Andrew Curlin and Alexis Erickson. And about halfway through the program, PRN's co-anchor Nick Yeoman will join us from Speedway, Indiana. Nick is taking a weekend away from PRN to be, dare I say, back home again in Indiana, where he'll be working. I hate that I even said that. Working the broadcast of the Indianapolis 500, the 110th running of that ultimate race. So a lot going on here on the show. But first off, let's start by breaking down what went down at Dover, where Denny Hamlin, who is awfully tough on that concrete, walked away with his second all-star win. Here's how it sounded on MRN.
2: The white flag is flying at the start-finish line. Final lap, Denny Hamlin works his way back to turns one and two.
3: Denny Hamlin has just been on it all day long here at the Monster Mile of Dover. He will hit the back straightaway. Clean racetrack all in front of him. He'll go into turn number three for the final time.
4: Denny Hamlin goes for the bottom of the racetrack. He'll let the car drift wide in the apex. Here he comes off turn number four. He'll rocket off the corner to the start-finish line. Denny Hamlin wins the 2026 NASCAR All-Star Race at the Monster Mile.
0: Mike Bagley, the honorary mayor of Dover, Delaware, with the call there on the last lap on the Motor Racing Network. You also heard Brad Gilley and Alex Hayden. Now let's go ahead and hear from a two-time All-Star winner, Denny Hamlin.
5: This team just did an amazing job working on the car, and I knew yesterday that we had all the feels in the car that we really needed to go out there and do what we needed. And with the format, I thought kind of played into our hand. Having to put us back to the back there, that's typically where we're our best, is coming through traffic. And so, this progressive team just gave me a car that was a rocket, and I was lucky to drive it.
0: So, Alexis, no surprise, we go to Dover. Denny Hamlin runs away with it over the last 200 laps.
6: Denny, domination at Dover. I mean, who doesn't love an alliteration? Look, Denny Hamlin knows how to get around Dover Motor Speedway. He's won there the last 2 point races. He picked up $1 million yesterday for winning the 2026 All-Star Race. I think he probably left there feeling a little bit upset that it wasn't a points race and that it was a non-points paying race, because he would have added to his ever-growing wins total, which I know he keeps, we all know he keeps a really close eye on. So, yeah, it was a great day for Denny Hamlin yesterday at Dover.
0: Andrew, you and David Stiles do a show called Racer's Odds.
6: Yeah.
0: Where was Sir Hamlin on your pick list?
7: Oh, well, we do a pick'em game every week, and one person gets to pick the race winner. The other person, has to settle for second, and I picked Denny Hamlin to win the race. So David's going to have to sit in second. I've got a big points lead on our driver pick'em game, but both of us had some pretty good predictions and, cashed in on our Monopoly money, as we say.
0: Before we get into the execution part of this All-Star event, we'll do that in our B block today. I think we just have to sit back and kind of give Denny his props and his flowers. This cat's 45 years old, Alexis, shows no signs of slowing down, and just goes out there and wears out the field.
6: Look, I think you could go back in our archive over the past, couple years and pick out all of the segments where we have dedicated to Denny Hamlin, because he has deserved that. I mean, we've talked about him in so many different ways, and today we get to talk about how, you're right, he is an anomaly when I think about drivers of that age. Usually, and in years, recent years, we've seen drivers who get to that age and either they go to new teams, Kyle Busch, or they do things that change their

0: standing within the Cup Series, they start to fall off. Denny Hamlin has been the complete opposite to me. He is somebody who has so many plates up in the air at all times. He's got his hands in everything. We've talked about it ad nauseum mm-hmm. on the show. But yet it works for him. He is able to make it work. He is able to focus on all these different things. But when he gets in that race car, he knows how to win, and he continues to do that. And I think, you know, he talked about getting a 60 and, you know, he's done that. I kind of feel like the sky is the limit for this guy at this point. I don't want to count him out ever.
1: Andrew, where are you on the Denny Hamlin saga as it is right now?
2: Well, I look at the chase format that is revived this year as Denny Hamlin's bread and butter. Now, it's funny, the return of the chase format, you look at, wow, this is, if Denny Hamlin can put all the pieces together, he can control his own destiny and win this championship, and then Tyler Reddick goes and rattles off all the wins that he has, mm-hmm. and he's finding himself 129 points behind the point leader. But I think if I'm a Denny Hamlin fan, I'm feeling good about this year. When the chase happens and the reset occurs, he's going to be 25 points behind Tyler Reddick. That's if he stays in second in points. I think he can track Tyler Reddick down and really make this an interesting championship battle. That's what I'm looking at. I know this is a non-points race, but I'm always looking at the points.
1: And Alexis, you mentioned this. We've talked about this ad nauseum. And I will fully admit I was wrong, because I thought that there was a point in his career that Denny Hamlin was trying to do too much. He was surrounded on all sides. Car owner, very successful team in 2011. He and Michael Jordan. Podcaster. You know, he gets a lot of views. It's a lot of mileage out of that, and he's very devoted to it. Churns it out every Monday after they race on Sunday. Obviously, a driver, very successful, just now won the All-Star race again, had to go through the trial, took on the sanctioning body, and said, yeah, let's go, him and Michael Jordan, and they won. So I've given up thinking that Denny Hamlin's plate ever gets too full.
0: I don't see how you couldn't, because, I mean, at this point, he's proved us all wrong. We're not the only ones to say that have ever said that. He's got too much going on. There's too many things. You know, we like to focus on championships when it comes to Denny Hamlin, because he is, in the Cup Series right now, the active driver that we look at and say, okay, he should have a championship. Of all the success that he has had and everything that has happened to him, where's that championship? We like to, you know, pinpoint that. Last year was his best opportunity to have that, you know, and it got taken away from him in the very final minutes of that race. I think this new format, as Andrew said, is something that could get him that elusive championship. But to me, even without that, I mean, he is by far a future Hall of Famer. Yeah. He is somebody who I think is going to go down in history as one of the best drivers to ever drive in NASCAR. I hope he can get it. I really do. There comes a point where you're like, okay, I hope he can get that holy grail of a championship and come full circle. But even if he doesn't, I think, you know, he is one of the best to ever do it, in my opinion.
1: Andrew, where do you think the fan base is? Do they, even the ones that don't like him, do they want him to go out and win this title, you think?
2: I think so. I mean, especially the way he lost it last year, there's a trend going on Twitter, and it's, what's a defeat that left you sitting in silence for 30-plus minutes? And a lot of people were just sending screenshots of Denny sitting in the car after losing that race at Phoenix. And I was kind of the same. I was in disbelief. It wasn't the fact that he lost the championship. It was how mm-hmm. and how heartbreaking it would be. And people who were diehard Chase Elliott fans, diehard against Denny Hamlin, they felt for him in that moment. And so I think under the right circumstances, Denny Hamlin, he is certainly a champion driver if the statistics show it. But I'm with you guys. I don't want Denny Hamlin to go anytime soon, because that man knows how to shake things up and really stir some controversy, and that gives us a lot to talk about.
0: I've always said on this show, once you get to a certain point, even if you you know, through most of your career have worn the black hat and been somebody that fans love to root against. There comes a turning point in every driver's career when they get to a certain point where the fans start to turn around a little bit. And I think it's because of the veteran status. I think it's because of just, in Denny's case, so many heartbreaks. You're like, okay, can we see this guy, you know, potentially do what we think he's capable of? And I think that might be starting to happen for Denny Hamlin.
1: Americans love aging superstars. And you're right. Doesn't matter whether they wore the black hat or they were the good guy. They really embrace them. We're seeing two of those right now. Denny Hamlin's one of them. Kyle Busch is the other one.
0: Yep.
1: Kyle Busch gets cheered. He wins the truck race Friday, and the people were went nuts.
2: Yeah.
1: It used to be Kyle Busch won the truck race, and you went, why is he even out
0: here? Right, right.
2: We almost need Denny Hamlin to go on a losing streak, and people may start feeling for him. Because, like, to your point, or maybe just Denny needs to go to Hendrick or Chevrolet car. That'll get people to root for him.
1: I think Denny's doing a pretty good job.
0: I think he is, too.
1: By the way, Denny does drive a Toyota, so let's give you the Toyota Performance Report. 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They took the top three spots in the All-Star race in the final 200 laps, which was weird how they scored the thing. But anyway, it was Denny Hamlin winning it and coming in second. Teammate from Joe Gibbs Racing, Chase Briscoe, and Eric Jones from Legacy Motor Club, easily his best run of the year, took home third. And that's our Toyota Performance Report.
3: How does Chase Briscoe win? 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

Coming up a little bit later on, we talk with PRN co-anchor Nick Yeoman, who will be working at the Indianapolis Motor Speedway this coming Sunday while they're getting ready to race in Charlotte. He'll be up there calling the 110th running of the greatest spectacle in racing, the Indy 500. Look forward to chatting with Nick. We just got through with the All-Star race at Dover. First, I'll say this. From all accounts, the folks at Dover, Mike Tatorian's the general manager there, knocked it out of the park. They had an awesome fan zone. The interactivity was equal to anything you're going to find at any racetrack. Dover did their part. So kudos to those folks for staging it. The racing, I felt like, was actually fairly entertaining and pretty competitive at times. The format, just for me, not speaking for the network or anybody else, I felt like left a lot to be desired. And Andrew, I'll start with you. I know you're very young, but you followed this very tenaciously. Thoughts about how

0: math for an all-star event. And that was my biggest problem with it, was there was too much that I had to figure out and science out to just figure out who was in the show.
1: You know, Doug, I want to echo what you said about Dover. I mean, I heard from multiple sources that the racetrack and the amenities that they had there for the fans were, like, out of this world. So I'm a little bit upset that I wasn't there to witness it myself. However, when it comes to the format, I do have to agree with you and Andrew. And there's a few things that stick out to me. Number one, it was like 4 hours long.
0: Yes.
1: When have
0: it was
1: we
0: a
1: ever,
0: points race.
1: When,
0: basically a points race.
1: Yeah. When have we ever had an all-star race that was that long? I certainly can't go back in the memory bank and think of one. Another thing that I kind of took issue with is the fact that the race started with all of the drivers, and within the first opening laps you had all-stars in Ryan Blaney and you know, a bunch of other guys basically taken out and put into the garage.
2: Kyle Larson.
1: Kyle Larson, exactly.
0: I've got a stat here for you. By lap six of segment two, 9 of 19 all-star drivers were involved in a crash. Larson, Chase Elliott, Bush, Bubba Wallace, Bell, Hosovar, Blaney, Chastain, and Kozlowski.
1: Exactly. The beginning race, the open race, as you will, should be for the cars that are not yet in the race.
0: Yeah.
1: You should save your big event with your all-star drivers to be that final event. I did not personally like the fact that it was open to every driver from the beginning, thus these big name drivers could get taken out. I mean, they were still able to fix their car, come back in for the last 200 laps, which I have another, you know, there's issues with that within itself too, but we'll just say that's something I took issue with as far as the format was concerned. And the third thing that stuck out to me was, when I think of the all-star race, I think of sparks flying, I think of pyro, I think of all of these things that are better viewed at night.
0: Yep.
1: You know, we don't have a lot of night races on the schedule. And for the most part, when you're talking about points races, I love a 1 o'clock afternoon start, which is what we had, but not for the all-star race. Not for the all-star race.
2: Yeah, I'm talking out of both sides of my mouth. I love the 1 o'clock start.
1: Yeah.
2: I got home from church, did a few things. Next thing I know, race is on. I'm going like, this is great.
1: Yep.
2: And then I'm still sitting in front of the TV at 5 o'clock Eastern time, waiting for Denny Hamlin to finally be interviewed. And that was another thing. There was a lot of confusion at the end of that race on how that was going down. Agree with you 100%. I really missed the last chance qualifier.
1: Yes.
2: The whatever you want to call that. Top two drivers get in the show.
0: Yeah.
2: That just built drama. And it also gives a chance for some of the other teams to show out. That's
0: exactly
2: where a Noah Gregson or an Eric Jones or Michael McDowell can really shine, and they get the spotlight for a minute. They didn't get that.
0: No, they had to do it by just racing everyone outright. And there were drivers you have to give credit to. Eric Jones finished third. Austin Dillon finished fourth. Connor Zilich, he posted on Instagram, finally, we got a good run. It wasn't a points run, but that's still huge for him and that 88 team. But that's the biggest thing that amongst many things that I feel like I was missing was an open. And if it was a matter of getting rubber to lay down on the concrete, which I know that was a concern, I think that's why we had so many laps, is because in order to generate some good racing, to be able to pass, you need to get rubber to lay down on the concrete. But why not just make the first two 75-lap segments the open? You know, just like how we did in Charlotte. It was a multi-segment race where if you win segment one, you're locked in, you can pull off the racetrack, you're still laying rubber down, and you get a 200-lap finale that features the All-Stars.
1: I miss the shootout, too. I feel like in most All-Star races, we have like a 20-lap, 10-lap shootout at the end. The last segment, or whatever you want to call it, was 200 laps long.
2: It was the length of an O'Reilly
1: race.
2: Yes!
0: Yeah, right.
1: Yeah, so, yeah, I mean, I think there's definitely some tweaking that could and should be done going into next year.
0: And I do want to say this. I know we're kind of picking the format apart, but Dover produced exciting elements. And not just on Sunday. I mean, we saw crazy dramatic things happen. Lap two, you know, the beginning of lap six of the second segment. So there were things to talk about. Denny Hamlin, Chase Briscoe, they were swapping the lead. If this was a points race, I think it would have been a solid points race.
1: Absolutely.
0: In the next gen car for Dover. And the O'Reilly race had Corey Day tracking down Justin Allgaier, producing great racing. They just stuck to that helicopter camera view, and you just got to see those two guys have a classic Dover finish. And so the racing product was actually not terrible. It's more so how we formatted the All-Star.

0: race is the big thing that I'm having trouble with.
1: I had no issue with how they executed that. The racing itself on track, very good. Almost exceptional for Dover, because you can get up there and that can just be a long race that grinds on. No problems at all with the speedway and that part of it, but how this was all pieced together, the recipe for getting to the end of it, I think that'll be changed around the next time they do an all-star race.
2: I think you're right.
0: And it's because we're thinking all-star race, and we have a certain idea in our minds what all-star race looks like, you know?
1: The all-star race is a victim of its own success.
0: Sure.
1: The very first one that was held here at Charlotte Motor Speedway was held on a Saturday after they ran the then Busch Series race, and they threw him out there to run the Winston. And that's the one Darrell Waltrip won, and his car blows up as he crossed the start-finish line. He still won't tell the story on that, which is even better. And then, of course, one hot night, Kyle Petty, Davey Allison crashing at the end of it. You can't ever get back to that. That's a showstopper that they've tried every all-star race after the fact. You can't catch that lightning again.
2: I 1,000% agree. However, I will say the all-star race, even in subsequent years after all of that lightning in a bottle, has a certain vibe.
1: Yeah.
2: That vibe was not there yesterday at all. And so because of that, I feel like we viewed yesterday, even though we were told it's the all-star race, it didn't feel like it. It needs to feel like it.
1: No, you're right. And I'm not the biggest fan of night racing. I don't care for it that much. But that race needs that spotlights and pyro and all of those little Vegas-type driving down the strip-type attitude.
2: Exactly.
1: And that was missing. So that was it. Congrats to Denny Hamlin. Big day for him. Takes him $1 million. He said his mom needs some new furniture. So hand her the check, Denny. So, all right, we take a time out. Let's head up to Speedway, Indiana, and talk with Nick Yeoman.
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0: There's a Christmas song that has the lyric, "It's the most wonderful time of the year." Yes, it is. It's Memorial Day weekend, and we get to watch the Indy 500 and the Coca-Cola 600 on the same day. Is this not, Nick Yeoman, the most wonderful time of the year?
1: Yeah, I mean,

0: left the Christmas cookies out and, you know, the chestnuts are roasting. The Christmas tree looks fantastic. Yes, this is the greatest time of year, and I'm looking forward to next weekend.
1: Nick Gelman, of course, is the PRN co-anchor who is stepping away from his NASCAR duties for a weekend to help cover for the Indianapolis Motor Speedway Radio Network the 110th running of the Indianapolis 500. Nick, I know this holds a special place for you. Tell us about the atmosphere and the energy here as we're recording this on the Monday before the 500.
0: Yeah, so we just wrapped up qualifying weekend. It ended up being just one day of qualifying because the rain washed out Saturday, and you're going to be shocked by this, but Alex Palou is on the pole. He is dominating the sport these days, and he's going to lead the field with the green flag. But yeah, you can feel the momentum starting to build. I mean, it is such a cultural thing, the Indianapolis 500 is to everybody, not just around Indianapolis, but throughout the entire state of Indiana. So we've had some good crowds outside of Saturday. The weather's been good. You know, we got the parade coming up and all the festivities, Carb Day, where there's going to be people here having a very good time, maybe more fun than they should be having, if you know what I mean. But yeah, it's all going to lead up to Sunday where, yeah, we're all looking forward to 1,100 miles, first 500 here, and then obviously 600 in Charlotte.
2: Nick, I was listening to the Indianapolis Radio Network during qualifying yesterday. I heard you in the booth. It was very exciting. And one thing that you guys mentioned was, I want to say, the top six drivers to qualify are all from different teams. So from your perspective, who's looking hot right now? Because it seems like there are a lot of fast drivers from a lot of different organizations.
0: Yeah, well, I mean, I mentioned Alex Palou, who has won the last four championships. He's the defending winner. He is red hot. He may not be Ryan Preece red hot at the moment, but he is at the top of the sport. But yeah, it's a very competitive field. Alexander Rossi, who won the 100th Indianapolis 500, had a great qualifying weekend. He's going to start in the middle of row number two. We've got this young kid from Chicago named David Malukas, who signed a deal with Team Penske. He's starting on the front row, and a lot of people think he could be the next best thing in IndyCar. And then, yeah, there's a lot of good stories as well. Padua Ward is a driver who's going to start in row number two, a fan favorite that people are waiting to see if he ever can finally, you know, sip the milk and win in Indianapolis. And then there's a fan favorite in Connor Daly, who's been towards the top of the timing charts throughout practice all week long, and he's pretty sporty driving a car for Dreyer Reinbold Racing. So it's a very competitive field. The betting favorite is still going to be Alex Palou. Everybody expects him to win. I kind of do too. But man, over the course of 500 miles, you never know. So it's going to be a good race.
3: You know, Nick, when I think of Indy and I think of this weekend, I always think of the Doug Double, which happened, this is the 110th running. So 11 years ago, it was the 99th running that Doug and I were in Indy for that. Somebody else is going to be doing the double this weekend, who was announced just recently, Catherine Legg. She's going to be running both the 500 and the 600. Talk about endeavor for her and kind of what you think would be a success.
0: Yeah, I mean, first of all, I think it's fantastic. I think it's one of the best racing storylines anytime we have someone that's going to attempt the double. Catherine's is unique because this deal came together so late. I know that the NASCAR end of it, they just put it together at Watkins Glen a week and a half ago. So this came together really late, but I think it's awesome for Catherine. She's got a great sponsorship in Elf Cosmetics that is supporting her for both races. She has said that, hey, there hasn't been enough time to do much special training, but she stays in good shape throughout the course of the year. And she had a chance to chat with Kyle Larson and Kyle Larson's people about the logistics of just, you know, getting on a helicopter, getting on a plane, making sure the nutrition level was where it needs to be to compete for 1,100 miles. From an expectation standpoint, it's tough because I don't think either car that she is in, either in Indianapolis or in Charlotte, are race-winning equipment. But just the fact that she's going to try to pull this off at 45 years old, too, right? I mean, Catherine Legg is not one of the younger race car drivers, but I think it's awesome that she's taking it on. And I hope she runs as many miles as possible and has a good day. I think it's a great story, and it's going to be fun to watch.
1: Nick, once again, there was a little time there that all auto racing and the Indy 500 kind of dipped. But now it's back to its full glory and regalia. 350,000 people expected to be there Sunday for this race. What's your day like, and how do you get out ahead of that? Do you just spend Saturday night in the pagoda?
0: Yeah, it's tempting to, yeah, or maybe over in the coke lot with all the campers, but I don't think I get much sleep because that party never really ends. Yeah, I'll get to the track at about 5:30. The cannon goes off at about 6 a.m., which wakes everybody up within a couple miles radius of the Indianapolis Motor Speedway. And then it's just hanging out, collecting storylines. Brad Gilley and I are going to co-host the show before the pre-race show starts on the IMS radio network called The Greatest Day of Motorsports. Well, we're going to preview both races in Indianapolis and Charlotte. So, yeah, I mean, the key is just getting to the track as early as possible because it makes for a long day. But as you know, long days are what we expect Memorial Day weekend, and nobody pulled off a longer one than you did about a decade ago.
1: Well, it may be my best memory from all my years in motorsports. Nick, we want you to stick around for one more segment. But as you get ready for this, what is the role that you're going to be in for Indy? You've been co-anchoring along with Brad Gilley on PRN this year. What's your role this coming Sunday at Indy?
0: I will be in turn number one, and I have the best view, I think, in all of motorsports when 11 rows of three come barreling down the front straightaway at the Indianapolis Motor Speedway right at me. So I'll be turn announcing. Of course, our good friend Mark James will be anchoring yet another edition of this race. Of course, he has a lot of experience on the Performance Racing Network as well. But turn one will be the location. Made a lot of friends out there over the years, and I'm looking forward to seeing everybody.
1: All right, Nick, hang with us. We want to talk a little bit about NASCAR and what you've been exposed to this year. Nick Elman joins us here on Fast Talk.
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8: These cars are about to fire it off in anger.
9: Boy, what a save. We got cars sideways. It's Christopher Bell. He spins and collects a couple cars.
8: Side by side, Austin Cindric has him at the line, and he will take the lead into one.
9: Here comes Shane Van Gisbergen on the bottom. He's looking for second.
10: Now Chris Buescher fired out of a cannon in turn two. He's right into the rear bumper of Pagan.
9: Oh, it's a multi-car accident. I want to say 15, 20 cars. Guys, that took out about two-thirds of the field.
11: We have a fight on pit road between two crew guys. One of them is with Ty Gibbs. One is with Brad Keselowski.
8: Blaney, bottom of the racetrack. Chastain makes it three wide. He'd like to take a spot here on the backstretch, and he charges. He wants the lead in turn three. Ross Chastain shot out of a cannon from the sixth starting spot. He has already moved up to second. The battle now for third on the high side. Kyle Larson, Riley Herbst challenging low.
9: Kyle Larson moves up to the top side. Going to lose a little bit of ground.
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0: Welcome back to Fast Talk. Alexis Erickson here with Doug Rice and Andrew Curlin, and we're thrilled to have Nick Yeoman on the line with us as he gets ready to broadcast the 110th running of the Indianapolis 500 this weekend at Indianapolis Motor Speedway. But Nick, I heard a rumor that when you arrived at one of the IndyCar races, it could have possibly been this race, you walked into the booth and they had a new nickname for you, NASCAR Nick. How does it feel to be NASCAR Nick?
1: You know what? I like it. I kind of like it. I enjoy it. No, it was, we rolled into to Barber Motorsports Park out in Birmingham, and I heard it from everybody. I got called a traitor. I got called NASCAR Nick. These are my friends, by the way. They allegedly love me. But, no, everyone's been really happy for the new opportunity with all of you at the Performance Racing Network. I love being able to split and jump around in both garage areas and paddocks, of course. Very important to get the terminology right between the two sports. But, yes, a little teasing has been a lot of fun. And now in the IndyCar world, I am indeed NASCAR Nick, and I'm going to get a name tag for it. So I love it.
0: Well, just, you know, give us a little overview of what your year has been like. Obviously, you've done lots of radio for us on the Performance Racing Network over the years, but this year you stepped into the co-anchor spot in the booth for us, and you have had to make that transition a little bit, going from paddock to garage, you know, team strategist to crew chief and all of these things. How has that been for you?
1: I mean, that aspect has been easy because I've followed both forms of motorsports since I was a kid. So, you know, the terminology stuff has never been an issue. There's definitely been an aspect of doing the scheduling and traveling, bouncing back and forth. I don't think I have, other than maybe one or two weekends off until the end of September. So anytime I'm not at a NASCAR track, I'm going to be at an IndyCar track and vice versa. So it's been a lot of fun. There are some nuanced things of how PRN does things a little bit different than the folks on the IndyCar radio network side. But at the end of the day, and I've told Doug Rice this a million times, ultimately, we're just talking about cars going around in oddly shaped circles. So I try not to overthink it, but it's been so much fun. And this is kind of the place that I've wanted to get to, where I'm trying to do as much racing as possible. And obviously very grateful for the opportunity with PRN. Very grateful that you guys are going to let me, you know, have some fun with all my friends here in Indianapolis. And then I cannot wait to get down to Nashville for the Cracker Barrel 400 here in a few weeks.
2: Man, you've got quite the schedule. Indy 500, then you get to go party it up in Nashville. Before we talk about some NASCAR racing here, we're talking with, of course, NASCAR Nick of the Performance Racing Network, IMS Racing Network. But, Nick, I wanted to ask you maybe the most controversial topic around the Indianapolis 500. Each driver has a different opinion on what type of milk they want to drink after they win it. What do you think the correct answer is there?
1: Yeah, so you get three options. You are allowed to choose either skim milk, whole milk, or 2%. Now, personally, I'm a 1% guy. I don't know why that's not an option. I also am a big chocolate milk guy. So most drivers go with whole milk because it looks better for the photos when they inevitably dump it on their head or splash it all over victory lane. It's just a thicker consistency. It looks great in the photos. If I had to choose, though, I'm somewhere in that 2% range. I need a little flavor, but I also don't need to feel like I'm drinking paint.
2: As long as you're not, you know, whipping chocolate milk out. That's all I wanted to hear, so.
1: Yeah.
3: No, that milk would be dreadful.
2: You've got what?
1: We have a guy, a part of our broadcast crew, who brings cookies to the racetrack every weekend, and his name's Alex Wolf, and we love him to death. And all I can think about is how good a bottle of milk would go with some of those cookies. So it's that's what's on the mind.
3: Nick, getting back into the bigger picture of this, when first started going to Indy and NASCAR arrived there to run the Brickyard, there was still this huge schism between cars with fenders and open wheel racing. And it just feels like to me that has closed down to almost nothing now. I mean, even this year at Phoenix, we had a doubleheader with IndyCar and NASCAR on the same weekend. Do you feel like that chasm has shrunk between the two?
1: Completely. And the first opportunity we had to run both series together were right here at the Indianapolis Motor Speedway. Yeah. We ran on the road course, and I felt like that was very successful as well. I think when you take a couple steps back and you look at where both sports are, nobody is exactly where they want to be. Obviously, open wheel racing, the golden era was always the 70s and the 80s. And then you had the split, NASCAR came in and absolutely blew up and became a monster thing in the 90s and 2000s. But I think both sports realized, hey, if we can work together and make this work for the benefit of everybody, whether it be cross promotion, the television partners with Fox, I think it benefits everyone. And obviously you've got Formula One and they're trying to you know, crouch on everybody's territory as well. So yeah, I just think everybody's, you know, taking a more logical approach to this. And I think it's great. I thought the weekend in Phoenix was phenomenal with racing across the board, both in IndyCar and NASCAR. So yeah, I think those hard lines, Doug, are just, they're not there anymore.
0: You know, in the spirit of the show that you're going to do with Brad, where you guys will preview both races, the Indianapolis 500 and the Coca-Cola 600, and because we're talking to NASCAR Nick, I need to know what you think is going to happen here in the Coca-Cola 600 on Sunday night.
1: Yeah, I lean towards the Toyota drivers because I like how they've looked on the mile-and-a-half tracks. Obviously, Denny Hamlin carries quite a bit of momentum after winning that all-star race in Dover. But the Coca-Cola 600 has a way of producing some really good stories and some underdogs. I look at Ty Gibbs. I just feel like he's having a coming out season after getting that first win in Bristol. And I think he may be the guy to beat when we roll into Charlotte for the Coke 600.
3: All right. That'll be interesting. I can't deny that Gibbs every week just knocks down another top five. Now he's got a win. He's figured out how to do it, but you can't have upsets. Last year, Ross Chastain won this race, took it over late, and drove to easily the biggest win. He needs something good to happen for him, too, because he's been on the hook way too much this year. Nick, whatever happens, I hope you have an awesome weekend up at the Brickyard, and we have another scintillating finish to the greatest spectacle in racing.
1: I'm looking forward to it, Doug, and I'm looking forward to 1,100 miles on Memorial Day weekend. It is truly the greatest time of the year.
3: Nick Yeoman, PRN's co-anchor, a.k.a. NASCAR Nick, joins us here on Fast Talk.
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5: 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Brad Keselowski's off into the dirt as well.
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0: Do appreciate Nick Yeoman making some time with us, and you can catch all the action on IMS Radio Network this Sunday from Indy, and then switch over and catch all of the action from Charlotte Motor Speedway and the Coca-Cola 600 here on the Performance Racing Network. So a lot going on. Can't wait. It is a great time of the year. It is super exciting. And Alexis, we've developed our own tradition over the years of camping out somewhere here in the building and watching the 500 before the 600 drops the green flag. And it usually times out pretty nice.
1: It really does. I was just looking at, this truncated race results from the All-Star race, wondering who you and I might be talking to at the end of 600 miles on Sunday evening.
0: I only regret that the last time we did this and we were running the Roval, and you kind of knew Shane Van Gisbergen was going to win if he didn't break, that I did not have a rugby ball here.
1: Yeah.
0: For him to sign.
1: Yeah.
0: That's my bad. I missed that.
1: Well, I'll tell you, I'm not sure he's going to be who's here.
0: I don't think he. I think Shane Van Gisbergen being in the studio for the post 600 interview is a long shot.
2: That would be a miracle. Cover it on Racers Odds.
1: Yeah. There you go.
0: Might be the same cat that won this past weekend at Dover.
1: Could be.
0: Could very well be.
1: Could be.
0: Hey, it's time to do this.
3: It's time for another edition of Green Flag, Black Flag.
4: All right, do want to mention right off the top here, today's winning panelist on Green Flag, Black Flag receives $1 million.
2: Winning panelist.
4: Our format is a little sketchy. We haven't figured out how that happened.
2: Oh, great.
1: Oh, sure.
4: So we'll work that out later.
2: Theme.
4: Yeah.
2: And I've heard that before.
4: Could be that. Okay, here's the way we do it. We read statements. If our panelists agree with the statement, they give it a green flag. If they disagree, it gets a black flag. All there is to it. And if they're all in agreement and harmony, here we go. We start with Andrew Curlin this time around. Future All-Star Race formats should not involve math.
2: Green flag. Yeah, we covered it before. I think it should be straightforward. It should be something that I can visually see. If I'm watching a battle for the lead, I want to know that it's the true battle for the lead. I don't want to know that it's averaging out to, you know, be a fifth place starting spot. So
4: I don't need a slide rule. Right?
2: Yeah, okay. Exactly.
4: All right, here we go. Alexis Erickson.
1: Yeah, 1,000 green flags to that. I've never been one that was big in math, and that's not going to change anytime soon.
4: Doug Rice.
0: And she's really smart. If it takes more than two sentences to explain the format, it's too complicated. I'm down with it.
2: That's exactly it. Wow. It's the elevator pitch.
1: Yeah. That's okay. Right.
4: Very, very good. Let's go to Alexis. A success for Kathleen Legg will be completing all the laps in both the Indy 500 and the Coke 600.
1: Yeah, I think so. I think that would be a definite success for her. I think, you know, just being able to, be the first woman to do this, I think is going to be, amazing to watch. And I think she has a good shot at completing all the laps. I think if she's able to do that, then everybody involved will think it's a huge success.
4: Doug, what do you think?
0: I don't think she'll run 1,100 miles, and that's not a knock on Kathleen. The equipment she's in, especially for the 600, is not very good. But if she can be running at the end of both of these races, that's a W. And for all of the haters, that the nasty stuff that I've read about her trying to do this, find something else to do with your time. She's a race car driver. She's a pro. And I could listen to her talk all day.
4: Mm-hmm. All right, Andrew.
2: I'm going to have to black flag on the technicality that I agree with Doug. I don't think she's going to complete all the laps. She's run 1.5 miles racetrack in the Cup Series, and that was at Las Vegas last year. She finished 31st. Her best Indy 500 finish, I think it was 2015, finished 22nd. I agree with Doug. If Kathleen Legg can run both of the races and see the checkered flag at both of the races, I think that is a success.
4: That's a big score.
0: Okay.
4: Doug Rice, glad Denny got another All-Star win because he will never win a championship.
1: Ooh. That is cold.
2: Yeah. You got to think carefully here because this could win you green flag,
0: this
2: black flag.
0: Cold.
4: The $1 million is on the line.
0: Right. I'm going to black flag that because with all my heart, I want Denny Hamlin to get a championship. I just feel like everything that he has been through, he deserves one. And then after getting Lucy pulling the football away from him last year at the very end, he deserves one.
4: Andrew Curlin.
2: Oh, man, this is tough. Do I want to
4: be you want to jump on this?
0: Do you want to shoot Santa Claus?
2: I don't know.
5: Usually that's
2: I don't know. You know what? Just to make this interesting, I will say green flag only because I think this is Tyler Reddick's year, not Denny Hamlin's. And after this year, how many more years does Denny have left? I think his time is running out, even though he's racking up the wins. So I'm not going to say Denny is not a contender, but I'm going to lean more towards Tyler Reddick being the title favorite over Denny Hamlin.
4: Flat. Okay, here we go, Alexis.
1: Yeah, I'm going to say black flag. Look, you know, people have their opinions about Denny, and they're certainly entitled to them. For me, I feel like, as far as the championship goes, he's a bit of a sentimental favorite. I feel like I always kind of want to see, you know, somebody who's tried and tried and tried and tried finally get that thing that they were looking for, finally get that holy grail. So I hope that it happens for him.
0: All right.
4: All right. We got time for one more. I think we
0: sure.
4: do. Here we go.
1: Oh, okay.
4: This is a fill in the blank. This
0: What's
4: is different.
0: Bonus?
4: Okay, here we go. Start with Andrew. My Memorial Day hamburger had better have blank.
2: Duh. Pickles.
1: Duh.
2: And cheese.
1: Of course.
4: All right. Alexis
2: Erickson.
4: Yeah,
2: it was easy.
1: Yeah, well, I hate to break it to you, but I'm probably not eating a hamburger on Memorial Day.
4: Oh?
1: if you just
4: blew the $1 million,
1: well,
4: by the way.
1: Sorry. That's fine.
4: Okay.
2: Pickles is the right answer.
1: Pickles is the right answer. I'm just not really a hamburger girl. I know that's probably un-American of me, but I'm most likely probably going to go for the hot dog instead of the hamburger.
4: Okay. You're the one that had
2: something
4: on a hot dog that you didn't like.
1: Mustard and sauerkraut on my hot dog.
4: Oh, okay.
1: Sorry.
4: Okay, sauerkraut. Doug Rice.
0: I'm just glad I'm sitting on the other side of the table from sauerkraut.
1: So you don't get lightning strike.
0: Yeah, I don't want any part of that noise. Lettuce, onions, cheese, tomatoes. No pickles. I'm sorry.
1: Yikes.
0: I'm not down with the pickles. And I can do chili, but because that's a big thing in North Carolina. Mm. But if you do chili, you just do chili slaw.
1: On your hamburger?
0: Mm. It's a thing.
2: Mm. Carolina.
4: You know what my answer was, and I win $1 million for this one. It had better have hamburger.
2: Oh, all right. Yeah, it better have the bare minimum. I want a bun and some meat on it. All right.
1: Give it to me plain because I'm a four-year-old.
4: Yeah. That's right.
0: What's the fake meat called?
1: Tofu. Beyond.
0: Yes.
1: Beyond.
4: Oh.
2: Meat. Did I get that right?
4: No.
2: No? It's not tofu?
6: It is tofu.
2: It is tofu.
4: Well, tofu is that, too. Yeah.
1: Yeah. But I think you mean the one that's supposed to mimic.
0: Which has been dropped at every fast food place in America.
4: Yeah.
1: I've never had it, so I can't comment.
2: Could you imagine if I answered that with tofu?
4: Ooh.
2: You would have
4: owed us $1 million.
2: Yes. I would be $1 million in the hole is what would have happened.
4: Okay, Doug Rice, it's yours, sir.
0: All right. Thanks a lot. That was fun. All right. We got to take our final time out. We come back. One last thing.
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10: Victory Junction is a year-round camp for children with chronic and life-threatening illnesses and serious medical needs. We'll see 120 kids with spina bifida, 120 kids with craniofacial disorders, 120 kids who have diabetes or who have asthma. From 6 to 16 years old, it empowers them to just be the kids that they are that week. Not their disease, not their illness, they're just a kid. If you know a child that can benefit from Victory Junction, we'll do everything in our power to make sure that child comes to camp.

0: on to our last segment of reminder. PRN will be very busy this coming weekend.
1: They will. Yeah, we have, along with the NRN on Friday, we have the truck race with the NRN.
0: Which NASCAR is Racing Network.
1: NASCAR Racing Network, which is 7 p.m., and then that's Friday. Saturday, we have practicing qualifying at 1:30. The Charbroil 300 O'Reilly Series race is going to kick off at 4:30, and then, as always, 5 o'clock start time for us in the Coca-Cola 600.
0: So make your plans accordingly. Looking forward to it. It's going to be a huge crowd here at Charlotte as well as Indy. It's the high holy days for automobile racing in the United States, and look forward to that. Let's jump over to this little segment.
2: One last thing.
0: All right, let's start with Andrew Curlin. What's your one last thing for the show?
3: I don't know if I woke up in a certain mood, but you just said it's the high holy day in motorsports, and even though we don't have Monaco, that's all right with me. We were just talking about the crucial ingredients of a hamburger. And we still have the crucial ingredients of the greatest day in motorsports, and that's the Indianapolis 500 and the Coca-Cola 600. I don't know, F1, I think they're racing in Canada. Doesn't matter to me. I'm still going to be watching the two races that I woke up that day to watch, and that's Indy 500, Coke 600 double.
1: Well said.
0: Alexis, one last thing.
1: Yeah, I want to give a shout-out to what happened this past weekend when it comes to the two radio networks in NASCAR coming together to be part of a big weekend, and that was the All-Star weekend at Dover. You know, obviously, the Motor Racing Network has always had the All-Star race, no matter where it has been. They've always broadcast that race. This is the first time that an O'Reilly Series race has been paired with that weekend, and that is a PRN race. Then you have the Truck Series, which for the past couple years has been on the NRN, the NASCAR Racing Network, which is and so it was the first time in the history of our great sport where we had an NRN race, then a PRN race, then an MRN race, and it came together with great collaboration between our team and the team at the Motor Racing Network. And I just want to show appreciation for that, because there was a time where, you know, that potentially wouldn't have been able to happen. And we have become great partners with them. They are great partners for us. And so, yeah, it was a great weekend.
0: Yeah, my very good friend Alexis likes to use the term inside baseball, which I've stolen and run with. And a little inside baseball thing from Dover this past week, and we just talked about that, was on Saturday, it was a PRN broadcast of the O'Reilly race.
1: Yes.
0: But all the personnel on there were well-known MRN. Mike Bagley, Alex Hayden, Steve Post, who else?
3: Chris Wilner
0: on the road, and Brad Gilley in the booth.
1: Yep. Bagley.
0: And Mike Bagley out calling the turn, and tell them how they were adorned.
1: Yeah, so, you know, typically you would think of MRN in blue shirts, like is what they typically wear, but they requested that if they were going to be doing the Performance Racing Network race with us, that they get red shirts for that day, which, you know, we're radio. You don't see that medium. You hear it, and so it's not a big deal. But to them, it was a big deal to us that they wanted to represent our brand. And, you know, Brad Gilley got to do – he called a turn for the NRN for the truck race, and he called a turn, as we heard in the opening segment where we had the last couple laps of Denny Hamlin's win yesterday. He was in the turn and wearing a blue shirt. And we are now kind of interchangeable in that we do that quite often. And I think that's really cool.
3: Yeah, just real quick. I mean, they're who I listen to when we're not at the racetrack.
1: Yeah.
3: And Steve Post has told me the same thing. He's like, we're such fans of you guys because that's what I listen to when I'm not broadcasting for MRN. So huge fan of what they do over there.
0: And a lot of times when the folks from MRN are listening to PRN, it means they've got the weekend off.
1: That's right.
3: Oh, well, exactly.
0: They're not mad about that. One little quick personal note for my one last thing. I will be coming back to Charlotte Motor Speedway for the Coca-Cola 600 weekend in a different capacity. I will be joining the aforementioned Steve Post in the public address booth.
1: Very cool.
0: Share fantastic PA duties. So looking forward to coming back home this weekend in Concord, not the same ring as Indiana. So thanks a lot for our entire crew here at PRN. Keep it between the navigational beacons.
1: Between the buoys.
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5: The Coke 600 is all about family, and it was for Ricky Stenhouse Jr., who attended his first NASCAR race at 4 years old in Charlotte. 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
7: The Coke 600 was my first ever cup race to go to as a kid, 1992. I remember Mark Martin spinning out going into turn one. We were coming up from, you know, concession stands or bathroom or something when I was a kid, you know, kind of dirt and smoke were kind of flying everywhere. I looked that race up the other day just to make sure my memory was correct, and yeah, Mark ends up spinning, you know, into the infield there in one and two. So, you know, that was my first ever, you know, cup race to go to as a kid on a family vacation. And we had family. My dad's from Huntersville, North Carolina, so we always came over here to see my grandma and our family that was still living here. So that was a cool vacation.
5: Hometown kid William Byron experienced heartbreak in last year's Coca-Cola 600, but what did he learn from that experience?
8: Yeah, I mean, I think that ultimately had a good lesson in it for us, because we ended up, you know, winning more races down the road and making it to the championship. And I felt like that 600 was kind of a big learning lesson for Martinsville and kind of what we had to do there to advance. So I always put a lot of pressure on myself to win at Charlotte, I think, because it would mean a lot and just have a lot of significance, you know. But it's just another race, so just trying to go out there and perform well. Last year was almost a perfect weekend with, you know, winning the Xfinity race and everything. So yeah, it'd be nice to win a cup race at Charlotte at some point.
5: Well, let's see if William Byron can finally get that coveted Charlotte win. The Coca-Cola 600 is this Sunday. For PRN's Garage Pass, this is Andrew Curling.
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10: 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I'm Lenny Baticki. Coming up in this show, we'll chat with Team ProFab's Lucas McFall. Then we'll speak with Hickory Motor Speedway promoter Gina Child-Knowles. And we'll have a conversation with Natural Bridge Mideast Modified winner Taylor Cool. But first, let's get to our What's Hot. We'll start in Virginia at Langley. Connor Hall got that one. Austin Hogan the same at Oak Level. Pulaski to Kyle Dudley and Justin Tate getting the win at Withville. Kingsport, Tennessee, Ashton Higgins and Ryan Lark victorious. Jamie Mosley got the Grand National Super Series victory at Newport. Wartburg to Kyle Courtney. Tugboat Lloyd in victory lane at Big South Fork. I-75 to Addison Cardwell. Dixie Lane in North Carolina, Billy Hubbard and Tyler Hobgood with victories. Morgan Milstead getting the checkers at East Lincoln. Bowman Gray, Sweeney, and Southern split the mod wins. Dylan Baldwin won both of the Carolina Sprint Tour runs last weekend. Gastonia and Harris, talk about sweep, though. How about the Cars Tour at Ace? Both of those victories to Caden Honeycutt after he won a pair of races the day before. Thomas Bean wins Caraway. Horsepower Park to Caden Barker. Zach Brown victorious at Wake. Carteret to Rusty Daniel. Auburndale in Florida. Cody Stickler and Michael Goddard getting City, the super late model wins, while Daryl Deverly won at Hendry, and Marion County went to Colby Jackson. Alabama at Hollis to Brandon Knapp. Lancaster, South Carolina, Brandy Baker won a pair. Junior Mulwey in victory lane at Cherokee. Anderson goes to Colton Bettis. Dustin Mitchell wins Lakeview. Lawrence to Travis Jamison. And Kaysen Bright, the big trophy at Traveler's Rest. North Georgia to Junior Weidner, while Wormy Gaddis gets the win at Winder Barrow. Dakota to Kenny Collins and Chris Woods victorious at Livonia. And joining us now on the ProFabrication.com hotline from Team ProFab, the winner is Bandolero last weekend at Florence Motor Speedway, Lucas McFall. Hey, Lucas, welcome to the show. A big oval win on a track without walls except for in front of the grandstands. What is that visual like even inside the race car with no walls?
11: It's definitely weird, and I'm more used to having walls, like at how it is at Charlotte and everything, but I feel it's more free. And it feels more, like, you know, free.
10: Wow. Does that give you, when you get up to the top edge, though, and you start looking over into the grassy there, is that kind of a weird feeling when you could just go over there, but it might not be, you know, as smooth once you get there?
11: It definitely feels weird, but, you know, with Andrew and everyone at ProFam Team Gordon, I know the car will stay straight and won't go off.
10: 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I would like to see their eyes if you went four-wheeling over outside of Florence Motor Speedway. That would be something. But Lucas McFall is our guest on the ProFabrication.com hotline. He's a winner in a Bandolero category last weekend at that famous track down there in South Carolina. How does winning on an oval compare to winning on a road course as far as the fun meter being pegged? You got yourself, an oval win now. What's the joy like there?
11: It's really fun, you know. I don't know what's more fun, road course or oval. I think it's just really fun on both. Winning is winning.
10: And with the banking of the track down there at Florence Motor Speedway and slicing back and forth across, were you able to almost have a bit of a road course trying to find the right place where the traction really worked for your tires?
11: Yeah, I'd say when we first went to Florence a couple weeks ago, we finally found it out. And I think this week we finally nailed it down.
10: 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Well, I understand you've got somewhat of a rookie spotter. What's this Andy guy spotting for you? And, you know, what's it like having him in your ear?
11: It's been really nice. He knows what the car does, and he knows what I'm doing wrong and what I can do better. He's kind of the real reason why I'm up front. Without him, I wouldn't be putting down those good lap times.
10: Spotters and drivers tend to have a unique relationship, very close to what a crew chief and a driver does. Do you ever kind of zing him, though, every now and then when he's up there trying to, you know, get you around and something is just maybe not as he thinks it is from up there?
11: Yeah, but when that happens, all I kind of do is just calm down, so I don't scream his ear off.
10: Lucas McFall taking it all in stride and taking the big victory last weekend at Florence Motor Speedway for Team ProFab. 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How about outside the track, other sports, training habits that go into making you a better driver? Do you do anything else?
11: Well, I did the cross, I'd say, a year ago before I broke my hand at Atlanta. But really, other than iRacing every day, every night, I think that's about it.
10: The iRacing stuff seems to really help different drivers in different ways. Are you running only on tracks that you're racing? Are you running, you know, some tracks that are, you know, out in, you know, the other countries? Are you running dirt? What do you do for your iRacing each day?
11: Oh, I go everywhere. I mean, I try to do a lot of legends on the oval, but I always veer off into other areas, just have some more fun.
10: What would be we're chatting with Lucas McFall, Team ProFabrication. He won at Florence Motor Speedway last weekend in dominant fashion. What would be one of those tracks, if you could jump in a ride and be able to race it? What's one that's kind of a bucket list right now?
11: The Daytona Road Course and an LMP, LMPH car.
10: Wow.
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0: The 30th anniversary of the Kyle Petty charity ride.
15: It's hard to believe that. I can't believe I'm like 39 and we've been doing this 30 years. The idea came about 2 o'clock in the morning. We were riding motorcycles to California, and we had stopped and picked up a couple of guys in Oklahoma City, and then we picked up some people in Globe, Arizona, and we were riding in. It was late at night. It's like, oh my God, this would be so cool. We'll get people to give us 10 cents a mile. We'll ride. We'll do a bike-a-thon. And I just threw it out in the garage here. Dick Brooks rode with us that first year. Robert Yates rode with us. Cindy Sissoms rode with us. Man, we had so many people. They read about it, and they called us up and said they wanted to go on a ride, and we were like, come on down. Had 10 Hall of Famers that have ridden with us through the years. It is like a traveling show for the NASCAR Hall of Fame to go across country sometime, but it has been really good. We heard of a couple of different hospitals and a couple of different kids that were race fans, and we were thought, hey, we'll just stop and make a donation to help their families pay their bills. And that's what we did. It's all for camp now. It's all for Victory Junction.
0: 30th anniversary of the Kyle Petty Charity Ride.
12: 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Hey, Gina, welcome to the show. I love that track you've got up there, and I understand there's a big, big event starting next Thursday, May 21st at the track. What can you tell us about the event coming up?
16: Well, we've got the ASA Stars coming out for a visit Thursday night. It's the prequel that leads into the Charlotte Big Boy Racing. You know, you have Friday, Saturday, Sunday going on in Charlotte. Well, we're Thursday night. It's a short track racing at its finest.
12: It is definitely that. And then the ASA Stars National Tour Tar Heel 250 coming to Hickory Motor Speedway Thursday evening, May 21st, prior to the NASCAR races at Charlotte. Oh, that's going to be an awesome event. Cole Butcher's ran there, Colby Howard, Gio Ruggiero, William Byron, and now drivers on their way up the ranks like Caden Quappel, Carson Brown, the series points leader, Jade Avedisi, and Spencer Davis, and so many of the others. You want to come see a rising star event. It's certainly going to be next Thursday, May 21st at Hickory Motor Speedway. And Gina Child-Knowles is on the profabrication.com hotline. And I've just watched you go and move all over the track, whether it was hanging banners, whether it was putting food into the refreshment stands, doing about everything, writing press releases. It seems like there's nothing that you aren't touching there at the track. What kind of fun is Hickory Motor Speedway, not only to you, but to the fans that get to come out and see races there?
16: Well, for me personally, I love the track. I'm a seasoned veteran of the sport, and it has one of the best souls that I've been around. I've been around some fantastic tracks, great team. I love it. And the racing that this track produces in all honesty, is some of the best I've seen. It can do a lot with the racing and mix them up, and you get guys like the ASA Stars racers. They come at it. They're hungry. They drive aggressive but drive clean. Man, that makes for a great night of racing. It really does. It's one of my favorite things about Hickory.
12: Gina Child-Knowles from Hickory Motor Speedway on the ProFabrication.com hotline, getting us pumped for May 21st, next Thursday, the ASA Stars National Tour coming in for the Tar Heel 250. Wow, Steven Nassie, Dawson Sutton, Derek Thorne, Tristan McKee, Matt Craig, the list of drivers that runs in that national tour have all come up through grassroots racing, but now they are just knocking on the door to get out there and show off.

0: to this historic racetrack, Hickory Motor Speedway. What's that like cost-wise, and what's the show that is typically on any given Saturday there at Hickory?
1: The cost is $14 for an adult ticket. Teens is $12. Senior citizens is $12. And at 12 and under are free. You know, kids 12 and under are free. So it's really an affordable, fun night out, family fun night out. It's great racing. You're typically going to see some late model action. We have some super trucks. Our Leapfrog super trucks run. We've got great street stocks. We have Renegades. We have mini stocks. We have late model stock. Just fantastic racing all the way around. The classes are good. The racers at Hickory have some season to them, and they all drive aggressive, and they all know the track. So it is really good racing. On a night where you've got some meat on the bone, the racing is fantastic. And what I mean by that is you get a good amount of cars, and it produces great racing.
0: Gina Child Knowles from Hickory Motor Speedway chatting with us about the track and all the fun things to do there at Hickory Motor Speedway, especially like we were saying, May 21st will be the big event, the ASA Stars National Tour, which price structure and all that stuff be a little bit different, but the Tar Heel 250 is one of those ones that if you like grassroots racing, you want to see the big names bump and bang and do what it takes to get a victory. I think Thursday night at Hickory is going to be some must-see racing. And Gina on the ProFab Hotline, you are a veteran of going to racetracks, and I'm sure that all of us, we all get a little hungry here and there. What's good to eat there at Hickory Motor Speedway? What are you recommending to your friends when they get a little hunger when they're there at Hickory?
1: Well, you can't go wrong with the loaded fries. When you get there with your date or your kid, order some loaded fries, get you some napkins, and go sit down and go to town on the French fries. They're kind of a guilty pleasure. I eat mine up in the back.
0: Loaded fries. Gina, yes. Shiles Knowles on the profabrication.com hotline, letting us inside of her little secret there about those loaded fries. But, it's always such fun there at Hickory Motor Speedway. How did you've done so much. You've only been there 3 months, but you come with a lot of experience. How'd you get your love for motorsports?
1: I was born into it. Starting with my grandfathers, they both raced. My maternal and paternal grandpas raced, and every male after that pretty much in my family raced. So I was at a track. I come from the family of you don't get married on race weekend, you don't have homecoming on weekends, proms. You don't give birth on racing weekends. It's all about racing.
0: Child Knowles on the ProFab Hotline letting us know that this has been a lifelong journey, and she has found a home, and we are lucky in the Hickory Motor Speedway family to have Gina be a part of it, because she has brought something extra special to that racetrack and all the different things that go on, from the fans in the stands, the competitors. The track has got a new person there that has brought something very special. How can fans find out on the internet about the happenings of the track? Where can they go to find out information, social media, things like that?
1: Well, first off, I'm the blessed one. I'm super excited and very, very lucky to be where I'm at this age with the knowledge I have. I'm so excited because I feel the same about all the racers and the fans. They're just tremendous. But you can find us. Almost all of our information, of course, is on social media, on Facebook, Hickory Motor Speedway. And you can go to HickoryMotorSpeedway.com for racing information as well. But
0: thank you, Gina. We got to go. Appreciate all of you have done and brought to Hickory. Fans, stay with us. We'll be right back.
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4: It was my dad, who, I mean, he's the reason I'm a racing fan. There's pictures of me in a crib just like hours old, and I've got like a Bill Elliott, like Coors Light number 9 hat on. It's like much larger than my head, and I have a large head. So he was definitely the one that I reached out to first.
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2: This has been a PRN Pit Stop featuring Nick Yeoman.
5: 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Hey, Taylor, welcome to the show. Sounded like a pretty good little battle with Adam Favors, who's been on the show here before, throughout the race. What was that like leading up to what happened to be a last or close to the finish restart that you finally got him on? How was the back and forth?
6: It was an exciting battle for a couple of laps. We were able to capitalize on the top side and find a different groove that I had not tried all race. So we went to the top of the track and it worked out for us.
5: Taylor Cool on the profabrication.com hotline, Mideast Modified winner at Natural Bridge Speedway, taking the top route there. Have you heard? There used to be a World of Outlaws announcer that said, on the top side, up where grandma keeps the good stuff. I know why we go for grandma's good stuff, but what made you go up top? Was it your stick person give you a signal? Was it seeing something out there, or just maybe trying to do something different to throw something at it? How did you process that?
6: So we had a yellow come out. We were yellow for probably 3 laps. So I went and checked out different grooves, the middle, the top, and I noticed that it was clean up there, and I figured I'd try it out on the next restart. So that's where I went.
5: And that was the restart that closed the deal out. Am I correct?
6: Yes, sir.
5: Ooh, Taylor Cool. 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She's our guest on the profabrication.com hotline, which is brought to us by Gasco Gaskets. 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So leading into, that final restart, you're searching out there. From what I understand, you probably didn't want to give away your hand. How do you hide what you're looking at? And, what kind of mind games are going on there between you and Favors or whoever, might be starting behind you? What are those moments like before, you finally get set and go back to racing?
6: Yeah, you definitely don't want to show your hand there. I stay behind him when we're traveling around the racetrack under yellow. And on the restart, I chose the outside. He chose the inside. The leader got to choose. So I figured at least get to start on the front row. And that's where I planned on running anyways. So it just kind of worked out for us. And the racetrack was multiple groove of racing. It was really good for us. So you really could go anywhere. I just figured somewhere where I could keep my momentum up would be the best.
5: Well, she used that momentum to take her all the way to victory lane. Taylor Cool on the profabrication.com hotline, Mideast Modified Series Natural Bridge Speedway winner. Check it in with us after that victory.
3: I kind of did a little bit of looking, and Dirt Modified didn't seem like it was what started Taylor's racing career out. How did you go from being a pavement kart racer in Arizona to now back east here and doing it on the dirt in a modified?
6: Yeah, it seems pretty crazy. I grew up in Arizona, lived there my whole life, and my dad got my brother and I started in asphalt go-karts. We ended up kind of aging out of the class that we ran for a while, and it was getting too expensive, honestly. So dirt racing was the next thing we looked to, and we started in three-quarter mods, which are they're probably half the size of a modified three-quarters, and with a 1,000cc engine in it, and that's what I got my start in dirt racing in, and I ended up getting to an IMCA sport mod. I moved to Iowa by myself so I could race there, and I ended up meeting Matt, my car owner. He's now my boyfriend, and I started racing for him, and here we are.
3: A winning driver-owner combination. Now, the Mid-East Modifieds, Natural Bridge Speedway. We'll hope that the rest of that combination for you both works out. But Taylor Cool on the profabrication.com hotline has got the steering wheel in her hand and now the trophy to show it off here. How does this trophy go with the old kart trophies? You know, do you put this one up a little higher because now it's a bigger back east mod win, or does some kart race win still hold the top spot in your trophy room?
6: I definitely have my favorites, and this one will be right along with it from go-karts and modified racing.
3: Wow, Taylor Cool on the profabrication.com hotline. Winner of the Mideast Mods at Natural Bridge Speedway. Where do you go from here? Do you follow the Mideast Mod Tour? Do you start to dabble in dirt late models, come over to pavement? What's kind of the recipe that you're trying to develop?
6: Honestly, for a while, I was just looking for something that would be a good opportunity for me to move forward in racing, and that would be bigger engine, cooler classes, something that you see on TV, dirt late model racing. So for a while, I figured I'd just follow the trend, whatever I could get myself into, and now I'm sticking with the modifieds, but I think if our budget allows, we'll look at maybe a bigger class, late model class or something. As far as this year, we're going to stay with the Mideast Modified Tour. They have 5 races left, so it's our plan to hit each of those. And if we're able to, go check out the Midwest again.
3: Wow, go back maybe to Iowa and get some of that Marshalltown, right? Isn't that the...
6: Yes.
3: Get yep. over there and go after it. Taylor Cool on the profabrication.com hotline. Mideast Modified winner, Natural Bridge Speedway. And really a awesome event out there at Virginia's track at Natural Bridge. So where on the internet can folks start to develop, their knowledge of you? You got a website, you got social media. Where do we go to look for you?
6: I am on Facebook and YouTube and Instagram as Taylor Cool Racing. 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And we have racing videos on YouTube, which are really fun to watch.
3: Fun to watch and funner now that they're in victory lane, I would imagine. Taylor Cool,
6: yes.
3: Winner at Natural Bridge Speedway, Mideast Modifieds. Follow her on her socials. Go see her at a race, even better, and get to watch this winning driver compete for the Mideast Modified Series title. Taylor, thanks for joining us. Fans, stay with us. We'll be right back with more.
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9: Yeah. Shane Van Gisbergen for the final time up here in turn number two. He brought a gun to a knife fight today. Then we got Noah Gregson around right in the middle of the pack, and he got hammered by Ryan Preece. Brad Keselowski's off into the dirt as well.
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12: Oh, yeah.
11: You think Jimmy
12: say.
11: Johnson forgot how to drive? You're an idiot. Shut up. Sit down. He's going to win 8 races in a row. I'm not putting Kyle Larson in that category, but I think driver slump and team slump. I think this may be more of a team slump than a driver slump. 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

0: Gods, I'm David Stiles, and I am joined by Andrew Kurland. We are getting ready to head to the last great Coliseum and to Eastern Tennessee to Bristol Motor Speedway. After the Cup Series took a break for Easter, we had a lot of action at Rockingham, and Andrew, we didn't do very well on our picks. We had a couple of guys to win down there at the Rock. It didn't pay off. I did some pushes for the championship and some futures, and so we didn't bring in any money last week. It wasn't a great week for us here on the show.
1: The dollar on Ryan Sieg, it felt right. It felt right in the heart.
0: It did.
1: It didn't work out the way we wanted it to, but I think luck is going to turn around for us at Bristol.
0: I think so. What can we expect? We've got 750 horsepower package. We've got a new tire in the Cup Series. Chevy still with that new body, but it's not going to matter because there's no aero at this place. We'll have 16-second laps. They're going to run about 266 miles. This is going to be an awesome, awesome preview for what this short track package is. What are you most looking forward to as we get ready to go to Bristol?
1: I'm most looking forward to about 20 laps into the Cup race because that's when I truly think we're going to know what the tires are going to do. If history tells us anything, it's that expect the unexpected. That's kind of the mentality and the storyline, talking to drivers about what are we going to see going into Bristol? If I had to lean one way or another, I think we're going to get the more normal Bristol. I don't think it's going to be as much of a tire fiasco, tire chaos. I think the high on Sundays, right around 76 degrees, it takes 75 degrees track temp for tires to start taking rubber. That's with the old tire. And so we're going to be well above that if the air temperature is already above 75 degrees. And then on top of that, the tire is made for more adverse weather conditions. It rubbers up even when the track is cold. And that was kind of the main reason why we saw the tire fiasco in the first place. So I think we're going to get normal Bristol, and that's kind of what I'm basing these bets around, but who knows?
0: Yeah, it'll be a crapshoot because we just don't know what this tire will do. Like you said, it's made for a little bit of a cooler temperature, but we'll be at a temperature where the track actually takes rubber. And if that's true, then we will see them actually move up as the race gets further on and start using that high line. But they'll use the bottom to start out, and then it'll move up as the race goes. So let's just go ahead and dive into it. There's a few guys that are red hot entering Bristol, and there are a few guys who are ice cold. I want to get your perspective first. Who are you really looking at to put money on this week?
1: Well, there's a few guys, and I guess I might as well jump right into it. There's one driver in particular who has great odds to win this race, plus 750 to win. He's a sleeper. He's never won a Cup Series race before. I think Ty Gibbs gets his first win this weekend. He has had the speed all season long. He's good at Bristol. He's been good at Bristol over the years. Finished top 10 in the last five races of 2026, so he's got momentum on his side. I really like what I see out of Ty Gibbs, and I think we're going to see him win the race. Now, there's some obvious, you know, dangling drivers to watch, the ones that are right in front of you. Kyle Larson dominated the last two normal Bristol races, leading 400-plus laps in both of those races, but he's on a winless streak. That's the most concerning thing for Kyle Larson right now is he hasn't won in 31 races. And
0: it's almost a calendar year,
1: it's
0: right?
1: It's almost a calendar year. It's almost, you know, 30. The number's 38, right? That's a full season worth of not winning. He won the championship, of course, but this is going to be more so his biggest test because the expectations are really high for Larson to win and to win in a big fashion. And if he doesn't do that this weekend, I think it's time to sound the alarm bells for the number five team.
0: Well, we talked about it a little bit last week where Hendrick was underperforming a little bit, and I was saying Spire had overperformed. Even though Chase Elliott pulled off a victory in Martinsville, I think you're right. I think Larson needs to come out and prove that he's still one of the most dominant cars on the track, and right now he is the favorite across a lot of books to win. And that's going to be one of my bets this week. I think that they will find their momentum and their mojo going into this weekend at plus 325. I don't mind putting a few dollars down on him. He is the favorite to win. I know that it's kind of a cop-out, but he's still plus odds to win it. And so I think putting just a few units on Larson at plus 325 is actually a good bet. And to kind of hedge off of your Ty Gibbs, I think a top five bet on Ty Gibbs at plus 120 is actually a pretty good bet. Listen to these finishes that he's had since COTA. Fourth.
1: Yeah.
0: Fifth at Vegas. Sixth at Darlington. Fifth at Martinsville. A top five on Ty Gibbs, I think, plus 120. I think it's worth putting a few units on that as well.
1: I love that. Let's go. Let's just keep going crazier. Let's take another step into madness here. Hear me out. To all finish top 10, Kyle Larson, Denny Hamlin, Ty Gibbs, Carson Hocevar, plus 329 parlay. What do you think of that?
0: I like that. Hocevar, what, finished 11th here?
1: One
0: of the races last year, I think?
1: I had him on pit road, actually, for both races last year. He was in my section. And watching that team closely, they have all of the tools and all the pieces in the puzzle to win at Bristol. Circumstance just got out of their favor when it came to actually getting a solid finishing result. But having watched Carson race at Bristol a little closer than I think maybe the TV broadcast laid eyes on him last year, he's got real wicked speed. And, I mean, he was running in the top 10. I think it was his first ever start. He was filling in at Legacy Motor Club in the 42, and I think he even led some laps at Bristol. So he's been good at Bristol since he started his Cup Series career.
0: I could even go
1: as far as if he puts all the pieces together, he could win the thing.
0: He could win it. I think that's not out of the realm of possibility this week. His spring start last year for this race at Bristol, qualified 9th, finished 11th.
1: Yeah.
0: That's pretty decent. I mean, yeah, pretty good for Carson
1: Hocevar.
0: They
1: had a great day. And honestly, Hocevar had the winning strategy in the tire fiasco race, and they just didn't catch the caution at the right time at the end of the race. They could have very easily won that race, and Carson knows that. And so I wouldn't even really look at the finishing positions for Hocevar at Bristol, because they don't tell the whole story. They have speed.
0: No. And well, in the fall race, I was going to put this on there too. I know it's a different time of year. Started 12th, finished 7th. He's good here. I think that's a wise decision to put some money on Carson Hocevar. The next one that I'm going to do, I'm going to give you another top 10. I think Keselowski, plus 120 to top 10. I think he's on a little bit of a tear. He's got some momentum coming off of Darlington, off of Martinsville. He's had some good finishes back-to-back. I think those RFK cars are very, very solid. And Keselowski's good at this racetrack. It's one of his better tracks, I think. So I think a top 10 on him at plus 120 is actually a pretty solid bet. It's still kind of right around that 50-60 percentile probability. So I'm looking at him to have another good run this weekend.
1: Interesting. I don't have him on my radar, but I can certainly see it. I mean, heck, he was leading at the end of the race late. Now, I know it was a little bit of tire strategy, but if he was leading then and he didn't have as good of a year last year, I could certainly make an argument for Brad Keselowski having a strong run. So I could see it. I do want to mention a quick O'Reilly, a few lower-tier series bets, because to win the O'Reilly race, Larson's plus 110, Allgaier's plus 600, Zilich plus 850, Quappel plus 1,000, like, the guy to beat, obviously, is going to be Kyle Larson. He absolutely annihilated the field last year. But if there's a sleeper driver to bet for the win on, I really like Sam Merritt plus 1,600.
0: That's good. A good bet. Plus 1,600.
1: He's solid at Bristol, man.
0: And I'm excited about that, because I'll be on pit road this weekend.
1: You've
0: for
1: got Mayer.
0: PRN, and I've got Sam Mayer in my section of pit road. So, yeah, not to be a little bit of a homer, but it would be cool to see Sam Mayer get a W. And I actually like that plus 1600. I'm going to give you another one that I think is the odds aren't super long, but it is for a race win. And I think this will be hard to come by, but this will be in the Craftsman Truck Series. And this is on Caesars. Corey Heim is going for a chance to win $500,000 in the truck race.
1: Yeah.
0: I think he can taste the money. He can see it. He can almost put his hands on it. He's plus 350 to win that race. So I think maybe putting a few units on him to win the Craftsman Truck Series race at plus 350 is not a bad bet. And he's really, really good in a truck.
1: He's a favorite over 8 cup drivers in the truck race. That's insane. But you know what? I could see it. I'm kind of rooting for it because how awesome
0: too.
1: Would it be that Corey Heim, who, not that he's got a chip on his shoulder because he's a fantastic race car driver, but he's the points leader in the truck series, but is ineligible to win the championship. He's got 8 cup guys who want to win this Bristol race. If I'm Corey Heim, I'm like, screw it. I'm going to give people something to talk about, you know?
0: Yeah,
1: If I can't win this championship, I'm going to damn sure try to win it unofficially, you know? And what better way to do that than to smoke the cup guys on Friday night in the trucks?
0: I mean, why not just try to win all the money? Just take all their money. Because you get them win the purse, and then you get an extra $500,000 on top of it. I mean, go for it. Let it all hang out, Corey.
1: I'm surprised.
0: It's time, baby.
1: I'm surprised you even went for a prediction in the truck race because I don't know what's going to happen.
0: It's a toss-up.
1: Kyle Busch is in that race. He's fantastic in a truck, especially at Bristol. But then Front Row Motorsports is very good there with Lane Riggs and Chandler Smith. So, like, those are two good drivers. You also have Caden Honeycutt, who was knocking on the door of a win last year. Christopher Bell is in the race. Carson Hocevar is in the race. Chase Briscoe, Daniel Suarez, Ross Chastain.
0: I know.
1: Any one of those guys can win,
0: but I really think that he wants to go out there and prove that he's the best. And
1: I can see it. Like the storyline before
0: the race
1: is the cup guys,
0: so good.
1: And it's Corey Heim ends up being the guy who smokes all the cup guys in his own race.
0: Yeah.
1: I can see it. And
0: we were talking earlier off camera, but I think this is the second truck race that Kyle Busch has ran this year. He could very easily win at Bristol. He's got 23 wins at this track. Like, it's arguably one of his better tracks. So I think that will be his biggest competition. Who else do you have on your card that you're going to put on your bet slip this week?
1: The only other driver is, you know, he's got 1 Bristol top 10 finish in 9 starts. Not a great stat, but I have to go with Tyler Reddick, $1 to win the race.
0: Win the race. So I'm going to do something a little bit similar. And I'm going to, you know, I said Keselowski to top 10 at plus 120. I think that's a conservative route if you want to go conservatively. I'm not going to put a whole lot of units on this, but Keselowski plus 2,200 to win. I think if he starts running up front, you play the cash out game with him.
1: Right.
0: And, you know, take your winnings. But if he does win and you say put $10 down on that, you're going to get $220 back plus your $10 bet. So to me, I think that's not a bad value bet, but that one's just for your extra coffee money. Like that, you know, if that one pays off well. The last one that I have, Blaney taking on Christopher Bell. Blaney's at minus 110, Christopher Bell at minus 120. So they're right around the same probability. And I think Bell has been off as of late. His consistency is a little, not at Bristol, but just in general throughout the season. They have not been as good as I thought they would be at this point. I know that you have taken them to have over 3.5 wins, and if they're going to do that on the season, they're going to have to start running up front a little bit better. So I'm going to take the underdog in this matchup, Blaney at minus 110. I think he has a little bit more momentum, and I like doing these driver matchups because they just have to beat one other guy. And so that's one of the reasons why I like that. And I've been riding the Blaney train all year. So I'll put a few units down on Blaney at minus 110 versus Christopher Bell.
1: It's not bad. Not bad at all. That's all I've got. Should we get
0: to the
1: thinking game?
0: Yeah, so Yeah, I was going to say, we'll go straight into the pick 'em game. So we did a bonus round last week. I took Sammy Smith. You took Justin Allgaier. Neither one of those guys won the race, so we didn't get any extra points. So it is still a Andrew lead of 104 to my 90 points. So you have a 14-point lead, and I'll let you pick first this week. So
1: I have been going back and forth in my head about this, but I'm just going to stick with my gut. I'm not laying it up this week. Give me Kyle Larson.
0: Oh, he's going for the big gun. So I'm going to actually take your advice, and I'm going to pick Ty Gibbs.
1: Yeah, it was between him and Ty Gibbs. Yeah,
0: I think Gibbs, I'm still playing the strategy of I'm trying to hold on.
1: Great pick.
0: Hold on to my guys as long as I can for the tail end of the year, and Gibbs is really, really good here, and he's been really good as of late. So I think it's time to use one of those medium tier, you know, picks, and I'm going to go with Gibbs. So
1: I was actually hoping you wouldn't pick Gibbs, because now I'm regretting it, because
0: I let you go first. I thought you were going to pick Gibbs.
1: I know. Listen, I botched it, David. All right, I botched it.
0: Well, you won't if Larson ends up winning the race, because then he could go out and walk the dog with the field and score like 75 points, and then I really will be in trouble. So
1: fair enough.
0: You know, we're pretty close right now with about 14 points, but you know, maybe it'll work out. Maybe I'll cut the lead a little bit more as we find out what happens this weekend in the mountains of Eastern Tennessee. Anything else here before we close up?
1: Man. No, I'm excited. David, you're making your pit road debut this weekend. That's very exciting. How are you feeling about it?
0: I'm excited. I'm just happy to be part of the group. I'm looking forward to telling the story and just having a lot of fun. I mean, it's triple header weekend, so I'll be on all three of the broadcasts. We'll do trucks and O'Reilly and Cup. So I'm excited. I'm just glad to be a part of it, and we'll have a lot of fun. That's what it's about, right? I mean, me and you will be doing the truck broadcast. You'll be on the front stretch, I'll be on the back stretch, so we'll get to see if Corey Heim can actually win the $500,000 together. That'll be pretty cool.
1: We're going to find out. Yeah, he doesn't have to beat the Cup guys either to win the $500,000. So
0: no, he just has to be the best finisher out of the regular Cup Series drivers.
1: Right.
0: So
1: right.
0: I think he could just lay a shellacking to him. But who knows?
1: It's going to be fun. I can't wait. Bristol's one of my favorite tracks to work pit road at. It's going to be an unbelievable experience for you. And tune in to PRN all weekend long. And this is also very exciting. This is the first podcast episode that we have available on Spotify, Apple, wherever you get your podcasts. So if you're watching this on YouTube, you can now subscribe on podcasts. If you're listening on podcasts, great. Thanks for coming. Thanks for being here. And this is a lot of fun, this show every week. It's like our you know, preview show.
0: Yeah. And if you're on YouTube, remember, like, comment, subscribe, leave us a note. Tell us if we missed something or you think that we're crazy, because, hey, we might be. Who knows? But we try to put you on those sharp bets every week and help you grow that bankroll and make the racing just a little bit more entertaining every weekend. So tune in next week and we'll be right back here with some more Racers Odds. For Andrew Curlin, I'm David Stiles.

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0: Welcome to Fast Talk, coming to you from the PRN studios at a soon-to-be very busy Charlotte Motor Speedway. A lot of racing going on. 3 days of racing action here on the mile and a half. We'll be talking about that a little bit later on. I am joined by Andrew Curlin and Alexis Erickson. And about halfway through the program, PRN's co-anchor Nick Yeoman will join us from Speedway, Indiana. Nick is taking a weekend away from PRN to be, dare I say, back home again in Indiana, where he'll be working. I hate that I even said that. Working the broadcast of the Indianapolis 500, the 110th running of that ultimate race. So a lot going on here on the show. But first off, let's start by breaking down what went down at Dover, where Denny Hamlin, who is awfully tough on that concrete, walked away with his second all-star win. Here's how it sounded on MRN.
2: The white flag is flying at the start-finish line. Final lap, Denny Hamlin works his way back to turns one and two.
3: Denny Hamlin has just been on it all day long here at the Monster Mile of Dover. He will hit the back straightaway. Clean racetrack all in front of him. He'll go into turn number three for the final time.
4: Denny Hamlin goes for the bottom of the racetrack. He'll let the car drift wide in the apex. Here comes off turn number four. He'll rocket off the corner to the start-finish line. Denny Hamlin wins the 2026 NASCAR All-Star Race at the Monster Mile.
0: Mike Bagley, the honorary mayor of Dover, Delaware, with the call there on the last lap on the Motor Racing Network. You also heard Brad Gilley and Alex Hayden. Now let's go ahead and hear from a two-time All-Star winner, Denny Hamlin.
5: This team just did an amazing job working on the car, and I knew yesterday that we had all the feels in the car that we really needed to go out there and do what we needed. And with the format, I thought it kind of played into our hand, having to put us back to the back there. That's typically where we're our best, is coming through traffic. And so, this progressive team just gave me a car that was a rocket, and I was lucky to drive it.
0: So, Alexis, no surprise, we go to Dover. Denny Hamlin runs away with it over the last 200 laps.
6: Denny, domination at Dover. I mean, who doesn't love an alliteration? Look, Denny Hamlin knows how to get around Dover Motor Speedway. He's won there the last two-point races. He picked up $1 million yesterday for winning the 2026 All-Star Race. I think he probably left there feeling a little bit upset that it wasn't a points race and that it was a non-points paying race, because he would have added to his ever-growing wins total, which I know he keeps – No, he keeps a really close eye on. So, yeah, it was a great day for Denny Hamlin yesterday at Dover.
0: Andrew, you and David Stiles do a show called Racer's Odds.
6: Yeah.
0: Where was Sir Hamlin on your pick list?
7: Oh, well, we do a pick'em game every week, and one person gets to pick the race winner. The other person, has to settle for second, and I picked Denny Hamlin to win the race. So David's going to have to sit in second. I've got a big points lead on our driver pick'em game. But both of us had some pretty good predictions and, cashed in on our Monopoly money, as we say.
0: Before we get into the execution part of this All-Star event, we'll do that in our B block today. I think we just have to sit back and kind of give Denny his props and his flowers. This cat's 45 years old, Alexis, shows no signs of slowing down, and just goes out there and wears out the field.
6: Look, I think you could go back in our archive over the past, couple years and pick out all of the segments where we have dedicated to Denny Hamlin, because he has deserved that. I mean, we've talked about him in so many different ways, and today we get to talk about how, you're right, he is an anomaly when I think about drivers of that age. Usually, and in years, recent years, we've seen drivers who get to that age and either they go to new teams, Kyle Busch, or they do things that change their standing within the Cup Series, they start to fall off. Denny Hamlin has been the complete opposite to me. He is somebody who has so many plates up in the air at all times. He's got his hands in everything. We've talked about it ad nauseum on the show. But yet it works for him. He is able to make it work. He is able to focus on all these different things. But when he gets in that race car, he knows how to win, and he continues to do that. And I think, you know, he talked about getting a 60, and, you know, he's done that. I kind of feel like the sky is the limit for this guy at this point. I don't want to count him out ever.
0: Andrew, where are you on the Denny Hamlin saga as it is right now?
7: Well, I look at the chase format that is revived this year as Denny Hamlin's bread and butter. Now, it's funny, the return of the chase format, you look at, wow, this is, if Denny Hamlin can put all the pieces together, he can control his own destiny and win this championship, and then Tyler Reddick goes and rattles off all the wins that he has, and he's finding himself 129 points behind the point leader. But I think if I'm a Denny Hamlin fan, I'm feeling good about this year. When the chase happens and the reset occurs, he's going to be 25 points behind Tyler Reddick. That's if he stays in second in points. I think he can track Tyler Reddick down and really make this an interesting championship battle. That's what I'm looking at. I know this is a non-points race, but I'm always looking at the points.
0: And Alexis, you mentioned this. We've talked about this ad nauseum. And I will fully admit I was wrong, because I thought that there was a point in his career that Denny Hamlin was trying to do too much. He was surrounded on all sides. Car owner, very successful team in 2011. He and Michael Jordan. Podcaster. You know, and he gets a lot of views. It's a lot of mileage out of that, and he's very devoted to it. Churns it out every Monday after they race on Sunday. Obviously, a driver, very successful, just now won the All-Star race again. Had to go through the trial. Took on the sanctioning body and said, yeah, let's go. Him and Michael Jordan, and they won. So I've given up thinking that Denny Hamlin's plate ever gets too full.
6: I don't see how you couldn't, because, I mean, at this point, he's proved us all wrong. We're not the only ones to say that have ever said that. He's got too much going on. There's too many things. You know, we like to focus on championships when it comes to Denny Hamlin, because he is in the Cup Series right now, the active driver that we look at and say, okay, he should have a championship. Of all the success that he has had and everything that has happened to him, where's that championship? We like to, you know, pinpoint that. Last year was his best opportunity to have that, you know, and it got taken away from him in the very final minutes of that race. I think this new format, as Andrew said, is something that could get him that elusive championship. But to me, even without that, I mean, he is by far a future Hall of Famer. Yeah. He is somebody who I think is going to go down in history as one of the best drivers to ever drive in NASCAR. I hope he can get it. I really do. There comes a point where you're like, okay, I hope he can get that holy grail of a championship and come full circle. But even if he doesn't, I think, you know, he is one of the best to ever do it, in my opinion.
0: Andrew, where do you think the fan base is? Do they, even the ones that don't like him, do they want him to go out and win this title, you think?
7: I think so. I mean, especially the way he lost it last year, there's a trend going on Twitter, and it's, what's a defeat that left you sitting in silence for 30-plus minutes? And a lot of people were just sending screenshots of Denny sitting in the car after losing that race at Phoenix. And I was kind of the same. I was in disbelief. It wasn't the fact that he lost the championship. It was how and how heartbreaking it would be. And people who were diehard Chase Elliott fans, diehard against Denny Hamlin, they felt for him in that moment. And so I think under the right circumstances, Denny Hamlin, he is certainly a champion driver if the statistics show it. But I'm with you guys. I don't want Denny Hamlin to go anytime soon, because that man knows how to shake things up and really stir some controversy, and that gives us a lot to talk about.
6: I've always said on this show, once you get to a certain point, even if you, you know, through most of your career have worn the black hat and been somebody that fans love to root against. There comes a turning point in every driver's career when they get to a certain point where the fans start to turn around a little bit. And I think it's because of the veteran status. I think it's because of just, in Denny's case, so many heartbreaks. You're like, okay, can we see this guy, you know, potentially do what we think he's capable of? And I think that might be starting to happen for Denny Hamlin.
0: Americans love aging superstars. And you're right. Doesn't matter whether they wore the black hat or they were the good guy. They really embrace them. We're seeing two of those right now. Denny Hamlin's one of them. Kyle Busch is the other one.
6: Yep.
0: Kyle Busch gets cheered. He wins the truck race Friday, and the people were went nuts.
7: Yeah.
0: It used to be Kyle Busch won the truck race, and you went, why is he even out
6: here? Right, right.
7: We almost need Denny Hamlin to go on a losing streak, and people may start feeling for him. Because, like, to your point, or maybe just Denny needs to go to Hendrick or Chevrolet car. That'll get people to root for him.
0: I think Denny's doing a pretty good job.
6: I think he is, too.
0: By the way, Denny does drive a Toyota, so let's give you the Toyota Performance Report. 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They took the top three spots in the All-Star race in the final 200 laps, which was weird how they scored the thing. But anyway, it was Denny Hamlin winning it and coming in second. Teammate from Joe Gibbs Racing, Chase Briscoe, and Eric Jones from Legacy Motor Club, easily his best run of the year, took home third. And that's our Toyota Performance Report.
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0: coming up a little bit later on, we talk with PRN co-anchor Nick Yeoman, who will be working at the Indianapolis Motor Speedway this coming Sunday while they're getting ready to race in Charlotte. He'll be up there calling the 110th running of the greatest spectacle in racing, the Indy 500. Look forward to chatting with Nick. We just got through with the All-Star race at Dover. First, I'll say this. From all accounts, the folks at Dover, Mike Tatorian's general manager there, knocked it out of the park. They had an awesome fan zone. The interactivity was equal to anything you're going to find at any racetrack. Dover did their part. So kudos to those folks for staging it. The racing, I felt like, was actually fairly entertaining and pretty competitive at times. The format, just for me, not speaking for the network or anybody else, I felt like left a lot to be desired. And Andrew, I'll start with you. I know you're very young, but you followed this very tenaciously. Thoughts about how this was put together?
1: I don't like a format where I have to get my calculator out. And that's I've actually had the calculator app on my phone trying to figure out which open driver was running here and running here. And that was hard for me to do at home. Fox had a graphic that would pop up every now and then. I'm like, okay, this is good. I couldn't imagine for the fans sitting there having to do math. That's just my biggest thing. Let's make this straightforward, and let's not have to do math for an all-star event. And that was my biggest problem with it, was there was too much that I had to figure out and science out to just figure out who was in the show.
2: You know, Doug, I want to echo what you said about Dover. I mean, I heard from multiple sources that the racetrack and the amenities that they had there for the fans were, like, out of this world. So I'm a little bit upset that I wasn't there to witness it myself. However, when it comes to the format, I do have to agree with you and Andrew. And there's a few things that stick out to me. Number one, it was like 4 hours long.
0: Yes.
2: When have
1: it was
2: we
1: a
2: ever,
1: points race.
2: When,
1: basically a points race.
2: Yeah. When have we ever had an all-star race that was that long? I certainly can't go back in the memory bank and think of one. Another thing that I kind of took issue with is the fact that the race started with all of the drivers, and within the first opening laps you had all-stars in Ryan Blaney and you know, a bunch of other guys basically taken out and put into the garage.
0: Kyle Larson.
2: Kyle Larson, exactly.
1: I've got a stat here for you. By lap 6 of segment 2, 9 of 19 all-star drivers were involved in a crash. Larson, Chase Elliott, Bush, Bubba Wallace, Bell, Hosovar, Blaney, Chastain, and Kozlowski.
2: Exactly. The beginning race, the open race, as you will, should be for the cars that are not yet in the race.
1: Yeah.
2: You should save your big event with your all-star drivers to be that final event. I don't think I did not personally like the fact that it was open to every driver from the beginning, thus these big name drivers could get taken out. I mean, they were still able to fix their car, come back in for the last 200 laps, which I have another, you know, there's issues with that within itself too, but we'll just say that's something I took issue with as far as the format was concerned. And the third thing that stuck out to me was when I think of the All-Star race, I think of sparks flying, I think of pyro, I think of all of these things that are better viewed at night.
0: Yep.
2: You know, we don't have a lot of night races on the schedule. And for the most part, when you're talking about points races, I love a 1 o'clock afternoon start, which is what we had, but not for the All-Star race. Not for the All-Star race.
0: Yeah, I'm talking out of both sides of my mouth. I love the 1 o'clock start.
2: Yeah.
0: I got home from church, did a few things. Next thing I know, race is on. I'm going like, this is great.
2: Yep.
0: And then I'm still sitting in front of the TV at 5 o'clock Eastern time waiting for Denny Hamlin to finally be interviewed. And that was another thing. There was a lot of confusion at the end of that race on how that was going down. Agree with you 100%. I really missed the last chance qualifier.
2: Yes.
0: The whatever you want to call that. Top two drivers get in the show.
1: Yeah.
0: That just built drama. And it also gives a chance for some of the other teams to show out. That's
1: exactly
0: where a Noah Gregson or an Eric Jones or Michael McDowell can really shine, and they get the spotlight for a minute. They didn't get that.
1: No, they had to do it by just racing everyone outright. And there were drivers you have to give credit to. Eric Jones finished third. Austin Dillon finished fourth. Connor Zilich, he posted on Instagram, finally we got a good run. It wasn't a points run, but that's still huge for him and that 88 team. But that's the biggest thing that amongst many things that I feel like I was missing was an open. And if it was a matter of getting rubber to lay down on the concrete, which I know that was a concern, I think that's why we had so many laps, is because in order to generate some good racing, to be able to pass, you need to get rubber to lay down on the concrete. But why not just make the first two 75-lap segments the open? You know, just like how we did in Charlotte. It was a multi-segment race where if you win segment one, you're locked in, you can pull off the racetrack, you're still laying rubber down, and you get a 200-lap finale that features the All-Stars.
2: I miss the shootout, too. I feel like in most All-Star races, we have like a 20-lap, 10-lap shootout at the end. The last segment, or whatever you want to call it, was 200 laps long.
0: It was the length of an O'Reilly
2: race.
0: Yes!
1: Yeah, right.
2: Yeah, so, yeah, I mean, I think there's definitely some tweaking that could and should be done going into next year.
1: I do want to say this. I know we're kind of picking the format apart, but Dover produced exciting elements, and not just on Sunday. I mean, we saw crazy dramatic things happen lap two, you know, the beginning of lap six of the second segment. So there were things to talk about. Denny Hamlin, Chase Briscoe, they were swapping the lead. If this was a points race, I think it would have been a solid points race
2: Absolutely.
1: In the next gen car for Dover. And the O'Reilly race had Corey Day tracking down Justin Allgaier, producing great racing. They just stuck to that helicopter camera view, and you just got to see those two guys have a classic Dover finish. And so the racing product was actually not terrible. More so how we formatted the All-Star race is the big thing that I'm having trouble with.
0: I had no issue with how they executed that. The racing itself on track, very good. Almost exceptional for Dover, because you can get up there and that can just be a long race that grinds on. I no problems at all with the speedway and that part of it, but how this was all pieced together, the recipe for getting to the end of it, I think that'll be changed around the next time they do an all-star race.
2: I think you're right.
1: And it's because we're thinking all-star race, and we have a certain idea in our minds what all-star race looks like, you know?
0: The all-star race is a victim of its own success.
1: Sure.
0: The very first one that was held here at Charlotte Motor Speedway was held on a Saturday after they ran the then Busch Series race, and they threw him out there to run the Winston. And that's the one Darrell Waltrip won, and his car blows up as he crossed the start-finish line. He still won't tell the story on that, which is even better. And then, of course, one hot night, Kyle Petty, Davey Allison, crashing at the end of it. You can't ever get back to that. That's a showstopper that they've tried every all-star race after the fact. You can't catch that lightning again.
2: I 1,000% agree. However, I will say the All-Star race, even in subsequent years after all of that lightning in a bottle, has a certain vibe.
0: Yeah.
2: That vibe was not there yesterday at all. And so because of that, I feel like we viewed yesterday, even though we were told it's the All-Star race, it didn't feel like it. It needs to feel like it.
0: No, you're right. And I'm not the biggest fan of night racing. I don't care for it that much. But that race needs that spotlights and pyro and all of those little Vegas-type driving down the strip-type attitude.
2: Exactly.
0: And that was missing. So that was it. Congrats to Denny Hamlin. Big day for him. Takes him $1 million. He said his mom needs some new furniture. So hand her the check, Denny. So, all right, we take a time out. Let's head up to Speedway, Indiana, and talk with Nick Yeoman.
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10: It has fit for your 13th year together. They've been a great partner. I think as time goes on, those relationships get better if you're lucky enough to have a partner for that length of time, because they get to know you, you get to know them, we figure out what works for each other, and we can really start pulling the rope in the same direction. And I think that that's where our relationship has really thrived the most.

0: Christmas tree looks fantastic. Yes, this is the greatest time of year, and I'm looking forward to next weekend.
1: Nick Gilman, of course, is the PRN co-anchor who is stepping away from his NASCAR duties for a weekend to help cover for the Indianapolis Motor Speedway Radio Network, the 110th running of the Indianapolis 500. Nick, I know this holds a special place for you. Tell us about the atmosphere and the energy here as we're recording this on the Monday before the 500.
0: Yeah, so we just wrapped up qualifying weekend. It ended up being just one day of qualifying because the rain washed out Saturday, and you're going to be shocked by this, but Alex Palou is on the pole. He is dominating the sport these days, and he's going to lead the field with the green flag. But yeah, you can feel the momentum starting to build. I mean, it is such a cultural thing, the Indianapolis 500 is to everybody, not just around Indianapolis, but throughout the entire state of Indiana. So we've had some good crowds outside of Saturday. The weather's been good. You know, we got the parade coming up and all the festivities, Carb Day, where there's going to be people here having a very good time, maybe more fun than they should be having, if you know what I mean. But yeah, it's all going to lead up to Sunday where, yeah, we're all looking forward to 1,100 miles, first 500 here, and then obviously 600 in Charlotte.
2: Nick, I was listening to the Indianapolis Radio Network during qualifying yesterday, heard you in the booth. It was very exciting. And one thing that you guys mentioned was, I want to say, the top six drivers to qualify are all from different teams. So from your perspective, who's looking hot right now? Because it seems like there are a lot of fast drivers from a lot of different organizations.
0: Yeah, well, I mean, I mentioned Alex Palou, who has won the last four championships. He's the defending winner. He is red hot. He may not be Ryan Preece red hot at the moment, but he is at the top of the sport. But yeah, it's a very competitive field. Alexander Rossi, who won the 100th Indianapolis 500, had a great qualifying weekend. He's going to start in the middle of row number two. We've got this young kid from Chicago named David Malukas, who signed a deal with Team Penske. He's starting on the front row, and a lot of people think he could be the next best thing in IndyCar. And then, yeah, there's a lot of good stories as well. Padua Ward is a driver who's going to start in row number two, a fan favorite that people are waiting to see if he ever can finally, you know, sip the milk and win in Indianapolis. And then there's a fan favorite in Connor Daly, who's been towards the top of the timing charts throughout practice all week long. And he's pretty sporty driving a car for Dreyer Reinbold Racing. So it's a very competitive field. The betting favorite is still going to be Alex Palou. Everybody expects him to win. I kind of do too. But man, over the course of 500 miles, you never know. So it's going to be a good race.
3: You know, Nick, when I think of Indy and I think of this weekend, I always think of the Doug Double, which happened, this is 110th running. So 11 years ago, it was the 99th running that Doug and I were in Indy for that. Somebody else is going to be doing the double this weekend, who was announced just recently, Catherine Legg. She's going to be running both the 500 and the 600. Talk about endeavor for her and kind of what you think would be a success.
0: Yeah, I mean, first of all, I think it's fantastic. I think it's one of the best racing storylines anytime we have someone that's going to attempt the double. Catherine's is unique because this deal came together so late. I know that the NASCAR end of it, they just put it together at Watkins Glen a week and a half ago. So this came together really late, but I think it's awesome for Catherine. She's got a great sponsorship in Elf Cosmetics that is supporting her for both races. She has said that, hey, there hasn't been enough time to do much special training, but she stays in good shape throughout the course of the year. And she had a chance to chat with Kyle Larson and Kyle Larson's people about the logistics of just, you know, getting on a helicopter, getting on a plane, making sure the nutrition level was where it needs to be to compete for 1,100 miles. From an expectation standpoint, it's tough because I don't think either car that she is in, either in Indianapolis or in Charlotte, are race-winning equipment. But just the fact that she's going to try to pull this off at 45 years old, too, right? I mean, Catherine Legg is not one of the younger race car drivers, but I think it's awesome that she's taking it on. And I hope she runs as many miles as possible and has a good day. I think it's a great story, and it's going to be fun to watch.
1: Nick, once again, there was a little time there that all auto racing and the Indy 500 kind of dipped. But now it's back to its full glory and regalia. 350,000 people expected to be there Sunday for this race. What's your day like, and how do you get out ahead of that? Do you just spend Saturday night in the pagoda?
0: Yeah, it's tempting to, yeah, or maybe over in the coke lot with all the campers, but I don't think I get much sleep because that party never really ends. Yeah, I'll get to the track at about 5:30.

0: The cannon goes off at about 6 a.m., which wakes everybody up within a couple miles radius of the Indianapolis Motor Speedway. And then it's just hanging out, collecting storylines. Brad Gilley and I are going to co-host the show before the pre-race show starts on the IMS radio network called The Greatest Day in Motorsports, where we're going to preview both races at Indianapolis and Charlotte. So, yeah, I mean, the key is just getting to the track as early as possible because it makes for a long day. But as you know, long days are what we expect Memorial Day weekend, and nobody pulled off a longer one than you did about a decade ago.
1: Well, it may be my best memory from all my years in motorsports. Nick, we want you to stick around for one more segment, but as you get ready for this, what is the role that you're going to be in for Indy? You've been co-anchoring along with Brad Gilley on PRN this year. What's your role this coming Sunday at Indy?
0: I will be in turn number one, and I have the best view, I think, in all of motorsports when 11 rows of three come barreling down the front straightaway at the Indianapolis Motor Speedway right at me. So I'll be turn announcing. Of course, our good friend Mark Janes will be anchoring yet another edition of this race. Of course, he has a lot of experience on the Performance Racing Network as well. But turn one will be the location. Made a lot of friends out there over the years, and I'm looking forward to seeing everybody.
1: All right, Nick, hang with us. We want to talk a little bit about NASCAR and what you've been exposed to this year. Nick Elman joins us here on Fast Talk.
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6: These cars are about to fire it off in anger.
7: Boy, what a save. We got cars sideways. It's Christopher Bell. He spins and collects a couple cars.
6: Side by side, Austin Cindric has him at the line, and he will take the lead in one.
7: Here comes Shane Van Gisbergen on the bottom. He's looking for second.
8: Now Chris Buescher fired out of a cannon in turn two. He's right into the rear bumper of Pagan.
7: Oh, it's a multi-car accident. I want to say 15, 20 cars. Guys, that took out about two-thirds of the field.
9: We have a fight on pit road between two crew guys. One of them is with Ty Gibbs. One is with Brad Keselowski.
6: Lady, bottom of the racetrack. Chastain makes it three wide. He'd like to take a spot here on the backstretch, and he charges. He wants the lead in turn three. Ross Chastain shot out of a cannon from the sixth starting spot. He has already moved up to second. The battle now for third on the high side. Kyle Larson, Riley Herbst challenging low.
10: Kyle Larson moves up to the top side. Going to lose a little bit of ground.
11: This

0: Welcome back to Fast Talk. Alexis Erickson here with Doug Rice and Andrew Curlin, and we're thrilled to have Nick Yeoman on the line with us as he gets ready to broadcast the 110th running of the Indianapolis 500 this weekend at Indianapolis Motor Speedway. But Nick, I heard a rumor that when you arrived at one of the IndyCar races, it could have possibly been this race, you walked into the booth and they had a new nickname for you, NASCAR Nick. How does it feel to be NASCAR Nick?
1: You know what? I like it. I kind of like it. I enjoy it. No, it was, we rolled into Barber Motorsports Park out in Birmingham, and I heard it from everybody. I got called a traitor. I got called NASCAR Nick. These are my friends, by the way. They allegedly love me. But no, everyone's been really happy for the new opportunity with all of you at the Performance Racing Network. I love being able to split and jump around in both garage areas and paddocks, of course. Very important to get the terminology right between the two sports. But yes, a little teasing has been a lot of fun. And now in the IndyCar world, I am indeed NASCAR Nick, and I'm going to get a name tag for it. So I love it.
0: Well, just, you know, give us a little overview of what your year has been like. Obviously, you've done lots of radio for us on the Performance Racing Network over the years, but this year you stepped into the co-anchor spot in the booth for us, and you have had to make that transition a little bit, going from paddock to garage and, you know, team strategist to crew chief and all of these things. How has that been for you?
1: I mean, that aspect has been easy because I've followed both forms of motorsports since I was a kid. So, you know, the terminology stuff has never been an issue. There's definitely been an aspect of doing the scheduling and traveling, bouncing back and forth. I don't think I have, other than maybe one or two weekends off until the end of September. So anytime I'm not at a NASCAR track, I'm going to be at an IndyCar track and vice versa. So it's been a lot of fun. There are some nuanced things of how PRN does things a little bit different than the folks on the IndyCar radio network side. But at the end of the day, and I've told Doug Rice this a million times, ultimately, we're just talking about cars going around in oddly shaped circles. So I try not to overthink it, but it's been so much fun. And this is kind of the place that I've wanted to get to, where I'm trying to do as much racing as possible. And obviously very grateful for the opportunity with PRN. Very grateful that you guys are going to let me, you know, have some fun with all my friends here in Indianapolis. And then I cannot wait to get down to Nashville for the Cracker Barrel 400 here in a few weeks.
2: Man, you've got quite the schedule. Indy 500, then you get to go party it up in Nashville. Before we talk about some NASCAR racing here, we're talking with, of course, NASCAR Nick of the Performance Racing Network, IMS Racing Network. But, Nick, I wanted to ask you maybe the most controversial topic around the Indianapolis 500. Each driver has a different opinion on what type of milk they want to drink after they win it. What do you think the correct answer is there?
1: Yeah, so you get three options. You are allowed to choose either skim milk, whole milk, or 2%. Now, personally, I'm a 1% guy. I don't know why that's not an option. I also am a big chocolate milk guy. So most drivers go with whole milk because it looks better for the photos when they inevitably dump it on their head or splash it all over victory lane. It's just a thicker consistency. It looks great in the photos. If I had to choose, though, I'm somewhere in that 2% range. I need a little flavor, but I also don't need to feel like I'm drinking paint.
2: As long as you're not, you know, whipping chocolate milk out. That's all I wanted to hear, so.
1: Yeah.
3: No,
1: yeah,
3: that milk would be dreadful.
2: You've got a what?
1: We have a guy, a part of our broadcast crew, who brings cookies to the racetrack every weekend. And his name's Alex Wolf, and we love him to death. And all I can think about is how good a bottle of milk would go with some of those cookies. So that's what's on the mind.
3: Nick, getting back into the bigger picture of this, when first started going to Indy and NASCAR arrived there to run the Brickyard, there was still this huge schism between cars with fenders and open wheel racing. And it just feels like to me that has closed down to almost nothing now. I mean, even this year at Phoenix, we had a doubleheader with IndyCar and NASCAR on the same weekend. Do you feel like that chasm has shrunk between the two?
1: Completely. And the first opportunity we had to run both series together were right here at the Indianapolis Motor Speedway. Yep. We ran on the road course, and I felt like that was very successful as well. I think when you take a couple steps back and you look at where both sports are, nobody is exactly where they want to be. Obviously, open wheel racing, the golden era was always the 70s and the 80s. And then you had the split. NASCAR came in and absolutely blew up and became a monster thing in the 90s and 2000s. But I think both sports realized, hey, if we can work together and make this work for the benefit of everybody, whether it be cross promotion, the television partners with Fox, I think it benefits everyone. And obviously you've got Formula One and they're trying to you know, crouch on everybody's territory as well. So yeah, I just think everybody's, you know, taking a more logical approach to this. And I think it's great. I thought the weekend in Phoenix was phenomenal with racing across the board, both in IndyCar and NASCAR. So yeah, I think those hard lines, Doug, are just, they're not there anymore.
0: You know, in the spirit of the show that you're going to do with Brad, where you guys will preview both races, the Indianapolis 500 and the Coca-Cola 600, and because we're talking to NASCAR Nick, I need to know what you think is going to happen here in the Coca-Cola 600 on Sunday night.
1: Yeah, I lean towards the Toyota drivers because I like how they've looked on the mile and a half tracks. Obviously, Denny Hamlin carries quite a bit of momentum after winning that all-star race in Dover. But the Coca-Cola

0: 600 has a way of producing some really good stories and some underdogs. I look at Ty Gibbs. I just feel like he's having a coming out season after getting that first win in Bristol, and I think he may be the guy to beat when we roll into Charlotte for the Coke 600.
1: All right, that'll be interesting. I can't deny that Gibbs every week just knocks down another top five. Now he's got a win. He's figured out how to do it, but you can't have upsets. Last year, Ross Chastain won this race, took it over late, and drove to easily the biggest win. He needs something good to happen for him, too, because he's been on the hook way too much this year. Nick, whatever happens, I hope you have an awesome weekend up at the Brickyard, and we have another scintillating finish to the greatest spectacle in racing.
0: I'm looking forward to it, Doug, and I'm looking forward to 1,100 miles on Memorial Day weekend. It is truly the greatest time of the year.
1: Nick Yeoman, PRN's co-anchor, a.k.a. NASCAR Nick, joins us here on Fast Talk.
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3: 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And he got hammered by Ryan Preece. Brad Keselowski's off into the dirt as well.
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0: Do appreciate Nick Yeoman making some time with us, and you can catch all the action on IMS Radio Network this Sunday from Indy, and then switch over and catch all of the action from Charlotte Motor Speedway and the Coca-Cola 600 here on the Performance Racing Network. So a lot going on. Can't wait. It is a great time of the year. It is super exciting. And, Alexis, we've developed our own tradition over the years of camping out somewhere here in the building and watching the 500 before the 600 drops the green flag, and it usually times out pretty nice.
1: It really does. I was just looking at, this truncated race results from the All-Star race, wondering who you and I might be talking to at the end of 600 miles on Sunday evening.
0: I only regret that the last time we did this and we were running the Roval, and you kind of knew Shane Van Gisbergen was going to win if he didn't break, that I did not have a rugby ball here.
1: Yeah.
0: For him to sign.
1: Yeah.
0: That's my bad. I missed that.
1: Well, I'll tell you, I'm not sure he's going to be who's here.
0: I don't think he. I think Shane Van Gisbergen being in the studio for the post 600 interview is a long shot.
2: That would be a miracle. We'll cover it on Racers Odds.
1: Yeah, there you go.
0: Might be the same cat that won this past weekend at Dover.
1: Could be.
0: Could very well be.
1: Could be.
0: Hey, it's time to do this.
3: It's time for another edition of Green Flag, Black Flag.
4: All right, do want to mention right off the top here, today's winning panelist on Green Flag, Black Flag receives $1 million.
2: Winning panelist.
4: Our format is a little sketchy. We haven't figured out how that happened.
2: Oh, great.
1: Oh, sure.
4: So we'll work that out later.
5: Theme.
4: Yeah, yeah.
5: And I've heard that before.
4: Could be that. Okay, here's the way we do it. We read statements. If our panelists agree with the statement, they give it a green flag. If they disagree, it gets a black flag. All there is to it. And if they're all in agreement and harmony, here we go. We start with Andrew Curlin this time around. Future All-Star Race formats should not involve math.
5: Green flag. Yeah, we covered it before. I think it should be straightforward. It should be something that I can visually see. If I'm watching a battle for the lead, I want to know that it's the true battle for the lead. I don't want to know that it's averaging out to, you know, be a fifth place starting spot. So
4: I don't need a slide rule. Right?
5: Yeah, okay. Exactly.
4: All right, here we go. Alexis Erickson.
1: Yeah, 1,000 green flags to that. I've never been one that was big in math, and that's not going to change anytime soon.
4: Doug Rice.
0: And she's really smart. If it takes more than two sentences to explain the format, it's too complicated. I'm down with it.
5: That's exactly it. Wow. It's the elevator pitch. Yeah. That's
4: okay.
5: Right.
4: Very, very good. Let's go to Alexis. A success for Kathleen Legg will be completing all the laps in both the Indy 500 and the Coke 600.
1: Yeah, I think so. I think that would be a definite success for her. I think, you know, just being able to, you know, be the first woman to do this, I think is going to be, you know, amazing to watch. And I think she has a good shot at completing all the laps. I think if she's able to do that, then everybody involved will think it's a huge success.
4: Doug, what do you think?
0: I don't think she'll run 1,100 miles, and that's not a knock on Kathleen. The equipment she's in, especially for the 600, is not very good. But if she can be running at the end of both of these races, that's a W. And for all of the haters, that the nasty stuff that I've read about her trying to do this, find something else to do with your time. She's a race car driver. She's a pro. And I could listen to her talk all day.
4: Mm-hmm. All right, Andrew.
5: I'm going to have to black flag on the technicality that I agree with Doug. I don't think she's going to complete all the laps. She's run 1.5 miles racetrack in the Cup Series, and that was at Las Vegas last year. She finished 31st. Her best Indy 500 finish, I think it was 2015, finished 22nd. I agree with Doug. If Kathleen Legg can run both of the races and see the checkered flag at both of the races, I think that is a success.
4: That's a big score.
0: Okay.
4: Doug Rice, glad Denny got another All-Star win because he will never win a championship.
1: Ouch. Who's writing
0: this? Cold.
5: Yeah. You got to think carefully here because this could win you green flag, this black flag.
0: Cold.
4: The $1 million is on the line.
0: Right. I'm going to black flag that because with all my heart, I want Denny Hamlin to get a championship. I just feel like everything that he has been through, he deserves one. And then after getting Lucy pulling the football away from him last year at the very end. He deserves one.
4: Andrew Kerlin.
5: Oh, man, this is tough. Do I want to be
4: you want to jump on this?
0: You want to shoot Santa Claus?
5: I don't know.
6: Usually that's
5: dumb. I don't know. You know what? Just to make this interesting, I will say green flag only because I think this is Tyler Reddick's year, not Denny Hamlin's. And after this year, how many more years does Denny have left? I think his time is running out, even though he's racking up the wins. So I'm not going to say Denny is not a contender, but I'm going to lean more towards Tyler Reddick being the title favorite over Denny Hamlin.
4: Flat. Okay, here we go, Alexis. What do you think?
1: Yeah, I'm going to say black flag. Look, you know, people have their opinions about Denny, and they're certainly entitled to them. For me, I feel like, as far as the championship goes, he's a bit of a sentimental favorite. I feel like I always kind of want to see, you know, somebody who's tried and tried and tried and tried finally get that thing that they were looking for, finally get that holy grail. So I hope that it happens for him.
0: All right.
4: All right. We got what time for one more? I think we
0: sure.
4: do. Here we go.
0: Oh,
4: okay. This is a fill in the blank. This is different. Okay, here we go. Start with Andrew. My Memorial Day hamburger had better have blank.
5: Duh. Pickles.
6: Duh.
5: And cheese.
6: Of course.
4: All right. Alexis Erickson.
5: Yeah, it was easy.
1: Yeah, well, I hate to break it to you, but I'm probably not eating a hamburger on Memorial Day.
4: Oh?
1: if you just
4: blew the $1 million.
1: Well, sorry. That's fine.
4: Okay.
5: Pickles is the right answer.
1: Pickles is the right answer. I'm just not really a hamburger girl. I know that's probably un-American of me, but I'm most likely probably going to go for the hot dog instead of the hamburger.
4: Okay. You're the one that had
5: something
4: on a hot dog that you didn't like.
1: Mustard and sauerkraut on my hot dog.
4: Oh, okay.
1: Sorry.
4: Okay, sauerkraut. Doug Rice, did it better have.
0: I'm just glad I'm sitting on the other side of the table from sauerkraut.
1: So you don't get lightning shot.
0: I don't want any part of that noise. Lettuce, onions, cheese, tomatoes. No
1: pickles.
0: No pickles. I'm sorry.
1: Yikes.
0: I'm not down with the pickles. And I can do chili, but because that's a big thing in North Carolina. Mm. But if you do chili, you just do chili slaw.
1: On your hamburger?
0: Mm. Yeah, it's a thing.
2: Mm. Carolina.
4: You know what my answer was, and I win $1 million for this one. It had better have hamburger.
5: Oh, yeah, all right. Yeah, it better have the bare minimum. I want a bun and some meat on it. All right.
1: Give it to me plain because I'm a four-year-old.
4: Yeah. That's right.
0: What's the fake meat called?
1: Tofu. Beyond.
0: Yes.
1: Beyond.
4: Oh.
5: Meat. Did I get that right?
4: No.
5: No? It's not tofu?
7: It is tofu.
5: It is tofu.
4: Well, tofu is that, too. Yeah.
1: Yeah. But I think you mean the one that's supposed to mimic.
0: which has been dropped at every fast food place in America.
4: Yeah.
1: I've never had it, so I can't comment.
5: Could you imagine if I answered that with tofu?
4: Ooh.
5: That would have...
4: You would have owed us $1 million.
5: I would have, yeah. I would be $1 million in the hole is what would have happened.
4: Okay, Doug Rice, it's yours, sir.
0: All right, thanks a lot. That was fun. All right, we got to take our final time out. We come back one last thing.
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6: Victory Junction is a year-round camp for children with chronic and life-threatening illnesses and serious medical needs. We'll see 120 kids with spina bifida, 120 kids with craniofacial disorders, 120 kids who have diabetes or who have asthma. From 6 to 16 years old, it empowers them to just be the kids that they are that week. Not their disease, not their illness, they're just a kid. If you know a child that can benefit from Victory Junction, we'll do everything in our power to make sure that child comes to camp.

0: roll into our last segment, a reminder, PRN will be very busy this coming weekend.
1: They will. Yeah, we have, along with the NRN on Friday, we have the truck race with the NRN.
0: Which NASCAR is Racing Network.
1: NASCAR Racing Network, which is 7 p.m., and then that's Friday. Saturday, we have practice and qualifying at 1:30. The Charbroil 300 O'Reilly Series race is going to kick off at 4:30, and then, as always, 5 o'clock start time for us in the Coca-Cola 600.
0: So make your plans accordingly. Looking forward to it. It's going to be a huge crowd here at Charlotte as well as Indy. It's the high holy days for automobile racing in the United States, and look forward to that. Let's jump over to this little segment.
2: One last thing.
0: All right, let's start with Andrew Curlin. What's your one last thing for the show?
3: I don't know if I woke up in a certain mood, but you just said it's the high holy day in motorsports, and even though we don't have Monaco, that's all right with me. We were just talking about the crucial ingredients of a hamburger. And we still have the crucial ingredients of the greatest day in motorsports, and that's the Indianapolis 500 and the Coca-Cola 600. I don't know, F1, I think they're racing in Canada. Doesn't matter to me. I'm still going to be watching the two races that I woke up that day to watch, and that's Indy 500, Coke 600 double.
1: Well said.
0: Alexis, one last thing.
1: Yeah, I want to give a shout-out to what happened this past weekend when it comes to the two radio networks in NASCAR coming together to be part of a big weekend, and that was the All-Star weekend at Dover. You know, obviously, the Motor Racing Network has always had the All-Star race, no matter where it has been. They've always broadcast that race. This is the first time that an O'Reilly Series race has been paired with that weekend, and that is a PRN race. Then you have the Truck Series, which for the past couple years has been on the NRN, the NASCAR Racing Network, which is a collaboration between PRN and MRN. So it was the first time in the history of our great sport where we had an NRN race, then a PRN race, then an MRN race, and it came together with great collaboration between our team and the team at the Motor Racing Network. And I just want to show appreciation for that, because there was a time where, you know, that potentially wouldn't have been able to happen. And we have become great partners with them. They are great partners for us. And so, yeah, it was a great weekend.
0: Yeah, my very good friend Alexis likes to use the term inside baseball, which I've stolen and run with. And a little inside baseball thing from Dover this past week, and we just talked about that, was on Saturday, it was a PRN broadcast of the O'Reilly race.
1: Yes.
0: But all the personnel on there were well-known MRN people. Mike Bagley, Alex Hayden, Steve Post, who else?
3: Chris
0: was on
3: Wilner.
0: Chris Wilner on Pitt Road, and Brad Gilley in the booth.
1: Yep. Bagley.
0: And Mike Bagley out calling the turn, and tell them how they were adorned.
1: Yeah, so, you know, typically you would think of MRN in blue shirts, like is what they typically wear, but they requested that if they were going to be doing the Performance Racing Network race with us, that they get red shirts for that day, which, you know, we're radio. You don't see that medium. You hear it, and so it's not a big deal. But to them, it was a big deal to us that they wanted to represent our brand. And, you know, Brad Gilley got to do – he called a turn for the NRN for the truck race, and then he called a turn, as we heard, in the opening segment where we had the last couple laps of Denny Hamlin's win yesterday. He was in the turn and wearing a blue shirt. And we are now kind of interchangeable in that we do that quite often. And I think that's really cool.
3: Yeah, just real quick. I mean, they're who I listen to when we're not at the racetrack.
1: Yeah.
3: And Steve Post has told me the same thing. He's like, we're such fans of you guys because that's what I listen to when I'm not broadcasting for MRN. So huge fan of what they do over there.
0: And a lot of times when the folks from MRN are listening to PRN, it means they've got the weekend off.
1: That's right.
3: Oh, well, exactly.
0: They're not mad about that. One little quick personal note for my one last thing. I will be coming back to Charlotte Motor Speedway for the Coca-Cola 600 weekend in a different capacity. I will be joining the aforementioned Steve Post in the public address booth.
1: Very cool.
0: Share
3: Fantastic.
0: PA duties. So looking forward to coming back home this weekend. Concord, not the same ring as Indiana. So thanks a lot for our entire crew here at PRN. Keep it between the navigational beacons.
1: Between the buoys.
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3: It's NASCAR homecoming week as the Coca-Cola 600 runs in Charlotte. We're going to be talking about that big crown jewel race. For PRN's Garage Pass, this is Andrew Curling.
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3: The Coke 600 is all about family, and it was for Ricky Stenhouse Jr., who attended his first NASCAR race at 4 years old in Charlotte. 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
6: The Coke 600 was my first ever cup race to go to as a kid, 1992. I remember Mark Martin spinning out going into turn one. We were coming up from, you know, concession stands or bathroom or something when I was a kid, you know, kind of dirt and smoke were kind of flying everywhere. I looked that race up the other day just to make sure my memory was correct, and yeah, Mark ends up spinning, you know, into the infield there in one and two. So, you know, that was my first ever, you know, cup race to go to as a kid on a family vacation. And we had family. My dad's from Huntersville, North Carolina, so we always came over here to see my grandma and our family that was still living here. So that was a cool vacation.
3: Hometown kid William Byron experienced heartbreak in last year's Coca-Cola 600, but what did he learn from that experience?
7: Yeah, I mean, I think that ultimately had a good lesson in it for us, because we ended up, you know, winning more races down the road and making it to the championship. And I felt like that 600 was kind of a big learning lesson for Martinsville and kind of what we had to do there to advance. So I always put a lot of pressure on myself to win at Charlotte, I think, because it would mean a lot and just have a lot of significance, you know. But it's just another race, so just trying to go out there and perform well. Last year was almost a perfect weekend with, you know, winning the Xfinity race and everything. So yeah, it'd be nice to win. It'd be nice to win cup race at Charlotte at some point.
3: Well, let's see if William Byron can finally get that coveted Charlotte win. The Coca-Cola 600 is this Sunday. For PRN's Garage Pass, this is Andrew Curling.
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9: 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I'm Lenny Baticki. Coming up in this show, we'll chat with Team ProFab's Lucas McFall. Then we'll speak with Hickory Motor Speedway promoter Gina Child-Knowles. And we'll have a conversation with Natural Bridge Mideast Modified winner Taylor Cool. But first, let's get to our What's Hot. We'll start in Virginia at Langley. Connor Hall got that one. Austin Hogan the same at Oak Level. Pulaski to Kyle Dudley and Justin Tate getting the win at Withville. Kingsport, Tennessee, Ashton Higgins and Ryan Lark victorious. Jamie Mosley got the Grand National Super Series victory at Newport. Wartburg to Kyle Courtney. Tugboat Lloyd in victory lane at Big South Fork. I-75 to Addison Cardwell. Dixieland in North Carolina, Billy Hubbard and Tyler Hobgood with victories. Morgan Milstead getting the checkers at East Lincoln. Bowman Gray, Sweeney, and Southern split the mod wins. Dylan Baldwin won both of the Carolina Sprint Tour runs last weekend. Gastoni and Harris. Talk about sweep, though. How about the Cars Tour at Ace? Both of those victories to Caden Honeycutt after he won a pair of races the day before. Thomas Bean wins Caraway. Horsepower Park to Caden Barker. Zach Brown victorious at Wake. Carteret to Rusty Daniel. Auburndale in Florida. Cody Stickler and Michael Goddard getting the super late model wins, while Darrell Dubberly won at Hendry, and Marion County went to Colby Jackson. Alabama at Hollis to Brandon Knapp. Lancaster, South Carolina, Brandy Baker won a pair. Junior Mulwey in victory lane at Cherokee. Anderson goes to Colton Bettis. Dustin Mitchell wins Lakeview. Lawrence to Travis Jamison. And Kaysen Bright, the big trophy at Traveler's Rest. North Georgia to Junior Widener, while Wormy Gaddis gets the win at Winder Barrow. Tocoa to Kenny Collins, and Chris Woods victorious at Livonia. And joining us now on the ProFabrication.com hotline from Team ProFab, the winner is Bandolero last weekend at Florence Motor Speedway, Lucas McFall. Hey, Lucas, welcome to the show. A big oval win on a track without walls except for in front of the grandstands. What is that visual like even inside the race car with no walls?
10: It's definitely weird, and I'm more used to having walls, like how it is at Charlotte and everything, but I feel it's more free. 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
9: 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He's a winner in a Bandolero category last weekend at that famous track down there in South Carolina. How does winning on an oval compare to winning on a road course as far as the fun meter being pegged? You got yourself, an oval win now. What's the joy like there?
10: It's really fun, you know. I don't know what's more fun, road course or oval. I think it's just really fun on both. Winning is winning.
9: And with the banking of the track down there at Florence Motor Speedway and slicing back and forth across, were you able to almost have a bit of a road course trying to find the right place where the traction really worked for your tires?
10: Yeah, I'd say when we first went to Florence a couple weeks ago, we finally found it out, and I think this week we finally nailed it down.
9: 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Well, I understand you've got somewhat of a rookie spotter. What's this Andy guy spotting for you? And, you know, what's it like having him in your ear?
10: It's really nice. He knows what the car does, and he knows what I'm doing wrong and what I can do better. He's kind of the real whole real reason why I'm up front. Without him, I wouldn't be putting down those good lap times.
9: Spotters and drivers tend to have a unique relationship, very close to what a crew chief and a driver does. Do you ever kind of zing him, though, every now and then when he's up there trying to, you know, get you around and something is just maybe not as he thinks it is from up there?
10: Yeah, but when that happens, all I kind of do is just calm down, so I don't scream his ear off.
9: Lucas McFall taking it all in stride and taking the big victory last weekend at Florence Motor Speedway for Team ProFab. He is our guest on the ProFabrication.com hotline. How about outside the track, other sports, training habits that go into making you a better driver? Do you do anything else?
10: Well, I did the cross, I'd say, a year ago before I broke my hand at Atlanta. But really, other than iRacing every day, every night, I think that's about it.
9: The iRacing stuff seems to really help different drivers in different ways. Are you running only on tracks that you're racing? Are you running, you know, some tracks that are, you know, out in, you know, the other countries? Are you running dirt? What do you do for your iRacing each day?
10: Oh, I go everywhere. I mean, I try to do a lot of legends on the oval, but always veer off into other areas, just have some more fun.
9: What would be we're chatting with Lucas McFall, Team Pro Fabrication. He won at Florence Motor Speedway last weekend in dominant fashion. What would be one of those tracks, if you could jump in a ride and be able to race it? What's one that's kind of a bucket list right now?
10: The Daytona Road Course and an LMP8 car.
9: Wow. Wouldn't that be something? Climb those high banks in one of those? That could be amazing. We're chatting with Lucas McFall, Team Profab, Florence Motor Speedway Bandolero winner, and working it out on iRacing. So folks that want to follow you, get a look at your sponsors and such, where can they go on the internet to keep up with you?
10: They can go to Lucas McFall Motorsports and McFall Motorsports on Instagram and Facebook. 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
9: Lucas McFall, Florence Motor Speedway winner. Fans, will be right back with more.
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0: The 30th anniversary of the Kyle Petty charity ride.
13: It's hard to believe that. I can't believe I'm like 39 and we've been doing this 30 years. The idea came about 2 o'clock in the morning. We were riding motorcycles to California, and we had stopped and picked up a couple of guys in Oklahoma City, and then we picked up some people in Globe, Arizona, and we were riding in. It was late at night, and it's like, oh my God, this would be so cool. We'll get people to give us 10 cents a mile. We'll ride. We'll do a bike-a-thon. And I just threw it out in the garage here. Dick Brooks rode with us that first year. Robert Yates rode with us. Cindy Sissoms rode with us. Man, we had so many people. They read about it, and they called us up and said they wanted to go on a ride, and we were like, come on down. Had 10 Hall of Famers that have ridden with us through the years. It is like a traveling show for the NASCAR Hall of Fame to go across country sometime, but it has been really good. We heard of a couple of different hospitals and a couple of different kids that were race fans, and we were thought, hey, we'll just stop and make a donation to help their families pay their bills. And that's what we did. It's all for camp now. It's all for Victory Junction.
0: 30th anniversary of the Kyle Petty Charity Ride.
9: 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Hey, Gina, welcome to the show. I love that track you've got up there, and I understand there's a big, big event starting next Thursday, May 21st at the track. What can you tell us about the event coming up?
14: Well, we've got the ASA Stars coming out for a visit Thursday night. It's the prequel that leads into the Charlotte Big Boy Racing. You know, you have Friday, Saturday, Sunday going on in Charlotte. Well, we're Thursday night. It's a short track racing at its finest.
9: It is definitely that and then some. The ASA Stars National Tour Tar Heel 250 coming to Hickory Motor Speedway Thursday evening, May 21st. Prior to the NASCAR races at Charlotte, oh, that's going to be an awesome event. Cole Butcher's ran there, Colby Howard, Gio Ruggiero, William Byron, and now drivers on their way up the ranks like Caden Quappel, Carson Brown, the series points leader, Jade Avedisi, and Spencer Davis, and so many of the others. You want to come see a rising star event. It's certainly going to be next Thursday, May 21st at Hickory Motor Speedway. And Gina Child-Knowles is on the profabrication.com hotline. And I've just watched you go and move all over the track, whether it was hanging banners, whether it was putting food into the refreshment stands, doing about everything, writing press releases.
15: because it seems like there's nothing that you aren't touching there at the track. What kind of fun is Hickory Motor Speedway, not only to you, but to the fans that get to come out and see races there?
14: Well, for me personally, I love the track. I'm a seasoned veteran of the sport, and it has one of the best souls that I've been around. I've been around some fantastic tracks, great team. I love it. And the racing that this track produces, in all honesty, is some of the best I've seen. It can do a lot with the racing and mix them up, and you get guys like the ASA Stars racers. They come at it. They're hungry. They drive aggressive, but drive clean. Man, that makes for a great night of racing. It really does. It's one of my favorite things about Hickory.
15: Gina Child-Knowles from Hickory Motor Speedway on the ProFabrication.com hotline, getting us pumped for May 21st, next Thursday, the ASA Stars National Tour coming in for the Tar Heel 250. Wow, Steven Nassy, Dawson Sutton, Derek Thorne, Tristan McKee, Matt Craig, the list of drivers that runs in that national tour have all come up through grassroots racing, but now they are just knocking on the door to get out there and show all those NASCAR fans and all the fans that are at Hickory Motor Speedway next Thursday how they're going to move upward, and it should be a great time. 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So next Thursday, certainly going to have a big event type, you know, pricing structure and flavor to it all. But on a regular Saturday night, when somebody wants to come from wherever and go to this historic racetrack, Hickory Motor Speedway, what's that like cost-wise, and what's the show that is typically on any given Saturday there at Hickory?
14: The cost is $14 for an adult ticket. Teens is $12. Senior citizens is $12. And at 12 and under are free. You know, kids 12 and under are free. So it's really an affordable, fun night out, family fun night out. It's great racing. You're typically going to see some late model action. We have some super trucks. Our Leapfrog super trucks run. We've got great street stocks. We have Renegades. We have mini stocks. We have late model stock, just fantastic racing all the way around. The classes are good. The racers at Hickory have some season to them, and they all drive aggressive, and they all know the track. So it is really good racing. On a night where you've got some meat on the bone, the racing is fantastic. And what I mean by that is you get a good amount of cars, and it produces great racing.
15: Gina Child-Knowles from Hickory Motor Speedway chatting with us about the track and all the fun things to do there at Hickory Motor Speedway, especially like we were saying, May 21st will be the big event, the ASA Stars National Tour, which price structure and all that stuff be a little bit different, but the Tar Heel 250 is one of those ones that if you like grassroots racing, you want to see the big names bump and bang and do what it takes to get a victory. I think Thursday night at Hickory is going to be some must-see racing. And Gina on the ProFab hotline, you are a veteran of going to racetracks, and I'm sure that like all of us, we all get a little hungry here and there. What's good to eat there at Hickory Motor Speedway? What are you recommending to your friends when they get a little, you know, hunger when they're there at Hickory?
14: Well, you can't go wrong with the loaded fries. When you get there with your date or your kid, order some loaded fries, get you some napkins, and go sit down and go to town on the French fries. They're kind of a guilty pleasure. I eat mine up in the back.
15: Loaded fries. Gina, yes. Child-Knowles on the ProFabrication.com hotline, letting us inside of her little secret there about those loaded fries. But, it's always such fun there at Hickory Motor Speedway. How did you've done so much. You've only been there 3 months, but you come with a lot of experience. How'd you get your love for motorsports?
14: I was born into it. Starting with my grandfathers, they both raced. My maternal and paternal grandpas raced, and every male after that pretty much in my family raced. So I was at a track. I come from the family of you don't get married on race weekend. You don't have homecoming on weekends, proms. You don't give birth on racing weekends. It's all about racing.
15: Child-Knowles on the ProFab hotline letting us know that this has been a lifelong journey, and she has found a home, and we are lucky in the Hickory Motor Speedway family to have Gina be a part of it because she has brought something extra special to that racetrack and all the different things that go on from the fans in the stands, the competitors. The track has got a new person there that has brought something very special. How can fans find out on the internet about the happenings of the track? Where can they go to find out information, social media, things like that?
14: Well, first off, I'm the blessed one. I'm super excited and very, very lucky to be where I'm at this age with the knowledge I have. I'm so excited because I feel the same about all the racers and the fans. They're just tremendous. But you can find us. Almost all of our information, of course, is on social media, on Facebook, Hickory Motor Speedway. And you can go to hickorymotorspeedway.com for racing information as well. But
15: thank you, Gina. We got to go. Appreciate all you have done and brought to Hickory. Fans, stay with us. We'll be right back.
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24: 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So he was definitely the one that I reached out to first.
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15: 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Hey, Taylor, welcome to the show. Sounded like a pretty good little battle with Adam Favors, who's been on the show here before, throughout the race. What was that like leading up to what happened to be a last or close to the finish restart that you finally got him on? How was the back and forth?
25: It was an exciting battle for a couple of laps. We were able to capitalize on the top side and find a different groove that I had not tried all race. So we went to the top of the track and it worked out for us.
15: Taylor Cool on the profabrication.com hotline, Mideast Modified winner at Natural Bridge Speedway, taking the top route there. Have you heard? There used to be a World of Outlaws announcer that said, on the top side, up where grandma keeps the good stuff. I know why we go for grandma's good stuff, but what made you go up top? Was it your stick person give you a signal? Was it seeing something out there or just maybe trying to do something different to throw something at it? How did you process that?
25: So we had a yellow come out. We were yellow for probably 3 laps. So I went and checked out different grooves, the middle, the top, and I noticed that it was clean up there, and I figured I'd try it out on the next restart. So that's where I went.
15: And that was the restart that closed the deal out. Am I correct?
25: Yes, sir.
15: Woo! Taylor Cool, finding the right path around Natural Bridge Speedway and taking the Mideast Modified Series win last Saturday at that Virginia racetrack. She's our guest on the ProFabrication.com hotline, which is brought to us by Gasco Gaskets. 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So leading into, that final restart, you're searching out there. From what I understand, you probably didn't want to give away your hand. How do you hide what you're looking at? And, what kind of mind games are going on there between you and Favors or whoever, might be starting behind you? What are those moments like before, you finally get set and go back to racing?
25: Yeah, you definitely don't want to show your hand there. I stay behind him when we're traveling around the racetrack under yellow. And on the restart, I chose the outside. He chose the inside. The leader got to choose. So I figured at least get to start on the front row. And that's where I planned on running anyways. So it just kind of worked out for us. And the racetrack was multiple groove of racing. It was really good for us.

0: and I started in asphalt go-karts. We ended up kind of aging out of the class that we ran for a while, and it was getting too expensive, honestly. So dirt racing was the next thing we looked to, and we started in three-quarter mods, which are they're probably half the size of a modified three-quarters, and with a 1,000 cc engine in it. That's what I got my start in dirt racing in, and I ended up getting to an IMCA sport mod. I moved to Iowa by myself so I could race there, and I ended up meeting Matt, my car owner. He's now my boyfriend, and I started racing for him, and here we are.
1: A winning driver owner combination.
0: Yeah.
1: Now the Mid-East Modifieds Natural Bridge Speedway. We'll hope that the rest of that combination for you both works out. But Taylor Cool on the ProFabrication.com hotline has got the steering wheel in her hand and now the trophy to show it off here. How does this trophy go with the old kart trophies? You know, do you put this one up a little higher because now it's a bigger back east mod win, or does some kart race win still hold the top spot in your trophy room?
0: I definitely have my favorites, and this one will be right along with it from go-karts and modified racing.
1: Wow, Taylor Cool on the ProFabrication.com hotline. Winner of the Mideast Mods at Natural Bridge Speedway. Where do you go, you know, from here? Do you follow the Mideast Mod Tour? Do you start to dabble in dirt late models, come over to pavement? What's kind of the recipe that you're trying to develop?
0: Honestly, for a while, I was just looking for something that would be a good opportunity for me to move forward in racing, and that would be bigger engine, cooler classes, something that you see on TV, dirt late model racing. So for a while, I figured I'd just follow the trend, whatever I could get myself into, and now I'm sticking with the modifieds, but I think if our budget allows, we'll look at maybe a bigger class, late model class or something. As far as this year, we're going to stay with the Mideast Modified Tour. They have 5 races left, so it's our plan to hit each of those. And if we're able to, go check out the Midwest again.
1: Wow, go back maybe to Iowa and you know, get some of that Marshalltown, right? Isn't that the
0: yes.
1: Get yep. over there and go after it. Taylor Cool on the ProFabrication.com hotline, Mideast Modified winner, Natural Bridge Speedway, and really a awesome event out there at Virginia's track at Natural Bridge. So where on the internet can folks start to develop, you know, their knowledge of you? You got a website, you got social media. Where do we go to look for you?
0: I am on Facebook and YouTube and Instagram as Taylor Cool Racing. That's where you can find all of my updates every week, almost daily. And we have racing videos on YouTube, which are really fun to watch.
1: Fun to watch and funner now that they're in victory lane, I would imagine. Taylor Cool,
0: yes.
1: Winner at Natural Bridge Speedway, Mideast Modifieds. Follow her on her socials. Go see her at a race, even better, and get to watch this winning driver compete for the Mideast Modified Series title. Taylor, thanks for joining us. Fans, stay with us. We'll be right back with more.
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5: Shane Van Gisbergen for the final time up here at turn number 2. He brought a gun to a knife fight today. Then we got Noah Gregson around right in the middle of the pack, and he got hammered. third by Ryan Preece. Brad Keselowski's off into the dirt as well.
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0: Hi, this is Doug Rice of PRN. Join me for another great episode of Fast Talk. I heard this 5 years ago with Jimmy Johnson. You think Jimmy Johnson forgot how to drive? You're an idiot. Shut up. Sit down. He's going to win 8 races in a row. I'm not putting Kyle Larson in that category. I think driver slump and team slump. I think this may be more of a team slump than a driver slump. That's Fast Talk right here on PRN.
1: 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I'm Lenny Baticki. 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

0: Chase Elliott was able to capture a little bit of March Madness of his own as he upset Denny Hamlin at his own home track in Martinsville, Virginia, as Elliott becomes our fourth race winner on the season as he claims victory in the Cookout 400 after leading the final 84 laps. And Andrew, we didn't fare too well. I was all in on Ford, and Ryan Blaney made a late charge and got slammed into the wall by Denny Hamlin and then plummeted through the field, got stuck on the outside, and that was pretty much all she wrote. But Penske looked really good. Joey Logano, very good run. I want to know what your thoughts were as we come out of Martinsville, and we have a little bit of a respite here. And,
1: I know.
0: We're only going to have trucks and O'Reilly this weekend at Rockingham.
1: I think the big thing that I was kicking myself with is I said Hendrick Motorsports that they wouldn't be here to play at Martinsville, and one of them won the race. So it's always a problem when you get that wrong. But obviously, incredible strategic move from Alan Gustafson to get Chase Elliott into that track position. But they still had cars up there in the top 10. It took them all race to get there, but they still performed at the end. They took all 400 laps, but had results there at the end. Ryan Blaney obviously doesn't help when you get run into the wall or whichever Denny Hamlin's perspective is on that. But I really did not see Chevrolet winning that race, and they proved us wrong.
0: Yeah, pretty much all day it was Ford and Toyota from Joe Gibbs Racing and Team Penske, and Ryan Blaney, I don't think he had the best car. I think Denny Hamlin had the best car all weekend, and he led 292 laps. So if we reverse time a little bit and go back to last week, we talked about the over-under on laps led, and that was at 176.5. He obliterated that line. We put a dollar on it each. I think you took the under. I took the over.
1: Darn it.
0: So you lost your dollar, and then I got 80 cents back.
1: Congratulations.
0: So congratulations
1: to
0: me. You
1: can put those 80 cents towards something else.
0: Exactly. And so not a lot of good wins for us last week. As we mentioned, I was all in on Ryan Blaney, and it just didn't pay out for us, but that's why it is called gambling. You, however, had a $12.50 profit off of your top 10 parlay with Hamlin, Blaney, and Byron. That was at plus 125.
1: That feels
0: so
1: good.
0: You're continuing to stay on the green side of the bankroll, and I've went a little bit further south. If we take a look at our numbers, Andrew's currently leading with $5,030.50. He is up about $30.50 on his bankroll. Me, I'm down $169.04.
1: Ouch.
0: Which is not terrible. I mean, we're, what, seven races into the season?
1: Yeah.
0: That's not bad. We started out at 5K. I'm at $4,830.96. So since there's no cup race this weekend, I thought it would be a good time to take a breath and let's review some of the outstanding bets that we have that we made in our futures. Now, if Kevin Redfern was here, he's setting pretty with his Tyler
1: he's
0: Reddick
1: looking real good
0: to win
1: right
0: the championship
1: now. Yeah.
0: Because now that bet is around plus 500, plus 400 on the different books. So if he takes that cash out option, if they're looking to double his money on that, it would probably be a good payout for him. Me, I'm in a little bit of hot water because I picked Joey Logano to win the championship. It's not looking too great. I took that at
1: everyone called me crazy when I said you were crazy.
0: Well, we've still got a lot of racing left, and he had a top three this past weekend in Martinsville. That was at plus 1,800. Now the lowest I can find it is around plus 2,000. So he's actually went the opposite direction. So I'm just willing to hold on to that one until we get to the end of the season and see what happens. You know, that's the coffee money that you just put on
1: it. You need
0: him
1: to make the top 16.
0: I do.
1: In the standings. Then that value, I think, will come back to you a little bit.
0: And right now, I mean, he finds himself in 12th.
1: Right.
0: So he's right there, but he needs to stack up a few more good finishes. And just to hit on this as well, this new Chase format, the winner of the regular season is going to get an extra 100 points on 16th place. So there's going to be a wide gap between all of these drivers. And do you think that gives us a rough number of maybe about four or five that will be left competing for this championship, or do you think there's a probability that the 16th place driver can come up through the field and win it?
1: Oh, no. If you're 16th in the standings, I think it'd say congratulations, you made the chase, and you're done.
2: Have fun with these last 10 races.
1: The last 10 races. The worst you can finish is 16th. Have fun. I heard a stat where it was in the Chase era, 69% of the eventual champions in the Chase entered the Chase one of the top three standings. So we talk all about this race for 16th, but really, it's a race for the top three, maybe top four, top five. I don't think your champion will come from sixth place or back.
2: So the top six right now in points, in sixth place, Ty Gibbs, fifth, William Byron, Chase Elliott in the fourth position, Denny Hamlin in third, Ryan Blaney in second as he trails our points leader Tyler Reddick by 82 points. And Tyler Reddick can be found on some books at plus 500 or even longer to win the championship, as Denny Hamlin, Ryan Blaney, and Kyle Larson are still your favorites. And Kyle Larson is sitting back in ninth in the point standings currently.
1: You know what's interesting? I wasn't going to bring this up, but on Caesars, I saw that you can bet on the 2026 championship, and it's basically...
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3: Welcome to Fast Talk, coming to you from the PRN studios at a soon-to-be very busy Charlotte Motor Speedway. A lot of racing going on. 3 days of racing action here on the mile and a half. We'll be talking about that a little bit later on. I am joined by Andrew Curlin and Alexis Erickson. And about halfway through the Nick Yeoman will join us from Speedway, Indiana. Nick is taking a weekend away from PRN to be, dare I say, back home again in Indiana, where he'll be working. I hate that I even said that. Working the broadcast of the Indianapolis 500, the 110th running of that ultimate race. So a lot going on here on the show. But first off, let's start by breaking down what went down at Dover, where Denny Hamlin, who is awfully tough on that concrete, walked away with his second all-star win. Here's how it sounded on MRN.
5: The white flag is flying at the start-finish line. Final lap, Denny Hamlin works his way back to turns one and two.
6: Denny Hamlin has just been on it all day long here at the Monster Mile of Dover. He will hit the back straightaway. Clean racetrack all in front of him. He'll go into turn number three for the final time.
7: Denny Hamlin goes for the bottom of the racetrack. He'll let the car drift wide in the apex. Here he comes off turn number four. He'll rock it off the corner to the start-finish line. Denny Hamlin wins the 2026 NASCAR All-Star Race at the Monster Mile.
3: Mike Bagley, the honorary mayor of Dover, Delaware, with the call there on the last lap on the Motor Racing Network. You also heard Brad Gilley and Alex Hayden. Now let's go ahead and hear from a two-time All-Star winner, Denny Hamlin.
8: This team just did an amazing job working on the car, and I knew yesterday that we had, you know, all the feels in the car that we really needed to go out there and do what we needed. And with the format, I thought it kind of played into our hand. You know, having to put us back to the back there, that's typically where we're our best, is coming through traffic. And so, you know, this progressive team just gave me a car that was a rocket, and I was lucky to drive it.
3: So, Alexis, no surprise, we go to Dover. Denny Hamlin runs away with it over the last 200 laps.
9: Denny, domination at Dover. I mean, who doesn't love an alliteration? Look, Denny Hamlin knows how to get around Dover Motor Speedway. He's won there the last two-point races. He picked up $1 million yesterday for winning the 2026 All-Star Race. I think he probably left there feeling a little bit upset that it wasn't a points race and that it was a non-points-paying race, because he would have added to his ever-growing wins total, which I know he keeps, we all know he keeps a really close eye on. So, yeah, it was a great day for Denny Hamlin yesterday at Dover.
3: Andrew, you and David Stiles do a show called Racer's Odds.
1: Yeah.
3: Where was Sir Hamlin on your pick list?
1: Oh, well, we do a pick'em game every week, and one person gets to pick the race winner. The other person, you know, has to settle for second, and I picked Denny Hamlin to win the race. So David's going to have to sit in second. I've got a big points lead on our driver pick'em game. But both of us had some pretty good predictions and, you know, cashed in on our Monopoly money, as we say.
3: Before we get into the execution part of this All-Star event, we'll do that in our B block today. I think we just have to sit back and kind of give Denny his props and his flowers. This cat's 45 years old, Alexis, shows no signs of slowing down, and just goes out there and wears out the field.
9: Look, I think you could go back in our archive over the past, I don't know, couple years and pick out all of the segments where we have dedicated to Denny Hamlin, because he has deserved that. I mean, we've talked about him in so many different ways, and today we get to talk about how you're right. He is an anomaly when I think about drivers of that age. Usually, and in years, you know, recent years, we've seen drivers who get to that age and either they go to new teams, Kyle Busch, or they do things that change their standing within the Cup Series. They start to fall off. Denny Hamlin has been the complete opposite to me. He is somebody who has so many plates up in the air at all times. He's got his hands in everything. We've talked about it ad nauseum on the show, but yet it works for him. He is able to make it work. He is able to focus on all these different things, but when he gets in that race car, he knows how to win, and he continues to do that. And I think, you know, he talked about getting a 60 and, you know, he's done that. I kind of feel like the sky is the limit for this guy at this point. I don't want to count him out ever.
3: Andrew, where are you on the Denny Hamlin saga as it is right now?
1: Well, I look at the chase format that is revived this year as Denny Hamlin's bread and butter. Now, it's funny, the return of the chase format, you look at, wow, this is, if Denny Hamlin can put all the pieces together, he can control his own destiny and win this championship, and then Tyler Reddick goes and rattles off all the wins that he has, and he's finding himself 129 points behind the point leader. But I think if I'm a Denny Hamlin fan, I'm feeling good about this year. When the chase happens and the reset occurs, he's going to be 25 points behind Tyler Reddick. That's if he stays in second in points. I think he can track Tyler Reddick down and really make this an interesting championship battle. That's what I'm looking at. I know this is a non-points race, but I'm always looking at the points.
3: And Alexis, you mentioned this. We've talked about this ad nauseum. And I will fully admit I was wrong, because I thought that there was a point in his career that Denny Hamlin was trying to do too much. He was surrounded on all sides. Car owner, very successful team in 23-11. He and Michael Jordan. Podcaster. You know, and it gets a lot of views. It's a lot of mileage out of that, and he's very devoted to it. Churns it out every Monday after they race on Sunday. Obviously, a driver, very successful, just now won the All-Star race again, had to go through the trial, took on the sanctioning body, and said, yeah, let's go, him and Michael Jordan, and they won. So I've given up thinking that Denny Hamlin's plate ever gets too full.
9: I don't see how you couldn't, because, I mean, at this point, he's proved us all wrong. We're not the only ones to say that have ever said that. He's got too much going on. There's too many things. You know, we like to focus on championships when it comes to Denny Hamlin, because he is in the Cup Series right now, the active driver that we look at and say, okay, he should have a championship. Of all the success that he has had and everything that has happened to him, where's that championship? We like to, you know, pinpoint that. Last year was his best opportunity to have that, you know, and it got taken away from him in the very final minutes of that race. I think this new format, as Andrew said, is something that could get him that elusive championship. But to me, even without that, I mean, he is by far a future Hall of Famer. Yeah. He is somebody who I think is going to go down in history as one of the best drivers to ever drive in NASCAR. I hope he can get it. I really do. There comes a point where you're like, okay, I hope he can get that holy grail of a championship and come full circle. But even if he doesn't, I think, you know, he is one of the best to ever do it, in my opinion.
3: Andrew, where do you think the fan base is? Do they, even the ones that don't like him, do they want him to go out and win this title, you think?
1: I think so. I mean, especially the way he lost it last year, there's a trend going on Twitter, and it's, what's a defeat that left you sitting in silence for 30-plus minutes? And a lot of people were just sending screenshots of Denny sitting in the car after losing that race at Phoenix, and I was kind of the same. I was in disbelief. It wasn't the fact that he lost the championship. It was how and how heartbreaking it would be. And people who were diehard Chase Elliott fans, diehard against Denny Hamlin, they felt for him in that moment. And so I think under the right circumstances, Denny Hamlin, he is certainly a champion driver if the statistics show it. But I'm with you guys. I don't want Denny Hamlin to go anytime soon because that man knows how to shake things up and really stir some controversy, and that gives us a lot to talk about.
9: I've always said on this show, once you get to a certain point, even if you know, through most of your career have worn the black hat and been somebody that fans love to root against, there comes a turning point in every driver's career when they get to a certain point where the fans start to turn around a little bit. And I think it's because of the veteran status. I think it's because of just, in Denny's case, so many heartbreaks. You're like, okay, can we see this guy, you know, potentially do what we think he's capable of? And I think that might be starting to happen for Denny Hamlin.
3: Americans love aging superstars, and you're right. Doesn't matter whether they wore the black hat or they were the good guy. They really embrace them. We're seeing two of those right now. Denny Hamlin's one of them. Kyle Busch is the other one.
9: Yep.
3: Kyle Busch gets cheered. He wins the truck race Friday, and the people were Dover went nuts.
1: Yeah.
3: It used to be Kyle Busch won the truck race, and you went, why is he even out
9: here? Right, right.
1: We almost need Denny Hamlin to go on a losing streak. And people may start feeling for him. Because, like, to your point, or maybe just Denny needs to go to Hendrick or Chevrolet car. That'll get people to root for him.
3: I think Denny's doing a pretty good job.
9: I think he is, too.
3: By the way, Denny does drive a Toyota, so let's give you the Toyota Performance Report. 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They took the top three spots in the All-Star race in the final 200 laps, which was weird how they scored the thing. But anyway, it was Denny Hamlin winning it and coming in second. Teammate from Joe Gibbs Racing, Chase Briscoe, and Eric Jones from Legacy Motor Club, easily his best run of the year, took home third. And that's our Toyota Performance Report.
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0: Coming up a little bit later on, we talk with PRN co-anchor Nick Yeoman, who will be working at the Indianapolis Motor Speedway this coming Sunday while they're getting ready to race in Charlotte. He'll be up there calling the 110th running of the greatest spectacle in racing, the Indy 500. Look forward to chatting with Nick. We just got through with the All-Star race at Dover. First, I'll say this. From all accounts, the folks at Dover, Mike Tatorian's the general manager there, knocked it out of the park. They had an awesome fan zone. The interactivity was equal to anything you're going to find at any racetrack. Dover did their part. So kudos to those folks for staging it. The racing, I felt like, was actually fairly entertaining and pretty competitive at times. The format, just from me, not speaking for the network or anybody else, I felt left a lot to be desired. And Andrew, I'll start with you. I know you're very young, but you followed this very tenaciously. Thoughts about how this was put together?
1: I don't like a format where I have to get my calculator out. And that's I've actually had the calculator app on my phone trying to figure out which open driver was running here and running here. And that was hard for me to do at home. Fox had a graphic that would pop up every now and then. I'm like, okay, this is good. I couldn't imagine for the fans sitting there having to do math. That's just my biggest thing. Let's make this straightforward, and let's not have to do math for an all-star event. And that was my biggest problem with it, was there was too much that I had to figure out and science out to just figure out who was in the show.
2: You know, Doug, I want to echo what you said about Dover. I mean, I heard from multiple sources that the racetrack and the amenities that they had there for the fans were, like, out of this world. So I'm a little bit upset that I wasn't there to witness it myself. However, when it comes to the format, I do have to agree with you and Andrew. And there's a few things that stick out to me. Number one, it was like 4 hours long.
0: Yes.
2: When have we ever?
1: It was a points race. Basically a points race.
2: When have we ever had an all-star race that was that long? I certainly can't go back in the memory bank and think of one. Another thing that I kind of took issue with is the fact that the race started with all of the drivers, and within the first opening laps you had all-stars in Ryan Blaney and, you know, a bunch of other guys basically taken out and put into the garage.
0: Kyle Larson.
2: Kyle Larson, exactly.
1: I've got a stat here for you. By lap 6 of segment 2, 9 of 19 all-star drivers were involved in a crash. Larson, Chase Elliott, Bush, Bubba Wallace, Bell, Hosovar, Blaney, Chastain, and Kozlowski.
2: Exactly. The beginning race, the open race, as you will, should be for the cars that are not yet in the race. Yeah. You should save your big event with your all-star drivers to be that final event. I don't think – I did not personally like the fact that it was open to every driver from the beginning, thus – these big-name drivers could get taken out. I mean, they were still able to fix their car, come back in for the last 200 laps, which I have another, you know, there's issues with that within itself, too. But we'll just say that's something I took issue with as far as the format was concerned. And the third thing that stuck out to me was when I think of the All-Star race, I think of sparks flying. I think of pyro. I think of all of these things that are better viewed at night.
0: Yep.
2: You know, we don't have a lot of night races on the schedule. And for the most part, when you're talking about points races, I love a 1 o'clock afternoon start, which is what we had, but not for the all-star race. Not for the all-star race.
0: Yeah, I'm talking out of both sides of my mouth. I love the 1 o'clock start.
2: Yeah.
0: I got home from church, did a few things. Next thing I know, race is on. I'm going like, this is great.
2: Yep.
0: And then I'm still sitting in front of the TV at 5 o'clock Eastern time, waiting for Denny Hamlin to finally be interviewed. And that was another thing. There was a lot of confusion at the end of that race on how that was going down. Agree with you 100%. I really missed the last chance qualifier.
2: Yes.
0: The whatever you want to call that. Top two drivers get in the show.
1: Yeah.
0: That just built drama. And it also gives a chance for some of the other teams to show out. That's
1: exactly
0: where a Noah Gregson or an Eric Jones or Michael McDowell can really shine, and they get the spotlight for a minute. They didn't get that.
1: No, they had to do it by just racing everyone outright. And there were drivers to give credit to. Eric Jones finished third. Austin Dillon finished fourth. Connor Zilich, he posted on Instagram, finally we got a good run. It wasn't a points run, but that's still huge for him and that 88 team. But that's the biggest thing that amongst many things that I feel like I was missing was an open. And if it was a matter of getting rubber to lay down on the concrete, which I know that was a concern, I think that's why we had so many laps, is because in order to generate some good racing, to be able to pass, you need to get rubber to lay down on the concrete. But why not just make the first two 75-lap segments the open? You know, just like how we did in Charlotte. It was a multi-segment race where if you win segment one, you're locked in, you can pull off the racetrack, you're still laying rubber down, and you get a 200-lap finale that features the All-Stars.
2: I miss the shootout, too. I feel like in most All-Star races, we have like a 20-lap, 10-lap shootout at the end. The last segment, or whatever you want to call it, was 200 laps long.
0: It was the length of an O'Reilly
2: race.
1: Yeah.
2: So, yeah, I mean, I think there's definitely some tweaking that could and should be done going into next year.
1: And I do want to say this. I know we're kind of picking the format apart, but Dover produced exciting elements. And not just on Sunday. I mean, we saw crazy dramatic things happen. Lap two, you know, the beginning of lap six of the second segment. So there were things to talk about. Denny Hamlin, Chase Briscoe, they were swapping the lead. If this was a points race, I think it would have been a solid points race in the next gen car for Dover. And the O'Reilly race had Corey Day tracking down Justin Allgaier, producing great racing. They just stuck to that helicopter camera view, and you just got to see those two guys have a classic Dover finish. And so the racing product was actually not terrible. It's more so how we formatted the All-Star race is the big thing that I'm having
0: trouble
1: with.
0: I had no issue with how they executed that. The racing itself on track, very good. Almost exceptional for Dover, because you can get up there and that can just be a long race that grinds on. I no problems at all with the speedway and that part of it, but how this was all pieced together, the recipe for getting to the end of it, I think that'll be changed around the next time they do an All-Star race.
2: I think you're right.
1: And it's because we're thinking All-Star race, and we have a certain idea in our minds what All-Star race looks like, you know?
0: The All-Star race is a victim of its own success.
1: Sure.
0: The very first one that was held here at Charlotte Motor Speedway was held on a Saturday after they ran the then Busch Series race, and they threw them out there to run the Winston. And that's the one Darrell Waltrip won, and his car blows up as he crossed the start-finish line. He still won't tell the story on that, which is even better. And then, of course, one hot night, Kyle Petty, Davey Allison crashing at the end of it. You can't ever get back to that. That's a showstopper that they've tried every All-Star race after the fact. You can't catch that lightning again.
2: I 1,000% agree. However, I will say the All-Star race, even in subsequent years after all of that lightning in a bottle, has a certain vibe.
0: Yep.
2: That vibe was not there yesterday at all. And so because of that, I feel like we viewed yesterday, even though we were told it's the All-Star race, it didn't feel like it. It needs to feel like it.
0: No, you're right. And I'm not the biggest fan of night racing. I don't care for it that much. But that race needs that spotlights and pyro and all of those little Vegas-type driving down the strip-type attitude.
2: Exactly.
0: And that was missing. So that was it. Congrats to Denny Hamlin. Big day for him. Takes him $1 million. He said his mom needs some new furniture. So hand her the check, Denny. So, all right, we take a time out. Let's head up to Speedway, Indiana, and talk with Nick Yeoman.
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10: 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I think as time goes on, those relationships get better if you're lucky enough to have a partner for that length of time, because they get to know you, you get to know them, we figure out what works for each other, and we can really start pulling the rope in the same direction. And I think that that's where our relationship has really thrived the most.
9: NASCAR Network Radio drives business.

0: There's a Christmas song that has the lyric, "It's the most wonderful time of the year." Yes, it is. It's Memorial Day weekend, and we get to watch the Indy 500 and the Coca-Cola 600 on the same day. Is this not, Nick Yeoman, the most wonderful time of the year?
1: Yeah, I mean, I left the Christmas cookies out, and, you know, the chestnuts are roasting. The Christmas tree looks fantastic. Yes, this is the greatest time of year, and I'm looking forward to next weekend.
0: Nick Yeoman, of course, is the PRN co-anchor who is stepping away from his NASCAR duties for a weekend to help cover for the Indianapolis Motor Speedway Radio Network the 110th running of the Indianapolis 500. Nick, I know this holds a special place for you. Tell us about the atmosphere and the energy here as we're recording this on the Monday before the 500.
1: Yeah, so we just wrapped up qualifying weekend. It ended up being just one day of qualifying because the rain washed out Saturday, and you're going to be shocked by this, but Alex Palou is on the pole. He is dominating the sport these days, and he's going to lead the field to the green flag. But yeah, you can feel the momentum starting to build. I mean, it is such a cultural thing, the Indianapolis 500 is to everybody, not just around Indianapolis, but throughout the entire state of Indiana. So we've had some good crowds outside of Saturday. The weather's been good. You know, we got the parade coming up and all the festivities, Carb Day, where there's going to be people here having a very good time, maybe more fun than they should be having, if you know what I mean. But yeah, it's all going to lead up to Sunday where, yeah, we're all looking forward to 1,100 miles, first 500 here, and then obviously 600 in Charlotte.
2: Nick, I was listening to the Indianapolis Radio Network during qualifying yesterday. I heard you in the booth. It was very exciting. And one thing that you guys mentioned was, I want to say, the top six drivers to qualify are all from different teams. So from your perspective, who's looking hot right now? Because it seems like there are a lot of fast drivers from a lot of different organizations.

0: that when you arrived at one of the IndyCar races, it could have possibly been this race, you walked into the booth and they had a new nickname for you, NASCAR Nick. How does it feel to be NASCAR Nick?
1: You know what? I like it. I kind of like it. I enjoy it. No, it was, we rolled into to Barber Motorsports Park out in Birmingham, and I heard it from everybody. I got called a traitor. I got called NASCAR Nick. These are my friends, by the way. They allegedly love me. But, no, everyone's been really happy for the new opportunity with all of you at the Performance Racing Network. I love being able to split and jump around in both garage areas and paddocks, of course. Very important to get the terminology right between the two sports. But, yes, a little teasing has been a lot of fun. And now in the IndyCar world, I am indeed NASCAR Nick, and I'm going to get a name tag for it. So I love it.
0: Well, just, you know, give us a little overview of what your year has been like. Obviously, you've done lots of radio for us on the Performance Racing Network over the years, but this year you stepped into the co-anchor spot in the booth for us, and you have had to make that transition a little bit, going from paddock to garage and, you know, team strategist to crew chief and all of these things. How has that been for you?
1: I mean, that aspect has been easy because I've followed both forms of motorsports since I was a kid. So, you know, the terminology stuff has never been an issue. There's definitely been an aspect of doing the scheduling and traveling, bouncing back and forth. I don't think I have other than maybe one or two weekends off until the end of September. So anytime I'm not at a NASCAR track, I'm going to be at an IndyCar track and vice versa. So it's been a lot of fun. There are some nuanced things of how PRN does things a little bit different than the folks on the IndyCar Radio Network side. But at the end of the day, and I've told Doug Rice this a million times, ultimately, we're just talking about cars going around in oddly shaped circles. So I try not to overthink it, but it's been so much fun. And this is kind of the place that I've wanted to get to, where I'm trying to do as much racing as possible. And obviously very grateful for the opportunity with PRN. Very grateful that you guys are going to let me, you know, have some fun with all my friends here in Indianapolis. And then I cannot wait to get down to Nashville for the Cracker Barrel 400 here in a few weeks.
2: Man, you've got quite the schedule. Indy 500, then you get to go party it up in Nashville. Before we talk about some NASCAR racing here, we're talking with, of course, NASCAR Nick of the Performance Racing Network, IMS Racing Network. But, Nick, I wanted to ask you maybe the most controversial topic around the Indianapolis 500. Each driver has a different opinion on what type of milk they want to drink after they win it. What do you think the correct answer is there?
1: Yeah, so you get three options. You are allowed to choose either skim milk, whole milk, or 2%. Now, personally, I'm a 1% guy. I don't know why that's not an option. I also am a big chocolate milk guy. So most drivers go with whole milk because it looks better for the photos when they inevitably dump it on their head or splash it all over victory lane. It's just a thicker consistency. It looks great in the photos. If I had to choose, though, I'm somewhere in that 2% range. I need a little flavor, but I also don't need to feel like I'm drinking paint.
2: As long as you're not, you know, whipping chocolate milk out. That's all I wanted to hear, so.
1: Yeah.
3: No, that milk would be dreadful.
2: You've got what?
1: We have a guy, a part of our broadcast crew, who brings cookies to the racetrack every weekend, and his name's Alex Wolf, and we love him to death. And all I can think about is how good a bottle of milk would go with some of those cookies. So that's what's on the mind.
3: Nick, getting back into the bigger picture of this, when first started going to Indy and NASCAR arrived there to run the Brickyard, there was still this huge schism between cars with fenders and open wheel racing. And it just feels to me that that has closed down to almost nothing now. I mean, even this year at Phoenix, we had a doubleheader with IndyCar and NASCAR on the same weekend. Do you feel like that chasm has shrunk between the two?
1: Completely. And the first opportunity we had to run both series together were right here at the Indianapolis Motor Speedway. Yeah. We ran on the road course, and I felt like that was very successful as well. I think when you take a couple steps back and you look at where both sports are, nobody is exactly where they want to be. Obviously, open wheel racing, the golden era was always the 70s and the 80s. And then you had the split. NASCAR came in and absolutely blew up and became a monster thing in the 90s and 2000s. But I think both sports realized, hey, if we can work together and make this work for the benefit of everybody, whether it be cross promotion, the television partners with Fox, I think it benefits everyone. And obviously, you've got Formula One and their

0: trying to, you know, crouch on everybody's territory as well. So, yeah, I just think everybody's, you know, taking a more logical approach to this, and I think it's great. I thought the weekend in Phoenix was phenomenal with racing across the board, both in IndyCar and NASCAR. So, yeah, I think those hard lines, Doug, are just, they're not there anymore.
1: You know, in the spirit of the show that you're going to do with Brad, where you guys will preview both races, the Indianapolis 500 and the Coca-Cola 600, and because we're talking to NASCAR Nick, I need to know what you think is going to happen here in the Coca-Cola 600 on Sunday night.
0: Yeah, I lean towards the Toyota drivers because I like how they've looked on the mile and a half tracks. Obviously, Denny Hamlin carries quite a bit of momentum after winning that all-star race in Dover. But the Coca-Cola 600 has a way of producing some really good stories and some underdogs. I look at Ty Gibbs. I just feel like he's having a coming out season after getting that first win in Bristol. And I think he may be the guy to beat when we roll into Charlotte for the Coke 600.
2: All right. That'll be interesting. I can't deny that Gibbs every week just knocks down another top five. Now he's got a win. He's figured out how to do it. But you can have upsets. Last year, Ross Chastain won this race, took it over late, and drove to easily the biggest win. He needs something good to happen for him, too, because he's been on the hook way too much this year. Nick, whatever happens, I hope you have an awesome weekend up at the Brickyard, and we have another scintillating finish to the greatest spectacle in racing.
0: I'm looking forward to it, Doug, and I'm looking forward to 1,100 miles on Memorial Day weekend. It is truly the greatest time of the year.
2: Nick Yeoman, PRN's co-anchor, a.k.a. NASCAR Nick, joins us here on Fast Talk.
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4: 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Brad Keselowski's off into the dirt as well.
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0: do appreciate Nick Yeoman making some time with us, and you can catch all the action on IMS Radio Network this Sunday from Indy, and then switch over and catch all of the action from Charlotte Motor Speedway and the Coca-Cola 600 here on the Performance Racing Network. So a lot going on. Can't wait. It is a great time of the year. It is super exciting. And, Alexis, we've developed our own tradition over the years of camping out somewhere here in the building and watching the 500 before the 600 drops the green flag, and it usually times out pretty nice.
1: It really does. I was just looking at, this truncated race results from the All-Star race, wondering who you and I might be talking to at the end of 600 miles on Sunday evening.
0: I only regret that the last time we did this and we were running the Roval, and you kind of knew Shane Van Gisbergen was going to win if he didn't break, that I did not have a rugby ball for him to sign.
1: Yeah.
0: That's my bad. I missed that.
1: Well, I'll tell you, I'm not sure he's going to be here.
0: I don't think he's. I think Shane Van Gisbergen being in the studio for the post 600 interview is a long shot.
2: That would be a miracle. We'll cover it on Racers Odds.
1: Yeah, there you go.
0: Might be the same cat that won this past weekend at Dover.
1: Could be.
0: Could very well be.
1: Could be.
0: Hey, it's time to do this.
3: It's time for another edition of Green Flag, Black Flag.
4: All right, do want to mention right off the top here, today's winning panelist on Green Flag, Black Flag receives $1 million.
2: Winning panelist.
4: Our format is a little sketchy. We haven't figured out how that happened.
2: Oh, great.
1: Oh, sure.
4: So we'll work that out later. Yeah, yeah.
2: And I've heard that before.
4: Could be that. Okay, here's the way we do it. We read statements. If our panelists agree with the statement, they give it a green flag. If they disagree, it gets a black flag. All there is to it. And if they're all in agreement and harmony, here we go. We start with Andrew Curlin this time around. Future All-Star Race formats should not involve meth.
2: Green flag. Yeah, we covered it before. I think it should be straightforward. It should be something that I can visually see. If I'm watching a battle for the lead, I want to know that it's the true battle for the lead. I don't want to know that it's averaging out to, you know, be a fifth place starting spot. So
4: I don't need a slide rule. Right?
2: Yeah, okay. Exactly.
4: All right, here we go. Alexis Erickson.
1: Yeah, 1,000 green flags to that. I've never been one that was big in math, and it's not going to change anytime soon.
4: Doug Rice.
0: And she's really smart. If it takes more than two sentences to explain the format, it's too complicated. I'm down with it.
2: That's exactly it. Wow. It's the elevator pitch. Yeah. That's
4: okay.
2: Right.
4: Very, very good. Let's go to Alexis. A success for Kathleen Legg will be completing all the laps in both the Indy 500 and the Coke 600.
1: Yeah, I think so. I think that would be a definite success for her. I think, you know, just being able to, be the first woman to do this, I think is going to be, amazing to watch. And I think she has a good shot at completing all the laps. I think if she's able to do that, then everybody involved will think it's a huge success.
4: Doug, what do you think?
0: I don't think she'll run 1,100 miles, and that's not a knock on Kathleen. The equipment she's in, especially for the 600, is not very good. But if she can be running at the end of both of these races, that's a W. And for all of the haters, the nasty stuff that I've read about her trying to do this, find something else to do with your time. She's a race car driver. She's a pro. And I could listen to her talk all day.
4: Mm-hmm. All right, Andrew.
2: I'm going to have to black flag on the technicality that I agree with Doug. I don't think she's going to complete all the laps. She's run 1.5 miles racetrack in the Cup Series, and that was at Las Vegas last year. She finished 31st. Her best Indy 500 finish, I think it was 2015, finished 22nd. I agree with Doug. If Kathleen Legg can run both of the races and see the checkered flag at both of the races, I think that is a success.
4: That's a big score.
0: Okay.
4: Doug Rice, glad Denny got another All-Star win because he will never win a championship.
1: Ooh. That is
2: cold.
1: Right.
2: That is cold.
1: Yeah.
2: You got to think carefully here because this could win you green flag,
0: this
2: black flag.
0: Cold.
4: The $1 million is on the line.
0: Right. I'm going to black flag that because with all my heart, I want Denny Hamlin to get a championship. I just feel like everything that he has been through, he deserves one. And then after getting Lucy pulling the football away from him last year at the very end. He deserves one.
4: Andrew Kerlin.
2: Oh, man, this is tough. Do I want to be
4: Do you want to jump on
0: this? Do you want to shoot Santa Claus?
2: I don't know.
5: Usually that's
2: tough. I don't know. You know what? Just to make this interesting, I will say green flag only because I think this is Tyler Reddick's year, not Denny Hamlin's. And after this year, how many more years does Denny have left? I think his time is running out, even though he's racking up the wins. So I'm not going to say Denny is not a contender, but I'm going to lean more towards Tyler Reddick being the title favorite over Denny Hamlin.
4: Flat. Okay, here we go, Alexis.
1: Yeah, I'm going to say black flag. Look, you know, people have their opinions about Denny, and they're certainly entitled to them. For me, I feel like, as far as the championship goes, he's a bit of a sentimental favorite. I feel like I always kind of want to see, you know, somebody who's tried and tried and tried and tried finally get that thing that they were looking for, finally get that holy grail. So I hope that it happens for him.
0: All right.
4: All right. We got more time for one more? I think we
0: sure.
4: do. Here we go.
1: Oh, okay.
4: This is a fill in the blank. This is different. Okay, here we go. Start with Andrew. My Memorial Day hamburger had better have blank.
2: Duh. Pickles.
1: Duh.
2: And cheese.
1: Of course.
4: All right. Alexis Erickson.
2: It was easy.
1: Yeah, well, I hate to break it to you, but I'm probably not eating a hamburger on Memorial Day.
4: Oh?
1: if you just
4: blew the million dollars, by the way.
1: Sorry. That's fine.
4: Okay.
2: Pickles is the right answer.
1: Pickles is the right answer. I'm just not really a hamburger girl. I know that's probably un-American of me, but I'm most likely probably going to go for the hot dog instead of the hamburger.
4: Okay. You're the one that has
2: hot dog and it had
4: something on a hot dog that you
1: and
4: didn't
1: it's
4: like.
1: Mustard and sauerkraut on my hot dog.
4: Oh, okay.
1: Sorry.
4: Okay, sauerkraut. Doug Rice,
0: I'm just
4: better
0: glad
4: have.
0: I'm sitting on the other side of the table from sauerkraut.
1: So you don't get lightning strike.
0: Yeah, I don't want any part of that noise. Lettuce, onions, cheese, tomatoes.
1: No pickles.
0: No pickles. I'm sorry.
1: Yikes.
0: I'm not down with the pickles. And I can do chili, but because that's a big thing in North Carolina. Mm. But if you do chili, you just do chili slaw
1: on your hamburger.
0: Mm. Yeah, it's a thing.
2: Mm. Carolina.
4: You know what my answer was, and I win the $1 million for this one. It had better have hamburger.
2: Oh, yeah, all right. Yeah, it better have the bare minimum. I want a bun and some meat
1: plain.
2: On it. All right.
1: Give it to me plain because I'm a four-year-old.
4: Yeah. That's right.
0: What's the fake meat called?
1: Tofu. Beyond.
0: Yes.
1: Beyond.
4: Oh.
1: Meat.
2: Did I get that right?
4: No.
2: No? It's not tofu?
6: It is tofu.
2: It is tofu.
0: Well,
2: tofu
0: that's a fake
4: is
0: meat,
4: that.
0: Too.
4: Yeah.
1: Yeah. But I think you mean the one that's supposed to mimic.
0: which has been dropped at every fast food place in America.
4: Yeah.
1: I've never had it, so I can't comment.
2: Could you imagine if I answered that with tofu?
4: Ooh.
2: That would have...
4: You would have owed us $1 million.
2: I would have, I would be $1 million in the hole is what would have happened.
4: Okay, Doug Rice, it's yours, sir.
0: All right, thanks a lot. That was fun. All right, we got to take our final time out. We come back. One last thing.
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11: Victory Junction is a year-round camp for children with chronic and life-threatening illnesses and serious medical needs. We'll see 120 kids with spina bifida, 120 kids with craniofacial disorders, 120 kids who have diabetes or who have asthma from 6 to 16 years old. It empowers them to just be the kids that they are that week. Not their disease, not their illness, they're just a kid. If you know a child that can benefit from Victory Junction, we'll do everything in our power to make sure that child comes to camp.

0: roll into our last segment of reminder, PRN will be very busy this coming weekend, Alexis.
1: They will. Yeah, we have, along with the NRN on Friday, we have the truck race with the NRN.
0: Which NASCAR Racing Network.
1: NASCAR Racing Network, which is 7 p.m., and then that's Friday. Saturday, we have practice and qualifying at 1:30. The Charbroil 300 O'Reilly Series race is going to kick off at 4:30, and then, as always, 5 o'clock start time for us in the Coca-Cola 600.
0: So make your plans accordingly. Looking forward to it. It's going to be a huge crowd here at Charlotte as well as Indy. It's the high holy days for automobile racing in the United States, and look forward to that. Let's jump over to this little segment.
2: One last thing.
0: All right, let's start with Andrew Curlin. What's your one last thing for the show?
3: I don't know if I woke up in a certain mood, but you just said it's the high holy day in motorsports, and even though we don't have Monaco, that's all right with me. We were just talking about the crucial ingredients of a hamburger, and we still have the crucial ingredients of the greatest day in motorsports, and that's the Indianapolis 500 and the Coca-Cola 600. I don't know, F1, I think they're racing in Canada. Doesn't matter to me. I'm still going to be watching the two races that I woke up that day to watch, and that's Indy 500, Coke 600 double.
1: Well said.
0: Alexis, one last thing.
1: Yeah, I want to give a shout-out to what happened this past weekend when it comes to the two radio networks in NASCAR coming together to be part of a big weekend, and that was the All-Star weekend at Dover. You know, obviously, the Motor Racing Network has always had the All-Star race, no matter where it has been. They've always broadcast that race. This is the first time that an O'Reilly Series race has been paired with that weekend, and that is a PRN race. Then you have the Truck Series, which for the past couple years has been on the NRN, the NASCAR Racing Network, which is a collaboration between PRN and MRN. So it was the first time in the history of our great sport where we had an NRN race, then a PRN race, then an MRN race, and it came together with great collaboration between our team and the team at the Motor Racing Network. And I just want to show appreciation for that, because there was a time where, you know, that potentially wouldn't have been able to happen. And we have become great partners with them. They are great partners for us. And so, yeah, it was a great weekend.
0: Yeah, my very good friend Alexis likes to use the term inside baseball, which I've stolen and run with. And a little inside baseball thing from Dover this past week, and we just talked about that, was on Saturday, it was a PRN broadcast of the O'Reilly race.
1: Yes.
0: But all the personnel on there were well-known MRN people. Mike Bagley, Alex Hayden, Steve Post, who else?
3: Chris Wilner.
0: Chris Wilner on Pitt Road, and Brad Gilley in the booth.
1: Yep. Bagley.
0: And Mike Bagley out calling the turn, and tell them how they were adorned.
1: Yeah, so, you know, typically you would think of MRN in blue shirts, like is what they typically wear, but they requested that if they were going to be doing the Performance Racing Network race with us, that they get red shirts for that day, which, you know, we're radio. You don't see that medium. You hear it, and so it's not a big deal. But to them, it was a big deal to us that they wanted to represent our brand. And, you know, Brad Gilley got to do – he called a turn for the NRN for the truck race, and then he called a turn, as we heard, in the opening segment where we had the last couple laps of Denny Hamlin's win yesterday. He was in the turn and wearing a blue shirt, and we are now kind of interchangeable in that we do that quite often, and I think that's really cool.
3: Yeah, just real quick, I mean, they're who I listen to when we're not at the racetrack, and Steve Post has told me the same thing. He's like, we're such fans of you guys because that's what I listen to when I'm not broadcasting for MRN, so huge fan of what they do over there.
0: And a lot of times when the folks from MRN are listening to PRN, it means they've got the weekend off.
1: That's right.
3: Oh, well, exactly.
0: They're not mad about that. One little quick personal note for my one last thing. I will be coming back to Charlotte Motor Speedway for the Coca-Cola 600 weekend in a different capacity. I will be joining the aforementioned Steve Post in the public address booth.
1: Very cool.
0: Share PA duties. So looking forward to coming back home this weekend in Concord, not the same ring as Indiana. So thanks a lot for our entire crew here at PRN. Keep it between the navigational beacons.
1: Between the buoys.
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5: The Coke 600 is all about family, and it was for Ricky Stenhouse Jr., who attended his first NASCAR race at 4 years old in Charlotte. 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
7: The Coke 600 was my first ever cup race to go to as a kid, 1992. I remember Mark Martin spinning out going into turn one. We were coming up from, you know, concession stands or bathroom or something when I was a kid, you know, kind of dirt and smoke were kind of flying everywhere. I looked that race up the other day just to make sure my memory was correct, and yeah, Mark ends up spinning, you know, into the infield there in one and two. So, you know, that was my first ever, you know, cup race to go to as a kid on a family vacation. And we had family. My dad's from Huntersville, North Carolina, so we always came over here to see my grandma and our family that was still living here. So that was a cool vacation.
5: Hometown kid William Byron experienced heartbreak in last year's Coca-Cola 600, but what did he learn from that experience?
8: I mean, I think that ultimately had a good lesson in it for us, because we ended up, you know, winning more races down the road and making it to the championship. And I felt like that 600 was kind of a big learning lesson for Martinsville and kind of what we had to do there to advance. So I always put a lot of pressure on myself to win at Charlotte, I think, because it would mean a lot and just have a lot of significance, you know. But it's just another race, so just trying to go out there and perform well. Last year was almost a perfect weekend with, you know, winning the Xfinity race and everything. So yeah, it'd be nice to win a cup race at Charlotte at some point.
5: Well, let's see if William Byron can finally get that coveted Charlotte win. The Coca-Cola 600 is this Sunday. For PRN's Garage Pass, this is Andrew Curling.
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10: 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I'm Lenny Baticki. Coming up in this show, we'll chat with Team ProFab's Lucas McFall. Then we'll speak with Hickory Motor Speedway promoter Gina Child-Knowles. And we'll have a conversation with Natural Bridge Mideast Modified winner Taylor Cool. But first, let's get to our What's Hot. We'll start in Virginia at Langley. Connor Hall got that one. Austin Holcomb the same at Oak Level. Pulaski to Kyle Dudley and Justin Tate getting the win at Withville. Kingsport, Tennessee, Ashton Higgins and Ryan Lark victorious. Jamie Mosley got the Grand National Super Series victory at Newport. Wartburg to Kyle Courtney. Tugboat Lloyd in victory lane at Big South Fork. I-75 to Addison Cardwell. Dixieland in North Carolina. Billy Hubbard and Tyler Hobgood with victories. Morgan Milstead getting the checkers at East Lincoln. Bowman Gray, Sweeney, and Southern split the mod wins. Dylan Baldwin won both of the Carolina Sprint Tour runs last weekend. Gastonia and Harris, talk about sweep, though. How about the Cars Tour at Ace? Both of those victories Hayden Honeycutt after he won a pair of races the day before. Thomas Bean wins Caraway, Horsepower Park to Caden Barker, Zach Brown victorious at Wake, Carteret to Rusty Daniel. Auburndale in Florida, Cody Stickler and Michael Goddard getting the super late model wins, while Daryl Dubberly won at Hendry and Marion County went to Colby Jackson. Alabama at Hollis to Brandon Knapp. Lancaster, South Carolina, Brandy Baker won a pair. Junior Mulwey in victory lane at Cherokee. Anderson goes to Colton Bettis, Dustin Mitchell wins Lakeview, Lawrence to Travis Jamison, and Kaysen Bright the big trophy at Traveler's Rest. North Georgia to Junior Widener, while Wormy Gaddis gets the win at Winder Barrow. Dakota to Kenny Collins and Chris Woods victorious at Livonia. And joining us now on the ProFabrication.com hotline from Team ProFab, the winner is Bandolero last weekend at Florence Motor Speedway, Lucas McFall. Hey, Lucas, welcome to the show. A big oval win on a track without walls except for in front of the grandstands. What is that visual like even inside the race car with no walls?
11: It's definitely weird, and I'm more used to having walls, like how it is at Charlotte and everything, but I feel it's more free. And it feels more like, you know, free.
10: Wow. Does that give you, when you get up to the top edge, though, and you start looking over into the grassy and air, is that kind of a weird feeling when you could just go over there, but it might not be, you know, as smooth once you get there?
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10: 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I would like to see their eyes if you went four-wheeling over outside of Florence Motor Speedway. 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He's a winner in a Bandolero category last weekend at that famous track down there in South Carolina. How does winning on an oval compare to winning on a road course as far as the fun meter being pegged? You got yourself, an oval win now. What's the joy like there?
11: It's really fun, you know. I don't know what's more fun, road course or oval. I think it's just really fun on both. Winning is winning.
10: And with the banking of the track down there at Florence Motor Speedway and slicing back and forth across, were you able to almost have a bit of a road course trying to find the right place where the traction really worked for your tires?
11: Yeah, I'd say when we first went to Florence a couple weeks ago, we finally found it out. And I think this week we finally nailed it down.
10: 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Well, I understand you've got somewhat of a rookie spotter. What's this Andy guy spotting for you? And, you know, what's it like having him in your ear?
11: It's been really nice. He knows what the car does, and he knows what I'm doing wrong and what I can do better. He's kind of the real reason why I'm up front. Without him, I wouldn't be putting down those good lap times.
10: Spotters and drivers tend to have a unique relationship, very close to what a crew chief and a driver does. Do you ever kind of zing him, though, every now and then when he's up there trying to, you know, get you around and something is just maybe not as he thinks it is from up there?
11: Yeah, but when that happens, all I kind of do is just calm down, so I don't scream his ear off.
10: Lucas McFall taking it all in stride and taking the big victory last weekend at Florence Motor Speedway for Team ProFab. 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How about outside the track, other sports, training habits that go into making you a better driver? Do you do anything else?
11: Well, I did the cross, I'd say, a year ago before I broke my hand at Atlanta. But really, other than iRacing every day, every night, I think that's about it.
10: The iRacing stuff seems to really help different drivers in different ways. Are you running only on tracks that you're racing? Are you running, you know, some tracks that are, you know, out in, you know, the other countries? Are you running dirt? What do you do for your iRacing each day?
11: Oh, I go everywhere. I mean, I try to do a lot of legends on the oval, but always veer off into other areas, just have some more fun.
10: What would be we're chatting with Lucas McFall, Team Pro Fabrication. He won at Florence Motor Speedway last weekend in dominant fashion. What would be one of those tracks, if you could jump in a ride and be able to race it? What's one that's kind of a bucket list right now?
11: The Daytona road course and an LMP8 car.
10: Wow. Wouldn't that be something? Climb those high banks in one of those? That could be amazing. We're chatting with Lucas McFall, Team Profab, Florence Motor Speedway Bandolero winner, and working it out on iRacing. So folks that want to follow you, get a look at your sponsors and such, where can they go on the internet to keep up with you?
11: They can go to Lucas McFall Motorsports and McFall Motorsports on Instagram and Facebook. 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
10: Lucas McFall, Florence Motor Speedway winner. Fans, will be right back with more.
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0: The 30th anniversary of the Kyle Petty charity ride.
14: It's hard to believe that. I can't believe I'm like 39 and we've been doing this years. The idea came about 2 o'clock in the morning. We were riding motorcycles to California, and we had stopped and picked up a couple of guys in Oklahoma City, and then we picked up some people in Globe, Arizona, and we were riding in. It was late at night. It's like, oh my God, this would be so cool. We'll get people to give us 10 mile. We'll ride. We'll do a bike-a-thon. And I do it out in the garage area. Dick Brooks rode with us that first year. Robert Yates rode with us. Cindy Sissoms rode with us. Man, we had so many people. They read about it, and they called us up and said they wanted to go on a ride, and we were like, come on down. Had 10 Hall of Famers that have ridden with us through the years. It is like a traveling show for the NASCAR Hall of Fame to go across country sometime, but it has been really good. We heard of a couple of different hospitals and a couple of different kids that were race fans, and we were thought, hey, we'll just stop and make a donation to help their families pay their bills. And that's what we did. It's all for camp now. It's all for Victory Junction.
0: 30th anniversary of the Kyle Petty Charity Ride.
10: 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Hey, Gina, welcome to the show. I love that track you've got up there, and I understand there's a big, big event starting next Thursday, May 21st at the track. What can you tell us about the event coming up?
15: Well, we've got the ASA Stars coming out for a visit Thursday night. It's the prequel that leads into the Charlotte Big Boy Racing. You know, you have Friday, Saturday, Sunday going on in Charlotte. Well, we're Thursday night. It's a short track racing at its finest.
10: It is definitely that and then some. The ASA Stars National Tour Tar Heel 250 coming to Hickory Motor Speedway Thursday evening, May 21st. Prior to the NASCAR races at Charlotte, oh, that's going to be an awesome event. Cole Butcher's ran there, Colby Howard, Gio Ruggiero, William Byron, and now drivers on their way up the ranks like Caden Quappel, Carson Brown, the series points leader, Jade Avedisi, and Spencer Davis, and so many of the others. You want to come see a rising star event. It's certainly going to be next Thursday, May 21st at Hickory Motor Speedway. And Gina Al Knowles is on the profabrication.com hotline, and I've just watched you, go and move all over the track, whether it was hanging banners, whether it was putting food into the refreshment stands, doing about everything, writing press releases. It seems like there's nothing that you aren't touching there at the track. What kind of fun is Hickory Motor Speedway, not only to you, but to the fans that get to come out and see races there?
15: Well, for me personally, I love the track. I'm a seasoned veteran of the sport, and it has one of the best souls that I've been around. I've been around some fantastic tracks, great team. I love it. And the racing that this track produces, in all honesty, is some of the best I've seen. It can do a lot with the racing and mix them up, and you get guys like the ASA Stars racers. They come at it. They're hungry. They drive aggressive but drive clean. Man, that makes for a great night of racing. It really does. It's one of my favorite things about Hickory.
10: Gina Child Knowles from Hickory Motor Speedway on the profabrication.com hotline, getting us pumped for May 21st, next Thursday, the ASA Stars National Tour coming in for the Tar Heel 250. Wow, Steven Nassie, Dawson Sutton, Derek Thorne, Tristan McKee, Matt Craig, the list of drivers that runs in that national tour have all come up through grassroots racing, but now they are just knocking on the door to get out there and show all those NASCAR fans and all the fans that are at Hickory Motor Speedway next Thursday how they're going to move upward, and it should be a great time. Gina is on the profabrication.com hotline, which is brought to you by Gasco Gaskets. 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So next Thursday, certainly going to have a big event type, pricing structure and flavor to it all. But on a regular Saturday night, when somebody wants to come from wherever, track Hickory Motor Speedway, what's that like cost-wise, and what's the show that is typically on any given Saturday there at Hickory?
15: The cost is $14 for an adult ticket. Teens is $12. Senior citizens is $12. And at 12 and under are free. Kids 12 and under are free. So it's really an affordable, fun night out, family fun night out. It's great racing. You're typically going to see some late model action. We have some super trucks. Our Leapfrog super trucks run. We've got great street stocks. We have Renegades. We have mini stocks. We have late model stock, just fantastic racing all the way around. The classes are good. The racers at Hickory have some season to them, and they all drive aggressive, and they all know the track. So it is really good racing. On a night where you've got some meat on the bone, the racing is fantastic. And what I mean by that is you get a good amount of cars, and it produces great racing.
10: Gina Child Knowles from Hickory Motor Speedway chatting with us about the track and all the fun things to do there at Hickory Motor Speedway, especially like we were saying, May 21st will be the big event, the ASA Stars National Tour, which price structure and all that stuff be a little bit different, but the Tar Heel 250 is one of those ones that if you like grassroots racing, you want to see the big names bump and bang and do what it takes to get a victory. I think Thursday night at Hickory is going to be some must-see racing. And Gina on the ProFab hotline, you are a veteran of going to racetracks, and I'm sure that all of us, we all get a little hungry here and there. What's good to eat there at Hickory Motor Speedway? What are you recommending to your friends when they get a little, hunger when they're there at Hickory?
15: Well, you can't go wrong with the loaded fries. When you get there with your date or your kid, order some loaded fries, get you some napkins, and go sit down and go to town on the French fries. They're kind of a guilty pleasure. I eat mine up in the back.
10: Loaded fries. Gina, yes. Child Knowles on the profabrication.com hotline, letting us inside of her little secret there about those loaded fries. But, it's always such fun there at Hickory Motor Speedway. How did you've done so much. You've only been there 3 months, but you come with a lot of experience. How'd you get your love for motorsports?
15: I was born into it. Starting with my grandfathers, they both raced. My maternal and paternal grandpas raced, and every male after that pretty much in my family raced. So I was at a track. I come from the family of, you don't get married on race weekend. You don't have homecoming on weekends, proms, You don't give birth on racing weekends. It's all about racing.
16: Child Knowles on the Pro Fab Hotline letting us know that this has been a lifelong journey, and she has found a home, and we are lucky in the Hickory Motor Speedway family to have Gina be a part of it, because she has brought something extra special to that racetrack and all the different things that go on, from the fans in the stands, the competitors. The track has got a new person there that has brought something very special. How can fans find out on the internet about the happenings of the track? Where can they go to find out information, social media, things like that?
15: Well, first off, I'm the blessed one. I'm super excited and very, very lucky to be where I'm at this age with the knowledge I have. I'm so excited because I feel the same about all the racers. The fans, they're just tremendous. But you can find us. Almost all of our information, of course, is on social media, on Facebook, Hickory Motor Speedway. And you can go to hickorymotorspeedway.com for racing information as well. But
16: thank you, Gina. Really, we got to go. Appreciate all you have done and brought to Hickory. Fans, stay with us. We'll be right back.
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25: 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Got like a Bill Elliott, like Coors Light number 9 hat on. It's like much larger than my head, and I have a large head. So he was definitely the one that I reached out to first.
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16: 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Hey, Taylor, welcome to the show. Sounded like a pretty good little battle with Adam Favors, who's been on the show here before, throughout the race. What was that like leading up to what happened to be a last or close to the finish restart that you finally got him on? How was the back and forth?
26: It was an exciting battle for a couple of laps. We were able to capitalize on the top side and find a different groove that I had not tried all race. So we went to the top of the track and it worked out for us.
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1: winner at Natural Bridge Speedway, taking the top route there. Have you heard? There used to be a World of Outlaws announcer that said, on the top side, up where Grandma keeps the good stuff. I know why we go for Grandma's good stuff, but what made you go up top? Was it your stick person give you a signal? Was it seeing something out there or just maybe trying to do something different to throw something at it? How did you process that?
26: So we had a yellow come out. We were yellow for probably three laps. So I went and checked out different grooves, the middle, the top, and I noticed that it was clean up there, and I figured I'd try it out on the next restart. So that's where I went.
1: And that was the restart that closed the deal out. Am I correct?
26: Yes, sir.
1: Ooh, Taylor Cool, finding the right path around Natural Bridge Speedway and taking the Mideast Modified Series win last Saturday at that Virginia racetrack. She's our guest on the ProFabrication.com hotline, which is brought to us by Gasco Gaskets. 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So leading into that final restart, you're searching out there. From what I understand, you probably didn't want to give away your hand. How do you hide what you're looking at? And, what kind of mind games are going on there between you and Favors or whoever, might be starting behind you? What are those moments like before, you finally get set and go back to racing?
26: Yeah, you definitely don't want to show your hand there. I stay behind him when we're traveling around the racetrack under yellow. And on the restart, I chose the outside. He chose the inside. The leader got to choose. So I figured at least get to start on the front row. And that's where I planned on running anyways. So it just kind of worked out for us. And the racetrack was multiple groove of racing. It was really good for us. So you really could go anywhere. I just figured somewhere where I could keep my momentum up would be the best.
1: Well, and she used that momentum to take her all the way to victory lane. Taylor Cool on the ProFabrication.com hotline. Mideast Modified Series Natural Bridge Speedway winner. Check it in with us after that victory. I kind of did a little bit of looking, and Dirt Modified didn't seem like it was what started Taylor's racing career out. How did you go from being a pavement kart racer in Arizona to now back east here and doing it on the dirt in a modified?
26: Yeah, it seems pretty crazy. I grew up in Arizona, lived there my whole life, and my dad got my brother and I started in asphalt go-karts. We ended up kind of aging out of the class that we ran for a while, and it was getting too expensive, honestly. So dirt racing was the next thing we looked to, and we started in three-quarter mods, which are they're probably half the size of a modified three-quarters, and with a 1,000cc engine in it, and that's what I got my start dirt racing in, and I ended up getting to an IMCA sport mod. I moved to Iowa by myself so I could race there, and I ended up meeting Matt, my car owner. He's now my boyfriend, and I started racing for him, and here we are.
1: A winning driver-owner combination. Now, the Mideast Modifieds Natural Bridge Speedway. We'll hope that the rest of that combination for you both works out. But Taylor Cool on the ProFabrication.com hotline has got the steering wheel in her hand and now the trophy to show it off here. How does this trophy go with the old kart trophies? Do you put this one up a little higher because now it's a bigger back east mod win, or does some kart race win still hold the top spot in your trophy room?
26: I definitely have my favorites, and this one will be right along with it from go-karts and modified racing.
1: Wow, Taylor Cool on the ProFabrication.com hotline. Winner of the Mideast Mods at Natural Bridge Speedway. Where do you go from here? Do you follow the Mideast Mod Tour? Do you start to dabble in dirt late models, come over to pavement? What's kind of the recipe that you're trying to develop?
26: Honestly, for a while, I was just looking for something that would be a good opportunity for me to move forward in racing, and that would be bigger engine, cooler classes, something that you see on TV, dirt late model racing. So for a while, I figured I'd just follow the trend, whatever I could get myself into. And now I'm sticking with the modifieds, but I think if our budget allows, we'll look at maybe a bigger class, late model class or something. as far as this year, we're going to stay with the Mideast Modified Tour. They have 5 races left, so it's our plan to hit each of those. And if we're able to, go check out the Midwest again.
1: Wow, go back maybe to Iowa and get some of that Marshalltown, right? Isn't that the
26: yes.
1: Get over there and go after it. Taylor Cool on the ProFabrication.com hotline, Mideast Modified winner, Natural Bridge Speedway, and really a awesome event out there at Virginia's track at Natural Bridge. So where on the internet can folks start to develop, their knowledge of you? You got a website, you got social media. Where do we go to look for you?
26: I am on Facebook and YouTube and Instagram as Taylor Cool Racing. That's where you can find all of my updates every week, almost daily. And we have racing videos on YouTube, which are really fun to watch.
1: Fun to watch and funner now that they're in victory lane, I would imagine. Taylor Cool, winner at Natural Bridge Speedway, Mideast Modifieds. Follow her on her socials. Go see her at a race even better and get to watch this winning driver compete for the Mideast Modified Series title. Taylor, thanks for joining us. Fans, stay with us. We'll be right back with more.
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7: Shane Van Gisbergen for the final time up here in turn number 2. 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Then we got Noah Gregson around right in the middle of the pack, and he got hammered by Ryan Preece. Brad Keselowski's off into the dirt as well.
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27: Johnson
11: forgot how to drive? You're an idiot. Shut up. Sit down. He's going to win 8 races in a row. I'm not putting Kyle Larson in that category. I think driver slump and team slump. I think this may be more of a team slump than a driver slump. 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

0: Welcome to Racers Odds. I'm David Stiles, joined by Andrew Curlin. We have our fifth race winner of the season as Ty Gibbs captures his first win of his career. It took him 131 starts, but he is finally on the list as a Cup Series winner. And Andrew, we both were at Bristol. It was what I thought a great race with a pretty compelling finish, and now we get ready to move to Kansas.
1: Yeah, no, 100%, David. And Ty Gibbs, if you would have said to me in the middle of the race that Ty Gibbs was going to be the winner, I would have been surprised. But both of us before the race said that Ty Gibbs could get his first career win. That was what we talked about last week on Racer's Odds. So he took an interesting path, I feel like, to get to victory lane. But nonetheless, a win's a win, and it's obviously something to follow, because once you start winning, once you learn how to do that, that can snowball pretty fast.
0: Well, Kyle Larson was the belle of the ball, but he turned into a pumpkin and he didn't get to be Cinderella at the end of the show. He led more than 200 something laps, looked untouchable, won both of the stages, but it just didn't pan out for him. I think you had him on pit road and said that their car ended up getting out of shape and it just didn't turn into a victory for them.
1: Yeah, he was fighting loose most of the day, and then that last run was just getting tight. But really, Ryan Blaney was the one who actually had the long run speed and had the speed. I think Kyle Larson, at least this was Kyle's analysis of it, is we led a lot of laps because Blaney's pit crew

0: also had this parlay bet of Larson, Hamlin, Gibbs, Hosovar to top 10 at plus 329, and you had 10 units on that as well, so you got 32.9 units back. The two bets that you lost, Tyler Reddick to win, he was actually very close, finished inside the top five. And then the other one, Sam Mayer to win, who he ran really well in that O'Reilly Series race. It's just he had some damage there at the end, and it didn't pan out for him.
1: I'll take that. Absolutely, I'll take it. We made a joke that the Tyler Reddick, you know, $1 bet was a waste at Bristol, and then they go qualify well and are running semi towards the front and obviously had a shot to win it. So that's a lesson learned in the fact that even the tracks that Tyler Reddick on paper is not statistically good at, there's something special in the sauce at 2311 that makes them competitors anywhere they go, even at the tracks they struggle at.
0: All three of the cars for 2311 were really good this weekend. I mean, Riley Herbst had a career best pole at fourth, and then Bubba Wallace finished ninth in both of the stages and right outside the top 10. So all three of those Toyotas for 2311 were very, very good. Me, on the other hand, I was six bets. So I had a little bit more skin in the game than you did. But I cashed on Blaney beating Bell in a matchup at minus 110. So I got 27 units out of that. And then I had Ty Gibbs to top 10 as well, and I put 20 units on it at plus 120, so I actually made 24 units back. So I slid a little bit in the bankroll. You went up again, but we're doing pretty well, I feel like, in our actual bets. So let's go ahead and start getting into where you should lay your money for Kansas. I have a run of about five more bets. I know I'm a little bit more aggressive when it comes to the bet slip, but Andrew, I want to start with you. What are you really looking at as we get ready to head to the Midwest and go to Kansas?
1: Well, and as we talked about on Fast Talk earlier this week, the Toyotas are just really good this season. They amount for six wins of the eight races that we have been at this year. And when you look at Kansas over the last couple of years, man, it is Toyota country out over there in Kansas and in the Midwest. 2311 is very good there. They have three wins in the next gen car at Kansas. That's tied for the most with a powerhouse organization like Hendrick Motorsports. So they're really good there. And that's kind of where I'm starting, is I feel like this is going to be a Toyota race, given the fact that they're historically good there and that they've been good all season long. But there's some other Fords and Chevrolets that are pretty dang good here at Kansas and drivers certainly to watch.
0: I'm going to go ahead and start giving some bets out. I think that you're right. The Toyotas are going to be really good here. There's someone that I haven't found a good bet for yet, but if you can find some plus money on this particular driver, Christopher Bell is really, really good here. So that's just a little nugget. So my first bet, I'm going to do another top 10. I like these top 10s. I think Bubba Wallace will top 10 at this event. He's plus 120 on DraftKings. I think that's a pretty solid bet. He's actually in that sleeper category. He won this race back in 2022, and he's had I think three top five finishes at Kansas in the last seven races. So he's pretty solid at Kansas. So that's the first bet that I'm looking at. Bubba Wallace to top 10.
1: I don't hate that at all. Again, 2311, they've got speed this year. I could see Bubba winning this race. I think that's a little bit of a long shot. Top 10 is right where I would put him to be safe. I'm not touching Bubba this week just because I've seen a lot out of Tyler Reddick and not the same out of Bubba to have the same confidence that he'll have race-winning speed. And you mentioned Christopher Bell. This guy has not won at Kansas, but he's run darn good here. Four poles. He's finished top 10 in nine of his last 12 Kansas starts. And, you know, he's kind of like the top 10 machine at Kansas. So to bet on him finishing again in the top 10, I feel like is a good move. I have him in a bet coming on later on.
0: That's
1: or if we
0: good.
1: Want to talk about top 10s.
0: Go ahead. Because I'm going to do another top 10 for my next bet. So if you're going to top 10 him, I think that's a solid bet.
1: No, I'm not going to top 10 just him. The top 10 Bristol parlay,

0: I have maybe a little bit too much courage, and so I'm going to try it again. I'm going to go Denny Hamlin, Christopher Bell, Tyler Reddick, Brad Keselowski, all to top 10 at Kansas. And the reason I'm talking Keselowski is he finished, I want to say, 10th the last time we were at Kansas in the fall. And that's when Keselowski had a rough season. This was an impressive run for Brad in the six car. Now flash forward to 2026. He's in the top 16 in points. He ran well in Las Vegas, the only other mile and a half that we've been at this year.
1: Top 10.
0: It's going to be a Garage Pass episode this week, but Chris Buescher saying, watch out for RFK. We struggled at Vegas last year. It was organizationally our worst racetrack, and they all finished within the top 11. And so now you go to Kansas where RFK is already good and has a solid baseline. I feel like they're going to be quietly a very strong organization this weekend.
1: I agree with that.
0: I'm going with Brad Keselowski. I think I toyed between Brad and Chris Buescher, but you can do that top 10 parlay at plus 613.
1: Plus 613? That's not a bad bet. I like that. All four of those guys are really, really good there. My next top 10, this is a reach, and I know that you're going to say, I don't know if I would do this or not.
0: Don't say Logano.
1: No. We're not going Joey Logano. This is a guy that's been out of the race car for a few weeks. He came back at Bristol. He, out of all the Hendrick cars, his car was the one they didn't have to work on the most, but he got wrecked out early. I think that they're on a different strategy as far as the rest of the season goes, and I think it'll be very hard for them to make the chase. So I'm looking at this team to just step forward and continue to build momentum. I think Alex Bowman to top 10 at plus 260 is not a bad bet. He has 11 top 10 finishes at Kansas, and that's the most of any track that he has run on. And he's finished in the top 10 in the last seven Kansas races that he started in. So he's pretty solid here.
0: Yeah,
1: I think this is his best track, and I think to get a top 10 out of him at plus 260, I think that that's enough juice to squeeze. So I'm looking at the 48 team to have a good week, and they need it. I mean, they've only got 24 points to their name. He's got a lot of ground to make up, even to just make it back into the top 20.
0: I don't think Alex Bowman is a bad bet to make. I wish you the best of luck on that. I personally am not feeling the juice on that one just because I feel like we need to see more of a sample size out of Bowman. This is probably the track that you would bet some money on him and keep an eye on him, but I don't know. I'm a little weary at the moment of touching Bowman.
1: I'm a little weary too. I'm not putting a whole lot of units on it, but I think if there is a sleeper pick, I think that this might be one of them. Alex Bowman to top 10. My next one, we've talked about the Toyota Speed. I've got two Toyotas matched up against one another, and it's Tyler Reddick versus Ty Gibbs. Ty Gibbs, not very good at this track historically. Tyler Reddick, on the other hand, very good at this track historically. These guys are matched up together. Both of the odds are minus 115. I'm going to lay money on Tyler Reddick at minus 115 in this matchup. You can find this one over on DraftKings.
0: I'm surprised Reddick is not the favorite there just because of statistically Ty Gibbs at Kansas. He's only had one top 10 finish in seven starts at Kansas. Now, I know he's obviously on a different path this year in terms of speed, but I would maybe pump the brakes on, pump the brakes on Ty Gibbs this week. You know, Toyotas are going to be good, especially, you know, I don't think he's going to be the top Toyota, though. That's what I'm trying to say.
1: No, I think Reddick, I think I'm hedging down on these 2311 drivers. I think they're going to be pretty solid, and Reddick has been the bell of the ball all season. I know that's two references to Cinderella now, so I apologize. But he's been really, really good. And if it's any indication, like you said in the top of the show, he's not been very good at Bristol. He was good at Bristol this past weekend. So I think if he's already good at one place, it's just going to magnify how good he will be at the track coming up.
0: And
1: so my next matchup.
0: With that said, it's the weekly Tyler Reddick bet. I'm going to not put $1, but I'll put 10 on Tyler Reddick to win the race.
1: I like it.
0: And that's at plus 1,000. I actually love those odds.
1: Yeah, that's actually really good odds. I can't believe
0: that far back.
1: I can't believe he's got four digits. Like, I thought it would be a three-digit bet. Like, that's wild at Kansas. Yeah.
0: And this guy, he's won before. He's got one top five, five top tens. And the momentum on his side. Why not pick Tyler Reddick here?
1: So I fully agree with that. I think Tyler Reddick to win is not a bad bet. I can't bet on that too and expect to make up any ground, because then if we both win it, it's just like it's like a wash. So I have to do something a little bit different. So I'm staying in this matchup realm for my fourth bet. This is Kyle Larson versus Denny Hamlin. So these are two powerhouses. Kyle Larson has plus odds. It's plus 100 to Denny Hamlin's minus 130. And Kyle Larson has three Kansas wins. He's led 925 laps at this place.
0: Yeah.
1: The guy is just insanely good, and he won it in 2025. So he's coming off of a week where he dominated the Bristol race. I think the Hendrick cars are going to come back up here. They were pretty decent at Las Vegas, and they won at Martinsville. So they're starting to trend back in the right direction. And, Hendrick has won the most races out of any team at this track. So I like Larson over Hamlin, especially if it's plus money at plus 100. I'll put a few units on that. I know that it's a little prickly, but there's really not a lot out there where you're finding value at those plus odds this week.
0: I'm giving you a hard time, but I also wrote down Kyle Larson to win plus 600 as something that I would be doing. So I can't necessarily hate on that. Those matchup bets, I mean, between Larson and Hamlin is such a coin flip. Although I guess when I'm saying it, my bet is riskier because I'm taking Larson versus the field.
1: I've got to beat one driver in my deal. You've got to beat 35 other drivers. So
0: yeah, but I get better odds.
1: You get plus 600. So
0: yeah. It's coming up on a year since Kyle Larson has won a race. That is crazy.
1: It's hard to believe. I mean, and we thought that we were going to see it. I thought we were going to see it this past weekend. It just didn't happen.
0: Yeah.
1: So I think this is statistically one of his, he's good everywhere, but this is statistically one of his really, really good tracks. So I don't mind putting a few units on him. Now there's this next matchup bet. And now this one, I'm kind of torn. I like both of these guys in this, but I think Chase Elliott is just super consistent, and he's been consistent all season long. We saw that at Las Vegas, finished inside the top 10, and Chase Briscoe is climbing his way back up the ranks. I think he had a big point swing this past week, finished inside the top 5 at Bristol. He made up a large number of points in the standings. And so these two guys are matched up with one another. Chase Elliott is minus 110. Chase Briscoe, minus 120. I'm going to take Elliott at minus 110.
0: Okay.
1: That's a tough bet, but I'm kind of hedging myself a little bit here.
0: I can see it. Yeah, I haven't seen enough out of Briscoe to be like, oh, yeah, he's back. I know Elliott won the last time we were at Kansas. That's kind of like with an asterisk, because really he would have finished third if the leaders didn't wreck each other.
1: Yes.
0: You know, because that's when Denny Hamlin and Bubba Wallace got into it. Literally, I think it was in turn 4 on the final lap, and Chase Elliott snuck underneath both of them to win the race. So yes, he's a winner at Kansas. Is he the guy that dominated the last couple of Kansas races? No. You could say that about his teammate Kyle Larson, especially a year ago, led over 200 laps out of 267 to win the race. Kyle Larson certainly has speed. I haven't seen enough out of Briscoe to feel confident about that. So the last one that I have, it's pretty simple. Toyota to win the race, any Toyota car at plus 100. I'm jumping in on the Toyota train. If there's any place to jump on the Toyota train, it's here. It's like there's just certain tracks that fit to certain manufacturers. For Kansas, it's Toyota. For Phoenix, it's Ford, you know? And I'm going with that for my last one. I'll put 10 on that. I'll put 10 on all of them. I'll put 10 on Larson to win, 10 on Reddick to win, 10 on my parlay, 10 on the manufacturer bet.
1: So now I'm going to ask you a question because this is just where my head's at. I've won one overtime bet this year already, and that was at Echo Park Speedway. Will there be overtime? There have been a number of overtime finishes at Kansas over the past couple of years. The overtime bet is we will have overtime. It is plus 105. What do you think about that? That's close. That's close to even.
0: That's tough. I don't know. With the way these cup races have been going, I think we're going to see a green flag finish. I think this is going to be like Vegas where you get cautions for the stages. I think we had one natural caution in Vegas, which was the only other mile and a half, and we had a green flag run to the end. So I'm going to say no on that.
1: I am too. I was just looking at the data, but the line for that is plus 105. I mean, it's tempting. But I'm going to stay away from it as well.
0: I don't think you have enough good odds to consider it. That's what I think.
1: All right, so now on to the Pick'em game. We both did very well in Pick'em this week.
0: Man, I needed freaking Kyle Larson to win the race. I would have won 70 points.
1: I know. You would have cleaned my clock. But I am now within 9 points.
0: Wow.
1: I got 59.
0: Who ended up scoring more?
1: Gibbs? I scored more. With Gibbs with the win, 59 points scored for Ty Gibbs on the win. Larson, 54 points. So I made up a good chunk of points last week. And so I will let you pick first this week in the Pick'em game. Again, how this works is we each get to pick a driver each week. We get their points for that race, but we can only pick them one time. So, Andrew, who are you going to pick?
0: I am going to go with an RFK car. It's not going to be Brad Keselowski, but it was a guy who was on the losing end of the closest finish in NASCAR history. Give me Chris Buescher.
1: I like that. I think you're right that they will be really good this week. It's just I have not found anything on Caesars or DraftKings that I'm
0: that gives
1: super,
0: you some value.
1: Yeah, that I'm super in on with value. But I think RFK is going to be very good this weekend. And going into Bristol, they were the only team with multiple cars to have all of their cars within the top 16. So they've been running extremely well this season. For me in the Pick'em game, I'm going to use this guy here because I don't know where else to use him. and he's back in the car, so now I can get him off the board. I'm going to pick Alex Bowman at Kansas. I know it's risky, but they're going to be on a different strategy than everyone else. They don't need to worry about the stage points. They just need to go and run the race. And
0: that's
1: if
0: solid.
1: He can get up to the front and maybe get a look at a win, I think that they could pull it out. So I'm taking Bowman at Kansas.
0: That's a solid bet. That'll probably open the door for me when we're in July to pick him for Chicagoland. That's where I'm saving him in my head. But that's pretty dang solid. Yeah, let's see what kind of day Alex Bowman can have.
1: Well, and just on that note, it was just really good to see him back at the racetrack. He looked like he was in a good headspace, and it was just a shame that he got wrecked out very early in that Bristol race. So, again, it's about trying to help you put money on the drivers that you like, make it a little bit more entertaining for you every race weekend, and hopefully you can cash some tickets on it. You can find our podcast or this show wherever you listen to podcasts on Apple Music, Spotify. Where else are we found, Andrew? I mean, what other platforms?
0: Yeah, anywhere where you get podcasts, whether the Apple and Spotify are the two biggest ones. But if you listen to podcasts on some crazy podcast site, we're on it. So you nailed the top two ones, though. It's Apple and Spotify.
1: There you go. If you're on YouTube, like, comment, subscribe to Performance Racing Network. 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It's also on Spotify and Apple Podcasts. So, and our show that we do together, Garage Pass, that one's on there as well. So
0: it's everywhere.
1: We'll just promo everything we do here at the Performance Racing Network. So We're looking forward to Kansas. Hopefully it'll, you know, be another compelling race on another mile and a half track, and you can cash some tickets and help you grow that bankroll. For Andrew Curland, I'm David Stiles.

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0: Welcome to Fast Talk, coming to you from the PRN studios at a soon-to-be very busy Charlotte Motor Speedway. A lot of racing going on. 3 days of racing action here on the mile and a half. We'll be talking about that a little bit later on. I am joined by Andrew Curlin and Alexis Erickson. And about halfway through the program, PRN's co-anchor Nick Yeoman will join us from Speedway, Indiana. Nick is taking a weekend away from PRN to be, dare I say, back home again in Indiana, where he'll be working. I hate that I even said that. Working the broadcast of the Indianapolis 500, the 110th running of that ultimate race. So a lot going on here on the show. But first off, let's start by breaking down what went down at Dover, where Denny Hamlin, who is awfully tough on that concrete, walked away with his second all-star win. Here's how it sounded on MRN.
2: The white flag is flying at the start-finish line. Final lap, Denny Hamlin works his way back to turns one.
3: Denny Hamlin has just been on it all day long here at the Monster Mile of Dover. He will hit the back straightaway. Clean racetrack all in front of him. He'll go into turn number three for the final time.
4: Denny Hamlin goes to the bottom of the racetrack. He'll let the car drift wide in the apex. Here he comes off turn number four. He'll rocket off the corner to the start-finish line. Denny Hamlin wins the 2026 NASCAR All-Star Race at the Monster Mile.
0: Mike Bagley, the honorary mayor of Dover, Delaware, with the call there on the last lap on the Motor Racing Network. You also heard Brad Gilley and Alex Hayden. Now let's go ahead and hear from a two-time All-Star winner, Denny Hamlin.
5: This team just did an amazing job working on the car, and I knew yesterday that we had all the feels in the car that we really needed to go out there and do what we needed. And with the format, I thought it kind of played into our hand. Having to put us back to the back there, that's typically where we're our best, is coming through traffic. And so, this Progressive team just gave me a car that was a rocket, and I was lucky to drive it.
0: So, Alexis, no surprise, we go to Dover. Denny Hamlin runs away with it over the last 200 laps.
6: Denny, domination at Dover. I mean, who doesn't love an alliteration? Look, Denny Hamlin knows how to get around Dover Motor Speedway. He's won there the last two-point races. He picked up $1 million yesterday for winning the 2026 All-Star Race. I think he probably left there feeling a little bit upset that it wasn't a points race and that it was a non-points-paying race, because he would have added to his ever-growing wins total, which I know he keeps, we all know he keeps a really close eye on. So, yeah, it was a great day for Denny Hamlin yesterday at Dover.
0: Andrew, you and David Stiles do a show called Racer's Odds.
6: Yeah.
0: Where was Sir Hamlin on your pick list?
7: Oh, well, we do a pick'em game every week, and one person gets to pick the race winner. The other person, has to settle for second, and I picked Denny Hamlin to win the race. So David's going to have to sit in second. I've got a big points lead on our driver pick'em game, but both of us had some pretty good predictions and, cashed in on our Monopoly money, as we say.
0: Before we get into the execution part of this All-Star event, we'll do that in our B block today. I think we just have to sit back and kind of give Denny his props and his flowers. This cat's 45 years old, Alexis, shows no signs of slowing down, and just goes out there and wears out the field.
6: Look, I think you could go back in our archive over the past, couple years and pick out all of the segments where we have dedicated to Denny Hamlin, because he has deserved that. I mean, we've talked about him in so many different ways, and today we get to talk about how, you're right, he is an anomaly when I think about drivers of that age. Usually, and in years, recent years, we've seen drivers who get to that age and either they go to new teams, Kyle Busch, or they do things that change their standing within the Cup Series, they start to fall off. Denny Hamlin has been the complete opposite to me. He is somebody who has so many plates up in the air at all times. He's got his hands in everything. We've talked about it ad nauseum on the show. Yet it works for him. He is able to make it work. He is able to focus on all these different things. But when he gets in that race car, he knows how to win, and he continues to do that. And I think, you know, he talked about getting a 60, and, you know, he's done that. I kind of feel like the sky is the limit for this guy at this point. I don't want to count him out ever.
0: Andrew, where are you on the Denny Hamlin saga as it is right now?
7: Well, I look at the chase format that is revived this year as Denny Hamlin's bread and butter. Now, it's funny, the return of the chase format, you look at, wow, this is, if Denny Hamlin can put all the pieces together, he can control his own destiny and win this championship, and then Tyler Reddick goes and rattles off all the wins that he has, and he's finding himself 129 points behind the point leader. But I think if I'm a Denny Hamlin fan, I'm feeling good about this year. When the chase happens and the reset occurs, he's going to be 25 points behind Tyler Reddick. That's if he stays in second in points. I think he can track Tyler Reddick down and really make this an interesting championship battle. That's what I'm looking at. I know this is a non-points race, but I'm always looking at the points.
0: And Alexis, you mentioned this. We've talked about this ad nauseum. And I will fully admit I was wrong, because I thought that there was a point in his career that Denny Hamlin was trying to do too much. He was surrounded on all sides. Car owner, very successful team in 2311. He and Michael Jordan. Podcaster. You know, and he gets a lot of views. It's a lot of mileage out of that, and he's very devoted to it. Churns it out every Monday after they race on Sunday. Obviously, a driver, very successful, just now won the All-Star race again. Had to go through the trial. Took on the sanctioning body and said, yeah, let's go. Him and Michael Jordan, and they won. So I've given up thinking that Denny Hamlin's plate ever gets too full.
6: I don't see how you couldn't, because, I mean, at this point, he's proved us all wrong. We're not the only ones to say that have ever said that. He's got too much going on. There's too many things. You know, we like to focus on championships when it comes to Denny Hamlin, because he is, in the Cup Series right now, the active driver that we look at and say, okay, he should have a championship. Of all the success that he has had and everything that has happened to him, where's that championship? We like to, you know, pinpoint that. Last year was his best opportunity to have that, you know, and it got taken away from him in the very final minutes of that race. I think this new format, as Andrew said, is something that could get him that elusive championship. But to me, even without that, I mean, he is by far a future Hall of Famer. Yeah. He is somebody who I think is going to go down in history as one of the best drivers to ever drive in NASCAR. I hope he can get it. I really do. There comes a point where you're like, okay, I hope he can get that holy grail of a championship and come full circle. But even if he doesn't, I think, you know, he is one of the best to ever do it, in my opinion.
0: Andrew, where do you think the fan base is? Do they, even the ones that don't like him, do they want him to go out and win this title, you think?
7: I think so. I mean, especially the way he lost it last year, there's a trend going on Twitter, and it's, what's a defeat that left you sitting in silence for 30-plus minutes? And a lot of people were just sending screenshots of Denny sitting in the car after losing that race at Phoenix. And I was kind of the same. I was in disbelief. It wasn't the fact that he lost the championship. It was how and how heartbreaking it would be. And people who were diehard Chase Elliott fans, diehard against Denny Hamlin, they felt for him in that moment. And so I think under the right circumstances, Denny Hamlin, he is certainly a champion driver if the statistics show it. But I'm with you guys. I don't want Denny Hamlin to go anytime soon, because that man knows how to shake things up and really stir some controversy, and that gives us a lot to talk about.
6: I've always said on this show, once you get to a certain point, even if you, you know, through most of your career have worn the black hat and been somebody that fans love to root against. There comes a turning point in every driver's career when they get to a certain point where the fans start to turn around a little bit. And I think it's because of the veteran status. I think it's because of just, in Denny's case, so many heartbreaks. You're like, okay, can we see this guy, you know, potentially do what we think he's capable of? And I think that might be starting to happen for Denny Hamlin.
0: Americans love aging superstars. And you're right. Doesn't matter whether they wore the black hat or they were the good guy. They really embrace them. We're seeing two of those right now. Denny Hamlin's one of them. Kyle Busch is the other one.
6: Yep.
0: Kyle Busch gets cheered. He wins the truck race Friday, and the people were Dover went nuts.
7: Yeah.
0: It used to be Kyle Busch won the truck race, and you went, why is he even out
6: here? Right, right.
7: We almost need Denny Hamlin to go on a losing streak, and people may start feeling for him. Because, like, to your point, or maybe just Denny needs to go to Hendrick or Chevrolet car. That'll get people to root for him.
0: I think Denny's doing a pretty good job.
6: I think he is, too.
0: By the way, Denny does drive a Toyota, so let's give you the Toyota Performance Report. 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They took the top three spots in the All-Star race in the final 200 laps, which was weird how they scored the thing. But anyway, it was Denny Hamlin winning it and coming in second. Teammate from Joe Gibbs Racing, Chase Briscoe, and Eric Jones from Legacy Motor Club, easily his best run of the year, took home third. And that's our Toyota Performance Report.
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0: Coming up a little bit later on, we talk with PRN co-anchor Nick Yeoman, who will be working at the Indianapolis Motor Speedway this coming Sunday while they're getting ready to race in Charlotte. He'll be up there calling the 110th running of the greatest spectacle in racing, the Indy 500. Look forward to chatting with Nick. We just got through with the All-Star race at Dover. First, I'll say this. From all accounts, the folks at Dover, Mike Tatorian's the general manager there, knocked it out of the park. They had an awesome fan zone. The interactivity was equal to anything you're going to find at any racetrack. Dover did their part. So kudos to those folks for staging it. The racing, I felt like, was actually fairly entertaining and pretty competitive at times. The format, just for me, not speaking for the network or anybody else, I felt like left a lot to be desired. And Andrew, I'll start with you. I know you're very young, but you followed this very tenaciously. Thoughts about how this was put together?
1: I don't like a format where I have to get my calculator out. And that's I've actually had the calculator app on my phone trying to figure out which open driver was running here and running here. And that was hard for me to do at home. Fox had a graphic that would pop up every now and then. I'm like, okay, this is good. I couldn't imagine for the fans sitting there having to do math. That's just my biggest thing. Let's make this straightforward, and let's not have to do math for an all-star event. And that was my biggest problem with it, was there was too much that I had to figure out and science out to just figure out who was in the show.
2: You know, Doug, I want to echo what you said about Dover. I mean, I heard from multiple sources that the racetrack and the amenities that they had there for the fans were, like, out of this world. So I'm a little bit upset that I wasn't there to witness it myself. However, when it comes to the format, I do have to agree with you and Andrew. And there's a few things that stick out to me. Number one, it was like 4 hours long.
0: Yes.
2: When have
1: it was
2: we
1: a
2: ever,
1: points race. When, basically a points race.
2: Yeah. When have we ever had an all-star race that was that long? I certainly can't go back in the memory bank and think of one. Another thing that I kind of took issue with is the fact that the race started with all of the drivers, and within the first opening laps you had all-stars in Ryan Blaney and you know, a bunch of other guys basically taken out and put into the garage.
0: Kyle Larson.
2: Kyle Larson, exactly.
1: I've got a stat here for you. By lap six of segment two, 9 of 19 all-star drivers were involved in a crash. Larson, Chase Elliott, Bush, Bubba Wallace, Bell, Hosovar, Blaney, Chastain, and Kozlowski.
2: Exactly. The beginning race, the open race, as you will, should be for the cars that are not yet in the race. Yeah. You should save your big event with your all-star drivers to be that final event. I don't think I did not personally like the fact that it was open to every driver from the beginning, thus these big name drivers could get taken out. I mean, they were still able to fix their car, come back in for the last 200 laps, which I have another, you know, there's issues with that within itself too, but we'll just say that's something I took issue with as far as the format was concerned. And the third thing that stuck out to me was when I think of the all-star race, I think of sparks flying. I think of pyro. I think of all of these things that are better viewed at night.
0: Yep.
2: You know, we don't have a lot of night races on the schedule. And for the most part, when you're talking about points races, I love a 1 o'clock afternoon start, which is what we had, but not for the all-star race. Not for the all-star race.
0: Yeah, I'm talking out of both sides of my mouth. I love the 1 o'clock start.
2: Yeah.
0: I got home from church, did a few things. Next thing I know, race is on. I'm going like, this is great.
2: Yep.
0: And then I'm still sitting in front of the TV at 5 o'clock Eastern time waiting for Denny Hamlin to finally be interviewed. And that was another thing. There was a lot of confusion at the end of that race on how that was going down. Agree with you 100%. I really missed the last chance qualifier.
2: Yes.
0: The whatever you want to call that. Top two drivers get in the show.
1: Yeah.
0: That just built drama. And it also gives a chance for some of the other teams to show out. That's
1: exactly
0: where a Noah Gregson or an Eric Jones or Michael McDowell can really shine, and they get the spotlight for a minute. They didn't get that.
1: No, they had to do it by just racing everyone outright. And there were drivers you have to give credit to. Eric Jones finished third. Austin Dillon finished fourth. Connor Zilich, he posted on Instagram, finally we got a good run. It wasn't a points run, but that's still huge for him and that 88 team. But that's the biggest thing that amongst many things that I feel like I was missing was an open. And if it was a matter of getting rubber to lay down on the concrete, which I know that was a concern, I think that's why we had so many laps, is because in order to generate some good racing, to be able to pass, you need to get rubber to lay down on the concrete. But why not just make the first two 75-lap segments the open? You know, just like how we did in Charlotte. It was a multi-segment race where if you win segment one, you're locked in, you can pull off the racetrack, you're still laying rubber down, and you get a 200-lap finale that features the All-Stars.
2: I miss the shootout, too. I feel like in most All-Star races, we have like a 20-lap, 10-lap shootout at the end. The last segment, or whatever you want to call it, was 200 laps long.
0: It was the length of an O'Reilly
2: race.
1: Yeah.
2: So, yeah, I mean, I think there's definitely some tweaking that could and should be done going into next year.
1: I do want to say this. I know we're kind of picking the format apart, but Dover produced exciting elements. And not just on Sunday. I mean, we saw crazy dramatic things happen. Lap two, you know, the beginning of lap six of the second segment. So there were things to talk about. Denny Hamlin, Chase Briscoe, they were swapping the lead. If this was a points race, I think it would have been a solid points race in the next gen car for Dover. And the O'Reilly race had Corey Day tracking down Justin Allgaier, producing great racing. They just stuck to that helicopter camera view, and you just got to see those two guys have a classic Dover finish. And so the racing product was actually not terrible. It's more so how we formatted the All-Star race is the big thing that I'm having
0: I had
1: trouble
0: no
1: with.
0: Issue with how they executed that. The racing itself on track, very good. Almost exceptional for Dover, because you can get up there and that can just be a long race that grinds on. I no problems at all with the speedway and that part of it, but how this was all pieced together, the recipe for getting to the end of it, I think that'll be changed around the next time they do an all-star race.
2: I think you're right.
1: And it's because we're thinking all-star race, and we have a certain idea in our minds what all-star race looks like, you know?
0: The all-star race is a victim of its own success.
1: Sure.
0: The very first one that was held here at Charlotte Motor Speedway was held on a Saturday after they ran the then Busch Series race, and they threw him out there to run the Winston. And that's the one Darrell Waltrip won, and his car blows up as he crossed the start-finish line. He still won't tell the story on that, which is even better. And then, of course, one hot night, Kyle Petty, Davey Allison, crashing at the end of it. You can't ever get back to that. That's a showstopper that they've tried every all-star race after the fact. You can't catch that lightning again.
2: I 1,000% agree. However, I will say the All-Star race, even in subsequent years after all of that lightning in a bottle, has a certain vibe.
0: Yeah.
2: That vibe was not there yesterday at all. And so because of that, I feel like we viewed yesterday, even though we were told it's the All-Star race, it didn't feel like it. It needs to feel like it.
0: No, you're right. And I'm not the biggest fan of night racing. I don't care for it that much. But that race needs that spotlights and pyro and all of those little Vegas-type driving down the strip type attitude.
2: Exactly.
0: And that was missing. So that was it. Congrats to Denny Hamlin. Big day for him. Takes him $1 million. He said his mom needs some new furniture. So hand her the check, Denny. So, all right, we take a time out. Let's head up to Speedway, Indiana, and talk with Nick Yeoman.
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0: There's a Christmas song that has the lyric, "It's the most wonderful time of the year." Yes, it is. It's Memorial Day weekend, and we get to watch the Indy 500 and the Coca-Cola 600 on the same day. Is this not, Nick Yeoman, the most wonderful time of the year?
1: Yeah, I mean, I left the Christmas cookies out, and, you know, the chestnuts are roasting. The Christmas tree looks fantastic. Yes, this is the greatest time of year, and I'm looking forward to next weekend.
0: Nick Yeoman, of course, is the PRN co-anchor who is stepping away from his NASCAR duties for a weekend to help cover for the Indianapolis Motor Speedway Radio Network the 110th running of the Indianapolis 500. Nick, I know this holds a special place for you. Tell us about the atmosphere and the energy here as we're recording this on the Monday before the 500.
1: Yeah, so we just wrapped up qualifying weekend. It ended up being just one day of qualifying because the rain washed out Saturday. And you're going to be shocked by this, but Alex Palou is on the pole. He is dominating the sport these days, and he's going to lead the field to the green flag. But, yeah, you can feel the momentum starting to build. I mean, it is such a cultural thing, the Indianapolis 500 is to everybody, not just around Indianapolis, but throughout the entire state of Indiana. So we've had some good crowds outside of Saturday. The weather's been good. You know, we got the parade coming up and all the festivities, Carb Day, where there's going to be people here having a very good time, maybe more fun than they should be having, if you know what I mean. But, yeah, it's all going to lead up to Sunday where, yeah, we're all looking forward to 1,100 miles, first 500 here, and then obviously 600 in Charlotte.
2: Nick, I was listening to the Indianapolis Radio Network during qualifying yesterday. I heard you in the booth. It was very exciting. And one thing that you guys mentioned was, I want to say, the top six drivers to qualify are all from different teams. So from your perspective, who's looking hot right now? Because it seems like there are a lot of fast drivers from a lot of different organizations.
1: Yeah, well, I mean, I mentioned Alex Palou, who has won the last four championships. He's the defending winner. He is red hot. He may not be Ryan Preece red hot at the moment, but he is at the top of the sport. But yeah, it's a very competitive field. Alexander Rossi, who won the 100th Indianapolis 500, had a great qualifying weekend. He's going to start in the middle of row number two. We've got this young kid from Chicago named David Malukas, who signed a deal with Team Penske. He's starting on the front row, and a lot of people think he could be the next best thing in IndyCar. And then, yeah, there's a lot of good stories as well. Pottawa Ward is a driver who's going to start in row number two, a fan favorite that people are waiting to see if he ever can finally, you know, sip the milk and win in Indianapolis. And then there's a fan favorite in Connor Daly, who's been towards the top of the timing charts throughout practice all week long. And he's pretty sporty driving a car for Dreyer Reinbold Racing. So it's a very competitive field. The betting favorite is still going to be Alex Palou. Everybody expects him to win. I kind of do too. But man, over the course of 500 miles, you never know. So it's going to be a good race.
3: You know, Nick, when I think of Indy and I think of this weekend, I always think of the Doug Double, which happened, this is the 110th running. So 11 years ago, it was the 99th running that Doug and I were in Indy for that. Somebody else is going to be doing the double this weekend, who was announced just recently, Catherine Legg. She's going to be running both the 500 and the 600. Talk about endeavor for her and kind of what you think would be a success.
1: Yeah, I mean, first of all, I think it's fantastic. I think it's one of the best racing storylines anytime we have someone that's going to attempt the double. Catherine's is unique because this deal came together so late. I know that the NASCAR end of it, they just put it together at Watkins Glen a week and a half ago. So this came together really late, but I think it's awesome for Catherine. She's got a great sponsorship in Elf Cosmetics that is supporting her for both races. She has said that, hey, there hasn't been enough time to do much special training, but she stays in good shape throughout the course of the year. And she had a chance to chat with Kyle Larson and Kyle Larson's people about the logistics of just, you know, getting on a helicopter, getting on a plane, making sure the nutrition level was where it needs to be to compete for 1,100 miles. From an expectation standpoint, it's tough because I don't think either car that she is in, either in Indianapolis or in Charlotte, are race-winning equipment. But just the fact that she's going to try to pull this off at 45 years old, too, right? I mean, Catherine Legg is not one of the younger race car drivers, but I think it's awesome that she's taking it on. And I hope she runs as many miles as possible and has a good day. I think it's a great story, and it's going to be fun to watch.
0: Nick, once again, there was a little time there that all auto racing and the Indy 500 kind of dipped. But now it's back to its full glory and regalia. 350,000 people expected to be there Sunday for this race. What's your day like, and how do you get out ahead of that? Do you just spend Saturday night in the pagoda?
1: Yeah, it's tempting to, yeah, or maybe over in the coke lot with all the campers, but I don't think I get much sleep because that party never really ends. Yeah, I'll get to the track at about 5:30. The cannon goes off at about 6 a.m., which wakes everybody up within a couple miles radius of the Indianapolis Motor Speedway. And then it's just hanging out, collecting storylines. Brad Gilley and I are going to co-host a show before the pre-race show starts on the IMS radio network called The Greatest Day in Motorsports, where we're going to preview both races in Indianapolis and Charlotte. So, yeah, I mean, the key is just getting to the track as early as possible because it makes for a long day. But as you know, long days are what we expect Memorial Day weekend, and nobody pulled off a longer one than you did about a decade ago.
0: Well, it may be my best memory from all my years in motorsports. Nick, we want you to stick around for one more segment, but as you get ready for this, what is the role that you're going to be in for Indy? You've been co-anchoring along with Brad Gilley on PRN this year. What's your role this coming Sunday at Indy?
1: I will be in turn number one, and I have the best view, I think, in all of motorsports when 11 rows of three come barreling down the front straightaway at the Indianapolis Motor Speedway right at me. So I'll be turn announcing. Of course, our good friend Mark James will be anchoring yet another edition of this race. Of course, he has a lot of experience on the Performance Racing Network as well. But turn one will be the location. Made a lot of friends out there over the years, and I'm looking forward to seeing everybody.
0: All right, Nick, hang with us. We want to talk a little bit about NASCAR and what you've been exposed to this year. Nick Elman joins us here on Fast Talk.
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8: These cars are about to fire it off in anger.
9: Boy, what a save. We got cars sideways. It's Christopher Bell. He spins and collects a couple cars.
8: Side by side, Austin Cindric has him at the line, and he will take the lead into one.
9: Here comes Shane Van Gisbergen on the bottom. He's looking for second.
10: Now Chris Buescher fired out of a cannon in turn two. He's right into the rear bumper of Pagan.
9: Oh, it's a multi-car accident. I want to say 15, 20. Cars, guys, that took out about two-thirds of the field.
11: We have a fight on pit road between two crew guys. One of them is with Ty Gibbs. One is with Brad Keselowski.
8: Blaney, bottom of the racetrack. Chastain makes it three wide. He'd like to take a spot here on the backstretch, and he charges. He wants the lead in turn three.
12: Ross Chastain shot out of a cannon from the sixth starting spot. He has already moved up to second. The battle now for third on the high side. Kyle Larson, Riley Herbst challenging low.
13: Kyle Larson moves up to the top side. Going to lose a little bit of ground.
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0: Welcome back to Fast Talk. Alexis Erickson here with Doug Rice and Andrew Curlin, and we're thrilled to have Nick Yeoman on the line with us as he gets ready to broadcast the 110th running of the Indianapolis 500 this weekend at Indianapolis Motor Speedway. But Nick, I heard a rumor that when you arrived at one of the IndyCar races, it could have possibly been this race, you walked into the booth and they had a new nickname for you, NASCAR Nick. How does it feel to be NASCAR Nick?
1: You know what? I like it. I kind of like it. I enjoy it. No, it was, we rolled into to Barber Motorsports Park out in Birmingham, and I heard it from everybody. I got called a traitor. I got called NASCAR Nick. These are my friends, by the way. They allegedly love me. But, no, everyone's been really happy for the new opportunity with all of you at the Performance Racing Network. I love being able to split and jump around in both garage areas and paddocks, of course. Very important to get the terminology right between the two sports. But, yes, a little teasing has been a lot of fun. And now in the IndyCar world, I am indeed NASCAR Nick, and I'm going to get a name tag for it. So I love it.
0: Well, just, you know, give us a little overview of what your year has been like. Obviously, you've done lots of radio for us on the Performance Racing Network over the years, but this year you stepped into the co-anchor spot in the booth for us, and you have had to make that transition a little bit, going from paddock to garage and, team strategist to crew chief and all of these things. How has that been for you?
1: I mean, that aspect has been easy because I've followed both forms of motorsports since I was a kid. So, you know, the terminology stuff has never been an issue. There's definitely been an aspect of doing the scheduling and traveling, bouncing back and forth. I don't think I have, other than maybe one or two weekends off until the end of September. So anytime I'm not at a NASCAR track, I'm going to be at an IndyCar track and vice versa. So it's been a lot of fun. There are some nuanced things of how PRN does things a little bit different than the folks on the IndyCar radio network side. But at the end of the day, and I've told Doug Rice this a million times, ultimately we're just talking about cars going around in oddly shaped circles. So I try not to overthink it, but it's been so much fun. And this is kind of the place that I've wanted to get to, where I'm trying to do as much racing as possible. And obviously very grateful for the opportunity with PRN. Very grateful that you guys are going to let me, you know, have some fun with all my friends here in Indianapolis. And then I cannot wait to get down to Nashville for the Cracker Barrel 400 here in a few weeks.
2: Man, you've got quite the schedule. Indy 500, then you get to go party it up in Nashville. Before we talk about some NASCAR racing here, we're talking with, of course, NASCAR Nick of the Performance Racing Network, IMS Racing Network. But, Nick, I wanted to ask you maybe the most controversial topic around the Indianapolis 500. Each driver has a different opinion on what type of milk they want to drink after they win it. What do you think the correct answer is there?
1: Yeah, so you get three options. You are allowed to choose either skim milk, whole milk, or 2%. Now, personally, I'm a 1% guy. I don't know why that's not an option. I also am a big chocolate milk guy. So most drivers go with whole milk because it looks better for the photos when they inevitably dump it on their head or splash it all over victory lane. It's just a thicker consistency. It looks great in the photos. If I had to choose, though, I'm somewhere in that 2% range. I need a little flavor, but I also don't need to feel like I'm drinking paint.
2: As long as you're not, you know, whipping chocolate milk out. That's all I wanted to hear, so.
1: Yeah.
3: No, that milk would be dreadful.
2: You've got what?
1: We have a guy, a part of our broadcast crew, who brings cookies to the racetrack every weekend, and his name's Alex Wolf, and we love him to death. And all I can think about is how good a bottle of milk would go with some of those cookies. So it's that's what's on the mind.
3: Nick, getting back into the bigger picture of this, when first started going to Indy and NASCAR arrived there to run the Brickyard, there was still this huge schism between cars with fenders and open wheel racing. And it just feels like to me that has closed down to almost nothing now. Even this year at Phoenix, we had a doubleheader with IndyCar and NASCAR on the same weekend. Do you feel like that chasm has shrunk between the two?
1: Completely. And the first opportunity we had to run both series together were right here at the Indianapolis Motor Speedway. Yep. We ran on the road course, and I felt like that was very successful as well. I think when you take a couple steps back and you look at where both sports are, nobody is exactly where they want to be. Obviously, open wheel racing, the golden era was always the 70s and the 80s. And then you had the split, NASCAR came in and absolutely blew up and became a monster thing in the 90s and 2000s. But I think both sports realized, hey, if we can work together and make this work for the benefit of everybody, whether it be cross promotion, the television partners with Fox, I think it benefits everyone. And obviously you've got Formula One and they're trying to you know, crouch on everybody's territory as well. So yeah, I just think everybody's, you know, taking a more logical approach to this. And I think it's great. I thought the weekend in Phoenix was phenomenal with racing across the board, both in IndyCar and NASCAR. So,

0: But the Coca-Cola 600 has a way of producing some really good stories and some underdogs. I look at Ty Gibbs. I just feel like he's having a coming out season after getting that first win in Bristol, and I think he may be the guy to beat when we roll into Charlotte for the Coke 600.
1: All right, that'll be interesting. I can't deny that Gibbs every week just knocks down another top five. Now he's got a win. He's figured out how to do it. But you can have upsets. Last year, Ross Chastain won this race, took it over late, and drove to easily the biggest win. He needs something good to happen for him, too, because he's been on the hook way too much this year. Nick, whatever happens, I hope you have an awesome weekend up at the Brickyard, and we have another scintillating finish to the greatest spectacle in racing.
0: I'm looking forward to it, Doug, and I'm looking forward to 1,100 miles on Memorial Day weekend. It is truly the greatest time of the year.
1: Nick Yeoman, PRN's co-anchor, a.k.a. 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
3: 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Brad Keselowski's off into the dirt as well.
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0: do appreciate Nick Yeoman making some time with us, and you can catch all the action on IMS Radio Network this Sunday from Indy, and then switch over and catch all of the action from Charlotte Motor Speedway and the Coca-Cola 600 here on the Performance Racing Network. So a lot going on. Can't wait. It is a great time of the year. It is super exciting. And, Alexis, we've developed our own tradition over the years of camping out somewhere here in the building and watching the 500 before the 600 drops the green flag, and it usually times out pretty nice.
1: It really does. I was just looking at, this truncated race results from the All-Star race, wondering who you and I might be talking to at the end of 600 miles on Sunday evening.
0: I only regret that the last time we did this and we were running the Roval, and you kind of knew Shane Van Gisbergen was going to win if he didn't break, that I did not have a rugby ball here.
1: Yeah.
0: For him to sign.
1: Yeah.
0: That's my bad. I missed that.
1: Well, I'll tell you, I'm not sure he's going to be here.
0: I don't think he. I think Shane Van Gisbergen being in the studio for the post 600 interview is a long shot.
2: That would be a miracle. Cover it on Racers Odds.
1: Yeah. There you go.
0: Might be the same cat that won this past weekend at Dover.
1: Could be.
0: Could very well be.
1: Could be.
0: Hey, it's time to do this.
3: It's time for another edition of Green Flag, Black Flag.

0: want to mention right off the top here, today's winning panelist on Green Flag Black Flag receives $1 million. Our format is a little sketchy. We haven't figured out how that happened.
1: Oh, great.
2: Oh, sure.
0: So we'll work that out later. Theme. Yeah, yeah.
1: And I've heard that before.
0: Could be that. Okay, here's the way we do it. We read statements. If our panelists agree with the statement, they give it a green flag. If they disagree, it gets a black flag. All there is to it. And if they're all in agreement and harmony, here we go. We start with Andrew Curlin this time around. Future All-Star Race formats should not involve math.
1: Green flag. Yeah, we covered it before. I think it should be straightforward. It should be something that I can visually see. If I'm watching a battle for the lead, I want to know that it's the true battle for the lead. I don't want to know that it's averaging out to, you know, be a fifth place starting spot. So
0: I don't need a slide rule. Right?
1: Yeah, okay. Exactly.
0: All right, here we go. Alexis Erickson.
3: Yeah, 1,000 green flags to that. I've never been one that was big in math, and that's not going to change anytime soon.
0: Doug Rice.
4: And she's really smart. If it takes more than two sentences to explain the format, it's too complicated. I'm down with it.
1: That's exactly it. Wow. It's the elevator pitch. Yeah. That's
0: okay.
1: Right.
0: Very, very good. Let's go to Alexis. A success for Kathleen Legg will be completing all the laps in both the Indy 500 and the Coke 600.
3: Yeah, I think so. I think that would be a definite success for her. I think, you know, just being able to, you know, be the first woman to do this, I think is going to be, you know, amazing to watch. And I think she has a good shot at completing all the laps. I think if she's able to do that, then everybody involved will think it's a huge success.
0: Doug, what do you think?
4: I don't think she'll run 1,100 miles, and that's not a knock on Kathleen. The equipment she's in, especially for the 600, is not very good. But if she can be running at the end of both of these races, that's a W. And for all of the haters, that the nasty stuff that I've read about her trying to do this, find something else to do with your time. She's a race car driver. She's a pro. And I could listen to her talk all day.
0: Mm-hmm. All right, Andrew.
1: I'm going to have to black flag on the technicality that I agree with Doug. I don't think she's going to complete all the laps. She run 1.5 miles racetrack in the Cup Series, and that was at Las Vegas last year. She finished 31st. Her best Indy 500 finish, I think it was 2015, finished 22nd. I agree with Doug. If Kathleen Legg can run both of the races and see the checkered flag at both of the races, I think that is a success.
0: That's a big score.
4: That's a hit.
0: Doug Rice, glad Denny got another All-Star win because he will never win a championship.
3: Ooh. That is
1: ouch.
3: Right.
4: That is cold.
1: Yeah. You got to think carefully here because this could win you green flag,
4: this
1: black flag.
4: Cold. Right.
0: The $1 million is on the line.
4: Right. I'm going to black flag that because with all my heart, I want Denny Hamlin to get a championship. I just feel like everything that he has been through, he deserves one. And then after getting Lucy pulling the football away from him last year at the very end, he deserves one.
0: Andrew Curlin.
1: Oh, man, this is tough. Do I want to be
0: you want to jump on this?
4: Do you want to shoot Santa Claus?
1: I don't know.
3: Usually that's
1: dumb. I don't know. You know what? Just to make this interesting, I will say green flag only because I think this is Tyler Reddick's year, not Denny Hamlin's. And after this year, how many more years does Denny have left? I think his time is running out, even though he's racking up the wins. So I'm not going to say Denny is not a contender, but I'm going to lean more towards Tyler Reddick being the title favorite over Denny Hamlin.
0: Flat. Okay, here we go, Alexis. What do you think?
3: Yeah, I'm going to say black flag. Look, you know, people have their opinions about Denny, and they're certainly entitled to them. For me, I feel like, as far as a championship goes, he's a bit of a sentimental favorite. I feel like I always kind of want to see, you know, somebody who's tried and tried and tried and tried finally get that thing that they were looking for, finally get that holy grail. So I hope that it happens for him.
4: All right.
0: All right. We got time for one more. I think we
4: sure.
0: do. Here we go.
4: Oh,
3: okay.
0: This is a fill in the blank. This
4: a
0: is
4: bonus.
0: Different. Okay, here we go. Start with Andrew. My Memorial Day hamburger had better have blank.
1: Duh. Pickles.
3: Duh.
1: And cheese.
3: Of course.
0: All right. Alexis Erickson.
1: Yeah, it was easy.
3: Yeah, well, I hate to break it to you, but I'm probably not eating a hamburger on Memorial Day.
0: Oh?
3: if
0: you just blew the $1 million,
3: well,
0: by the way.
3: Sorry. That's fine.
0: Okay.
1: Pickles is the right answer.
3: Pickles is the right answer. I'm just not really a hamburger girl. I know that's probably un-American of me, but I'm most likely probably going to go for the hot dog instead of the hamburger.
0: Okay. You're the one that has
3: something
0: on a hot dog that you didn't like.
3: Mustard and sauerkraut on my hot dog.
0: Oh, okay.
3: Sorry.
0: Okay, sauerkraut. Doug Rice.
4: I'm just glad I'm sitting on the other side of the table from sauerkraut.
3: So you don't get lightning strike.
4: Yeah, I don't want any part of that noise. Lettuce, onions, cheese, tomatoes. No pickles. I'm sorry.
3: Yikes.
4: I'm not down with the pickles. And I can do chili, but because that's a big thing in North Carolina. Mm. But if you do chili, you just do chili slaw.
3: On your hamburger?
4: Mm. Yeah, it's a thing.
2: Mm.
0: You know what my answer was, and I win the $1 million for this one. It had better have hamburger.
1: Oh, yeah, all right. Yeah, it better have the bare minimum. I want a bun and some meat on it. All right.
3: Give it to me plain because I'm a four-year-old.
0: Yeah. That's right.
4: What's the fake meat called?
3: Tofu. Beyond.
4: Yes.
3: Beyond.
0: Oh.
1: Meat. Did I get that right?
0: No.
1: No? It's not tofu?
2: It is tofu.
1: It is tofu.
0: Well, tofu is that, too. Yeah.
3: But I think you mean the one that's supposed to mimic.
4: which has been dropped at every fast food place in America.
0: Yeah.
3: I've never had it, so I can't comment.
1: Could you imagine if I answered that with tofu?
0: Who?
1: You would have
0: owed us up $1 million.
1: I would have, I would be $1 million in the hole is what would have happened.
0: Okay, Doug Rice, it's yours, sir.
4: All right, thanks a lot. That was fun. All right, we got to take our final time out. We come back one last thing.
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9: Victory Junction is a year-round camp for children with chronic and life-threatening illnesses and serious medical needs. We'll see 120 kids with spina bifida, 120 kids with craniofacial disorders, 120 kids who have diabetes or who have asthma from 6 to 16 years old. It empowers them to just be the kids that they are that week. Not their disease, not their illness, they're just a kid. If you know a child that can benefit from Victory Junction, we'll do everything in our power to make sure that child comes.

0: roll into our last segment of reminder. BRN will be very busy this coming weekend.
1: They will. Yeah, we have, along with the NRN on Friday, we have the truck race with the NRN.
0: Which NASCAR is Racing Network.
1: NASCAR Racing Network, which is 7 p.m., and then that's Friday. Saturday, we have practice and qualifying at 1:30. The Charbroil 300 O'Reilly Series race is going to kick off at 4:30, and then, as always, 5 o'clock start time for us in the Coca-Cola 600.
0: So make your plans accordingly. Looking forward to it. It's going to be a huge crowd here at Charlotte as well as Indy. It's the high holy days for automobile racing in the United States, and look forward to that. Let's jump over to this little segment.
2: One last thing.
0: All right, let's start with Andrew Curlin. What's your one last thing for the show?
3: I don't know if I woke up in a certain mood, but you just said it's the high holy day in motorsports, and even though we don't have Monaco, that's all right with me. We were just talking about the crucial ingredients of a hamburger. And we still have the crucial ingredients of the greatest day in motorsports, and that's the Indianapolis 500 and the Coca-Cola 600. I don't know, F1, I think they're racing in Canada. Doesn't matter to me. I'm still going to be watching the two races that I woke up that day to watch, and that's Indy 500, Coke 600 double.
1: Well said.
0: Alexis, one last.
1: Yeah, I want to give a shout-out to what happened this past weekend when it comes to the two radio networks in NASCAR coming together to be part of a big weekend, and that was the All-Star weekend at Dover. You know, obviously, the Motor Racing Network has always had the All-Star race, no matter where it has been. They've always broadcast that race. This is the first time that an O'Reilly Series race has been paired with that weekend, and that is a PRN race. Then you have the Truck Series, which for the past couple years has been on the NRN, the NASCAR Racing Network, which is a collaboration between PRN and MRN. So it was the first time in the history of our great sport where we had an NRN race, then a PRN race, then an MRN race, and it came together with great collaboration between our team and the team at the Motor Racing Network. And I just want to show appreciation for that, because there's a time where, you know, that potentially wouldn't have been able to happen. And we have become great partners with them. They are great partners for us. And so, yeah, it was a great weekend.
0: Yeah, my very good friend Alexis likes to use the term inside baseball, which I've stolen and run with. And a little inside baseball thing from Dover this past week, and we just talked about that, was on Saturday, it was a PRN broadcast of the O'Reilly race.
1: Yes.
0: But all the personnel on there were well-known MRN people. Mike Bagley, Alex Hayden, Steve Post, who else?
3: Chris Wilner.
0: Chris Wilner on Pitt Road, and Brad Gilley in the booth.
1: Yep. Bagley.
0: And Mike Bagley out calling the turn, and tell them how they were adorned.
1: Yeah, so, you know, typically you would think of MRN in blue shirts, like is what they typically wear, but they requested that if they were going to be doing the Performance Racing Network race with us, that they get red shirts for that day, which, you know, we're radio. You don't see that medium. You hear it, and so it's not a big deal. But to them, it was a big deal to us that they wanted to represent our brand. And, you know, Brad Gilley got to do – he called a turn for the NRN for the truck race, and then he called a turn, as we heard, in the opening segment where we had the last couple laps of Denny Hamlin's win yesterday. He was in the turn and wearing a blue shirt. And we are now kind of interchangeable in that we do that quite often, and I think that's really cool.
3: Yeah, just real quick. I mean, they're who I listen to when we're not at the racetrack, and Steve Post has told me the same thing. He's like, we're such fans of you guys because that's what I listen to when I'm not broadcasting for MRN. So, huge fan of what they do over there.
0: And a lot of times when the folks from MRN listen to PRN, it means they've got the weekend off.
1: That's right.
3: Oh, well, exactly.
0: They're not mad about that. One little quick personal note for my one last thing. I will be coming back to Charlotte Motor Speedway for the Coca-Cola 600 weekend. In a different capacity, I will be joining the aforementioned Steve Post in the public address booth.
1: Very cool.
0: Share Fantastic. PA duties. So looking forward to coming back home this weekend in Concord, not the same ring as Indiana. So thanks a lot for our entire crew here at PRN. Keep it between the navigational beacons.
1: Between the buoys.
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5: The Coke 600 is all about family, and it was for Ricky Stenhouse Jr., who attended his first NASCAR race at 4 years old in Charlotte. 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
7: The Coke 600 was my first ever cup race to go to as a kid, 1992. I remember Mark Martin spinning out going into turn one. We were coming up from, you know, concession stands or bathroom or something when I was a kid, you know, kind of dirt and smoke were kind of flying everywhere. I looked that race up the other day just to make sure my memory was correct, and yeah, Mark ends up spinning, you know, into the infield there in one and two. So, you know, that was my first ever, you know, cup race to go to as a kid on a family vacation. And we had family. My dad's from Huntersville, North Carolina, so we always came over here to see my grandma and our family that was still living here. So that was a cool vacation.
5: Hometown kid William Byron experienced heartbreak in last year's Coca-Cola 600, but what did he learn from that experience?
8: Yeah, I mean, I think that ultimately had a good lesson in it for us, because we ended up, you know, winning more races down the road and making it to the championship. And I felt like that 600 was kind of a big learning lesson for Martinsville and kind of what we had to do there to advance. So I always put a lot of pressure on myself to win at Charlotte, I think, because it would mean a lot and just have a lot of significance, you know. But it's just another race, so just trying to go out there and perform well. Last year was almost a perfect weekend with, you know, winning the Xfinity race and everything. So yeah, it'd be nice to win. It'd be nice to win a cup race at Charlotte at some point.
5: Well, let's see if William Byron can finally get that coveted Charlotte win. The Coca-Cola 600 is this Sunday. For PRN's Garage Pass, this is Andrew Curlin.
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10: 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I'm Lenny Baticki. Coming up in this show, we'll chat with Team ProFab's Lucas McFall. Then we'll speak with Hickory Motor Speedway promoter Gina Child-Knowles. And we'll have a conversation with Natural Bridge Mideast Modified winner Taylor Cool. But first, let's get to our What's Hot. We'll start in Virginia at Langley. Connor Hall got that one. Austin Hogan the same at Oak Level. Pulaski to Kyle Dudley and Justin Tate getting the win at Withville. Kingsport, Tennessee, Ashton Higgins and Ryan Lark victorious. Jamie Mosley got the Grand National Super Series victory at Newport. Wartburg to Kyle Courtney. Tugboat Lloyd at Victory Lane at Big South Fork. I-75 to Addison Cardwell. Dixieland in North Carolina. Billy Hubbard and Tyler Hobgood with victories. Morgan Milstead getting the checkers at East Lincoln. Bowman Gray, Sweeney, and Southern split the mod wins. Dylan Baldwin won both of the Carolina Sprint Tour runs last weekend. Gastonia and Harris. Talk about sweep, though. How about the Cars Tour at Ace? Both of those victories to Caden Honeycutt after he won a pair of races the day before. Thomas Bean wins Caraway. Horsepower Park to Caden Barber. Zach Brown victorious at Wake, Carteret to Rusty Daniel. Auburndale in Florida, Cody Stickler and Michael Goddard getting the super late model wins, while Darrell Dubberly won at Hendry, and Marion County went to Colby Jackson. Alabama at Hollis to Brandon Knapp. Lancaster, South Carolina, Brandy Baker won a pair. Junior Mulwey in victory lane at Cherokee. Anderson goes to Colton Bettis. Dustin Mitchell wins Lakeview. Lawrence to Travis Jamison. And Kaysen Bright, the big trophy at Travelers Rest. North Georgia to Junior Widener, while Wormy Gaddis gets the win at Winder Barrow. Tocoa to Kenny Collins, and Chris Woods victorious at Livonia. And joining us now on the ProFabrication.com hotline from Team ProFab, the winner is Bandolero last weekend at Florence Motor Speedway, Lucas McFall. Hey, Lucas, welcome to the show. A big oval win on a track without walls except for in front of the grandstands. What is that visual like even inside the race car with no walls?
11: It's definitely weird, and I'm more used to having walls, like how it is at Charlotte and everything, but I feel it's more free. It feels more like, you know, free.
10: Wow. Does that give you, when you get up to the top edge, though, and you start looking over into the grassy there, is that kind of a weird feeling when you could just go over there, but it might not be, you know, as smooth once you get there?
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10: 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I would like to see your eyes if you went four-wheeling over outside of Florence Motor Speedway. 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He's a winner in a Bandolero category last weekend at that famous track down there in South Carolina. How does winning on an oval compare to winning on a road course as far as the fun meter being pegged? You got yourself, an oval win now. What's the joy like there?
11: It's really fun, you know. I don't know what's more fun, road course or oval. I think it's just really fun on both. Winning is winning.
10: And with the banking of the track down there at Florence Motor Speedway and slicing back and forth across, were you able to almost have a bit of a road course trying to find the right place where the traction really worked for your tires?
11: Yeah, I'd say when we first went to Florence a couple weeks ago, we finally found it out. And I think this week we finally nailed it down.
10: 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Well, I understand you've got somewhat of a rookie spotter. What's this Andy guy spotting for you? And, you know, what's it like having him in your ear?
11: It's been really nice. He knows what the car does, and he knows what I'm doing wrong and what I can do better. He's kind of the real whole real reason why I'm up front. But I wouldn't be putting down those good lap times.
10: Spotters and drivers tend to have a unique relationship, very close to what a crew chief and a driver does. Do you ever kind of zing him, though, every now and then when he's up there trying to, you know, get you around and something is just maybe not as he thinks it is from up there?
11: Yeah, but when that happens, all I kind of do is just calm down, so I don't scream his ear off.
10: Lucas McFall taking it all in stride and taking the big victory last weekend at Florence Motor Speedway for Team ProFab. 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How about outside the track, other sports, training habits that go into making you a better driver? Do you do anything else?
11: Well, I did the cross, I'd say, a year ago before I broke my hand at Atlanta. But really, other than iRacing every day, every night, I think that's about it.
10: The iRacing stuff seems to really help different drivers in different ways. Are you running only on tracks that you're racing? Are you running, you know, some tracks that are, you know, out in, you know, the other countries? Are you running dirt? What do you do for your iRacing each day?
11: Oh, I go everywhere. I mean, I try to do a lot of legends on the oval, but I always veer off into other areas, just have some more fun.
10: What would be we're chatting with Lucas McFall, Team ProFabrication. He won at Florence Motor Speedway last weekend in dominant fashion. What would be one of those tracks, if you could jump in a ride and be able to race it? What's one that's kind of a bucket list right now?
11: Daytona, the Daytona Road Course, and an LMP, LMPH car.
12: Wow. 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
0: The 30th anniversary of the Kyle Petty charity ride.
15: It's hard to believe that. I can't believe I'm like 39 and we've been doing this 30 years. The idea came about 2 o'clock in the morning. We were riding motorcycles to California, and we had stopped and picked up a couple of guys in Oklahoma City, and then we picked up some people in Globe, Arizona, and we were riding in. It was late at night, and it's like, oh my God, this would be so cool. We'll get people to give us 10 cents a mile. We'll ride. We'll do a bike-a-thon. And I just threw it out in the garage here. Dick Brooks rode with us that first year. Robert Yates rode with us. Cindy Sissoms rode with us. Man, we had so many people. They read about it, and they called us up and said they wanted to go on a ride, and we were like, come on down. Had 10 Hall of Famers that have ridden with us through the years. It is like a traveling show for the NASCAR Hall of Fame to go across country sometime, but it has been really good. We heard of a couple of different hospitals and a couple of different kids that were race fans, and we were thought, hey, we'll just stop and make a donation to help their families pay their bills. And that's what we did. It's all for camp now. It's all for Victory Junction.
0: 30th anniversary of the Kyle Petty Charity Ride.
12: 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I love that track you've got up there, and I understand there's a big event starting next Thursday, May 21st at the track. What can you tell us about the event coming up?
16: Well, we've got the ASA Stars coming out for a visit Thursday night. It's the prequel that leads into the Charlotte Big Boy Racing. You know, you have Friday, Saturday, Sunday going on in Charlotte. Well, we're Thursday night. It's a short track racing at its finest.
12: It is definitely that and then some. The ASA Stars National Tour Tar Heel 250 coming to Hickory Motor Speedway Thursday evening, May 21st. Prior to the NASCAR races at Charlotte, oh, that's going to be an awesome event. Cole Butcher's ran there, Colby Howard, Gerald William Byron, and now drivers on their way up the ranks like Caden Quappel, Carson Brown, the series points leader, Jade Avedisian, and Spencer Davis, and so many of the others. You want to come see a rising star event. It's certainly going to be next Thursday, May 21st at Hickory Motor Speedway. And Gina Child Knowles is on the profabrication.com hotline. And I've just watched you go and move all over the track, whether it was hanging banners, whether it was putting food into the refreshment stands, doing about everything, writing press releases. It seems like there's nothing that you aren't touching there at the track. What kind of fun is Hickory Motor Speedway, not only to you, but to the fans that get to come out and see races there?
16: Well, for me personally, I love the track. I'm a seasoned veteran of the sport, and it has one of the best souls that I've been around. I've been around some fantastic tracks, great team. I love it. And the racing that this track produces, in all honesty, is some of the best I've seen. It can do a lot with the racing and mix them up, and you get guys like the ASA Stars racers. They come at it. They're hungry. They drive aggressive but drive clean. Man, that makes for a great night of racing. It really does. It's one of my favorite things about Hickory.
12: 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Wow, Steven Nassy, Dawson Sutton, Derek Thorne, Tristan McKee, Matt Craig, the list of drivers that runs in that national tour have all come up through grassroots racing, but now they are just knocking on the door to get out there and show all those NASCAR fans and all the fans that are at Hickory Motor Speedway next Thursday how they're going to move upward, and it should be a great time. 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So next Thursday, certainly is going to have a big event type, you know, pricing structure and flavor to it all. But on a regular Saturday night, when somebody wants to come from wherever and go to this historic racetrack, Hickory Motor Speedway, what's that like cost-wise, and what's the show that is typically on any given Saturday there at Hickory?
16: The cost is $14 for an adult ticket. Teens, $12. Senior citizens, it's $12. And at 12 and under are free. You know, kids 12 and under are free. So it's really an affordable, fun night out, family fun night out. It's great racing. You're typically going to see some late model action. We have some super trucks. Our Leapfrog super trucks run. We've got great street stocks. We have Renegades. We have mini stocks. We have late model stock, just fantastic racing all the way around. The classes are good. The racers at Hickory have some season to them, and they all drive aggressive, and they all know the track. So it is really good racing. On a night where you've got some meat on the bone, the racing is fantastic. And what I mean by that is you get a good amount of cars, and it produces great racing.
12: Gina Child Knowles from Hickory Motor Speedway chatting with us about the track and all the fun things to do there at Hickory Motor Speedway, especially like we were saying, May 21st will be the big event, the ASA Stars National Tour, which price structure and all that stuff be a little bit different, but the Tar Heel 250 is one of those ones that if you like grassroots racing, you want to see the big names bump and bang and do what it takes to get a victory. I think Thursday night at Hickory is going to be some must-see racing. And Gina on the ProFab hotline, you are a veteran of going to racetracks, and I'm sure that all of us, we all get a little hungry here and there. What's good to eat there at Hickory Motor Speedway? What are you recommending to your friends when they get a little, you know, hunger when they're there at Hickory?
16: Well, you can't go wrong with the loaded fries. When you get there with your date or your kid, order some loaded fries, get you some napkins, and go sit down and go to town on the French fries. They're kind of a guilty pleasure. I eat mine up in the back.
12: Loaded fries. Gina, yes. Child Knowles on the ProFabrication.com hotline, letting us inside of her little secret there about those loaded fries. But, it's always such fun there at Hickory Motor Speedway. How did you've done so much? You've only been there 3 months, but you come with a lot of experience. Well, how'd you get your love for motorsports?
16: I was born into it. Starting with my grandfathers, they both raced. My maternal and paternal grandpas raced, and every male after that pretty much in my family raced. So I was at a track. I come from the family of you don't get married on race weekend, you don't have homecoming on weekends, proms. You don't give birth on racing weekend.
12: Child Knowles on the ProFab hotline letting us know that this has been a lifelong journey, and she has found a home, and we are lucky in the Hickory Motor Speedway family to have Gina be a part of it, because she has brought something extra special to that racetrack and all the different things that go on, from the fans in the stands, the competitors. The track has got a new person there that has brought something very special. How can fans find out on the internet about the happenings of the track? Where can they go to find out information, social media, things like that?
16: Well, first off, I'm the blessed one. I'm super excited and very, very lucky to be where I'm at this age with the knowledge I have. I'm so excited because I feel the same about all the racers and the fans. They're just tremendous. But you can find us. Almost all of our information, of course, is on social media, on Facebook, Hickory Motor Speedway. And you can go to hickorymotorspeedway.com for racing information as well. But
12: thank you, Gina. Really got to go. Appreciate all you have done and brought to Hickory. Fans, stay with us. We'll be right back.
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25: It was my dad, who, I mean, he's the reason I'm a racing fan. 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So he was definitely the one that I reached out to first.
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24: This has been a PRN Pit Stop featuring Nick Yeoman.
12: 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Hey, Taylor, welcome to the show. Sounded like a pretty good little battle with Adam Favors, who's been on the show here before, throughout the race. What was that like leading up to what happened to be a last or close to the finish restart that you finally got him on? How was the back and forth?
26: It was an exciting battle for a couple laps. We were able to capitalize on the top side and find a different groove that I had not tried all race. So we went to the top of the track and it worked out for us.
12: Taylor Cool on the profabrication.com hotline, Mideast Modified winner at Natural Bridge Speedway, taking the top route there. Have you heard? There used to be a World of Outlaws announcer that said, on the top side, up where grandma keeps the good stuff. I know why we go for grandma's good stuff, but what made you go up top? Was it your stick person give you a signal? Was it seeing something out there, or just maybe trying to do something different to throw something at it? How did you process that?
26: So we had a yellow come out. We were yellow for probably 3 laps. So I went and checked out different grooves, the middle, the top, and I noticed that it was clean up there, and I figured I'd try it out on the next restart. So that's where I went.
12: And that was the restart that closed the deal out. Am I correct?
26: Yes, sir.
12: Ooh, Taylor Cool, finding the right path around Natural Bridge Speedway and taking the Mideast Modified Series win last Saturday at that Virginia racetrack. She's our guest on the ProFabrication.com hotline, which is brought to us by Gasco Gaskets. 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So leading into, that final restart, you're searching out there. From what I understand, you probably didn't want to give away your hand. How do you hide what you're looking at? And, what kind of mind games are going on there between you and Favors or whoever, might be starting behind you? What are those moments like before, you finally get set and go back to racing?
26: Yeah, you definitely don't want to show your hand there. I stay behind him when we're traveling around the racetrack under yellow. And on the restart, I chose the outside. He chose the inside. The leader got to choose. So I figured at least get to start on the front row. And that's where I planned on running anyways. So it just kind of worked out for us. And the racetrack was multiple groove of racing. It was really good for us. So you really could go anywhere. I just figured somewhere where I could keep my momentum up would be the best.
12: Well, and she used that momentum to take her all the way to victory lane. Taylor Cool on the ProFabrication.com hotline. Mideast Modified Series Natural Bridge Speedway winner. Check it in with us after that victory. I kind of did a little bit of looking, and Dirt Modified didn't seem like it was what started Taylor's racing career out. How did you go from being a pavement kart racer in Arizona to now back east here and doing it on the dirt in a modified?
26: Yeah, it seems pretty crazy. I grew up in Arizona, lived there my whole life, and my dad got my brother and I started in asphalt go-karts. We ended up kind of aging out of the class that we ran for a while, and it was getting too expensive, honestly. So dirt racing was the next thing we looked to, and we started in three-quarter mods, which are they're probably half the size of a modified three-quarters, and with a 1,000cc engine in it, that's what I got my start in dirt racing in, and I ended up getting to an IMCA sport mod. I moved to Iowa by myself so I could race there, and I ended up meeting Matt, my car owner. He's now my boyfriend, and I started racing for him, and here we are.
12: A winning driver-owner combination. Now the Mideast Modifieds Natural Bridge Speedway. We'll hope that the rest of that combination for you both works out. But Taylor Cool on the ProFabrication.com hotline has got the steering wheel in her hand and now the trophy to show it off here. How does this trophy go with the old kart trophies? Do you put this one up a little higher because now it's a bigger back east mod win, or does some kart race win still hold the top spot in your trophy room?
26: I definitely have my favorites, and this one will be right along with it from go-karts and modified racing.
12: Wow, Taylor Cool on the ProFabrication.com hotline. Winner of the Mideast Mods at Natural Bridge Speedway. Where do you go from here? You follow the Mideast Mod Tour? Do you start to dabble in dirt late models, come over to pavement? What's kind of the recipe that you're trying to develop?
26: Honestly, for a while, I was just looking for something that would be a good opportunity for me to move forward in racing, and that would be bigger engine, cooler classes, something that you see on TV, dirt late model racing. So for a while, I figured I'd just follow the trend, whatever I could get myself into, and now I'm sticking with the modifieds, but I think if our budget allows, we'll look at maybe a bigger class, late model class or something. As far as this year, we're going to stay with the Mideast Modified Tour. They have 5 races left, so it's our plan to hit each of those. And if we're able to, go check out the Midwest again.
12: Wow, go back maybe to Iowa and get some of that Marshalltown, right? Isn't that the
26: yes.
12: Get yep. over there and go after it. Taylor Cool on the ProFabrication.com hotline, Mideast Modified winner, Natural Bridge Speedway, and really a awesome event out there at Virginia's track at Natural Bridge. So where on the internet can folks start to develop their knowledge of you? You got a website, you got social media. Where do we go to look for you?
26: I am on Facebook and YouTube and Instagram as Taylor Cool Racing. That's where you can find all of my updates every week, almost daily. And we have racing videos on YouTube, which are really fun to watch.
12: fun to watch and funner now that they're in victory lane, I would imagine. Taylor Cool, winner at Natural Bridge Speedway, Mid-East Modifieds. Follow her on her socials. Go see her at a race even better and get to watch this winning driver compete for the Mid-East Modified Series title. Taylor, thanks for joining us. Fans, stay with us. We'll be right back with more.
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5: Shane Van Gisbergen for the final time up here in turn number two. He brought a gun to a knife fight today. Then we got Noah Gregson around right in the middle of the pack. And he got hammered by Ryan Preece. Brad Keselowski's off into the dirt as well.
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0: Hi, this is Doug Rice of PRN. Join me for another great episode of Fast Talk. I heard this 5 years ago with Jimmy Johnson.
7: Oh, yeah.
0: You think Jimmy
7: Johnson
0: forgot how to drive? You're an idiot. Shut up. Sit down. He's going to win 8 races in a row. I'm not putting Kyle Larson in that category. I think driver slump and team slump. I think this may be more of a team slump than a driver slump. That's Fast Talk right here on PRN.
2: 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I'm Lenny Baticki. 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

0: Welcome to Racers Odds. Andrew Curlin here with David Stiles. I'm at Charlotte Motor Speedway. My background, David, it looks fake, but I found maybe the best view in the house to do Racers Odds. There's cars racing behind me, which I'm pumped about. But, David, you are live in the PRN studios here in Concord, and we're coming off of a big week at Watkins Glen. SVG is making more history, getting his seventh career win. Kevin filled in for you last week. He said SVG was unbettable just because of where they had him in the odds, although if you bet on SVG, you still would have ended up making money.
1: Yeah, I mean, for Shane Van Gisbergen to come back from almost 30 seconds down after pitting and the strategy that they were on, and I didn't bet anything on Connor Zilich last week, but I thought that he may have a chance. And he overcooked that right front, and then it just didn't come to fruition. And Shane Van Gisbergen proved why he is the best road course racer that we currently have in the series. And it was an amazing drive. I know that some people may think that it was a little lackluster of a race, but I thought the strategy was interesting. I didn't have a lot of bets pay out for me. The only one that really hit was that Kyle Busch versus John Hunter Nemechek. Kyle Busch finished ahead of him, so I got a little bit of like 72 cents or something on that. So it was fun. I thought it was a good race weekend. And now we get ready to head to Dover. And I love Dover Motor Speedway. I've been talking to a lot of drivers just this season about going to Dover. And so I'm really excited to put you on these sharp bets and help you try to find the value in this and this upcoming race. And the All-Star event is very different because we typically have 400 miles at Dover, and that place is called the Monster Mile for a reason. So it'll be interesting to see how these drivers handle this format that we have. So they'll have three different heats. There'll be one at 75 laps, and then they'll invert the field. There'll be another one at 75 laps, and then they'll run the final, 250 laps of the race with the final 26 drivers. We already have, 200 laps. We already have 19 drivers locked in to the heat, so there is a fan vote that is up for grabs, and then we'll see who can lock themselves in after those heats. I'm interested to hear who you are looking at and kind of what you're, looking forward to in the weekend. We also will have a truck race and a O'Reilly race that have some bets on there too. So it'll be a great weekend of racing up in the first state of Delaware.
0: Yeah, this is a tough one. A, the format, there's a lot of math that you have to do to figure out how do I get in, how do I lock myself in, who's guaranteed already. For me to start, at least if you're looking at a betting perspective, take a look at the 19 guaranteed drivers. And if you're looking to bet on someone for the win, it's going to be bold and brave to bet outside of this list. Outside of a few exceptions, and we'll go over those. But Tyler Reddick, Ty Gibbs, Carson Hocevar, Shane Van Gisbergen, Christopher Bell, Blaney, Hamlin, Briscoe, Byron, Larson, Elliott, Austin Dillon, Chastain, Josh Berry, Cindric, Logano, Bubba Wallace, Kyle Busch, Brad Keselowski. That's a mix of previous winners, 2026, 2025 race winners. Busch is a former All-Star champion, and Keselowski gets in by being a former champion. So that's kind of how you qualify everybody else. One driver that is not on that list, but is actually the best next-gen driver at Dover, is Alex Bowman. It's amazing. He has the best average finish amongst all drivers in this car. It's 5.33. That is amazing. He's also finished in the top 10 seven of the last eight Dover races. He's a 2021 winner, but he's not locked in. I think that's going to be his biggest challenge. And with this field inverting after the first 75 laps, you take the best average finish of six drivers who are not locked in, and that's how they get in. I'm very curious to see how that shakes out for Alex Bowman, because if he runs well in the first 75 laps, say he runs third, he's then starting in 23rd to start the next 75 laps, and it's hard to pass at Dover. It's hard to pass in this next-gen car. I almost feel like the best place to be is going to be around that mid-pack where you kind of average out on the invert and don't have to pass as many cars. So That's the thing. You can pass here. Let's get it straight. I think it's just one of the more difficult races and tracks to pass at. And so I know I just threw a lot at you, but Alex Bowman's a guy who's not on that list that I'm watching is basically what I'm trying to say.
1: Well, just to give you a thoughts into it, I like Alex Bowman for this weekend. He's in a couple of matchups, and I might bet money on both of these matchups. One of them's on DraftKings. The other one is on Caesars. The one on Caesars, he is matched up with Tyler Reddick. He is minus 105. Tyler Reddick minus 125. So Alex Bowman is the underdog in this bet. I actually like this for Alex Bowman. Again, like you said, average finish of 5.33. Reddick is kind of up and down at Dover. He's been good there, but he's also had some bad runs. And I think that Alex will play the strategy, and he'll get into that final 200-lap heat, and we could see him make some noise. So I like that one. And then the second one, he is matched up against Ty Gibbs. Ty Gibbs has a really good average finish here. He runs really well at this racetrack. That matchup, they're both at minus 115, so that's kind of a flip of a coin type bet. You want to stay in that probability and try to find, you know, that 52 percentile probability. Both of these guys are at that at minus 115. But I'm going to fade Ty Gibbs and take Bowman on both of these and put a few units on it because I think he'll be pretty solid there. Hendrick is also the winningest car for the All-Star race, and they're also one of the better teams at Dover. All of their cars are usually pretty good at this track. So I think favoring Bowman in both of these matchups is a pretty good value. And I think if you're willing to kind of not risk a lot, but play the probabilities of where the bets are, I think that these two matchups are pretty solid. So I like both of those. If you're just going to pick a straight-up race winner, Denny Hamlin in the next-gen car at Dover is so good. And he's won three of these races, all of them in the past seven seasons. So he's kind of come into his own at this track. And so I think if you're going to bet race winner, I think if you do Denny Hamlin to win the race at Dover, then that's a pretty good bet. You can find him on some different sports books as the favorite. So that's kind of where I'm looking as far as the bets go, because this All-Star race for the Cup Series is just so wide open. And like you said, you've only got 19 guys that are locked in, and then there will be a final field of, 26 drivers for that final heat. So we've still got some drivers.

0: third segment, that means we will see a seventh open driver come in and fill their spot. So that's something to pay attention to, because if there's a guy right on the cusp of that average finish line between stages one and two, and we'll see how Fox ends up showing us who this type of leaderboard, because I know I'm not going to be able to do that type of math at home. But that's just something to watch out for, because if your guy is that seventh guy, all of a sudden irregular, jumps out and crashes out, blows an engine, what have you, that's going to open the door for more open guys to get in. So just something to keep an eye on. But David, I think you nailed it. And especially with this Ty Gibbs, Alex Bowman head-to-head, because it really is a coin flip. Yes. Looking at the July results, it was basically a Joe Gibbs Racing Hendrick Motorsports show from July 2025, the last time we were at Dover. Denny Hamlin won. Chase Briscoe finished second. Then you have a Hendrick driver, Alex Bowman, finishing third. Kyle Larson finishing fourth. Ty Gibbs, a Gibbs driver, finishing fifth. Chase Elliott, sixth. I think at the end of this All-Star race, the $1 million is going to go to one of those two teams. And so it's basically up to you at home to decide who's it going to be. And from there, you can bet winning manufacturer. You can bet, is a Chevrolet going to win or is a Toyota going to win? Because I think – or there's team odds as well. I'm not sure which is better. But that's something
1: Well, right now, the winning manufacturer bet is actually a pretty interesting one, because Chevrolet and Toyota – Chevrolet's plus 125, Toyota's plus 130. So they're pretty even. Ford is plus 400. So you're looking at even odds on both of those. So it – again, this is a coin flip. This will be a coin flip on whatever your gut is telling you will be good here. I'm going to go a little bit towards Denny Hamlin winning the race, but you can get more value in these matchups if you find something that you're interested in, to where, you know, you're taking Alex Bowman over two Toyotas. So you're still kind of hedging yourself a little bit. Another interesting thing to look at,
0: actually,
1: too, and
0: not to cut
1: go for it.
0: If you're going to bet Toyota or Chevrolet, you might as well bet winning team, because you get a little bit better odds there. Joe Gibbs Racing plus 150, Hendrick Motorsports plus 160. So that beats your manufacturer odds right then and there. So you might as well bet on the race team instead of the manufacturer in this case.
1: I'm gonna put
0: some money on Joe Gibbs. I think the winner's gonna come out of that camp. I'll put $5 plus 150 on Joe Gibbs Racing to win the All-Star race.
1: No, I like it. I think that's good. That aligns with Denny Hamlin, race winner at plus 400 for me. So I think that's good. The other thing that I want to look at, there's a O'Reilly bet that I think is worth making. And I think, you know, Allgaier's really good here. He's the favorite to win at plus 315. If you're looking for a little bit more value and to maybe inject a little bit of fun,
0: are you going
1: to
0: say it?
1: Brent Cruz, plus 500 to win. He's on a streak right now. He's got five consecutive top five finishes. He's never won a race before, but he's pretty good at these short tracks. He's pretty good on the road courses, too. So I think Brent Cruz, his day's coming, and we could see that pop up this weekend in Delaware at Dover. So I like that, plus 500 for Brent Cruz to win.
0: I'm going to give you two other guys. I think a different driver gets their first career win on Saturday, and that is Carson Quappel, plus 900. He's back in a JRM car in the number one. He's got Rodney Childers on the top of the box, although surprisingly statistics have shown that he runs the worst in the number one car. He actually runs better in the nine car for Junior Motorsports, so just something interesting there. But Quappel led laps, almost won in 2024 when Ryan Truex passed him. I think it was with like two laps to go to win the race. He almost got, we wouldn't even be talking about him getting his first career win, because it almost happened 2 years ago at Dover. I like him at plus 900. I think that's really good. Also, important to note, I just talked about that JRM number 9 car having a solid year so far in the owner's points. Ross Chastain is back behind the wheel in that. He's got two top threes in his last three Dover starts in the O'Reilly Auto Parts Series, plus 1,000 for Chastain to win. If you're looking to get interesting there, just two sleepers that could maybe spoil the Justin Allgaier, Brent Cruz show that we see on Saturday.
1: I like both of those. I think Carson Quappel is extremely talented. he's just had some bad luck, and he's been changing cars like every week. You know that's got to be hard on a driver.

0: you know, I'm really impressed with him. His day's coming too, but Brent Cruz is just on a tear right now. So I like that we have a little bit of difference in what we're looking at, just so that it gives us a little bit of variance to help you as a listener find where that value is. And I've got to get us a shirt made or something, because Kevin with the find the value, I thought that was great. And so maybe we'll get us some merch and we'll get something out for that, because I think that that's just a great tagline. And then also I wanted to highlight this before we, you know, speaking of highlights, that was a pun that was intended. Talking about hair last week, your hair's looking pretty good. I got my hair cut today, so
1: yeah,
0: I'm
1: good.
0: A little less shaggy looking. So, you know, we're getting our coif on. We're going to find some value, and, you know, hopefully we'll have a good weekend out at Dover. Is there anything? Truck race. I mean, well, this will be a triple header weekend for NASCAR. For me, the only thing I could find was odds to win, and I'm not sure if I want to put any units on that or not. So there's a little bit out there if you're interested in trucks. There's just not anything of super high value that I'm finding that I want to put some units on for them this week.
1: I haven't really looked much into the trucks. Kyle Busch plus 350, I'm seeing. Honeycutt plus 450. Host of ours in the race plus 600. I think if you want to bet on momentum, I think Caden Honeycutt's the guy to talk about. He swept the weekend at Watkins Glen. He swept the car store races the next day. Talk about a guy who's hot and I think can just get behind the wheel right now and win anywhere. That's Caden Honeycutt. You know what? Just for fun, I'll put $1 on Caden Honeycutt to win the race.
0: I like it. I also
1: have to clean up. I'm going to bet on Tyler Reddick, $1 to win the All-Star race. I don't know what his odds are. Doesn't matter. He's on a winning tear. I also like Hamlin to win. I'll put 5 on him at plus 370. Actually, I'll put 10 on him at plus 370.
0: Do the 400. Do the 400. That's better odds.
1: Oh, sorry. Plus 470. Even better.
0: Yeah. Do 400. It's on Caesars. On Caesars, Tyler Reddick's plus 1400. So they usually have a little bit longer odd. So there you go. I like it. I think they're really good. The only other stat that I have is when we go to a new place for this All-Star race, the All-Star race has been run for a long time. It's been ran 34 times at Charlotte, 3 times at North Wilkesboro, once at Atlanta, once at Bristol, twice at Texas. This is the first time it'll ever be ran at Dover. In recent history, when it's been ran somewhere new, a Hendrick driver has won. Chase Elliott won it in 2020 at Bristol. Kyle Larson at Texas, Kyle Larson at North Wilkesboro. So if you're looking for maybe an interesting little line, you may want to put a few units on Larson. He is the second favored driver out of all drivers to win this race at plus 600. So that's just another little tidbit. I'm going to stick with Denny Hamlin. He's been really good here the past couple of years. And then these two matchups with Bowman. But let's get into Pick'em. So I got a pretty good bump last week. Allmendinger netted, you know, he netted me about 36 points, ran pretty well. You picked Buescher. We had a little problem, though.
1: Yeah, I already picked Buescher this year, which I didn't find out until too late. David, I am giving myself the DNQ. I think that's not fair to pick Buescher multiple times, especially when he had a pretty solid points day. So I scored a big goose egg at Watkins Glen. But luckily, going into the All-Star race, this is a free pick, isn't it?
0: The good thing is that you can pick anyone, and if you win, you get 25 extra points. So you could, you know, come away a big winner in this and get your points back anyway, because what would have been still about a 120-ish point lead after your huge win with Chase Elliott for the 68-pointer a few weeks ago, it's back to 90 points. So it's a little bit more palatable for me after scoring a big weekend with Allmendinger. So I'll let you go first and you can pick who you want. Because I think I've got a little bit of a fade right here. I got a guy that I'm going to pick. So.
1: Oh, do you?
0: Yeah.
1: We can't pick the same driver.
0: We can't pick the same driver. No.
1: All right. So, well, I want to know who you're going to pick. Good. I picked Buescher on purpose just to DNQ so I could tank for a good pick for the All-Star race. Give me the guy who's the favorite. Denny Hamlin wins it.
0: I like it.
1: I love his stats at Dover. He is I'm trying to find where it is. I think he's won the last two races.
0: Yeah, he's won the last two races.
1: Yeah, he won the last two races. JGR's won the last three. So
0: yeah.
1: I'm liking my odds with Denny Hamlin to win this one. David, who you got? You can't pick Denny.
0: Well, I'm not going to pick Denny. I'm going to pick Chase Elliott. I think he is the best Hendrick driver right now. He's two wins on the season. Let's go. Number 19. Hendrick's pretty good there. I would pick Bowman, but I don't know. It's going to be hard for that transfer. I think he's going to run really well, but I don't think that he can win the race. So I think one of his teammates will. Hendrick's really, really good at Dover, so yeah. Going for the 19.
1: All right. I think that's fair. Well, that's all we've got for Racers Odds this week. I actually can't remember. Kevin picked someone for Pick'em last week, and we maybe need to get him in on the standings. But, Dover's going to be fun. All-star race. Brad Gilley will be on the call from us at PRN. We've got the coverage of the racing on Saturday, which is really exciting. And then the big weekend after that, the Coca-Cola 600. We're going to have a lot of great content coming from us at the Performance Racing Network from here, Charlotte Motor Speedway, what I've got behind me. There's no logo on the track yet. Like, I'm like wondering when they're going to paint
0: the Coke 600. Yeah, the ball field hasn't been painted yet. Yeah.
1: I know. Yeah, so I'm curious when that's going to happen, but we'll probably get an update on that next week. I'll give the weather report. But
0: there you go.
1: Thanks for listening to Racers Odds. Thanks. If you haven't already, subscribe on YouTube. Make sure you listen to us on the podcast platforms as well. Follow us on all social media. And, yeah, you're going to want to get in on the Racers Odds action early here. That's all I'm going to say. I think we're going to have some exciting giveaways coming up down the line. I don't want to give too much away about that yet. But if you are a listener, continue to listen because it could win yourself something pretty cool. So, David, any closing thoughts before we wrap this one up?
0: No, let's help you have a little bit more fun, put you on those sharp bets, and hopefully we'll help you grow your bankroll. That's what it's all about, right?
1: Absolutely. All right, David. Thanks for listening. I'm Andrew Kurland, and we'll be back next week to preview the Coca-Cola 600 here on Racers Odds.

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0: Welcome to Fast Talk, coming to you from the PRN studios at a soon-to-be very busy Charlotte Motor Speedway. A lot of racing going on. 3 days of racing action here on the mile and a half. We'll be talking about that a little bit later on. I am joined by Andrew Curlin and Alexis Erickson. And about halfway through the program, PRN's co-anchor Nick Yeoman will join us from Speedway, Indiana. Nick is taking a weekend away from PRN to be, dare I say, back home again in Indiana, where he'll be working. I hate that I even said that. Working the broadcast of the Indianapolis 500, the 110th running of that ultimate race. So a lot going on here on the show. But first off, let's start by breaking down what went down at Dover, where Denny Hamlin, who is awfully tough on that concrete, walked away with his second all-star win. Here's how it sounded on MRN.
2: The white flag is flying at the start-finish line. Final lap, Denny Hamlin works his way back to turns one and two.
3: Denny Hamlin has just been on it all day long here at the Monster Mile of Dover. He will hit the back straightaway. Clean racetrack all in front of him. He'll go into turn number three for the final time.
4: Denny Hamlin goes to the bottom of the racetrack. He'll let the car drift wide in the apex. Here he comes off turn number four. He'll rock it off the corner to the start-finish line. Denny Hamlin wins the 2026 NASCAR All-Star Race at the Monster Mile.
0: Mike Bagley, the honorary mayor of Dover, Delaware, with the call there on the last lap on the Motor Racing Network. You also heard Brad Gilley and Alex Hayden. Now let's go ahead and hear from a two-time All-Star winner, Denny Hamlin.
5: This team just did an amazing job working on the car, and I knew yesterday that we had all the feels in the car that we really needed to go out there and do what we needed. And with the format, I thought it kind of played into our hand. Having to put us back to the back there, that's typically where we're our best, is coming through traffic. And so, this Progressive team just gave me a car that was a rocket, and I was lucky to drive it.
0: So, Alexis, no surprise, we go to Dover. Denny Hamlin runs away with it over the last 200 laps.
6: Denny domination at Dover. I mean, who doesn't love an alliteration? Look, Denny Hamlin knows how to get around Dover Motor Speedway. He's won there the last two-point races. He picked up $1 million yesterday for winning the 2026 All-Star Race. I think he probably left there feeling a little bit upset that it wasn't a points race and that it was a non-points paying race, because he would have added to his ever-growing wins total, which I know he keeps, we all know he keeps a really close eye on. So, yeah, it was a great day for Denny Hamlin yesterday at Dover.
0: Andrew, you and David Stiles do a show called Racer's Odds.
6: Yeah.
0: Where was Sir Hamlin on your pick list?
7: Oh, well, we do a pick'em game every week, and one person gets to pick the race winner. The other person, has to settle for second, and I picked Denny Hamlin to win the race. So David's going to have to sit in second. I've got a big points lead on our driver pick'em game, but both of us had some pretty good predictions and, cashed in on our Monopoly money, as we say.
0: Before we get into the execution part of this All-Star event, we'll do that in our B block today. I think we just have to sit back and kind of give Denny his props and his flowers. This cat's 45 years old, Alexis, shows no signs of slowing down, and just goes out there and wears out the field.
6: Look, I think you could go back in our archive over the past, couple years and pick out all of the segments where we have dedicated to Denny Hamlin, because he has deserved that. I mean, we've talked about him in so many different ways, and today we get to talk about how, you're right, he is an anomaly when I think about drivers of that age. Usually, and in years, recent years, we've seen drivers who get to that age and either they go to new teams, Kyle Busch, or they do things that change their standing within the Cup Series, they start to fall off. Denny Hamlin has been the complete opposite to me. He is somebody who has so many plates up in the air at all times. He's got his hands in everything. We've talked about it ad nauseum on the show. But yet it works for him. He is able to make it work. He is able to focus on all these different things. But when he gets in that race car, he knows how to win, and he continues to do that. And I think, you know, he talked about getting a 60 and, you know, he's done that. I kind of feel like the sky is the limit for this guy at this point. I don't want to count him out ever.
0: Andrew, where are you on the Denny Hamlin saga as it is right now?
7: Well, I look at the chase format that is revived this year as Denny Hamlin's bread and butter. Now, it's funny, the return of the chase format, you look at, wow, this is, if Denny Hamlin can put all the pieces together, he can control his own destiny and win the championship, and then Tyler Reddick goes and rattles off all the wins that he has, and he's finding himself 129 points behind the point leader. But I think if I'm a Denny Hamlin fan, I'm feeling good about this year. When the chase happens and the reset occurs, he's going to be 25 points behind Tyler Reddick. That's if he stays in second in points. I think he can track Tyler Reddick down and really make this an interesting championship battle. That's what I'm looking at. I know this is a non-points race, but I'm always looking at the points.
0: And Alexis, you mentioned this. We've talked about this ad nauseum. And I will fully admit I was wrong, because I thought there was a point in his career that Denny Hamlin was trying to do too much. He was surrounded on all sides. Car owner, very successful team in 2311. He and Michael Jordan. Podcaster. You know, and it gets a lot of views. It's a lot of mileage out of that, and he's very devoted to it. Churns it out every Monday after they race on Sunday. Obviously, a driver, very successful, just now won the All-Star race again. Had to go through the trial. Took on the sanctioning body. Said, yeah, let's go. Him and Michael Jordan, and they won. So I've given up thinking that Denny Hamlin's plate ever gets too full.
6: I don't see how you couldn't, because, I mean, at this point, he's proved us all wrong. We're not the only ones to say that have ever said that. He's got too much going on. There's too many things. You know, we like to focus on championships when it comes to Denny Hamlin, because he is in the Cup Series right now, the active driver that we look at and say, okay, he should have a championship. Of all the success that he has had and everything that has happened to him, where's that championship? We like to, you know, pinpoint that. Last year was his best opportunity to have that, you know, and it got taken away from him in the very final minutes of that race. I think this new format, as Andrew said, is something that could get him that elusive championship. But to me, even without that, I mean, he is by far a future Hall of Famer. Yeah. He is somebody who I think is going to go down in history as one of the best drivers to ever drive in NASCAR. I hope he can get it. I really do. There comes a point where you're like, okay, I hope he can get that holy grail of a championship and come full circle. But even if he doesn't, I think, you know, he is one of the best to ever do it, in my opinion.
0: Andrew, where do you think the fan base is? Do they, even the ones that don't like him, do they want him to go out and win this title, you think?
7: I think so. I mean, especially the way he lost it last year, there's a trend going on Twitter, and it's, what's a defeat that left you sitting in silence for 30-plus minutes? And a lot of people were just sending screenshots of Denny sitting in the car after losing that race at Phoenix. And I was kind of the same. I was in disbelief. It wasn't the fact that he lost the championship. It was how and how heartbreaking it would be. And people who were diehard Chase Elliott fans, diehard against Denny Hamlin, they felt for him in that moment. And so I think under the right circumstances, Denny Hamlin, he is certainly a champion driver if the statistics show it. But I'm with you guys. I don't want Denny Hamlin to go anytime soon, because that man knows how to shake things up and really stir some controversy, and that gives us a lot to talk about.
6: I've always said on this show, once you get to a certain point, even if you, you know, through most of your career have won in a black hat and been somebody that fans love to root against. There comes a turning point in every driver's career when they get to a certain point where the fans start to turn around a little bit. And I think it's because of the veteran status. I think it's because of just, in Denny's case, so many heartbreaks. You're like, okay, can we see this guy, you know, potentially do what we think he's capable of? And I think that might be starting to happen for Denny Hamlin.
0: Americans love aging superstars. And you're right. Doesn't matter whether they wore the black hat or they were the good guy. They really embrace them. We're seeing two of those right now. Denny Hamlin's one of them. Kyle Busch is the other one.
6: Yep.
0: Kyle Busch gets cheered. He wins the truck race Friday, and the people were Dover went nuts.
7: Yeah.
0: It used to be Kyle Busch won the truck race, and you went, why is he even out
6: here? Right, right.
7: We almost need Denny Hamlin to go on a losing streak, and people may start feeling for him. Because, like, to your point, or maybe just Denny needs to go to Hendrick or Chevrolet car. That'll get people to root for him.
0: I think Denny's doing a pretty good job.
6: I think he is, too.
0: By the way, Denny does drive a Toyota, so let's give you the Toyota Performance Report. 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They took the top three spots in the All-Star race in the final 200 laps, which was weird how they scored the thing. But anyway, it was Denny Hamlin winning it and coming in second. Teammate from Joe Gibbs Racing, Chase Briscoe, and Eric Jones from Legacy Motor Club, easily his best run of the year, took home third. And that's our Toyota Performance Report.
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0: Coming up a little bit later on, we talk with PRN co-anchor Nick Yeoman, who will be working at the Indianapolis Motor Speedway this coming Sunday while they're getting ready to race in Charlotte. He'll be up there calling the 110th running of the greatest spectacle in racing, the Indy 500. Look forward to chatting with Nick. We just got through with the All-Star race at Dover. First, I'll say this. From all accounts, the folks at Dover, Mike Tatorian's the general manager there, knocked it out of the park. They had an awesome fan zone. The interactivity was equal to anything you're going to find at any racetrack. Dover did their part. So kudos to those folks for staging it. The racing, I felt like, was actually fairly entertaining and pretty competitive at times. The format, just for me, not speaking for the network or anybody else, felt like left a lot to be desired. And Andrew, I'll start with you. I know you're very young, but you followed this very tenaciously. Thoughts about how this was put together?
1: I don't like a format where I have to get my calculator out. And that's I've actually had the calculator app on my phone trying to figure out which open driver was running here and running here. And that was hard for me to do at home. Fox had a graphic that would pop up every now and then. I'm like, okay, this is good. I couldn't imagine for the fans sitting there having to do math. That's just my biggest thing. Let's make this straightforward, and let's not have to do math for an all-star event. And that was my biggest problem with it, was there was too much that I had to figure out and science out to just figure out who was in the show.
2: You know, Doug, I want to echo what you said about Dover. I mean, I heard from multiple sources that the racetrack and the amenities that they had there for the fans were, like, out of this world. So I'm a little bit upset that I wasn't there to witness it myself. However, when it comes to the format, I do have to agree with you and Andrew. And there's a few things that stick out to me. Number one, it was like 4 hours long.
0: Yes.
2: When have we ever?
1: It was a points race. Basically a points race.
2: When have we ever had an all-star race that was that long? I certainly can't go back in the memory bank and think of one. Another thing that I kind of took issue with is the fact that the race started with all of the drivers, and within the first opening laps you had all-stars in Ryan Blaney and, you know, a bunch of other guys basically taken out and put into the garage.
0: Kyle Larson.
2: Kyle Larson, exactly.
1: I've got a stat here for you. By lap six of segment two, 9 of 19 all-star drivers were involved in a crash. Larson, Chase Elliott, Bush, Bubba Wallace, Bell, Hosovar, Blaney, Chastain, and Kozlowski.
2: Exactly. The beginning race, the open race, as you will, should be for the cars that are not yet in the race. Yeah. You should save your big, event with your all-star drivers to be that final event. I don't think – I did not personally like the fact that it was open to every driver from the beginning, thus – these big-name drivers could get taken out. I mean, they were still able to fix their car, come back in for the last 200 laps, which I have another, you know, there's issues with that within itself, too. But we'll just say that's something I took issue with as far as the format was concerned. And the third thing that stuck out to me was when I think of the All-Star race, I think of sparks flying. I think of pyro. I think of all of these things that are better viewed at night.
0: Yep.
2: You know, we don't have a lot of night races on the schedule. And for the most part, when you're talking about points races, I love a 1 o'clock afternoon start, which is what we had. But not for the all-star race. Not for the all-star race.
0: Yeah, I'm talking out of both sides of my mouth. I love the 1 o'clock start.
2: Yeah.
0: I got home from church, did a few things. Next thing I know, race is on. I'm going like, this is great.
2: Yep.
0: And then I'm still sitting in front of the TV at 5 o'clock Eastern time, waiting for Denny Hamlin to finally be interviewed. And that was another thing. There was a lot of confusion at the end of that race on how that was going down. Agree with you 100%. I really missed the last chance qualifier.
2: Yes.
0: The whatever you want to call that, top two drivers get in the show.
1: Yeah.
0: That just built drama. And it also gives a chance for some of the other teams to show out. That's
1: exactly
0: where a Noah Gregson or an Eric Jones or Michael McDowell can really shine, and they get the spotlight for a minute. They didn't get that.
1: No, they had to do it by just racing everyone outright. And there were drivers you have to give credit to. Eric Jones finished third. Austin Dillon finished fourth. Connor Zilich, he posted on Instagram, finally we got a good run. It wasn't a points run, but that's still huge for him and that 88 team. But that's the biggest thing that amongst many things that I feel like I was missing was an open. And if it was a matter of getting rubber to lay down on the concrete, which I know that was a concern, I think that's why we had so many lapses, because in order to generate some good racing, to be able to pass, you need to get rubber to lay down on the concrete. But why not just make the first two 75-lap segments the open? You know, just like how we did in Charlotte. It was a multi-segment race where if you win segment one, you're locked in, you can pull off the racetrack, you're still laying rubber down, and you get a 200-lap finale that features the All-Stars.
3: I miss the shootout, too. I feel like in most All-Star races, we have like a 20-lap, 10-lap shootout at the end. Last segment, or whatever you want to call it, was 200 laps long.
0: It was the length of an O'Reilly
1: race. Yeah.
2: So, yeah, I mean, I think there's definitely some tweaking that could and should be done going into next year.
1: I do want to say this. I know we're kind of picking the format apart, but Dover produced exciting elements. And not just on Sunday. I mean, we saw crazy dramatic things happen. Lap two, you know, the beginning of lap six of the second segment. So there were things to talk about. Denny Hamlin, Chase Briscoe, they were swapping the lead. If this was a points race, I think it would have been a solid points race
2: Absolutely.
1: In the next-gen car for Dover. And the O'Reilly race had Corey Day tracking down Justin Allgaier, producing great racing. They just stuck to that helicopter camera view, and you just got to see those two guys have a classic Dover finish. And so the racing product was actually not terrible. It's more so how we formatted the All-Star race is the big thing that I'm having
0: I had
1: trouble
0: no
1: with.
0: Issue with how they executed that. The racing itself on track, very good. Almost exceptional for Dover, because you can get up there and that can just be a long race that grinds on. I no problems at all with the speedway and that part of it, but how this was all pieced together, the recipe for getting to the end of it, I think that'll be changed around the next time they do an all-star race.
2: And it's, right.
1: And it's because we're thinking all-star race, and we have a certain idea in our minds what all-star race looks like, you know?
0: The all-star race is a victim of its own success.
1: Sure.
0: The very first one that was held here at Charlotte Motor Speedway was held on a Saturday after they ran the then Busch Series race, and they threw them out there to run the Winston, and that's the one Darrell Waltrip won, and his car blows up as he crossed the start-finish line. He still won't tell the story on that, which is even better. And then, of course, one hot night, Kyle Petty, Davey Allison, crashing at the end of it. You can't ever get back to that. That's a showstopper that they've tried every all-star race after the fact. You can't catch that lightning again.
2: I 1,000% agree. However, I will say the All-Star race, even in subsequent years after all of that lightning in a bottle, has a certain vibe.
0: Yep.
2: That vibe was not there
0: yesterday
2: at all. And so because of that, I feel like we viewed yesterday, even though we were told it's the All-Star race, it didn't feel like it. It needs to feel like it.
0: No, you're right. And I'm not the biggest fan of night racing. I don't care for it that much. But that race needs that spotlights and pyro and all of those little Vegas-type driving down the strip type attitude.
2: Exactly.
0: And that was missing. So that was it. Congrats to Denny Hamlin. Big day for him. Takes him $1 million. He said his mom needs some new furniture. So hand her the check, Denny. So, all right, we take a time out. Let's head up to Speedway, Indiana, and talk with Nick Yeoman.
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11: 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And I think that that's where our relationship has really thrived the most.
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0: There's a Christmas song that has the lyric, "It's the most wonderful time of the year." Yes, it is. It's Memorial Day weekend, and we get to watch the Indy 500 and the Coca-Cola 600 on the same day. Is this not, Nick Yeoman, the most wonderful time of the year?
1: Yeah, I mean, I left the Christmas cookies out, and, you know, the chestnuts are roasting. The Christmas tree looks fantastic. Yes, this is the greatest time of year, and I'm looking forward to next weekend.
0: Nick Yeoman, of course, is the PRN co-anchor who is stepping away from his NASCAR duties for a weekend to help cover for the Indianapolis Motor Speedway Radio Network the 110th running of the Indianapolis 500. Nick, I know this holds a special place for you. Tell us about the atmosphere and the energy here as we're recording this on the Monday before the 500.
1: Yeah, so we just wrapped up qualifying weekend. It ended up being just one day of qualifying because the rain washed out Saturday, and you're going to be shocked by this, but Alex Palou was on the pole. He is dominating the sport these days, and he's going to lead the field to the green flag. But yeah, you can feel the momentum starting to build. I mean, it is such a cultural thing, the Indianapolis 500 is to everybody, not just around Indianapolis, but throughout the entire state of Indiana. So we've had some good crowds outside of Saturday. The weather's been good. You know, we got the parade coming up and all the festivities, Carb Day, where there's going to be people here having a very good time, maybe more fun than they should be having, if you know what I mean. But yeah, it's all going to lead up to Sunday where, yeah, we're all looking forward to 1,100 miles, first 500 here, and then obviously 600 in Charlotte.
2: Nick, I was listening to the Indianapolis Radio Network during qualifying yesterday. I heard you in the booth. It was very exciting. And one thing that you guys mentioned was, I want to say, the top six drivers to qualify are all from different teams. So from your perspective, who's looking hot right now? Because it seems like there are a lot of fast drivers from a lot of different organizations.
1: Yeah, well, I mean, I mentioned Alex Palou, who has won the last four championships. He's the defending winner. He is red hot. He may not be Ryan Preece red hot at the moment, but he is at the top of the sport. But yeah, it's a very competitive field. Alexander Rossi, who won the 100th Indianapolis 500, had a great qualifying weekend. He's going to start in the middle of row number two. We've got this young kid from Chicago named David Malukas, who signed a deal with Team Penske. He's starting on the front row, and a lot of people think he could be the next best thing in IndyCar. And then, yeah, there's a lot of good stories as well. Pottawa Ward is a driver who's going to start in row number two, a fan favorite that people are waiting to see if he ever can finally, you know, sip the milk and win in Indianapolis. And then there's a fan favorite in Connor Daly, who's been towards the top of the timing charts throughout practice all week long. And he's pretty sporty driving a car for Dreyer Reinbold Racing. So it's a very competitive field. The betting favorite is still going to be Alex Palou. Everybody expects him to win. I kind of do too. But man, over the course of 500 miles, you never know. So it's going to be a good race.
3: You know, Nick, when I think of Indy and I think of this weekend, I always think of the Doug Double, which happened, this is 110th running. So 11 years ago, it was the 99th running that Doug and I were in Indy for that. Somebody else is going to be doing the double this weekend, who was announced just recently, Catherine Legg. She's going to be running both the 500 and the 600. Talk about endeavor for her and kind of what you think would be a success.
1: Yeah, I mean, first of all, I think it's fantastic. I think it's one of the best racing storylines anytime we have someone that's going to attempt the double. Catherine's is unique because this deal came together so late. I know that the NASCAR end of it, they just put it together at Watkins Glen a week and a half ago. So this came together really late, but I think it's awesome for Catherine. She's got a great sponsorship in Elf Cosmetics that is supporting her for both races. She has said that, hey, there hasn't been enough time to do much special training, but she stays in good shape throughout the course of the year. And she had a chance to chat with Kyle Larson and Kyle Larson's people about the logistics of just, you know, getting on a helicopter, getting on a plane, making sure the nutrition level was where it needs to be to compete for 1,100 miles. From an expectation standpoint, it's tough because I don't think either car that she is in, either in Indianapolis or in Charlotte, are race-winning equipment. But just the fact that she's going to try to pull this off at 45 years old, too, right? I mean, Catherine Legg is not one of the younger race car drivers, but I think it's awesome that she's taking it on. And I hope she runs as many miles as possible and has a good day. I think it's a great story, and it's going to be fun to watch.
0: Nick, once again, there was a little time there that all auto racing and the Indy 500 kind of dipped. But now it's back to its full glory and regalia. 350,000 people expected to be there Sunday for this race. What's your day like, and how do you get out ahead of that? Do you just spend Saturday night in the pagoda?
1: Yeah, it's tempting to, yeah, or maybe over in the coke lot with all the campers, but I don't think I get much sleep because that party never really ends. Yeah, I'll get to the track at about 5:30. The cannon goes off at about 6 a.m., which wakes everybody up within a couple miles radius of the Indianapolis Motor Speedway. And then it's just hanging out, collecting storylines. Brad Gilley and I are going to co-host the show before the pre-race show starts on the IMS radio network called The Greatest Day in Motorsports. Well, we're going to preview both races in Indianapolis and Charlotte. So, yeah, I mean, the key is just getting to the track as early as possible because it makes for a long day. But as you know, long days are what we expect Memorial Day weekend, and nobody pulled off a longer one than you did about a decade ago.
0: Well, it may be my best memory from all my years in motorsports. Nick, we want you to stick around for one more segment, but as you get ready for this, what is the role that you're going to be in for Indy? You've been co-anchoring along with Brad Gilley on PRN this year. What's your role this coming Sunday at Indy?
1: I will be in turn number one, and I have the best view, I think, in all of motorsports when 11 rows of three come barreling down the front straightaway at the Indianapolis Motor Speedway right at me. So I'll be turn announcing. Of course, our good friend Mark James will be anchoring yet another edition of this race. Of course, he has a lot of experience on the Performance Racing Network as well. But turn one will be the location. Made a lot of friends out there over the years, and I'm looking forward to seeing everybody.
0: All right, Nick, hang with us. We want to talk a little bit about NASCAR and what you've been exposed to this year. Nick Elman joins us here on Fast Talk.
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8: These cars are about to fire it off in anger.
9: Boy, what a save. We got cars sideways. It's Christopher Bell. He spins and collects a couple cars.
8: Side by side, Austin Cindric has him at the line, and he will take the lead into one.
9: Here comes Shane Van Gisbergen on the bottom. He's looking for second.
10: Now Chris Buescher fired out of a cannon in turn two. He's right into the rear bumper of Ty Gibbs.
9: Oh, it's a multi-car accident. I want to say 15, 20 cars. Guys, that took out about two-thirds of the field.
11: We have a fight on pit road between two crew guys. One of them is with Ty Gibbs. One is with Brad Keselowski.
8: Blaney, bottom of the racetrack. Chastain makes it three wide. He'd like to take a spot here on the backstretch, and he charges. He wants the lead in turn three. Ross Chastain shot out of a cannon from the sixth starting spot. He has already moved up to second. The battle now for third on the high side. Kyle Larson, Riley Herbst challenging low.
9: Kyle Larson moves up to the top side. Going to lose a little bit of ground.
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0: Welcome back to Fast Talk. Alexis Erickson here with Doug Rice and Andrew Curlin, and we're thrilled to have Nick Yeoman on the line with us as he gets ready to broadcast the 110th running of the Indianapolis 500 this weekend at Indianapolis Motor Speedway. But Nick, I heard a rumor that when you arrived at one of the IndyCar races, it could have possibly been this race, you walked into the booth and they had a new nickname for you, NASCAR Nick. How does it feel to be NASCAR Nick?
1: You know what? I like it. I kind of like it. I enjoy it. No, it was, we rolled into to Barber Motorsports Park out in Birmingham, and I heard it from everybody. I got called a traitor. I got called NASCAR Nick. These are my friends, by the way. They allegedly love me. But, no, everyone's been really happy for the new opportunity with all of you at the Performance Racing Network. I love being able to split and jump around in both garage areas and paddocks, of course. Very important to get the terminology right between the two sports. But, yes, a little teasing has been a lot of fun. And now in the IndyCar world, I am indeed NASCAR Nick, and I'm going to get a name tag for it. So I love it.
0: Well, just, you know, give us a little overview of what your year has been like. Obviously, you've done lots of radio for us on the Performance Racing Network over the years, but this year you stepped into the co-anchor spot in the booth for us, and you have had to make that transition a little bit, going from paddock to garage and, you know, team strategist to crew chief and all of these things. How has that been for you?
1: I mean, that aspect has been easy because I've followed both forms of motorsports since I was a kid. So, you know, the terminology stuff has never been an issue. There's definitely been an aspect of doing the scheduling and traveling, bouncing back and forth. I don't think I have, other than maybe one or two weekends off until the end of September. So anytime I'm not at a NASCAR track, I'm going to be at an IndyCar track and vice versa. So it's been a lot of fun. There are some nuanced things of how PRN does things a little bit different than the folks on the IndyCar radio network side. But at the end of the day, and I've told Doug Rice this a million times, ultimately, we're just talking about cars going around in oddly shaped circles. So I try not to overthink it, but it's been so much fun. And this is kind of the place that I've wanted to get to, where I'm trying to do as much racing as possible. And obviously very grateful for the opportunity with PRN. Very grateful that you guys are going to let me, you know, have some fun with all my friends here in Indianapolis. And then I cannot wait to get down to Nashville for the Cracker Barrel 400 here in a few weeks.
2: Man, you've got quite the schedule. Indy 500, then you get to go party it up in Nashville. Before we talk about some NASCAR racing here, we're talking with, of course, NASCAR Nick of the Performance Racing Network, IMS Racing Network. But, Nick, I wanted to ask you maybe the most controversial topic around the Indianapolis 500. Each driver has a different opinion on what type of milk they want to drink after they win it. What do you think the correct answer is there?
1: Yeah, so you get three options. You are allowed to choose either skim milk, whole milk, or 2%. Now, personally, I'm a 1% guy. I don't know why that's not an option. I also am a big chocolate milk guy. So most drivers go with whole milk because it looks better for the photos when they inevitably dump it on their head or splash it all over victory lane. It's just a thicker consistency. It looks great in the photos. If I had to choose, though, I'm somewhere in that 2% range. I need a little flavor, but I also don't need to feel like I'm drinking paint.
2: As long as you're not, you know, whipping chocolate milk out. That's all I wanted to hear, so.
1: Yeah.
3: No, that look would be dreadful.
2: You've got what?
1: We have a guy, a part of our broadcast crew, who brings cookies to the racetrack every weekend, and his name's Alex Wolf, and we love him to death. And all I can think about is how good a bottle of milk would go with some of those cookies. So it's that's what's on the mind.
3: Nick, getting back into the bigger picture of this, when first started going to Indy and NASCAR arrived there to run the Brickyard, there was still this huge schism between cars with fenders and open wheel racing. And it just feels like to me that has closed down to almost nothing now. I mean, even this year at Phoenix, we had a doubleheader with IndyCar and NASCAR on the same weekend. Do you feel like that chasm has shrunk between the two?
1: Completely. And the first opportunity we had to run both series together were right here at the Indianapolis Motor Speedway. Yeah. We ran on the road course, and I felt like that was very successful as well. I think when you take a couple steps back and you look at where both sports are, nobody is exactly where they want to be. Obviously, open wheel racing, the golden era was always the 70s and the 80s. And then you had the split, NASCAR came in and absolutely blew up and became a monster thing in the 90s and 2000s. But I think both sports realized, hey, if we can work together and make this work for the benefit of everybody, whether it be cross promotion, the television partners with Fox, I think it benefits everyone. And obviously you've got Formula One and they're trying to you know, crouch on everybody's territory as well. So yeah, I just think everybody's, you know, taking a more logical approach to this. And I think it's great. I thought the weekend in Phoenix was phenomenal with racing across the board, both in IndyCar and NASCAR. So I think those hard lines, Doug, are just, they're not there anymore.
0: You know, in the spirit of the show that you're going to do with Brad, where you guys will preview both races, the Indianapolis 500 and the Coca-Cola 600, and because we're talking to NASCAR Nick, I need to know what you think is going to happen here in the Coca-Cola 600 on Sunday night.
1: Yeah, I lean towards the Toyota drivers because I like how they've looked on the mile-and-a-half tracks. Obviously, Denny Hamlin carries quite a bit of momentum after winning that all-star race in Dover. But the Coca-Cola 600 has a way of producing some really good stories and some underdogs. I look at Ty Gibbs. I just feel like he's having a coming out season after getting that first win in Bristol. And I think he may be the guy to beat when we roll into Charlotte for the Coke 600.
3: All right. That'll be interesting. I can't deny that Gibbs every week just knocks down another top five. Now he's got a win. He's figured out how to do it, but you can't have upsets. Last year, Ross Chastain won this race, took it over late, and drove to easily the biggest win. He needs something good to happen for him, too, because he's been on the hook way too much this year. Nick, whatever happens, I hope you have an awesome weekend up at the Brickyard, and we have another scintillating finish to the greatest spectacle in racing.
1: I'm looking forward to it, Doug, and I'm looking forward to 1,100 miles on Memorial Day weekend. It is truly the greatest time of the year.
3: Nick Yeoman, PRN's co-anchor, a.k.a. NASCAR Nick, joins us here on Fast Talk.
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5: 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Brad Keselowski's off into the dirt as well.
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0: Do appreciate Nick Yeoman making some time with us, and you can catch all the action on IMS Radio Network this Sunday from Indy, and then switch over and catch all of the action from Charlotte Motor Speedway and the Coca-Cola 600 here on the Performance Racing Network. So a lot going on. Can't wait. It is a great time of the year. It is super exciting. And Alexis, we've developed our own tradition over the years of camping out somewhere here in the building and watching the 500 before the 600 drops the green flag. And it usually times out pretty nice.
1: It really does. I was just looking at, this truncated race results from the All-Star race, wondering who you and I might be talking to at the end of 600 miles on Sunday evening.
0: I only regret that the last time we did this and we were running the Roval, and you kind of knew Shane Van Gisbergen was going to win if he didn't break, that I did not have a rugby ball here.
1: Yeah.
0: For him to sign.
1: Yeah.
0: That's my bad. I missed that.
1: Well, I'll tell you, I'm not sure he's going to be who's here.
0: I don't think he. I think Shane Van Gisbergen being in the studio for the post 600 interview is a long shot.
2: That would be a miracle. We'll cover it on Racer's Odds.
1: Yeah. There you go.
0: Might be the same cat that won this past weekend at Dover.
1: Could be.
0: Could very well be.
1: Hey,
0: it's time to do this.
3: It's time for another edition of Green Flag, Black Flag.
4: All right, do want to mention right off the top here, today's winning panelist on Green Flag, Black Flag receives $1 million.
2: Winning panelist.
4: Our format is a little sketchy. We haven't figured out how that happened.
2: Oh, great. Oh, sure.
4: So we'll work that out later.
2: Theme.
4: Yeah.
2: And I've heard that before.
4: Could be that. Okay, here's the way we do it. We read statements. If our panelists agree with the statement, they give it a green flag. If they disagree, it gets a black flag. All there is to it. And if they're all in agreement and harmony, here we go. We start with Andrew Curley this time around. Future All-Star Race formats should not involve math.
2: Green flag. Yeah, we covered it before. I think it should be straightforward. It should be something that I can visually see. If I'm watching a battle for the lead, I want to know that it's a true battle for the lead. I don't want to know that it's averaging out to, you know, be a fifth-place starting spot. So
4: I don't need a slide rule.
2: Right? Yeah, exactly.
4: All right, here we go. Alexis Erickson.
1: Yeah, 1,000 green flags to that. I've never been one that was big in math, and it's not going to change anytime soon.
4: Doug Rice.
0: And she's really smart. If it takes more than two sentences to explain the format, it's too complicated. I'm down with it.
2: That's exactly it. Wow. It's the elevator pitch.
1: Yeah. That's okay. Right. Yeah.
4: Very, very good. Let's go to Alexis. A success for Kathleen Legg will be completing all the laps in both the Indy 500 and the Coke 600.
1: Yeah, I think so. I think that would be a definite success for her. I think, you know, just being able to, be the first woman to do this, I think is going to be, amazing to watch. And I think she has a good shot at completing all the laps. I think if she's able to do that, then everybody involved will think it's a huge success.
4: Doug, what do you think?
0: I don't think she'll run 1,100 miles, and that's not a knock on Kathleen. The equipment she's in, especially for the 600, is not very good. But if she can be running at the end of both of these races, that's a W. And for all of the haters, that the nasty stuff that I've read about her trying to do this, find something else to do with your time. She's a race car driver. She's a pro. And I could listen to her talk all day.
4: Mm-hmm. All right, Andrew.

0: Now, you gotta be carefully here because this could win you green flag, this black flag.
1: The $1 million is on the line.
2: I'm going to black flag that because with all my heart, I want Danny Hamlin to get a championship. I just feel like everything that he has been through, he deserves one. And then after getting Lucy pulling the football away from him last year at the very end, he deserves one.
1: Andrew Curlin.
3: Man, this is tough. Do I want to be
1: you want to jump on this?
2: You want to shoot Santa Claus?
3: I don't know.
4: Usually that's dumb.
3: I don't know. You know what? Just to make this interesting, I will say green flag only because I think this is Tyler Reddick's year, not Denny Hamlin's. And after this year, how many more years does Denny have left? I think his time is running out, even though he's racking up the wins. So I'm not going to say Denny is not a contender, but I'm going to lean more towards Tyler Reddick being the title favorite over Denny Hamlin.
1: Flat. Okay, here we go, Alexis. What do you think?
4: Yeah, I'm going to say black flag. Look, you know, people have their opinions about Denny, and they're certainly entitled to them. For me, I feel like, as far as the championship goes, he's a bit of a sentimental favorite. I feel like I always kind of want to see, you know, somebody who's tried and tried and tried and tried finally get that thing that they were looking for, finally get that holy grail. So I hope that it happens for him.
2: All right.
1: We got what time for one more? I think we
2: sure.
1: do. Here we go.
2: Oh,
4: okay.
1: This is a fill in the blank. This
4: a
1: is bonus. Different. Okay, here we go. Start with Andrew. My Memorial Day hamburger had better have blank.
3: Duh. Pickles.
4: Duh.
3: And cheese.
4: Of course.
1: All right. Alexis,
3: yeah,
1: Eric.
3: That was easy.
4: Yeah, well, I hate to break it to you, but I'm probably not eating a hamburger on Memorial Day.
1: Oh?
4: if you just
1: blew the $1 million. Okay.
3: Pickles is the right answer.
4: Pickles is the right answer. I'm just not really a hamburger girl. I know that's probably American of me, but I'm most likely probably going to go for the hot dog instead of the hamburger.
1: Okay. You're the one that has
3: hot dog and it had
1: something
4: and
1: on a hot dog,
4: dog
1: that you
4: and
1: didn't
4: it's
1: like.
4: Mustard and sauerkraut on my hot dog.
1: Oh, okay.
4: Sorry.
1: Okay, sauerkraut. Doug Rice.
2: I'm just glad
1: have.
2: I'm sitting on the other side of the table from sauerkraut.
4: So you don't get the lightning strike.
2: Yeah, I don't want any part of that noise. Lettuce, onions, cheese, tomatoes.
4: No pickles.
2: No pickles. I'm sorry.
4: Yikes.
2: I'm not down with the pickles. And I can do chili, because that's a big thing in North Carolina. Mm. But if you do chili, you just do chili slaw.
4: On your hamburger?
2: Mm. Yeah, it's a thing.
5: Mm. Carolina.
1: You know what my answer was, and I win the $1 million for this one. It had better have hamburger.
3: Oh, all right. Yeah, it better have the bare minimum. I want a bun and some meat on it. All right.
4: Give it to me plain because I'm a four-year-old.
1: Yeah. That's right.
2: What's the fake meat called?
4: Tofu. Beyond.
2: Yes.
4: Beyond.
1: Oh.
3: Meat. Did I get that right?
1: No.
3: No? It's not tofu?
5: It is tofu.
3: It is tofu.
2: Well, that's
1: tofu
2: a fake
1: is
2: meat,
1: that.
2: Too.
1: Yeah.
4: Yeah. But I think you mean the one that's supposed to mimic.
2: Which has been dropped at every fast food place in America.
1: Yeah.
4: I've never had it, so I can't comment.
3: Could you imagine if I answered that with tofu?
1: Ooh.
3: You would have
1: owed us $1 million.
3: I would have, I would be $1 million in the hole is what would have happened.
1: Okay, Doug Rice, it's yours, sir.
2: All right, thanks a lot. That was fun. All right, we got to take our final time out. We come back one last thing.
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1: I just think it's interesting to see kind of what your heart rate does in moments of calm or, you know, when things start to ramp up and how quickly it can kind of recover from that.
0: With Garage Pass, you won't miss a moment from green to checkered flag.
2: Victory Junction is a year-round camp for children with chronic and life-threatening illnesses and serious medical needs. We'll see 120 kids with spina bifida, 120 kids with craniofacial disorders, 120 kids who have diabetes or who have asthma from 6 to 16 years old. It empowers them to just be the kids that they are that week. Not their disease, not their illness, they're just a kid. If you know a child that can benefit from Victory Junction, we'll do everything in our power to make sure that child comes to camp.

0: roll into our last segment of reminder. PRN will be very busy this coming weekend.
1: They will. Yeah, we have, along with the NRN on Friday, we have the truck race with the NRN. NASCAR Racing Network, which is 7 p.m., and then that's Friday. Saturday, practicing qualifying at 1:30. The Charbroil 300 O'Reilly Series race is going to kick off at 4:30, and then, as always, 5 o'clock start time for us in the Coca-Cola 600.
0: So make your plans accordingly. Looking forward to it. It's going to be a huge crowd here at Charlotte as well as Indy. It's the high holy days for automobile racing in the United States, and look forward to that. Let's jump over to this little segment.
2: One last thing.
0: All right, let's start with Andrew Curlin. What's your one last thing for the show?
3: I don't know if I woke up in a certain mood, but you just said it's the high holy day in motorsports, and even though we don't have Monaco, that's all right with me. We were just talking about the crucial ingredients of a hamburger. And we still have the crucial ingredients in the greatest day in motorsports, and that's the Indianapolis 500 and the Coca-Cola 600. I don't know, F1, I think they're racing in Canada. Doesn't matter to me. I'm still going to be watching the two races that I woke up that day to watch, and that's Indy 500, Coke 600 double.
1: Well said.
0: Alexis, one last thing.
1: Yeah, I want to give a shout-out to what happened this past weekend when it comes to the two radio networks in NASCAR coming together to be part of a big weekend, and that was the All-Star weekend at Dover. You know, obviously, the Motor Racing Network has always had the All-Star race, no matter where it has been. They've always broadcast that race. This is the first time that an O'Reilly Series race has been paired with that weekend, and that is a PRN race. Then you have the Truck Series, which for the past couple years has been on the NRN, the NASCAR Racing Network, which is a collaboration between PRN and MRN. So it was the first time in the history of our great sport where we had an NRN race, then a PRN race, then an MRN race, and it came together with great collaboration between our team and the team at the Motor Racing Network. And I just want to show appreciation for that, because there was a time where, you know, that potentially wouldn't have been able to happen. And we have become great partners with them. They are great partners for us. And so, yeah, it was a great weekend.
0: Yeah, my very good friend Alexis likes to use the term inside baseball, which I've stolen and run with. And a little inside baseball thing from Dover this past week, and we just talked about that, was on Saturday, it was a PRN broadcast of the O'Reilly race.
1: Yes.
0: But all the personnel on there were well-known MRN people. Mike Bagley, Alex Hayden, Steve Post, who else?
3: Chris Wilner.
0: Chris Wilner on Pitt Road, and Brad Gilley in the booth.
1: Yep. Bagley.
0: And Mike Bagley out calling the turn, and tell them how they were adorned.
1: Yeah, so, you know, typically you would think of MRN in blue shirts, like is what they typically wear, but they requested that if they were going to be doing the Performance Racing Network race with us, that they get red shirts for that day, which, you know, we're radio. You don't see that medium. You hear it, and so it's not a big deal. But to them, it was a big deal to us that they wanted to represent our brand. And, you know, Brad Gilley got to do – he called a turn for the NRN for the truck race, and then he called a turn, as we heard in the opening segment where we had the last couple laps of Denny Hamlin's win yesterday. He was in the turn and wearing a blue shirt. And we are now kind of interchangeable in that we do that quite often. And I think that's really cool.
3: Yeah, just real quick. I mean, they're who I listen to when we're not at the racetrack.
1: Yeah.
3: And Steve Post has told me the same thing. He's like, we're such fans of you guys because that's what I listen to when I'm not broadcasting for MRN. So huge fan of what they do over there.
0: And a lot of times when the folks from MRN are listening to PRN, it means they've got the weekend off.
1: That's right.
3: Oh, exactly.
0: They're not mad about that. One little quick personal note for my one last thing. I will be coming back to Charlotte Motor Speedway for the Coca-Cola 600 weekend in a different capacity. I will be joining the aforementioned Steve Post in the public address booth.
1: Very cool.
0: Share fantastic PA duties. So looking forward to coming back home this weekend in Concord, not the same ring as Indiana. So thanks a lot for our entire crew here at PRN. Keep it between the navigational beacons.
1: Between the buoys.
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5: The Coke 600 is all about family, and it was for Ricky Stenhouse Jr., who attended his first NASCAR race at 4 years old in Charlotte. 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
7: The Coke 600 was my first ever cup race to go to as a kid, 1992. I remember Mark Martin spinning out going into turn one. We were coming up from, you know, concession stands or bathroom or something. When I was a kid, you know, kind of dirt and smoke were kind of flying everywhere. I looked that race up the other day just to make sure my memory was correct. And, yeah, Mark ends up spinning, you know, into the infield there in one and two. So, you know, that was my first ever, you know, cup race to go to as a kid on a family vacation. And we had family. My dad's from Huntersville, North Carolina, so we always came over here to see my grandma and our family that was still living here. So that was a cool vacation.
5: Hometown kid William Byron experienced heartbreak in last year's Coca-Cola 600, but what did he learn from that experience?
8: Yeah, I mean, I think that ultimately had a good lesson in it for us, because we ended up, you know, winning more races down the road and making it to the championship. And I felt like that 600 was kind of a big learning lesson for Martinsville and kind of what we had to do there to advance. So I always put a lot of pressure on myself to win at Charlotte, I think, because it would mean a lot and just have a lot of significance, you know. But it's just another race, so just trying to go out there and perform well. Last year was almost a perfect weekend with, you know, winning the Xfinity race and everything. So yeah, it'd be nice to win. It'd be nice to win a cup race at Charlotte at some point.
5: Well, let's see if William Byron can finally get that coveted Charlotte win. The Coca-Cola 600 is this Sunday. For PRN's Garage Pass, this is Andrew Curley.
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10: Welcome to PRN at the Track. I'm Lenny Baticki. Coming up in this show, we'll chat with Team ProFab's Lucas McFall. Then we'll speak with Hickory Motor Speedway promoter Gina Child Knowles. And we'll have a conversation with Natural Bridge Mideast Modified winner Taylor Cool. But first, let's get to our What's Hot. We'll start in Virginia at Langley. Connor Hall got that one. Austin Hogan the same at Oak Level. Pulaski to Kyle Dudley and Justin Tate getting the win at Withville. Kingsport, Tennessee. Ashton Higgins and Ryan Lark victorious. Jamie Mosley got the Grand National Super Series victory at Newport. Hortberg to Kyle Courtney. Tugboat Lloyd in victory lane at Big South Fork. I-75 to Addison Cardwell. Dixieland in North Carolina. Billy Hubbard and Tyler Hobgood with victories. Morgan Milstead getting the checkers at East Lincoln. Bowman Gray, Sweeney, and Southern split the mod wins. Dylan Baldwin won both of the Carolina Sprint Tour runs last weekend. Gastonia and Harris. Talk about sweep, though. How about the Cars Tour at Ace? Both of those victories to Caden Honeycutt after he won a pair of races the day before. Thomas Bean wins Caraway. Horsepower Park to Caden Barker. Zach Brown victorious at Wake. Carteret to Rusty Daniel. Auburndale in Florida. Cody Stickler and Michael Goddard getting the super late model wins, while Darrell Dubberly won at Hendry, and Marion County went to Colby Jackson. Alabama at Hollis to Brandon Knapp, Lancaster, South Carolina. Andy Baker won a pair. Junior Mulwey in victory lane at Cherokee. Anderson goes to Colton Bettis. Dustin Mitchell wins Lakeview. Lawrence to Travis Jamison. And Kaysen Bright, the big trophy at Traveler's Rest. North Georgia to Junior Widener, while Wormy Gaddis gets the win at Winder Farrow. Dakota to Kenny Collins and Chris Woods victorious at Livonia. And joining us now on the ProFabrication.com hotline from Team ProFab, the winner is Bandolero last weekend at Florence Motor Speedway, Lucas McFall. Hey, Lucas, welcome to the show. A big oval win on a track without walls except for in front of the grandstands. What is that visual like even inside the race car with no walls?
11: It's definitely weird, and I'm more used to having walls, like how it is at Charlotte and everything, but I feel it's more free. It feels more like, you know, free.
10: Wow. Does that give you, when you get up to the top edge, though, and you start looking over into the grassy there, is that kind of a weird feeling when you could just go over there, but it might not be, you know, as smooth once you get there?
11: It definitely feels weird, but, you know, with Andrew and everyone at ProFam Team Gordon, I know the car will stay straight and won't go off.
10: 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I would like to see their eyes if you went four-wheeling over outside of Florence Motor Speedway. That would be something. But Lucas McFall is our guest on the ProFabrication.com hotline. He's a winner in a Bandolero category last weekend at that famous track down there in South Carolina. How does winning on an oval compare to winning on a road course as far as the fun meter being pegged? You got yourself, an oval win now. What's the joy like there?
11: It's really fun, you know. I don't know what's more fun. Course or oval. I think it's just really fun. Both winning is winning.
10: And with the banking of the track down there at Florence Motor Speedway and slicing back and forth across, were you able to almost have a bit of a road course trying to find the right place where the traction really worked for your tires?
11: Yeah, I'd say when we first went to Florence a couple weeks ago, we finally found it out. And I think this week we finally nailed it down.
10: 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Well, I understand you've got somewhat of a rookie spotter. What's this Andy guy spotting for you? And, you know, what's it like having him in your ear?
11: It's been really nice. He knows what the car does, and he knows what I'm doing wrong and what I can do better. He's kind of the real reason why I'm up front. Without him, I wouldn't be putting down those good lap times.
10: Spotters and drivers tend to have a unique relationship, very close to what a crew chief and a driver does. Do you ever kind of zing him, though, every now and then when he's up there trying to, you know, get you around and something is just maybe not as he thinks it is from up there?
11: Yeah, but when that happens, all I kind of do is just calm down, so I don't scream his ear off.
10: Lucas McFall taking it all in stride and taking the big victory last weekend at Florence Motor Speedway for Team ProFab. 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How about outside the track, other sports, training habits that go into making you a better driver? Do you do anything else?
11: Well, I did a cross, I'd say, a year ago before I broke my hand at it, you know. But really, other than iRacing every day, every night, I think that's about it.
10: The iRacing stuff seems to really help different drivers in different ways. Are you running only on tracks that you're racing? Are you running, you know, some tracks that are, you know, out in, you know, the other countries? Are you running dirt? What do you do for your iRacing each day?
11: Oh, I go everywhere. I mean, I try to do a lot of legends on the oval, but I always veer off into other areas, just have some more fun.
10: What would be we're chatting with Lucas McFall, Team ProFabrication. He won at Florence Motor Speedway last weekend in dominant fashion. What would be one of those tracks, if you could jump in a ride and be able to race it? What's one that's kind of a bucket list right now?
11: The Daytona road course and an LMPH car.
10: Wow. Wouldn't that be something? You know, climb those high banks in one of those?
12: That could be amazing. We're chatting with Lucas McFall, Team Profab, Florence Motor Speedway Bandolero winner, and working it out on iRacing. 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
11: They can go to Lucas McFall Motorsports and McFall Motorsports on Instagram and Facebook. 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
0: The 30th anniversary of the Kyle Petty Charity Ride.
15: It's hard to believe that. I can't believe I'm like 39 and we've been doing this 30 years. The idea came about 2 o'clock in the morning. We were riding motorcycles to California, and we had stopped and picked up a couple of guys in Oklahoma City, and then we picked up some people in Globe, Arizona, and we were riding in. It was late at night, and it's like, oh my God, this would be so cool. We'll get people to give us 10 cents a mile. We'll ride. We'll do a bike-a-thon. And I just threw it out in the garage here. Dick Brooks rode with us that first year. Robert Yates rode with us. Cindy Sissoms rode with us. Man, we had so many people. They read about it, and they called us up and said they wanted to go on a ride, and we were like, come on down. Had 10 Hall of Famers that have ridden with us through the years. It is like a traveling show for the NASCAR Hall of Fame to go across the country sometime, but it has been really good. We heard of a couple of different hospitals and a couple of different kids that were race fans, and we were thought, hey, we'll just stop and make a donation to help their families pay their bills. And that's what we did. It's all for camp now. It's all for Victory Junction.
0: 30th anniversary of the Kyle Petty Charity Ride.
12: 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Hey, Gina, welcome to the show. I love that track you've got up there, and I understand there's a big, big event starting next Thursday, May 21st at the track. What can you tell us about the event coming up?
16: Well, we've got the ASA Stars coming out for a visit Thursday night. It's the prequel that leads into the Charlotte Big Boy Racing. You know, you have Friday, Saturday, Sunday going on in Charlotte. Well, we're Thursday night. It's a short track racing at its finest.
12: It is definitely that. And then some, the ASA Stars National Tour Tar Heel 250 coming to Hickory Motor Speedway Thursday evening, May 21st. Prior to the NASCAR races at Charlotte, oh, that's going to be an awesome event. Cole Butcher's ran there, Colby Howard, Gio Ruggiero, William Byron, and now drivers on their way up the ranks like Caden Quappel, Carson Brown, the series points leader, Jade Avedisi, and Spencer Davis, and so many of the others. You want to come see a rising star event. It's certainly going to be next Thursday, May 21st at Hickory Motor Speedway. And Gina Child Knowles is on the ProFabrication.com hotline. And I've just watched you go and move all over the track, whether it was hanging banners, whether it was putting food into the refreshment stands, doing about everything, writing press releases. It seems like there's nothing that you aren't touching there at the track. What kind of fun is Hickory Motor Speedway, not only to you, but to the fans that get to come out and see races there?
16: Well, for me personally, I love the track. I'm a seasoned veteran of the sport, and it has one of the best souls that I've been around. I've been around some fantastic tracks, great team. I love it. And the racing that this track produces, in all honesty, is some of the best I've seen. It can do a lot with the racing and mix them up, and you get guys like the ASA Stars racers, they come at it. They're hungry. They drive aggressive, but drive clean. Man, that makes for a great night of racing. It really does. It's one of my favorite things about Hickory.
12: 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Wow, Steven Nassi, Dawson Sutton, Derek Thorne, Tristan McKee, Matt Craig, the list of drivers that runs in that national tour have all come up through grassroots racing, but now they are just knocking on the door to get out there and show all those NASCAR fans and all the fans that are at Hickory Motor Speedway next Thursday how they're going to move upward, and it should be a great time. 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So next Thursday, certainly is going to have a big event type, you know, pricing structure and flavor to it all. But on a regular Saturday night, when somebody wants to come from wherever and go to this historic racetrack, Hickory Motor Speedway, what's that like cost-wise, and what's the show that is typically on any given Saturday there at Hickory?
16: The cost is $14 for an adult ticket. Teens is $12. Senior citizens is $12. And at 12 and under are free. You know, kids 12 and under are free. So it's really an affordable, fun night out, family fun night out. It's great racing. You're typically going to see some late model action. We have some super trucks. Our Leapfrog super trucks run. We've got great street stocks. We have Renegades. We have mini stocks. We have late model stock, just fantastic racing all the way around. The classes are good. The racers at Hickory have some season to them, and they all drive aggressive, and they all know the track. So it is really good racing. On a night where you've got some meat on the bone, the racing is fantastic. And what I mean by that is you get a good amount of cars, and it produces great racing.
12: Gina Child-Knowles from Hickory Motor Speedway chatting with us about the track and all the fun things to do there at Hickory Motor Speedway, especially like we were saying, May 21st will be the big event, the ASA Stars National Tour, which price structure and all that stuff be a little bit different, but the Tar Heel 250 is one of those ones that if you like grassroots racing, you want to see the big names bump and bang and do what it takes to get a victory. I think Thursday night at Hickory is going to be some must-see racing. And Gina on the ProFab hotline, you are a veteran of going to racetracks, and I'm sure that like all of us, we all get a little hungry here and there. What's good to eat there at Hickory Motor Speedway? What are you recommending to your friends when they get a little, you know, hunger when they're there at Hickory?
16: Well, you can't go wrong with the loaded fries. When you get there with your date or your kid, order some loaded fries, get you some napkins, and go sit down and go to town on the French fries. They're kind of a guilty pleasure. I eat mine up in the back.
12: Loaded fries. Gina, yes. Child-Knowles on the ProFabrication.com hotline, letting us inside of her little secret there about those loaded fries. But, it's always such fun there at Hickory Motor Speedway. How did you've done so much. You've only been there 3 months, but you come with a lot of experience. Well, how'd you get your love for motorsports?
16: I was born into it. Starting with my grandfathers, they both raced. My maternal and paternal grandpas raced, and every male after that pretty much in my family raced. So I was at a track. I come from the family of you don't get married on race weekend. You don't have homecoming on weekends, proms. You don't give birth on racing weekends. It's all about racing.
12: Child-Knowles on the ProFab hotline letting us know that this has been a lifelong journey, and she has found a home, and we are lucky in the Hickory Motor Speedway family to have Gina be a part of it, because she has brought something extra special to that racetrack and all the different things that go on from the fans in the stands, the competitors. The track has got a new person there that has brought something very special. How can fans find out on the internet about the happenings of the track? Where can they go to find out information, social media, things like that?
16: Well, first off, I'm the blessed one. I'm super excited and very, very lucky to be where I'm at this age with the knowledge I have. I'm so excited because I feel the same about all the racers and the fans. They're just tremendous. But you can find us. Almost all of our information, of course, is on social media, on Facebook, Hickory Motor Speedway. And you can go to hickorymotorspeedway.com for racing information as well. But
12: thank you, Gina. We got to go. Appreciate all you have done and brought to Hickory. Fans, stay with us. We'll be right back.
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25: 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It's like much larger than my head, and I have a large head. So he was definitely the one that I reached out to first.
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24: This has been a PRN Pit Stop featuring Nick Yeoman.
12: 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Hey, Taylor, welcome to the show. Sounded like a pretty good little battle with Adam Favors, who's been on the show here before, throughout the race. What was that like leading up to what happened to be a last or close to the finish restart that you finally got him on? How was the back and forth?
26: It was an exciting battle for a couple laps. We were able to capitalize on the top side and find a different groove that I had not tried all race. So we went to the top of the track and it worked out for us.
12: Taylor Cool on the profabrication.com hotline, Mideast Modified winner at Natural Bridge Speedway, taking the top route there. Have you heard? There used to be a World of Outlaws announcer that said, on the top side, up where grandma keeps the good stuff. I know why we go for grandma's good stuff, but what made you go up top? Was it your stick person give you a signal? Was it seeing something out there or just maybe trying to do something different to throw something at it? How did you process that?
26: So we had a yellow come out. We were yellow for probably 3 laps. So I went and checked out different grooves, the middle, the top, and I noticed that it was clean up there, and I figured I'd try it out on the next restart. So that's where I went.
12: And that was the restart that closed the deal out. Am I correct?
26: Yes, sir.
12: Woo! Taylor Cool, finding the right path around Natural Bridge Speedway and taking the Mideast Modified Series win last Saturday at that Virginia racetrack. She's our guest on the ProFabrication.com hotline, which is brought to us by Gasco Gaskets. 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So leading into, that final restart, you're searching out there. From what I understand, you probably didn't want to give away your hand. How do you hide what you're looking at? And, what kind of mind games are going on there between you and Favors or whoever, might be starting behind you? What are those moments like before, you finally get set and go back to racing?
26: Yeah, you definitely don't want to show your hand there. I stay behind him when we're traveling around the racetrack under yellow. And on the restart, I chose the outside. He chose the inside. The leader got to choose. So I figured at least get to start on the front row. And that's where I planned on running anyways. So it just kind of worked out for us. And the racetrack was multiple groove of racing. It was really good for us. So you really could go anywhere. I just figured somewhere where I could keep my momentum up would be the best.
12: Well, and she used that momentum to take her all the way to victory lane. Taylor Cool on the ProFabrication.com hotline, Middle East Modified Series Natural Bridge Speedway winner, checking in with us after that victory. I kind of did a little bit of looking, and Dirt Modified didn't seem like it was what started Taylor's racing career out. How did you go from being a pavement kart racer in Arizona to now back east here and doing it on the dirt in a modified?
26: Yeah, it seems pretty crazy. I grew up in Arizona, lived there my whole life, and my dad got my brother and I started in asphalt go-karts. We ended up kind of aging out of the class that we ran for a while, and it was getting too expensive, honestly. So dirt racing was the next thing we looked to, and we started in three-quarter mods, which are they're probably half the size of a modified three-quarters, and with a 1,000cc engine in it, and that's what I got my start dirt racing in, and I ended up getting to an IMCA sport mod. I moved to Iowa by myself so I could race there, and I ended up meeting Matt, my car owner. He's now my boyfriend, and I started racing for him, and here we are.
12: A winning driver-owner combination. Now, the Mideast Modifieds Natural Bridge Speedway. We'll hope that the rest of that combination for you both works out. But Taylor Cool on the ProFabrication.com hotline has got the steering wheel in her hand and now the trophy to show it off here. How does this trophy go with the old kart trophies? Do you put this one up a little higher because now it's a bigger back east mod win, or does some kart race win still hold the top spot in your trophy room?
26: I definitely have my favorites, and this one will be right along with it from go-karts and modified racing.
12: Wow, Taylor Cool on the ProFabrication.com hotline. Winner of the Mideast Mods at Natural Bridge Speedway. Where do you go, from here? Do you follow the Mideast Mod Tour? Do you start to dabble in dirt late models, come over to pavement? What's kind of the recipe that you're trying to develop?
26: Honestly, for a while, I was just looking for something that would be a good opportunity for me to move forward in racing, and that would be bigger engine, cooler classes, something that you see on TV, dirt late model racing. So for a while, I figured I would just follow the trend, whatever I could get myself into. And now I'm sticking with the modifieds, but I think if our budget allows, we'll look at maybe a bigger class, late model class or something. As far as this year, we're going to stay with the Mideast Modified Tour. They have 5 races left, so it's our plan to hit each of those. And if we're able to, check out the Midwest again.
12: Wow, go back maybe to Iowa and get some of that Marshalltown, right? Isn't that the...
26: Yes.
12: Get yep. over there and go after it. Taylor Cool on the ProFabrication.com hotline. Mideast Modified winner, Natural Bridge Speedway. And really a awesome event out there at Virginia's track at Natural Bridge. So where on the internet can folks start to develop, their knowledge of you? You got a website, you got social media. Where do we go to look for you?
26: I am on Facebook and YouTube and Instagram as Taylor Cool Racing. That's where you can find all of my updates every week, almost daily. And we have racing videos on YouTube, which are really fun to watch.
12: Fun to watch and funner now that they're in victory lane, I would imagine. Taylor Cool, yes. Winner at Natural Bridge Speedway, Mideast Modifieds. Follow her on her socials. Go see her at a race even better, and get to watch this winning driver compete for the Mideast Modified Series title. Taylor, thanks for joining us. Fans, stay with us. We'll be right back with more.
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27: I know what
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27: say.
9: Johnson forgot how to drive? You're an idiot. Shut up. Sit down. 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I'm not putting Kyle Larson in that category. I think driver slump and team slump. 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

0: Buds. I'm David Stiles, and I am joined by Andrew Kurland. We are getting ready to head to the last great Coliseum and to Eastern Tennessee to Bristol Motor Speedway. After the Cup Series took a break for Easter, we had a lot of action at Rockingham, and Andrew, we didn't do very well on our picks. We had a couple of guys to win down there at the Rock. It didn't pay off. I did some pushes for the championship and some futures, and so we didn't bring in any money last week. It wasn't a great week for us here on the show.
1: The dollar on Ryan Sieg, it felt right. It felt right in the heart.
0: It
1: didn't work out the way we wanted it to, but I think luck is going to turn around for us at Bristol.
0: I think so. What can we expect? We've got 750 horsepower package. We've got a new tire in the Cup Series. Chevy still with that new body, but it's not going to matter because there's no aero at this place. We'll have 16-second laps. They're going to run about 266 miles. This is going to be an awesome, awesome preview for what this short track package is. What are you most looking forward to as we get ready to go to Bristol?
1: I'm most looking forward to about 20 laps into the Cup race because that's when I truly think we're going to know what the tires are going to do. If history tells us anything, it's that expect the unexpected. That's kind of the mentality and the storyline, talking to drivers about what are we going to see going into Bristol. If I had to lean one way or another, I think we're going to get the more normal Bristol. I don't think it's going to be as much of a tire fiasco, tire chaos. I think the high on Sundays, right around 76 degrees, it takes 75 degrees track temp for tires to start taking rubber. That's with the old tire. And so we're going to be well above that if the air temperature is already above 75 degrees. And then on top of that, the tire is made for more adverse weather conditions. It rubbers up even when the track is cold. And that was kind of the main reason why we saw the tire fiasco in the first place. So I think we're going to get normal Bristol, and that's kind of what I'm basing these bets around, but who knows?
0: Yeah, it'll be a crapshoot because we just don't know what this tire will do. Like you said, it's made for a little bit of a cooler temperature, but we'll be at a temperature where the track actually takes rubber. And if that's true, then we will see them actually move up as the race gets further on and start using that high line. But they'll use the bottom to start out, and then it'll move up as the race goes. So let's just go ahead and dive into it. There's a few guys that are red hot entering Bristol, and there are a few guys who are ice cold. I want to get your perspective first. Who are you really looking at to put money on this week?
1: Well, there's a few guys, and I guess I might as well jump right into it. There's one driver in particular who has great odds to win this race, plus 750 to win. He's a sleeper. He's never won a Cup Series race before. I think Ty Gibbs gets his first win this weekend. He has had the speed all season long. He's good at Bristol. He's been good at Bristol over the years. Finished top 10 in the last five races of 2026, so he's got momentum on his side. I really like what I see out of Ty Gibbs, and I think we're going to see him win the race. Now, there's some obvious, dangling drivers to watch, the ones that are right in front of you. Kyle Larson dominated the last two normal Bristol races, leading 400-plus laps in both of those races, but he's on a winless streak. That's the most concerning thing for Kyle Larson right now is hasn't won in 31 races. And
0: it's almost a calendar year,
1: it's
0: right?
1: It's almost a calendar year. It's almost, 30. The number's 38, right? That's a full season worth of not winning. He won the championship, of course, but this is going to be more so his biggest test because expectations are really high for Larson to win and to win in a big fashion. And if he doesn't do that this weekend, I think it's time to sound the alarm bells for the number five team.
0: Well, we talked about it a little bit last week where Hendrick was underperforming a little bit, and I was saying Spire had overperformed. Even though Chase Elliott pulled off a victory in Martinsville, I think you're right. I think Larson needs to come out and prove that he's still one of the most dominant cars on the track, and right now he is the favorite across a lot of books to win, and that's going to be one of my bets this week. I think that they will find their momentum and their mojo going into this weekend at plus 325. I don't mind putting a few dollars down on him. He is the favorite to win. I know that it's kind of a cop-out, but he's still plus odds to win it. And so I think putting just a few units on Larson at plus 325 is actually a good bet. And to kind of hedge off of your Ty Gibbs, I think a top five bet on Ty Gibbs at plus 120 is actually a pretty good bet. Listen to these finishes that he's had since COTA. Fourth.
1: Yeah.
0: Fifth at Vegas. Sixth at Darlington. Fourth at Martinsville. A top five on Ty Gibbs, I think, plus 120. I think it's worth putting a few units on that as well.
1: I love that. Let's go. Let's just keep going crazier. Let's take another step into madness here. Hear me out. To all finish top 10, Kyle Larson, Denny Hamlin, Ty Gibbs, Carson Hocevar, plus 329 parlay. What do you think of that?
0: I like that. Hocevar, what, finished 11th here?
1: One
0: of the races last year, I think?
1: I had him on pit road, actually, for both races last year. He was in my section. And watching that team closely, they have all the tools and all the pieces in the puzzle to win at Bristol. Circumstance just got out of their favor when it came to actually getting a solid finishing result. But having watched Carson race at Bristol a little closer than I think maybe the TV broadcast laid eyes on him last year, he's got real wicked speed. And, I mean, he was running in the top 10. I think it was his first ever start. He was filling in at Legacy Motor Club in the 42, and I think he even led some laps at Bristol. So he's been good at Bristol since he started his Cup Series career.
0: Last spring race, I could go
1: as far as if he puts all the pieces together, he could win the thing.
0: He could win it. I think that's not out of the realm of possibility this week. His spring start last year for this race at Bristol, qualified ninth, finished 11th.
1: Yeah.
0: That's pretty decent. I mean, it's pretty good for Carson
1: Hocevar.
0: They
1: had a great day. And honestly, Hocevar had the winning strategy in the tire fiasco race, and they just didn't catch the caution at the right time at the end of the race. They could have very easily won that race, and Carson knows that. And so I wouldn't even really look at the finishing positions for Hocevar at Bristol because they don't tell the whole story. They have speed.
0: No. And well, in the fall race, I was going to put this on there too. I know it's a different time of year. Started 12th, finished 7th. He's good here. I think that's a wise decision to put some money on Carson Hocevar. The next one that I'm going to do, I'm going to give you another top 10. I think Keselowski, plus 120 to top 10. I think he's on a little bit of a tear. He's got some momentum coming off of Darlington, off of Martinsville. He's had some good finishes back-to-back. I think those RFK cars are very, very solid. And Keselowski's good at this racetrack. It's one of his better tracks, I think. So I think a top 10 on him at plus 120 is actually a pretty solid bet. It's still kind of right around that 50-60 percentile probability. So I'm looking at him to have another good run this weekend.
1: Interesting. I don't have him on my radar, but I can certainly see it. I mean, heck, he was leading at the end of the race late. Now, I know it was a little bit of tire strategy, but if he was leading then and he didn't have as good of a year last year, I could certainly make an argument for Brad Keselowski having a strong run. So I could see it. I do want to mention a quick O'Reilly, a few lower tier series bets, because to win the O'Reilly race, Larson's plus 110, Allgaier's plus 600, Zilich plus 850, Quapple plus 1,000, like, the guy to beat, obviously, is going to be Kyle Larson. He absolutely annihilated the field last year. But if there's a sleeper driver to bet for the win on, I really like Sam Merritt plus 1600.
0: That's a good bet. Plus 1600.
1: He's solid at Bristol, man.
0: And I'm excited about that because I'll be on pit road this weekend PRN, and I've got Sam Merritt in my section of pit road. So yeah, not to be a little bit of a homer, but it would be cool to see Sam Merritt get a W, and I actually like that plus 1600. I'm going to give you another one that I think is, it's, the odds aren't super long, but it is for a race win, and I think this will be hard to come by, but this will be in the Craftsman Truck Series, and this is on Caesars. Corey Heim is going for a chance to win $500,000 in the truck race.
1: Yeah.
0: I think he can taste the money. He can see it. He can almost put his hands on it. He's plus 350 to win that race. So I think maybe putting a few units on him to win the Craftsman Truck Series race at plus 350 is not a bad bet. And he's really, really good in a truck.
1: He's a favorite over 8 Cup drivers in the truck race. That's insane. But you know what? I could see it. I'm kind of rooting for it because how awesome would it be that Corey Heim, who, not that he's got a chip on his shoulder because he's a fantastic race car driver, but he's the points leader in the truck series, but is ineligible to win the championship. He's got 8 Cup guys who want to win this Bristol race. If I'm Corey Heim, I'm like, screw it. I'm going to give people something to talk about, you know?
0: Yeah,
1: If I can't win this championship, I'm going to damn sure try to win it unofficially, you know? And what better way to do that than to smoke the Cup guys on Friday night in the trucks?
0: I mean, why not just try to win all the money? Just take all their money, because you get to win the purse, and then you get an extra $500,000 on top of it. I mean, go for it. Let it all hang out, Corey. It's Heim time, baby.
1: I'm surprised you even went for a prediction in the truck race because I don't know what's going to happen.
0: It's a toss-up.
1: Kyle Busch is in that race. He's fantastic in a truck, especially at Bristol. But then Front Row Motorsports is very good there with Lane Riggs and Chandler Smith. So, like, those are two good drivers. You also have Caden Honeycutt, who was knocking on the door of a win last year. Christopher Bell is in the race. Carson Hocevar is in the race. Chase Briscoe, Daniel Suarez, Ross Chastain.
0: I know.
1: Any one of those guys
0: can win, but I really think that he wants to go out there and prove that he's the best. And,
1: I can see it. Like the storyline before the race
0: would
1: Cup
0: be
1: guys
0: so good.
1: And it's Corey Heim ends up being in his own race.
0: Yeah. We were talking earlier off camera, but I think this is the second truck race that Kyle Busch has ran this year. He could very easily win at Bristol. He's got 23 wins at this track. Like, it's arguably one of his better tracks. So I think that will be his biggest competition. Who else do you have on your card that you're going to put on your bet slip this week?
1: The only other driver is, you know, he's got 1 Bristol top 10 finish in 9 starts. Not a great stat, but I have to go with Tyler Reddick, $1 to win the race.
0: Win the race. So I'm going to do something a little bit similar. And I'm going to, you know, I said Keselowski to top 10 at plus 120. I think that's a conservative route if you want to go conservatively. I'm not going to put a whole lot of units on this, but Keselowski plus 2,200 to win. I think if he starts running up front, you play the cash out game with him.
1: Right.
0: And, you know, take your winnings. But if he does win and you say put $10 down on that, you're going to get $220 back plus your $10 bet. So to me, I think that that's not a bad value bet, but that one's just for your extra coffee money. Like that, you know, if that one pays off well. The last one that I have, Blaney taking on Christopher Bell. Blaney is at minus 110, Christopher Bell at minus 120. So they're right around the same probability. And I think Bell has been off as of late. His consistency's a little, not at Bristol, but just in general throughout the season, they have not been as good as I thought they would be.
1: Fair.
0: At this point, I know that you have taken them to have over 3.5 wins, and if they're going to do that on the season, they're going to have to start running up front a little bit better. So I'm going to take the underdog in this matchup, Blaney at minus 110. I think he has a little bit more momentum, and I like doing these driver matchups because they just have to beat one other guy. And so that's one of the reasons why I like that. And I've been riding the Blaney train all year. So I'll put a few units down on Blaney at minus 110 versus Christopher Bell.
1: It's not bad. Not bad at all. That's all I've got. Should we get to the
0: Pick'em
1: game?
0: I was going to say, we'll go straight into the Pick'em game. So we did a bonus round last week. I took Sammy Smith. You took Justin Allgaier. Neither one of those guys won the race, so we didn't get any extra points. So it is still a Andrew lead of 104 to my 90 points. So you have a 14-point lead, and I'll let you pick first this week. So
1: I have been going back and forth in my head about this, but I'm just going to stick with my gut. I'm not laying it up this week. Give me Kyle Larson.
0: Oh, he's going for the big gun. So I'm going to actually take your advice, and I'm going to pick Ty Gibbs.
1: Yeah, it was between him and Ty Gibbs.
0: Yep. I think Gibbs, I'm still playing the strategy of I'm trying to hold on.
1: Great pick.
0: Hold on to my guys as long as I can for the tail end of the year, and Gibbs is really, really good here, and he's been really good as of late. So I think it's time to use one of those medium-tier

0: got the lead a little bit more. We find out what happens this weekend in the mountains of Eastern Tennessee. Anything else here before we close up?
1: Man. No, I'm excited. David, you're making your pit road debut this weekend. That's very exciting. How are you feeling about it?
0: I'm excited. I'm just happy to be part of the group. I'm looking forward to telling the story and just having a lot of fun. I mean, it's triple header weekend, so I'll be on all three of the broadcasts. We'll do trucks and O'Reilly and Cup. So I'm excited. I'm just glad to be a part of it, and we'll have a lot of fun. That's what it's about, right? I mean, me and you will be doing the truck broadcast. You'll be on the front stretch. I'll be on the back stretch. So we'll get to see if Corey Heim can actually win the $500,000 together. That'll be pretty cool.
1: We're going to find out. Yeah, he doesn't have to beat the Cup guys either to win the $500,000. So
0: no, he just has to be the best finisher out of the regular Cup Series drivers.
1: Right.
0: So,
1: right.
0: I think he could just lay a shellacking to him. But who knows?
1: It's going to be fun. I can't wait. Bristol's one of my favorite tracks to work pit road at. It's going to be an unbelievable experience for you. And tune in to PRN all weekend long. And this is also very exciting. This is the first podcast episode that we have available on Spotify, Apple, wherever you get your podcasts. So if you're watching this on YouTube, you can now subscribe on podcasts. If you're listening on podcasts, great. Thanks for coming. Thanks for being here. And this is a lot of fun, this show every week. It's like our preview show.
0: Yeah. And if you're on YouTube, remember, like, comment, subscribe, leave us a note. Tell us if we missed something or you think that we're crazy because, hey, we might be. Who knows? But we try to put you on those sharp bets every week and help you grow that bankroll and make the racing just a little bit more entertaining every weekend. So tune in next week and we'll be right back here with some more Racers Odds. For Andrew Curlin, I'm David Stiles.

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0: Welcome to Fast Talk, coming to you from the PRN studios at a soon-to-be very busy Charlotte Motor Speedway. A lot of racing going on. 3 days of racing action here on the mile and a half. We'll be talking about that a little bit later on. I am joined by Andrew Curlin and Alexis Erickson. And about halfway through the program, PRN's co-anchor, Nick Yeoman, will join us from Speedway, Indiana. Nick is taking a weekend away from PRN to be, dare I say, back home again in Indiana, where he'll be working. I hate that I even said that. Working the broadcast of the Indianapolis 500, the 110th running of that ultimate race. So a lot going on here on the show. But first off, let's start by breaking down what went down at Dover, where Denny Hamlin, who is awfully tough on that concrete, walked away with his second all-star win. Here's how it sounded on MRN.
2: The white flag is flying at the start-finish line. Final lap, Denny Hamlin works his way back to turns one and two.
3: Denny Hamlin has just been on it all day long here at the Monster Mile of Dover. He will hit the back straightaway. Clean racetrack all in front of him. He'll go into turn number three for the final time.
4: Denny Hamlin goes for the bottom of the racetrack. He'll let the car drift wide in the apex. Here he comes off turn number four. He'll rocket off the corner to the start-finish line. Denny Hamlin wins the 2026 NASCAR All-Star Race at the Monster Mile.
0: Mike Bagley, the honorary mayor of Dover, Delaware, with the call there on the last lap on the Motor Racing Network. You also heard Brad Gilley and Alex Hayden. Now let's go ahead and hear from a two-time All-Star winner, Denny Hamlin.
5: This team just did an amazing job working on the car, and I knew yesterday that we had, you know, all the feels in the car that we really needed to go out there and do what we needed. And with the format, I thought it kind of played into our hand. You know, having to put us back to the back there, that's typically where we're our best, is coming through traffic. And so, you know, this progressive team just gave me a car that was a rocket, and I was lucky to drive it.
0: So, Alexis, no surprise, we go to Dover. Denny Hamlin runs away with it over the last 200 laps.
6: Denny, domination at Dover. I mean, who doesn't love an alliteration?

0: Look, Denny Hamlin knows how to get around Dover Motor Speedway. He's won there the last 2 point races. He picked up $1 million yesterday for winning the 2026 All-Star race. I think he probably left there feeling a little bit upset that it wasn't a points race and that it was a non-points paying race, because he would have added to his ever-growing wins total, which I know he keeps, we all know he keeps a really close eye on. So, yeah, it was a great day for Denny Hamlin yesterday at Dover.
1: Andrew, you and David Styles do a show called Racers Odds.
2: Yeah.
1: Where was Sir Hamlin on your pick list?
2: Oh, well, we do a pick'em game every week, and one person gets to pick the race winner. The other person, you know, has to settle for second, and I picked Denny Hamlin to win the race. So David's going to have to sit in second. I've got a big points lead on our driver pick'em game, but both of us had some pretty good predictions and, you know, cashed in on our Monopoly money, as we say.
1: Before we get into the execution part of this All-Star event, we'll do that in our B block today. I think we just have to sit back and kind of give Denny his props and his flowers. This cat's 45 years old, Alexis, shows no signs of slowing down, and just goes out there and wears out the field.
0: Look, I think you could go back in our archive over the past, I don't know, couple years and pick out all of the segments where we have dedicated to Denny Hamlin, because he has deserved that. I mean, we've talked about him in so many different ways, and today we get to talk about how, you're right, he is an anomaly when I think about drivers of that age. Usually, and in years, you know, recent years, we've seen drivers who get to that age and either they go to new teams, Kyle Busch, or they do things that change their standing within the Cup Series. They start to fall off. Denny Hamlin has been the complete opposite to me. He is somebody who has so many plates up in the air at all times. He's got hands in everything. We've talked about it ad nauseum on the show, but yet it works for him. He is able to make it work. He is able to focus on all these different things, but when he gets in that race car, he knows how to win, and he continues to do that. And I think, you know, he talked about getting a 60, and you know, he's done that. I kind of feel like the sky is the limit for this guy at this point. I don't want to count him out ever.
1: Andrew, where are you on the Denny Hamlin saga as it is right now?
2: Well, I look at the chase format that is revived this year as Denny Hamlin's bread and butter. Now, it's funny, the return of the chase format, you look at, wow, this is, if Denny Hamlin can put all the pieces together, he can control his own destiny and win this championship, and then Tyler Reddick goes and rattles off all the wins that he has, and he's finding himself 129 points behind the point leader. But I think if I'm a Denny Hamlin fan, I'm feeling good about this year. When the chase happens and the reset occurs, he's going to be 25 points behind Tyler Reddick. That's if he stays in second in points. I think he can track Tyler Reddick down and really make this an interesting championship battle. That's what I'm looking at. I know this is a non-points race, but I'm always looking at the points.
1: And Alexis, you mentioned this. We've talked about this ad nauseum. And I will fully admit I was wrong, because I thought that there was a point in his career that Denny Hamlin was trying to do too much. He was surrounded on all sides. Car owner, very successful team in 2311. He and Michael Jordan. Podcaster. You know, he gets a lot of views. It's a lot of mileage out of that, and he's very devoted to it. Churns it out every Monday after they race on Sunday. Obviously a driver, very successful, just now won the All-Star race again. Had to go through the trial, took on the sanctioning body, and said, yeah, let's go, him and Michael Jordan, and they won. So I've given up thinking that Denny Hamlin's plate ever gets too full.
0: I don't see how you couldn't, because, I mean, at this point, he's proved us all wrong. We're not the only ones to say that have ever said that. He's got too much going on. There's too many things. You know, we like to focus on championships when it comes to Denny Hamlin, because he is – in the Cup Series right now, the active driver that we look at and say, okay, he should have a championship. Of all the success that he has had and everything that has happened to him, where's that championship? We like to, you know, pinpoint that. Last year was his best opportunity to have that, you know, and it got taken away from him in the very final minutes of that race. I think this new format, as Andrew said, is something that could get him that elusive championship. But to me, even without that, I mean, he is by far a future Hall of Famer. Yeah. He is somebody who I think is going to go down in history as one of the best drivers to ever drive in NASCAR. I hope he can get it. I really do. There comes a point where you're like, okay, I hope he can get that holy grail of a championship and come full circle. But even if he doesn't, I think, you know, he is one of the best to ever do it, in my opinion.
1: Andrew, where do you think the fan base is? Do they, even the ones that don't like him, do they want him to go out and win this title, you think?
2: I think so. I mean, especially the way he lost it last year, there's a trend going on Twitter, and it's what's a defeat that left you sitting in silence for 30-plus minutes? And a lot of people were just sending screenshots of Denny sitting in the car after losing that race at Phoenix. And I was kind of the same. I was in disbelief. It wasn't the fact that he lost the championship. It was how mm-hmm. and how heartbreaking it would be. And people who were diehard Chase Elliott fans, diehard against Denny Hamlin, they felt for him in that moment. And so I think under the right circumstances, Denny Hamlin, he is certainly a champion driver if the statistics show it. But I'm with you guys. I don't want Denny Hamlin to go anytime soon because that man knows how to shake things up and really stir some controversy, and that gives us a lot to talk about.
0: I've always said on this show, once you get to a certain point, even if you know, through most of your career have worn the black hat and been somebody that fans love to root against, there comes a turning point in yep. every driver's career when they get to a certain point where the fans start to turn around a little bit. And I think it's because of the veteran status. I think it's because of just, in Denny's case, so many heartbreaks. You're like, okay, can we see this guy, you know, potentially do what we think he's capable of? And I think that might be starting to happen for Denny Hamlin.
1: Americans love aging superstars, and you're right. Doesn't matter whether they wore the black hat or they were the good guy. They really embrace them. We're seeing two of those right now. Denny Hamlin's one of them. Kyle Busch is the other one.
0: Yep.
1: Kyle Busch gets cheered. He wins the truck race Friday, and the people were went nuts.
2: Yeah.
1: It used to be Kyle Busch won the truck race, and you went, why is he even out
0: here? Right, right.
2: We almost need Denny Hamlin to go on a losing streak. And people may start feeling for him. Because, like, to your point, or maybe just Denny needs to go to Hendrick or Chevrolet car. That'll get people to root for him.
1: I think Denny's doing a pretty good job.
0: I think he is, too.
1: By the way, Denny does drive a Toyota, so let's give you the Toyota Performance Report. 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They took the top three spots in the All-Star Race in the final 200 laps, which was weird how they scored the thing. But anyway, it was Denny Hamlin winning it and coming in second. Teammate from Joe Gibbs Racing, Chase Briscoe, and Eric Jones from Legacy Motor Club, easily his best run of the year, took home third. And that's our Toyota Performance Report.
3: How does Chase Briscoe win? 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

0: Coming up a little bit later on, we talk with PRN co-anchor Nick Yeoman, who will be working at the Indianapolis Motor Speedway this coming Sunday while they're getting ready to race in Charlotte. He'll be up there calling the 110th running of the greatest spectacle in racing, the Indy 500. Look forward to chatting with Nick. We just got through with the All-Star race at Dover. First, I'll say this. From all accounts, the folks at Dover, Mike Tatorian's general manager there, knocked it out of the park. They had an awesome fan zone. The interactivity was equal to anything you're going to find at any racetrack. Dover did their part. So kudos to those folks for staging it. The racing, I felt like, was actually fairly entertaining and pretty competitive at times. The format, just for me, not speaking for the network or anybody else, I felt like left a lot to be desired. And Andrew, I'll start with you. I know you're very young, but you followed this very tenaciously. Thoughts about how this was put together?
1: I don't like a format where I have to get my calculator out. And that's I've actually had the calculator app on my phone trying to figure out which open driver was running here and running here. And that was hard for me to do at home. Fox had a graphic that would pop up every now and then. I'm like, okay, this is good. I couldn't imagine for the fans sitting there having to do math. That's just my biggest thing. Let's make this straightforward, and let's not have to do math for an all-star event. And that was my biggest problem with it, was there was too much that I had to figure out and science out to just figure out who was in the show.
2: You know, Doug, I want to echo what you said about Dover. I mean, I heard from multiple sources that the racetrack and the amenities that they had there for the fans were, like, out of this world. So I'm a little bit upset that I wasn't there to witness it myself. However, when it comes to the format, I do have to agree with you and Andrew. And there's a few things that stick out to me. Number one, it was like 4 hours long.
0: Yes.
2: When have
1: it was
2: we
1: a
2: ever,
1: points race. When, basically a points race.
2: Yeah. When have we ever had an all-star race that was that long? I certainly can't go back in the memory bank and think of one. Another thing that I kind of took issue with is the fact that the race started with all of the drivers, and within the first opening laps you had all-stars in Ryan Blaney and you know, a bunch of other guys basically taken out and put into the garage.
0: Kyle Larson.
2: Kyle Larson, exactly.
1: I've got here for you. By lap six of segment two, 9 of 19 all-star drivers were involved in a crash. Larson, Chase Elliott, Bush, Bubba Wallace, Bell, Hosovar, Blaney, Chastain, and Kozlowski.
2: Exactly. The beginning race, the open race, as you will, should be for the cars that are not yet in the race.
1: Yeah.
2: You should save your big event with your all-star drivers to be that final event. I don't think – I did not personally like the fact that it was open to every driver from the beginning, thus – these big-name drivers could get taken out. I mean, they were still able to fix their car, come back in for the last 200 laps, which I have another, you know, there's issues with that within itself, too. But we'll just say that's something I took issue with as far as the format was concerned. And the third thing that stuck out to me was when I think of the All-Star race, I think of sparks flying. I think of pyro. I think of all of these things that are better viewed at night.
0: Yep.
2: You know, we don't have a lot of night races on the schedule. And for the most part, when you're talking about points races, I love a 1 o'clock afternoon start, which is what we had. But not for the all-star race. Not for the all-star race.
0: Yeah, I'm talking out of both sides of my mouth. I love the 1 o'clock start.
2: Yeah.
0: I got home from church, did a few things. Next thing I know, race is on. I'm going like, this is great.
2: Yep.
0: And then I'm still sitting in front of the TV at 5 o'clock Eastern time, waiting for Denny Hamlin to finally be interviewed. And that was another thing. There was a lot of confusion at the end of that race, how that was going down. Agree with you 100%. I really missed the last chance qualifier.
2: Yes.
0: The whatever you want to call that, top two drivers get in the show.
1: Yeah.
0: That just built drama. And it also gives a chance for some of the other teams to show out. That's
1: exactly
0: where a Noah Gregson or an Eric Jones or Michael McDowell can really shine, and they get the spotlight for a minute. They didn't get that.
1: No, they had to do it by just racing everyone outright. And there were drivers you have to give credit to. Eric Jones finished third. Austin Dillon finished fourth. Connor Zilich, he posted on Instagram, finally we got a good run. It wasn't a points run, but that's still huge for him and that 88 team. But that's the biggest thing that amongst many things that I feel like I was missing was an open. And if it was a matter of getting rubber to lay down on the concrete, which I know that was a concern, I think that's why we had so many laps, is because in order to generate some good racing, to be able to pass, you need to get rubber to lay down on the concrete. But why not just make the first two 75-lap segments the open? You know, just like how we did in Charlotte. It was a multi-segment race where if you win segment one, you're locked in, you can pull off the racetrack, you're still laying rubber down, and you get a 200-lap finale that features the All-Stars.
2: I miss the shootout, too. I feel like in most All-Star races, we have like a 20-lap, 10-lap shootout at the end. The last segment, or whatever you want to call it, was 200 laps long.
0: It was the length of an O'Reilly
2: yes!
0: race.
1: Yeah, right.
2: Yeah, so, yeah, I mean, I think there's definitely some tweaking that could and should be done going into next year.
1: I do want to say this. I know we're kind of picking the format apart, but Dover produced exciting elements, and not just on Sunday. I mean, we saw crazy dramatic things happen lap two, you know, the beginning of lap six of the second segment. So there were things to talk about. Denny Hamlin, Chase Briscoe, they were swapping the lead. If this was a points race, I think it would have been a solid points race
2: absolutely.
1: In the next gen car for Dover. And the O'Reilly race had Corey Day tracking down Justin Allgaier, producing great racing. They just stuck to that helicopter camera view, and you just got to see those two guys have a classic Dover finish. And so the racing product was actually not terrible. It's more so how we formatted the All-Star race is the big thing that I'm having trouble with.
0: I had no issue with how they executed that. The racing itself on track, very good. Almost exceptional for Dover, because you can get up there and that can just be a long race that grinds on. I no problems at all with the speedway and that part of it, but how this was all pieced together, the recipe for getting to the end of it, I think that'll be changed around the next time they do an All-Star race.
2: I think you're right.
1: And it's because we're thinking All-Star race, and we have a certain idea in our minds what All-Star race looks like, you know?
0: The All-Star race is a victim of its own success.
1: Sure.
0: The very first one that was held here at Charlotte Motor Speedway was held on a Saturday after they ran the then Busch Series race, and they threw him out there to run the Winston. And that's the one Darrell Waltrip won, and his car blows up as he crossed the start-finish line. He still won't tell the story on that, which is even better. And then, of course, one hot night, with Kyle Petty, Davey Allison, crashing at the end of it. You can't ever get back to that. That's a showstopper that they've tried every All-Star race after the fact. You can't catch that lightning again.
2: I 1,000% agree. However, I will say the All-Star race, even in subsequent years after all of that lightning in a bottle, has a certain vibe.
0: Yep.
2: That vibe was not there
0: yesterday
2: at all. And so because of that, I feel like we viewed yesterday, even though we were told it's the All-Star race, it didn't feel like it. It needs to feel like it.
0: No, you're right. And I'm not the biggest fan of night racing. I don't care for it that much. But that race needs that spotlights and pyro and all of those little Vegas-type driving down the strip-type attitude.
2: Exactly.
0: And that was missing. So that was it. Congrats to Denny Hamlin. Big day for him. Takes him $1 million. He said his mom needs some new furniture. So hand her the check, Denny. So, all right, we take a time out. Let's head up to Speedway, Indiana, and talk with Nick Yeoman.
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10: 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And I think that that's where our relationship has really thrived the most.
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0: There's a Christmas song that has the lyric, "It's the most wonderful time of the year." Yes, it is. It's Memorial Day weekend, and we get to watch the Indy 500 and the Coca-Cola 600 on the same day. Is this not, Nick Yeoman, the most wonderful time of the year?
1: Yeah, I mean, I left the Christmas cookies out, and, you know, the chestnuts are roasting. The Christmas tree looks fantastic. Yes, this is the greatest time of year, and I'm looking forward to next weekend.
0: Nick Yeoman, of course, is the PRN co-anchor who is stepping away from his NASCAR duties for a weekend to help cover for the Indianapolis Motor Speedway Radio Network the 110th running of the Indianapolis 500. Nick, I know this holds a special place for you. Tell us about the atmosphere and the energy here as we're recording this on the Monday before the 500.
1: Yeah, so we just wrapped up qualifying weekend. It ended up being just one day of qualifying because the rain washed out Saturday, and you're going to be shocked by this, but Alex Palou is on the pole. He is dominating the sport these days, and he's going to lead the field to the green flag. But yeah, you can feel the momentum starting to build. I mean, it is such a cultural thing the Indianapolis 500 is to everybody, not just around Indianapolis, but throughout the entire state of Indiana. So we've had some good crowds outside of Saturday. The weather's been good. You know, we got the parade coming up and all the festivities, Carb Day, where there's going to be people here having a very good time, maybe more fun than they should be having, if you know what I mean. But yeah, it's all going to lead up to Sunday where, yeah, we're all looking forward to 1,100 miles, first 500 here, and then obviously 600 in Charlotte.
2: Nick, I was listening to the Indianapolis Radio Network during qualifying yesterday. I heard you in the booth. It was very exciting. And one thing that you guys mentioned was, I want to say, the top six drivers to qualify are all from different teams. So from your perspective, who's looking hot right now? Because it seems like there are a lot of fast drivers from a lot of different organizations.
1: Yeah, well, I mean, I mentioned Alex Palou, who has won the last four championships. He's the defending winner. He is red hot. He may not be Ryan Preece red hot at the moment, but he is at the top of the sport. But yeah, it's a very competitive field. Alexander Rossi, who won the 100 Indianapolis 500, had a great qualifying weekend. He's going to start in the middle of row number two. We've got this young kid from Chicago named David Malukas, who signed a deal with Team Penske. He's starting on the front row, and a lot of people think he could be the next best thing in IndyCar. And then, yeah, there's a lot of good stories as well. Padua Ward is a driver who's going to start in row number two, a fan favorite that people are waiting to see if he ever can finally, you know, sip the milk and win in Indianapolis. And then there's a fan favorite in Connor Daly, who's been towards the top of the timing charts throughout practice all week long, and he's pretty sporty. Driving a car for Dreyer Reinbold Racing. So it's a very competitive field. The betting favorite is still going to be Alex Palou. Everybody expects him to win. I kind of do too. But man, over the course of 500 miles, you never know. So it's going to be a good race.
3: You know, Nick, when I think of Indy and I think of this weekend, I always think of the Doug Double, which happened, this is the 110th running. So 11 years ago, it was the 99th running that Doug and I were in Indy for that. Somebody else is going to be doing the double this weekend, who was announced just recently, Catherine Legg. She's going to be running both the 500 and the 600. Talk about endeavor for her and kind of what you think would be a success.
1: Yeah, I mean, first of all, I think it's fantastic. I think it's one of the best racing storylines anytime we have someone that's going to attempt the double. Catherine's is unique because this deal came together so late. I know that the NASCAR end of it, they just put it together at Watkins Glen a week and a half ago. So this came together really late, but I think it's awesome for Catherine. She's got a great sponsorship in Elf Cosmetics that is supporting her for both races. She has said that, hey, there hasn't been enough time to do much special training, but she stays in good shape throughout the course of the year. And she had a chance to chat with Kyle Larson and Kyle Larson's people about the logistics of just, you know, getting on a helicopter, getting on a plane, making sure the nutrition level was where it needs to be to compete for 1,100 miles. From an expectation standpoint, it's tough because I don't think either car that she is in, either in Indianapolis or in Charlotte, are race-winning equipment. But just the fact that she's going to try to pull this off at 45 years old, too, right? I mean, Catherine Legg is not one of the younger race car drivers, but I think it's awesome that she's taking it on. And I hope she runs as many miles as possible and has a good day. I think it's a great story, and it's going to be fun to watch.
0: Nick, once again, there was a little time there that all auto racing and the Indy 500 kind of dipped. But now it's back to its full glory and regalia. 350,000 people expected to be there Sunday for this race. What's your day like, and how do you get out ahead of that? Do you just spend Saturday night in the pagoda?
1: Yeah, it's tempting to, yeah. Maybe over in the coke lot with all the campers, but I don't think I get much sleep because that party never really ends. Yeah, I'll get to the track at about 5:30. The cannon goes off at about 6 a.m., which wakes everybody up within a couple miles radius of the Indianapolis Motor Speedway. And then Brad Gilley and I are going to co-host the show before the pre-race show starts on the IMS radio network called The Greatest Day in Motorsports, where we're going to preview both races in Indianapolis and Charlotte. So, yeah, I mean, the key is just getting to the track as early as possible because it makes for a long day. But as you know, long days are what we expect Memorial Day weekend, and nobody pulled off a longer one than you did about a decade ago.
0: Well, it may be my best memory from all my years in motorsports. Nick, we want you to stick around for one more segment, but as you get ready for this, what is the role that you're going to be in for Indy? You've been co-anchoring along with Brad Gilley on PRN this year. What's your role this coming Sunday at Indy?
1: I will be in turn number one, and I have the best view, I think, in all of motorsports when 11 rows of three come barreling down the front straightaway at the Indianapolis Motor Speedway right at me. So I'll be turn announcing. Of course, our good friend Mark James will be anchoring yet another edition of this race. Of course, he has a lot of experience on the Performance Racing Network as well. But turn one will be the location. Made a lot of friends out there over the years, and I'm looking forward to seeing everybody.
0: All right, Nick, hang with us. We're going to talk a little bit about NASCAR and what you've been exposed to this year. Nick Yelman joins us here on Fast Talk.
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8: These cars are about to fire it off in anger.
9: 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We got cars sideways. It's Christopher Bell. He spins and collects a couple cars.
8: Side by side, Austin Cindric has him at the line, and he will take the lead into one.
9: Here comes Shane Van Gisbergen on the bottom. He's looking for second.
10: Now Chris Buescher fired out of a cannon in turn two. He's right into the rear bumper of Packett.
9: Oh, it's a multi-car accident. I want to say 15, 20 cars. That took out about two-thirds of the field.
11: We have a fight on pit road between two crew guys. One of them is with Ty Gibbs. One is with Brad Keselowski.
8: Blaney, bottom of the racetrack. Chastain makes it three wide. He'd like to take a spot here on the backstretch, and he charges. He wants the lead in turn three. Ross Chastain shot out of a cannon from the sixth starting spot. He has already moved up to second. The battle now for third on the high side. Kyle Larson, Riley Herbst challenging low.
9: Kyle Larson moves up to the top side. Going to lose a little bit of ground.
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0: Welcome back to Fast Talk. Alexis Erickson here with Doug Rice and Andrew Curlin, and we're thrilled to have Nick Yeoman on the line with us as he gets ready to broadcast the 110th running of the Indianapolis 500 this weekend at Indianapolis Motor Speedway. But Nick, I heard a rumor that when you arrived at one of the IndyCar races, it could have possibly been this race, you walked into the booth and they had a new nickname for you, NASCAR Nick. How does it feel to be NASCAR Nick?
1: You know what? I like it. I kind of like it. I enjoy it. No, it was, we rolled into to Barber Motorsports Park down in Birmingham, and I heard it from everybody. I got called a traitor. I got called NASCAR Nick. These are my friends, by the way. They allegedly love me. But, no, everyone's been really happy for the new opportunity with all of you at the Performance Racing Network. I love being able to split and jump around in both garage areas and paddocks, of course. Very important to get the terminology right between the two sports. But, yes, a little teasing has been a lot of fun. And now in the IndyCar world, I am indeed NASCAR Nick, and I'm going to get a name tag for it. So I love it.
0: Well, just, you know, give us a little overview of what your year has been like. Obviously, you've done lots of radio for us on the Performance Racing Network over the years, but this year you stepped into the co-anchor spot in the booth for us, and you have had to make that transition a little bit, going from paddock to garage and, you know, team strategist to crew chief and all of these things. How has that been for you?
1: I mean, that aspect has been easy because I've followed both forms of motorsports since I was a kid. So, you know, the terminology stuff has never been an issue. There's definitely been an aspect of doing the scheduling and traveling, bouncing back and forth. I don't think I have, other than maybe one or two weekends off until the end of September. So anytime I'm not at a NASCAR track, I'm going to be at an IndyCar track and vice versa. So it's been a lot of fun. There are some nuanced things of how PRN does things a little bit different than the folks on the IndyCar radio network side. But at the end of the day, and I've told Doug Rice this a million times, ultimately we're just talking about cars going around in oddly shaped circles. So I try not to overthink it, but it's been so much fun. And this is kind of the place that I've wanted to get to, where I'm trying to do as much racing as possible. And obviously very grateful for the opportunity with PRN. Very grateful that you guys are going to let me, you know, have some fun with all my friends here in Indianapolis. And then I cannot wait to get down to Nashville for the Cracker Barrel 400 here in a few weeks.
2: Man, you've got quite the schedule. Indy 500, then you get to go party it up in Nashville. Before we talk about some NASCAR racing here, we're talking with, of course, NASCAR Nick of the Performance Racing Network, IMS Racing Network. But, Nick, I wanted to ask you maybe the most controversial topic around the Indianapolis 500. Each driver has a different opinion on what type of milk they want to drink after they win it. What do you think the correct answer is there?
1: Yeah, so you get three options. You are allowed to choose either skim milk, whole milk, or 2%. Now, personally, I'm a 1% guy. I don't know why that's not an option. I also am a big chocolate milk guy. So most drivers go with whole milk because it looks better for the photos when they inevitably dump it on their head or splash it all over victory lane. It's just a thicker consistency. It looks great in the photos. If I had to choose, though, I'm somewhere in that 2% range. I need a little flavor, but I also don't need to feel like I'm drinking paint.
2: As long as you're not, you know, whipping chocolate milk out. That's all I wanted to hear, so.
1: Yeah.
3: No, that milk would be dreadful.
2: You've got what?
1: We have a guy, a part of our broadcast crew, who brings cookies to the racetrack every weekend. And his name's Alex Wolf, and we love him to death. And all I can think about is how good a bottle of milk would go with some of those cookies. So it's that's what's on the mind.
3: Nick, getting back into the bigger picture of this, when first started going to Indy and NASCAR arrived there to run the Brickyard, there was still this huge schism between cars with fenders and open wheel racing. And it just feels like to me that has closed down to almost nothing now. I mean, even this year at Phoenix, we had a doubleheader with IndyCar and NASCAR on the same weekend. Do you feel like that chasm has shrunk between the two?
1: Completely. And the first opportunity we had to run both series together were right here at the Indianapolis Motor Speedway. Yeah. We ran on the road course, and I felt like that was very successful as well. I think when you take a couple steps back and you look at where both sports are, nobody is exactly where they want to be. Obviously, open wheel racing, the golden era was always the 70s and the 80s. And then you had the split NASCAR came in and absolutely blew up and became a monster thing in the 90s and 2000s. But I think both sports realized, hey, if we can work together and make this work for the benefit of everybody, whether it be cross promotion, the television partners with Fox, I think it benefits everyone. And obviously you've got Formula One and they're trying to you know, crouch on everybody's territory as well. So yeah, I just think everybody's, you know, taking a more logical approach to this. And I think it's great. I thought the weekend in Phoenix was phenomenal with racing across the board, both in IndyCar and NASCAR. So yeah, I think those hard lines, Doug, are just, they're not there anymore.
0: You know, in the spirit of the show that you're going to do with Brad, where you guys will preview both races, the Indianapolis 500 and the Coca-Cola 600, and because we're talking to NASCAR Nick, I need to know what you think is going to happen tonight.
1: Yeah, I lean towards the Toyota drivers because I like how they've looked on the mile-and-a-half tracks. Obviously, Denny Hamlin carries quite a bit of momentum after winning that All-Star race in Dover. But the Coca-Cola 600 has a way of producing some really good stories and some underdogs. I look at Ty Gibbs. I just feel like he's having a coming out season after getting that first win in Bristol. And I think he may be the guy to beat when we roll into Charlotte for the Coke 600.
3: All right, that'll be interesting. I can't deny that Gibbs every week just knocks down another top five. Now he's got a win. He's figured out how to do it. But you can have upsets. Last year, Ross Chastain won this race, took it over late, and drove to easily the biggest win. He needs something good to happen for him, too. He's been on the hook way too much this year. Nick, whatever happens, I hope you have an awesome weekend up at the Brickyard, and we have another scintillating finish to the greatest spectacle in racing.
1: I'm looking forward to it, Doug, and I'm looking forward to 1,100 miles on Memorial Day weekend. It is truly the greatest time of the year.
3: Nick Yeoman, PRN's co-anchor, a.k.a. NASCAR Nick, joins us here on Fast Talk.
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0: do appreciate Nick Yeoman making some time with us, and you can catch all the action on IMS Radio Network this Sunday from Indy, and then switch over and catch all of the action from Charlotte Motor Speedway and the Coca-Cola 600 here on the Performance Racing Network. So a lot going on. Can't wait. It is a great time of the year. It is super exciting. And Alexis, we've developed our own tradition over the years of camping out somewhere here in the building and watching the 500 before the 600 drops the green flag. And it usually times out pretty nice.
1: It really does. I was just looking at, this truncated race results from the All-Star race, wondering who you and I might be talking to at the end of 600 miles on Sunday evening.
0: I only regret that the last time we did this and we were running the Roval, and you kind of knew Shane Van Gisbergen was going to win if he didn't break, that I did not have a rugby ball here.
1: Yeah.
0: For him to sign.
1: Yeah.
0: That's my bad. I missed that.
1: Well, I'll tell you, I'm not sure he's going to be who's here.
0: I don't think he. I think Shane Van Gisbergen being in the studio for the post 600 interview is a long shot.
2: That would be a miracle. We'll cover it on Racers Odds.
1: Yeah, there you go.
0: Might be the same cat that won this past weekend at Dover.
1: Could be.
0: Could very well be.
1: Could be.
0: Hey, it's time to do this.
3: It's time for another edition of Green Flag, Black Flag.
4: All right, do want to mention right off the top here, today's winning panelist on Green Flag, Black Flag receives $1 million.
2: Winning panelist.
4: Our format is a little sketchy. We haven't figured out how that happened.
2: Oh, great.
1: Oh, sure.
4: So we'll work that out later.
5: Theme.
4: Yeah, yeah.
2: And I've heard that before.
4: Could be that. Okay, here's the way we do it. We read statements. If our panelists agree with the statement, they give it a green flag. If they disagree, it gets a black flag. All there is to it. And if they're all in agreement and harmony, here we go. We start with Andrew Curlin this time around. Future All-Star Race formats should not involve math.
2: Green flag. Yeah, we covered it before. I think it should be straightforward. It should be something that I can visually see. If I'm watching a battle for the lead, I want to know that it's the true battle for the lead. I don't want to know that it's averaging out to, you know, be a fifth place starting spot. So
4: I don't need a slide rule.
2: Yeah, right? Okay. Exactly.
4: All right, here we go. Alexis Erickson.
1: Yeah, 1,000 green flags to that. I've never been one that was big in math, and that's not going to change anytime soon.
4: Doug Rice.
0: And she's really smart. If it takes more than two sentences to explain the format, it's too complicated. I'm down with it.
2: That's exactly it.
4: Wow.
2: It's the elevator pitch.
1: Yeah. That's okay. Right. Yeah.
4: Very, very good. Let's go to Alexis. A success for Kathleen Legg will be completing all the laps in both the Indy 500 and the Coke 600.
1: Yeah, I think so. I think that would be a definite success for her. I think, you know, just being able to, be the first woman to do this, I think is going to be, amazing to watch. And I think she has a good shot at completing all the laps. I think if she's able to do that, then everybody involved will think it's a huge success.
4: Doug, what do you think?
0: I don't think she'll run 1,100 miles, and that's not a knock on Kathleen. The equipment she's in, especially for the 600, is not very good. But if she can be running at the end of both of these races, that's a W. And for all of the haters, that the nasty stuff that I've read about her trying to do this, find something else to do with your time. She's a race car driver. She's a pro. And I could listen to her talk all day.
4: Mm-hmm. All right, Andrew.
2: I'm going to have to black flag on the technicality that I agree with Doug. I don't think she's going to complete all the laps. She's run 1.5 miles racetrack in the Cup Series, and that was at Las Vegas last year. She finished 31st. Her best Indy 500 finish, I think it was 2015, finished 22nd. I agree with Doug. If Kathleen Legg can run both of the races and see the checkered flag at both of the races, I think that is a success.
4: That's a big score.
0: That's a
4: okay.
0: Hit.
4: Doug Rice, glad Denny got another All-Star win because he will never win a championship.
1: Ooh. That is cold.
2: Yeah. You got to think carefully here because this could win you green flag,
0: it's
2: black flag.
4: The $1 million is on the line.
0: I'm going to black flag that because with all my heart, I want Denny Hamlin to get a championship. I just feel like everything that he has been through, he deserves one. And then after getting Lucy pulling the football away from him last year at the very end. He deserves one.
4: Andrew Kerlin.
2: Oh, man, this is tough. Do I want to be
4: Do you want to jump on this?
0: Do you want to shoot Santa Claus?
2: I don't know.
1: Usually that's
2: dumb. I don't know. You know what? Just to make this interesting, I will say green flag only because I think this is Tyler Reddick's year, not Denny Hamlin's. And after this year, how many more years does Denny have left? I think his time is running out, even though he's racking up the wins. So I'm not going to say Denny is not a contender, but I'm going to lean more towards Tyler Reddick being the title favorite over Denny Hamlin.
4: Flat. Okay, here we go, Alexis.
1: Yeah, I'm going to say black flag. Look, you know, people have their opinions about Denny, and they're certainly entitled to them. For me, I feel like as far as the championship goes, he's a bit of a sentimental favorite. I feel like I always kind of want to see, you know, somebody who's tried and tried and tried and tried finally get that thing that they were looking for, finally get that holy grail. So I hope that it happens for him.
0: All right.
4: All right. We got what time for one more? I think we
0: sure.
4: do. Here we go.
1: Oh, okay.
4: This is a fill in the blank. This is different. Okay, here we go. Start with Andrew. My Memorial Day hamburger had better have blank.
2: Duh. Pickles.
1: Duh.
2: And cheese.
1: Of course.
4: All right. Alexis Erickson.
2: It was easy.
1: Yeah, well, I hate to break it to you, but I'm probably not eating a hamburger on Memorial Day.
4: Oh?
1: if you just
4: blew the $1 million,
1: well,
4: by the way.
1: Sorry. That's fine.
4: Okay.
2: Pickles is the right answer.
1: Pickles is the right answer. I'm just not really a hamburger girl. I know that's probably un-American of me, but I'm most likely probably going to go for the hot dog instead of the hamburger.
4: Okay. You're the one that had
2: hot dog
4: and something on a hot dog that you
1: and
4: didn't
1: it's
4: like.
1: Mustard and sauerkraut on my hot dog.
4: Oh, okay.
1: Sorry.
4: Okay, sauerkraut. Doug Rice.
0: I'm just
4: better
0: glad
4: have.
0: I'm sitting on the other side of the table from sauerkraut.
1: So you don't get lightning strikes.
0: Yeah, I don't want any part of that noise. Lettuce, onions, cheese, tomatoes.
1: No pickles.
0: No pickles. I'm sorry.
1: Yikes.
0: I'm not down with the pickles. And I can do chili, but because that's a big thing in North Carolina. Mm. But if you do chili, you just do chili slaw
1: on your hamburger.
0: Mm. Yeah, it's a thing.
5: Mm. Carolina.
4: You know what my answer was, and I win $1 million for this one. It had better have hamburger.
2: Oh, all right. Yeah, it better have the bare minimum. I want a bun and some meat on it. All right.
1: Give it to me plain because I'm a four-year-old.
4: Yeah. That's right.
0: What's the fake meat called?
1: Tofu. Beyond.
0: Yes.
1: Beyond.
4: Oh.
2: Meat. Did I get that right?
4: No.
2: No? It's not tofu?
5: It is tofu.
2: It is tofu.
4: Well, that's tofu
0: a fake
4: is
0: meat,
4: that.
0: Too.
4: Yeah.
1: Yeah. But I think you mean the one that's supposed to mimic.
0: Which has been dropped at every fast food place in America.
4: Yeah.
1: I've never had it, so I can't comment.
2: Could you imagine if I answered that with tofu?
4: Who?
2: You would have
4: owed us $1 million.
2: I would have, I would be $1 million in the hole is what would have happened.
4: Okay, Doug Rice, it's yours, sir.
0: All right, thanks a lot. That was fun. All right, we got to take our final time out. We come back one last thing.
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11: Victory Junction is a year-round camp for children with chronic and life-threatening illnesses and serious medical needs. We'll see 120 kids with spina bifida, 120 kids with craniofacial disorders, 120 kids who have diabetes or who have asthma. From 6 to 16 years old, it empowers them to just be the kids that they are that week. Not their disease, not their illness, they're just a kid. If you know a child that can benefit from Victory Junction, we'll do everything in our power to make sure that child comes to camp.

0: roll into our last segment of reminder. PRN will be very busy this coming weekend.
1: They will. Yeah, we have, along with the NRN on Friday, we have the truck race with the NRN. NASCAR Racing Network, which is 7 p.m., and then that's Friday. Saturday, we have practice and qualifying at 1:30. The Charbroil 300 O'Reilly Series race is going to kick off at 4:30, and then, as always, 5 o'clock start time for us in the Coca-Cola 600.
0: So make your plans accordingly. Looking forward to it. It's going to be a huge crowd here at Charlotte as well as Indy. It's the high holy days for automobile racing in the United States, and look forward to that. Let's jump over to this little segment.
2: One last thing.
0: All right, let's start with Andrew Curlin. What's your one last thing for the show?
3: I don't know if I woke up in a certain mood, but you just said it's the high holy day in motorsports, and even though we don't have Monaco, that's all right with me. We were just talking about the crucial ingredients of a hamburger, and we still have the crucial ingredients of the greatest day in motorsports, and that's the Indianapolis 500 and the Coca-Cola 600. I don't know, F1, I think they're racing in Canada. Doesn't matter to me. I'm still going to be watching the two races that I woke up that day to watch, and that's Indy 500, Coke 600 double.
1: Well said.
0: Alexis, one last thing.
1: Yeah, I want to give a shout-out to what happened this past weekend when it comes to the two radio networks in NASCAR coming together to be part of a big weekend, and that was the All-Star weekend at Dover. You know, obviously, the Motor Racing Network has always had the All-Star race, no matter where it has been. They've always broadcast that race. This is the first time that an O'Reilly Series race has been paired with that weekend, and that is a PRN race. Then you have the Truck Series, which for the past couple years has been on the NRN, the NASCAR Racing Network, which is a collaboration between PRN and MRN. So it was the first time in the history of our great sport where we had an NRN race, then a PRN race, then an MRN race, and it came together with great collaboration between our team and the team at the Motor Racing Network. And I just want to show appreciation for that, because there was a time where, you know, that potentially wouldn't have been able to happen. And we have become great partners with them. They are great partners for us. And so, yeah, it was a great weekend.
0: Yeah, my very good friend Alexis likes to use the term inside baseball, which I've stolen and run with. And a little inside baseball thing from Dover this past week, and we just talked about that, was on Saturday, it was a PRN broadcast of the O'Reilly race.
1: Yes.
0: But all the personnel on there were well-known MRN people. Mike Bagley, Alex Hayden, Steve Post, who else?
3: Chris Wilner
0: on Pitt Road, and Brad Gilley in the booth.
1: Yep. Bagley.
0: And Mike Bagley out calling the turn, and tell them how they were adorned.
1: Yeah, so

0: Yeah, just real quick. I mean, they're who I listen to when we're not at the
1: Yeah.
0: racetrack, and Steve Post has told me the same thing. He's like, we're such fans of you guys because that's what I listen to when I'm not broadcasting for MRN. So, huge fan of what they do over there.
2: And a lot of times when the folks from MRN are listening to PRN, it means they've got the weekend off.
1: That's right.
0: Oh, well, exactly.
2: They're not mad about that. One little quick personal note for my one last thing. I will be coming back to Charlotte Motor Speedway for the Coca-Cola 600 weekend in a different capacity. I will be joining the aforementioned Steve Post in the public address booth.
1: Very cool.
2: Share
0: Fantastic.
2: PA duties. So looking forward to coming back home this weekend in Concord, not the same ring as Indiana. So thanks a lot for our entire crew here at PRN. Keep it between the navigational beacons.
1: Between the buoys.
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0: It's NASCAR Homecoming Week as the Coca-Cola 600 runs in Charlotte. We're going to be talking about that big crown jewel race. For PRN's Garage Pass, this is Andrew Curlin.
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0: The Coke 600 is all about family, and it was for Ricky Stenhouse Jr., who attended his first NASCAR race at 4 years old in Charlotte. Take a listen.
5: The Coke 600 was my first ever cup race to go to as a kid, 1992. I remember Mark Martin spinning out, going into turn one. We were coming up from, you know, concession stands or bathroom or something when I was a kid, you know, kind of dirt and smoke were kind of flying everywhere. I looked that race up the other day just to make sure my memory was correct, and yeah, Mark ends up spinning, you know, into the infield there in one and two. So, you know, that was my first ever, you know, cup race to go to as a kid on a family vacation. And we had family. My dad's from Huntersville, North Carolina, so we always came over here to see my grandma and our family that was still living here. So that was a cool vacation.
0: Hometown kid William Byron experienced heartbreak in last year's Coca-Cola 600, but what did he learn from that experience?
6: Yeah, I mean, I think that ultimately had a good lesson in it for us, because we ended up, you know, winning more races down the road and making it to the championship. And I felt like that 600 was kind of a big learning lesson for Martinsville and kind of what we had to do there to advance. So I always put a lot of pressure on myself to win at Charlotte, I think, because it would mean a lot and just have a lot of significance, you know, but it's just another race. So just trying to go out there and perform well. Last year was almost a perfect weekend with, you know, winning the Xfinity race and everything. So, yeah, it'd be nice to win. It'd be nice to win a cup race at Charlotte at some point.
0: Well, let's see if William Byron can finally get that coveted Charlotte win. The Coca-Cola 600 is this Sunday. For PRN's Garage Pass, this is Andrew Curlin.
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8: 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I'm Lenny Baticki. Coming up in this show, we'll chat with Team ProFab's Lucas McFall. 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

0: Bridge, Mideast Modified winner, Taylor Cool. But first, let's get to our What's Hot. We'll start in Virginia at Langley. Connor Hall got that one. Austin Hogan the same at Oak Level. Pulaski to Kyle Dudley and Justin Tate getting the win at Withville. Kingsport, Tennessee, Ashton Higgins and Ryan Lark victorious. Jamie Mosley got the Grand National Super Series victory at Newport. Wartburg to Kyle Courtney. Tugboat Lloyd in victory lane at Big South Fork. I-75 to Addison Cardwell. Dixieland in North Carolina, Billy Hubbard and Tyler Hobgood with victories. Morgan Milstead getting the checkers at East Lincoln. Bowman Gray, Sweeney, and Southern split the mod wins. Dylan Baldwin won both of the Carolina Sprint Tour runs last weekend. Gastonia and Harris, talk about sweep, though. How about the Cars Tour at Ace? Both of those victories to Caden Honeycutt after he won a pair of races the day before. Thomas Bean wins Caraway. Horsepower Park to Caden Barker. Zach Brown victorious at Wake. Carteret to Rusty Daniel. Auburndale in Florida. Cody Stickler and Michael Goddard getting the super late model wins, while Daryl Doverly won at Hendry, and Marion County went to Colby Jackson. Alabama at Hollis to Brandon Knapp. Lancaster, South Carolina, Brandy Baker won a pair. Junior Mulwey in victory lane at Cherokee. Anderson goes to Colton Bettis. Dustin Mitchell wins Lakeview. Lawrence to Travis Jamison. And Kaysen Bright, the big trophy at Traveler's Rest. North Georgia to Junior Widener, while Wormy Gaddis gets the win at Winder Barrow. Tocoa to Kenny Collins and Chris Woods victorious at Livonia. And joining us now on the ProFabrication.com hotline from Team ProFab, the winner is Bandolero last weekend at Florence Motor Speedway, Lucas McFall. Hey, Lucas, welcome to the show. A big oval win on a track without walls except for in front of the grandstands. What is that visual like even inside the race car with no walls?
1: It's definitely weird, and I'm more used to having walls, like how it is at Charlotte and everything, but I feel it's more free. It feels more like, you know, free.
0: Wow. Does that give you, when you get up to the top edge, though, and you start looking over into the grassy there, is that kind of a weird feeling when you could just go over there, but it might not be, you know, as smooth once you get there?
1: It definitely feels weird, but, you know, with Andrew and everyone at ProFab Team Gordon, I know the car will stay straight and won't go off.
0: Mike Gordon, the tune-up specialist and Team ProFab setting up these race cars for Lucas McFall. I would like to see their eyes if you went four-wheeling over outside of Florence Motor Speedway. That would be something. But Lucas McFall is our guest on the ProFabrication.com hotline. He's a winner in a Bandolero category last weekend at that famous track down there in South Carolina. How does winning on an oval compare to winning on a road course as far as the fun meter being pegged? You got yourself, an oval win now. What's the joy like there?
1: It's really fun, you know. I don't know what's more fun, road course or oval. I think it's just really fun on both. Winning is winning.
0: And with the banking of the track down there at Florence Motor Speedway and slicing back and forth across, were you able to almost have a bit of a road course trying to find the right place where the traction really worked for your tires?
1: Yeah, I'd say when we first went to Florence a couple weeks ago, we finally found it out, and I think this week we finally nailed it down.
0: 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Well, I understand you've got somewhat of a rookie spotter. What's this Andy guy spotting for you? And, you know, what's it like having him in your ear?
1: It's been really nice. He knows what the car does, and he knows what I'm doing wrong and what I can do better. He's kind of the real real reason why I'm up front. Without him, I wouldn't be putting down those good lap times.
0: Spotters and drivers tend to have a unique relationship, very close to what a crew chief and a driver does. Do you ever kind of zing him, though, every now and then when he's up there trying to, you know, get you around and something is just maybe not as he thinks it is from up there?
1: Yeah, but when that happens, all I want to do is just calm down, so I don't scream his ear off.
0: Lucas McFall taking it all in stride and taking the big victory last weekend at Florence Motor Speedway for Team ProFab. He is our guest on the ProFabrication.com hotline. How about outside the track, other sports, training habits that go into making you a better driver? Do you do anything else?
1: Well, I did the cross, I'd say, a year ago before I broke my hand at Atlanta. But really, other than iRacing every day, every night, I think that's about it.
0: The iRacing stuff seems to really help different drivers in different ways. Are you running only on tracks that you're racing? Are you running, you know, some tracks that are, you know, out in, you know, the other countries? Are you running dirt? What do you do for your iRacing each day?
1: Oh, I go everywhere. I mean, I try to do a lot of legends on the oval, but I always veer off into other areas, just have some more fun.
0: What would be we're chatting with Lucas McFaul, Team Pro Fabrication. He won at Florence Motor Speedway last weekend in dominant fashion. What would be one of those tracks, you know, if you could jump in a ride and be able to race it? What's one that's kind of a bucket list right now?
1: Daytona, the Daytona Road Course and an LMP8 car.
0: Wow. Wouldn't that be something? You know, climb those high banks in one of those? That could be amazing. We're chatting with Lucas McFaul, Team Profab, Florence Motor Speedway Bandolero winner, and working it out on iRacing. So folks, you know, that want to follow you, get a look at your sponsors and such, where can they go on the internet to keep up with you?
1: They can go to Lucas McFaul Motorsports and McFaul Motorsports on Instagram and Facebook. And for sponsors, it's Fuel One. It's the Fuel One team.
0: Lucas McFaul, Florence Motor Speedway winner. Fans, we'll be right back with more.
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6: It's hard to believe that. I can't believe I'm like 39 and we've been doing this 30 years. The idea came about 2 o'clock in the morning. We were riding motorcycles to California, and we had stopped and picked up a couple of guys in Oklahoma City, and then we picked up some people in Globe, Arizona, and we were riding in. It was late at night, and it's like, oh my God, this would be so cool. We'll get people to give us 10 cents a mile. We'll ride. We'll do a bike-a-thon. And I just threw it out in the garage here. Dick Brooks rode with us that first year. Robert Yates rode with us. Cindy Sissons rode with us. Man, we had so many people. They read about it, and they called us up and said they wanted to go on a ride, and we were like, come on down. Had 10 Hall of Famers that have ridden with us through the years. It is like a traveling show for the NASCAR Hall of Fame to go across country sometime, but it has been really good. We heard of a couple of different hospitals and a couple of different kids that were race fans, and we were thought, hey, we'll just stop and make a donation to help their families pay their bills. And that's what we did. It's all for camp now. It's all for Victory Junction.
5: 30th anniversary of the Kyle Petty Charity Ride.
0: 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Hey, Gina, welcome to the show. I love that track you've got up there, and I understand there's a big, big event starting next Thursday, May 21st at the track. What can you tell us about the event coming up?
7: Well, we've got the ASA Stars coming out for a visit Thursday night. It's the prequel that leads into the Charlotte Big Boy Racing. You know, you have Friday, Saturday, Sunday going on in Charlotte. Well, we're Thursday night. It's a short track racing. at its finest.
8: It is definitely that and then some. The ASA Stars National Tour Tar Heel 250 coming to Hickory Motor Speedway Thursday evening, May 21st, prior to the NASCAR races at Charlotte. Oh, that's going to be an awesome event. Cole Butcher's ran there, Colby Howard, Gio Ruggiero, William Byron, and now drivers on their way up the ranks like Caden Quappel, Carson Brown, the series points leader, Jade Avidisi, and Spencer Davis, and so many of the others. You want to come see a Rising Star event. It's certainly going to be next Thursday, May 21st at Hickory Motor Speedway. And Gina Child Knowles is on the profabrication.com hotline. And I've just watched you go and move all over the track, whether it was hanging banners, whether it was putting food into the refreshment stands, doing about everything, writing press releases. It seems like there's nothing that you aren't touching there at the track. What kind of fun is Hickory Motor Speedway, not only to you, but to the fans that get to come out and see races there?
7: Well, for me personally, I love the track. I'm a seasoned veteran of the sport, and it has one of the best souls that I've been around. I've been around some fantastic tracks, great team. I love it. And the racing that this track produces, in all honesty, is some of the best I've seen. It can do a lot with the racing and mix them up, and you get guys like the ASA Stars racers. They come at it. They're hungry. They drive aggressive, but drive clean. Man, that makes for a great night of racing. It really does. It's one of my favorite things about Hickory.
8: 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Wow, Steven Nassi, Dawson Sutton, Derek Thorne, Tristan McKee, Matt Craig, the list of drivers that runs in that national tour have all come up through grassroots racing, but now they are just knocking on the door to get out there and show all those NASCAR fans and all the fans that are at Hickory Motor Speedway next Thursday how they're going to move upward, and it should be a great time. 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So next Thursday, certainly going to have a big event type, you know, pricing structure and flavor to it all. But on a regular Saturday night, when somebody wants to come from wherever and go to this historic racetrack, Hickory Motor Speedway, what's that like cost-wise, and what's the show that is typically on any given Saturday there at Hickory?
7: The cost is $14 for an adult ticket. Teens is $12. Senior citizens is $12. And at 12 and under are free. You know, kids 12 and under are free. So it's really an affordable, fun night out, family fun night out. It's great racing. You're typically going to see some late model action. We have some super trucks. Our Leapfrog super trucks run. We've got great street stocks. We have Renegades. We have mini stocks. We have late model stock. Just fantastic racing all the way around. The classes are good. The racers. The racers at Hickory have some season to them, and they all drive aggressive, and they all know the track. So it is really good racing. On a night where you've got some meat on the bone, the racing is fantastic. And what I mean by that is you get a good amount of cars, and it produces great racing.
8: Gina Child Knowles from Hickory Motor Speedway chatting with us about the track and all the fun things to do there at Hickory Motor Speedway, especially like we were saying, May 21st will be the big event, the ASA Stars National Tour, which price structure and all that stuff be a little bit different, but the Tar Heel 250 is one of those ones that if you like grassroots racing, you want to see the big names bump and bang and do what it takes to get a victory. I think Thursday night at Hickory is going to be some must-see racing. And Gina on the ProFab hotline, you are a veteran of going to racetracks, and I'm sure that all of us, we all get a little hungry here and there. What's good to eat there at Hickory Motor Speedway? What are you recommending to your friends when they get a little, hunger when they're there at Hickory?
7: Well, you can't go wrong with the loaded fries. When you get there with your date or your kid, order some loaded fries, get you some napkins, and go sit down. go to town on the French fries. They're kind of a guilty pleasure. I eat mine up in the back.
8: Loaded fries. Gina, yes. Shiles Knowles on the profabrication.com hotline, letting us inside of her little, secret there about those loaded fries. But, it's always such fun there at Hickory Motor Speedway. How did you've done so much. You've only been there 3 months, but you come with a lot of experience. Well, how'd you get your love for motorsports?
7: I was born into it. Starting with my grandfathers, they both raced. My maternal and paternal grandpas raced, and every male after that pretty much in my family raced. So I was at a track. I come from the family of, you don't get married on race weekend. You don't have homecoming on weekends, proms. You don't give birth on racing weekends. It's all about racing.
8: Child Knowles on the ProFab Hotline letting us know that this has been a lifelong journey, and she has found a home, and we are lucky in the Hickory Motor Speedway family to have Gina be a part of it, because she has brought something extra special to that racetrack and all the different things that go on, from the fans in the stands, the competitors. The track has got a new person there that has brought something very special. How can fans find out on the internet about the happenings of the track? Where can they go to find out information, social media, things like that?
7: Well, first off, I'm the blessed one. I'm super excited and very, very lucky to be where I'm at this age with the knowledge I have. I'm so excited because I feel the same about all the racers and the fans. They're just tremendous. But you can find us, almost all of our information, of course, is on social media, on Facebook, Hickory Motor Speedway. And you can go to hickorymotorspeedway.com for racing information as well. But
8: thank you,
7: really
8: Gina. We got to go. Appreciate
7: all
8: you have done and brought to Hickory. Fans, stay with us. We'll be right back.
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16: It was my dad, who, I mean, he's the reason I'm a racing fan. There's pictures of me in a crib just like hours old, and I've got like a Bill Elliott, like Coors Light number 9 hat on. It's like much larger than my head, and I have a large head. So he was definitely the one that I reached out to first.
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15: This has been a PRN Pit Stop featuring Nick Yeoman.
8: 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Hey, Taylor, welcome to the show. Sounded like a pretty good little battle with Adam Favors, who's been on the show here before, throughout the race. What was that like leading up to what happened to be a last or close to the finish restart that that you finally got him on. How was the back and forth?
1: It was an exciting battle for a couple of laps. We were able to capitalize on the top side and find a different groove that I had not tried all race. So we went to the top of the track, and it worked out for us.
8: Taylor Cool on the ProFabrication.com hotline. Mideast Modified winner at Natural Bridge Speedway, taking the top route there. Have you heard? There used to be a World of Outlaws announcer that's on the top side, up where Grandma keeps the good stuff. I know why we go for Grandma's good stuff, but what made you go up top? Was it your stick person give you a signal? Was it seeing something out there, or just maybe trying to do something different to throw something at it? How did you process that?
1: So we had a yellow come out. We're yellow for probably three laps. So I went and checked out different grooves, the middle, the top, and I noticed that it was clean up there, and I figured I'd try it out on the next restart. So that's where I went.
8: And that was the restart that closed the deal out. Am I correct?
1: Yes, sir.
8: Woo! Taylor Cool, finding the right path around Natural Bridge Speedway and taking the Mideast Modified Series win last Saturday at that Virginia racetrack. She's our guest on the ProFabrication.com hotline, which is brought to us by Gasco Gaskets. 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So leading into that final restart, you're searching out there. From what I understand, you probably didn't want to give away your hand. How do you hide what you're looking at? And, what kind of mind games are going on there between you and Favors or whoever, might be starting behind you? What are those moments like before, you finally get set and go back to racing?
1: Yeah, you definitely don't want to show your hand there. I stay behind him when we're traveling around the racetrack under yellow. And on the restart, I chose the outside. He chose the inside. The leader got to choose. So I figured at least get to start on the front row. And that's where I planned on running anyways. So it just kind of worked out for us. And the racetrack was multiple groove of racing. It was really good for us. So you really could go anywhere. I just figured somewhere where I could keep my momentum up would be the best.
8: Well, and she used that momentum to take her all the way to victory lane. Taylor Cool on the ProFabrication.com hotline. Mideast Modified Series Natural Bridge Speedway winner. Check it in with us after that victory. I kind of did a little bit of looking, and Dirt Modified didn't seem like it was what started Taylor's racing career out. How did you go from being a pavement kart racer in Arizona to now back east here and doing it on the dirt in a modified?
1: Yeah, it seems pretty crazy. I grew up in Arizona, lived there my whole life, and my dad got my brother and I started in asphalt go-karts. We ended up kind of aging out of the class that we ran for a while, and it was getting too expensive, honestly. So dirt racing was the next thing we looked to, and we started in three-quarter mods, which are they're probably half the size of a modified three-quarters, and with a 1,000cc engine in it, and that's what I got my start dirt racing in, and I ended up getting to an IMCA sport mod. I moved to Iowa by myself so I could race there, and I ended up meeting Matt, my car owner. He's now my boyfriend, and I started racing for him, and here we are.
8: A winning driver-owner combination now in the Mideast Modifieds Natural Bridge Speedway. We'll hope that the rest of that combination for you both works out. But Taylor Cool on the ProFabrication.com hotline has got the steering wheel in her hand and now the trophy to show it off here. How does this trophy go with the old kart trophies? Do you put this one up a little higher because now it's a bigger back east mod win, or does some kart race win still hold the top spot in your trophy room?
1: I definitely have my favorites, and this one will be right along with it from go-karts and modified racing.
8: Wow, Taylor Cool on the ProFabrication.com hotline. Winner of the Mideast Mods at Natural Bridge Speedway. Where do you go from here? Do you follow the Mideast Mod Tour? Do you start to dabble in dirt late models, come over to pavement? What's kind of the recipe that you're trying to develop?
1: Honestly, for a while, I was just looking for something that would be a good opportunity for me to
17: move forward in racing, and that would be bigger engine, cooler classes, something that you see on TV, dirt late model racing. So for a while, I figured I'd just follow the trend, whatever I could get myself into, and now I'm sticking with the modifieds, but I think if our budget allows, we'll look at maybe a bigger class, late model class or something. As far as this year, we're going to stay with the Mideast Modified Tour. They have 5 races left, so it's our plan to hit each of those. And if we're able to, go check out the Midwest again.
8: Wow, go back maybe to Iowa and get some of that Marshalltown, right? Isn't that the
17: Yes.
8: over there and go after it. Taylor Cool on the profabrication.com hotline, Mideast Modified winner, Natural Bridge Speedway, and really a awesome event out there at Virginia's track at Natural Bridge. So where on the internet can folks start to develop their knowledge of you? You got a website, you got social media. Where do we go to look for you?
17: I am on Facebook and YouTube and Instagram as Taylor Cool Racing. That's where you can find all of my updates every week, almost daily. And we have racing videos on YouTube, which are really fun to watch.
8: Fun to watch and funner now that they're in victory lane, I would imagine. Taylor Cool,
17: yes.
8: Winner at Natural Bridge Speedway, Mideast Modifieds. Follow her on her socials. Go see her at a race, even better, and get to watch this winning driver compete for the Mideast Modified Series title. Taylor, thanks for joining us. Fans, stay with us. We'll be right back with more.
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20: 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Brad Keselowski's off into the dirt as well.
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24: Johnson
23: 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You're an idiot. Shut up. Sit down. He's going to win 8 races in a row. I'm not putting Kyle Larson in that category, but I think driver slump and team slump. 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

0: All right, welcome to Racers Odds. Andrew Kirtland here. David Stiles is a little under the weather. We're going to let him rest his voice. So we're bringing in Kevin Redfern again, who found a whiteboard, by the way, right behind him. Today is all about finding the value.
1: Yep.
0: Kev, how you doing? How the bets looking?
1: Doing great, Andrew. Another great year of betting NASCAR. It's been so much fun. We're still riding our Tyler Reddick future. And this is my first appearance on Racers Odds since my second pre-race or preseason future hit, and that was Carson Hocevar over 0.5 wins for the year. So, again, if you tuned into that show in February, you're riding high. If you want, go back and listen to it. There's still a couple things you could take advantage of on there 10 weeks into the season.
0: What else do you have that has not come to fruition yet?
1: Well, you know, one of the other futures we placed on that show was a Chase Elliott championship future. So those two plus Chase Briscoe were the three championship futures. Two of three are looking really good right now with two of those three guys in the top three or four in points. I'm not sure if Elliott's third or fourth off the top of my head, but we're in a good spot. We're in a good spot. We're still monitoring, but it's early in the season, and both those guys still have championship hopes.
0: All right, so you texted me before this saying you've got a strategy when it comes to Watkins Glen. I'm very curious to see what it is. I've got some stats that I think would support guys after we see a little bit of practice and qualifying, but it seems like your head's in the right place when it comes to Watkins Glen, so why don't you walk me through it?
1: Yeah, so road courses obviously make our job a lot more complicated as week-to-week NASCAR bettors because of the king of the road, Shane Van Gisbergen. I don't think that Tyler Reddick's win at COTA earlier this year really changes how you look at this as SVG being the favorite. I think that's going to maintain the case throughout the weekend. I think he's going to show speed early. COTA, as we know, is kind of like a weird track for SVG. He just like doesn't seem to have the same dominance that he did everywhere else last year. So with SVG just being a clear favorite, and the odds for race winning being just unbettable at anywhere from plus 125 to minus 110 across the books. It's a great, great week to look at top tens, Andrew. And typically this is a space I don't dabble much in, but this week it's undeniably great. So I want to point you to a stat real quick here, Andrew. So using last year's road course speed heat chart for all road courses for myfantasyrace.com, ranking all of the drivers in terms of average speed at road courses. Mm. And then looking at Watkins Glen as a track and seeing how drivers fare in speed at Watkins Glen in specific, I've tried to cross-reference and get a couple things down here. So there are a total of six drivers who were in the top 10 in speed, in average speed across all road courses last year and at Watkins Glen in the next gen era. Those six drivers are Shane Van Gisbergen, Christopher Bell, William Byron, Michael McDowell, AJ Allmendinger, and Ryan Blaney. SVG as a winner as a top 10 is unbettable. Christopher Bell and William Byron at top 10s, both still not great value range on DraftKings. You can get Bell at 190, minus 190 and Byron at minus 140, and that's the best you're looking at. But then you look at the other three, Michael McDowell, AJ Allmendinger, Ryan Blaney. Two guys, road course aces, we know how they do well. And then Ryan Blaney, a guy who isn't really known for that, but last year and in the last couple of road courses has shown a ton of speed. Those are all guys who are in plus money on the top 10s right now. McDowell, AJ Allmendinger, Ryan Blaney are each, as of Wednesday afternoon, plus 110 on DraftKings. I think that those are must bets. They're guys who are consistent road course factors all of last year. They're good at Watkins Glen. I think it's an easy week to look at this by the book after a year last year where there just weren't many incidents, cautions. And so looking at this from the rankings perspective for value, finding the value, Michael McDowell, AJ Allmendinger, Ryan Blaney are the guys to look at.
0: Blaney's an interesting one. I saw a stat somewhere. He is on a 25-race winless streak without a top five in the road courses. Yet, as you said, ranks within that top 10 of drivers with speed and average finish when it comes to road courses. 10th through, or 5th through 10th seems to be Blaney's sweet spot. If he's going to have a good day, that's where you would go. I think you nailed it. Stay away from a top 5 for Ryan Blaney, but maybe a top 10 I think would make the most sense for him.
1: Yeah, top 5s and purely anecdotally seem like kind of a gotcha bet for me. Like the value jump from top 10 to top 5 just isn't that great historically across a lot of books. But yeah, Blaney, I think Blaney was a guy who might have had speed to match SVG at Sonoma last year before he got punted going into turn one. Just a guy who, like, when you're analyzing road courses is kind of a secondary thought, but I would not be surprised if he shows speed all weekend.
0: There's a guy I've been thinking of all weekend, and if it's not Shane Van Gisbergen, I love me some Chris Buescher. Now, I think you could maybe do like a plus 1800 to win just for fun and just see how that goes. And you don't have to put a lot of units on that to just make it interesting. But even a Buescher top 5 plus 235, I think is the best value I feel like I've seen in terms of a top 5 finish. This guy is one of the best in the next gen car when it comes to racing on road courses, if we're not talking about SVG. And his last career win came at Watkins Glen 2 years ago in 2024 when there were guys racing for the playoffs. So he can win at Watkins Glen with a lot of high-pressure situations. What do you think about Chris Buescher this weekend?
1: Great, great bet. He's one of the guys who just missed the cut on that kind of cross-referencing I talked about. He's a guy who's top 15 in road course speed and top 15 in Watkins Glen speed. Minus 110, I think, is still good value for top 10. I totally agree with it. How I view Chris Buescher is kind of how you talked about Ryan Blaney, where, like, this guy's it's going to take a drastic miss from RFK to not put Chris Buescher in a top 10 car at a road course. Like, we just don't see that very often in the last year. So top 5 might be a stretch just because some of these road course guys have shown so much speed. But I guess you can loop him into that. So, yeah, top 10, minus 110 is great. You talked about him as a race winner. If you're going to take a long shot on a race winner right now, a lot of Twitter right now is talking about Ty Gibbs as well. Ty Gibbs opened on DraftKings at about 28-1, and he's fallen to about 25-1. I think that's the best place you're going to get him. But I think everyone kind of agrees at this point, you're betting on an incident, right? They say betting on a caution is not race strategy on the broadcast every weekend. Like, that's kind of the same situation from a betting standpoint here.
0: I'm looking at these odds, and Shane Van Gisbergen, no doubt, is the favorite. But then Connor Zilich, at least at the book that I'm looking at, is the second most favorite to win the race. And they were talking about this on Fast Talk. Both Brad Gilley and Alexis Erickson said they wouldn't be surprised if Connor Zilich wound up in victory lane. I think that's crazy. I think I would be quite shocked if Connor Zilich wound up in victory lane. He's a wickedly good road course racer, but at the same time, there are so many good guys in the next-gen car. If we're talking about the O'Reilly race, which I'm pretty sure he's entered in, sure, bet Connor Zilich all day long. He's got 2 wins in that series already, won his first career start. I think there's just too many other good players and too many other good drivers at Watkins Glen for Zilich to be that good in odds. Are you staying away from him?
1: I don't know. I'm not as negative. I mean, so Connor Zilich, from a pure betting strategy standpoint, he's a guy I'm going to be looking at as a live bet opportunity, potentially depending on where he qualifies, because I kind of disagree. He's shown a ton of speed in Cup Car recently. I'm thinking last year at COTA. I'm thinking this year at COTA. And we don't know about how he performs in the Cup Car at Watkins Glen, his favorite track, because of what happened
0: collarbone.
1: After the O'Reilly then Xfinity Series race. So I think that, I mean, Connor Zilich is probably going to show a ton of speed in practice, I'm guessing. He just seems to get bit by some of these mid-pack incidents. Andrew, you got a great view of it at COTA this year.
0: It happened right in front of me. Right under my nose. He spun in front of about everybody, and they parted the seas to avoid him.
1: Yeah. So I think he's been bitten by a couple of instances, which is, I think, common of a young Cup Series driver, but definitely think that he's going to show some speed this weekend.
0: One thing that's going to be interesting, the last six road course winners have started on the front row. And
1: yes.
0: That, to me, is something that I'd be looking at on Saturday. Obviously, if you get a good qualifying effort, those odds are going to not swing in your favor. But if you catch it right at the right time, is that something you'd be looking at in terms of trying to catch it before the books shift, or even looking at practice speed, seeing who's fast, trying to predict who's on that front row?
1: Yeah, I think this is where you look at the Chris Buschers and the Ty Gibbs,
0: yeah,
1: and you almost make the bet that they're going to qualify well up there, and then you've got them at the longer odds now for when they dip. I mean, that's a very, very hard game to play, because you just, a lot of the speed stuff, average finish we talk about, it can get nullified by one bad setup. So you pick one guy, you pick two guys to get on that early in the week, and then just kind of hope and pray. Like, I could see a Blaney qualifying fast. I could see a Ty Gibbs. I could see a Chase Briscoe. Like, those are all guys who have been strong on road courses, have great cars, do great consistently, and there's going to be one or two of them who qualify well and will be in position to pounce if something happens with the 97 and or the 88.
0: Right. One
1: also, real quick, I don't want to cut you off, but another thing too is like the rain, like the conditions might play a role in all of this, and that usually throws a ton of hiccups into it. So that's like one factor here where a lot of this can kind of get flipped on its head easily.
0: Well, not to mention that this is a longer race, 100 laps. It's the first race that we've had this month. Usually we run it way later into the season. You have the new package, horsepower package of 750, which, again, I think that plays further into SVG's hands, because when tires wear, he can save those better than anybody else. But the biggest thing that I'm seeing is turn one, you can't race that like a bat out of hell, because there's those tire packs that now keep track limits super close, super tame. And again, I feel like all this plays in SVG's hands, because where did he get his first career win? Chicago, where that was a completely unforgiving track. It was tight. It was narrow. So just some new things to look at. I did want to point something out, though. I found this was quite entertaining. DraftKings put a head-to-head matchup of Kyle Busch and John Hunter Nemechek. Who's going to finish in front of the other? Busch is favored at minus 260. John Hunter Nemechek plus 185. David sent me this saying that he was quite entertained by it. I think he even said he was going to put some money on it. $2, he said he was going to put some money on Kyle Busch to outrun John Hunter Nemechek.
1: Yeah.
0: Basically, what they're saying is John Hunter going to get payback on Kyle Busch?
1: Yeah, I mean, you will not see a minus 260 on a head-to-head bet very often if they're not trying to take advantage of some sort of fan sentiment there. That's crazy. I did not see that. And I got to be honest, I can't say I studied John Hunter Nemechek speed that much.
0: I don't think a lot of people would when it comes to Watkins Glen.
1: Right. Kyle Busch is a guy who is also kind of on the edge of that margin I was talking about earlier. He is the top 15 car in average speed over road courses over the last year, and he was like 15th, 16th, or 17th at Watkins Glen. So he's shown decent speed, but a top 10 seems to be kind of the ceiling there.
0: David Stiles, he texted me some of his bets. He said Christopher Bell to win at plus 1,200. Josevar to top 10 plus 220. He's going to take Larson over Blaney minus 115 in a head-to-head matchup, and then that Kyle Busch bet. I'll have to add in, I've done a weekly tradition of putting $1 on Tyler Reddick to win the race every single week. So I got to add that to the mix. But if you had to pick...
1: When did you start?
0: Huh?
1: When did you start?
0: I started, I think, after COTA.
1: Oh, okay. Wow. Yeah.
0: I think I predicted him to win COTA, though. So after that, I'm like, all right, he's winning three in a row. He's going to win basically every race. I might as well put a dollar on him to win every time. And I think I'm up from it. So
1: yeah. Yeah. This would be another good week. I mean, he's a guy who, like, now books are starting to kind of bring him down to the Denny Hamlins on the intermediates, the plus 500, plus 600. But some weeks you can get some good value on a guy who's run a, won a lot of races.
0: Yeah. We do our pick'em game, and I picked Chase Elliott last week, and I'm feeling pretty darn good about that. He scored, I think, almost darn near max points day. David is going to pick A.J. Allmendinger. You can only pick one driver once. And I'm going to ride with my guy Chris Buescher. I feel like if it's not SVG, I'm trying to save him for San Diego. I feel like this is the place to run Chris Buescher. If you could pick him for one race, so I mean.
1: Yeah. So can I pick? Am I allowed to pick?
0: Sure. Why not? Jump in on it.
1: All right. I'm gonna go with one where I feel like I would have picked someone already. Like I would have. You guys talked a lot about Gibbs before Bristol, and I was with you guys on that one. And then he won, so I can't pick him. I'm gonna go with Blaney. I'm gonna stick to my guns because he went Larson over okay. Blaney. I'm gonna go head to head with David on this one.
0: Here's the only thing that's interesting is basically this game. You get however many points the driver earns. Well, if you're racing to win the race, you are going to short pit stage one. And so you're going to miss out on all those points, unless you're Shane Van Gisbergen and you're that freaking good and you can get stage points anyways.
1: Right.
0: But that's what makes these road course races interesting when it comes to this game, because
1: yes.
0: I don't think anyone has finished darn near close to the top 15, top 20 while winning stage one, outside of like a random, really super fast anomaly like SVG.
1: Yep. Yeah, that's the great. He'll be fun to watch. Like I know a lot of people don't love when it's a butt whooping, but he's incredibly talented, and hopefully Zilich can start catching him, and we can get those Saturday battles on Sunday.
0: 100%, Kev. Well, any closing thoughts? Anything you want to write down on that whiteboard behind you?
1: No, nothing I can write down, but I will say the hair looks fantastic, Andrew. I mean, we got to
0: really.
1: The hair is a recurring theme, I know, on this show. I know we've worked a lot of iterations, but I think we've landed in a good spot.
0: I've come a long way from that buzz cut from when we first met.
1: Yeah, yeah.
0: Your hair looks good too, Kev.
1: Thanks. Thank you. I try.
0: All right, well, for Racers Odds, thanks for listening, whether you're watching on YouTube or listening on the podcast. Remember, we're on podcast platforms now, so make sure to subscribe. And, Kev, thanks for taking some time, and hopefully we can find that value this week.
1: Yes, thanks so much for finding the value.
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2: Welcome to Fast Talk, coming to you from the PRN studios at a soon-to-be very busy Charlotte Motor Speedway. A lot of racing going on. 3 days of racing action here on the mile and a half. We'll be talking about that a little bit later on. I am joined by Andrew Curlin and Alexis Erickson. And about halfway through the program, PRN's co-anchor Nick Yeoman will join us from Speedway, Indiana. Nick is taking a weekend away from PRN to be, dare I say, back home again in Indiana, where he'll be working. I hate that I even said that. Working the broadcast of the Indianapolis 500, the 110th running of that ultimate race. So a lot going on here on the show. But first off, let's start by breaking down what went down at Dover, where Denny Hamlin, who is awfully tough on that concrete, walked away with his second all-star win. Here's how it sounded on MRN.
4: The white flag is flying at the start-finish line. Final lap, Denny Hamlin works his way back to turns one and two.
5: Denny Hamlin has just been on it all day long here at the Monster Mile of Dover. He will hit the back straightaway, clean racetrack all in front of him. He'll go into turn number three for the final time.
6: Denny Hamlin goes to the bottom of the racetrack. He'll the car drift wide in the apex. Here he comes off turn number four. He'll rocket off the corner to the start-finish line. Denny Hamlin wins the 2026 NASCAR All-Star Race at the Monster Mile.
2: Mike Bagley, the honorary mayor of Dover, Delaware, with the call there on the last lap on the Motor Racing Network. You also heard Brad Gilley and Alex Hayden. Now let's go ahead and hear from a two-time All-Star winner, Denny Hamlin.
7: This team just did an amazing job working on the car, and I knew yesterday that we had all the feels in the car that we really needed to go out there and do what we needed. And with the format, I thought it kind of played into our hand. Having to put us back to the back there, that's typically where we're our best, coming through traffic. And so, this Progressive team just gave me a car that was a rocket, and I was lucky to drive it.
2: So, Alexis, no surprise, we go to Dover. Denny Hamlin runs away with it over the last 200 laps.
8: Denny, domination at Dover. I mean, who doesn't love an alliteration? Look, Denny Hamlin knows how to get around Dover Motor Speedway. He's won there the last 2 point races. He picked up $1 million yesterday for winning the 2026 All-Star race. I think he probably left there feeling a little bit upset that it wasn't a points race and that it was a non-points paying race, because he would have added to his ever-growing wins total, which we all know he keeps a really close eye on. So, yeah, it was a great day for Denny Hamlin yesterday at Dover.
2: Andrew, you and David Stiles do a show called Racer's Odds.
8: Yeah.
2: Where was Sir Hamlin on your pick list?
9: Oh, well, we do a pick'em game every week, and one person gets to pick the race winner. The other person, has to settle for second, and I picked Denny Hamlin to win the race, so David's going to have to sit in second. I've got a big points lead on our driver pick'em game. But both of us had some pretty good predictions and, cashed in on our Monopoly money, as we say.
2: Before we get into the execution part of this All-Star event, we'll do that in our B block today. I think we just have to sit back and kind of give Denny his props and his flowers. This cat's 45 years old, Alexis, shows no signs of slowing down, and just goes out there and wears out the field.
8: Look, I think you could go back in our archive over the past, couple years, and pick out all of the segments where we have dedicated to Denny Hamlin, because he has deserved that. I mean, we've talked about him in so many different ways about how you're right. He is an anomaly when I think about drivers of that age. Usually, and in years, recent years, we've seen drivers who get to that age and either they go to new teams, Kyle Busch, or they do things that change their standing within the Cup Series. They start to fall off. Denny Hamlin has been the complete opposite to me. He is somebody who has so many plates up in the air at all times. He's got his hands in everything. We've talked about it ad nauseum on the show. But yet, it works for him. He is able to make it work. He is able to focus on all these different things. But when he gets in that race car, he knows how to win. And he continues to do that. And I think, he talked about getting a 60 and, he's done that. I kind of feel like the sky is the limit for this guy at this point. I don't want to count him out ever.
2: Andrew, where are you on the Denny Hamlin saga as it is right now?
9: Well, I look at the chase format that is revived this year as Denny Hamlin's bread and butter. Now, it's funny, the return of the chase format, you look at, wow, this is, if Denny Hamlin can put all the pieces together, he can control his own destiny and win this championship. And then Tyler Reddick goes and rattles off all the wins that he has, and he's finding himself 129 points behind the point leader. But I think if I'm a Denny Hamlin fan, I'm feeling good about this year. When the chase happens and the reset occurs, he's going to be 25 points behind Tyler Reddick. That's if he stays in second in points. I think he can track Tyler Reddick down and really make this an interesting championship battle. That's what I'm looking at. I know this is a non-points race, but I'm always looking at the points.
2: And Alexis, you mentioned this. We've talked about this ad nauseum. And I will fully admit I was wrong, because I thought that there was a point in his career that Denny Hamlin was trying to do too much. He was surrounded on all sides. Car owner, very successful team in 23-11. He and Michael Jordan. Podcaster. And he gets a lot of views. It's a lot of mileage out of that, and he's very devoted to it. Churns it out every Monday after they race on Sunday. Obviously, a driver, very successful, just now won the All-Star race again, had to go through the trial, took on the sanctioning body, and said, yeah, let's go, him and Michael Jordan, and they won. So I've given up thinking that Denny Hamlin's plate ever gets too full.
8: I don't see how you couldn't, because, I mean, at this point, he's proved us all wrong. We're not the only ones to say that, that have ever said that. He's got too much going on. There's too many things. You know, we like to focus on championships when it comes to Denny Hamlin, because he is, in the Cup Series right now, the active driver that we look at and say, okay, he should have a championship. Of all the success that he has had and everything that has happened to him, where's that championship? We like to, you know, pinpoint that. Last year was his best opportunity to have that, you know, and it got taken away from him in the very final minutes of that race. I think this new format, as Andrew said, is something that could get him that elusive championship. But to me, even without that, I mean, he is by far a future Hall of Famer. Yeah. He is somebody who I think is going to go down in history as one of the best drivers to ever drive in NASCAR. I hope he can get it. I really do. There comes a point where you're like, okay, I hope he can get that holy grail of a championship and come full circle. But even if he doesn't, I think, you know, he is one of the best to ever do it, in my opinion.

0: diehard Chase Elliott fans, diehard against Denny Hamlin, they felt for him in that moment. And so I think under the right circumstances, Denny Hamlin, he is certainly a champion driver if the statistics show it. But I'm with you guys. I don't want Denny Hamlin to go anytime soon because that man knows how to shake things up and really stir some controversy, and that gives us a lot to talk about.
1: I've always said on this show, once you get to a certain point, even if you know, through most of your career have worn the black hat and been somebody that fans love to root against, there comes a turning point in every driver's career when they get to a certain point where the fans start to turn around a little bit. And I think it's because of the veteran status. I think it's because of just, in Denny's case, so many heartbreaks. You're like, okay, can we see this guy, you know, potentially do what we think he's capable of? And I think that might be starting to happen for Denny Hamlin.
2: Americans love aging superstars, and you're right. Doesn't matter whether they wore the black hat or they were the good guy. They really embrace them. We're seeing two of those right now. Denny Hamlin's one of them. Kyle Busch is the other.
1: Yep.
2: Kyle Busch gets cheered. He wins the truck race Friday, and the people were over went nuts.
0: Yeah.
2: It used to be Kyle Busch won the truck race, and you went, why is he even out
1: here? Right, right.
0: We almost need Denny Hamlin to go on a losing streak. And people may start feeling for him. Because, like, to your point, or maybe just Denny needs to go to Hendrick or Chevrolet car. That'll get people to root for him.
2: I think Denny's doing a pretty good job.
1: I think he is, too.
2: By the way, Denny does drive a Toyota, so let's give you the Toyota Performance Report. 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They took the top three spots in the All-Star race in the final 200 laps, which was weird how they scored the thing. But anyway, it was Denny Hamlin winning it and coming in second. Teammate from Joe Gibbs Racing, Chase Briscoe, and Eric Jones from Legacy Motor Club, easily his best run of the year, took home third. And that's our Toyota Performance Report.
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0: Senator. Look forward to chatting with Nick. We just got through with the All-Star race at Dover. First, I'll say this. From all accounts, the folks at Dover, Mike Tatorian's general manager there, knocked it out of the park. They had an awesome fan zone. The interactivity was equal to anything you're going to find at any racetrack. Dover did their part. So kudos to those folks for staging it. The racing, I felt like, was actually fairly entertaining and pretty competitive at times. The format, just for me, not speaking for the network or anybody else, I felt like left a lot to be desired. And Andrew, I'll start with you. I know you're very young, but you followed this very tenaciously. Thoughts about how this was put together?
1: I don't like a format where I have to get my calculator out. And I've actually had the calculator app on my phone trying to figure out which open driver was running here and running here. And that was hard for me to do at home. Fox had a graphic that would pop up every now and then. I'm like, okay, this is good. I couldn't imagine for the fans sitting there having to do math. That's just my biggest thing. Let's make this straightforward and let's not have to do math for an all-star event. And that was my biggest problem with it, was there was too much that I had to figure out and science out to just figure out who was in the show.
2: You know, Doug, I want to echo what you said about Dover. I mean, I heard from multiple sources that the racetrack and the amenities that they had there for the fans were like out of this world. So I'm a little bit upset that I wasn't there to witness it myself. However, when it comes to the format, I do have to agree with you and Andrew. And there's a few things that stick out to me. Number one, it was like 4 hours long.
0: Yes.
2: When have
1: it was
2: we
1: a
2: ever,
1: points race.
2: When,
1: basically a points race.
2: Yeah. When have we ever had an all-star race that was that long? I certainly can't go back in the memory bank and think of one. Another thing that I kind of took issue with is the fact that the race started with all of the drivers, and within the first opening laps you had all-stars in Ryan Blaney and you know, a bunch of other guys basically taken out and put into the garage.
0: Kyle Larson.
2: Kyle Larson, exactly.
1: I've got a stat here for you. By lap 6 of segment 2, 9 of 19 all-star drivers were involved in a crash. Larson, Chase Elliott, Bush, Bubba Wallace, Bell, Hosovar, Blaney, Chastain, and Kozlowski.
2: Exactly. The beginning race, the open race, as you will, should be for the cars that are not yet in the race.
1: Yeah.
2: You should save your big event with your all-star drivers to be that final event. I did not personally like the fact that it was open to every driver from the beginning, thus these big name drivers could get taken out. I mean, they were still able to fix their car, come back in for the last 200 laps, which I have another, you know, there's issues with that within itself too, but we'll just say that's something I took issue with as far as the format was concerned. And the third thing that stuck out to me was, when I think of the All-Star race, I think of sparks flying. I think of pyro. I think of all of these things that are better viewed at night.
0: Yep.
2: You know, we don't have a lot of night races on the schedule. And for the most part, when you're talking about point races, I love a 1 o'clock afternoon start, which is what we had, but not for the All-Star race. Not for the All-Star race.
0: Yeah, I'm talking out of both sides of my mouth. I love the 1 o'clock start.
2: Yeah.
0: I got home from church, did a few things. Next thing I know, race is on. I'm going like, this is great.
2: Yep.
0: And then I'm still sitting in front of the TV at 5 o'clock Eastern time, waiting for Denny Hamlin to finally be interviewed. And that was another thing. There was a lot of confusion at the end of that race on how that was going down. Agree with you 100%. I really missed the last chance qualifier.
2: Yes.
0: The whatever you want to call that. Top two drivers get in the show.
1: Yeah.
0: That just built drama. And it also gives a chance for some of the other teams to show out. That's
1: exactly
0: where a Noah Gregson or an Eric Jones or Michael McDowell can really shine, and they get the spotlight for a minute. They didn't get that.
1: No, they had to do it by just racing everyone outright. And there were drivers you have to give credit to. Eric Jones finished third. Austin Dillon finished fourth. Connor Zilich, he posted on Instagram, finally, we got a good run. It wasn't a points run, but that's still huge for him and that 88 team. But that's the biggest thing that amongst many things that I feel like I was missing was an open. And if it was a matter of getting rubber to lay down on the concrete, which I know that was a concern, I think that's why we had so many lapses, because in order to generate some good racing, to be able to pass, you need to get rubber to lay down on the concrete. But why not just make the first two 75-lap segments the Open. You know, just like how we did in Charlotte. It was a multi-segment race where if you win segment one, you're locked in, you can pull off the racetrack, you're still laying rubber down, and you get a 200-lap finale that features the All-Stars.
2: I miss the shootout, too. I feel like in most All-Star races, we have like a 20-lap, 10-lap shootout at the end. The last segment, or whatever you want to call it, was 200 laps long.
0: It was the length of an O'Reilly
2: yes!
0: race.
1: Yeah, right.
2: Yeah, so, yeah, I mean, I think there's definitely some tweaking that could and should be done going into next year.
1: And I do want to say this. I know we're kind of picking the format apart, but Dover produced exciting elements. And not just on Sunday. I mean, we saw crazy dramatic things happen. Lap two, you know, the beginning of lap six of the second segment. So there were things to talk about. Denny Hamlin, Chase Briscoe, they were swapping the lead. If this was a points race, I think it would have been a solid points race
2: Absolutely.
1: In the next gen car for Dover. And the O'Reilly race had Corey Day tracking down Justin Allgaier, producing great racing. They just stuck to that helicopter camera view, and you just got to see those two guys have a classic Dover finish. And so the racing product was actually not terrible. It's more so how we formatted the All-Star race is the big thing that I'm having trouble with.
0: I had no issue with how they executed that. The racing itself on track, very good. Almost exceptional for Dover, because you can get up there and that can just be a long race that grinds on. I no problems at all with the speedway and that part of it, but how this was all pieced together, the recipe for getting to the end of it, I think that'll be changed around the next time they do an all-star race.
2: I think you're right.
1: And it's because we're thinking all-star race, and we have a certain idea in our minds what all-star race looks like, you know?
0: The all-star race is a victim of its own success.
1: Sure.
0: The very first one that was held here at Charlotte Motor Speedway was held on a Saturday after they ran the then Busch Series race, and they threw him out there to run the Winston. And that's the one Darrell Waltrip won, and his car blows up as he crossed the start-finish line. He still won't tell the story on that, which is even better. And then, of course, one hot night, Kyle Petty, Davey Allison, crashing at the end of it. You can't ever get back to that. That's a showstopper that they've tried every all-star race after the fact. You can't catch that lightning again.
2: I 1,000% agree. However, I will say the All-Star race, even in subsequent years after all of that lightning in a bottle, has a certain vibe.
0: Yep.
2: That vibe was not there yesterday at all. And so because of that, I feel like we viewed yesterday, even though we were told it's the All-Star race, it didn't feel like it. It needs to feel like it.
0: No, you're right. And I'm not the biggest fan of night racing. I don't care for it that much. But that race needs that spotlights and pyro and all of those little Vegas-type driving down the strip-type attitude.
2: Exactly.
0: And that was missing. So that was it. Congrats to Denny Hamlin. Big day for him. Takes him $1 million. He said his mom needs some new furniture. So hand her the check, Denny. So, all right, we take time out. Let's head up to Speedway, Indiana, and talk with Nick Yeoman.
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Coming up a little bit later on, we talk with PRN co-anchor Nick Yeoman, who will be working at the Indianapolis Motor Speedway this coming Sunday while they're getting ready to race in Charlotte. He'll be up there calling the 110th running of the greatest spectacle in racing, the Indy 500.

0: There's a Christmas song that has the lyric, "It's the most wonderful time of the year." Yes, it is. It's Memorial Day weekend, and we get to watch the Indy 500 and the Coca-Cola 600 on the same day. Is this not, Nick Yeoman, the most wonderful time of the year?
1: Yeah, I mean, I left the Christmas cookies out, and, you know, the chestnuts are roasting. The Christmas tree looks fantastic. Yes, this is the greatest time of year, and I'm looking forward to next weekend.
0: Nick Yeoman, of course, is the PRN co-anchor who is stepping away from his NASCAR duties for a weekend to help cover for the Indianapolis Motor Speedway Radio Network the 110th running of the Indianapolis 500. Nick, I know this holds a special place for you. Tell us about the atmosphere and the energy here as we're recording this on the Monday before the 500.
1: Yeah, so we just wrapped up qualifying weekend. It ended up being just one day of qualifying because the rain washed out Saturday, and you're going to be shocked by this, but Alex Palou is on the pole. He is dominating the sport these days, and he's going to lead the field to the green flag. But yeah, you can feel the momentum starting to build. I mean, it is such a cultural thing, the Indianapolis 500 is to everybody, not just around Indianapolis, but throughout the entire state of Indiana. So we've had some good crowds outside of Saturday. The weather's been good. You know, we got the parade coming up and all the festivities, Carb Day, where there's going to be people here having a very good time, maybe more fun than they should be having, if you know what I mean. But yeah, it's going to lead up to Sunday where, yeah, we're all looking forward to 1,100 miles, first 500 here, and then obviously 600 in Charlotte.
2: Nick, I was listening to the Indianapolis Radio Network during qualifying yesterday. I heard you in the booth. It was very exciting. And one thing that you guys mentioned was, I want to say, the top six drivers to qualify are all from different teams. So from your perspective, who's looking hot right now? Because it seems like there are a lot of fast drivers from a lot of different organizations.
1: Yeah, well, I mean, I mentioned Alex Palou, who has won the last four championships. He's the defending winner. He is red hot. He may not be Ryan Preece red hot at the moment, but he is at the top of the sport. But yeah, it's a very competitive field. Alexander Rossi, who won the 100th Indianapolis 500, had a great qualifying weekend. He's going to start in the middle of row number two. We've got this young kid from Chicago named David Malukas, who signed a deal with Team Penske. He's starting on the front row, and a lot of people think he could be the next best thing in IndyCar. And then, yeah, there's a lot of good stories as well. Pottawa Ward is a driver who's going to start in row number two, a fan favorite that people are waiting to see if he ever can finally, you know, sip the milk and win in Indianapolis. And then there's a fan favorite in Connor Daly, who's been towards the top of the timing charts throughout practice all week long. And he's pretty sporty driving a car for Dreyer Reinbold Racing. So it's a very competitive field. The betting favorite is still going to be Alex Palou. Everybody expects him to win. I kind of do too. But man, over the course of 500 miles, you never know. So it's going to be a good race.
3: You know, Nick, when I think of Indy and I think of this weekend, I always think of the Doug Double, which happened, this is 110th running. So 11 years ago, it was the 99th running that Doug and I were in Indy for that. Somebody else is going to be doing the double this weekend, who was announced just recently, Catherine Legg. She's going to be running both the 500 and the 600. Talk about endeavor for her and kind of what you think would be a success.
1: Yeah, I mean, first of all, I think it's fantastic. I think it's one of the best racing storylines anytime we have someone that's going to attempt the double. Catherine's is unique because this deal came together so late. I know that the NASCAR end of it, they just put it together at Watkins Glen a week and a half ago. So this came together really late, but I think it's awesome for Catherine. She's got a great sponsorship in Elf Cosmetics that is supporting her for both races. She has said that, hey, there hasn't been enough time to do much special training, but she stays in good shape throughout the course of the year. And she had a chance to chat with Kyle Larson and Kyle Larson's people about the logistics of just, you know, getting on a helicopter, getting on a plane, making sure the nutrition level was where it needs to be to compete for 1,100 miles. From an expectation standpoint, it's tough because I don't think either car that she is in, either in Indianapolis or in Charlotte, are race-winning equipment. But just the fact that she's going to try to pull this off at 45 years old, too, right? I mean, Catherine Legg is not one of the younger race car drivers, but I think it's awesome that she's taking it on. And I hope she runs as many miles as possible and has a good day. I think it's a great story, and it's going to be fun to watch.
0: Nick, once again, there was a little time there that all auto racing and the Indy 500 kind of dipped. But now it's back to its full glory and regalia, 350,000 people expected to be there Sunday for this race. What's your day like, and how do you get out ahead of that? Do you just spend Saturday night in the pagoda?
1: Yeah, it's tempting to, yeah, or maybe over in the coke lot with all the campers, but I don't think I get much sleep because that party never really ends. Yeah, I'll get to the track at about 5:30. The cannon goes off at about 6 a.m., which wakes everybody up within a couple miles radius of the Indianapolis Motor Speedway. And then it's just hanging out, collecting storylines. Brad Gilley and I are going to co-host a show before the pre-race show starts on the IMS radio network called The Greatest Day in Motorsports, where we're going to preview both races in Indianapolis and Charlotte. The key is just getting to the track as early as possible because it makes for a long day. But as you know, long days are what we expect Memorial Day weekend, and nobody pulled off a longer one than you did about a decade ago.
0: Well, it maybe my best memory from all my years in motorsports. Nick, we want you to stick around for one more segment, but as you get ready for this, what is the role that you're going to be in for Indy? You've been co-anchoring along with Brad Gilley on PRN this year. What's your role this coming Sunday at Indy?
1: I will be in turn number one, and I have the best view, I think, in all of motorsports when 11 rows of three come barreling down the front straightaway at the Indianapolis Motor Speedway right at me. So I'll be turn announcing. Of course, our good friend Mark James will be anchoring yet another edition of this race. Of course, he has a lot of experience on the Performance Racing Network as well. But turn one will be the location. Made a lot of friends out there over the years, and I'm looking forward to seeing everybody.
0: All right, Nick, hang with us. We want to talk a little bit about NASCAR and what you've been exposed to this year. Nick Elman joins us here on Fast Talk.
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8: These cars are about to fire it off in anger.
9: Boy, what a save. We got cars sideways. It's Christopher Bell. He spins and collects a couple cars.
8: Side by side, Austin Cindric has him at the line, and he will take the lead into one.
9: Here comes Shane Van Gisbergen on the bottom. He's looking for second.
10: Chris Buescher fired out of a cannon in turn two. He's right into the rear bumper of Packett.
9: Oh, it's a multi-car accident. I want to say 15, 20 cars. Guys, that took out about two-thirds of the field.
11: We have a fight on pit road between two crew guys. One of them is with Ty Gibbs. One is with Brad Keselowski.
8: Blaney, bottom of the racetrack. Chastain makes it three wide. He'd like to take a spot here on the backstretch, and he charges. He wants the lead in turn three. Ross Chastain shot out of a cannon from the sixth starting spot. He has already moved up to second. The battle now for third on the high side. Kyle Larson, Riley Herbst challenging low.
9: Kyle Larson moves up to the top side. Going to lose a little bit of ground.
12: This

0: Welcome back to Fast Talk. Alexis Erickson here with Doug Rice and Andrew Curlin, and we're thrilled to have Nick Yeoman on the line with us as he gets ready to broadcast the 110th running of the Indianapolis 500 this weekend at Indianapolis Motor Speedway. But Nick, I heard a rumor that when you arrived at one of the IndyCar races, it could have possibly been this race, you walked into the booth and they had a new nickname for you, NASCAR Nick. How does it feel to be NASCAR Nick?
1: You know what? I like it. I kind of like it. I enjoy it. No, it was, we rolled into Barber Motorsports Park out in Birmingham, and I heard it from everybody. I got called a traitor. I got called NASCAR Nick. These are my friends, by the way. They allegedly love me. But no, everyone's been really happy for the new opportunity with all of you at the Performance Racing Network. I love being able to split and jump around in both garage areas and paddocks, of course. Very important to get the terminology right between the two sports. But yes, a little teasing has been a lot of fun. And now in the IndyCar world, I am indeed NASCAR Nick, and I'm going to get a name tag for it. So I love it.
0: Well, just, you know, give us a little overview of what your year has been like. Obviously, you've done lots of radio for us on the Performance Racing Network over the years, but this year you stepped into the co-anchor spot in the booth for us, and you have had to make that transition a little bit, going from paddock to garage and, you know, team strategist to crew chief and all of these things. How has that been for you?
1: I mean, that aspect has been easy because I've followed both forms of motorsports since I was a kid. So, you know, the terminology stuff has never been an issue. There's definitely been an aspect of doing the scheduling and traveling, bouncing back and forth. I don't think I have, other than maybe one or two weekends off until the end of September. So anytime I'm not at a NASCAR track, I'm going to be at an IndyCar track and vice versa. So it's been a lot of fun. There are some nuanced things of how PRN does things a little bit different than the folks on the IndyCar radio network side. But at the end of the day, and I've told Doug Rice this a million times, ultimately, we're just talking about cars going around in oddly shaped circles. So I try not to overthink it, but it's been so much fun. And this is kind of the place that I've wanted to get to, where I'm trying to do as much racing as possible. And obviously very grateful for the opportunity with PRN. Very grateful that you guys are going to let me, you know, have some fun with all my friends here in Indianapolis. And then I cannot wait to get down to Nashville for the Cracker Barrel 400 here in a few weeks.
2: Man, you've got quite the schedule. Indy 500, then you get to go party it up in Nashville. Before we talk about some NASCAR racing here, we're talking with, of course, NASCAR Nick of the Performance Racing Network, IMS Racing Network. But, Nick, I wanted to ask you maybe the most controversial topic around the Indianapolis 500. Each driver has a different opinion on what type of milk they want to drink after they win it. What do you think the correct answer is there?
1: Yeah, so you get three options. You are allowed to choose either skim milk, whole milk, or 2%. Now, personally, I'm a 1% guy. I don't know why that's not an option. I also am a big chocolate milk guy. So most drivers go with whole milk because it looks better for the photos when they inevitably dump it on their head or splash it all over victory lane. It's just a thicker consistency. It looks great in the photos. If I had to choose, though, I'm somewhere in that 2% range. I need a little flavor, but I also don't need to feel like I'm drinking paint.
2: As long as you're not, you know, whipping chocolate milk out. That's all I wanted to hear, so.
1: Yeah.
3: No, that milk would be dreadful.
2: You've got a what?
1: We have a guy, a part of our broadcast crew, who brings cookies to the racetrack every weekend, and his name's Alex Wolf, and we love him to death. And all I can think about is how good a bottle of milk would go with some of those cookies. So that's what's on the mind.
3: Nick, getting back into the bigger picture of this, when first started going to Indy and NASCAR arrived there to run the Brickyard, there was still this huge schism between cars with fenders and open wheel racing. And it just feels like to me that has closed down to almost nothing now. I mean, even this year at Phoenix, we had a doubleheader with IndyCar and NASCAR on the same weekend. Do you feel like that chasm has shrunk between the two?
1: Completely. And the first opportunity we had to run both series together were right here at the Indianapolis Motor Speedway. Yep. We ran on the road course, and I felt like that was very successful as well. I think when you take a couple steps back and you look at where both sports are, nobody is exactly where they want to be. Obviously, open wheel racing, the golden era was always the 70s and the 80s. And then you had the split. NASCAR came in and absolutely blew up and became a monster thing in the 90s and 2000s. But I think both sports realized, hey, if we can work together and make this work for the benefit of everybody, whether it be cross promotion, the television partners with Fox, I think it benefits everyone. And obviously you've got Formula One and they're trying to you know, crouch on everybody's territory as well. So yeah, I just think everybody's, you know, taking a more logical approach to this. And I think it's great. I thought the weekend in Phoenix was phenomenal with racing across the board, both in IndyCar and NASCAR. So yeah, I think those hard lines, Doug, are just, they're not there anymore.
0: You know, in the spirit of the show that you're going to do with Brad, where you guys will preview both races, the Indianapolis 500 and the Coca-Cola 600, and because we're talking to NASCAR Nick, I need to know what you think is going to happen here in the Coca-Cola 600 on Sunday night.
1: Yeah, I lean towards the Toyota drivers because I like how they've looked on the mile and a half tracks. Obviously, Denny Hamlin carries quite a bit of momentum after winning that all-star race in Dover. But the Coca-Cola 600 has a way of producing some really good stories and some underdogs. I look at Ty Gibbs. I just feel like he's having a coming out season after getting that first win in Bristol. And I think he may be the guy to beat when we roll into Charlotte for the Coke 600.
3: All right, that'll be interesting. I can't deny that Gibbs every week just knocks down another top five. Now he's got a win. He's figured out how to do it. But you can't have upsets. Last year, Ross Chastain won this race, took it over late, and drove to easily the biggest win. He needs something good to happen for him, too, because he's been on the hook way too much this year. Nick, whatever happens, I hope you have an awesome weekend up at the Brickyard, and we have another scintillating finish to the greatest spectacle in racing.
1: I'm looking forward to it, Doug, and I'm looking forward to 1,100 miles on Memorial Day weekend. It is truly the greatest time of the year.
3: Nick Yeoman, PRN's co-anchor, a.k.a. NASCAR Nick, joins us here on Fast Talk.
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0: do appreciate Nick Yeoman making some time with us, and you can catch all the action on IMS Radio Network this Sunday from Indy, and then switch over and catch all of the action from Charlotte Motor Speedway and the Coca-Cola 600 here on the Performance Racing Network. So a lot going on. Can't wait. It is a great time of the year. It is super exciting. And Alexis, we've developed our own tradition over the years of camping out somewhere here in the building and watching the 500 before the 600 drops the green flag. And it usually times out pretty nice.
1: It really does. I was just looking at, this truncated race results from the All-Star race, wondering who you and I might be talking to at the end of 600 miles on Sunday evening.
0: I only regret that the last time we did this and we were running the Roval, and you kind of knew Shane Van Gisbergen was going to win if he didn't break, that I did not have a rugby ball here.
1: Yeah.
0: For him to sign.
1: Yeah.
0: That's my bad. I missed that.
1: Well, I'll tell you, I'm not sure he's going to be who's here.
0: I don't think he. I think Shane Van Gisbergen being in the studio for the post 600 interview is a long shot.
2: That would be a miracle. Cover it on Racers Odds.
1: Yeah. There you go.
0: Might be the same cat that won this past weekend at Dover.
1: Could be.
0: Could very well be.
1: Could be.
0: Hey, it's time to do this.
3: It's time for another edition of Green Flag, Black Flag.
4: All right, do want to mention right off the top here, today's winning panelist on Green Flag, Black Flag receives $1 million.
2: Winning panelist.
4: Our format is a little sketchy. We haven't figured out how that happened.
2: Oh, great.
1: Oh, sure.
4: So we'll work that out later.
2: Yeah. And I've heard that before.
4: Could be that. Okay, here's the way we do it. We read statements. If our panelists agree with the statement, they give it a green flag. If they disagree, it gets a black flag. All there is to it. And if they're all in agreement and harmony, here we go. We start with Andrew Curlin this time around. Future All-Star Race formats should not involve math.
2: Green flag. Yeah, we covered it before. I think it should be straightforward. It should be something that I can visually see. If I'm watching a battle for the lead, I want to know that it's the true battle for the lead. I don't want to know that it's averaging out to, you know, be a fifth place starting spot. So
4: I don't need a slide rule. Right?
2: Yeah, okay. Exactly.
4: All right, here we go. Alexis Erickson.
1: Yeah, 1,000 green flags to that. I've never been one that was big in math, and it's not going to change anytime soon.
4: Doug Rice.
0: And she's really smart. If it takes more than two sentences to explain the format, it's too complicated. I'm down with it.
2: That's exactly it.
4: Wow.
2: It's the elevator pitch.
4: Yeah.
1: That's
4: okay.
1: Right.
4: Yeah. Very, very good. Let's go to Alexis. A success for Kathleen Legg will be completing all the laps in both the Indy 500 and the Coke 600.
1: Yeah, I think so. I think that would be a definite success for her. I think, you know, just being able to, be the first woman to do this, I think is going to be, amazing to watch. And I think she has a good shot at completing all the laps. I think if she's able to do that, then everybody involved will think it's a huge success.
4: Doug, what do you think?
0: I don't think she'll run 1,100 miles, and that's not a knock on Kathryn. The equipment she's in, especially for the 600, is not very good. But if she can be running at the end of both of these races, that's a W. And for all of the haters, that the nasty stuff that I've read about her trying to do this, find something else to do with your time. She's a race car driver. She's a pro. And I could listen to her talk all day.
4: Mm-hmm. All right, Andrew.
2: I'm going to have to black flag on the technicality that I agree with Doug. I don't think she's going to complete all the laps. She's run 1.5 miles racetrack in the Cup Series, and that was at Las Vegas last year. She finished 31st. Her best Indy 500 finish, I think it was 2015, finished 22nd. I agree with Doug. If Kathryn Legg can run both of the races and see the checkered flag at both of the races, I think that is a success.
4: That's a big score.
0: Okay.
4: Doug Rice, glad Denny got another All-Star win because he will never win a championship.
1: Ooh.
2: Ouch.
1: That is raining.
0: That is cold.
2: Yeah. You got to think carefully here because this could win you green flag,
0: this
2: black flag.
0: Cold.
4: The $1 million is on the line.
0: I'm going to black flag that because with all my heart, I want Denny Hamlin to get a championship. I just feel like everything that he has been through, he deserves one. And then after getting Lucy pulling the football away from him last year at the very end. He deserves one.
4: Andrew Kirlin.
2: Oh, man, this is tough. Do I want to be
4: do you want to jump on this?
0: Do you want to shoot Santa Claus?
2: I don't know.
5: Usually that's dumb.
2: I don't know. You know what? Just to make this interesting, I will say green flag only because I think this is Tyler Reddick's year, not Denny Hamlin's. And after this year, how many more years does Denny have left? I think his time is running out, even though he's racking up the wins. So I'm not going to say Denny is not a contender, but I'm going to lean more towards Tyler Reddick being the title favorite over Denny Hamlin.
4: Flat. Okay, here we go, Alexis. What do you think?
1: Yeah, I'm going to say black flag. Look, you know, people have their opinions about Denny, and they're certainly entitled to them. For me, I feel like, as far as the championship goes, he's a bit of a sentimental favorite. I feel like I always kind of want to see, you know, somebody who's tried and tried and tried and tried finally get that thing that they were looking for, finally get that holy grail. So I hope that it happens for him.
0: All right.
4: We got more time for one more? I think we
0: sure.
4: do. Here we go.
1: Oh, okay.
4: This is a fill in the blank. This is different. Okay, here we go. Start with Andrew. My Memorial Day hamburger had better have blank.
2: Duh. Pickles.
1: Duh.
2: And cheese.
1: Of course.
4: All right. Alexis Erickson.
2: Yeah, it was easy.
1: Yeah, well, I hate to break it to you, but I'm probably not eating a hamburger on Memorial Day.
4: Oh?
1: if you just
4: blew the $1 million,
1: well,
4: by the way.
1: Sorry. That's fine.
4: Okay.
2: Pickles is the right answer.
1: Pickles is the right answer. I'm just not really a hamburger girl. I know that's probably un-American of me, but I'm most likely probably going to go for the hot dog instead of the hamburger.
4: Okay. You're the one that has
2: hot dog and it had
4: something
1: and
4: on a hot dog that you
1: and
4: didn't
1: it's
4: like.
1: Mustard and sauerkraut on my hot dog.
4: Oh, okay.
1: Sorry.
4: Okay, sauerkraut. Doug Rice,
0: I'm just
4: better
0: glad
4: have.
0: I'm sitting on the other side of the table from sauerkraut.
1: So you don't get lightning strike.
0: Yeah, I don't want any part of that noise. Lettuce, onions, cheese, tomatoes. No
1: pickles.
0: No pickles. I'm sorry.
1: Yikes.
0: I'm not down with the pickles. And I can do chili, because that's a big thing in North Carolina. Mm. But if you do chili, you just do chili slaw.
1: On your hamburger?
0: Mm. Yeah, it's a thing.
4: Mm. Carolina. You know what my answer was, and I win $1 million for this one. It had better have hamburger.
2: Oh, all right. Yeah, it better have the bare minimum. I want a bun and some meat on it. All right.
1: Give it to me plain because I'm a four-year-old.
4: Yeah. That's right.
0: What's the fake meat called?
1: Tofu. Beyond.
0: Yes.
1: Beyond.
4: Oh.
2: Meat. Did I get that right?
4: No.
2: No? It's not tofu?
6: It is tofu.
2: It is tofu.
0: Well, that's
4: tofu
0: a fake
4: is
0: meat,
4: that.
0: Too.
4: Yeah.
1: Yeah. But I think you mean the one that's supposed to mimic.
0: Which has been dropped at every fast food place in America.
4: Yeah.
1: I've never had it, so I can't comment.
2: Could you imagine if I answered that with tofu?
4: Ooh.
2: You would have
4: owed us up $1 million.
2: I would be a million in the hole is what would have happened.
4: Okay, Doug Rice, it's yours, sir.
0: All right. Thanks a lot. That was fun. All right. We got to take our final time out. We come back one last thing.
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5: Victory Junction is a year-round camp for children with chronic and life-threatening illnesses and serious medical needs. We'll see 120 kids with spina bifida, 120 kids with craniofacial disorders, 120 kids who have diabetes or who have asthma from 6 to 16 years old. It empowers them to just be the kids that they are that week. Not their disease, not their illness, they're just a kid. If you know a child that can benefit from Victory Junction, we'll do everything in our power to make sure that child comes to camp.

0: roll into our last segment of reminder, PRN will be very busy this coming weekend.
1: They will. Yeah, we have, along with the NRN on Friday, we have the truck race with the NRN.
0: Which NASCAR is Racing Network.
1: NASCAR Racing Network, which is 7 p.m., and then that's Friday. Saturday, we have practice and qualifying at 1:30. The Charbroil 300 O'Reilly Series race is going to kick off at 4:30, and then, as always, 5 o'clock start time for us in the Coca-Cola 600.
0: So make your plans accordingly. Looking forward to it. It's going to be a huge crowd here at Charlotte as well as Indy. It's the high holy days for automobile racing in the United States, and look forward to that. Let's jump over to this little segment.
2: One last thing.
0: All right, let's start with Andrew Curlin. What's your one last thing for the show?
3: I don't know if I woke up in a certain mood, but you just said it's the high holy day in motorsports, and even though we don't have Monaco, that's all right with me. We were just talking about the crucial ingredients of a hamburger, and we still have the crucial ingredients of the greatest day in motorsports, and that's the Indianapolis 500 and the Coca-Cola 600. I don't know, F1, I think they're racing in Canada. Doesn't matter to me. I'm still going to be watching the races that I woke up that day to watch, and that's Indy 500, Coke 600 double.
1: Well said.
0: Alexis, one last thing.
1: Yeah, I want to give a shout-out to what happened this past weekend when it comes to the two radio networks in NASCAR coming together to be part of a big weekend, and that was the All-Star weekend at Dover. You know, obviously, the Motor Racing Network has always had the All-Star race, no matter where it has been. They've always broadcast that race. This is the first time that an O'Reilly Series race has been paired with that weekend, and that is a PRN race. Then you have the Truck Series, which for the past couple years has been on the NRN, the NASCAR Racing Network, which is a collaboration between PRN and MRN. So it was the first time in the history of our great sport where we had an NRN race, then a PRN race, then an MRN race, and it came together with great collaboration between our team and the team at the Motor Racing Network. And I just want to show appreciation for that, because there was a time where, you know, that potentially wouldn't have been able to happen. And we have become great partners with them. They are great partners for us. And so, yeah, it was a great weekend.
0: Yeah, my very good friend Alexis likes to use the term inside baseball, which I've stolen and run with. And a little inside baseball thing from Dover this past week, and we just talked about that, was on Saturday, it was a PRN broadcast of the O'Reilly race.
1: Yes.
0: But all the personnel on there were well-known MRN people. Mike Bagley, Alex Hayden, Steve Post, who else?
3: Chris Wilner
0: on pit road, and Brad Gilley in the booth.
1: Yep. Bagley.
0: And Mike Bagley out calling the turn, and tell them how they were adorned.
1: Yeah, so, you know, typically you would think of MRN in blue shirts, like is what they typically wear, but they requested that if they were going to be doing the Performance Racing Network race with us, that they get red shirts for that day, which, you know, we're radio. You don't see that medium. You hear it, and so it's not a big deal. But to them, it was a big deal to us that they wanted to represent our brand. And, you know, Brad Gilley got to do – he called a turn for the NRN for the truck race, and then he called a turn, as we heard, in the opening segment where we had the last couple laps of Denny Hamlin's win yesterday. He was in the turn and wearing a blue shirt. And we are now kind of interchangeable in that we do that quite often. And I think that's really cool.
3: Yeah, just real quick. I mean, they're who I listen to when we're not at the racetrack.
1: Yeah.
3: And Steve Post has told me the same thing. He's like, we're such fans of you guys because that's what I listen to when I'm not broadcasting for MRN. So huge fan of what they do over there.
0: And a lot of times when the folks from MRN are listening to PRN, it means they've got the weekend off.
1: That's right.
3: Oh, well, exactly.
0: They're not mad about that. One little quick personal note for my one last thing. I will be coming back to Charlotte Motor Speedway for the Coca-Cola 600 weekend in a different capacity. I will be joining the aforementioned Steve Post in the public address booth.
1: Very cool.
0: Share Fantastic. PA duties. So looking forward to coming back home this weekend. In Concord, not the same ring as Indiana. So thanks a lot for our entire crew here at PRN. Keep it between the navigational beacons.
1: Between the buoys.
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5: The Coke 600 is all about family, and it was for Ricky Stenhouse Jr., who attended his first NASCAR race at 4 years old in Charlotte. 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
7: The Coke 600 was my first ever cup race to go to as a kid, 1992. I remember Mark Martin spinning out going into turn one. We were coming up from, you know, concession stands or bathroom or something when I was a kid, you know, kind of dirt and smoke were kind of flying everywhere. I looked that race up the other day just to make sure my memory was correct. And, yeah, Mark ends up spinning, you know, into the infield there in one and two. So, you know, that was my first ever, you know, cup race to go to as a kid on a family vacation. And we had family. My dad's from Huntersville, North Carolina. So we always came over here to see my grandma and our family that was still living here. So that was a cool vacation.
5: Hometown kid William Byron experienced heartbreak in last year's Coca-Cola 600, but what did he learn from that experience?
8: Yeah, I mean, I think that ultimately had a good lesson in it for us, because we ended up, you know, winning more races down the road and making it to the championship. And I felt like that 600 was kind of a big learning lesson for Martinsville and kind of what we had to do there to advance. So I always put a lot of pressure on myself to win at Charlotte, I think, because it would mean a lot and just have a lot of significance, you know. But it's just another race, so just trying to go out there and perform well. Last year was almost a perfect weekend with, you know, winning the Xfinity race and everything. So yeah, it'd be nice to win. It'd be nice to win a cup race at Charlotte at some point.
5: Well, let's see if William Byron can finally get that coveted Charlotte win. The Coca-Cola 600 is this Sunday. For PRN's Garage Pass, this is Andrew Curley.
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10: 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I'm Lenny Baticki. Coming up in this show, we'll chat with Team ProFab's Lucas McFall. Then we'll speak with Hickory Motor Speedway promoter Gina Child-Knowles. And we'll have a conversation with Natural Bridge Mideast Modified winner Taylor Cool. But first, let's get to our What's Hot. We'll start in Virginia at Langley. Connor Hall got that one. Austin Holcomb the same at Oak Level. Pulaski to Kyle Dudley. Justin Tate getting the win at Withville. Kingsport, Tennessee, Ashton Higgins and Ryan Lott victorious. Jamie Mosley got the Grand National Super Series victory at Newport. Wartburg to Kyle Courtney. Tugboat Lloyd in victory lane at Big South Fork. I-75 to Addison Cardwell. Dixieland in North Carolina. Billy Hubbard and Tyler Hobgood with victories. Morgan Milstead getting the checkers at East Lincoln. Bowman Gray, Sweeney, and Southern split the mod wins. Dylan Baldwin won both of the Carolina Sprint Tour runs last weekend. Gastonia and Harris. Talk about sweep, though. How about the Cars Tour at Ace? Both of those victories to Caden Honeycutt after he won a pair of races the day before. Thomas Bean wins Caraway. Horsepower Park to Caden Barker. Zach Brown victorious at Wake. Carteret to Rusty Daniel. Auburndale in Florida. Cody Stickler and Michael Goddard getting the super late model wins, while Darrell Doverly won at Hendry, and Marion County went to Colby Jackson. Alabama at Hollis to Brandon Knapp. Lancaster, South Carolina, Brandy Baker won a pair. Junior Molwe in victory lane at Cherokee. Anderson goes to Colton Bettis. Dustin Mitchell wins Lakeview. Lawrence to Travis Jamison. And Kaysen Bright, the big trophy at Traveler's Rest. North Georgia to Junior Weidner, while Wormy Gaddis gets the win at Winder Barrow. Tocoa to Kenny Collins and Chris Woods victorious at Livonia. And joining us now on the ProFabrication.com hotline from Team ProFab, the winner is Bandolero last weekend at Florence Motor Speedway, Lucas McFall. Hey, Lucas, welcome to the show. A big oval win on a track without walls except for in front of the grandstands. What is that visual like even inside the race car with no walls?
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10: 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I would like to see their eyes if you went four-wheeling over outside of Florence Motor Speedway. 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He's a winner in a Bandolero category last weekend at that famous track down there in South Carolina. How does winning on an oval compare to winning on a road course as far as the fun meter being pegged? You got yourself, an oval win now. What's the joy like there?
11: It's really fun, I don't know what's more fun, road course or oval. I think it's just really fun on both. Winning is winning.
10: And with the banking of the track down there at Florence Motor Speedway and slicing back and forth across, were you able to almost have a bit of a road course trying to find the right place where the traction really worked for your tires?
11: Yeah, I'd say when we first went to Florence a couple weeks ago, we finally found it out. And I think this week we finally nailed it down.
10: 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Well, I understand you've got somewhat of a rookie spotter. What's this Andy guy spotting for you? And, what's it like having him in your ear?
11: It's been really nice. He knows what the car does, and he knows what I'm doing wrong and what I can do better. He's kind of the real reason why I'm up front. Without him, I wouldn't be putting down those good lap times.
10: Spotters and drivers tend to have a unique relationship, very close to what a crew chief and a driver does. Do you ever kind of zing him, though, every now and then when he's up there trying to, get you around and something is just maybe not as he thinks it is from up there?
11: Yeah, but when that happens, all I kind of do is just calm down, so I don't scream his ear off.
10: Lucas McFall taking it all in stride and taking the big victory last weekend at Florence Motor Speedway for Team ProFab. 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How about outside the track, other sports, training habits that go into making you a better driver? Do you do anything else?
11: Well, I did the cross, I'd say, a year ago before I broke my hand at Atlanta. But really, other than iRacing every day, every night, I think that's about it.
10: The iRacing stuff seems to really help different drivers in different ways. Are you running only on

0: Wouldn't that be something? You know, climb those high banks in one of those? That could be amazing. We're chatting with Lucas McFall, Team Profab, Florence Motor Speedway Bandolero winner, and working it out on iRacing. 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
0: Lucas McFall, Florence Motor Speedway winner. 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
6: It's hard to believe that. I can't believe I'm like 39 and we've been doing this 30 years. The idea came about 2 o'clock in the morning. We were riding motorcycles to California, and we had stopped and picked up a couple of guys in Oklahoma City, and then we picked up some people in Globe, Arizona, and we were riding in. It was late at night, and it's like, oh my God, this would be so cool. We'll get people to give us 10 cents a mile. We'll ride. We'll do a bike-a-thon. And I just threw it out in the garage here. Dick Brooks rode with us that first year. Robert Yates rode with us. Cindy Sissoms rode with us. Man, we had so many people. They read about it, and they called us up and said they wanted to go on a ride, and we were like, come on down. Had 10 Hall of Famers that have ridden with us through the years. It is like a traveling show for the NASCAR Hall of Fame to go across country sometime, but it has been really good. Heard of a couple of different hospitals and a couple of different kids that were race fans, and we were thought, hey, we'll just stop and make a donation to help their families pay their bills. And that's what we did. It's all for camp now. It's all for Victory Junction.
5: 30th anniversary of the Kyle Petty charity ride.
0: 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Hey, Gina, welcome to the show. I love that track you've got up there, and I understand there's a big, big event starting next Thursday, May 21st at the track. What can you tell us about the event coming up?
7: Well, we've got the ASA Stars coming out for a visit Thursday night. It's the prequel that leads into the Charlotte Big Boy Racing. You know, you have Friday, Saturday, Sunday going on in Charlotte. Well, we're Thursday night. It's a short track racing at its finest.
0: It is definitely that. And then some. The ASA Stars National Tour Tar Heel 250 coming to Hickory Motor Speedway Thursday evening, May 21st. Prior to the NASCAR races at Charlotte, oh, that's going to be an awesome event. Cole Butcher's ran there, Colby Howard, Gio Ruggiero, William Byron, and now drivers on their way up the ranks like Caden Quappel, Carson Brown, the series points leader, Jade Avedisian, and Spencer Davis, and so many of the others. You want to come see a rising star event. It's certainly going to be next Thursday, May 21st at Hickory Motor Speedway. And Gina Child-Knowles is on the profabrication.com hotline. And I've just watched you go and move all over the track, whether it was hanging banners, whether it was putting food into the refreshment stands, doing about everything, writing press releases. It seems like there's nothing that you aren't touching there at the track. What kind of fun is Hickory Motor Speedway, not only to you, but to the fans that get to come out and see races there?
7: Well, for me personally, I love the track. I'm a seasoned veteran of the sport, and it has one of the best souls that I've been around. I've been around some fantastic tracks. Great team. I love it. And the racing that this track produces in all honesty, is some of the best I've seen. It can do a lot with the racing and mix them up, and you get

0: guys like the ASA Stars Racers, they come at it. They're hungry. They drive aggressive, but drive clean. Man, that makes for a great night of racing. It really does. It's one of my favorite things about Hickory.
1: 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Wow, Steven Nassie, Dawson Sutton, Derek Thorne, Tristan McKee, Matt Craig, the list of drivers that runs in that national tour have all come up through grassroots racing. But now they are just knocking on the door to get out there and show all those NASCAR fans and all the fans that are at Hickory Motor Speedway next Thursday how they're going to move upward, and it should be a great time. 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So next Thursday, certainly going to have a big event type, you know, pricing structure and flavor to it all. But on a regular Saturday night, when somebody wants to come from wherever and go to this historic racetrack, Hickory Motor Speedway, what's that like cost-wise, and what's the show that is typically on any given Saturday there at Hickory?
0: The cost is $14 for an adult ticket. Teens is $12. Senior citizens is $12. And at 12 and under are free. You know, kids 12 and under are free. So it's really an affordable, fun night out, family fun night out. It's great racing. You're typically going to see some late model action. We have some super trucks. Our Leapfrog super trucks run. We've got great street stocks. We have Renegades. We have mini stocks. Just fantastic racing all the way around. The classes are good. The racers at Hickory have some season to them, and they all drive aggressive, and they all know the track. So it is really good racing. On a night where you've got some meat on the bone, the racing is fantastic. And what I mean by that is you get a good amount of cars, and it produces great racing.
1: Gina Child-Knowles from Hickory Motor Speedway chatting with us about the track and all the fun things to do there at Hickory Motor Speedway, especially like we were saying, May 21st will be the big event, the ASA Stars National Tour, which price structure and all that stuff be a little bit different, but the Tar Heel 250 is one of those ones that if you like grassroots racing, you want to see the big names bump and bang and do what it takes to get a victory. I think Thursday night at Hickory is going to be some must-see racing. And Gina on the ProFab hotline, you are a veteran of going to racetracks, and I'm sure that all of us, we all get a little hungry here and there. What's good to eat there at Hickory Motor Speedway? What are you recommending to your friends when they get a little, you know, hunger when they're there at Hickory?
0: Well, you can't go wrong with the loaded fries. When you get there with your date or your kid, order some loaded fries, get you some napkins, and go sit down and go to town on the French fries. They're kind of a guilty pleasure. I eat mine up in the back.
1: Loaded fries. Gina, yes. 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But, it's always such fun there at Hickory Motor Speedway. How did you've done so much. You've only been there 3 months, but you come with a lot of experience. How'd you get your love for motorsports?
0: I was born into it. Starting with my grandfathers, they both raced. My maternal and paternal grandpas raced, and every male after that pretty much in my family raced. So I was at a track. I come from the family of you don't get married on race weekend. You don't have homecoming on weekends, proms. You don't give birth on racing weekends. It's all about racing.
1: Child-Knowles on the ProFab hotline letting us know that this has been a lifelong journey, and she has found a home, and we are lucky in the Hickory Motor Speedway family to have Gina be a part of it, because she has brought something extra special to that racetrack and all the different things go on from the fans in the stands, the competitors. The track has got a new person there that has brought something very special. How can fans find out on the internet about the happenings of the track? Where can they go to find out information, social media, things like that?
0: Well, first off, I'm the blessed one. I'm super excited and very, very lucky to be where I'm at this age with the knowledge I have. I'm so excited because I feel the same about all the racers and the fans. They're just tremendous. But you can find us. Almost all of our information, of course, is on social media, on Facebook, Hickory Motor Speedway. And you can go to hickorymotorspeedway.com for racing information as well. But
1: thank you, Gina. Really, we got to go. Appreciate all you have done and brought to Hickory. Fans, stay with us. We'll be right back.
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11: Who was the first person you called when you found out you'd be in the booth this year?
12: It was my dad, who, I mean, he's the reason I'm a racing fan. There's pictures of me in a crib just like hours old, and I've got like a Bill Elliott, like Coors Light number 9 hat on. It's like much larger than my head, and I have a large head. So he was definitely the one that I reached out to first.
11: What's the best advice you have for someone trying to call races?
12: Well, it's going to sound silly, but it really is as simple as call what you see.
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12: Turn number 2 for the Indianapolis 500, when Scott Dixon soared through the air, I called it live, and seeing Scott Dixon's car fly through the air in flame, fire, you know, debris everywhere, that was probably the biggest one that stands out to me.
11: This has been a PRN Pit Stop featuring Nick Yeoman.
1: 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Hey, Taylor, welcome to the show. Sounded like a pretty good little battle with Adam Favors, who's been on the show here before, throughout the race. What was that like leading up to what happened to be a last or close to the finish restart that you finally got him on? How was the back and forth?
13: It was an exciting battle for a couple of laps. We were able to capitalize on the top side and find a different groove that I had not tried all race. So we went to the top of the track and it worked out for us.
1: Taylor Cool on the profabrication.com hotline, Mideast Modified winner at Natural Bridge Speedway, taking the top route there. Have you heard? There used to be a World of Outlaws announcer that said, on the top side, up where grandma keeps the good stuff. I know why we go for grandma's good stuff, but what made you go up top? Was it your stick person give you a signal? Was it seeing something out there or just maybe trying to do something different to throw something at it? How did you process that?
13: So we had a yellow come out. We were yellow for probably 3 laps. So I went and checked out different grooves, the middle, the top, and I noticed that it was clean up there, and I figured I'd try it out next restart. So that's where I went.
1: And that was the restart that closed the deal out. Am I correct?
13: Yes, sir.
1: Woo! Taylor Cool, finding the right path around Natural Bridge Speedway and taking the Mideast Modified Series win last Saturday at that Virginia racetrack. 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So leading into, that final restart, you're searching out there. From what I understand, you probably didn't want to give away your hand. How do you hide what you're looking at? And, what kind of mind games are going on there between you and Favors or whoever, might be starting behind you? What are those moments like before, you finally get set and go back to racing?
13: Yeah, you definitely don't want to show your hand there. I stay behind him when we're traveling around the racetrack under yellow. And on the restart, I chose the outside. He chose the inside. The leader got to choose. So I figured at least get to start on the front row. And that's where I planned on running anyways. So it just kind of worked out for us. And the racetrack was multiple groove of racing. It was really good for us. So you really could go anywhere. I just figured somewhere where I could keep my momentum up would be the best.
1: Well, and she used that momentum to take her all the way to victory lane. Taylor Cool on the ProFabrication.com hotline. Mideast Modified Series Natural Bridge Speedway winner. Check it in with us after that victory. I kind of did a little bit of looking, and Dirt Modified didn't seem like it was what started Taylor's racing career out. How did you go from being a pavement kart racer in Arizona to now back east here and doing it on the dirt in a modified?
13: Yeah, it seems pretty crazy. I grew up in Arizona, lived there my whole life, and my dad got my brother and I started in asphalt go-karts. We ended up kind of aging out of the class that we ran for a while, and it was getting too expensive, honestly. So dirt racing was the next thing we looked to, and we started in three-quarter mods, which are they're probably half the size of a modified three-quarters, and with a 1,000cc engine in it, that's what I got my start dirt racing in, and I ended up getting to an IMCA sport mod. I moved to Iowa by myself so I could race there, and I ended up meeting Matt, my car owner. He's now my boyfriend, and I started racing for him, and here we are.
1: A winning driver-owner combination now. Yeah. The Mideast Modifieds now. Bridge Speedway. We'll hope that the rest of that combination for you both works out. But Taylor Cool on the ProFabrication.com hotline has got the steering wheel in her hand and now the trophy to show it off here. How does this trophy go with the old kart trophies? Do you put this one up a little higher because now it's a bigger back east mod win, or does some kart race win still hold the top spot in your trophy room?
13: I definitely have my favorites, and this one will be right along with it from go-karts and modified racing.
1: Wow, Taylor Cool on the ProFabrication.com hotline. Winner of the Mideast Mods at Natural Bridge Speedway. Where do you go from here? Do you follow the Mideast Mod Tour? Do you start to dabble in dirt late models, come over to pavement? What's kind of the recipe that you're trying to develop?
13: Honestly, for a while, I was just looking for something that would be a good opportunity for me to move forward in racing, and that would be bigger engine, cooler classes, something that you see on TV, dirt late model racing. So for a while, I figured I would just follow the trend, whatever I could get myself into, and now I'm sticking with the modifieds, but I think if our budget allows, we'll look at maybe a bigger class, late model class or something. As far as this year, we're going to stay with the Mideast Modified Tour. They have 5 races left, so it's our plan to hit each of those. And if we're able to, go check out the Midwest again.
1: Wow, go back maybe to Iowa and get some of that Marshalltown, right? Isn't that the...
13: Yes.
1: Get yep. over there and go after it. Taylor Cool on the ProFabrication.com hotline. Mideast Modified winner, Natural Bridge Speedway. And really a awesome event out there at Virginia's track at Natural Bridge. So where on the internet can folks start to develop, their knowledge of you? You got a website, you got social media. Where do we go to look for you?
13: I am on Facebook and YouTube and Instagram as Taylor Cool Racing. That's where you can find all of my updates every week, almost daily. And we have racing videos on YouTube, which are really fun to watch.
1: fun to watch and funner now that they're in victory lane, I would imagine. Taylor Cool, yes. Winner at Natural Bridge Speedway Mideast Modifieds. Follow her on her socials. Go see her at a race, even better, and get to watch this winning driver compete for the Mideast Modified Series title. Taylor, thanks for joining us. Fans, stay with us. We'll be right back with more.
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16: 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Brad Keselowski's off into the dirt as well.
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19: 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You're an idiot. Shut up. Sit down. He's going to win 8 races in a row. I'm not putting Kyle Larson in that category, but I think driver slump and team slump. I think this may be more of a team slump than a driver slump. 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

0: All right, welcome to Racers Odds. Andrew Kirtland here. David Stiles is a little under the weather. We're going to let him rest his voice. So we're bringing in Kevin Redfern again, who found a whiteboard, by the way, right behind him. Today is all about finding the value.
1: Yep.
0: Kev, how you doing? How the bets looking?
1: Doing great, Andrew. Another great year of betting NASCAR. It's been so much fun. We're still riding our Tyler Reddick future. And this is my first appearance on Racers Odds since my second pre-race or preseason future hit, and that was Carson Hocevar over 0.5 wins for the year. So, again, if you tuned into that show in February, you're riding high. If you want, go back and listen to it. There's still a couple things you could take advantage of on there 10 weeks into the season.
0: What else do you have that has not come to fruition yet?
1: Well, you know, one of the other futures we placed on that show was Chase Elliott championship future. So those two plus Chase Briscoe were the three championship futures. Two of three are looking really good right now with two of those three guys in the top three or four in points. I'm not sure if Elliott's third or fourth off the top of my head, but we're in a good spot. We're in a good spot. We're still monitoring, but it's early in the season, and both those guys still have championship hopes.
0: All right, so you texted me before this saying you've got a strategy when it comes to Watkins
1: Yes.
0: Glen. I'm very curious to see what it is. I've got some stats that I think would support guys after we see a little bit of practice and qualifying, but it seems like your head's in the right place when it comes to Watkins Glen, so why don't you walk me through it?
1: Yeah, so road courses obviously make our job a lot more complicated as week-to-week NASCAR bettors because of the king of the road, Shane Van Gisbergen. I don't think that Tyler Reddick's win at COTA early this year really changes how you look at this as SVG being the favorite. I think that's going to maintain the case throughout the weekend. I think he's going to show speed early. COTA, as we know, is kind of like a weird track for SVG. He just like doesn't seem to have the same dominance that he did everywhere else last year. So with SVG just being a clear favorite, and the odds for race winning being just unbettable at anywhere from plus 125 to minus 110 across the books, it's a great, great week to look at top tens, Andrew. And typically this is a space I don't dabble much in, but this week it's undeniably great. So I want to point you to a stat real quick here, Andrew. So using last year's road course speed heat chart for all road courses for myfantasyrace.com, ranking all of the drivers in terms of average speed at road courses. Mm. And then looking at Watkins Glen as a track and seeing how drivers fare in speed at Watkins Glen in specific, I've tried to cross-reference and get a couple things down here. So there are a total of six drivers who were in the top 10 in speed, in average speed across all road courses last year and at Watkins Glen in the next gen era. Those six drivers are Shane Van Gisbergen, Christopher Bell, William Byron, Michael McDowell, AJ Allmendinger, and Ryan Blaney. SVG as a winner as a top 10 is unbettable. Christopher Bell and William Byron at top 10s, both still not great value range on DraftKings. You can get Bell at minus 190 and Byron at minus 140, and that's the best you're looking at. But then you look at the other three, Michael McDowell, AJ Allmendinger, Ryan Blaney, two guys, road course aces. We know how they do well. And then Ryan Blaney, a guy who isn't really known for that, but last year and in the last couple of road courses has shown a ton of speed. Those are all guys who are in plus money on the top 10s right now. McDowell, AJ Allmendinger, Ryan Blaney are each, as of Wednesday afternoon, plus 110 on DraftKings. Hmm. I think that those are must bets. They're guys who are consistent road course factors all of last year. They're good at Watkins Glen. I think it's an easy week to look at this by the book after a year last year where there just weren't many incidents, cautions. And so looking at this from the rankings perspective for value, finding the value, Michael McDowell, AJ Allmendinger, Ryan Blaney are the guys to look at.
0: Blaney's an interesting one. I saw a stat somewhere. He is on a 25-race winless streak without a top five in the road courses. Yet, as you said, ranks within that top 10 of drivers with speed and average finish when it comes to road courses. 5th through 10th seems to be Blaney's sweet spot. If he's going to have a good day, that's where you would go. I think you nailed it. Stay away from a top 5 for Ryan Blaney, but maybe a top 10 I think would make the most sense for him.
1: Yeah, top 5s and purely anecdotally seem like kind of a gotcha bet for me. Like the value from top 10 to top 5 just isn't that great historically across a lot of books. But yeah, Blaney, I think Blaney was a guy who might have had speed to match SVG at Sonoma last year before he got punted going into turn one. Just a guy who, like, when you're analyzing road courses is kind of a secondary thought, but I would not be surprised if he shows speed all weekend.
0: There's a guy I've been thinking of all weekend, and if it's not Shane Van Gisbergen, I love me some Chris Buescher. Now, I think you could maybe do like a plus 1800 to win just for fun and just see how that goes. And you don't have to put a lot of units on that to just make it interesting. But even a Buescher top 5 plus 235, I think is the best value I feel like I've seen in terms of a top 5 finish. This guy is one of the best in the next gen car when it comes to racing on road courses, if we're not talking about SVG. And his last career win came at Watkins Glen 2 years ago in 2024 when there were guys racing for the playoffs. So he can win at Watkins Glen with a lot of high-pressure situations. What do you think about Chris Buescher this weekend?
1: Great, great bet. He's one of the guys who just missed the cut on that kind of cross-referencing I talked about. He's a guy who's top 15 in road course speed and top 15 in Watkins Glen speed. Minus 110, I think, is still good value for top 10. I totally agree with it. How I view Chris Buescher is kind of how you talked about Ryan Blaney, where, like, this guy's it's going to take a drastic miss from RFK to not put Chris Buescher in a top 10 car at a road course. Like, we just don't see that very often in the last year. So top 5 might be a stretch just because some of these road course guys have shown so much speed. But I guess you can loop him into that. So, yeah, top 10 minus 110 is great. You talked about him as a race winner. If you're going to take a long shot on a race winner right now, a lot of Twitter right now is talking about Ty Gibbs as well. Ty Gibbs opened on DraftKings at about 28-1, and he's fallen to about 25-1. I think that's the best place you're going to get him. But I think everyone kind of agrees at this point, you're betting on an incident, right? They say betting on a caution is not race strategy on the broadcast every weekend. Like, that's kind of the same situation from a betting standpoint here.
0: I'm looking at these odds, and Shane Van Gisbergen, no doubt, is the favorite. But then Connor Zilich, at least at the book that I'm looking at, is the second most favorite to win the race. And they were talking about this on Fast Talk. Both Brad Gilley and Alexis Erickson said they wouldn't be surprised if Connor Zilich wound up in victory lane. I think that's crazy. I think I would be quite shocked if Connor Zilich wound up in victory lane. He's a wickedly good road course racer, but at the same time, there are so many good guys in the next-gen car. If we're talking about the O'Reilly race, which I'm pretty sure he's entered in, sure, bet Connor Zilich all day long. He's got 2 wins in that series already, won his first career start. I think there's just too many other good players and too many other good drivers at Watkins Glen for Zilich to be that good in odds. Are you staying away from him?
1: I don't know. I'm not as negative. I mean, so Connor Zilich, from a pure betting strategy standpoint, he's a guy I'm going to be looking at as a live bet opportunity, potentially depending on where he qualifies, because I kind of disagree. He's shown a ton of speed in Cup Car recently. I'm thinking last year at COTA. I'm thinking this year at COTA. And we don't know about how he performs in the Cup Car at Watkins Glen, his favorite track, because of what happened
0: collarbone.
1: After the O'Reilly then Xfinity Series race. So I think that, I mean, Connor Zilich is probably going to show a ton of speed in practice, I'm guessing. He just seems to get bit by some of these mid-pack incidents. I think, Andrew, you got a great view of it at COTA this year.
0: It happened right in front of me. Right under my nose. He spun in front of about everybody, and they parted the seas to avoid him.
1: So I think he's been bitten by a couple of instances, which is, I think, common of a young Cup Series driver, but definitely think that he's going to show some speed this weekend.
0: One thing that's going to be interesting, the last six road course winners have started on the front row. And that, to me, is something that I'd be looking at on Saturday. Obviously, if you get a good qualifying effort, those odds are going to not swing in your favor. But if you catch it right at the right time, is that something you'd be looking at in terms of trying to catch it before the books shift, or even looking at practice speed, seeing who's fast, trying to predict who's on that front row?
1: Yeah, I think this is where you look at the Chris Buescher's and the Ty Gibbs, and you almost make the bet that they're going to qualify well up there, and then you've got them at the longer odds now for when they dip. I mean, that's a very, very hard game to play, because you just, a lot of the speed stuff, average finish we talk about, it can get nullified by one bad setup. So you pick one guy, you pick two guys to get on that early in the week, and then just kind of hope and pray. Like, I could see a Blaney qualifying fast. I could see a Ty Gibbs. I could see a Chase Briscoe. Like, those are all guys who have been strong on road courses, have great cars, do great consistently, and there's going to be one or two of them who qualify well and will be in position to pounce if something happens with the 97 and or the 88.
0: Right. One
1: also, real quick, I don't want to cut you off, but another thing too is like the rain, like the conditions might play a role in all of this, and that usually throws a ton of hiccups into it. So that's like one factor here where a lot of this can kind of get flipped on its head easily.
0: Well, not to mention that this is a longer race, 100 laps. It's the first race that we've had this month. Usually we run it way later into the season. You have the new package, horsepower package of 750, which, again, I think that plays further into SVG's hands, because when tires wear, he can save those better than anybody else. But the biggest thing that I'm seeing is turn one, you can't race that like a bad out of hell, because there's those tire packs that now keep track super close, super tame. And again, I feel like all this plays in SVG's hands, because where did he get his first career win? Chicago, where that was a completely unforgiving track. It was tight. It was narrow. So just some new things to look at. I did want to point something out, though. I found this was quite entertaining. DraftKings put a head-to-head matchup of Kyle Busch and John Hunter Nemechek. Who's going to finish in front of the other? Busch is favored at minus 260. John Hunter Nemechek plus 185. David sent me this saying that he was quite entertained by it. I think he even said he was going to put some money on it. $2, he said he was going to put some money on Kyle Busch to outrun John Hunter Nemechek. Yeah. Basically, what they're saying is John Hunter going to get payback on Kyle Busch?
1: Yeah, I mean, you will not see a minus 260 on a head-to-head bet very often if they're not trying to take advantage of some sort of fan sentiment there. That's crazy. I did not see that. And I got to be honest, I can't say I studied John Hunter Nemechek's speed that much. Kyle
0: Busch,
1: though.
0: Right. Yeah, I don't think a lot of people would when it comes to Watkins Glen.
1: Right. Kyle Busch is a guy who is also kind of on the edge of that margin I was talking about earlier. He is the top 15 car in average speed over road courses over the last year, and he was like 15th, 16th, or 17th at Watkins Glen. So he's shown decent speed, but a top 10 seems to be kind of the ceiling there.
0: David Stiles, he texted me some of his bets. He said Christopher Bell to win at plus 1,200. Josevar to top 10, plus 220. He's going to take Larson over Blaney, minus 115 in a head-to-head matchup, and then that Kyle Busch bet. I'll have to add in, I've done a weekly tradition of putting $1 on Tyler Reddick to win the race every single week. So I got to add that to the mix. But if you had to pick...
1: When did you start?
0: Huh?
1: When did you start?
0: I started, I think, after COTA.
1: Oh, okay. Wow. Yeah.
0: I think I predicted him to win COTA, though. So after that, I'm like, all right, he's winning three in a row. He's going to win basically every race. I might as well put a dollar on him to win every time. And I think I'm up from it. So.
1: Yeah. Yeah. This would be another good week. I mean, he's a guy who, like, now books are starting to kind of bring him down to the Denny Hamlins on the intermediates, the plus 500, plus 600. But some weeks you can get some good value on a guy who's run a won a lot of races.
0: Yeah. We do our pick'em game, and I picked Chase Elliott last week, and I'm feeling pretty darn good about that. He scored, I think, almost darn near max points day. David is going to pick A.J. Allmendinger. You can only pick one driver once. And I'm going to ride with my guy Chris Buescher. I feel like if it's not SVG, I'm trying to save him for San Diego. I feel like this is the place to run Chris Buescher. If you could pick him for one race, so I mean.
1: Yeah. What? So can I pick? Am I allowed to pick?
0: Sure. Why not? Jump in on it.
1: All right. I'm gonna go with one where I feel like I would have picked someone already. Like I would have. You guys talked a lot about Gibbs before Bristol, and I was with you guys on that one. And then he won, so I can't pick him. I'm gonna go with Blaney. I'm gonna stick to my guns because he went Larson over
0: okay.
1: Blaney. I'm gonna go head to head with David on this one.
0: Here's the only thing that's interesting is basically this game. You get however many points the driver earns. Well. If you're racing to win the race, you are going to short pit stage one. And so you're going to miss out on all those points, unless you're Shane Van Gisbergen and you're that freaking good and you can get stage points anyways.
1: Right.
0: But that's what makes these road course races interesting when it comes to this game, because
1: yes.
0: I don't think anyone has finished darn near close to the top 15, top 20 while winning stage one, outside of like a random, really super fast anomaly like SVG.
1: Yep. Yeah, that's the great. He'll be fun to watch. Like I know a lot of people don't love when it's a butt whooping, but he's incredibly talented, and hopefully Zilich can start catching him, and we can get those Saturday battles on Sunday.
0: 100%, Kev. Well, any closing thoughts? Anything you want to write down on that whiteboard behind you?
1: No, nothing I can write down, but I will say the hair looks fantastic, Andrew. I mean, we got to
0: really.
1: The hair is a recurring theme, I know, on this show. I know we've worked a lot of iterations, but I think we've landed in a good spot.
0: I've come a long way from that buzz cut from when we first met.
1: Yeah, yeah.
0: Your hair looks good too, Kev.
1: Thanks. Thank you. I try.
0: All right. Well, for Racers Odds, thanks for listening. Whether you're watching on YouTube or listening on the podcast, remember, we're on all podcast platforms now, so make sure to subscribe. And Kev, thanks for taking some time, and hopefully we can find that value this week.
1: Yes, thank you so much for finding the value.
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2: Welcome to Fast Talk, coming to you from the PRN studios at a soon-to-be very busy Charlotte Motor Speedway. A lot of racing going on. 3 days of racing action here on the mile and a half. We'll be talking about that a little bit later on. I am joined by Andrew Curlin and Alexis Erickson. And about halfway through the program, PRN's co-anchor Nick Yeoman will join us from Speedway, Indiana. Nick is taking a weekend away from PRN to be, dare I say, back home again in Indiana, where he'll be working. I hate that I even said that. Working the broadcast of the Indianapolis 500, the 110th running of that ultimate race. So a lot going on here on the show. But first off, let's start by breaking down what went down at Dover, where Denny Hamlin, who is awfully tough on that concrete, walked away with his second all-star win. Here's how it sounded on MRN.
4: The white flag is flying at the start-finish line. Final lap, Denny Hamlin works his way back to turns one and two.
5: Denny Hamlin has just been on it all day long here at the Monster Mile of Dover. He will hit the back straightaway, clean racetrack all in front of him. He'll go into turn number three for the final time. Denny Hamlin goes for the bottom of the racetrack. He'll let the car drift wide in the apex. Here he comes off turn number four. He'll rock it off the corner to the start-finish line. Denny Hamlin wins the 2026 NASCAR All-Star Race at the Monster Mile.
2: Mike Bagley, the honorary mayor of Dover, Delaware, with the call there on the last lap on the Motor Racing Network. You also heard Brad Gilley and Alex Hayden. Now let's go ahead and hear from a two-time All-Star winner, Denny Hamlin.
6: This team just did an amazing job working on the car, and I knew yesterday that we had all the feels in the car that we really needed to go out there and do what we needed. And with the format, I thought it kind of played into our hand, having to put us back to the back there. That's typically where we're our best, is coming through traffic. And so, this Progressive team just gave me a car that was a rocket, and I was lucky to drive it.
2: So, Alexis, no surprise, we go to Dover. Denny Hamlin runs away with it over the last 200 laps.
7: Denny, domination at Dover. I mean, who doesn't love an alliteration? Look, Denny Hamlin knows how to get around Dover Motor Speedway. He's won there the last two-point races. He picked up $1 million yesterday for winning the 2026 All-Star race. I think he probably left there feeling a little bit upset that it wasn't a points race and that it was a non-points-paying race, because he would have added to his ever-growing wins total, which I know we all know he keeps a really close eye on. So, yeah, it was a great day for Denny Hamlin yesterday at Dover.
2: Andrew, you and David Stiles do a show called Racer's Odds.
7: Yeah.
2: Where was Sir Hamlin on your pick list?
8: Oh, well, we do a pick'em game every week, and one person gets to pick the race winner. The other person, has to settle for second, and I picked Denny Hamlin to win the race. So David's going to have to sit in second. I've got a big points lead on our driver pick'em game, but both of us had some pretty good predictions and, cashed in on our Monopoly, as we say.
2: Before we get into the execution part of this All-Star event, we'll do that in our B block today. I think we just have to sit back and kind of give Denny his props and his flowers. This cat's 45 years old, Alexis, shows no signs of slowing down, and just goes out there and wears out the field.
7: Look, I think you could go back in our archive over the past, couple years and pick out all of the segments where we have dedicated to Denny Hamlin, because he has deserved that. I mean, we've talked about him in so many different ways, and today we get to talk about how, you're right, he is an anomaly when I think about drivers of that age. Usually, and in years, recent years, we've seen drivers who get to that age and either they go to new teams, Kyle Busch, or they do things that change their standing within the Cup Series. They start to fall off. Denny Hamlin has been the complete opposite to me. He is somebody who has so many plates up in the air at all times. He's got his hands in everything. We've talked about it ad nauseum on the show, but yet it works for him. He is able to make it work. He is able to focus on all these different things, but when he gets in that race car, he knows how to win, and he continues to do that. And I think, he talked about getting a 60 and, he's done that. I kind of feel like the sky is the limit for this guy at this point. I don't want to count him out ever.
2: Andrew, where are you on the Denny Hamlin saga as it is right now?
8: Well, I look at the chase format that is revived this year as Denny Hamlin's bread and butter. Now, it's funny, the return of the chase format, you look at, wow, this is, if Denny Hamlin can put all the pieces together, he can control his own destiny and win this championship. And then Tyler Reddick goes and rattles off all the wins that he has, and he's finding himself 129 points behind the point leader. But I think if I'm a Denny Hamlin fan, I'm feeling good about this year. When the chase happens and the reset occurs, he's going to be 25 points behind Tyler Reddick. That's if he stays in second in points. I think he can track Tyler Reddick down and really make this an interesting championship battle. That's what I'm looking at. I know this is a non-points race, but I'm always looking at the points.
2: And Alexis, you mentioned this. We've talked about this ad nauseum. And I will fully admit I was wrong, because I thought that there was a point in his career that Denny Hamlin was trying to do too much. He was surrounded on all sides. Car owner, very successful team in 23-11. He and Michael Jordan. Podcaster. He gets a lot of views. It's a lot of mileage out of that, and he's very devoted to it. Churns it out every Monday after they race on Sunday. Obviously, a driver, very successful, just now won the All-Star race again, had to go through the trial, took on the sanctioning body, and said, yeah, let's go, him and Michael Jordan, and they won. So I've given up thinking that Denny Hamlin's plate ever gets too full.
7: I, I don't see how you couldn't, because, I mean, at this point, he's proved us all wrong. We're not the only ones to say that, that have ever said that. He's got too much going on. There's too many things. You know, we like to focus on championships when it comes to Denny Hamlin, because he is in the Cup Series right now, the active driver that we look at and say, okay, he should have a championship. Of all the success that he has had and everything that has happened to him, where's that championship? We like to, you know, pinpoint that. Last year was his best opportunity to have that, you know, and it got taken away from him in the very final minutes of that race. I think this new format, as Andrew said, is something that could get him that elusive championship. But to me, even without that, I mean, he is by far a future Hall of Famer. Yeah. He is somebody who I think is going to go down in history as one of the best drivers to ever drive in NASCAR. I hope he can get it. I really do. There comes a point where you're like, okay, I hope he can get that holy grail of a championship and come full circle. But even if he doesn't, I think, you know, he is one of the best to ever do it, in my opinion.
2: Andrew, where do you think the fan base is? Do they... Even the ones that don't like him, do they want him to go out and win this title, you think?
8: I think so. I mean, especially the way he lost it last year, there's a trend going on Twitter, and it's what's a defeat that left you sitting in silence for 30-plus minutes? And a lot of people were just sending screenshots of Denny sitting in the car after losing that race at Phoenix. And I was kind of the same. I was in disbelief. It wasn't the fact that he lost the championship. It was how mm-hmm. and how heartbreaking it would be. And people who were diehard Chase Elliott fans, diehard against Denny Hamlin, they felt for him in that moment. And so I think under the right circumstances, Denny Hamlin, he is certainly a champion driver if the statistics show it. But I'm with you guys. I don't want Denny Hamlin to go anytime soon, because that man knows how to shake things up and really stir some controversy, and that gives us a lot to talk about.
7: I've always said on this show, once you get to a certain point, even if you know, through most of your career have worn the black hat and been somebody that fans love to root against, there comes a turning point in yep. every driver's career when they get to a certain point where the fans start to turn around a little bit. And I think it's because of the veteran status. I think it's because of just, in Denny's case, so many heartbreaks. You're like, okay, can we see this guy, you know, potentially do what we think he's capable of? And I think that might be starting to happen for Denny Hamlin.
2: Americans love aging superstars, and you're right. Doesn't matter whether they wore the black hat or they were the good guy. They really embrace them. We're seeing two of those right now. Denny Hamlin's one of them. Kyle Busch is the other one.
7: Yep.
2: Kyle Busch gets cheered. He wins the truck race Friday, and the people were
8: right.
2: Dover went nuts.
8: Yeah.
2: It used to be Kyle Busch won the truck race, and you went, why is he even out
7: here? Right, right.
8: We almost need Denny Hamlin to go on a losing streak, and people may start feeling for him. Because, like, to your point, or maybe just Denny needs to go to Hendrick or Chevrolet car. That'll get people to root for him.
2: I think Denny's doing a pretty good job.
7: I think he is, too.
2: By the way, Denny does drive a Toyota, so let's give you the Toyota Performance Report. 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They took the top three spots in the All-Star race in the final 200 laps, which was weird how they scored the thing. But anyway, it was Denny Hamlin winning it and coming in second. Teammate from Joe Gibbs Racing, Chase Briscoe, and Eric Jones from Legacy Motor Club, easily his best run of the year, took home third. And that's our Toyota Performance Report.
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0: Coming up a little bit later on, we talk with PRN co-anchor Nick Yeoman, who will be working at the Indianapolis Motor Speedway this coming Sunday while they're getting ready to race in Charlotte. He'll be up there calling the 110th running of the greatest spectacle in racing, the Indy 500. Look forward to chatting with Nick. We just got through with the All-Star race at Dover. First, I'll say this. From all accounts, the folks at Dover, Mike Tatorian's the general manager there, knocked it out of the park. They had an awesome fan zone. The interactivity was equal to anything you're going to find at any racetrack. Dover did their part. So kudos to those folks for staging it. The racing, I felt like, was actually fairly entertaining and pretty competitive at times. The format, just for me, not speaking for the network or anybody else, I felt like left a lot to be desired. And Andrew, I'll start with you. I know you're very young, but you followed this very tenaciously. Thoughts about how this was put together?
1: I don't like a format where I have to get my calculator out. And that's I've actually had the calculator app on my phone trying to figure out which open driver was running here and running here. And that was hard for me to do at home. Fox had a graphic that would pop up every now and then. I'm like, okay, this is good. I couldn't imagine for the fans sitting there having to do math. That's just my biggest thing. Let's make this straightforward, and let's not have to do math for an all-star event. And that was my biggest problem with it, was there was too much that I had to figure out and science out to just figure out who was in the show.
2: You know, Doug, I want to echo what you said about Dover. I mean, I heard from multiple sources that the racetrack and the amenities that they had there for the fans were, like, out of this world. So I'm a little bit upset that I wasn't there to witness it myself. However, when it comes to the format, I do have to agree with you and Andrew. And there's a few things that stick out to me. Number one, it was like 4 hours long.
0: Yes.
2: When have
1: it was
2: we
1: a
2: ever,
1: points race. When, basically a points race.
2: When have we ever had an all-star race that was that long? I certainly can't go back in the memory bank and think of one. Another thing that I kind of took issue with is the fact that the race started with all of the drivers, and within the first opening laps you had all-stars in Ryan Blaney and you know, a bunch of other guys basically taken out and put into the garage.
0: Kyle Larson.
2: Kyle Larson, exactly.
1: I've got a stat here for you. By lap 6 of segment 2, 9 of 19 all-star drivers were involved in a crash. Larson, Chase Elliott, Bush, Bubba Wallace, Bell, Hosovar, Blaney, Chastain, and Kozlowski.
2: Exactly. The beginning race, the open race, as you will, should be for the cars that are not yet in the race. Yeah. You should save your big event with your all-star drivers to be that final event. I don't think – I did not personally like the fact that it was open to every driver from the beginning, thus these big-name drivers could get taken out. I mean, they were still able to fix their car, come back in for the last 200 laps, which I have another – you know, there's issues with that within itself too, but we'll just say that's something I took issue with as far as the format was concerned. And – the third thing that stuck out to me was when I think of the All-Star race, I think of sparks flying, I think of pyro, I think of all of these things that are better viewed at night.
0: Yep.
2: You know, we don't have a lot of night races on the schedule, and for the most part, when you're talking about points races, I love a 1 o'clock afternoon start, which is what we had, but not for the All-Star race. Not for the All-Star race.
0: Yeah, I'm talking out of both sides of my mouth. I love the 1 o'clock start.
2: Yeah.
0: I got home from church, did a few things. Next thing I know, race is on. I'm going like, this is great.
2: Yep.
0: And then I'm still sitting in front of the TV at 5 o'clock Eastern time waiting for Denny Hamlin to finally be interviewed. And that was another thing. There was a lot of confusion at the end of that race on how that was going down. Agree with you 100%. I really missed the last chance qualifier.
2: Yes.
0: The whatever you want to call that. Top two drivers get in the show.
1: Yeah.
0: That just built drama. And it also gives a chance for some of the other teams to show out. That's
1: exactly
0: where a Noah Gregson or an Eric Jones or Michael McDowell can really shine, and they get the spotlight for a minute. They didn't get that.
1: No, they had to do it by just racing everyone outright. And there were drivers you have to give credit to. Eric Jones finished third. Austin Dillon finished fourth. Connor Zilich, he posted on Instagram, finally we got a good run. It wasn't a points run, but that's still huge for him and that 88 team. But that's the biggest thing that amongst many things that I feel like I was missing was an open. And if it was a matter of getting rubber to lay down on the concrete, which I know that was a concern, I think that's why we had so many lapses, because in order to generate some good racing, to be able to pass, you need to get rubber to lay down on the concrete. But why not just make the first two 75-lap segments the open? You know, just like how we did in Charlotte. It was a multi-segment race where if you win segment one, you're locked in, you can pull off the racetrack, you're still laying rubber down, and you get a 200-lap finale that features the All-Stars.
2: I miss the shootout, too. I feel like in most All-Star races, we have like a 20-lap, 10-lap shootout at the end. The

0: Corey Day tracking down Justin Allgaier, producing great racing. They just stuck to that helicopter camera view, and you just got to see those two guys have a classic Dover finish. And so the racing product was actually not terrible. It's more so how we formatted the All-Star race is the big thing that I'm having
1: trouble
0: with.
1: I had no issue with how they executed that. The racing itself on track, very good. Almost exceptional for Dover, because you can get up there and that can just be a long race that grinds on. I no problems at all with the speedway and that part of it, but how this was all pieced together, the recipe for getting to the end of it, I think that'll be changed around the next time they do an all-star race.
2: I think you're right.
0: And it's because we're thinking all-star race, and we have a certain idea in our minds what all-star race looks like, you know?
1: The all-star race is a victim of its own success.
0: Sure.
1: The very first one that was held here at Charlotte Motor Speedway was held on a Saturday after they ran the then Busch Series race, and they threw him out there to run the Winston, and that's the one Darrell Waltrip won, and his car blows up as he crossed the start-finish line. He still won't tell the story on that, which is even better. And then, of course, one hot night, Kyle Petty, Davey Allison, crashing at the end of it. You can't ever get back to that. That's a showstopper that they've tried every all-star race after the fact. You can't catch that lightning again.
2: I 1,000% agree. However, I will say the all-star race, even in subsequent years after all of that lightning in a bottle, has a certain vibe.
1: Yeah.
2: That vibe was not there yesterday at all. And so because of that, I feel like we viewed yesterday, even though we were told it's the all-star race, it didn't feel like it. It needs to feel like it.
1: No, you're right. And I'm not the biggest fan of night racing. I don't care for it that much. But that race needs that spotlights and pyro and all the, those little Vegas-type driving down the strip-type attitude.
2: Exactly.
1: And that was missing. So that was it. Congrats to Denny Hamlin. Big day for him. Takes him $1 million. He said his mom needs some new furniture. So hand her the check, Denny. So, all right, we take a time out. Let's head up to Speedway, Indiana, and talk with Nick Yeoman.
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0: There's a Christmas song that has the lyric, "It's the most wonderful time of the year." Yes, it is. It's Memorial Day weekend, and we get to watch the Indy 500 and the Coca-Cola 600 on the same day. Is this not, Nick Yeoman, the most wonderful time of the year?
1: Yeah, I mean, I left the Christmas cookies out, and, you know, the chestnuts are roasting. The Christmas tree looks fantastic. Yes, this is the greatest time of year, and I'm looking forward to next weekend.
0: Nick Yeoman, of course, is the PRN co-anchor who is stepping away from his NASCAR duties for a weekend to help cover for the Indianapolis Motor Speedway Radio Network the 110th running of the Indianapolis 500. Nick, I know this holds a special place for you. Tell us about the atmosphere and the energy here as we're recording this on the Monday before the 500.
1: Yeah, so we just wrapped up qualifying weekend. It ended up being just one day of qualifying because the rain washed out Saturday, and you're going to be shocked by this, but Alex Palou is on the pole. He is dominating the sport these days, and he's going to lead the field to the green flag. But yeah, you can feel the momentum starting to build. I mean, it is such a cultural thing, the Indianapolis 500 is to everybody, not just around Indianapolis, but throughout the entire state of Indiana. So we've had some good crowds outside of Saturday. The weather's been good. We got the parade coming up and all the festivities, Carb Day, where there's going to be people here having a very good time, maybe more fun than they should be having, if you know what I mean. But yeah, it's all going to lead up to Sunday where, yeah, we're all looking forward to 1,100 miles, first 500 here, and then obviously 600 in Charlotte.
2: Nick, I was listening to the Indianapolis Radio Network during qualifying yesterday. I heard you in the booth. It was very exciting. And one thing that you guys mentioned was, I want to say, the top six drivers to qualify are all from different teams. So from your perspective, who's looking hot right now? Because it seems like there are a lot of fast drivers from a lot of different organizations.
1: Yeah, well, I mean, I mentioned Alex Palou, who has won the last four championships. He's the defending winner. He is red hot. He may not be Ryan Preece red hot at the moment, but he is at the top of the sport. But yeah, it's a very competitive field. Alexander Rossi, who won the 100th Indianapolis 500, had a great qualifying weekend. He's going to start in the middle of row number two. We've got this young kid from Chicago named David Malukas, who signed a deal with Team Penske. He's starting on the front row, and a lot of people think he could be the next best thing in IndyCar. And then, yeah, there's a lot of good stories as well. Padua Ward is a driver who's going to start in row number two, a fan favorite that people are waiting to see if he ever can finally, you know, sip the milk and win in Indianapolis. And then there's a fan favorite in Connor Daly, who's been towards the top of the timing charts throughout practice all week long. And he's pretty sporty driving a car for Dreyer Reinbold Racing. So it's a very competitive field. The betting favorite is still going to be Alex Palou. Everybody expects him to win. I kind of do too. But man, over the course of 500 miles, you never know. So it's going to be a good race.
3: You know, Nick, when I think of Indy and I think of this weekend, I always think of the Doug Double, which happened, this is the 110th running. So 11 years ago, it was the 99th running that Doug and I were in Indy for that. Somebody else is going to be doing the double this weekend, who was announced just recently, Catherine Legg. She's going to be running both the 500 and the 600. Talk about endeavor for her and kind of what you think would be a success.
1: Yeah, I mean, first of all, I think it's fantastic. I think it's one of the best racing storylines anytime we have someone that's going to attempt the double. Catherine's is unique because this deal came together so late. I know that the NASCAR end of it, they just put it together at Watkins Glen a week and a half ago. So this came together really late, but I think it's awesome for Catherine. She's got a great sponsorship in Elf Cosmetics that is supporting her for both races. She has said that, hey, there hasn't been enough time to do much special training, but she stays in good shape throughout the course of the year. And she had a chance to chat with Kyle Larson and Kyle Larson's people about the logistics of just, you know, getting on a helicopter, getting on a plane, making sure the nutrition level was where it needs to be to compete for 1,100 miles. From an expectation standpoint, it's tough because I don't think either car that she is in, either in Indianapolis or in Charlotte, are race-winning equipment. But just the fact that she's going to try to pull this off at 45 years old, too, right? I mean, Catherine Legg is not one of the younger race car drivers, but I think it's awesome that she's taking it on. I hope she runs as many miles as possible and has a good day. I think it's a great story, and it's going to be fun to watch.
0: Nick, once again, there was a little time there that all auto racing and the Indy 500 kind of dipped. But now it's back to its full glory and regalia. 350,000 people expected to be there Sunday for this race. What's your day like, and how do you get out ahead of that? Do you just spend Saturday night in the pagoda?
1: Yeah, it's tempting to, yeah, or maybe over in the coke lot with all the campers, but I don't think I get much sleep because that party never really ends. Yeah, I'll get to the track at about 5:30. The cannon goes off at about 6 a.m., which wakes everybody up within a couple miles radius of the Indianapolis Motor Speedway. And then it's just hanging out, collecting storylines. Brad Gilley and I are going to co-host a show before the pre-race show starts on the IMS radio network called The Greatest Day in Motorsports, where we're going to preview both races in Indianapolis and Charlotte. So, yeah, I mean, the key is just getting to the track as early as possible because it makes for a long day. But as you know, long days are what we expect Memorial Day weekend, and nobody pulled off a longer one than you did about a decade ago.
0: Well, it may be my best memory from all my years in motorsports. Nick, we want you to stick around for one more segment, but as you get ready for this, what is the role that you're going to be in for Indy? You've been co-anchoring along with Brad Gilley on PRN this year. What's your role this coming Sunday at Indy?
1: I will be in turn number one, and I have the best view, I think, in all of motorsports when 11 rows of three come barreling down the front straightaway at the Indianapolis Motor Speedway right at me. So I'll be turn announcing. Of course, our good friend Mark James will be anchoring yet another edition of this race. Of course, he has a lot of experience on the Performance Racing Network as well. But turn one will be the location. Made a lot of friends out there over the years, and I'm looking forward to seeing everybody.
0: All right, Nick, hang with us. We want to talk a little bit about NASCAR and what you've been exposed to this year. Nick Elman joins us here on Fast Talk.
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8: These cars are about to fire it off in anger.
9: 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We got cars sideways. It's Christopher Bell. He spins and collects a couple cars.
8: Side by side, Austin Cindric has him at the line, and he will take the lead into one.
9: Here comes Shane Van Gisbergen on the bottom. He's looking for second.
10: Now Chris Buescher fired out of a cannon in turn two. He's right into the rear bumper of Packett.
9: Oh, it's a multi-car accident. I would say 15, 20 cars. Guys, that took out about two-thirds of the field.
11: We have a fight on pit road between two crew guys. One of them is with Ty Gibbs. One is with Brad Keselowski.
8: Blaney, bottom of the racetrack. Chastain makes it three wide. He'd like to take a spot here on the backstretch, and he charges. He wants the lead in turn three. Ross Chastain shot out of a cannon from the starting spot. He has already moved up to second. The battle now for third on the high side. Kyle Larson, Riley Herbst challenging low.
9: Kyle Larson moves up to the top side. Going to lose a little bit of ground.
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0: Welcome back to Fast Talk. Alexis Erickson here with Doug Rice and Andrew Curlin, and we're thrilled to have Nick Yeoman on the line with us as he gets ready to broadcast the 110th running of the Indianapolis 500 this weekend at Indianapolis Motor Speedway. But Nick, I heard a rumor that when you arrived at one of the IndyCar races, it could have possibly been this race, you walked into the booth and they had a new nickname for you, NASCAR Nick. How does it feel to be NASCAR Nick?
1: You know what? I like it. I kind of like it. I enjoy it. No, it was, we rolled into to Barber Motorsports Park down in Birmingham, and I heard it from everybody. I got called a traitor. I got called NASCAR Nick. These are my friends, by the way. They allegedly love me. But, no, everyone's been really happy for the new opportunity with all of you at the Performance Racing Network. I love being able to split and jump around in both garage areas and paddocks, of course. Very important to get the terminology right between the two sports. But, yes, a little teasing has been a lot of fun. And now in the IndyCar world, I am indeed NASCAR Nick, and I'm going to get a name tag for it. So I love it.
0: Well, just, you know, give us a little overview of what your year has been like. Obviously, you've done lots of radio for us on the Performance Racing Network over the years, but this year you stepped into the co-anchor spot in the booth for us, and you have had to make that transition a little bit, going from paddock to garage and, you know, team strategist to crew chief and all of these things. How has that been for you?
1: I mean, that aspect has been easy because I've followed both forms of motorsports since I was a kid. So, you know, the terminology stuff has never been an issue. There's definitely been an aspect of doing the scheduling and traveling, bouncing back and forth. I don't think I have, other than maybe one or two weekends off until the end of September. So anytime I'm not at a NASCAR track, I'm going to be at an IndyCar track and vice versa. So it's been a lot of fun. There are some nuanced things of how PRN does things a little bit different than the folks on the IndyCar radio network side. But at the end of the day, and I've told Doug Rice this a million times, ultimately, we're just talking about cars going around in oddly shaped circles. So I try not to overthink it, but it's been so much fun. And this is kind of the place that I've wanted to get to, where I'm trying to do as much racing as possible. And obviously very grateful for the opportunity with PRN. Very grateful that you guys are going to let me, you know, have some fun with all my friends here in Indianapolis. And then I cannot wait to get down to Nashville for the Cracker Barrel 400 here in a few weeks.
2: Man, you've got quite the schedule. Indy 500, then you get to go party it up in Nashville. Before we talk about some NASCAR racing here, we're talking with, of course, NASCAR Nick of the Performance Racing Network, IMS Racing Network. But, Nick, I wanted to ask you maybe the most controversial topic around the Indianapolis 500. Each driver has a different opinion on what type of milk they want to drink after they win it. What do you think the correct answer is there?
1: Yeah, so you get three options. You are allowed to choose either skim milk, whole milk, or 2%. Now, personally, I'm a 1% guy. I don't know why that's not an option. I also am a big chocolate milk guy. So most drivers go with whole milk because it looks better for the photos when they inevitably dump it on their head or splash it all over victory lane. It's just a thicker consistency. It looks great in the photos. If I had to choose, though, I'm somewhere in that 2% range. I need a little flavor, but I also don't need to feel like I'm drinking paint.
2: As long as you're not, you know, whipping chocolate milk out. That's all I wanted to hear, so.
1: Yeah.
3: No, that milk would be dreadful.
2: You've got what?
1: We have a guy, a part of our broadcast crew, who brings cookies to the racetrack every weekend, and his name's Alex Wolf, and we love him to death. And all I can think about is how good a bottle of milk would go with some of those cookies. So it's that's what's on the mind.
3: Nick, getting back into the bigger picture of this, when first started going to Indy and NASCAR arrived there to run the Brickyard, there was still this huge schism between cars with fenders and open wheel racing. And it just feels like to me that has closed down to almost nothing now. I mean, even this year at Phoenix, we had a doubleheader with IndyCar and NASCAR on the same weekend. Do you feel like that chasm has shrunk between the two?
1: Completely. And the first opportunity we had to run both series together were right here at the Indianapolis Motor Speedway. Yeah. We ran on the road course, and I felt like that was very successful as well. I think when you take a couple steps back and you look at where both sports are, nobody is exactly where they want to be. Obviously, open wheel racing, the golden era was always the 70s and the 80s. And then you had the split, NASCAR came in and absolutely blew up and became a monster thing in the 90s and 2000s. But I think both sports realized, hey, if we can work together and make this work for the benefit of everybody, whether it be cross promotion, the television partners with Fox, I think it benefits everyone. And obviously you've got Formula One and they're trying to you know, crouch on everybody's territory as well. So yeah, I just think everybody's, you know, taking a more logical approach to this. And I think it's great. I thought the weekend in Phoenix was phenomenal with racing across the board, both in IndyCar and NASCAR. So I think those hard lines, Doug, are just, they're not there anymore.
0: You know, in the spirit of the show that you're going to do with Brad, where you guys will preview both races, the Indianapolis 500 and the Coca-Cola 600, and because we're talking to NASCAR Nick, I need to know what you think is going to happen here in the Coca-Cola 600 on Sunday night.
1: Yeah, I lean towards the Toyota drivers because I like how they've looked on the mile-and-a-half tracks. Obviously, Denny Hamlin carries quite a bit of momentum after winning that all-star race in Dover. But the Coca-Cola 600 has a way of producing some really good stories and some underdogs. I look at Ty Gibbs. I just feel like he's having a coming out season after getting that first win in Bristol. And I think he may be the guy to beat when we roll into Charlotte for the Coke 600.
3: All right, that'll be interesting. I can't deny that Gibbs every week just knocks down another top five. Now he's got a win. He's figured out how to do it. But you can have upsets. Last year, Ross Chastain won this race, took it over late, and drove to easily the biggest win. He needs something good to happen for him, too, because he's been on the hook way too much this year. Nick, whatever happens, I hope you have an awesome weekend up at the Brickyard, and we have another scintillating finish to the greatest spectacle in racing.
1: I'm looking forward to it, Doug, and I'm looking forward to 1,100 miles on Memorial Day weekend. It is truly the greatest time of the year.
3: Nick Yeoman, PRN's co-anchor, a.k.a. NASCAR Nick, joins us here on Fast Talk.
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0: do appreciate Nick Yeoman making some time with us, and you can catch all the action on IMS Radio Network this Sunday from Indy, and then switch over and catch all of the action from Charlotte Motor Speedway and the Coca-Cola 600 here on the Performance Racing Network. So a lot going on. Can't wait. It is a great time of the year. It is super exciting. And, Alexis, we've developed our own tradition over the years of camping out somewhere here in the building and watching the 500 before the 600 drops the green flag. And it usually times out pretty nice.
1: It really does. I was just looking at, this truncated race results from the All-Star race, wondering who you and I might be talking to at the end of 600 miles on Sunday evening.
0: I only regret that the last time we did this and we were running the Roval, and you kind of knew Shane Van Gisbergen was going to win if he didn't break, that I did not have a rugby ball here.
1: Yeah.
0: For him to sign.
1: Yeah.
0: That's my bad. I missed that.
1: Well, I'll tell you, I'm not sure he's going to be who's
0: here.
1: Oh,
0: I don't think he. I think Shane Van Gisbergen being in the studio for the post 600 interview is a long shot.
2: That would be a miracle. Cover it on Racers Odds.
1: Yeah, there you go.
0: Might be the same cat that won this past weekend at Dover.
1: Could be.
0: Could very well be.
1: Could be.
0: Hey, it's time to do this.
3: It's time for another edition of Green Flag, Black Flag.
4: All right, do want to mention right off the top here, today's winning panelist on Green Flag, Black Flag receives $1 million.
2: Winning panelist.
4: Our format is a little sketchy. We haven't figured out how that happened.
2: Oh, great.
1: Oh, sure.
4: So we'll work that out later.
2: Theme.
4: Yeah.
2: And I've heard that before.
4: Could be that. Okay, here's the way we do it. We read statements. If our panelists agree with the statement, they give it a green flag. If they disagree, it gets a black flag. All there is to it. And if they're all in agreement and harmony, here we go. We start with Andrew Curlin this time around. Future All-Star Race formats should not involve math.
2: Green flag. Yeah, we covered it before. I think it should be straightforward. It should be something that I can visually see. If I'm watching a battle for the lead, I want to know that it's the true battle for the lead. I don't want to know that it's averaging out to, you know, be a fifth place starting spot. So
4: I don't need a slide rule. Right?
2: Yeah, okay. Exactly.
4: All right, here we go. Alexis Erickson.
1: Yeah, 1,000 green flags to that. I've never been one that was big in math, and it's not going to change anytime soon.
4: Doug Rice.
0: And she's really smart. If it takes more than two sentences to explain the format, it's too complicated. I'm down with it.
2: That's exactly it. Wow. It's the elevator pitch. Yeah. That's
4: okay.
2: Right. Yeah.
4: Very, very good. Let's go to Alexis. A success for Kathleen Legg will be completing all the laps in both the Indy 500 and the Coke 600.
1: Yeah, I think so. I think that would be a definite success for her. I think, you know, just being able to, be the first woman to do this, I think is going to be, amazing to watch. And I think she has a good shot at completing all the laps. I think if she's able to do that, then everybody involved will think it's a huge success.
4: Doug, what do you think?
0: I don't think she'll run 1,100 miles, and that's not a knock on Kathleen. The equipment she's in, especially for the 600, is not very good. But if she can be running at the end of both of these races, that's a W. And for all of the haters, that the nasty stuff that I've read about her trying to do this, find something else to do with your time. She's a race car driver. She's a pro. And I could listen to her talk all day.
4: All right, Andrew.
2: I'm going to have to black flag on the technicality that I agree with Doug. I don't think she's going to complete all the laps. She's run 1.5 miles racetrack in the Cup Series, and that was at Las Vegas last year. She finished 31st. Her best Indy 500 finish, I think it was 2015, finished 22nd. I agree with Doug. If Kathleen Legg can run both of the races and see the checkered flag at both of the races, I think that is a success.
4: That's a big score.
0: Okay.
4: Doug Rice, glad Denny got another All-Star win because he will never win a championship.
1: Ooh. Ouch.
2: That is right.
0: That is cold.
2: Yeah. You got to be carefully here because this could win you green flag,
0: this
2: black flag.
0: Cold. Right.
4: The $1 million is on the line.
0: Right. I'm going to black flag that because with all my heart, I want Denny Hamlin to get a championship. I just feel like everything that he has been through, he deserves one. And then after getting Lucy pulling the football away from him last year at the very end, he deserves one.
4: Andrew Curlin.
2: Oh, man, this is tough. Do I want to be
4: the controversial?
2: Do you want
4: to jump on this?
0: Do you want to shoot Santa Claus?
2: I don't know.
5: Usually that's dumb.
2: I don't know. You know what? Just to make this interesting, I will say green flag only because I think this is Tyler Reddick's year, not Denny Hamlin's. And after this year, how many more years does Denny have left? I think his time is running out, even though he's racking up the wins. So I'm not going to say Denny is not a contender, but I'm going to lean more towards Tyler Reddick being the title favorite over Denny Hamlin.
4: Flat. Okay, here we go, Alexis.
1: I'm going to say black flag. Look, you know, people have their opinions about Denny, and they're certainly entitled to them. For me, I feel like, as far as the championship goes, he's a bit of a sentimental favorite. I feel like I always kind of want to see, you know, somebody who's tried and tried and tried and tried finally get that thing that they were looking for, finally get that holy grail. So I hope that it happens for him.
0: All right.
4: All right. We got time for one more? I think we
0: sure.
4: do. Here we go.
1: Oh, okay.
4: This is a fill in the blank. This is different. Okay, here we go. Start with Andrew. My Memorial Day hamburger had better have blank.
2: Duh. Pickles.
1: Duh.
2: And cheese.
1: Of course.
4: All right. Alexis Erickson.
2: Yeah, it was easy.
1: Yeah, well, I hate to break it to you, but I'm probably not eating a hamburger on Memorial Day.
4: Oh?
1: if you just
4: blew the $1 million,
1: well,
4: by the
1: sorry.
4: Way.
1: That's fine.
4: Okay.
2: Pickles is the right answer.
1: Pickles is the right answer. I'm just not really a hamburger girl. I know that's probably un-American of me, but I'm most likely probably going to go for the hot dog instead of the hamburger.
4: Okay. You're the one that has
2: hot dog and it had
4: something
1: and
4: on a hot dog that you didn't
1: it's
4: like.
1: Mustard and sauerkraut on my hot dog.
4: Oh, okay.
1: Sorry.
4: Okay, sauerkraut. Doug Rice.
0: I'm just
4: better
0: glad
4: have.
0: I'm sitting on the other side of the table from sauerkraut.
1: So you don't get lightning strike.
0: Yeah, I don't want any part of that noise. Lettuce, onions, cheese, tomatoes. No pickles. I'm sorry.
1: Yikes.
0: I'm not down with the pickles. And I can do chili, but because that's a big thing in North Carolina. Mm. But if you do chili, you just do chili slaw.
1: On your hamburger?
0: Yeah, it's a thing.
6: Mm. Carolina.
4: You know what my answer was, and I win the $1 million for this one. It had better have hamburger.
2: Oh, all right. Yeah, it better have the bare minimum. I want a bun and some meat
1: plain.
2: On it. All right.
1: Give it to me plain because I'm a four-year-old.
4: Yeah. That's right.
0: What's the fake meat called?
1: Tofu. Beyond.
0: Yes.
1: Beyond.
4: Oh.
2: Meat. Did I get that right?
4: No.
2: It is tofu.
0: It is tofu.
4: Well, that's tofu a fake is meat, that. Too. Yeah.
1: Yeah. But I think you mean the one that's supposed to mimic.
0: Which has been dropped at every fast food place in America.
4: Yeah.
1: I've never had it, so I can't comment.
2: Could you imagine if I answered that with tofu?
4: Ooh.
2: That would have
4: vote us up $1 million.
2: I would be $1 million in the hole is what would have happened.
4: Okay, Doug Rice, it's yours, sir.
0: All right. Thanks a lot. That was fun. All right, we got to take our final time out. We come back one last thing.
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6: Victory Junction is a year-round camp for children with chronic and life-threatening illnesses and serious medical needs. We'll see 120 kids with spina bifida, 120 kids with craniofacial disorders, 120 kids who have diabetes or who have asthma. From 6 to 16 years old, it empowers them to just be the kids that they are that week. Not their disease, not their illness, just a kid. If you know a child that can benefit from Victory Junction, we'll do everything in our power to make sure that child comes to camp.

0: into our last segment of reminder, PRN will be very busy this coming weekend, Alexis.
1: They will. Yeah, we have, along with the NRN on Friday, we have the truck race with the NRN.
0: Which NASCAR is Racing Network.
1: NASCAR Racing Network, which is 7 p.m., and then that's Friday. Saturday, we have practice and qualifying at 1:30. The Charbroil 300 O'Reilly Series race is going to kick off at 4:30, and then, as always, 5 o'clock start time for us in the Coca-Cola 600.
0: So make your plans accordingly. Looking forward to it. It's going to be a huge crowd here at Charlotte as well as Indy. It's the high holy days for automobile racing in the United States, and look forward to that. Let's jump over to this little segment.
2: One last thing.
0: All right, let's start with Andrew Curlin. What's your one last thing for the show?
3: I don't know if I woke up in a certain mood, but you just said it's the high holy day in motorsports. And even though we don't have Monaco, that's all right with me. We were just talking about the crucial ingredients of a hamburger, and we still have the crucial ingredients of the greatest day in motorsports, and that's the Indianapolis 500 and the Coca-Cola 600. I don't know, F1, I think they're racing in Canada. Doesn't matter to me. I'm still going to be watching the two races that I woke up that day to watch, and that's Indy 500, Coke 600 double.
1: Well said.
0: Alexis, one last thing.
1: Yeah, I want to give a shout-out to what happened this past weekend when it comes to the two radio networks in NASCAR coming together to be part of a big weekend, and that was the All-Star weekend at Dover. You know, obviously, the Motor Racing Network has always had the All-Star race, no matter where it has been. They've always broadcast that race. This is the first time that an O'Reilly Series race has been paired with that weekend, and that is a PRN race. Then you have the Series, which for the past couple years has been on the NRN, the NASCAR Racing Network, which is a collaboration between PRN and MRN. So it was the first time in the history of our great sport where we had an NRN race, then a PRN race, then an MRN race, and it came together with great collaboration between our team and the team at the Motor Racing Network. And I just want to show appreciation for that, because there was a time where, you know, that potentially wouldn't have been able to happen. And we have become great partners with them. They are great partners for us. And so, yeah, it was a great weekend.
0: Yeah, my very good friend Alexis likes to use the term inside baseball, which I've stolen and run with. And a little inside baseball thing from Dover this past week, and we just talked about that, was on Saturday, it was a PRN broadcast of the O'Reilly race.
1: Yes.
0: But all the personnel on there were well-known MRN people. Mike Bagley, Alex Hayden, Steve Post, who else?
3: Chris Wilner.
0: Chris Wilner on Pitt Road, and Brad Gilley in the booth.
1: Yep. Bagley.
0: And Mike Bagley out calling the turn, and tell them how they were adorned.
1: Yeah, so, you know, typically you would think of MRN in blue shirts, like is what they typically wear, but they requested that if they were going to be doing the Performance Racing Network race with us, that they get red shirts for that day, which, you know, we're radio. You don't see that medium. You hear it, and so it's not a big deal. But to them, it was a big deal to us that they wanted to represent our brand. And, you know, Brad Gilley got to do – he called a turn for the NRN for the truck race, and then he called a turn, as we heard in the opening segment where we had the last couple laps of Denny Hamlin's win. Yesterday, he was in the turn and wearing a blue shirt. And we are now kind of interchangeable in that we do that quite often, and I think that's really cool.
3: Yeah, just real quick, I mean, they're who I listen to when we're not at the racetrack, and Steve Post has told me the same thing. He's like, we're such fans of you guys because that's what I listen to when I'm not broadcasting for MRN. So, huge fan of what they do over there.
0: And a lot of times when the folks from MRN are listening to PRN, it means they've got the weekend off.
1: That's right.
3: Oh, well, exactly.
0: They're not mad about that. One little quick personal note for my one last thing. I will be coming back to Charlotte Motor Speedway for the Coca-Cola 600 weekend. In a different capacity, I will be joining the aforementioned Steve Post in the public address booth.
1: Very cool.
0: Share Fantastic. PA duties. So looking forward to coming back home this weekend in Concord, not the same ring as Indiana. So thanks a lot for our entire crew here at PRN. Keep it between the navigational beacons.
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5: The Coke 600 is all about family, and it was for Ricky Stenhouse Jr., who attended his first NASCAR race at 4 years old in Charlotte. 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
7: The Coke 600 was my first ever cup race to go to as a kid, 1992. I remember Mark Martin spinning out going into turn one. We were coming up from, you know, concession stands or bathroom or something when I was a kid. You know, kind of dirt and smoke were kind of flying everywhere. I looked that race up the other day just to make sure my memory was correct, and yeah, Mark ends up spinning, you know, into the infield there in one and two. So, you know, that was my first ever, you know, cup race to go to as a kid on a family vacation. And we had family. My dad's from Huntersville, North Carolina, so we always came over here to see my grandma and our family that was still living here. So that was a cool vacation.
5: Hometown kid William Byron experienced heartbreak in last year's Coca-Cola 600, but what did he learn from that experience?
8: Yeah, I mean, I think that ultimately had a good lesson in it for us, because we ended up, you know, winning more races down the road and making it to the championship. And I felt like that 600 was kind of a big learning lesson for Martinsville and kind of what we had to do there to advance. So I always put a lot of pressure on myself to win at Charlotte, I think, because it would mean a lot and just have a lot of significance, you know. But it's just another race, so just trying to go out there and perform well. Last year was almost a perfect weekend with, you know, winning the Xfinity race and everything. So yeah, it'd be nice to win. It'd be nice to win a cup race at Charlotte at some point.
5: Well, let's see if William Byron can finally get that coveted Charlotte win. The Coca-Cola 600 is this Sunday. For PRN's Garage Pass, this is Andrew Curley.
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10: 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I'm Lenny Baticki. Coming up in this show, we'll chat with Team ProFab's Lucas McFall. Then we'll speak with Hickory Motor Speedway promoter Gina Child-Knowles. And we'll have a conversation with Natural Bridge Mideast Modified winner Taylor Cool. But first, let's get to our What's Hot. We'll start in Virginia at Langley. Connor Hall, that one. Austin Hogan the same at Oak Level. Pulaski to Kyle Dudley and Justin Tate getting the win at Withville. Kingsport, Tennessee, Ashton Higgins and Ryan Lark victorious. Jamie Mosley got the Grand National Super Series victory at Newport. Wartburg to Kyle Courtney. Tugboat Lloyd in victory lane at Big South Fork. I-75 to Addison Cardwell. Dixieland in North Carolina. Billy Hubbard and Tyler Hobgood with victories. Morgan Milstead getting the checkers at East Lincoln. Bowman Gray, Sweeney and Southern split the mod wins. Dylan Baldwin won both of the Carolina Sprint Tour runs last weekend. Gastonia and Harris, talk about sweep though. How about the Cars Tour at Ace? Both of those victories to Caden Honeycutt after he won a pair of races the day before. Thomas Bean wins Caraway. Horsepower Park to Caden Barker. Zach Brown victorious at Wake. Carteret to Rusty Daniel. Auburn Martinsville in Florida. Cody Stickler and Michael Goddard getting the super late model wins, while Daryl Doverly won at Hendry, and Marion County went to Colby Jackson. Alabama at Hollis to Brandon Knapp. Lancaster, South Carolina, Brandy Baker won a pair. Junior Mulwey in Victory Lane at Cherokee. Anderson goes to Colton Bettis. Dustin Mitchell wins Lakeview. Lawrence to Travis Jamison. And Kaysen Bright, the big trophy at Travelers Rest. North Georgia to Junior Widener, while Wormy Gaddis gets the win at Winder Barrow. Tocoa to Kenny Collins, and Chris Woods victorious at Livonia. And joining us now on the ProFabrication.com hotline from Team ProFab, the winner is Bandolero last weekend at Florence Motor Speedway, Lucas McFall. Hey, Lucas, welcome to the show. A big oval win on a track without walls except for in front of the grandstands. What is that visual like even inside the race car with no walls?
11: It's definitely weird, and I'm more used to having walls, like how it is at Charlotte and everything, but I feel it's more free. It feels more like, you know, free.
10: Wow. Does that give you, when you get up to the top edge, though, and you start looking over into the grassy and there, is that kind of a weird feeling when you could just go over there, but it might not be, you know, as smooth once you get there?
11: It definitely feels weird, but, you know, with Andrew and everyone at ProFab and Gordon, I know the car will stay straight and won't go off.
10: 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I would like to see their eyes if you went four-wheeling over outside of Florence Motor Speedway. That would be something. But Lucas McFall is our guest on the ProFabrication.com hotline. He's a winner in a Bandolero category last weekend at that famous track down there in South Carolina. How does winning on an oval compare to winning on a road course as far as the fun meter being pegged? You got yourself, an oval win now. What's the joy like there?
11: It's really fun, you know. I don't know what's more fun, road course or oval. I think it's just really fun on both. Winning is winning.
10: And with the banking of the track down there at Florence Motor Speedway and slicing back and forth across, were you able to almost have a bit of a road course trying to find the right place where the traction really worked for your tires?
11: Yeah, I'd say when we first went to Florence a couple weeks ago, we finally found it out, and I think this week we nailed it down.
10: 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Well, I understand you've got somewhat of a rookie spotter. What's this Andy guy spotting for you? And, you know, what's it like having him in your ear?
11: It's been really nice. He knows what the car does, and he knows what I'm doing wrong and what I can do better. He's kind of the real whole real reason why I'm up front. Without him, I wouldn't be putting down those good lap times.
10: Spotters and drivers tend to have a unique relationship, very close to what a crew chief and a driver does. Do you ever kind of zing him, though, every now and then when he's up there trying to, you know, get you around and something is just maybe not as he thinks it is from up there?
11: Yeah, but when that happens, all I kind of do is just calm down, so I don't scream zero.
10: Lucas McFall taking it all in stride and taking the big victory last weekend at Florence Motor Speedway for Team ProFab. 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How about outside the track, other sports, training habits that go into making you a better driver? Do you do anything else?
11: Well, I did the cross, I'd say, a year ago before I broke my hand at Atlanta. But really, other than iRacing every day, every night, I think that's about it.
10: The iRacing stuff seems to really help different drivers in different ways. Are you running only on tracks that you're racing? Are you running, you know, some tracks that are, you know, out in, you know, the other countries? Are you running dirt? What do you do for your iRacing each day?
11: Oh, I go everywhere. I mean, I try to do a lot of legends on the oval, but always veer off into other areas. Just have some more fun.
10: What would be we're chatting with Lucas McFall, Team ProFabrication. He won at Florence Motor Speedway last weekend in dominant fashion. What would be one of those tracks, if you could jump in a ride and be able to race it? What's one that's kind of a bucket list right now?
11: Daytona, the Daytona road course, and an LMPH car.
12: Wow. Wouldn't that be something? 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We're chatting with Lucas McFaul, Team ProFab, Florence Motor Speedway Bandolero winner, and working it out on iRacing. 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
0: The 30th anniversary of the Kyle Petty Charity Ride.
15: It's hard to believe that. I can't believe I'm like 39 and we've been doing this 30 years. The idea came about 2 o'clock in the morning. We were riding motorcycles to California, and we had stopped and picked up a couple of guys in Oklahoma City, and then we picked up some people in Globe, Arizona, and we were riding in. It was late at night, and it's like, oh my God, this would be so cool. We'll get people to give us 10 cents a mile. We'll ride. We'll do a bike-a-thon. And I just threw it out in the garage here. Dick Brooks rode with us that first year. Robert Yates rode with us. Cindy Sissoms rode with us. Man, we had so many people. They read about it, and they called us up and said they wanted to go on a ride, and we were like, come on down. Had 10 Hall of Famers that have ridden with us through the years. It is like a traveling show for the NASCAR Hall of Fame to go across country sometime, but it has been really good. We heard of a couple of different hospitals and a couple of different kids that were race fans, and we were thought, hey, we'll just stop and make a donation to help their families pay their bills. And that's what we did. It's all for camp now. It's all for Victory Junction.
0: 30th anniversary of the Kyle Petty Charity Ride.
12: 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Hey, Gina, welcome to the show. I love that track you've got up there, and I understand there's a big, big event starting next Thursday, May 21st at the track. What can you tell us about the event coming up?
16: Well, we've got the ASA Stars coming out for a visit Thursday night. It's the prequel that leads into the Charlotte Big Boy Racing. You know, you have Friday, Saturday, Sunday going on in Charlotte. Well, we're Thursday night. It's a short track racing at its finest.
12: It is definitely that. And then some, the ASA Stars National Tour Tar Heel 250 coming to Hickory Motor Speedway Thursday evening, May 21st. Prior to the NASCAR races at Charlotte, oh, that's going to be an awesome event. Cole Butchers ran there, Colby Howard, Gio Ruggiero, William Byron, and now drivers on their way up the ranks like Caden Quappel, Carson Brown, the series points leader, Jade Avedisian, and Spencer Davis, and so many of the others. You want to come see a rising star event. It's certainly going to be next Thursday, May 21st at Hickory Motor Speedway. And Gina Child-Knowles is on the ProFabrication.com hotline. And I've just watched you go and move all over the track, whether it was hanging banners, whether it was putting food into the refreshment stands, doing about everything, writing press releases. It seems like there's nothing that you aren't touching there at the track. What kind of fun is Hickory Motor Speedway, not only to you, but to the fans that get to come out and see races there?
16: Well, for me personally, I love the track. I'm a seasoned veteran of the sport, and it has one of the best souls that I've been around. I've been around some fantastic tracks. Great team. I love it. And the racing that this track produces, in all honesty, is some of the best I've seen. It can do a lot with the racing and mix them up, and you get guys like the ASA Stars racers. They come at it. They're hungry. They drive aggressive but drive clean. Man, that makes for a great night of racing. It really does. It's one of my favorite things about Hickory.
12: 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Wow, Steven Nassie, Dawson Sutton, Derek Thorne, Tristan McKee, Matt Craig, the list of drivers that runs in that national tour have all come up through grassroots racing, but now they are just knocking on the door to get out there and show all those NASCAR fans and all the fans that are at Hickory Motor Speedway next Thursday how they're going to move upward, and it should be a great time. 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So next Thursday, certainly going to have a big event type, you know, pricing structure and flavor to it all. But on a regular Saturday night, when somebody wants to come from wherever and go to this historic racetrack, Hickory Motor Speedway, what's that like cost-wise, and what's the show that is typically on any given Saturday there at Hickory?
16: The cost is $14 for an adult ticket. Teens is $12. Senior citizens is $12. And at 12 and under are free. You know, kids 12 and under are free. So it's really an affordable, fun night out, family fun night out. It's great racing. You're typically going to see some late model action. We have some super trucks. Our Leapfrog super trucks run. We've got great street stocks. We have Renegades. We have mini stocks. We have late model stock, just fantastic racing all the way around. The classes are good. The racers at Hickory have some season to them, and they all drive aggressive, and they all know the track. So it is really good racing. On a night where you've got some meat on the bone, the racing is fantastic. And what I mean by that is you get a good amount of cars, and it produces great racing.
12: Gina Child-Knowles from Hickory Motor Speedway chatting with us about the track and all the fun things to do there at Hickory Motor Speedway, especially like we were saying, May 21st will be the big event, the ASA Stars National Tour, which price structure and all that stuff be a little bit different, but the Tar Heel 250 is one of those ones that if you like grassroots racing, you want to see the big names bump and bang and do what it takes to get a victory. I think Thursday night at Hickory is going to be some must-see racing. And Gina on the ProFab hotline, you are a veteran of going to racetracks, and I'm sure that all of us, we all get a little hungry here and there. What's good to eat there at Hickory Motor Speedway? What are you recommending to your friends when they get a little, you know, hunger when they're there at Hickory?
16: Well, you can't go wrong with the loaded fries. When you get there with your date or your kid, order some loaded fries, get you some napkins, and go sit down and go to town on the French fries. They're kind of a guilty pleasure. I eat mine up in the back.
12: Loaded fries. Gina, yes. 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But, it's always such fun there at Hickory Motor Speedway. How did you've done so much? You've only been there 3 months, but you come with a lot of experience. How'd you get your love for motorsports?
16: I was born into it. Starting with my grandfathers, they both raced. My maternal and paternal grandpas raced, and every male after that pretty much in my family raced. So I was at a track. I come from the family of, you don't get married on race weekend, you don't have homecoming on weekends, proms. You don't give birth on racing weekends. It's all about racing.
12: Child Knowles on the ProFab hotline letting us know that this has been a lifelong journey, and she has found a home, and we are lucky in the Hickory Motor Speedway family to have Gina be a part of it, because she has brought something extra special to that racetrack and all the different things that go on from the fans in the stands, the competitors. The track has got a new person there that has brought something very special. How can fans find out on the internet about the happenings of the track? Where can they go to find out information, social media, things like that?
16: Well, first off, I'm the blessed one. I'm super excited and very, very lucky to be where I'm at this age with the knowledge I have. I'm so excited because I feel the same about all the racers and the fans. They're just tremendous. But you can find us. Almost all of our information, of course, is on social media, on Facebook, Hickory Motor Speedway. And you can go to hickorymotorspeedway.com for racing information as well. But
12: thank you, Gina. Really, we got to go. Appreciate all you have done and brought to Hickory. Fans, stay with us. We'll be right back.

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4: 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There's pictures of me in a crib just like hours old, and I've got like a Bill Elliott, like Coors Light number 9 hat on. 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So he was definitely the one that I reached out to first.
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5: 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Hey, Taylor, welcome to the show. Sounded like a pretty good little battle with Adam Favors, who's been on the show here before, throughout the race. What was that like leading up to what happened to be a last or close to the finish restart that you finally got him on? How was the back and forth?
6: It was an exciting battle for a couple of laps. We were able to capitalize on the top side and find a different groove that I had not tried all race. So we went to the top of the track and it worked out for us.
5: Taylor Cool on the profabrication.com hotline, Mideast Modified winner at Natural Bridge Speedway, taking the top route there. Have you heard? There used to be a World of Outlaws announcer that said, on the top side, up where grandma keeps the good stuff. I know why we go for grandma's good stuff, but what made you go up top? Was it your stick person give you a signal? Was it seeing something out there, or just maybe trying to do something different to throw something at it? How did you process that?
6: So we had a yellow come out. We were yellow for probably 3 laps. So I went and checked out different grooves, the middle, the top, and I noticed that it was clean up there, and I figured I'd try it out on the next restart. So that's where I went.
5: And that was the restart that closed the deal out. Am I correct?
6: Yes, sir.
5: Ooh, Taylor Cool, finding the right path around Natural Bridge Speedway, taking the Mideast Modified Series win last Saturday at that Virginia racetrack. She's our guest on the profabrication.com hotline, which is brought to us by Gasco Gaskets. 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So leading into, that final restart, you're searching out there. From what I understand, you probably didn't want to give away your hand. How do you hide what you're looking at? And, what kind of mind games are going on there between you and Favors or whoever, might be starting behind you? What are those moments like before, you finally get set and go back to racing?
6: Yeah, you definitely don't want to show your hand there. I stay behind him when we're traveling around the racetrack under yellow. And on the restart, I chose the outside. He chose the inside. The leader got to choose. So I figured at least get to start on the front row. And that's where I planned on running anyways. So it just kind of worked out for us. And the racetrack was multiple groove of racing. It was really good for us. So you really could go anywhere. I just figured somewhere where I could keep my momentum up would be the best.
5: Well, and she used that momentum to take her all the way.

0: where I would not get too bold, I wouldn't get too crazy into the weeds with things. I think the drivers that make the most sense to win and do well at this race will do well, and I think that's just the nature of this racetrack.
1: Also, Texas has kind of been coming into its own the past couple of seasons and has been producing stellar mile-and-a-half intermediate results, and we've seen a few drivers kind of make this place their home, one of those being Kyle Larson, who back in 2021 just pistol whipped the field. If you're into driver ratings, I've kind of fallen into that here in the last couple of weeks, because, and I say pistols because they get the six shooters at Texas, you know, all that fun stuff,
0: right?
1: But but he had a perfect driver rating in 2021, and a perfect rating is 150. So it's been almost a year since we've seen Larson in victory lane. Is this the week that that number five car will go back to victory lane and do some donuts at the end of the race?
0: He's certainly a favorite, no doubt about it. I mean, he's got a win here, five top fives, seven top tens. He started on the pole at Texas and, you know, is just a guy that when you think of a driver's racetrack, you think of Kyle Larson. I don't necessarily have anything for him to win the Cup race, but I'm very interested and intrigued in him running the O'Reilly race. This is the final race he's running for Junior Motorsports this year in the O'Reilly series, and we'll just kick things off. He's plus 145 to win the O'Reilly race on Saturday. I doubted that he would do that in Vegas, and somehow he found a way to the front, and once he got clean air, he was gone. He won this race a year ago for Junior Motorsports, filling in for Connor Zilich. I think Kyle Larson is going to have a heck of a week, both on the mile-and-a-half racetrack and then also on the dirt track Saturday night. We can't put bets on that. Maybe we can. I don't know if there's anywhere to do that at, but I think Larson to run well this weekend, I'd bet on it. I'm staying away from him for the Cup race, but I'll do something for the O'Reilly race.
1: I think Larson has been on a little bit of a tear, even though he doesn't have the wins. He's been running very consistently lately. And one of my bets this week is another matchup bet. You know, I really like these, one driver versus another driver. And it's Larson versus Hamlin. Hamlin's actually the favorite at minus 120, Larson at minus 110. I think that this place is predicated to having Larson run a good race this weekend, so I'm going to put a few units on him at minus 110. Again, I like these probability bets. If you look at our data, I have a lot lower odd risk than Andrew does. I'm around that plus 300, and he's a little bit higher. He's closer to 600, 500. So I like these minus 110 bets just because it keeps you around that flip of the coin. And so I'm going to put a few units on him just to make some money back and then get my initial bet back. Another bet that I'm looking at, another matchup, for a guy that runs really well here. He has five top fives, nine top tens, and a pole. And that is our best Ford driver on the year. That is Ryan Blaney. He is matched up with Christopher Bell. Christopher Bell has had kind of a lackluster year. We've seen him run up front, but then he gets caught up in a crash or something will happen on pit road and he gets delegated to the back. So in this matchup, Christopher Bell is the favorite at minus 135. Blaney's the underdog at plus 105. I'm going to put money on Ryan Blaney. I think he has a great race this upcoming weekend, and I'm willing to put a few units on that. Andrew, what are your thoughts, and what's your next bet?
0: I like that, and the statistics will forget that Ryan Blaney won the All-Star race here. So he has taken a checkered flag, and he has gone to victory lane in a Cup car at Texas, but it was a non-points-paying event, so you kind of forget about it. But he is darn good at that racetrack. I like him to top five. I'm not quite sure about him to win quite yet, but I think you're looking in the right direction here for Ryan Blaney. Another one, he won at Las Vegas at a mile and a half. He had a solid execution that race. You can never count out Denny Hamlin when it comes to these style racetracks, and I like him to win. He was kind of on track and on par to win at the last mile and a half that we were at Kansas. Didn't get it done. Had some circumstances that didn't go the right way. But obviously that 11 team has speed at the mile and a half this year. They've got speed anywhere they go, honestly. But this is kind of their bread and butter. And so Denny's got three wins at Texas, eight top fives. He's the favorite

0: in the odds books and in the sports books to win at Texas, but I still think that's a solid bet, plus 500 to win. So that's what I'm looking at for Denny Hamlin. I can go into some fun ones if you want.
1: Yeah, let's do that. Go there.
0: Should I just rattle off the rest? So I did well predicting a string of top 10 finishers, and I'll do the same. And I said earlier that Texas is kind of like the racetrack where the most reliable drivers will do the best. So I like Hamlin, Reddick, and Larson all to top five. And if you get them in a parlay to top five, you get that at plus 131. I think that's pretty solid. Of course, I got to go with Tyler Reddick to win just to keep the streak alive. I feel good about it. He's got the best average finish at Texas Motor Speedway among all the active drivers. He won there in RCR equipment in 2022. So, I mean, if you can win at Texas in an RCR car in the next gen era, you got to be doing something right. And I think it's no argument that he's in better equipment now. So Tyler Reddick, I like that, plus 600 to win for him. And then let's get really crazy. Let's get really crazy for the O'Reilly race. I just want to have some fun. I'm going to go with an extreme underdog. This guy lost the O'Reilly race by 0.002 seconds a few years ago to Sam Mayer in a photo finish. If there's anywhere where you're going to bet Ryan Sieg to win, I think you do it at Texas. Plus 3,000, I'll put a dollar on it. We'll have some fun with it.
1: Man, Ryan Sieg has been very close. What is it? He's well into triple digit starts and has finished second a number of times.
0: I know it.
1: Will he break through eventually? I think he will, but I don't know if it's this weekend. Plus 3,000. He looked good at Talladega. He's looked good at other mile and a halfs this year. I don't know if that one is for me or not. I'm going to stay in this lane that I've been in all year. Keselowski, Brad K, the driver of the six, driver owner. He's been so good. Almost a 180 from last year. I think if you look at the metrics, point differential from positions that you were at this point in the season last year to now, he is like plus 15 positions. So he's running very well. He's also very good at Texas. Seven top fives, 14 top tens, and two poles, and he's led 5,000-something laps here. Mm. I'm going to pick him in a matchup versus Chase Briscoe. Chase Briscoe he's got that bad juju or something on him. He had a good run at Bristol a few weeks ago, but that dark cloud just seems to follow that 19 car around. And if something bad happens, it just seems like he's there and it happens to him. And so he's the favorite in this matchup at minus 185. Keselowski is the underdog at plus 135. I'm going to pick Keselowski in this matchup. I think those RFK cars will be very good this weekend, and they're one of the only groups that has all three of their cars still in the chase, which is a big deal. So I think RFK will continue to be good. I know we've said they're our dark horse of the season, but I don't think you can say that anymore. They've been consistently good everywhere that we have gone. So I'm looking at Brad Keselowski to continue that. And then, you know, let's hop on the train. Toot, toot, everybody all aboard. Tyler Reddick to win the race, plus 600. He, out of any driver in the Cup Series, he has the best driver rating. It's a series best. It's 100.7 at this track. He has one win, three top fives, four top tens. His average finish is 11th. That's the best in the Cup Series. And just think about this. This was before he was Tyler Reddick of 2026. Now he's this juggernaut that rolls out about every week, and who will slow him down? I don't think they'll slow him down at Texas. I think he's going to go to victory lane again. It'll be his sixth win of the year, and he's on pace to get to double digits, and I think he'll do it very quickly. So I'm going to put not a considerable amount, but a healthy amount of units on Tyler Reddick to win this race, and hopefully it pays off. Again, the best odds that we have found for that is on DraftKings at plus 600. So those are my four key bets this week. Andrew, anything else you really want to hit on?
0: I think it's crazy. Brad Keselowski's never won at Texas. I had to check my stats two or three times. I could have sworn I've seen pictures of him in victory lane there. Obviously a guy who's run really well there over the years, but hasn't gotten the W. So I think that's a really solid bet. Should we get into Pick'em?
1: Let's do it. So last week in the Pick'em, I didn't do so hot. You did a little bit better than I did, and I don't know if I
0: Gilliland got me like 30 something points, didn't
1: yeah.
0: he?
1: Yeah. Todd Gilliland ran very, very well. Keselowski only nodded me in the teens. So you still have a pretty healthy lead. You know, he got caught up in that wreck. He was running in the top five, but it just didn't pan out. So now we get ready to go to the Lone Star State, and I'll let you pick first this week.
0: I'm going to go for big again. Everything's bigger in Texas. This guy has one win, three top fives, seven top tens, and is a recent winner in the Lone Star State over the last couple of years. Give me driver number nine, Chase Elliott.
1: Oh, I like that a lot. He's been very consistent. He gets lost in all of this mix mash with, you know, Tyler Reddick winning all these races, and yeah. He's been consistently good all year long. I think I'm going to go out on a limb. I had this guy kind of slotted, and I've been waffling back and forth. Trackhouse has been kind of down, but it's time to use him and just get him off the board. I'm going to pick the one car, Ross Chastain at Texas. Mm. He runs pretty well here, so hopefully I can have a good points day and we can close this lead that you have back down to something reasonable, because after Texas, we get ready to go to Watkins Glen. And so now we're going to be playing a little bit of a chess match here, because
0: yes.
1: the next road course we see will be San Diego. So it's going to be whoever gets to Watkins Glen first and whoever has the better day. I think you may actually score more points. So this is kind of a strategic moment for me to score less points than you do, so I get to pick first and maybe do some gamemanship here on the Pick'em game.
0: And steal SVG from me next week. Is that what you're saying?
1: Maybe. You'll have to tune in next week and find out.
0: So. Darn you. Now all of a sudden I'm rooting for Chase Elliott to not do well.
1: Again, in this Pick'em game, we can only pick our drivers once. We get all of their points and tally them up. And we have a couple of bonus weekends. One of them was the Clash. Neither one of us got anything there. The other one was at Rockingham. We both didn't score any points at Rockingham either. And our next just payout race that is a non-points race for the Cup Series will be the All-Star race at Dover, where we can pick anyone in the field, and hopefully it will nod us some points. So if we pick the winner, we get an extra 25 points, which is, it's kind of hard to do, but so far in this Pick'em game, we've been pretty even, and things are getting very competitive. I think we've only had one of us pick a winner, and that was me with Ty Gibbs in Bristol.
0: Nice.
1: I think so. We've got one winner on the board. Everybody else, you know, the strategy is we're kind of holding these guys for the end of the season so that our really good drivers can pay off big points as we get down toward the end of the Cup Series season here in 2026. Andrew, any final thoughts here as we get ready to wrap up this show of Racers Odds?
0: No, I would just say tune in to the Performance Racing Network all weekend long. I'll be stationed up in turns one and two, and so it'll be a lot of fun to be calling the action from Texas this weekend. But, yeah, tune in, see if any of this ends up working out the way we want it to, and I don't know. We'll recap it all next week.
1: As far as the bankroll goes, you're doing very well at 300 up, and I'm sitting about 120 down. So whatever that means. But we're here to help you put money on those sharp bets and help you grow your bankroll and inject some entertainment into these races every weekend outside of just pulling for your favorite driver. 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That's on Apple Music, also on Spotify. 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And we'll talk again next week and try to put you on some more of those sharp bets. For Andrew Kurland, I'm David Stiles. Thanks for stopping by Racers Odds.

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0: Welcome to Fast Talk, coming to you from the PRN studio, the soon-to-be very busy Charlotte Motor Speedway. A lot of racing going on. 3 days of racing action here on the mile and a half. We'll be talking about that a little bit later on. I am joined by Andrew Carlin and Alexis Erickson. And about halfway through the program, PRN's co-anchor Nick Yeoman will join us from Speedway, Indiana. Nick is taking a weekend away from PRN to be, dare I say, back home again in Indiana, where he'll be working, I hate that I even said that, working the broadcast of the Indianapolis 500, the 110th running of that ultimate race. So a lot going on here on the show. But first off, let's start by breaking down what went down at Dover, where Denny Hamlin, who is awfully tough on that concrete, walked away with his second all-star win. Here's how it sounded on MRN.
2: The white flag is flying at the start-finish line. Final lap, Denny Hamlin works his way back to turns one and two.
3: Denny Hamlin has just been on it all day long here at the Monster Mile of Dover. He will hit the back straightaway. Clean racetrack all in front of him. He'll go into turn number three for the final time.
4: Denny Hamlin goes for the bottom of the race. He'll let the car drift wide in the apex. Here he comes off turn number four. He'll rock it off the corner to the start-finish line. Denny Hamlin wins the 2026 NASCAR All-Star Race at the Monster Mile.
0: Mike Bagley, the honorary mayor of Dover, Delaware, with the call there on the last lap on the Motor Racing Network. You also heard Brad Gilley and Alex Hayden. Now let's go ahead and hear from a two-time All-Star winner, Denny Hamlin.
5: This team just did an amazing job working on the car, and I knew yesterday that we had all the feels in the car that we really needed to go out there and do what we needed. And with the format, I thought it kind of played into our hand. Having to put us back to the back there, that's typically where we're our best, is coming through traffic. And so, this progressive team just gave me a car that was a rocket, and I was lucky to drive it.
0: So, Alexis, no surprise, we go to Dover. Denny Hamlin runs away with it over the last 200 laps.
6: Denny, domination at Dover. I mean, who doesn't love an alliteration? Look, Denny Hamlin knows how to get around Dover Motor Speedway. He's won there the last two-point races. He picked up $1 million yesterday for winning the 2026 All-Star Race. I think he probably left there feeling a little bit upset that it wasn't a points race and that it was a non-points-paying race, because he would have added to his ever-growing wins total, which I know he keeps, we all know he keeps a really close eye on. So, yeah, it was a great day for Denny Hamlin yesterday at Dover.
0: Andrew, you and David Stiles do a show called The Racer's Odds.
6: Yeah.
0: Where was Sir Hamlin on your pick list?
7: Oh, well, we do a pick'em game every week, and one person gets to pick the race winner. The other person, has to settle for second, and I picked Denny Hamlin to win the race. So David's going to have to sit in second. I've got a big points lead on our driver pick'em game, but both of us had some pretty good predictions and, cashed in on our Monopoly money, as we say.
0: Before we get into the execution part of this All-Star event, we'll do that in our B block today. I think we just have to sit back and kind of give Denny his props and his flowers. This cat's 45 years old, Alexis, shows no signs of slowing down, and just goes out there and wears out the field.
6: Look, I think you could go back in our archive over the past, couple years and pick out all of the segments where we have dedicated to Denny Hamlin, because he has deserved that. I mean, we've talked about him in so many different ways, and today we get to talk about how you're right. He is an anomaly when I think about drivers of that age. Usually, and in years, recent years, we've seen drivers who get to that age and either they go to new teams, Kyle Busch, or they do things that change their standing within the Cup Series, they start to fall off. Denny Hamlin has been the complete opposite to me. He is somebody who has so many plates up in the air at all times. He's got his hands in everything. We've talked about it ad nauseum on the show. But yet it works for him. He is able to make it work. He is able to focus on all these different things. But when he gets in that race car, he knows how to win, and he continues to do that. And I think, you know, he talked about getting a 60, and, you know, he's done that. I kind of feel like the sky is the limit for this guy at this point. I don't want to count him out ever.
0: Andrew, where are you on the Denny Hamlin saga as it is right now?
7: Well, I look at the chase format that is revived this year as Denny Hamlin's bread and butter. Now, it's funny, the return of the chase format, you look at, wow, this is, if Denny Hamlin can put all the pieces together, he can control his own destiny and win this championship, and then Tyler Reddick goes and rattles off all the wins that he has, and he's finding himself 129 points behind the point leader. But I think if I'm a Denny Hamlin fan, I'm feeling good about this year. When the chase happens and the reset occurs, he's going to be 25 points behind Tyler Reddick. That's if he stays in second in points. I think he can track Tyler Reddick down and really make this an interesting championship battle. That's what I'm looking at. I know this is a non-points race, but I'm always looking at the points.
0: And Alexis, you mentioned this. We've talked about this ad nauseum. And I will fully admit I was wrong, because I thought that there was a point in his career that Denny Hamlin was trying to do too much. He was surrounded on all sides. Car owner, very successful team in 2011. He and Michael Jordan, podcaster. You know, he gets a lot of views. It's a lot of mileage out of that, and he's very devoted to it. Churns it out every Monday after they race on Sunday. Obviously, a driver, very successful, just now won the All-Star race again. Had to go through the trial. Took on the sanctioning body and said, yeah, let's go. Him and Michael Jordan, and they won. So I've given up thinking that Denny Hamlin's plate ever gets too full.
6: I don't see how you couldn't, because, I mean, at this point, he's proved us all wrong. We're not the only ones to say that have ever said that. He's got too much going on. There's too many things. You know, we like to focus on championships when it comes to Denny Hamlin, because he is, in the Cup Series right now, the active driver that we look at and say, okay, he should have a championship. Of all the success that he has had and everything that has happened to him, where's that championship? We like to, you know, pinpoint that. Last year was his best opportunity to have that, you know, and it got taken away from him in the very final minutes of that race. I think this new format, as Andrew said, something that could get him that elusive championship. But to me, even without that, I mean, he is by far a future Hall of Famer. Yeah. He is somebody who I think is going to go down in history as one of the best drivers to ever drive in NASCAR. I hope he can get it. I really do. There comes a point where you're like, okay, I hope he can get that holy grail of a championship and come full circle. But even if he doesn't, I think, you know, he is one of the best to ever do it, in my opinion.
0: Andrew, where do you think the fan base is? Do they, even the ones that don't like him, do they want him to go out and win this title, you think?
7: I think so. I mean, especially the way he lost it last year, there's a trend going on Twitter, and it's, what's a defeat that left you sitting in silence for 30-plus minutes? And a lot of people were just sending screenshots of Denny sitting in the car after losing that race at Phoenix. And I was kind of the same. I was in disbelief. It wasn't the fact that he lost the championship. It was how and how heartbreaking it would be. And people who were diehard Chase Elliott fans, diehard against Denny Hamlin, they felt for him in that moment. And so I think under the right circumstances, Denny Hamlin, he is certainly a champion driver if the statistics show it. But I'm with you guys. I don't want Denny Hamlin to go anytime soon, because that man knows how to shake things up and really stir some controversy, and that gives us a lot to talk about.
6: I've always said on this show, once you get to a certain point, even if you know, through most of your career have worn the black hat and been somebody that fans love to root against, there comes a turning point in every driver's career when they get to a certain point where the fans start to turn around a little bit. And I think it's because of the veteran status. I think it's because of just, in Denny's case, so many heartbreaks. You're like, okay, can we see this guy, you know, potentially actually do what we think he's capable of. And I think that might be starting to happen for Denny Hamlin.
0: Americans love aging superstars. And you're right. Doesn't matter whether they wore the black hat or they were the good guy. They really embrace him. We're seeing two of those right now. Denny Hamlin's one of them. Kyle Busch is the other one.
6: Yep.
0: Kyle Busch gets cheered. He wins the truck race Friday, and the people were went nuts.
7: Yeah.
0: It used to be Kyle Busch won the truck race, and you went, why is he even out here?
6: Right, right.
7: We almost need Denny Hamlin to go on a losing streak, and people may start feeling for him. Because, like, to your point, or maybe just Denny needs to go to Hendrick or Chevrolet car. That'll get people to root for him.
0: I think Denny's doing a pretty good job.
6: I think he is, too.
0: By the way, Denny does drive a Toyota, so let's give you the Toyota Performance Report. 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They took the top three spots in the All-Star race in the final 200 laps, which was weird how they scored the thing. But anyway, it was Denny Hamlin winning it and coming in second. Teammate from Joe Gibbs Racing, Chase Briscoe, and Eric Jones from Legacy Motor Club, easily his best run of the year, took home third. And that's our Toyota Performance Report.
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0: Coming up a little bit later on, we talk with PRN co-anchor Nick Yeoman, who will be working at the Indianapolis Motor Speedway this coming Sunday while they're getting ready to race in Charlotte. He'll be up there calling the 110th running of the greatest spectacle in racing, the Indy 500. Look forward to chatting with Nick. We just got through with the All-Star race at Dover. First, I'll say this. From all accounts, the folks at Dover, Mike Tatorian's general manager there, knocked it out of the park. They had an awesome fan zone. The interactivity was equal to anything you're going to find at any racetrack. Dover did their part. So kudos to those folks for staging. The racing, I felt like, was actually fairly entertaining and pretty competitive at times. The format, just for me, not speaking for the network or anybody else, I felt like left a lot to be desired. And Andrew, I'll start with you. I know you're very young, but you followed this very tenaciously. Thoughts about how this was put together?
1: I don't like a format where I have to get my calculator out. And that's I've actually had the calculator app on my phone trying to figure out which open driver was running here and running here. And that was hard for me to do at home. Fox had a graphic that would pop up every now and then. I'm like, okay, this is good. I couldn't imagine for the fans sitting there having to do math. That's just my biggest thing. Let's make this straightforward and let's not have to do math for an all-star event. And that was my biggest problem with it, was there was too much that I had to figure out and science out to just figure out who was in the show.
2: You know, Doug, I want to echo what you said about Dover. I mean, I heard from multiple sources that the racetrack and the amenities that they had there for the fans were like out of this world. So I'm a little bit upset that I wasn't there to witness it myself. However, when it comes to the format, I do have to agree with you and Andrew. And there's a few things that stick out to me. Number one, it was like 4 hours long.
0: Yes.
2: When have
1: it was
2: we
1: a
2: ever,
1: points race.
2: When,
1: basically points race.
2: Yeah. When have we ever had an all-star race that was that long? I certainly can't go back in the memory bank and think of one. Another thing that I kind of took issue with is the fact that the race started with all of the drivers, and within the first opening laps you had all-stars in Ryan Blaney and you know, a bunch of other guys basically taken out and put into the garage.
0: Kyle Larson.
2: Kyle Larson, exactly.
1: I've got a stat here for you. By lap six of segment two, 9 of 19 all-star drivers were involved in a crash. Larson, Chase Elliott, Bush, Bubba Wallace, Bell, Hosovar, Blaney, Chastain, and Kozlowski.
2: Exactly. The beginning race, the open race, as you will, should be for the cars that are not yet in the race.
1: Yeah.
2: You should save your big event with your all-star drivers to be that final event. I did not personally like the fact that it was open to every driver from the beginning, thus these big name drivers could get taken out. I mean, they were still able to fix their car, come back in for the last 200 laps, which I have another, you know, there's issues with that within itself too, but we'll just say that's something I took issue with as far as the format was concerned. And the third thing that stuck out to me was when I think of the All-Star race, I think of sparks flying. I think of pyro. I think of all of these things that are better viewed at night.
0: Yep.
2: You know, we don't have a lot of night races on the schedule. And for the most part, when you're talking about points races, I love a 1 o'clock afternoon start, which is what we had, but not for the All-Star race. Not for the All-Star race.
0: Yeah, I'm talking out of both sides of my mouth. I love the 1 o'clock start.
2: Yeah.
0: I got home from church, did a few things. Next thing I know, race is on. I'm going like, this is great.
2: Yep.
0: And then I'm still sitting in front of the TV at 5 o'clock Eastern time waiting for Denny Hamlin to finally be interviewed. And that was another thing. There was a lot of confusion at the end of that race on how that was going down. Agree with you 100%. I really missed the last chance qualifier.
2: Yes.
0: The whatever you want to call that. Top two drivers get in the show.
1: Yeah.
0: That just built drama. And it also gives a chance for some of the other teams to show out. That's
1: exactly
0: where a Noah Gregson or an Eric Jones or Michael McDowell can really shine, and they get the spotlight for a minute. They didn't get that.
1: No, they had to do it by just racing everyone outright. And there were drivers you have to give credit to. Eric Jones finished third. Austin Dillon finished fourth. Connor Zilich, he posted on Instagram, finally we got a good run. It wasn't a points run, but that's still huge for him and that 88 team. But that's the biggest thing that amongst many things that I feel like I was missing was an open. And if it was a matter of getting rubber to lay down on the concrete, which I know that was a concern, I think that's why we had so many laps, is because in order to generate some good racing, to be able to pass, you need to get rubber to lay down on the concrete. But why not just make the first two 75-lap segments the open? You know, just like how we did in Charlotte. It was a multi-segment race where if you win segment one, you're locked in, you can pull off the racetrack, you're still laying rubber down, and you get a 200-lap finale that features the All-Stars.
2: I miss the shootout, too. I feel like in most All-Star races, we have like a 20-lap, 10-lap shootout at the end. The last segment, or whatever you want to call it, was 200 laps long.
0: It was the length of an O'Reilly
2: race.
1: Yes! Yeah, right.
2: Yeah. So, yeah, I mean, I think there's definitely some tweaking could and should be done going into next year.
1: I do want to say this. I know we're kind of picking the format apart, but Dover produced exciting elements. And not just on Sunday. I mean, we saw crazy dramatic things happen. Lap two, you know, the beginning of lap six of the second segment. So there were things to talk about. Denny Hamlin, Chase Briscoe, they were swapping the lead. If this was a points race, I think it would have been a solid points race
2: Absolutely.
1: In the next gen car for Dover. And the O'Reilly race had Corey Day tracking down Justin Allgaier, producing great racing. They just stuck to that helicopter camera view, and you just got to see those two guys have a classic Dover finish. And so the racing product was actually not terrible. It's more so how we formatted the All-Star race is the big thing that I'm having trouble
3: with. I had no issue with how they executed that. The racing itself on track, very good. Almost exceptional for Dover, because you can get up there and that can just be a long race that grinds on. I no problems at all with the speedway and that part of it, but how this was all pieced together, the recipe for getting to the end of it, I think that'll be changed around the next time they do an all-star race.
2: I think you're right.
1: And it's because we're thinking all-star race, and we have a certain idea in our minds what all-star race looks like, you know?
3: The all-star race is a victim of its own success.
1: Sure.
3: The very first one that was held here at Charlotte Motor Speedway was held on a Saturday after they ran the then Busch Series race, and they threw him out there to run the Winston. And that's the one Darrell Waltrip won, and his car blows up as he crossed the start-finish line. He still won't tell the story on that, which is even better. And, of course, one hot night, Kyle Petty, Davey Allison, crashing at the end of it. You can't ever get back to that. That's a showstopper that they've tried every all-star race after the fact. You can't catch that lightning again.
2: I 1,000% agree. However, I will say the all-star race, even in subsequent years after all of that lightning in a bottle, has a certain vibe.
3: Yep.
2: That vibe was not there yesterday at all. And so because of that, I feel like we viewed yesterday, even though we were told it's the all-star race, it didn't feel like it. It needs to feel like it.
3: No, you're right. And I'm not the biggest fan of night racing. I don't care for it that much. But that race needs that spotlights and pyro and all of those little Vegas-type driving down the strip-type attitude.
2: Exactly.
3: And that was missing, so that was it. Congrats to Denny Hamlin. Big day for him. Takes him $1 million. He said his mom needs some new furniture. So hand her the check, Denny. So, all right, we take a time out. Let's head up to Speedway, Indiana, and talk with Nick Yeoman.
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11: 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And I think that that's where our relationship has really thrived the most.
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0: There's a Christmas song that has the lyric, "It's the most wonderful time of the year." Yes, it is. It's Memorial Day weekend, and we get to watch the Indy 500 and the Coca-Cola 600 on the same day. Is this not, Nick Yeoman, the most wonderful time of the year?
1: Yeah, I mean, I left the Christmas cookies out, and, you know, the chestnuts are roasting. The Christmas tree looks fantastic. Yes, this is the greatest time of year, and I'm looking forward to next weekend.
0: Nick Yeoman, of course, is the PRN co-anchor who is stepping away from his NASCAR duties for a weekend to help cover for the Indianapolis Motor Speedway Radio Network the 110th running of the Indianapolis 500. Nick, I know this holds a special place for you. Tell us about the atmosphere and the energy here as we're recording this on the Monday before the 500.
1: Yeah, so we just wrapped up qualifying weekend. It ended up being just one day of qualifying because the rain washed out Saturday, and you're going to be shocked by this, but Alex Palou is on the pole. He is dominating the sport these days, and he's going to lead the field to the green flag. But yeah, you can feel the momentum starting to build. I mean, it is such a cultural thing, the Indianapolis 500 is to everybody, not just on Indianapolis, but throughout the entire state of Indiana. So we've had some good crowds outside of Saturday. The weather's been good. You know, we got the parade coming up and all the festivities Carb Day, where there's going to be people here having a very good time, maybe more fun than they should be having, if you know what I mean. But yeah, it's all going to lead up to Sunday where, yeah, we're all looking forward to 1,100 miles, first 500 here, and then obviously 600 in Charlotte.
2: Nick, I was listening to the Indianapolis Radio Network during qualifying yesterday. I heard you in the booth. It was very exciting. And one thing that you guys mentioned was, I want to say, the top six drivers to qualify are all from different teams. So from your perspective, who's looking hot right now? Because it seems like there are a lot of fast drivers from a lot of different organizations.
1: Yeah, well, I mean, I mentioned Alex Palou, who has won the last four championships. He's the defending winner. He is red hot. He may not be Ryan Preece red hot at the moment, but he is at the top of the sport. But yeah, it's a very competitive field. Alexander Rossi, who won the 100th Indianapolis 500, had a great qualifying weekend. He's going to start in the middle of row number two. We've got this young kid from Chicago named David Malukas, who signed a deal with Team Penske. He's starting on the front row, and a lot of people think he could be the next best thing in IndyCar. And then, yeah, there's a lot of good stories as well. Padawal Ward is a driver who's going to start in row number two, a fan favorite that people are waiting to see if he ever can finally, you know, sip the milk and win in Indianapolis. And then there's a fan favorite in Connor Daly, who's been towards the top of the timing charts throughout practice all week long, and he's pretty sporty driving a car for Dry Ryan Racing. So it's a very competitive field. The betting favorite is still going to be Alex Palou. Everybody expects him to win. I kind of do too. But man, over the course of 500 miles, you never know. So it's going to be a good race.
3: You know, Nick, when I think of Indy and I think of this weekend, I always think of the Doug Double, which happened, this is 110th running. So 11 years ago, it was the 99th running that Doug and I were in Indy for that. Somebody else is going to be doing the double this weekend, who's announced just recently, Catherine Legg. She's going to be running both the 500 and the 600. Talk about endeavor for her and kind of what you think would be a success.
1: Yeah, I mean, first of all, I think it's fantastic. I think it's one of the best racing storylines anytime we have someone that's going to attempt the double. Catherine's is unique because this deal came together so late. I know the NASCAR end of it, they just put it together at Watkins Glen a week and a half ago. So this came together really late, but I think it's awesome for Catherine. She's got a great sponsorship in Elf Cosmetics that is supporting her for both races. She has said that, hey, there hasn't been enough time to do much special training, but she stays in good shape throughout the course of the year. And she had a chance to chat with Kyle Larson and Kyle Larson's people about the logistics of just, you know, getting on a helicopter, getting on a plane, making sure the nutrition level was where it needs to be to compete for 1,100 miles. From an expectation standpoint, it's tough because I don't think either car that she is in, either in Indianapolis or in Charlotte, are race-winning equipment. But just the fact that she's going to try to pull this off at 45 years old, too, right? I mean, Catherine Legg is not one of the younger race car drivers, but I think it's awesome that she's taking it on. And I hope she runs as many miles as possible and has a good day. I think it's a great story, and it's going to be fun to watch.
0: Nick, once again, there was a little time there that all auto racing and the Indy 500 kind of dipped. But now it's back to its full glory and regalia. 350,000 people expect expected to be there Sunday for this race. What's your day like, and how do you get out ahead of that? Do you just spend Saturday night in the pagoda?
1: Yeah, it's tempting to, yeah, or maybe over in the coke lot with all the campers, but I don't think I get much sleep because that party never really ends. Yeah, I'll get to the track at about 5:30. The cannon goes off at about 6 a.m., which wakes everybody up within a couple miles radius of the Indianapolis Motor Speedway. And then it's just hanging out, collecting storylines. Brad Gilley and I are going to co-host the show before the pre-race show starts on the IMS radio network called The Greatest Day in Motorsports, where we're going to preview both races in Indianapolis and Charlotte. So, yeah, I mean, the key is just getting to the track as early as possible because it makes for a long day. But as you know, long days are what we expect Memorial Day weekend, and nobody pulled off a longer one than you did about a decade ago.
0: Well, it may be my best memory from all my years in motorsports. Nick, we want you to stick around for one more segment, but as you get ready for this, what is the role that you're going to be in for Indy? You've been co-anchoring along with Brad Gilley on PRN this year. What's your role this coming Sunday at Indy?
1: I will be in turn number one, and I have the best view, I think, in all of motorsports when 11 rows of three come barreling down the front straightaway at the Indianapolis Motor Speedway right at me. So I'll be turn announcing. Of course, our good friend Mark Janes will be anchoring yet another edition of this race. Of course, he has a lot of experience on the Performance Racing Network as well. But turn one will be the location. Made a lot of friends out there over the years, and I'm looking forward to seeing everybody.
0: All right, Nick, hang with us. We want to talk a little bit about NASCAR and what you've been exposed to this year. Nick Elman joins us here on Fast Talk.
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8: These cars are about to fire it off in anger.
9: 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We got cars sideways. It's Christopher Bell. He spins and collects a couple cars.
8: Side by side, Austin Cindric has him at the line, and he will take the lead into one.
9: Here comes Shane Van Gisbergen on the bottom. He's looking for second.
10: Now Chris Buescher fired out of a cannon in turn two. He's right into the rear bumper of Pagan.
9: Oh, it's a multi-car accident. I want to say 15, 20 cars. Guys, that took out about two-thirds of the field.
11: We have a fight on pit road between two crew guys. One of them is with Ty Gibbs. One is with Brad Keselowski.
8: Laney, bottom of the racetrack. Chastain makes it three wide. He'd like to take a spot here on the backstretch, and he charges. He wants the lead in turn three. Ross Chastain shot out of a cannon from the sixth starting spot. He has already moved up to second. The battle now for third on the high side. Kyle Larson, Riley Herbst challenging low.
9: Kyle Larson moves up to the top side. Going to lose a little bit of ground.
12: This

0: Welcome back to Fast Talk. Alexis Erickson here with Doug Rice and Andrew Curlin, and we're thrilled to have Nick Yeoman on the line with us as he gets ready to broadcast the 110th running of the Indianapolis 500 this weekend at Indianapolis Motor Speedway. But Nick, I heard a rumor that when you arrived at one of the IndyCar races, it could have possibly been this race, you walked into the booth and they had a new nickname for you, NASCAR Nick. How does it feel to be NASCAR Nick?
1: You know what? I like it. I kind of like it. I enjoy it. No, it was, we rolled into to Barber Motorsports Park down in Birmingham, and I heard it from everybody. I got called a traitor. I got called NASCAR Nick. These are my friends, by the way. They allegedly love me. But, no, everyone's been really happy for the new opportunity with all of you at the Performance Racing Network. I love being able to split and jump around in both garage areas and paddocks, of course. Very important to get the terminology right between the two sports. But, yes, a little teasing has been a lot of fun. And now in the IndyCar world, I am indeed NASCAR Nick, and I'm going to get a name tag for it. So I love it.
0: Well, just, you know, give us a little overview of what your year has been like. Obviously, you've done lots of radio for us on the Performance Racing Network over the years, but this year you stepped into the co-anchor spot in the booth for us, and you have had to make that transition a little bit, going from paddock to garage and, you know, team strategist to crew chief and all of these things. How has that been for you?
1: I mean, that aspect has been easy because I've followed both forms of motorsports since I was a kid. So, you know, the terminology stuff has never been an issue. There's definitely been an aspect of doing the scheduling and traveling, bouncing back and forth. I don't think I have, other than maybe one or two weekends off until the end of September. So anytime I'm not at a NASCAR track, I'm going to be at an IndyCar track and vice versa. So it's been a lot of fun. There are some nuanced things of how PRN does things a little bit different than the folks on the IndyCar radio network side. But at the end of the day, and I've told Doug Rice this a million times, ultimately, we're just talking about cars going around in oddly shaped circles. So I try not to overthink it, but it's been so much fun. And this is kind of the place that I've wanted to get to, where I'm trying to do as much racing as possible. And obviously very grateful for the opportunity with PRN. Very grateful that you guys are going to let me, you know, have some fun with all my friends here in Indianapolis. And then I cannot wait to get down to Nashville for the Cracker Barrel 400 here in a few weeks.
2: Man, you've got quite the schedule. Indy 500, then you get to go party it up in Nashville. Before we talk about some NASCAR racing here, we're talking with, of course, NASCAR Nick of the Performance Racing Network, IMS Racing Network. But, Nick, I wanted to ask you maybe the most controversial topic around the Indianapolis 500. Each driver has a different opinion on what type of milk they want to drink after they win it. What do you think the correct answer is there?
1: Yeah, so you get three options. You are allowed to choose either skim milk, whole milk, or 2%. Now, personally, I'm a 1% guy. I don't know why that's not an option. I also am a big chocolate milk guy. So most drivers go with whole milk because it looks better for the photos when they inevitably dump it on their head or splash it all over victory lane. It's just a thicker consistency. It looks great in the photos. If I had to choose, though, I'm somewhere in that 2% range. I need a little flavor, but I also don't need to feel like I'm drinking paint.
2: As long as you're not, you know, whipping chocolate milk out. That's all I wanted to hear, so.
1: Yeah.
3: No, that milk would be dreadful.
2: You've got what?
1: We have a guy, a part of our broadcast crew, who brings cookies to the racetrack every weekend, and his name's Alex Wolf, and we love him to death. And all I can think about is how good a bottle of milk would go with some of those cookies. So it's that's what's on the mind.
3: Nick, getting back into the bigger picture of this, when first started going to Indy and NASCAR arrived there to run the Brickyard, there was still this huge schism between cars with fenders and open wheel racing. And it just feels like to me that has closed down to almost nothing. I mean, even this year at Phoenix, we had a doubleheader with IndyCar and NASCAR on the same weekend. Do you feel like that chasm has shrunk between the two?
1: Completely. And the first opportunity we had to run both series together were right here at the Indianapolis Motor Speedway. Yeah. We ran on the road course, and I felt like that was very successful as well. I think when you take a couple steps back and you look at where both sports are, nobody is exactly where they want to be. Obviously, open wheel racing, the golden era was always the 70s and the 80s. And then you had the split NASCAR came in and absolutely blew up and became a monster thing in the 90s and 2000s. But I think both sports realized, hey, if we can work together and make this work for the benefit of everybody, whether it be cross promotion with television partners with Fox, I think it benefits everyone. And obviously you've got Formula One and they're trying to you know, crouch on everybody's territory as well. So yeah, I just think everybody's, you know, taking a more logical approach to this. And I think it's great. I thought the weekend in Phoenix was phenomenal with racing across the board, both in IndyCar and NASCAR. So yeah, I think those hard lines, Doug, are just, they're not there anymore.
0: You know, in the spirit of the show that you're going to do with Brad, where you guys will preview both races, the Indianapolis 500 and the Coca-Cola 600, and because we're talking to NASCAR Nick, I need to know what you think is going to happen here in the Coca-Cola 600 on Sunday night.
1: Yeah, I lean towards the Toyota drivers because I like how they've looked on the mile-and-a-half tracks. Obviously, Denny Hamlin carries quite a bit of momentum after winning that all-star race in Dover. But the Coca-Cola 600 has a way of producing some really good stories and some underdogs. I look at Ty Gibbs. I just feel like he's having a coming out season after getting that first win in Bristol. And I think he may be the guy to beat when we roll into Charlotte for the Coke 600.
3: All right. That'll be interesting. I can't deny that Gibbs every week just knocks down another top five. Now he's got a win. He's figured out how to do it, but you can have upsets. Last year, Ross Chastain won this race, took it over late, and drove to easily the biggest win. He needs something good to happen for him, too, because he's been on the hook way too much this year. Nick, whatever happens, I hope you have an awesome weekend up at the Brickyard, and we have another scintillating finish to the greatest spectacle in racing.
1: I'm looking forward to it, Doug, and I'm looking forward to 1,100 miles on Memorial Day weekend. It is truly the greatest time of the year.
3: Nick Yeoman, PRN's co-anchor, a.k.a. NASCAR Nick, joins us here on Fast Talk.
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5: 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Brad Keselowski's off into the dirt as well.
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0: do appreciate Nick Yeoman making some time with us, and you can catch all the action on IMS Radio Network this Sunday from Indy, and then switch over and catch all of the action from Charlotte Motor Speedway and the Coca-Cola 600 here on the Performance Racing Network. So a lot going on. Can't wait. It is a great time of the year. It is super exciting. And, Alexis, we've developed our own tradition over the years of camping out somewhere here in the building and watching the 500 before the 600 drops the green flag, and it usually times out pretty nice.
1: It really does. I was just looking at, this truncated race results from the All-Star race, wondering who you and I might be talking to at the end of 600 miles on Sunday evening.
0: I only regret that the last time we did this and we were running the Roval, and you kind of knew Shane Van Gisbergen was going to win if he didn't break, that I did not have a rugby ball here.
1: Yeah.
0: For him to sign.
1: Yeah.
0: That's my bad. I missed that.
1: Well, I'll tell you, I'm not sure he's going to be who's here.
0: I don't think he. I think Shane Van Gisbergen being in the studio for the post 600 interview is a long shot.
2: That would be a miracle. Cover it on Racers Odds.
1: Yeah, there you go.
0: Might be the same cat that won this past weekend at Dover.
1: Could be.
0: Could very well be.
1: Could
0: hey,
1: be.
0: It's time to do this.
3: It's time for another edition of Green Flag, Black Flag.
4: All right, I do want to mention right off the top here, today's winning panelist on Green Flag,

0: flag. Yeah, we covered it before. I think it should be straightforward. It should be something that I can visually see. If I'm watching a battle for the lead, I want to know that it's a true battle for the lead. I don't want to know that it's averaging out to, you know, be a fifth place starting spot. So
1: I don't need a slide rule. Right?
0: Yeah, okay. Exactly.
1: All right, here we go. Alexis Erickson.
2: Yeah, 1,000 green flags to that. I've never been one that was big in math, and that's not going to change anytime soon.
1: Doug Rice.
3: And she's really smart. If it takes more than two sentences to explain the format, it's too complicated. I'm down with it.
0: That's exactly it. Wow. It's the elevator pitch. Yeah. That's
1: okay.
0: Right.
1: Very, very good. Let's go to Alexis. A success for Kathleen Legg will be completing all the laps in both the Indy 500 and the Coke 600.
2: Yeah, I think so. I think that would be a definite success for her. I think, you know, just being able to, you know, be the first woman to do this, I think is going to be, you know, amazing to watch. And I think she has a good shot at completing all the laps. I think if she's able to do that, then everybody involved will think it's a huge success.
1: Doug, what do you think?
3: I don't think she'll run 1,100 miles, and that's not a knock on Kathleen. The equipment she's in, especially for the 600, is not very good. But if she can be running at the end of both of these races, that's a W. And for all of the haters, that the nasty stuff that I've read about her trying to do this, find something else to do with your time. She's a race car driver. She's a pro. And I could listen to her talk all day.
1: Mm-hmm. All right, Andrew.
0: I'm going to have to black flag on the technicality that I agree with Doug. I don't think she's going to complete all the laps. She's run 1.5 miles racetrack in the Cup Series, and that was at Las Vegas last year. She finished 31st. Her best Indy 500 finish, I think it was 2015, finished 22nd. I agree with Doug. If Kathleen Legg can run both of the races and see the checkered flag at both of the races, I think that is a success.
1: That's a big score.
3: That's a hit.
1: Okay. Doug Rice, glad Denny got another All-Star win because he will never win a championship.
4: Ooh.
0: Ouch.
4: That's right.
3: That is cold.
0: Yeah. You got to be carefully here because this could win you green flag,
3: this
0: black flag.
1: The $1 million is on the line.
3: I'm going to black flag that because with all my heart, I want Denny Hamlin to get a championship. I just feel like everything that he has been through, he deserves one. And then after getting Lucy pulling the football away from him last year at the very end, he deserves one.
1: Andrew Curlin.
0: Oh, man, this is tough. Do I want to be
1: you want to jump on this?
3: Do you want to shoot Santa Claus?
0: I don't know.
4: Usually that's
0: tough. I don't know. You know what? Just to make this interesting, I will say green flag only because I think this is Tyler Reddick's year, not Denny Hamlin's. And after this year, how many more years does Denny have left? I think his time is running out, even though he's racking up the wins. So I'm not going to say Denny is not a contender, but I'm going to lean more towards Tyler Reddick being the title favorite over Denny Hamlin.
1: Flat. Okay, here we go, Alexis. What do you think?
2: Yeah, I'm going to say black flag. Look, you know, people have their opinions about Denny, and they're certainly entitled to them. For me, I feel like as far as the championship goes, he's a bit of a sentimental favorite. I feel like I always kind of want to see, you know, somebody who's tried and tried and tried and tried finally get that thing that they were looking for, finally get that holy grail. So I hope that it happens for him.
3: All right.
1: All right. We got what time for one more? I think we
3: sure.
1: do. Here we go.
2: Oh, okay.
1: This is a fill in the blank. This is different. Okay, here we go. Start with Andrew. My Memorial Day hamburger had better have blank.
0: Duh. Pickles.
2: Duh.
0: And cheese.
2: Of course.
1: All right. Alexis Erickson.
0: It was easy.
2: Yeah, well, I hate to break it to you, but I'm probably not eating a hamburger on Memorial Day.
1: Oh?
2: if you just
1: blew the $1 million,
2: well,
1: by the way.
2: Sorry. That's fine.
1: Okay.
0: Pickles is the right answer.
2: Pickles is the right answer. I'm just not really a hamburger girl. I know that's probably un-American of me, but I'm most likely probably going to go for the hot dog instead of the hamburger.
1: Okay. You're the one that has
0: hot dog and it had
1: something
2: and
1: on a hot dog, that you
2: and
1: didn't
2: it's
1: like.
2: Mustard and sauerkraut on my hot
1: dog. Oh, okay.
2: Sorry.
1: Okay, sauerkraut. Doug Rice,
3: I'm
1: it
3: just
1: better
3: glad
1: have.
3: I'm sitting on the other side of the table from sauerkraut.
2: So you don't get lightning strikes.
3: Yeah, I don't want any part of that noise. Lettuce, onions, cheese, tomatoes, No, Andrew.
2: No pickles?
3: No pickles.

0: I'm sorry.
1: Yikes.
0: I'm not down with the pickles. And I can do chili, but because that's a big thing in North Carolina. Mm-hmm. But if you do chili, you just do chili slaw.
1: On your hamburger?
0: Mm. Yeah, it's a thing. Mm.
2: You know what my answer was, and I win $1 million for this one. It had better have hamburger.
3: Oh, yeah, all right. Yeah, it better have the bare minimum. I want a bun and some meat
1: plain.
3: On it. All right.
1: Give it to me plain because I'm a four-year-old.
2: Yeah. That's right.
0: What's the fake meat called?
1: Tofu. Beyond.
0: Yes.
1: Beyond.
2: Oh.
3: Meat. Did I get that right?
2: No.
3: No? It's not tofu?
0: It is tofu.
3: It is tofu.
2: Well, tofu is meat that, too. Yeah.
1: Yeah. But I think you mean the one that's supposed to mimic.
0: which has been dropped at every fast food place in America.
2: Yeah.
1: I've never had it, so I can't comment.
3: Could you imagine if I answered that with tofu?
2: Ooh.
3: You would have
2: owed us up $1 million.
3: I would have, yeah. Yes. I would be $1 million in the hole is what would have happened.
2: Okay, Doug Rice, it's yours, sir.
0: All right. Thanks a lot. That was fun. All right, we got to take our final time out. We come back one last thing.
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8: Victory Junction is a year-round camp for children with chronic and life-threatening illnesses and serious medical needs. We'll see 120 kids with spina bifida, 120 kids with craniofacial disorders, 120 kids who have diabetes or who have asthma from 6 to 16 years old. It empowers them to just be the kids that they are that week. Not their disease, not their illness, they're just a kid. If you know a child that can benefit from Victory Junction, we'll do everything in our power to make sure that child comes to camp.

0: roll into our last segment, a reminder, BRN will be very busy this coming weekend.
1: They will. Yeah, we have, along with the NRN on Friday, we have the truck race with the NRN.
0: Which NASCAR is Racing Network.
1: NASCAR Racing Network, which is 7 p.m., and then that's Friday. Saturday, we have practice and qualifying at 1:30. The Charbroil 300 O'Reilly Series race is going to kick off at 4:30, and then, as always, 5 o'clock start time for us in the Coca-Cola 600.
0: So make your plans accordingly. Looking forward to it. It's going to be a huge crowd here at Charlotte as well as Indy. It's the high holy days for automobile racing in the United States, and look forward to that. Let's jump over to this segment.
2: One last thing.
0: All right, let's start with Andrew Curlin. What's your one last thing for the show?
3: I don't know if I woke up in a certain mood, but you just said it's the high holy day in motorsports, and even though we don't have Monaco, that's all right with me. We were just talking about the crucial ingredients of a hamburger. And we still have the crucial ingredients of the greatest day in motorsports, and that's the Indianapolis 500 and the Coca-Cola 600. I don't know, F1, I think they're racing in Canada. Doesn't matter to me. I'm still going to be watching the two races that I woke up that day to watch, and that's Indy 500, Coke 600 double.
1: Well said.
0: Alexis, one last thing.
1: Yeah, I want to give a shout-out to what happened this past weekend when it comes to the two radio networks in NASCAR coming together to be part of a big weekend, and that was the All-Star weekend at Dover. You know, obviously, the Motor Racing Network has always had the All-Star race, no matter where it has been. They've always broadcast that race. This is the first time that an O'Reilly Series race has been paired with that weekend, and that is a PRN race. Then you have the Truck Series, which for the past couple years has been on the NRN, the NASCAR Racing Network, which is a collaboration between PRN and MRN. So it was the first time in the history of our great sport where we had an NRN race, then a PRN race, then an MRN race, and it came together with great collaboration between our team and the team at the Motor Racing Network. And I just want to show appreciation for that, because there was a time where, you know, that potentially wouldn't have been able to happen. And we have become great partners with them. They are great partners for us. And so, yeah, it was a great weekend.
0: Yeah, my very good friend Alexis likes to use the term inside baseball, which I've stolen and run with. And a little inside baseball thing from Dover this past week, and we just talked about that, was on Saturday, it was a PRN broadcast of the O'Reilly race.
1: Yes.
0: But all the personnel on there were well-known MRN people. Mike Bagley, Alex Hayden, Steve Post, who else?
3: Chris Wilner.
0: Chris Wilner on Pitt Road, and Brad Gilley in the booth.
1: Yep. Bagley.
0: And Mike Bagley out calling the turn, and tell them how they were adorned.
1: Yeah, so, you know, typically you would think of MRN in blue shirts, like is what they typically wear, but they requested that if they were going to be doing the Performance Racing Network race with us, that they get red shirts for that day, which, you know, we're radio. You don't see that medium. You hear it, and so it's not a big deal. But to them, it was a big deal to us that they wanted to represent our brand. And, you know, Brad Gilley got to do – he called a turn for the NRN for the truck race, and then he called a turn, as we heard, in the opening segment where we had the last couple laps of Denny Hamlin's win yesterday. He was in the turn and wearing a blue shirt, and we are now kind of interchangeable in that we do that quite often, and I think that's really cool.
3: Yeah, just real quick, I mean, they're who I listen to when we're not at the racetrack, and Steve Post has told me the same thing. He's like, we're such fans of you guys because that's what I listen to when I'm not broadcasting for MRN, so huge fan of what they do over there.
0: And a lot of times when the folks from MRN are listening to PRN, it means they've got the weekend off.
1: That's right.
3: Oh, well, exactly.
0: They're not mad about that. One little quick personal note for my one last thing. I will be coming back to Charlotte Motor Speedway for the Coca-Cola 600 weekend in a different capacity. I will be joining the aforementioned Steve Post in the public address booth.
1: Very cool.
0: Share PA duties. So looking forward to coming back home this weekend in Concord, not the same ring as Indiana. So thanks a lot for our entire crew here at PRN. Keep it between the navigational beacons.
1: Between the buoys.
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3: It's NASCAR homecoming week as the Coca-Cola 600 runs in Charlotte. We're going to be talking about that big crown jewel race. 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
3: The Coke 600 is all about family, and it was for Ricky Stenhouse Jr., who attended his first NASCAR race at 4 years old in Charlotte. 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
6: The Coke 600 was my first ever cup race to go to as a kid, 1992. I remember Mark Martin spinning out going into turn one. We were coming up from, you know, concession stands or bathroom or something when I was a kid, you know, kind of dirt and smoke were kind of flying everywhere. I looked that race up the other day just to make sure my memory was correct, and yeah, Mark ends up spinning, you know, into the infield there in one and two. So, you know, that was my first ever, you know, cup race to go to as a kid on a family vacation. And we had family. My dad's from Huntersville, North Carolina, so we always came over here to see my grandma and our family that was still living here. So that was a cool vacation.
3: Hometown kid William Byron experienced heartbreak in last year's Coca-Cola 600, but what did he learn from that experience?
7: Yeah, I mean, I think that ultimately had a good lesson in it for us, because we ended up, you know, winning more races down the road and making it to the championship. And I felt like that 600 was kind of a big learning lesson for Martinsville and kind of what we had to do there to advance. So I always put a lot of pressure on myself to win at Charlotte, I think, because it would mean a lot and just have a lot of significance, you know. But it's just another race, so just trying to go out there and perform well. Last year was almost a perfect weekend with, you know, winning the Xfinity race and everything. So yeah, it'd be nice to win. It'd be nice to win a cup race at Charlotte at some point.
3: Well, let's see if William Byron can finally get that coveted Charlotte win. The Coca-Cola 600 is this Sunday. For PRN's Garage Pass, this is Andrew Curlin.
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9: Welcome to PRN at the Track. I'm Lenny Baticki. Coming up in this show, we'll chat with Team ProFab's Lucas McFall. Then we'll speak with Hickory Motor Speedway promoter Gina Child Knowles. And we'll have a conversation with Natural Bridge Mideast Modified winner Taylor Cool. But first, let's get to our What's Hot. We'll start in Virginia at Langley. Connor Hall got that one. Austin Hogle the same at Oak Level. Pulaski to Kyle Dudley and Justin Tate getting the win at Withville. Kingsport, Tennessee, Ashton Higgins and Ryan Lark victorious. Jamie Mosley got the Grand National Super Series victory. Newport, Wartburg to Kyle Courtney, Tugboat Lloyd in victory lane at Big South Fork, I-75 to Addison Cardwell, Dixieland in North Carolina, Billy Hubbard and Tyler Hobgood with victories, Morgan Milstead getting the checkers at East Lincoln, Bowman Gray, Sweeney and Southern split the mod wins, Dylan Baldwin won both of the Carolina Sprint Tour runs last weekend, Gastonia and Harris, talk about sweep though, how about the Cars Tour at Ace, both of those victories to Caden Honeycutt after he won a pair of races the day before. Thomas Bean wins Caraway. Horsepower Park to Caden Barker. Zach Brown victorious at Wake. Carteret to Rusty Daniel. Auburndale in Florida. Cody Stickler and Michael Goddard getting the super late model wins, while Daryl Dubberly won at Hendry, and Marion County went to Colby Jackson. Alabama At Hollis to Brandon Knapp, Lancaster, South Carolina, Brandy Baker won a pair, Junior Mulway in victory lane at Cherokee, Anderson goes to Colton Bettis, Dustin Mitchell wins Lakeview, Lawrence to Travis Jamison, and Kaysen Bright the big trophy at Traveler's Rest, North Georgia to Junior Widener, while Wormy Gaddis gets the win at Winder Barrow, Tocoa to Kenny Collins, and Chris Woods victorious at Livonia. And joining us now on the ProFabrication.com hotline from Team ProFab, the winner is Bandolero last weekend at Florence Motor Speedway, Lucas McFall. Hey, Lucas, welcome to the show. A big oval win on a track without walls except for in front of the grandstands. What is that visual like even inside the race car with no walls?
10: It's definitely weird, and I'm more used to having walls, like how it is at Charlotte and everything, but I feel it's more free and feel more like, you know, free.
9: Wow. Does that give you, when you get up to the top edge though, and you start looking over into the grassy and there, is that kind of a weird feeling when you could just go over there, but it might not be, you know, as smooth once you get there?
10: It definitely feels weird, but, you know, with Andrew and everyone at ProFab and Gordon, I know the car will stay straight and won't go off.
9: 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I would like to see their eyes if you went four-wheeling over outside of Florence Motor Speedway. That would be something. But Lucas McFall is our guest on the ProFabrication.com hotline. He's a winner in a Bandolero category last weekend at that famous track down there in South Carolina. How does winning on an oval compare to winning on a road course as far as the fun meter being pegged? You got yourself, an oval win now. What's the joy like there?
10: It's really fun, you know. I don't know what's more fun, road course or oval. I think it's just really fun on both. Winning is winning.
9: And with the banking of the track down there at Florence Motor Speedway and slicing back and forth across, were you able to almost have a bit of a road course trying to find the right place where the traction really worked for your tires?
10: Yeah, I'd say when we first went to Florence a couple weeks ago, we finally found it out. And I think this week we finally nailed it down.
9: 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Well, I understand you've got somewhat of a rookie spotter. What's this Andy guy spotting for you? And, you know, what's it like having him in your ear?
10: It's really nice. He knows what the car does, and he knows what I'm doing wrong and what I can do better. He's kind of the real whole real reason why I'm up front. Without him, I wouldn't be putting down those good lap times.
9: Spotters and drivers tend to have a unique relationship, very close to what a crew chief and a driver does. Do you ever kind of zing him, though, every now and then when he's up there trying to, you know, get you around and something is just maybe not as he thinks it is from up there?
10: Yeah, but when that happens, all I kind of do is just calm down, so I don't scream his ear off.
9: Lucas McFall taking it all in stride and taking the big victory last weekend at Florence Motor Speedway for Team ProFab. 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How about outside the track, other sports, training habits that go into making you a better driver? Do you do anything else?
10: Well, I did the cross, I'd say, a year ago before I broke my hand at Atlanta. But really, other than iRacing every day, every night, I think that's about it.
9: The iRacing stuff seems to really help different drivers in different ways. Are you running only on tracks that you're racing? Are you running, you know, some tracks that are, you know, out in, you know, the other countries? Are you running dirt? What do you do for your iRacing each day?
10: Oh, I go everywhere. I try to do a lot of legends on the oval, but I always veer off into other areas, just have some more fun.
9: What would be we're chatting with Lucas McFall, Team ProFabrication. He won at Florence Motor Speedway last weekend in dominant fashion. What would be one of those tracks, if you could jump in a ride and be able to race it? What's one that's kind of a bucket list right now?
10: The Daytona road course and an LMPH car.
9: Wow. Wouldn't that be something? You know, climb those high banks in one of those. That could be amazing. We're chatting with Lucas McFaul, Team ProFab, Florence Motor Speedway Bandolero winner, and working it out on iRacing. So, folks, you know, that want to follow you, get a look at your sponsors and such, where can they go on the internet to keep up with you?
10: They can go to Lucas McFaul Motorsports and McFaul Motorsports on Instagram and Facebook. 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
9: Lucas McFaul, Florence Motor Speedway winner. Fans, will be right back with more.
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0: The 30th anniversary of the Kyle Petty charity ride.
13: It's hard to believe that. I can't believe I'm like 39 and we've been doing this 30 years. The idea came about 2 o'clock in the morning. We were riding motorcycles to California, and we had stopped and picked up a couple of guys in Oklahoma City, and then we picked up some people in Arizona, and we were riding in. It was late at night, and it's like, oh my God, this would be so cool. We'll get people to give us 10 cents a mile. We'll ride. We'll do a bike-a-thon. And I just threw it out in the garage here. Dick Brooks rode with us that first year. Robert Yates rode with us. Cindy Sissoms rode with us. Man, we had so many people. They read about it, and they called us up and said they wanted to go on a ride, and we were like, come on down. Had 10 Hall of Famers that have ridden with us through the years. It is like a traveling show for the NASCAR Hall of Fame to go across country sometime, but it has been really good. We heard of a couple of different hospitals and a couple of different kids that were race fans, and we were thought, hey, we'll just stop and make a donation to help their families pay their bills. And that's what we did. It's all for camp now. It's all for Victory Junction.
0: 30th anniversary of the Kyle Petty Charity Ride.
9: 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Hey, Gina, welcome to the show. I love that track you've got up there, and I understand there's a big, big event starting next Thursday, May 21st at the track. What can you tell us about the event coming up?
14: Well, we've got the ASA Stars coming out for a visit Thursday night. It's the prequel that leads into the Charlotte Big Boy Racing. You know, you have Friday, Saturday, Sunday going on in Charlotte. Well, we're Thursday night. It's a short track racing at its finest.
9: It is definitely that. And then some, the ASA Stars National Tour Tar Heel 250 coming to Hickory Motor Speedway Thursday evening, May 21st. Prior to the NASCAR races at Charlotte, oh, that's going to be an awesome event. Cole Butcher's ran there, Colby Howard, Gio Ruggiero, William Byron, and now drivers on their way up the ranks like Caden Quappel, Carson Brown, the series points leader, Jade Avedisi, and Spencer Davis, and so many of the others. You want to come see a rising star event. It's certainly going to be next Thursday, May 21st at Hickory Motor Speedway. And Gina Child-Knowles is on the profabrication.com hotline. And I've just watched you go and move all over the track, whether it was hanging banners, whether it was putting food into the refreshment stands, doing about everything, writing press releases. It seems like there's nothing that you aren't touching there at the track. What kind of fun is Hickory Motor Speedway, not only to you, but to the fans that get to come out and see races there?
14: Well, for me personally, I love the track. I'm a seasoned veteran of the sport, and it has one of the best souls that I've been around. I've been around some fantastic tracks. Great team. I love it. And the racing that this track produces, in all honesty, is some of the best I've seen. It can do a lot with the racing and mix them up, and you get guys like the ASA Stars racers, they come at it. They're hungry. They drive aggressive, but drive clean. Man, that makes for a great night of racing. It really does. It's one of my favorite things about Hickory.
15: 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Wow, Steven Nassie, Dawson Sutton, Derek Thorne, Tristan McKee, Matt Craig, the list of drivers that runs in that national tour have all come up through grassroots racing, but now they are just knocking on the door to get out there and show all those NASCAR fans and all the fans that are at Hickory Motor Speedway next Thursday how they're going to move upward, and it should be a great time. 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So next Thursday, certainly going to have a big event type, you know, pricing structure and flavor to it all. But on a regular Saturday night, when somebody wants to come from wherever and go to this historic racetrack, Hickory Motor Speedway, what's that like cost-wise, and what's the show that is typically on any given Saturday there at Hickory?
14: The cost is $14 for an adult ticket. Teens is $12. Senior citizens is $12. And at 12 and under are free. You know, kids 12 and under are free. So it's really an affordable, fun night out, family fun night out. It's great racing. You're typically going to see some late model action. We have some super trucks. Our Leapfrog super trucks run. We've got great street stocks. We have Renegades. We have mini stocks. We have late model stock, just fantastic racing all the way around. The classes are good. The racers at Hickory have some season to them, and they all drive aggressive, and they all know the track. So it is really good racing. On a night where you've got some meat on the bone, the racing is fantastic. And what I mean by that is you get a good amount of cars, and it produces great racing.
15: Gina Child-Knowles from Hickory Motor Speedway chatting with us about the track and all the fun things to do there at Hickory Motor Speedway, especially like we were saying, May 21st will be the big event, the ASA Stars National Tour, which price structure and all that stuff be a little bit different, but the Tar Heel 250 is one of those ones that if you like grassroots racing, you want to see the big name bump and bang and do what it takes to get a victory. I think Thursday night at Hickory is going to be some must-see racing. And Gina on the ProFab hotline, you are a veteran of going to racetracks, and I'm sure that like all of us, we all get a little hungry here and there. What's good to eat there at Hickory Motor Speedway? What are you recommending to your friends when they get a little, you know, hunger when they're there at Hickory?
14: Well, you can't go wrong with the loaded fries. When you get there with your date or your kid, order some loaded fries, get you some napkins, and go sit down and go to town on the French fries. They're kind of a guilty pleasure. I eat mine up in the back.
15: Loaded fries. Gina, yes. Child-Knowles on the ProFabrication.com hotline, letting us inside of her little secret there about those loaded fries. But, it's always such fun there at Hickory Motor Speedway. How did you've done so much? You've only been there 3 months, but you come with a lot of experience. How'd you get your love for motorsports?
14: I was born into it. Starting with my grandfathers, they both raced. My maternal and paternal grandpas raced, and every male after that pretty much in my family raced. So I was at a track. I come from the family of you don't get married on race weekend, you don't have homecoming on weekends, proms. You don't give birth on racing weekends. It's all about racing.
15: Child-Knowles on the ProFab hotline letting us know that this has been a lifelong journey, and she has found a home, and we are lucky in the Hickory Motor Speedway family to have Gina be a part of it, because she has brought something extra special to that racetrack and all the different things that go on from the fans in the stands, the competitors. The track has got a new person there that has brought something very special. How can fans find out on the internet about the happenings of the track? Where can they go to find out information, social media, things like that?
14: Well, first off, I'm the blessed one. I'm super excited and very, very lucky to be where I'm at this age with the knowledge I have. I'm so excited because I feel the same about all the racers and the fans. They're just tremendous. But you can find us. Almost all of our information, of course, is on social media, on Facebook, Hickory Motor Speedway. And you can go to hickorymotorspeedway.com for racing information as well. But
15: thank you, Gina. Really, we got to go. Appreciate all you have done and brought to Hickory. Fans, stay with us. We'll be right back.
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24: It was my dad, who, I mean, he's the reason I'm a racing fan. There's pictures of me in a crib just like hours old, and I've got like a Bill Elliott, like Coors Light number 9 hat on. It's like much larger than my head, and I have a large head. So he was definitely the one that I reached out to first.
23: What's the best advice you have for someone trying to call races?
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15: 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Hey, Taylor, welcome to the show. Sounded like a pretty good little battle with Adam Favors, who's been on the show here before, throughout the race. What was that like leading up to what happened to be a last or close to the finish restart that you finally got him on? How was the back and forth?
25: It was an exciting battle for a couple of laps. We were able to capitalize on the top side and find a different groove that I had not tried all race. So we went to the top of the track and it worked out for us.
15: Taylor Cool on the profabrication.com hotline, Mideast Modified winner at Natural Bridge Speedway, taking the top route there. Have you heard? There used to be a World of Outlaws announcer that said, on the top side, up where grandma keeps the good stuff. I know why we go for grandma's good stuff, but what made you go up top? Was it your stick person give you a signal? Was it seeing something out there or just maybe trying to do something different to throw something at it? How did you process that?
25: So we had a yellow come out. We were yellow for probably 3 laps. So I went and checked out different grooves, the middle, the top, and I noticed that it was clean up there, and I figured I'd try it out on the next restart. So that's where I went.
15: And that was the restart that closed the deal out. Am I correct?
25: Yes, sir.
15: Woo! Taylor Cool, finding the right path around Natural Bridge Speedway and taking the Mideast Modified Series win last Saturday at that Virginia racetrack. She's our guest on the ProFabrication.com hotline, which is brought to us by Gasco Gaskets. 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So leading into that final restart, you're searching out there. From what I understand, you probably didn't want to give away your hand. How do you hide what you're looking at? And, what kind of mind games are going on there between you and Favors or whoever, might be starting behind you? What are those moments like before, you finally get set and go back to racing?
25: Yeah, you definitely don't want to show your hand there. I stay behind him when we're traveling around the racetrack under yellow. And on the restart, I chose the outside. He chose the inside. The leader got to choose. So I figured at least get to start on the front row. And that's where I planned on running anyways. So it just kind of worked out for us. And the racetrack was multiple groove of racing. It was really good for us. So you really could go anywhere. I just figured somewhere where I could keep my momentum up would be the best.
15: Well, and she used that momentum to take her all the way to victory lane. Taylor Cool on the profabrication.com hotline. Mideast Modified Series Natural Bridge Speedway winner. Check it in with us after that victory. I kind of did a little bit of looking, and Dirt Modified didn't seem like it was what started Taylor's racing career out. How did you go from being a pavement kart racer in Arizona to now back east here and doing it on the dirt in a modified?
25: Yeah, it seems pretty crazy. I grew up in Arizona, lived there my whole life, and my dad got my brother and I started in asphalt go-karts. We ended up kind of aging out of the class that we ran for a while, and it was getting too expensive, honestly. So dirt racing was the next thing we looked to, and we started in three-quarter mods, which are they're probably half the size of a modified three-quarters, and with a 1,000cc engine in it, that's what I got my start in dirt racing in, and I ended up getting to an IMCA sport mod. I moved to Iowa by myself so I could race there, and I ended up meeting Matt, my car owner. He's now my boyfriend, and I started racing for him, and here we are.
15: A winning driver-owner combination. Now the Mideast Modifieds Natural Bridge Speedway. We'll hope that the rest of that combination for you both works out. But Taylor Cool on the profabrication.com hotline has got the steering wheel in her hand and now the trophy to show it off here. How does this trophy go with the old kart trophies? Do you put this one up a little higher because now it's a bigger back east mod win, or does some kart race win still hold the top spot in your trophy room?
25: I definitely have my favorites, and this one will be right along with it from go-karts and modified racing.
15: Wow, Taylor Cool on the profabrication.com hotline. Winner of the Mideast Mods at Natural Bridge Speedway. Where do you go from here? Do you follow the Mideast Mod Tour? Do you start to dabble in dirt late models, come over to pavement? What's kind of the recipe that you're trying to develop?
25: Honestly, for a while, I was just looking for something that would be a good opportunity for me to move forward in racing, and that would be bigger engine, cooler classes, something that you see on TV, dirt late model racing. So for a while, I figured I'd just follow the trend, whatever I could get myself into, and now I'm sticking with the modifieds, but I think if our budget allows, we'll look at maybe a bigger class, late model class or something. As far as this year, we're going to stay with the Mideast Modified Tour. They have 5 races left, so it's our plan to hit each of those. And if we're able to, go check out the Midwest again.
15: Wow, go back maybe to Iowa and get some of that Marshalltown, right? Isn't that the...
25: Yes.
15: Get over there and go after it. Taylor Cool on the profabrication.com hotline. Mideast Modified winner, Natural Bridge Speedway. And really a awesome event out there at Virginia's track at Natural Bridge. So where on the internet can folks start to develop, their knowledge of you? You got a website, you got social media. Where do we go to look for you?
25: I am on Facebook and YouTube and Instagram as Taylor Cool Racing. That's where you can find all of my updates every week, almost daily. And we have racing videos on YouTube, which are really fun to watch.
15: Fun to watch and funner now that they're in victory lane, I would imagine. Taylor Cool, winner at Natural Bridge Speedway, Mid-East Modifieds. Follow her on her socials. Go see her at a race even better, and get to watch this winning driver compete for the Mid-East Modified Series title. Taylor, thanks for joining us. Fans, stay with us. We'll be right back with more.
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5: Shane Van Gisbergen for the final time up here in turn number two. 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Brad Keselowski's off into the dirt as well.
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0: 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Join me for another great episode of Fast Talk. I heard this 5 years ago with Jimmy Johnson.
7: You think Jimmy Johnson forgot how to drive? You're an idiot.
0: Shut up. Sit down. He's going to win 8 races in a row. I'm not putting Kyle Larson in that category, but I think driver slump and team slump. I think this may be more of a team slump than a driver slump. 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

0: Pods. I'm David Stiles, and I am joined by Andrew Kurland. We are getting ready to head to the last great Coliseum and to Eastern Tennessee to Bristol Motor Speedway. After the Cup Series took a break for Easter, we had a lot of action at Rockingham, and Andrew, we didn't do very well on our picks. We had a couple of guys to win down there at the Rock. It didn't pay off. I did some pushes for the championship and some futures, and so we didn't bring in any money last week. It wasn't a great week for us here on the show.
1: The dollar on Ryan Sieg, it felt right. It felt right in the heart.
0: It did.
1: It didn't work out the way we wanted it to, but I think luck is going to turn around for us at Bristol.
0: I think so. What can we expect? We've got 750 horsepower package. We've got a new tire in the Cup Series. Chevy still with that new body, but it's not going to matter because there's no aero at this place. We'll have 16-second laps. They're going to run about 266 miles. This is going to be an awesome, awesome preview for what this short track package is. What are you most looking forward to as we get ready to go to Bristol?
1: I'm most looking forward to about 20 laps into the Cup race because that's when I truly think we're going to know what the tires are going to do. If history tells us anything, it's that expect the unexpected. That's kind of the mentality and the storyline, talking to drivers about what are we going to see going into Bristol. If I had to lean one way or another, I think we're going to get the more normal Bristol. I don't think it's going to be as much of a tire fiasco, tire chaos. I think the high on Sundays, right around 76 degrees, it takes 75 degrees track temp for tires to start taking rubber. That's with the old tire. We're going to be well above that if the air temperature is already above 75 degrees. And then on top of that, the tire is made for more adverse weather conditions. It rubbers up even when the track is cold. And that was kind of the main reason why we saw the tire fiasco in the first place. So I think we're going to get normal Bristol, and that's kind of what I'm basing these bets around, but who knows?
0: Shoot, because we just don't know what this tire will do. Like you said, it's made for a little bit of a cooler temperature, but we'll be at a temperature where the track actually takes rubber, and if that's true, then we will see them actually move up as the race gets further on and start using that high line. But they'll use the bottom to start out, and then it'll move up as the race goes. So let's just go ahead and dive into it. There's a few guys that are red hot entering Bristol, and there are a few guys who are ice cold. I want to get your perspective first. Who are you really looking at to put money on this week?
1: Well, there's a few guys, and I guess I might as well jump right into it. There's one driver in particular who has great odds to win this race, plus 750 to win. He's a sleeper. He's never won a Cup Series race before. I think Ty Gibbs gets his first win this weekend. He has had the speed all season long. He's good at Bristol. He's been good at Bristol over the years. Finished top 10 in the last five races of 2026, so he's got momentum on his side. I really like what I see out of Ty Gibbs, and I think we're going to see him win the race. Now, there's some obvious, you know, dangling drivers to watch, the ones that are right in front of you. Kyle Larson dominated the last two normal Bristol races, leading 400-plus laps in both of those races, but he's on a winless streak. That's the most concerning thing for Kyle Larson right now is he hasn't won in 31 races. And
0: it's almost a calendar year,
1: it's
0: right?
1: It's almost a calendar year. It's almost, you know, 30. The number's 38, right? That's a full season worth of not winning. He won the championship, of course, but this is going to be more so his biggest test because the expectations are really high for Larson to win and to win in a big fashion. And if he doesn't do that this weekend, I think it's time to sound the alarm bells for the number five team.
0: Well, we talked about it a little bit last week where Hendrick was underperforming a little bit, and I was saying Spire had overperformed. Even though Chase Elliott pulled off a victory in Martinsville, I think you're right. I think Larson needs to come out and prove that he's still one of the most dominant cars on the track, and right now he is the favorite across a lot of books to win. And that's going to be one of my bets this week. I think that they will find their momentum and their mojo going into this weekend at plus 325. I don't mind putting a few dollars down on him. He is the favorite to win. I know that it's kind of a cop-out, but he's still plus odds to win it. And so I think putting just a few units on Larson at plus 325 is actually a good bet. And to kind of hedge off of your Ty Gibbs, I think a top five bet on Ty Gibbs at plus 120 is actually a pretty good bet. Listen to these finishes that he's had since COTA. Fourth.
1: Yeah.
0: Fifth at Vegas. Sixth at Darlington. Fourth at Martinsville. A top five on Ty Gibbs, I think, plus 120. I think it's worth putting a few units on that as well.
1: I love that. Let's just keep going crazier. Take another step into madness here. Hear me out. To all finish top 10, Kyle Larson, Denny Hamlin, Ty Gibbs, Carson Hocevar, plus 329 parlay. What do you think of that?
0: I like that. Hocevar, what, finished 11th here?
1: One
0: of the races last year, I think?
1: I had him on pit road, actually, for both races last year. He was in my section. And watching that team closely, they have all of the tools and all the pieces in the puzzle to win at Bristol. Circumstance just got out of their favor when it came to actually getting a solid finishing result. But having watched Carson race at Bristol a little closer than I think maybe the TV broadcast laid eyes on him last year, he's got real wicked speed. And, I mean, he was running in the top 10. I think it was his first ever start. He was filling in at Legacy Motor Club in the 42, and I think he even led some laps at Bristol. So he's been good at Bristol since he started his Cup Series career.
0: Last spring race,
1: go as far as if he puts all the pieces together, he could win the thing.
0: He could win it. I think that's not out of the realm of possibility this week. His spring start last year for this race at Bristol, qualified ninth, finished 11th.
1: Yeah.
0: That's pretty decent. I mean,
1: yeah,
0: pretty good for Carson Hocevar.
1: They had
0: Hocevar.
1: A great day. And honestly, Hocevar had the winning strategy in the tire fiasco race, and they just didn't catch the caution at the right time at the end of the race. They could have very easily won that race, and Carson knows that. And so I wouldn't even really look at the finishing positions for Hocevar at Bristol because they don't tell the whole story. They have speed.
0: No. And well, in the fall race, I was going to put this on there too. I know it's a different time of year. Started 12th, finished 7th. He's good here. I think that's a wise decision to put some money on Carson Hocevar. The next one that I'm going to do, I'm going to give you another top 10. I think Keselowski, plus 120 to top 10. I think he's on a little bit of a tear. He's got some momentum coming off of Darlington, off of Martinsville. He's had some good finishes back-to-back. I think those RFK cars are very, very solid. And Keselowski's good at this racetrack. It's one of his better tracks, I think. So I think a top 10 on him at plus 120 is actually a pretty solid bet. It's still kind of right around that 50-60 percentile probability. So I'm looking at him to have another good run this weekend.
1: Interesting. I don't have him on my radar, but I can certainly see it. I mean, heck, he was leading at the end of the race late. Now, I know it was a little bit of tire strategy, but if he was leading then and he didn't have as good of a year last year, I could certainly make an argument for Brad Keselowski having a strong run. So I could see it. I do want to mention a quick O'Reilly, a few lower-tier series bets, because to win the O'Reilly race, Larson's plus 110, Allgaier's plus 600, Zilich plus 850, Quapel plus 1,000. Like, the guy to beat, obviously, is going to be Kyle Larson. He absolutely annihilated the field last year. But if there's a sleeper driver to bet for the win on, I really like Sam Merritt plus 1600.
0: That's good. A good bet. Plus 1600.
1: Bristol, man.
0: And I'm excited about that because I'll be on pit road this weekend.
1: You've
0: for
1: got Mayer.
0: PRN, and I've got Sam Mayer in my section of pit road. So yeah, not to be a little bit of a homer, but it would be cool to see Sam Mayer get a W. And I actually like that plus 1600. I'm going to give you another one that I think is, it's the odds aren't super long, but it is for a race win. And I think this will be hard to come by, but this will be in the Craftsman Truck Series. And this is on Caesars. Corey Heim is going for a chance to win $500,000 in the truck race.
1: Yeah.
0: I think he can taste the money. He can see it. He can almost put his hands on it. He's plus 350 to win that race. So I think maybe putting a few units on him to win the Craftsman Truck Series race at plus 350 is not a bad bet. And he's really, really good in a truck.
1: He's a favorite over 8 cup drivers in the truck race. That's insane. But you know what? I could see it. I'm kind of rooting for it because how awesome would it be that Corey Heim, who, not that he's got a chip on his shoulder because he's a fantastic race car driver, but he's the points leader in the truck series, but is ineligible to win the championship. He's got 8 cup guys who want to win this Bristol race. If I'm Corey Heim, I'm like, screw it. I'm going to give people something to talk about, you know?
0: Yeah,
1: If I can't win this championship, I'm going to damn sure try to win it unofficially, you know? And what better way to do that than to smoke the cup guys on Friday night in the trucks?
0: I mean, why not just try to win all the money? Just take all their money. Because you get to win the purse, and then you get an extra $500,000 on top of it. I mean, go for it. Let it all hang out, Corey.
1: I'm surprised.
0: It's Heim time, baby.
1: I'm surprised you even went for a prediction in the truck race because I don't know what's going to happen. Because
0: no, it's a toss-up.
1: Kyle Busch is in that race. He's fantastic in a truck, especially at Bristol. But then Front Row Motorsports is very good there with Lane Riggs and Chandler Smith. So, like, those are two good drivers. You also have Caden Honeycutt, who was knocking on the door of a win last year. Christopher Bell is in the race. Carson Hocevar is in the race. Chase Briscoe, Daniel Suarez, Ross Chastain.
0: I know.
1: Any one of those guys
0: can win, but I really think that he wants to go out there and prove that he's the best. And
1: I can see it. Like the storyline before the race is the cup guys.
0: So good.
1: And it's Corey Heim ends up being the guy who smokes all the cup guys in his own race.
0: Yeah.
1: I could see
0: And we were talking earlier off camera, but I think this is the second truck race that Kyle Busch has ran this year. He could very easily win at Bristol. He's got 23 wins at this track. Like, it's arguably one of his better tracks. So I think that will be his biggest competition. Who else do you have on your card that you're going to put on your bet slip this week?
1: The only other driver is, you know, he's got 1 Bristol top 10 finish in 9 starts. Not a great stat, but I have to go with Tyler Reddick, $1 to win the race.
0: Win the race. So I'm going to do something a little bit similar. And I'm going to, you know, I said Keselowski to top 10 at plus 120. I think that's a conservative route if you want to go conservatively. I'm not going to put a whole lot of units on this, but Keselowski plus 2,200 to win. I think if he starts running up front, you play the cash out game with him.
1: Right.
0: And, you know, take your winnings. But if he does win and you

0: over 3.5 wins. And if they're going to do that on the season, they're going to have to start running up front a little bit better. So I'm going to take the underdog in this matchup, Blaney at -110. I think he has a little bit more momentum. And I like doing these driver matchups because they just have to beat one other guy. And so that's one of the reasons why I like that. And I've been riding the Blaney train all year. So I'll put a few units down on Blaney at -110 versus Christopher Bell.
1: It's not bad. Not bad at all. That's all I've got. Should we
0: get
1: to the pick'em game?
0: Yeah, I was going to say, we'll go straight into the pick'em game. So we did a bonus round last week. I took Sammy Smith. Neither one of those guys won the race, so we didn't get any extra points. So it is still a Andrew lead of 104 to my 90 points. So you have a 14-point lead, and I'll let you pick first this week. So
1: I have been going back and forth in my head about this, but I'm just going to stick with my gut. I'm not laying it up this week. Give me Kyle Larson.
0: Oh, he's going for the big gun. So I'm going to actually take your advice, and I'm going to pick Ty Gibbs.
1: Yeah, it was between him and Ty Gibbs. Yep.
0: I think Gibbs, again, I'm still playing the strategy of I'm trying to hold on.
1: Great pick.
0: Hold on to my guys as long as I can for the tail end of the year, and Gibbs is really, really good here, and he's been really good as of late. So I think it's time to use one of those medium tier, you know, picks, and I'm going to go with Gibbs. So
1: I was actually hoping you wouldn't pick Gibbs, because now I'm regretting it, because
0: I let you go first. I thought you were going to pick Gibbs.
1: I know. Listen, I botched it, David. All right, I botched it.
0: Well, you won't if Larson ends up winning the race, because then he could go out and walk the dog with the field and score like 75 points, and then I really will be in trouble. So
1: fair enough.
0: You know, we're pretty close right now with about 14 points, but you know, maybe it'll work out. Maybe I'll cut the lead a little bit more as we find out what happens this weekend in the mountains of Eastern Tennessee. Anything else here before we close up?
1: Man. No, I'm excited. David, you're making your pit road debut this weekend. That's very exciting. How are you feeling about it?
0: I'm excited. I'm just happy to be part of the group. I'm looking forward to telling the story and just having a lot of fun. I mean, it's triple header weekend, so I'll be on all three of the broadcasts. We'll do trucks and O'Reilly and Cup. So I'm excited. I'm just glad to be a part of it, and we'll have a lot of fun. That's what it's about, right? I mean, me and you will be doing the truck broadcast. You'll be on the front stretch, I'll be on the back stretch. So we'll get to see if Corey Heim can actually win the $500,000 to get together. That'll be pretty cool.
1: We're going to find out. Yeah, he doesn't have to beat the Cup guys either to win the $500,000. So
0: no, he just has to be the best finisher out of the regular Cup Series drivers.
1: Right.
0: So
1: right.
0: I think he could just lay a shellacking to him. But who knows?
1: It's going to be fun. I can't wait. Bristol's one of my favorite tracks to work pit road at. It's going to be an unbelievable experience for you. And tune in to PRN all weekend long. And this is also very exciting. This is the first podcast episode that we have available on Spotify, Apple, wherever you get your podcasts. So if you're watching this on YouTube, you can now subscribe on podcasts. If you're listening on podcasts, great. Thanks for coming. Thanks for being here. And this is a lot of fun, this show every week. It's like our you know, preview show.
0: Yeah. And if you're on YouTube, remember, like, comment, subscribe. Leave us a note. Tell us if we missed something or you think that we're crazy, because, hey, we might be. Who knows? But we try to put you on those sharp bets every week and help you grow that back roll and make the racing just a little bit more entertaining every weekend. So tune in next week, and we'll be right back here with some more Racers Odds. For Andrew Curlin, I'm David Stiles.

0: Gunn puts the Dover Monster on a leash. 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

0: A lot of racing going on. 3 days of racing action here on the Mile and a Half. We'll be talking about that a little bit later on. I am joined by Andrew Carlin and Alexis Erickson. And about halfway through the program, PRN's co-anchor, Nick Yeoman, will join us from Speedway, Indiana. Nick is taking a weekend away from PRN to be, dare I say, back home again in Indiana, where he'll be working. I hate that I even said that. Working the broadcast of the Indianapolis 500, the 110th running of that ultimate race. So, a lot going on here on the show. But first off, let's start by breaking down what went down at Dover, where Denny Hamlin, who is awfully tough on that concrete, walked away with his second all-star win. Here's how it sounded on MRN.
1: The white flag is flying at the start. Finish line. Final lap. Denny Hamlin works his way back to turns one and two.
2: Denny Hamlin has just been on it all day long here at the Monster Mile of Dover. He will hit the back straightaway. Clean racetrack all in front of him. He'll go into turn number three for the final time.
3: Denny Hamlin goes for the bottom of the racetrack. He'll let the car drift wide in the apex. Here he comes off turn number four. He'll rocket off the corner to the start finish line. Denny Hamlin wins the 2026 NASCAR All-Star Race at the Monster Mile.
0: Mike Bagley, the honorary mayor of Dover, Delaware, with the call there on the last lap on the Motor Racing Network. You also heard Brad Gilley and Alex Hayden. Now let's go ahead and hear from a two-time All-Star winner, Denny Hamlin.
4: This team just did an amazing job working on the car, and I knew yesterday that we had all the feels in the car that we really needed to go out there and do what we needed. And with the format, I thought it kind of played into our hand. Having to put us back to the back there, that's typically where we're our best, is coming through traffic. And so, this progressive team just gave me a car that was a rocket, and I was lucky to drive it.
0: So, Alexis, no surprise, we go to Dover. Denny Hamlin runs away with it over the last 200 laps.
5: Denny, domination at Dover. I mean, who doesn't love an alliteration? Look, Denny Hamlin knows how to get around Dover Motor Speedway. He's won there the last two-point races. He picked up $1 million yesterday for winning the 2026 All-Star Race. I think he probably left there feeling a little bit upset that it wasn't a points race and that it was a non-points-paying race, because he would have added to his ever-growing wins total, which I know he keeps, we all know he keeps a really close eye on. So, yeah, it was a great day for Denny Hamlin yesterday at Dover.
0: Andrew, you and David Styles do a show called Racer's Odds.
5: Yeah.
0: Where was Sir Hamlin on your pick list?
6: Oh, well, we do a pick'em game every week, and one person gets to pick the race winner. The other person, has to settle for second, and I picked Denny Hamlin to win the race. So David's going to have to sit in second. I've got a big points lead on our driver pick'em game, but both of us had some pretty good predictions and, cashed in on our Monopoly money, as we say.
0: Before we get into the execution part of this All-Star event, we'll do that in our B block today. I think we just have to sit back and kind of give Denny his props and his flowers. This cat's 45 years old, Alexis, shows no signs of slowing down, and just goes out there and wears out the field.
5: Look, I think you could go back in our archive over the past, couple years and pick out all of the segments where we have dedicated to Denny Hamlin, because he has deserved that. I mean, we've talked about him in so many different ways, and today we get to talk about how you're right. He is an anomaly when I think about drivers of that age. Usually, and in years, recent years, we've seen drivers who get to that age and either they go to new teams, Kyle Busch, or they do things that change their standing within the Cup Series. They start to fall off. Denny Hamlin has been the complete opposite to me. He is somebody who has so many plates up in the air at all times. He's got his hands in everything. We've talked about it ad nauseum on the show, but yet it works for him. He is able to make it work. He is able to focus on all these different things, but when he gets in that race car, he knows how to win, and he continues to do that. And I think, he talked about getting a 60 and, he's done that. I kind of feel like the sky is the limit for this guy at this point. I don't want to count him out ever.
0: Andrew, where are you on the Denny Hamlin saga as it is right now?
6: Well, I look at the chase format that is revived this year as Denny Hamlin's bread and butter. Now, it's funny, the return of the chase format, you look at, wow, this is, if Denny Hamlin can put all the pieces together, he can control his own destiny and win this championship. And then Tyler Reddick goes and rattles off all the wins that he has. Mm-hmm. And he's finding himself 129 points behind the point leader. But I think if I'm a Denny Hamlin fan, I'm feeling good about this year. When the chase happens and the reset occurs, he's going to be 25 points behind Tyler Reddick. That's if he stays in second in points. I think he can track Tyler Reddick down and really make this an interesting championship battle. That's what I'm looking at. I know this is a non-points race, but I'm always looking at the points.
0: And Alexis, you mentioned this. We've talked about this ad nauseum. And I will fully admit I was wrong, because I thought that there was a point in his career that Denny Hamlin was trying to do too much. He was surrounded on all sides. Car owner, very successful team in 2311. He and Michael Jordan. Podcaster. You know, and he gets a lot of views. It's a lot of mileage out of that, and he's very devoted to it. Churns it out every Monday after they race on Sunday. Obviously, a driver, very successful, just now won the All-Star race again, had to go through the trial, took on the sanctioning body, and said, yeah, let's go, him and Michael Jordan, and they won. So I've given up thinking that Denny Hamlin's plate ever gets too full.
5: I don't see how you couldn't, because, I mean, at this point, he's proved us all wrong. We're not the only ones to say that have ever said that. He's got too much going on. There's too many things. You know, we like to focus on championships when it comes to Denny Hamlin, because he is in the Cup Series right now, the active driver that we look at and say, okay, he should have a championship. Of all the success that he has had and everything that has happened to him, where's that championship? We like to, you know, pinpoint that. Last year was his best opportunity to have that, you know, and it got taken away from him in the very final minutes of that race. I think this new format, as Andrew said, is something that could get him that elusive championship. But to me, even without that, I mean, he is by far a future Hall of Famer. Yeah. He is somebody who I think is going to go down in history as one of the best drivers to ever drive in NASCAR. I hope he can get it. I really do. There comes a point where you're like, okay, I hope he can get that holy grail of a championship and come full circle. But even if he doesn't, I think, you know, he is one of the best to ever do it, in my opinion.
0: Andrew, where do you think the fan base is? Do they, even the ones that don't like him, do they want him to go out and win this title, you think?
6: I think so. I mean, especially the way he lost it last year, there's a trend going on Twitter, and it's, what's a defeat that left you sitting in silence for 30-plus minutes? And a lot of people were just sending screenshots of Denny sitting in the car after losing that race at Phoenix. And I was kind of the same. I was in disbelief. It wasn't the fact that he lost the championship. It was how, mm-hmm. and how heartbreaking it would be. And people who were diehard Chase Elliott fans, diehard against Denny Hamlin, they felt for him in that moment. And so I think under the right circumstances, Denny Hamlin, he is certainly a champion driver if the statistics show it. But I'm with you guys. I don't want Denny Hamlin to go anytime soon, because that man knows how to shake things up and really stir some controversy, and that gives us a lot to talk about.
5: I've always said on this show, once you get to a certain point, even if you know, through most of your career have worn the black hat and been somebody that fans love to root against, there comes a turning point in yep. every driver's career when they get to a certain point where the fans start to turn around a little bit. And I think it's because of the veteran status. I think it's because of just, in Denny's case, so many heartbreaks. You're like, okay, can we see this guy, you know, potentially do what we think he's capable of? And I think that might be starting to happen for Denny Hamlin.
0: Americans love aging superstars. And you're right. Doesn't matter whether they wore the black hat or they were the good guy. They really embrace them. We're seeing two of those right now. Denny Hamlin's one of them. Kyle Busch is the other one.
5: Yep.
0: Kyle Busch gets cheered. He wins the truck race Friday, and the people were right. Dover went nuts.
6: Yeah.
0: It used to be Kyle Busch won the truck race, and you went, why is he even out
5: here? Right, right.
6: We almost need Denny Hamlin to go on a losing streak, and people may start feeling for him. Because, like, to your point, or maybe just Denny needs to go to Hendrick or Chevrolet car. That'll get people to root for him.
0: I think Denny's doing a pretty good job.
5: I think he is, too.
0: By the way, Denny does drive a Toyota, so let's give you the Toyota Performance Report. 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They took the top three spots in the All-Star race in the final 200 laps, which was weird how they scored the thing. But anyway, it was Denny Hamlin winning it and coming in second. Teammate from Joe Gibbs Racing, Chase Briscoe, and Eric Jones from Legacy Motor Club, easily his best run of the year, took home third. And that's our Toyota Performance Report.
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0: Coming up a little bit later on, we talk with PRN co-anchor Nick Yeoman, who will be working at the Indianapolis Motor Speedway this coming Sunday while they're getting ready to race in Charlotte. He'll be up there calling the 110th running of the greatest spectacle in racing, the Indy 500. Look forward to chatting with Nick. We just got through with the All-Star race at Dover. First, I'll say this. From all accounts, the folks at Dover, Mike Tatorian's general manager there, knocked it out of the park. They had an awesome fan zone. The interactivity was equal to anything you're going to find at any racetrack. Dover did their part. So kudos to those folks for staging it. The racing, I felt like, was actually fairly entertaining and pretty competitive at times. The format, just for me, not speaking for the network or anybody else, I felt like left a lot to be desired. And Andrew, I'll start with you. I know you're very young, but you followed this very tenaciously. Thoughts about how this was put together?
1: I don't like a format where I have to get my calculator out. And I've actually had the calculator app on my phone trying to figure out which open driver was running here and running here. And that was hard for me to do at home. Fox had a graphic that would pop up every now and then. I'm like, okay, this is good. I couldn't imagine for the fans sitting there having to do math. That's just my biggest thing. Let's make this straightforward, and let's not have to do math for an all-star event. And that was my biggest problem with it, was there was too much that I had to figure out and science out to just figure out who was in the show.
2: You know, Doug, I want to echo what you said about Dover. I mean, I heard from multiple sources that the racetrack and the amenities that they had there for the fans were like out of this world. So I'm a little bit upset that I wasn't there to witness it myself. However, when it comes to the format, I do have to agree with you and Andrew. And there's a few things that stick out to me. Number one, it was like 4 hours long.
0: Yes.
2: When have
1: it was
2: we
1: a points
2: ever,
1: race.
2: When,
1: basically a points race.
2: Yeah. When have we ever had an all-star race that was that long? I certainly can't go back in the memory bank and think of one. Another thing that I kind of took issue with is the fact that the race started with all of the drivers, and within the first opening laps you had all-stars in Ryan Blaney and you know, a bunch of other guys basically taken out and put into the garage.
0: Kyle Larson.
2: Kyle Larson, exactly.
1: I've got a stat here for you. By lap 6 of segment 2, 9 of 19 all-star drivers were involved in a crash. Larson, Chase Elliott, Bush, Bubba Wallace, Bell, Hosovar, Blaney, Chastain, and Kozlowski.
2: Exactly. The beginning race, the open race, as you will, should be for the cars that are not yet in the race.
1: Yeah.
2: You should save your big event with your all-star drivers to be that final event. I don't think I did not personally like the fact that it was open to every driver from the beginning, thus these big name drivers could get taken out. I mean, they were still able to fix their car, come back in for the last 200 laps, which I have another, you know, there's issues with that within itself too, but we'll just say that's something I took issue with as far as the format was concerned. And the third thing that stuck out to me was when I think of the All-Star race, I think of sparks flying. I think of pyro. I think of all of these things that are better viewed at night.
0: Yep.
2: You know, we don't have a lot of night races on the schedule. And for the most part, when you're talking about points races, I love a 1 o'clock afternoon start, which is what we had, but not for the All-Star race. Not for the All-Star race.
0: Yeah, I'm talking out of both sides of my mouth. I love the 1 o'clock start.
2: Yeah.
0: I got home from church, did a few things. Next thing I know, race is on. I'm going like, this is great.
2: Yep.
0: And then I'm still sitting in front of the TV at 5 o'clock Eastern time waiting for Denny Hamlin to finally be interviewed. And that was another thing. There was a lot of confusion at the end of that race on how that was going down. Agree with you 100%. I really missed the last chance qualifier.
2: Yes.
0: The whatever you want to call that. Top two drivers get in the show.
1: Yeah.
0: That just built drama. And it also gives a chance for some of the other teams to show out. That's
1: exactly
0: where a Noah Gregson or an Eric Jones or Michael McDowell can really shine, and they get the spotlight for a minute. They didn't get that.
1: No, they had to do it by just racing everyone outright. And there were drivers you have to give credit to. Eric Jones finished third. Austin Dillon finished fourth. Connor Zilich, he posted on Instagram, finally we got a good run. It wasn't a points run, but that's still huge for him and that 88 team. But that's the biggest thing that amongst many things that I feel like I was missing was an open. And if it was a matter of getting rubber to lay down on the concrete, which I know that was a concern, I think that's why we had so many laps, is because in order to generate some good racing, to be able to pass, you need to get rubber to lay down on the concrete. But why not just make the first two 75-lap segments the open? You know, just like how we did in Charlotte. It was a multi-segment race where if you win segment one, you're locked in, you can pull off the racetrack, you're still laying rubber down, and you get a 200-lap finale that features the All-Stars.
2: I miss the shootout, too. I feel like in most All-Star races, we have like a 20-lap, 10-lap shootout at the end. The last segment, or whatever you want to call it, was 200 laps long.
0: It was the length of an O'Reilly
2: race.
0: Yes! Yeah, right.
2: Yeah, so, yeah, I mean, I think there's definitely some tweaking that could and should be done going into next year.
1: I do want to say this. I know we're kind of picking the format apart, but Dover produced exciting elements, and not just on Sunday. I mean, we saw crazy dramatic things happen lap two, you know, the beginning of lap six of the second segment. So there were things to talk about. Denny Hamlin, Chase Briscoe, they were swapping the lead. If this was a points race, I think it would have been a solid points race in the next gen car for Dover. And the O'Reilly race had Corey Day tracking down Justin Allgaier, producing great racing. They just stuck to that helicopter camera view, and you just got to see those two guys have a classic Dover finish. And so the racing product was actually not terrible. It's more so how we formatted the All-Star race is the big thing that I'm having trouble with.
0: I had no issue with how they executed that. The racing itself on track, very good. Almost exceptional for Dover, because you can get up there and that can just be a long race that grinds on. I no problems at all with the speedway and that part of it, but how this was all pieced together, the recipe for getting to the end of it, I think that'll be changed around the next time they do an all-star race.
2: I think you're right.
1: And it's because we're thinking all-star race, and we have a certain idea in our minds what all-star race looks like, you know?
0: The all-star race is a victim of its own success.
1: Sure.
0: The very first one that was held here at Charlotte Motor Speedway was held on a Saturday after they ran the then Busch Series race, and they threw him out there to run the Winston. And that's the one Darrell Waltrip won, and his car blows up as he crossed the start-finish line. He still won't tell the story on that, which is even better. And then, of course, one hot night, Kyle Petty, Davey Allison, crashing at the end of it. You can't ever get to that. That's a showstopper that they've tried every all-star race after the fact. You can't catch that lightning again.
2: I 1,000% agree. However, I will say the All-Star race, even in subsequent years after all of that lightning in a bottle, has a certain vibe.
0: Yep.
2: That vibe was not there yesterday at all. And so because of that, I feel like we viewed yesterday, even though we were told it's the All-Star race, it didn't feel like it. It needs to feel like it.
0: No, you're right. And I'm not the biggest fan of night racing. I don't care for it that much. But that race needs that spotlights and pyro and all of those little Vegas-type driving down the strip-type attitude.
2: Exactly.
0: And that was missing. So that was it. Congrats to Denny Hamlin. Big day for him. Takes him $1 million. He said his mom needs some new furniture. So hand her the check, Denny. So, all right, we take a time out. Let's head up to Speedway, Indiana, and talk with Nick Yeoman.
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0: there's a Christmas song that has the lyric, "It's the most wonderful time of the year." Yes, it is. It's Memorial Day weekend, and we get to watch the Indy 500 and the Coca-Cola 600 on the same day. Is this not, Nick Yeoman, the most wonderful time of the year?
1: Yeah, I mean, I left the Christmas cookies out, and, you know, the chestnuts are roasting. The Christmas tree looks fantastic. Yes, this is the greatest time of year, and I'm looking forward to next weekend.
0: Nick Yeoman, of course, is the PRN co-anchor who is stepping away from his NASCAR duties for a weekend to help cover for the Indianapolis Motor Speedway Radio Network the 110th running of the Indianapolis 500. Nick, I know this holds a special place for you. Tell us about the atmosphere and the energy here as we're recording this on the Monday before the 500.
1: Yeah, so we just wrapped up qualifying weekend. It ended up being just one day of qualifying because the rain washed out Saturday, and you're going to be shocked by this, but Alex Palou is on the pole. He is dominating the sport these days, and he's going to lead the field to the green flag. But yeah, you can feel the momentum starting to build. I mean, it is such a cultural thing, the Indianapolis 500 is to everybody, not just around Indianapolis, but throughout the entire state of Indiana. So we've had some good crowds outside of Saturday. The weather's been good. You know, we got the parade coming up and all the festivities, Carb Day, where there's going to be people here having a very good time, maybe more fun than they should be having, if you know what I mean. But yeah, it's all going to lead up to Sunday where, yeah, we're all looking forward to 1,100 miles, first 500 here, and then obviously 600 in Charlotte.
2: Nick, I was listening to the Indianapolis Radio Network during qualifying yesterday. I heard you in the booth. It was very exciting. And one thing that you guys mentioned was, I want to say, the top six drivers to qualify are all from different teams. So from your perspective, who's looking hot right now? Because it seems like there are a lot of fast drivers from a lot of different organizations.
1: Yeah, well, I mean, I mentioned Alex Palou, who has won the last four championships. He's the defending winner. He is red hot. He may not be Ryan Preece red hot at the moment, but he is at the top of the sport. But yeah, it's a very competitive field. Alexander Rossi, who won qualifying weekend, he's going to start in the middle of row number two. We've got this young kid from Chicago named David Malukas, who signed a deal with Team Penske. He's starting on the front row, and a lot of people think he could be the next best thing in IndyCar. And then, yeah, there's a lot of good stories as well. Padua Ward is a driver who's going to start in row number two, a fan favorite that people are waiting to see if he ever can finally, you know, sip the milk and win in Indianapolis. And then there's a fan favorite in Connor Daly, who's been towards the top of the timing charts throughout practice all week long, and he's pretty sporty driving a car for Dreyer Reinbold Racing. So it's a very competitive field. The betting favorite is still going to be Alex Palou. Everybody expects him to win. I kind of do too. But man, over the course of 500 miles, you never know. So it's going to be a good race.
3: You know, Nick, when I think of Indy and I think of this weekend, I always think of the Doug Double, which happened, this is 110th running. So 11 years ago, it was the 99th running that Doug and I were in Indy for that. Somebody else is going to be doing the double this weekend, who was announced just recently, Catherine Legg. She's going to be running both the 500 and the 600. Talk about endeavor for her and kind of what you think would be a success.
1: Yeah, I mean, first of all, I think it's fantastic. I think it's one of the best racing storylines anytime we have someone that's going to attempt the double. Catherine's is unique because this deal came together so late. I know that the NASCAR end of it, they just put it together at Watkins Glen a week and a half ago. So this came together really late, but I think it's awesome for Catherine. She's got a great sponsorship in Elf Cosmetics that is supporting her for both races. She has said that, hey, there hasn't been enough time to do much special training, but she stays in good shape throughout the course of the year. And she had a chance to chat with Kyle Larson and Kyle Larson's people about the logistics of just, you know, getting on a helicopter, getting on a plane, making sure the nutrition level was where it needs to be to compete for 1,100 miles. From an expectation standpoint, it's tough because I don't think either car that she is in, either in Indianapolis or in Charlotte, are race-winning equipment. But just the fact that she's going to try to pull this off at 45 years old, too, right? I mean, Catherine Legg is not one of the younger race car drivers, but I think it's awesome that she's taking it on. And I hope she runs as many miles as possible and has a good day. I think it's a great story, and it's going to be fun to watch.
0: Nick, once again, there was a little time there that all auto racing and the Indy 500 kind of dipped. But now it's back to its full glory and regalia. 350,000 people expected to be there Sunday for this race. What's your day like, and how do you get out ahead of that? Do you just spend Saturday night in the pagoda?
1: Yeah, it's tempting to, yeah, or maybe over in the coke lot with all the campers, but I don't think I get much sleep because that party never really ends. Yeah, I'll get to the track at about 5:30. The cannon goes off at about 6 a.m., which wakes everybody up within a couple miles radius of the Indianapolis Motor Speedway. And then it's just hanging out, collecting storylines. Brad Gilley and I are going to co-host the show before the pre-race show starts on the IMS radio network called The Greatest Day in Motorsports, where we're going to preview both races in Indianapolis and Charlotte. So, yeah, I mean, the key is just getting to the track as early as possible because it makes for a long day. But as you know, long days are what we expect Memorial Day weekend, and nobody pulled off a longer one than you did about a decade ago.
0: Well, it may be my best memory from all my years in motorsports. Nick, we want you to stick around for one more segment, but as you get ready for this, what is the role that you're going to be in for Indy? You've been co-anchoring along with Brad Gilley on PRN this year. What's your role this coming Sunday at Indy?
1: I will be in turn number one, and I have the best view, I think, in all of motorsports when 11 rows of three come barreling down the front straightaway at the Indianapolis Motor Speedway right at me. So I'll be turn announcing. Of course, our good friend Mark James will be anchoring yet another edition of this race. Of course, he has a lot of experience on the Performance Racing Network as well. But turn one will be the location. Made a lot of friends out there over the years, and I'm looking forward to seeing everybody.
0: All right, Nick, hang with us. We want to talk a little bit about NASCAR and what you've been exposed to this year. Nick Elman joins us here on Fast Talk.
4: I'm in my late 60s. My husband died a few years ago. He did all of our taxes. I sold a piece of property last year, and I forgot to claim the proceeds of the sale. Next thing I know, I got a letter from the IRS telling me that I owe over $50,000. Now I have a huge tax problem. I don't have that kind of money. I wish I knew who to call.
5: If you sold property in the last calendar year or didn't claim all of your part-time or even retirement income, you could be in big trouble with the IRS. 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
8: These cars are about to fire it off in anger.
9: 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We got cars sideways. It's Christopher Bell. He spins and collects a couple cars.
8: Side by side, Austin Cindric has him at the line, and he will take the lead into one.
9: Here comes Shane Van Gisbergen on the bottom. He's looking for second.
10: Now Chris Buescher fired out of a cannon in turn two. He's right into the rear bumper of Packett.
9: Oh, it's a multi-car accident. I want to say 15, 20 cars. Guys, that took out about two-thirds of the field.
11: We have a fight on pit road between two crew guys. One of them is with Ty Gibbs. One is with Brad Keselowski.
8: Blaney, bottom of the racetrack. Chastain makes it three wide. He'd like to take a spot here on the backstretch, and he charges. He wants the lead in turn three. Ross Chastain shot out of a cannon from the sixth starting spot. He has already moved up to second. The battle now for third on the high side. Kyle Larson, Riley Herbst challenging low.
9: Kyle Larson moves up to the top side. Going to lose a little bit of ground.
12: This

0: Welcome back to Fast Talk. Alexis Erickson here with Doug Rice and Andrew Curlin, and we're thrilled to have Nick Yeoman on the line with us as he gets ready to broadcast the 110th running of the Indianapolis 500 this weekend at Indianapolis Motor Speedway. But Nick, I heard a rumor that when you arrived at one of the IndyCar races, it could have possibly been this race, you walked into the booth and they had a new nickname for you, NASCAR Nick. How does it feel to be NASCAR Nick?
1: You know what? I like it. I kind of like it. I enjoy it. No, it was, we rolled into to Barber Motorsports Park down in Birmingham, and I heard it from everybody. I got called a traitor. I got called NASCAR Nick. These are my friends, by the way. They allegedly love me. But, no, everyone's been really happy for the new opportunity with all of you at the Performance Racing Network. I love being able to split and jump around in both garage areas and paddocks, of course. Very important to get the terminology right between the two sports. But, yes, a little teasing has been a lot of fun. And now in the IndyCar world, I am indeed NASCAR Nick, and I'm going to get a name tag for it. So I love it.
0: Well, just, you know, give us a little overview of what your year has been like. Obviously, you've done lots of radio for us on the Performance Racing Network over the years, but this year you stepped into the co-anchor spot in the booth for us, and you have had to make that transition a little bit, going from paddock to garage and, you know, team strategist to crew chief and all of these things. How has that been for you?
1: I mean, that aspect has been easy because I've followed both forms of motorsports since I was a kid. So, you know, the terminology stuff has never been an issue. There's definitely been an aspect of doing the scheduling and traveling, bouncing back and forth. I don't think I have, other than maybe one or two weekends off until the end of September. So anytime I'm not at a NASCAR track, I'm going to be at an IndyCar track and vice versa. So it's been a lot of fun. There are some nuanced things of how PRN does things a little bit different than the folks on the IndyCar radio network side. But at the end of the day, and I've told Doug Rice this a million times, ultimately, we're just talking about cars going around in oddly shaped circles. So I try not to overthink it, but it's been so much fun. And this is kind of the place that I've wanted to get to, where I'm trying to do as much racing as possible. And obviously very grateful for the opportunity with PRN. Very grateful that you guys are going to let me, you know, have some fun with all my friends here in Indianapolis. And then I cannot wait to get down to Nashville for the Cracker Barrel 400 here in a few weeks.
2: Man, you've got quite the schedule. Indy 500, then you get to go party it up in Nashville. Before we talk about some NASCAR racing here, we're talking with, of course, NASCAR Nick of the Performance Racing Network, IMS Racing Network. But, Nick, I wanted to ask you maybe the most controversial topic around the Indianapolis 500. Each driver has a different opinion on what type of milk they want to drink after they win it. What do you think the correct answer is there?
1: Yeah, so you get three options. You are allowed to choose either skim milk, whole milk, or 2%. Now, personally, I'm a 1% guy. I don't know why that's not an option. I also am a big chocolate milk guy. So most drivers go with whole milk because it looks better for the photos when they inevitably dump it on their head or splash it all over victory lane. It's just a thicker consistency. It looks great in the photos. If I had to choose, though, I'm somewhere in that 2% range. I need a little flavor, but I also don't need to feel like I'm drinking paint.
2: As long as you're not, you know, whipping chocolate milk out. That's all I wanted to hear, so.
1: Yeah.
3: No, that milk would be dreadful.
2: You've got what?
1: We have a guy, a part of our broadcast crew, who brings cookies to the racetrack every weekend, and his name's Alex Wolf, and we love him to death. And all I can think about is how good a bottle of milk would go with some of those cookies. So it's that's what's on the mind.
3: Nick, getting back into the bigger picture of this, when first started going to Indy and NASCAR arrived there to run the Brickyard, there was still this huge schism between cars with fenders and open wheel racing. And it just feels like to me that has closed down to almost nothing now. I mean, even this year at Phoenix, we had a doubleheader with IndyCar and NASCAR on the same weekend. Do you feel like that chasm has shrunk between the two?
1: Completely. And the first opportunity we had to run both series together were right here at the Indianapolis Motor Speedway. Yeah. We ran on the road course, and I felt like that was very successful as well. I think when you take a couple steps back and you look at where both sports are, nobody is exactly where they want to be. Obviously, open wheel racing, the golden era was always the 70s and the 80s. And then you had the split NASCAR came in and absolutely blew up and became a monster thing in the 90s and 2000s. But I think both sports realized, hey, if we can work together and make this work for the benefit of everybody, whether it be cross promotion, the television partners with Fox, I think it benefits everyone. And obviously you've got Formula One and they're trying to you know, crouch on everybody's territory as well. So yeah, I just think everybody's, you know, taking a more logical approach to this. And I think it's great. I thought the weekend in Phoenix was phenomenal with racing across the board, both in IndyCar and NASCAR. So yeah, I think those hard lines, Doug, are just, they're not there anymore.
0: You know, in the spirit of the show that you're going to do with Brad, where you guys will preview both races, the Indianapolis 500 and the Coca-Cola 600, and because we're talking to NASCAR Nick, I need to know what you think is going to happen here in the Coca-Cola 600 on Sunday night.
1: Yeah, I lean towards the Toyota drivers because I like how they've looked on the mile-and-a-half tracks. Obviously, Denny Hamlin carries quite a bit of momentum after winning that all-star race in Dover. But the Coca-Cola 600 has a way of producing some really good stories and some underdogs. I look at Ty Gibbs. I just feel like he's having a coming out season after getting that first win in Bristol. And I think he may be the guy to beat when we roll into Charlotte for the Coke 600.
3: All right, that'll be interesting. I can't deny that Gibbs every week just knocks down another top five. Now he's got a win. He's figured out how to do it. But you can have upsets. Last year, Ross Chastain won this race, took it over late, and drove to easily the biggest win. He needs something good to happen for him, too, because he's been on the hook way too much this year. Nick, whatever happens, I hope you have an awesome weekend up at the Brickyard, and we have another scintillating finish to the greatest spectacle in racing.
1: I'm looking forward to it, Doug, and I'm looking forward to 1,100 miles on Memorial Day weekend. It is truly the greatest time of the year.
3: Nick Yeoman, PRN's co-anchor, a.k.a. NASCAR Nick, joins us here on Fast Talk.
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5: 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Brad Keselowski's off into the dirt as well.
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0: do appreciate Nick Yeoman making some time with us, and you can catch all the action on IMS Radio Network this Sunday from Indy, and then switch over and catch all of the action from Charlotte Motor Speedway and the Coca-Cola 600 here on the Performance Racing Network. So a lot going on. Can't wait. It is a great time of the year. It is super exciting. And Alexis, we've developed our own tradition over the years of camping out somewhere here in the building and watching the 500 before the 600 drops the green flag. And it usually times out pretty nice.
1: It really does. I was just looking at, this truncated race results from the All-Star race, wondering who you and I might be talking to at the end of 600 miles on Sunday evening.
0: I only regret that the last time we did this and we were running the Roval, and you kind of knew Van Gisbergen was going to win if he didn't break, that I did not have a rugby ball here.
1: Yeah.
0: That's my bad. I missed that.
1: Well, I'll tell you, I'm not sure he's going to be who's here.
0: I don't think he. I think Shane Van Gisbergen being in the studio for the post 600 interview is a long shot.
2: That would be a miracle. We'll cover it on Racers Odds.
1: There you go.
0: Might be the same cat that won this past weekend at Dover.
1: Could be.
0: Could very well be.
1: Could be.
0: Hey, it's time to do this.
3: It's time for another edition of Green Flag, Black Flag.
4: All right, do want to mention right off the top here, today's winning panelist on Green Flag, Black Flag receives $1 million.
2: Winning panelist.
4: Our format is a little sketchy. We haven't figured out how that happened.
2: Oh, great.
1: Oh, sure.
4: So we'll work that out later.
2: Theme.
4: Yeah.
2: And I've heard that before.
4: Could be that. Okay, here's the way we do it. We read statements. If our panelists agree with the statement, they give it a green flag. If they disagree, it gets a black flag. All there is to it. And if they're all in agreement and harmony, here we go. We start with Andrew Curlin this time around. Future All-Star Race formats should not involve meth.
2: Green flag. Yeah, we covered it before. I think it should be straightforward. It should be something that I can visually see. If I'm watching a battle for the lead, I want to know that it's the true battle for the lead. I don't want to know that it's averaging out to, you know, be a fifth place starting spot. So
4: I don't need a slide rule. Right?
2: Yeah, okay. Exactly.
4: All right, here we go. Alexis Erickson.
1: Yeah, 1,000 green flags to that. I've never been one that was big in math, and it's not going to change anytime soon.
4: Doug Rice.
0: And she's really smart. If it takes more than two sentences to explain the format, it's too complicated. I'm down with it.
2: That's exactly it.
4: Wow.
2: It's the elevator pitch.
4: Yeah.
1: That's
4: okay.
1: Right.
4: Yeah. Very, very good. Let's go to Alexis. A success for Kathleen Legg will be completing all the laps in both the Indy 500 and the Coke 600.
1: Yeah, I think so. I think that would be a definite success for her. I think, you know, just being able to, be the first woman to do this, I think is going to be, amazing to watch. And I think she has a good shot at completing all the laps. I think if she's able to do that, then everybody involved will think it's a huge success.
4: Doug, what do you think?
0: I don't think she'll run 1,100 miles, and that's not a knock on Kathleen. The equipment she's in, especially for the 600, is not very good. But if she can be running at the end of both of these races, that's a W. And for all of the haters, that the nasty stuff that I've read about her trying to do this, find something else to do with your time. She's a race car driver. She's a pro. And I could listen to her talk all day.
4: All right, Andrew.
2: I'm going to have to black flag on the technicality that I agree with Doug. I don't think she's going to complete all the laps. She's run 1.5 miles racetrack in the Cup Series, and that was at Las Vegas last year. She finished 31st. Her best Indy 500 finish, I think it was 2015, finished 22nd. I agree with Doug. If Kathleen Legg can run both of the races and see the checkered flag at both of the races, I think that is a success.
4: That's a big score.
0: Okay.
4: Doug Rice, glad Denny got another All-Star win because he will never win a championship.
1: Ooh.
2: Ouch.
1: That is right.
0: That is cold.
2: Yeah. You got to think carefully here because this could win you green flag,
0: this
2: black flag.
0: Cold.
4: The $1 million is on the line.
0: Right. I'm going to black flag that because with all my heart, I want Denny Hamlin to get a championship. I just feel like everything that he has been through, he deserves one, and then after getting Lucy pulling the football away from him last year at the very end. He deserves one.
4: Andrew Kerlin.
2: Oh, man, this is tough. Do I want to be
4: Do you want to jump on this?
0: Do you want to shoot Santa Claus?
2: I don't know.
5: Usually that's
2: dumb. I don't know. You know what? Just to make this interesting, I will say green flag only because I think this is Tyler Reddick's year, not Denny Hamlin's. And after this year, how many more years does Denny have left? I think his time is running out, even though he's racking up the wins. So I'm not going to say Denny is not a contender, but I'm going to lean more towards Tyler Reddick being the title favorite over Denny Hamlin.
4: Flat. Okay, here we go, Alexis.
1: Yeah, I'm going to say black flag. Look, you know, people have their opinions about Denny, and they're certainly entitled to them. For me, I feel like, as far as the championship goes, he's a bit of a sentimental favorite. I feel like I always kind of want to see, you know, somebody who's tried and tried and tried and tried finally get that thing that they were looking for, finally get that holy grail. So I hope that it happens for him.
0: All right.
4: All right. We got what time for one more? I think we
0: sure.
4: do. Here we go.
0: Oh, okay.
4: This is a fill in the blank. This a is bonus. Different. Okay, here we go. Start with Andrew. My Memorial Day hamburger had better have blank.
2: Duh. Pickles.
5: Duh.
2: And cheese.
5: Of course.
4: All right. Alexis
2: Erickson. Yeah, it was easy.
1: Yeah, well, I hate to break it to you, but I'm probably not eating a hamburger on Memorial Day.
4: Oh?
1: if you just
4: blew the $1 million,
1: well,
4: by the way.
1: Sorry. That's fine.
4: Okay.
2: Pickles is the right answer.
1: Pickles is the right answer. I'm just not really a hamburger girl. I know that's probably un-American of me, but I'm most likely probably going to go for the hot dog instead of the hamburger.
4: Okay. You're the one that has
2: hot dog
4: something on a hot dog that you didn't like.
1: Mustard and sauerkraut on my hot dog.
4: Oh, okay.
1: Sorry.
4: Okay, sauerkraut. Doug Rice,
0: I'm just glad
4: have.
0: I'm sitting on the other side of the table from sauerkraut.
1: So you don't get lightning strikes.
0: Yeah, I don't want any part of that noise. Lettuce, onions, cheese, tomatoes. No pickles. I'm sorry.
1: Yikes.
0: I'm not down with the pickles. And I can do chili, because that's a big thing in North Carolina. Mm. But if you do chili, you just do chili slaw.
1: On your hamburger?
0: Mm. Yeah, it's a thing.
6: Mm. Carolina.
4: You know what my answer was, and I win $1 million for this one. It had better have hamburger.
2: Oh, all right. Yeah, it better have the bare minimum. I want a bun and some meat on it. All right.
1: Give it to me plain because I'm a four-year-old.
4: Yeah. That's right.
0: What's the fake meat called?
1: Tofu. Beyond.
0: Yes.
1: Beyond.
4: Oh.
2: Meat. Did I get that right?
4: No.
2: No? It's not tofu?
6: It is tofu.
0: Well, that's
4: tofu
0: a fake
4: is
0: meat,
4: that.
0: Too.
4: Yeah.
1: Yeah. But I think you mean the one that's supposed to mimic.
0: Which has been dropped at every fast food place in America.
4: Yeah.
1: I've never had it, so I can't comment.
2: Could you imagine if I answered that with tofu?
4: Ooh.
2: You would have
4: owed us $1 million.
2: I would have, I would be $1 million in the hole is what would have happened.
4: Okay, Doug Rice, it's yours, sir.
0: All right, thanks a lot. That was fun. All right, we got to take our final time out. We'll come back one last thing.
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5: Victory Junction is a year-round camp for children with chronic and life-threatening illnesses and serious medical needs. We'll see 120 kids with spina bifida, 120 kids with craniofacial disorders, 120 kids who have diabetes or who have asthma. From 6 to 16 years old, it empowers them to just be the kids that they are that week. Not their disease, not their illness, they're just a kid. If you know a child that can benefit from Victory Junction, we'll do everything in our power to make sure the child comes to camp.

0: well into our last segment of reminder. PRN will be very busy this coming weekend.
1: They will. Yeah, we have, along with the NRN on Friday, we have the truck race with the NRN. NASCAR Racing Network, which is 7 p.m., and then that's Friday. Saturday, we have practice and qualifying at 1:30. The Charbroil 300 O'Reilly Series race is going to kick off at 4:30, and then, as always, 5 o'clock start time for us in the Coca-Cola 600.
0: So make your plans accordingly. Looking forward to it. It's going to be a huge crowd here at Charlotte as well as Indy. It's the high holy days for automobile racing in the United States, and look forward to that. Let's jump over to this little segment.
2: One last thing.
0: All right, let's start with Andrew Curlin. What's your one last thing for the show?

0: last thing.
1: Yeah, I want to give a shout out to what happened this past weekend when it comes to the two radio networks in NASCAR coming together to be part of a big weekend, and that was the All-Star weekend at Dover. You know, obviously, the Motor Racing Network has always had the All-Star race, no matter where it has been. They've always broadcast that race. This is the first time that an O'Reilly Series race has been paired with that weekend, and that is a PRN race. Then you have the Truck Series, which for the past couple years has been on the NRN, the NASCAR Racing Network, which collaboration between PRN and MRN. So it was the first time in the history of our great sport where we had an NRN race, then a PRN race, then an MRN race, and it came together with great collaboration between our team and the team at the Motor Racing Network. And I just want to show appreciation for that, because there was a time where, you know, that potentially wouldn't have been able to happen. And we have become great partners with them. They are great partners for us. And so, yeah, it was a great weekend.
0: Yeah, my very good friend Alexis likes to use the term inside baseball, which I've stolen and run with. And a little inside baseball thing from Dover this past week, and we just talked about that, was on Saturday, it was a PRN broadcast of the O'Reilly race.
1: Yes.
0: But all the personnel on there were well-known MRN people. Mike Bagley, Alex Hayden, Steve Post, who else?
2: Chris Wilner.
0: Chris Wilner on Pitt Road, and Brad Gilley in the booth.
1: Yep. Bagley.
0: And Mike Bagley out calling the turn, and tell them how they were adorned.
1: Yeah, so, you know, typically you would think of MRN in blue shirts, like is what they typically wear, but they requested that if they were going to be doing the Performance Racing Network race with us, that they get red shirts for that day, which, you know, we're radio. You don't see that medium. You hear it, and so it's not a big deal. But to them, it was a big deal to us that they wanted to represent our brand. And, you know, Brad Gilley got to do – he called a turn for the NRN for the truck race, and then he called a turn, as we heard in the opening segment where we had the last couple laps of Denny Hamlin's win. Yesterday, he was in the turn and wearing a blue shirt. And we are now kind of interchangeable in that we do that quite often. And I think that's really cool.
2: Yeah, just real quick. I mean, they're who I listen to when we're not at the racetrack.
1: Yeah.
2: And Steve Post has told me the same thing. He's like, we're such fans of you guys because that's what I listen to when I'm not broadcasting for MRN. So huge fan of what they do over there.
0: And a lot of times when the folks from MRN are listening to PRN, it means they've got the weekend off.
1: That's right.
2: Oh, well, exactly.
0: They're not mad about that. One little quick personal note for my one last thing. I will be coming back to Charlotte Motor Speedway for the Coca-Cola 600 weekend in a different capacity. I will be joining the aforementioned Steve Post in the public address booth.
1: Very cool.
0: Share Fantastic. PA duties. So looking forward to coming back home this weekend in Concord, not the same ring as Indiana. So thanks a lot for our entire crew here at PRN. Keep it between the navigational beacons.
1: Between the buoys.
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4: The Coke 600 is all about family, and it was for Ricky Stenhouse Jr., who attended his first NASCAR race at 4 years old in Charlotte. 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
6: The Coke 600 was my first ever cup race to go to as a kid, 1992. I remember Mark Martin spinning out going into turn one. We were coming up from, you know, concession stands or bathroom or something when I was a kid, you know, kind of dirt and smoke were kind of flying everywhere. I looked that race up the other day just to make sure my memory was correct, and yeah, Mark ends up spinning, you know, into the infield there in one and two. So, you know, that was my first ever, you know, race to go to as a kid.

0: on a family vacation, and we had family. My dad's from Huntersville, North Carolina, so we always came over here to see my grandma and our family that was still living here. So that was a cool vacation.
1: Hometown kid William Byron experienced heartbreak in last year's Coca-Cola 600, but what did he learn from that experience?
2: Yeah, I mean, I think that ultimately had a good lesson in it for us, because we ended up, you know, winning more races down the road and making it to the championship. And I felt like that 600 was kind of a big learning lesson for Martinsville and kind of what we had to do there to advance. So I always put a lot of pressure on myself to win at Charlotte, I think, because it would mean a lot and just have a lot of significance, you know, but it's just another race. So just trying to go out there and perform well. Last year was almost a perfect weekend with, you know, winning the Xfinity race and everything. So yeah, it'd be nice to win. It'd be nice to win a cup race at Charlotte at some point.
1: Well, let's see if William Byron can finally get that coveted Charlotte win. The Coca-Cola 600 is this Sunday. 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
5: 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I'm Lenny Baticki. Coming up in this show, we'll chat with Team ProFab's Lucas McFall. Then we'll speak with Hickory Motor Speedway promoter Gina Child Knowles. And we'll have a conversation with Natural Bridge Mideast Modified winner Taylor Cool. But first, let's get to our What's Hot. We'll start in Virginia at Langley. Connor Hall got that one. Austin Hogan the same at Oak Level. Pulaski to Kyle Dudley and Justin Tate getting the win at Withville. Kingsport, Tennessee, Ashton Higgins and Ryan Lark victorious. Jamie Mosley got the Grand National Super Series victory at Newport. Wartburg to Kyle Courtney. Tugboat Lloyd in victory lane at Big South Fork. I-75 to Addison Cardwell. Dixieland in North Carolina. Billy Hubbard and Tyler Hobgood with victories. Morgan Milstead getting the checkers at East Lincoln. Bowman Gray, Sweeney, and Southern split the mod wins. Dylan Baldwin won both of the Carolina Sprint Tour runs last weekend. Gastonia and Harris, talk about sweep though. How about the Cars Tour at Ace? Both of those victories to Caden Honeycutt after he won a pair of races the day before. Thomas Bean wins Caraway. Horsepower Park to Caden Barker. Zach Brown victorious at Wake. Carteret to Rusty Daniel. Auburndale in Florida. Cody Stickler and Michael Goddard getting the super late model wins, while Darrell Dubberly won at Hendry, and Marion County went to Colby Jackson. Alabama at Hollis to Brandon Knapp. Lancaster, South Carolina, Brandy Baker won a pair. Junior Mulwey in victory lane at Cherokee. Anderson goes to Colton Bettis. Dustin Mitchell wins Lakeview. Lawrence to Travis Jamison. And Kaysen Bright, the big trophy at Traveler's Rest. North Georgia to Junior Whitener, while Wormy Gaddis gets the win at Winder Barrow. Tocoa to Kenny Collins and Chris Woods victorious at Livonia. And joining us now on the ProFabrication.com hotline from Team ProFab, the winner is Bandolero last weekend at Florence Motor Speedway, Lucas McFall. Hey, Lucas, welcome to the show. A big oval win on a track without walls except for in front of the grandstands. What is that visual like even inside the race car with no walls?
6: It's definitely weird, and I'm more used to having walls, like how it is at Charlotte and everything. But I feel it's more free. It feels more like, you know, free.
5: Wow. Does that give you, when you get up to the top edge, though, and you start looking over into the grassy there, is that kind of a weird feeling when you could just go over there, but it might not be, you know, as smooth once you get there?
6: It definitely feels weird, but, you know, with Andrew and everyone at ProFab and Team Gordon, I know the call stay straight and won't go off.
5: 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I would like to see their eyes if you went four-wheeling over outside of Florence Motor Speedway. That would be something. But Lucas McFaul is our guest on the ProFabrication.com hotline. He's a winner in a Bandolero category last weekend at that famous track down there in South Carolina. How does winning on an oval compare to winning on a road course as far as the fun meter being pegged? You got yourself an oval win now. What's the joy like there?
6: It's really fun, you know. I don't know what's more fun, road course or oval. I think it's just really fun on both. Winning is winning.
5: And with the banking of the track down there at Florence Motor Speedway and slicing back and forth across, were you able to almost have a bit of a road course trying to find the right place where the traction really worked for your tires?
6: Yeah, I'd say when we first went to Florence a couple weeks ago, we finally found it out, and I think this week we finally nailed it down.
5: 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Well, I understand you've got somewhat of a rookie spotter. What's this Andy guy spotting for you? And, what's it like having him in your ear?
6: It's been really nice. He knows what the car does, and he knows what I'm doing wrong and what I can do better. He's kind of the real reason why I'm up front. Without him, I wouldn't be putting down those lap times.
5: Spotters and drivers tend to have a unique relationship, very close to what a crew chief and a driver does. Do you ever kind of zing him, though, every now and then when he's up there trying to, get you around and something is just maybe not as he thinks it is from up there?
6: Yeah, but when that happens, all I kind of do is just calm down, so I don't scream his ear off.
5: Lucas McFaul taking it all in stride and taking the big victory last weekend at Florence Motor Speedway for Team ProFab. He is our guest on the ProFabrication.com hotline. How about outside the track, other sports, training habits that go into making you a better driver? Do you do anything else?
6: Well, I did the cross, I'd say, a year ago before I broke my hand at Atlanta. But really, other than iRacing every day, every night, I think that's about it.
5: The iRacing stuff seems to really help different drivers in different ways. Are you running only on tracks that you're racing? Are you running, some tracks that are, out in, the other countries? Are you running dirt? What do you do for your iRacing each day?
6: Oh, I go everywhere. I mean, I try to do a lot of legends on the oval, but I always veer off into other areas, just have some more fun.
5: What would be we're chatting with Lucas McFaul, Team ProFabrication. He won at Florence Motor Speedway last weekend in dominant fashion. What would be one of those tracks, if you could jump in a ride and be able to race it? What's one that's kind of a bucket list right now?
6: The Daytona road course and an LMPH car.
5: Wow. Wouldn't that be something? Climb those high banks in one of those? That could be amazing. We're chatting with Lucas McFaul, Team ProFab, Florence Motor Speedway Bandolero winner, and working it out on iRacing. So folks that want to follow you, get a look at your sponsors and such, where can they go on the internet to keep up with you?
6: They can go to Lucas McFaul Motorsports and McFaul Motorsports on Instagram and Facebook. 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It's the Fuel One team.
5: Lucas McFaul, Florence Motor Speedway winner. Fans, will be right back with more.
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10: It's hard to believe that. I can't believe I'm like 39 and we've been doing this 30 years. The idea came about 2 o'clock in the morning. We were riding motorcycles to California, and we had stopped and picked up a couple of guys in Oklahoma City, and then we picked up some people in Globe, Arizona, and we were riding in. It was late at night, and it's like, oh my God, this would be so cool. We'll get people to give us 10 cents a mile. We'll ride. We'll do a bike-a-thon. And I just threw it out in the garage here. Dick Brooks rode with us that first year. Robert Yates rode with us. Cindy Sissoms rode with us. Man, we had so many people. They read about it, and they called us up and said they wanted to go on a ride, and we were like, come on down. Had 10 Hall of Famers that have ridden with us through the years. It is like a traveling show for the NASCAR Hall of Fame to go across the country sometime, but it has been really good. We heard of a couple of different hospitals and a couple of different kids that were race fans, and we were thought, hey, we'll just stop and make a donation to help their families pay their bills. And that's what we did. It's all for camp now. It's all for Victory Junction.
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11: 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Hey, Gina, welcome to the show. I love that track you've got up there, and I understand there's a big, big event starting next Thursday, May 21st at the track. What can you tell us about the event coming up?
12: Well, we've got the ASA Stars coming out for a visit Thursday night. It's the prequel that leads into the Charlotte Big Boy Racing. You know, you have Friday, Saturday, Sunday going on in Charlotte. Well, we're Thursday night. It's a short track racing at its finest.
11: It is definitely that. And then some, the ASA Stars National Tour Tar Heel 250 coming to Hickory Motor Speedway Thursday evening, May 21st. Prior to the NASCAR races at Charlotte, oh, that's going to be an awesome event. Cole Butcher's ran there, Colby Howard, Gio Ruggiero, William Byron, and now drivers on their way up the ranks like Caden Quappel, Carson Brown, the series points leader, Jade Avedisian, and Spencer Davis, and so many of the others. You want to come see a Rising Star event. It's certainly going to be next Thursday, May 21st at Hickory Motor Speedway. And Gina Child-Knowles is on the ProFabrication.com hotline. And I've just watched you go and move all over the track, whether it was hanging banners, whether it was putting food into the refreshment stands, doing about everything, writing press releases. It seems like there's nothing that you aren't touching there at the track. What kind of fun is Hickory Motor Speedway, not only to you, but to the fans that get to come out and see races there?
12: Well, for me personally, I love the track. I'm a seasoned veteran of the sport, and it has one of the best souls that I've been around. I've been around some fantastic tracks, great team. I love it. And the racing that this track produces, in all honesty, is some of the best I've seen. It can do a lot with the racing and mix them up, and you get guys like the ASA Stars racers. They come at it. They're hungry. They drive aggressive but drive clean. Man, that makes for a great night of racing. It really does. It's one of my favorite things about Hickory.
11: 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Wow, Steven Nassi, Dawson Sutton, Derek Thorne, Tristan McKee, Matt Craig, the list of drivers that runs in that national tour have all come up through grassroots racing, but now they are just knocking on the door to get out there and show all those NASCAR fans and all the fans that are at Hickory Motor Speedway next Thursday how they're going to move upward, and it should be a great time. 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So next Thursday, certainly is going to have a big event type, you know, pricing structure and flavor to it all. But on a regular Saturday night, when somebody wants to come from wherever and go to this historic racetrack, Hickory Motor Speedway, what's that like cost-wise, and what's the show that is typically on any given Saturday there at Hickory?
12: The cost is $14 for an adult ticket. Teens is $12. Senior citizens is $12. And at 12 and under are free. you know, kids 12 and under are free. So it's really an affordable, fun night out, family fun night out. It's great racing. You're typically going to see some late model action. We have some super trucks. Our Leapfrog super trucks run. We've got great street stocks. We have Renegades. We have mini stocks. We have late model stock. Just fantastic racing all the way around. The classes are good. The racers at Hickory have some season to them, and they all drive aggressive, and they all know the track. So it is really good racing. When you on a night where you've got some meat on the bone, the racing is fantastic. And what I mean by that is you get a good amount of cars, and it produces great racing.
11: Gina Child Knowles from Hickory Motor Speedway chatting with us about the track and all the fun things to do there at Hickory Motor Speedway, especially like we were saying, May 21st will be the big event, the ASA Stars National Tour, which price structure and all that stuff be a little bit different, but the Tar Heel 250 is one of those ones that if you like grassroots racing, you want to see the big names bump and bang and do what it takes to get a victory. I think Thursday night at Hickory is going to be some must-see racing. And Gina, on the ProFab hotline, you are a veteran of going to racetracks, and I'm sure that, all of us, we all get a little hungry here and there. What's good to eat there at Hickory Motor Speedway? What are you recommending to your friends when they get a little, hunger when they're there at Hickory?
12: Well, you can't go wrong with the loaded fries. When you get there with your date or your kid, order some loaded fries, get you some napkins, and go sit down and go to town on the French fries. They're kind of a guilty pleasure. I eat mine up in the back.
11: Loaded fries. Gina, yes. Child Knowles on the profabrication.com hotline, letting us inside of her little, secret there about those loaded fries. But, it's always such fun there at Hickory Motor Speedway. How did you've done so much. You've only been there 3 months, but you come with a lot of experience. How'd you get your love for motorsports?
12: I was born into it. Starting with my grandfathers. They both race. My maternal and paternal grandpas raced. And every male after that pretty much in my family raced. So I was at a track. I come from the family of you don't get married on race weekend. You don't have homecoming on weekends, proms. You don't give birth on racing weekends. It's all about racing.
11: Child Knowles on the ProFab hotline letting us know that this has been a lifelong journey, and she has found a home, and we are lucky in the Hickory Motor Speedway family to have Gina be a part of it, because she has brought something extra special to that racetrack and all the different things that go on, from the fans in the stands, the competitors. The track has got a new person there that has brought something very special. How can fans find out on the internet about the happenings of the track? Where can they go to find out information, social media, things like that?
12: Well, first off, I'm the blessed one. I'm super excited and very, very lucky to be where I'm at this age with the knowledge I have. I'm so excited because I feel the same about all the racers and the fans. They're just tremendous. But you can find us. Almost all of our information, of course, is on social media, on Facebook, Hickory Motor Speedway. And you can go to hickorymotorspeedway.com for racing information as well. But
11: thank you, Gina.
12: Really,
11: we got to go. Appreciate all
12: of
11: right. You have done and brought to Hickory. Fans, stay with us. We'll be right back.
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0: Who was the first person you called when you found out you'd be in the booth this year?
22: It was my dad, who, I mean, he's the reason I'm a racing fan. There's pictures of me in a crib just like hours old, and I've got like a Bill Elliott, like Coors Light number 9 hat on. It's like much larger than my head, and I have a large head. So he was definitely the one that I reached out to first.
0: What's the best advice you have for someone trying to call races?
22: Well, it's going to sound silly, but it really is as simple as call what you see.
0: Fans want to know, what's the craziest call you've made in your career?
22: Turn number 2 for the Indianapolis 500, when Scott Dixon soared through the air, I called it live, and seeing Scott Dixon's car fly through the air in flame, fire, you know, debris everywhere, that was probably the biggest one that stands out to me.
0: This has been a PRN Pit Stop featuring Nick Yeoman.
23: 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Hey, Taylor, welcome to the show. Sounded like a pretty good little battle with Adam Favors, who's been on the show here before, throughout the race. What was that like leading up to what happened to be a last close to the finish restart that you finally got him on? How was the back and forth?
24: It was an exciting battle for a couple of laps. We were able to capitalize on the top side and find a different groove that I had not tried all race. So we went to the top of the track and it worked out for us.
23: Taylor Cool on the profabrication.com hotline, Mideast Modified winner at Natural Bridge Speedway, taking the top route there. Have you heard? There used to be a World of Outlaws announcer that said, on the top side, up where grandma keeps the good stuff. I know why we go for grandma's good stuff, but what made you go up top? Was it your stick person give you a signal? Was it seeing something out there, or just maybe trying to do something different to throw something at it? How did you process that?
24: So we had a yellow come out. We were yellow for probably 3 laps. So I went and checked out different grooves, the middle, the top, and I noticed that it was clean up there, and I figured I'd try it out on the next restart. So that's where I went.
23: And that was the restart that closed the deal out, am I correct?
24: Yes, sir.
23: Ooh, Taylor Cool, finding the right path around Natural Bridge Speedway and taking the Mideast Modified Series win last Saturday at that Virginia racetrack. She's our guest on the profabrication.com hotline, which is brought to us by Gasco Gaskets. 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So leading into, that final restart, you're searching out there. From what I understand, you probably didn't want to give away your hand. How do you hide what you're looking at? And, what kind of mind games are going on there between you and Favors or whoever, might be starting behind you? What are those moments like before, you finally get set and go back to racing?
24: Yeah, you definitely don't want to show your hand there. I stay behind him when we're traveling around the racetrack under yellow. And on the restart, I chose the outside. He chose the inside. The leader got to choose. So I figured at least get to start on the front row. And that's where I planned on running anyways. So it just kind of worked out for us. And the racetrack was multiple groove of racing. It was really good for us. So you really could go anywhere. I just figured somewhere where I could keep my momentum up would be the best.
23: Well, and she used that momentum to take her all the way to victory lane. Taylor Cool on the profabrication.com hotline, Mideast Modified Series Natural Bridge Speedway winner, checking in with us after that victory. I kind of did a little bit of looking, and Dirt Modified didn't seem like it was what started Taylor's racing career out. How did you go from being a pavement kart racer in Arizona to now back east here and doing it on the dirt in a modified?
24: Yeah, it seems pretty crazy. I grew up in Arizona, lived there my whole life, and my dad got my brother and I started in asphalt go-karts. We ended up kind of aging out of the class that we ran for a while, and it was getting too expensive, honestly. So dirt racing was the next thing we looked to, and we started in three-quarter mods, which are they're probably half the size of a modified three-quarters, and with a 1,000cc engine in it, that's what I got my start in dirt racing in, and I ended up getting to an IMCA sport mod. I moved to Iowa by myself so I could race there, and I ended up meeting Matt, my car owner. He's now my boyfriend, and I started racing for him, and here we are.
11: A winning driver-owner combination. Now, the Mid-East Modifieds, Natural Bridge Speedway. We'll hope that the rest of that combination for you both works out. But Taylor Cool on the profabrication.com hotline has got the steering wheel in her hand and now the trophy to show it off here. How does this trophy go with the old kart trophies? You know, do you put this one up a little higher because now it's a bigger back east mod win, or does some kart race win still hold the top spot in your trophy room?
24: I definitely have my favorites, and this one will be right along with it from go-karts and modified racing.
11: Wow, Taylor Cool on the profabrication.com hotline. Winner of the Mideast Mods at Natural Bridge Speedway. Where do you go from here? Do you follow the Mideast Mod Tour? Do you start to dabble in dirt late models, come over to pavement? What's kind of the recipe that you're trying to develop?
24: Honestly, for a while, I was just looking for something that would be a good opportunity for me to move forward in racing, and that would be bigger engine, cooler classes, something that you see on TV, dirt late model racing. So for a while, I figured I would just follow the trend, whatever I could get myself into, and now I'm sticking with the modifieds, but I think if our budget allows, we'll look at maybe a bigger class, late model class or something. As far as this year, we're going to stay with the Mideast Modified Tour. They have 5 races left, so it's our plan to hit each of those. And if we're able to, go check out the Midwest again.
11: Wow, go back maybe to Iowa and get some of that Marshalltown, right? Isn't that the...
24: Yes.
11: Get yep. over there and go after it. Taylor Cool on the profabrication.com hotline. Mideast Modified winner, Natural Bridge Speedway. And really a awesome event out there at Virginia's track at Natural Bridge. So where on the internet can folks start to develop, their knowledge of you? You got a website, you got social media. Where do we go to look for you?
24: I am on Facebook and YouTube and Instagram as Taylor Cool Racing. That's where you can find all of my updates every week, almost daily. And we have racing videos on YouTube, which are really fun to watch.
11: Fun to watch and funner now that they're in victory lane, I would imagine. Taylor Cool,
24: yes.
11: Winner at Natural Bridge Speedway, Mideast Modifieds. Follow her on her socials. Go see her at a race, even better, and get to watch this winning driver compete for the Mideast Modified Series title. Taylor, thanks for joining us. Fans, stay with us. We'll be right back with more.
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3: Shane Van Gisbergen for the final time up here in turn number 2. 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Brad Keselowski's off into the third. start at 12.
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20: Oh, yeah.
9: You think Jimmy Johnson forgot how to drive? You're
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9: idiot. Shut up. Sit down. He's going to win 8 races in a row. I'm not putting Kyle Larson in that category. I think driver slump and team slump. I think this may be more of a team slump than a driver slump. 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

0: Chase Elliott was able to capture a little bit of March Madness of his own as he upset Denny Hamlin at his own home track in Martinsville, Virginia, as Elliott becomes our fourth race winner on the season as he claims victory in the Cookout 400 after leading the final 84 laps. And, Andrew, we didn't fare too well. I was all in on Ford, and Ryan Blaney made a late charge and got slammed into the wall by Denny Hamlin and then plummeted through the field, got stuck on the outside, and that was pretty much all she wrote. But Penske looked really good. Joey Logano, very good run. I want to know what your thoughts were as we come out of Martinsville, and we have a little bit of a respite here.
1: I know.
0: And, you know, we're only going to have Trucks and O'Reilly this weekend at Rockingham.
1: I think the big thing that I was kicking myself with is I said Hendrick Motorsports, that they wouldn't be here to play at Martinsville, and one of them won the race. So that's always a problem when you get that wrong. But obviously, incredible strategic move from Alan Gustafson to get Chase Elliott into that track position. But they still had cars up there in the top 10. It took them all race to get there, but they still performed at the end. They took all 400 laps, but had results there at the end. Ryan Blaney obviously doesn't help when you get run into the wall, or whichever Denny Hamlin's perspective is on that. But I really did not see Chevrolet winning that race, and they proved us wrong.
0: Yeah, pretty much all day it was Ford and Toyota from Joe Gibbs Racing and Team Penske. And Ryan Blaney, I don't think he had the best car. I think Denny Hamlin had the best car all weekend, and he led 292 laps. So if we reverse time a little bit and go back to last week, we talked about the over-under on laps led, and that was at 176.5. He obliterated that line. We put a dollar on it each. I think you took the under. I took the over.
1: Darn it.
0: So you lost your dollar, and then I got 80 cents back.
1: Congratulations.
0: So congratulations
1: to
0: me. You
1: can put those 80 cents towards something else.
0: Exactly. And so not a lot of good wins for us last week. As we mentioned, I was all in on Ryan Blaney, and it just didn't pay out for us, but that's why it is called gambling. You, however, had a $12.50 profit off of your top 10 parlay with Hamlin, Blaney, and Byron. That was at +125.
1: That feels
0: so
1: good.
0: All right. You're continuing to stay on the green side of the bankroll, and I've went a little bit further south. If we take a look at our numbers, Andrew's currently leading with $5,030.50. He is, you know, up about $30.50 on his bankroll. Me, I'm down $169.04.
1: Ouch.
0: Which is not terrible. I mean, we're, what, seven races into the season?
1: Yeah.
0: That's not bad. We started out at 5K. I'm at $4,830.96. So since there's no Cup race this weekend, I thought it would be a good time to take a breath and let's review some of the outstanding bets that we have that we made in our futures. Now, if Kevin Redfern was here, he's setting pretty with his Tyler Reddick
1: real good
0: to win
1: right
0: the championship
1: now. Yeah.
0: Because now that bet is around +500, +400 on the different books. So if he takes that cash out option, if they're looking to double his money on that, it would probably be a good payout for him. Me, I'm in a little bit of hot water because I picked Joey Logano to win the championship. It's not looking too great. I took that at
1: Everyone called me crazy when I said you were crazy.
0: Well, we've still got a lot of racing left, and he had a top three this past weekend in Martinsville. That was at +1,800. Now the lowest I can find it is around +2,000. So he's actually went the opposite direction. Mm. So I'm just willing to hold on to that one until we get to the end of the season and see what happens. You know, that's the coffee money that you just put on.
1: You need
0: on
1: him
0: it.
1: To make the top 16.
0: I do.
1: In the standings. Then that value, I think, will come back to you a little bit.
0: And right now, I mean, he finds himself in 12th.
1: Right.
0: So he's right there, but he needs to stack up a few more good finishes. And just to hit on this as well, this new Chase format, the winner of the regular season is going to get an extra 100 points on 16th place. So there's going to be a wide gap between all of these drivers. And do you think that gives us a rough number of maybe about four or five that will be left competing for this championship? Or do you think there's a probability that the 16th place driver can come up through the field and win it?
1: Oh, no. If you're 16th in the standings, I think it'd say congratulations. You made the chase and you're done.
2: Have fun with these last 10 races.
1: The worst you can finish is 16th. Have fun. I heard a stat where it was in the Chase era, 69% of the eventual champions in the Chase entered the Chase one of the top three standings. So we talk all about this race for 16th, but really, it's a race for the top three, maybe top four, top five. I don't think your champion will come from sixth place or back.
2: So the top six right now in points in sixth place, Ty Gibbs, fifth, William Byron, Chase Elliott in the fourth position, Denny Hamlin in third, Ryan Blaney in second as he trails our points leader Tyler Reddick by 82 points. And Tyler Reddick can be found on some books at plus 500 or even longer to win the championship as Denny Hamlin, Ryan Blaney, and Kyle Larson are still your favorites. And Kyle Larson is sitting back in ninth in the point standings currently.
1: You know what's interesting? I wasn't going to bring this up, but on Caesars, I saw that you can bet on the 2026 championship, and it's basically...
3: Denny Hamlin puts the Dover Monster on a leash. That's our top story on this all-star edition of Fast Talk.
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3: Welcome to Fast Talk, coming to you from the PRN studios at a soon-to-be very busy Charlotte Motor Speedway. A lot of racing going on. 3 days of racing action here on the mile and a half. We'll be talking about that a little bit later on. I am joined by Andrew Curlin and Alexis Erickson. And about halfway through the program, PRN's co-anchor Nick Yeoman will join us from Speedway, Indiana. Nick is taking a weekend away from PRN to be, dare I say, back home again in Indiana, where he'll be working. I hate that I even said that. Working the broadcast of the Indianapolis 500, the 110th running of that ultimate race. So a lot going on here on the show. But first off, let's start by breaking down what went down at Dover, where Denny Hamlin, who is awfully tough on that concrete, walked away with his second all-star win. Here's how it sounded on MRN.
5: The white flag is flying at the start-finish line. Final lap, Denny Hamlin works his way back to turns one and two.
6: Denny Hamlin has just been on it all day long here at the Monster Mile of Dover. He will hit the back straightaway. Clean racetrack all in front of him. He'll go into turn number three for the final time.
7: Denny Hamlin goes for the bottom of the racetrack. He'll let the car drift wide in the apex. Here he comes off turn number four. He'll rocket off the corner to the start-finish line. Denny Hamlin wins the 2026 NASCAR All-Star Race at the Monster Mile.
3: Mike Bagley, the honorary mayor of Dover, Delaware, with the call there on the last lap on the Motor Racing Network. You also heard Brad Gilley and Alex Hayden. Now let's go ahead and hear from a two-time All-Star winner, Denny Hamlin.
8: This team just did an amazing job working on the car, and I knew yesterday that we had all the feels in the car that we really needed to go out there and do what we needed. And with the format, I thought it kind of played into our hand, having to put us back to the back there. That's typically where we're our best, is coming through traffic. And so, this progressive team just gave me a car that was a rocket, and I was lucky to drive it.
3: So, Alexis, no surprise, we go to Dover. Denny Hamlin runs away with it over the last 200 laps.
9: Denny, domination at Dover. I mean, who doesn't love an alliteration? Look, Denny Hamlin knows how to get around Dover Motor Speedway. He's won there the last 2 point races. He picked up $1 million yesterday for winning the 2026 All-Star Race. I think he probably left there feeling a little bit upset that it wasn't a points race and that it was a non-points paying race, because he would have added to his ever-growing wins total, which I know we all know he keeps a really close eye on. So, yeah, it was a great day for Denny Hamlin yesterday at Dover.
3: Andrew, you and David Stiles do a show called Racer's Odds.
9: Yeah.
3: Where was Sir Hamlin on your pick list?
1: Oh, well, we do a pick'em game every week, and one person gets to pick the race winner. The other person, has to settle for second. I picked Denny Hamlin to win the race. So David's going to have to sit in second. I've got a big points lead on our driver pick'em game. But both of us had some pretty good predictions and, you know, cashed in on our Monopoly money, as we say.
3: Before we get into the execution part of this All-Star event, we'll do that in our B block today. I think we just have to sit back and kind of give Denny his props and his flowers. This cat's 45 years old, Alexis, shows no signs of slowing down, and just goes out there and wears out the field.
9: Look, I think you could go back in our archive over the past, I don't know, couple years and pick out all of the segments where we have dedicated to Denny Hamlin, because he has deserved that. I mean, we've talked about him in so many different ways, and today we get to talk about how you're right. He is an anomaly when I think about drivers of that age. Usually, and in years, you know, recent years, we've seen drivers who get to that age and either they go to new teams, Kyle Busch, or they do things that change their standing within the Cup Series. They start to fall off. Denny Hamlin has been the complete opposite to me. He is somebody who has so many plates up in the air at all times. He's got his hands in everything. We've talked about it ad nauseum on the show, but yet it works for him. He is able to make it work. He is able to focus on all these different things, but when he gets in that race car, he knows how to win, and he continues to do that. And I think, you know, he talked about getting a 60 and, you know, he's done that. I kind of feel like the sky is the limit for this guy at this point. I don't want to count him out ever.
3: Andrew, where are you on the Denny Hamlin saga as it is right now?
1: Well, I look at the chase format that is revived this year as Denny Hamlin's bread and butter. Now, it's funny, the return of the chase format, you look at, wow, this is, if Denny Hamlin can put all the pieces together, he can control his own destiny and win this championship, and then Tyler Reddick goes and rattles off all the wins that he has, and he's finding himself 129 points behind the point leader. But I think if I'm a Denny Hamlin fan, I'm feeling good about this year. When the chase happens and the reset occurs, he's going to be 25 points behind Tyler Reddick. That's if he stays in second in points. I think he can track Tyler Reddick down and really make this an interesting championship battle. That's what I'm looking at. I know this is a non-points race, but I'm always looking at the points.
3: And Alexis, you mentioned this. We've talked about this ad nauseum. And I will fully admit I was wrong, because I thought that there was a point in his career that Denny Hamlin was trying to do too much. He was surrounded on all sides. Car owner, very successful team in 23-11. He and Michael Jordan. Podcaster. You know, and it gets a lot of views. It's a lot of mileage out of that, and he's very devoted to it. Churns it out every Monday after they race on Sunday. Obviously, a driver, very successful, just now won the All-Star race again, had to go through the trial, took on the sanctioning body, and said, yeah, let's go, him and Michael Jordan, and they won. So I've given up thinking that Denny Hamlin's plate ever gets too full.
9: I don't see how you couldn't, because, I mean, at this point, he's proved us all wrong. We're not the only ones to say that have ever said that. He's got too much going on. There's too many things. You know, we like to focus on championships when it comes to Denny Hamlin, because he is in the Cup Series right now, the active driver that we look at and say, okay, he should have a championship. Of all the success that he has had and everything that has happened to him, where's that championship? We like to, you know, pinpoint that. Last year was his best opportunity to have that, you know, and it got taken away from him in the very final minutes of that race. I think this new format, as Andrew said, is something that could get him that elusive championship. But to me, even without that, I mean, he is by far a future Hall of Famer. Yeah. He is somebody who I think is going to go down in history as one of the best drivers to ever drive in NASCAR. I hope he can get it. I really do. There comes a point where you're like, okay, I hope he can get that holy grail of a championship and come full circle. But even if he doesn't, I think, you know, he is one of the best to ever do it, in my opinion.
3: Andrew, where do you think the fan base is? Do they, even the ones that don't like him, do they want him to go out and win this title, you think?
1: I think so. I mean, especially the way he lost it last year, there's a trend going on Twitter, and it's, what's a defeat that left you sitting in silence for 30-plus minutes? And a lot of people were just sending screenshots of Denny sitting in the car after losing that race at Phoenix, and I was kind of the same. I was in disbelief. It wasn't the fact that he lost the championship. It was how and how heartbreaking it would be. And people who were diehard Chase Elliott fans, diehard against Denny Hamlin, they felt for him in that moment. And so I think under the right circumstances, Denny Hamlin, he is certainly a champion driver if the statistics show it. But I'm with you guys. I don't want Denny Hamlin to go anytime soon because that man knows how to shake things up and really stir some controversy, and that gives us a lot to talk about.
9: I've always said on this show, once you get to a certain point, even if you know, through most of your career have worn the black hat and been somebody that fans love to root against, there comes a turning point in every driver's career when they get to a certain point where the fans start to turn around a little bit. And I think it's because of the veteran status. I think it's because of just, in Denny's case, so many heartbreaks. You're like, okay, can we see this guy, you know, potentially do what we think he's capable of? And I think that might be starting to happen for Denny Hamlin.
3: Americans love aging superstars, and you're right. Doesn't matter whether they wore the black hat or they were the good guy. They really embrace them. We're seeing two of those right now. Denny Hamlin's one of them. Kyle Busch is the other one.
9: Yep.
3: Kyle Busch gets cheered. He wins the truck race Friday, and the people were over went nuts.
1: Yeah.
3: It used to be Kyle Busch won the truck race, and you went, why is he even out
9: here? Right, right.
1: We almost need Denny Hamlin to go on a losing streak. And people may start feeling for him. Because, like, to your point, or maybe just Denny needs to go to Hendrick or Chevrolet car. That'll get people to root for him.
3: I think Denny's doing a pretty good job.
9: I think he is, too.
3: By the way, Denny does drive a Toyota, so let's give you the Toyota Performance Report. 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They took the top three spots in the All-Star race in the final 200 laps, which was weird how they scored the thing. But anyway, it was Denny Hamlin winning it and coming in second. Teammate from Joe Gibbs Racing, Chase Briscoe, and Eric Jones from Legacy Motor Club, easily his best run of the year, took home third. And that's our Toyota Performance Report.
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0: Coming up a little bit later on, we talk with PRN co-anchor Nick Yeoman, who will be working at the Indianapolis Motor Speedway this coming Sunday while they're getting ready to race in Charlotte. He'll be up there calling the 110th running of the greatest spectacle in racing, the Indy 500. Look forward to chatting with Nick. We just got through with the All-Star race at Dover. First, I'll say this. From all accounts, the folks at Dover, Mike Tatorian's the general manager there, knocked it out of the park. They had an awesome fan zone. The interactivity was equal to anything you're going to find at any racetrack. Dover did their part. So kudos to those folks for staging it. The racing, I felt like, was actually fairly entertaining and pretty competitive at times. The format, just from me, not speaking for the network or anybody else, I felt like left a lot to be desired. And Andrew, I'll start with you. I know you're very young, but you followed this very tenaciously. Thoughts about how this was put together?
1: I don't like a format where I have to get my calculator out. And that's I actually had the calculator app on my phone trying to figure out which open driver was running here and running here. And that was hard for me to do at home. Fox had a graphic that would pop up every now and then. I'm like, okay, this is good. I couldn't imagine for the fans sitting there having to do math. That's just my biggest thing. Let's make this straightforward, and let's not have to do math for an all-star event. And that was my biggest problem with it, was there was too much that I had to figure out and science out to just figure out who was in the show.
2: You know, Doug, I want to echo what you said about Dover. I mean, I heard from multiple sources that the racetrack and the amenities that they had there for the fans were, like, out of this world. So I'm a little bit upset that I wasn't there to witness it myself. However, when it comes to the format, I do have to agree with you and Andrew. And there's a few things that stick out to me. Number one, it was like 4 hours long.
0: Yes.
2: When have
1: it was
2: we
1: a
2: points ever,
1: race. When, basically a points race.
2: When have we ever had an all-star race that was that long? I certainly can't go back in the memory bank and think of one. Another thing that I kind of took issue with is the fact that the race started with all of the drivers, and within the first opening laps you had all-stars in Ryan Blaney and a bunch of other guys basically taken out and put into the garage.
0: Kyle Larson.
2: Kyle Larson, exactly.
1: I've got a stat here for you. By lap 6 of segment 2, 9 of 19 all-star drivers were involved in a crash. Larson, Chase Elliott, Bush, Bubba Wallace, Bell, Hosovar, Blaney, Chastain, and Kozlowski.
2: Exactly. The beginning race, the open race, as you will, should be for the cars that are not yet in the race. Yeah. You should save your big event with your all-star drivers to be that final event. I don't think I did not personally like the fact that it was open to every driver from the beginning, thus these big name drivers could get taken out. I mean, they were still able to fix their car, come back in for the last 200 laps, which I have another, there's issues with that within itself too, but we'll just say that's something I took issue with as far as the format was concerned. And the third thing that stuck out to me was when I think of the All-Star race, I think of Spark

0: other teams to show out. That's exactly where a Noah Gregson or an Eric Jones or Michael McDowell can really shine, and they get the spotlight for a minute. They didn't get that.
1: No, they had to do it by just racing everyone outright. And there were drivers you have to give credit to. Eric Jones finished third. Austin Dillon finished fourth. Connor Zilich, he posted on Instagram, finally we got a good run. It wasn't a points run, but that's still huge for him and that 88 team. But that's the biggest thing that amongst many things that I feel like I was missing was an open. And if it was a matter of getting rubber to lay down on the concrete, which I know that was a concern, I think that's why we had so many lapses, because in order to generate some good racing, to be able to pass, you need to get rubber to lay down on the concrete. But why not just make the first two 75-lap segments the open? You know, just like how we did in Charlotte. It was a multi-segment race where if you win segment one, you're locked in, you can pull off the racetrack, you're still laying rubber down, and you get a 200-lap finale that features the All-Stars.
2: I miss the shootout, too. I feel like in most All-Star races, we have like a 20-lap, 10-lap shootout at the end. The last segment, or whatever you want to call it, was 200 laps long.
0: It was the length of an O'Reilly
2: race.
1: Yeah.
2: So, yeah, I mean, I think there's definitely some tweaking that could and should be done going into next year.
1: And I do want to say this. I know we're kind of picking the format apart, but Dover produced exciting elements. And not just on Sunday. I mean, we saw crazy dramatic things happen. Lap two, you know, the beginning of lap six of the second segment. So there were things to talk about. Denny Hamlin, Chase Briscoe, they were swapping the lead. If this was a points race, I think it would have been a solid points race in the next gen car for Dover. And the O'Reilly race had Corey Day tracking down Justin Allgaier, producing great racing. They just stuck to that helicopter camera view, and you just got to see those two guys have a classic Dover finish. And so the racing product was actually not terrible. It's more so how we formatted the All-Star race is the big thing that I'm having
0: I had
1: trouble
0: no
1: with.
0: Issue with how they executed that. The racing itself on track, very good. Almost exceptional for Dover, because you can get up there and that can just be a long race that grinds on. I no problems at all with the speedway and that part of it, but how this was all pieced together, the recipe for getting to the end of it, I think that'll be changed around the next time they do an All-Star race.
2: I think you're right.
1: And it's because we're thinking All-Star race, and we have a certain idea in our minds what All-Star race looks like, you know?
0: The All-Star race is a victim of its own success.
1: Sure.
0: The very first one that was held here at Charlotte Motor Speedway was held on a Saturday after they ran the then Busch Series race, and they threw him out there to run the Winston. And that's the one Darrell Waltrip won, and his car blows up as he crossed the start-finish line. He still won't tell the story on that, which is even better. And then, of course, one hot night, Kyle Petty, Davey Allison crashing at the end of it. You can't ever get back to that. That's a showstopper that they've tried every All-Star race after the fact. You can't catch that lightning again.
2: I 1,000% agree. However, I will say the All-Star race, even in subsequent years after all of that lightning in a bottle, has a certain vibe.
0: Yeah.
2: That vibe was not there yesterday at all. And so because of that, I feel like we viewed yesterday, even though we were told it's the All-Star race, it didn't feel like it. It needs to feel like it.
0: No, you're right. And I'm not the biggest fan of night racing. I don't care for it that much. But that race needs that spotlights and pyro and all of those little Vegas-type driving down the strip type attitude.
2: Exactly.
0: And that was missing. So that was it. Congrats to Denny Hamlin. Big day for him. Takes him $1 million. He said his mom needs some new furniture. So hand her the check, Denny. So, all right, we take a time out. Let's head up to Speedway, Indiana, and talk with Nick Yeoman.
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1: I'm extremely happy and proud to be holding this trophy. Obviously, I'm on the good side of it right now.
0: The latest news from the racetrack, the biggest storylines in the garage, and our opinions about the sport. 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

0: there's a Christmas song that has the lyric, "It's the most wonderful time of the year." Yes, it is. It's Memorial Day weekend, and we get to watch the Indy 500 and the Coca-Cola 600 on the same day. Is this not, Nick Yeoman, the most wonderful time of the year?
1: Yeah, I mean, I left the Christmas cookies out, and, you know, the chestnuts are roasting. The Christmas tree looks fantastic. Yes, this is the greatest time of year, and I'm looking forward to next weekend.
0: Nick Yeoman, of course, is the PRN co-anchor who is stepping away from his NASCAR duties for a weekend to help cover for the Indianapolis Motor Speedway Radio Network the 110th running of the Indianapolis 500. Nick, I know this holds a special place for you. Tell us about the atmosphere and the energy here as we're recording this on the Monday before the 500.
1: Yeah, so we just wrapped up qualifying weekend. It ended up being just one day of qualifying because the rain washed out Saturday, and you're going to be shocked by this, but Alex Palou is on the pole. He is dominating the sport these days, and he's going to lead the field with a green flag. But yeah, you can feel the momentum starting to build. I mean, it is such a cultural thing, the Indianapolis 500 is to everybody, not just around Indianapolis, but throughout the entire state of Indiana. So we've had some good crowds outside of Saturday. The weather's been good. You know, we got the parade coming up and all the festivities, Carb Day, where there's going to be people here having a very good time, maybe more fun than they should be having, if you know what I mean. But, yeah, it's all going to lead up to Sunday where, yeah, we're all looking forward to 1,100 miles, first 500 here, and then obviously 600 in Charlotte.
2: Nick, I was listening to the Indianapolis Radio Network during qualifying yesterday. I heard you in the booth. It was very exciting. And one thing that you guys mentioned was, I want to say, the top six drivers to qualify are all from different teams. So from your perspective, who's looking hot right now? Because it seems like there are a lot of fast drivers from a lot of different organizations.
1: Yeah, well, I mean, I mentioned Alex Palou, who has won the last four championships. He's the defending winner. He is red hot. He may not be Ryan Preece red hot at the moment, but he is at the top of the sport. But yeah, it's a very competitive field. Alexander Rossi, who won the 100th Indianapolis 500, had a great qualifying weekend. He's going to start in the middle of row number two. We've got this young kid from Chicago named David Malukas, who signed a deal with Team Penske. He's starting on the front row, and a lot of people think he could be the next best thing in IndyCar. And then, yeah, there's a lot of good stories as well. Padua Ward is a driver who's going to start in row number two, a fan favorite that people are waiting to see if he ever can finally, you know, sip the milk and win in Indianapolis. And then there's a fan favorite in Connor Daly, who's been towards the top of the timing charts throughout practice all week long. And he's pretty sporty driving the car for Dreyer Reinbold Racing. So it's a very competitive field. The betting favorite is still going to be Alex Palou. Everybody expects him to win. I kind of do too. But man, over the course of 500 miles, you never know. So it's going to be a good race.
3: You know, Nick, when I think of Indy and I think of this weekend, I always think of the Doug Double, which happened, this is 110th running. So 11 years ago, it was the 99th running that Doug and I were in Indy for that. Somebody else is going to be doing the double this weekend, who was announced just recently, Catherine Legg. She's going to be running both the 500 and the 600. Talk about endeavor for her and kind of what you think would be a success.
1: Yeah, I mean, first of all, I think it's fantastic. I think it's one of the best racing storylines anytime we have someone that's going to attempt the double. Catherine's is unique because this deal came together so late. I know that the NASCAR end of it, they just put it together at Watkins Glen a week and a half ago. So this came together really late, but I think it's awesome for Catherine. She's got a great sponsorship in Elf Cosmetics that is supporting her for both races. She has said that, hey, there hasn't been enough time to do much special training, but she stays in good shape throughout the course of the year. And she had a chance to chat with Kyle Larson and Kyle Larson's people about the logistics of just, you know, getting on a helicopter, getting on a plane, making sure the nutrition level was where it needs to be to compete for 1,100 miles. From an expectation standpoint, it's tough because I don't think either car that she is in, either in Indianapolis or in Charlotte, are race-winning equipment. But just the fact that she's going to try to pull this off at 45 years old, right? I mean, Catherine Legg is not one of the younger race car drivers, but I think it's awesome that she's taking it on. And I hope she runs as many miles as possible and has a good day. I think it's a great story, and it's going to be fun to watch.
0: Nick, once again, there was a little time there that all auto racing and the Indy 500 kind of dipped. But now it's back to its full glory and regalia. 350,000 people expected to be there Sunday for this race. What's your day like, and how do you get out ahead of that? Do you just spend Saturday night in the pagoda?
1: Yeah, it's tempting to, yeah, or maybe over in the coke lot with all the campers, but I don't think I get much sleep because that party never really ends. Yeah, I'll get to the track at about 5:30. The cannon goes off at about 6 a.m., which wakes everybody up within a couple miles radius of the Indianapolis Motor Speedway. And then it's just hanging out, collecting storylines. Brad Gilley and I are going to co-host the show before the pre-race show starts on the IMS radio network called The Greatest Day in Motorsports, where we're going to preview both races in Indianapolis and Charlotte. The key is just getting to the track as early as possible because it makes for a long day. But as you know, long days are what we expect Memorial Day weekend, and nobody pulled off a longer one than you did about a decade ago.
0: Well, maybe my best memory from all my years in motorsports. Nick, we want you to stick around for one more segment, but as you get ready for this, what is the role that you're going to be in for Indy? You've been co-anchoring along with Brad Gilley on PRN this year. What's your role this coming Sunday at Indy?
1: I will be in turn number one, and I have the best view, I think, in all of motorsports when 11 rows of three come barreling down the front straightaway at the Indianapolis Motor Speedway right at me. So I'll be turn announcing. Of course, our good friend Mark James will be anchoring yet another edition of this race. Of course, he has a lot of experience on the Performance Racing Network as well. But turn one will be the location. Made a lot of friends out there over the years, and I'm looking forward to seeing everybody.
0: All right, Nick, hang with us. We want to talk a little bit about NASCAR and what you've been exposed to this year. Nick Elman joins us here on Fast Talk.
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0: These cars are about to fire it off in anger.
8: Boy, what a save. We got cars sideways. It's Christopher Bell. He spins and collects a couple cars.
9: Side by side, Austin Cindric has him at the line, and he will take the lead into one.
8: Here comes Shane Van Gisbergen on the bottom. He's looking for second.
10: Now Chris Buescher fired out of a cannon in turn two. He's right into the rear bumper of Pagan.
8: Oh, it's a multi-car accident. I want to say 15, 20 cars. Guys, that took out about two-thirds of the field.
11: We have a fight on pit road between two crew guys. One of them is with Ty Gibbs. One is with Brad Keselowski.
9: Blaney, bottom of the racetrack. Chastain makes it three wide. He'd like to take a spot here on the backstretch, and he charges. He wants the lead in turn three. Ross Chastain shot out of a cannon from the sixth starting spot. He has already moved up to second. The battle now for third on the high side. Kyle Larson, Riley Herbst challenging low.
8: Kyle Larson moves up to the top side. Going to lose a little bit of ground.
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0: Welcome back to Fast Talk. Alexis Erickson here with Doug Rice and Andrew Curlin, and we're thrilled to have Nick Yeoman on the line with us as he gets ready to broadcast the 110th running of the Indianapolis 500 this weekend at Indianapolis Motor Speedway. But Nick, I heard a rumor that when you arrived at one of the IndyCar races, it could have possibly been this race, you walked into the booth and they had a new nickname for you, NASCAR Nick. How does it feel to be NASCAR Nick?
1: You know what? I like it. I kind of like it. I enjoy it. No, it was, we rolled into to Barber Motorsports Park down in Birmingham, and I heard it from everybody. I got called a traitor. I got called NASCAR Nick. These are my friends, by the way. They allegedly love me. But, no, everyone's been really happy for the new opportunity with all of you at the Performance Racing Network. I love being able to split and jump around in both garage areas and paddocks, of course. Very important to get the terminology right between the two sports. But, yes, a little teasing has been a lot of fun. And now in the IndyCar world, I am indeed NASCAR Nick, and I'm going to get a name tag for it. So I love it.
0: Well, just, you know, give us a little overview of what your year has been like. Obviously, you've done lots of radio for us on the Performance Racing Network over the years, but this year you stepped into the co-anchor spot in the booth for us, and you have had to make that transition a little bit, going from paddock to garage and, you know, team strategist to crew chief and all of these things. How has that been for you?
1: I mean, that aspect has been easy because I've followed both forms of motorsports since I was a kid. So, you know, the terminology stuff has never been an issue. And traveling, bouncing back and forth, I don't think I have other than maybe one or two weekends off until the end of September. So anytime I'm not at a NASCAR track, I'm going to be at an IndyCar track and vice versa. So it's been a lot of fun. There are some nuanced things of how PRN does things a little bit different than the folks on the IndyCar Radio Network side. But at the end of the day, and I've told Doug Rice this a million times, ultimately we're just talking about cars going around in oddly shaped circles. So I try not to overthink it, but it's been so much fun. And this is kind of the place that I've wanted to get to, where I'm trying to do as much racing as possible. And obviously very grateful for the opportunity with PRN. Very grateful that you guys are going to let me, you know, have some fun with all my friends here in Indianapolis. And then I cannot wait to get down to Nashville for the Cracker Barrel 400 here in a few weeks.
2: Man, you've got quite the schedule. Indy 500, then you get to go party it up in Nashville. Before we talk about some NASCAR racing here, we're talking with, of course, NASCAR Nick of the Performance Racing Network, IMS Racing Network. But, Nick, I wanted to ask you maybe the most controversial topic around the Indianapolis 500. Each driver has a different opinion on what type of milk they want to drink after they win it. What do you think the correct answer is there?
1: Yeah, so you get three options. You are allowed to choose either skim milk, whole milk, or 2%. Now, personally, I'm a 1% guy. I don't know why that's not an option. I also am a big chocolate milk guy. So most drivers go with whole milk because it looks better for the photos when they inevitably dump it on their head or splash it all over victory lane. It's just a thicker consistency. It looks great in the photos. If I had to choose, though, I'm somewhere in that 2% range. I need a little flavor, but I also don't need to feel like I'm drinking paint.
2: As long as you're not, you know, whipping chocolate milk out. That's all I wanted to hear, so.
1: Yeah.
3: No, that milk would be dreadful.
2: You've got what?
1: We have a guy, a part of our broadcast crew, who brings cookies to the racetrack every weekend, and his name's Alex Wolf, and we love him to death. And all I can think about is how good a bottle of milk would go with some of those cookies. So it's that's what's on the mind.
3: Nick, getting back into the bigger picture of this, when first started going to Indy and NASCAR arrived there to run the Brickyard, there was still this huge schism between cars with fenders and open wheel racing. And it just feels like to me that has closed down to almost nothing now. I mean, even this year at Phoenix, we had a doubleheader with IndyCar and NASCAR on the same weekend. Do you feel like that chasm has shrunk between the two?
1: Completely. And the first opportunity we had to run both series together were right here at the Indianapolis Motor Speedway. Yeah. We ran on the road course, and I felt like that was very successful as well. I think when you take a couple steps back and you look at where both sports are, nobody is exactly where they want to be. Obviously, open wheel racing, the golden era was always the 70s and the 80s. And then you had the split, NASCAR came in and absolutely blew up and became a monster thing in the 90s and 2000s. But I think both sports realized, hey, if we can work together and make this work for the benefit of everybody, whether it be cross promotion, the television partners with Fox, I think it benefits everyone. And obviously you've got Formula One and they're trying to you know, crouch on everybody's territory as well. So yeah, I just think everybody's, you know, taking a more logical approach to this. And I think it's great. I thought the weekend in Phoenix was phenomenal with racing across the board, both in IndyCar and NASCAR. So yeah, I think those hard lines, Doug, are just, they're not there anymore.
0: You know, in the spirit of the show that you're going to do with Brad, where you guys will preview both races, the Indianapolis 500 and the Coca-Cola 600, and because we're talking to NASCAR Nick, I need to know what you think is going to happen here in the Coca-Cola 600 on Sunday night.
1: Yeah, I lean towards the Toyota drivers because I like how they've looked on the mile-and-a-half tracks. Obviously, Denny Hamlin carries quite a bit of momentum after winning that all-star race in Dover. But the Coca-Cola 600 has a way of producing some really good stories and some underdogs. I look at Ty Gibbs. I just feel like he's having a coming out season after getting that first win in Bristol. And I think he may be the guy to beat when we roll into Charlotte for the Coke 600.
3: All right, that'll be interesting. I can't deny that Gibbs every week just knocks down another top five. Now he's got a win. He's figured out how to do it. But you can have upsets. Last year, Ross Chastain won this race, took it over late, and drove to easily the biggest win. He needs something good to happen for him, too, because he's been on the hook way too much this year. Nick, whatever happens, I hope you have an awesome weekend up at the Brickyard, and we have another scintillating finish to the greatest spectacle in racing.
1: I'm looking forward to it, Doug, and I'm looking forward to 1,100 miles on Memorial Day weekend. It is truly the greatest time of the year.
3: Nick Yeoman, PRN's co-anchor, a.k.a. NASCAR Nick, joins us here on Fast Talk.
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5: 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Brad Keselowski's off into the dirt as well.
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0: do appreciate Nick Yeoman making some time with us, and you can catch all the action on IMS Radio Network this Sunday from Indy, and then switch over and catch all of the action from Charlotte Motor Speedway and the Coca-Cola 600 here on the Performance Racing Network. So a lot going on. Can't wait. It is a great time of the year. It is super exciting. And Alexis, we've developed our own tradition over the years of camping out somewhere here in the building and watching the 500 before the 600 drops the green flag, and it usually times out pretty nice.
1: It really does. I was just looking at, this truncated race results from the All-Star race, wondering who you and I might be talking to at the end of 600 miles on Sunday evening.
0: I only regret that the last time we did this and we were running the Roval, and you kind of knew Shane Van Gisbergen was going to win if he didn't break, that I did not have a rugby ball here.
1: Yeah.
0: For him to sign.
1: Yeah.
0: That's my bad. I missed that.
1: Well, I'll tell you, I'm not sure he's going to be who's here.
0: I don't think he. I think Shane Van Gisbergen being in the studio for the post 600 interview is a long shot.
2: That would be a miracle. We'll cover it on Racers Odds.
1: Yeah, there you go.
0: Might be the same cat that won this past weekend at Dover.
1: Could be.
0: Could very well be.
1: Could be.
0: Hey, it's time to do this.
3: It's time for another edition of Green Flag, Black Flag.
4: All right, do want to mention right off the top here, today's winning panelist on Green Flag, Black Flag receives $1 million.
2: Winning panelist.
4: Our format is a little sketchy. We haven't figured out how that happened.
2: Oh, great.
1: Oh, sure.
4: So we'll work that out later.
2: Yeah. And I've heard that before.
4: Could be that. Okay, here's the way we do it. We read statements. If our panelists agree with the statement, they give it a green flag. If they disagree, it gets a black flag. All there is to it. And if they're all in agreement and harmony, here we go. We start with Andrew Curlin this time around. Future All-Star Race formats should not involve meth.
2: Green flag. Yeah, we covered it before. I think it should be straightforward. It should be something that I can visually see. If I'm watching a battle for the lead, I want to know that it's the true battle for the lead. I don't want to know that it's averaging out to, you know, be a fifth place starting spot. So
4: I don't need a slide rule. Right?
2: Yeah, okay. Exactly.
4: All right, here we go. Alexis Erickson.
1: Yeah, 1,000 green flags to that. I've never been one that was big in math, and that's not going to change anytime soon.
4: Doug Rice.
0: And she's really smart. If it takes more than two sentences to explain the format, it's too complicated. I'm down with it.
2: That's exactly it.
4: Wow.
2: It's the elevator pitch.
4: Yeah.
1: That's
4: okay.
1: Right.
4: Yeah. Very, very good. Let's go to Alexis. A success for Kathleen Legg will be completing all the laps in both the Indy 500 and the Coke 600.
1: Yeah, I think so. I think that would be a definite success for her. I think, you know, just being able to, be the first woman to do this, I think is going to be, amazing to watch. And I think she has a good shot at completing all the laps. I think if she's able to do that, then everybody involved will think it's a huge success.
4: Doug, what do you think?
0: I don't think she'll run 1,100 miles, and that's not a knock on Kathleen. The equipment she's in, especially for the 600, is not very good. But if she can be running at the end of both of these races, that's a W. And for all of the haters, that the nasty stuff that I've read about her trying to do this, find something else to do with your time. She's a race car driver. She's a pro. And I could listen to her talk all day.
4: Mm-hmm. All right, Andrew.
2: I'm going to have to black flag on the technicality that I agree with Doug. I don't think she's going to complete all the laps. She's run 1.5 miles racetrack in the Cup Series, and that was at Las Vegas last year. She finished 31st. Her best Indy 500 finish, I think it was 2015, finished 22nd. I agree with Doug. If Kathleen Legg can run both of the races and see the checkered flag at both of the races, I think that is a success.
4: That's a big score.
0: That's a
4: okay.
0: Hit.
4: Doug Rice, glad Denny got another All-Star win because he will never win a championship.
1: Ooh. That is
2: ouch.
1: That
0: is cold.
2: Yeah. You got to think carefully here because this could win you green flag,
0: this
2: black flag.
0: Cold.
4: The $1 million is on the line.
0: Right. I'm going to black flag that because with all my heart, I want Denny Hamlin to get a championship. I just feel like everything that he has been through, he deserves one. And then after getting Lucy pulling the football away from him last year at the very end. He deserves one.
4: Andrew Curlin.
2: Oh, man, this is tough. Do I want to be
4: Do you want to jump on this?
0: Do you want to shoot Santa Claus?
2: I don't know.
1: Usually that's dumb.
2: I don't know. You know what? Just to make this interesting, I will say green flag only because I think this is Tyler Reddick's year, not Denny Hamlin's. And after this year, how many more years does Denny have left? I think his time is running out, even though he's racking up the wins. So I'm not going to say Denny is not a contender, but I'm going to lean more towards Tyler Reddick being the title favorite over Denny Hamlin.
4: Okay, here we go, Alexis.
1: I'm going to say black flag. Look, you know, people have their opinions about Denny, and they're certainly entitled to them. For me, I feel like as far as the championship goes, he's a bit of a sentimental favorite. I feel like I always kind of want to see, you know, somebody who's tried and tried and tried and tried finally get that thing that they were looking for, finally get that holy grail. So I hope that it happens for him.
0: All right.
4: All right. We got what time for one more? I think we
0: sure.
4: do. Here we go.
1: Oh, okay.
4: This is a fill in the blank. This
0: What's
4: is different.
0: Bonus?
4: Okay, here we go. Start with Andrew. My Memorial Day hamburger had better have blank.
2: Duh. Pickles.
1: Duh.
2: And cheese.
1: Of course.
4: All right. Alexis Erickson.
2: It was easy.
1: Yeah, well, I hate to break it to you, but I'm probably not eating a hamburger on Memorial Day.
4: Oh?
1: if you just
4: blew the $1 million,
1: well,
4: by the way.
1: Sorry. That's fine.
4: Okay.
2: Pickles is the right answer.
1: Pickles is the right answer. I'm just not really a hamburger girl. I know that's probably un-American of me, but I'm most likely probably going to go for the hot dog instead of the hamburger.
4: Okay. You're the one that has
2: hot dog
4: had something on a hot dog that you didn't like.
1: Mustard and sauerkraut on my hot
4: dog. Oh, okay.
1: Sorry.
4: Okay, sauerkraut. Doug Rice,
0: I'm just
4: better
0: glad
4: have.
0: I'm sitting on the other side of the table from sauerkraut.
1: So you don't get the lightning strike.
0: Yeah, I don't want any part of that noise. Lettuce, onions, cheese, tomatoes.
1: No pickles?
0: No pickles. I'm sorry.
1: Yikes.
0: I'm not down with the pickles. And I can do chili, because that's a big thing in North Carolina. Mm. But if you do chili, you just do chili slaw.
1: On your hamburger?
0: Mm. Yeah, it's a thing.
5: Mm.
4: You know what my answer was, and I win $1 million for this one. It had better have hamburger.
2: Oh, all right. Yeah, it better have the bare minimum. I want a bun and some meat on it. All right.
1: Give it to me plain, because I'm a four-year-old.
4: That's right.
0: What's the fake meat? Called
1: tofu. Beyond.
0: Yes.
1: Beyond.
4: Oh.
2: Meat. Did I get that right?
4: No.
2: No? It's not tofu?
5: It is tofu.
0: It is tofu.
4: Tofu is that,
1: Yeah. But I think you mean the one that's supposed to mimic.
0: which has been dropped at every fast food place in America.
4: Yeah.
1: I've never had it, so I can't comment.
2: Could you imagine if I answered that with tofu?
4: Ooh.
2: You would have
4: owed us $1 million.
2: I would have, I would be $1 million in the hole is what would have happened.
4: Okay, Doug Rice, it's yours, sir.
0: All right, thanks a lot. That was fun. All right, we got to take our final time out. We come back one last thing.
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9: Victory Junction is a year-round camp for children with chronic and life-threatening illnesses and serious medical needs. We'll see 120 kids with spina bifida, 120 kids with craniofacial disorders, 120 kids who have diabetes or who have asthma from 6 to 16 years old. It empowers them to just be the kids that they are that week. Not their disease, not their illness, they're just a kid. If you know a child that can benefit from Victory Junction, we'll do everything in our power to make sure that child comes to camp.

0: roll into our last segment of reminder. PRN will be very busy this coming weekend.
1: They will. Yeah, we have, along with the NRN on Friday, we have the truck race with the NRN.
0: Which NASCAR is Racing Network.
1: NASCAR Racing Network, which is 7 p.m. And then that's Friday. Saturday, we have practicing qualifying at 1:30. The Charbroil 300 O'Reilly Series race is going to kick off at 4:30. And then, as always, 5 o'clock start time for us in the Coca-Cola 600.
0: So make your plans accordingly. Looking forward to it. It's going to be a huge crowd here at Charlotte as well as Indy. It's the high holy days for automobile racing in the United States, and look forward to that. Let's jump over to this little segment.
2: One last thing.
0: All right, let's start with Andrew Curlin. What's your one last thing for the show?
3: I don't know if I woke up in a certain mood, but you just said it's the high holy day in motorsports, and even though we don't have Monaco, that's all right with me. We were just talking about the crucial ingredients of a hamburger, and we still have the crucial ingredients of the greatest day in motorsports, and that's the Indianapolis 500 and the Coca-Cola 600. I don't know, F1, I think they're racing in Canada. Doesn't matter to me. I'm still going to be watching the two races that I woke up that day to watch, and that's Indy 500, Coke 600 double.
1: Well said.
0: Alexis, one last thing.
1: Yeah, I want to give a shout-out to what happened this past weekend when it comes to the two radio networks in NASCAR coming together to be part of a big weekend, and that was the All-Star weekend at Dover. You know, obviously, the Motor Racing Network has always had the All-Star race, no matter where it has been. They've always broadcast that race. This is the first time that an O'Reilly Series race has been paired with that weekend, and that is a PRN race. Then you have the Truck Series, which for the past couple years has been on the NRN, the NASCAR Racing Network, which is a collaboration between PRN and MRN. So it was the first time in the history of our great sport where we had an NRN race, then a PRN race, then an MRN race, and it came together. Great collaboration between our team and the team at the Motor Racing Network. And I just want to show appreciation for that, because there was a time where, you know, that potentially wouldn't have been able to happen. And we have become great partners with them. They are great partners for us. And so, yeah, it was a great weekend.
0: Yeah, my very good friend Alexis likes to use the term inside baseball, which I've stolen and run with. And a little inside baseball thing from Dover this past week, and we just talked about that, was on Saturday, it was a PRN broadcast of the O'Reilly race.
1: Yes.
0: But all the personnel on there were well-known MRN people. Mike Bagley, Alex Hayden, Steve Post, who else?
3: Chris Wilner.
0: Chris Wilner on Pitt Road, and Brad Gilley in the booth.
1: Yep. Bagley.
0: And Mike Bagley out calling the turn, and tell them how they were adorned.
1: Yeah, so, you know, typically you would think of MRN in blue shirts, like is what they typically wear, but they requested that if they were going to be doing the Performance Racing Network race with us, that they get red shirts for that day, which, you know, we're radio. You don't see that medium. You hear it, and so it's not a big deal. But to them, it was a big deal to us that they wanted to represent our brand. And, you know, Brad Gilley got to do – he called a turn for the NRN for the truck race, and then he called a turn, as we heard in the opening segment where we had the last couple laps of Denny Hamlin's win. Yesterday, he was in the turn and wearing a blue shirt. And we are now kind of interchangeable in that we do that quite often. And I think that's really cool.
3: Yeah, just real quick. I mean, they're who I listen to when we're not at the racetrack.
1: Yeah.
3: And Steve Post has told me the same thing. He's like, we're such fans of you guys because that's what I listen to when I'm not broadcasting for MRN. So huge fan of what they do over there.
0: And a lot of times when the folks from MRN are listening to PRN, it means they've got the weekend off.
1: That's right.
3: Oh, well, exactly.
0: They're not mad about that. One little quick personal note for my one last thing. I will be coming back to Charlotte Motor Speedway for the Coca-Cola 600 weekend in a different capacity. I will be joining the aforementioned Steve Post in the public address booth.
1: Very cool.
0: Share Fantastic. PA duties. So looking forward to coming back home this weekend. In Concord, not the same ring as Indiana. So thanks a lot for our entire crew here at PRN. Keep it between the navigational beacons.
1: Between the buoys.
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3: It's NASCAR homecoming week as the Coca-Cola 600 runs in Charlotte. We're going to be talking about that big crown jewel race. For PRN's Garage Pass, this is Andrew Curley.
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3: The Coke 600 is all about family, and it was for Ricky Stenhouse Jr., who attended his first NASCAR race at 4 years old in Charlotte. 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
6: The Coke 600 was my first ever cup race to go to as a kid, 1992. I remember Mark Martin spinning out going into turn one. We were coming up from, you know, concession stands or bathroom or something when I was a kid, you know. Kind of dirt and smoke were kind of flying everywhere. I looked that race up the other day just to make sure my memory was correct. And yeah, Mark ends up spinning, you know, into the infield there in one and two. So, you know, that was my first ever, you know, cup race to go to as a kid on a family vacation. And we had family. My dad's from Huntersville, North Carolina. So we always came over here to see my grandma and our family that was still living here. So that was a cool vacation.
3: Hometown kid William Byron experienced heartbreak in last year's Coca-Cola 600, but what did he learn from that experience?
7: Yeah, I mean, I think that ultimately had a good lesson in it for us, because we ended up, you know, winning more races down the road and making it to the championship. And I felt like that 600 was kind of a big learning lesson for Martinsville and kind of what we had to do there to advance. So I always put a lot of pressure on myself to win at Charlotte, I think, because it would mean a lot and just have a lot of significance, you know. But it's just another race, so just trying to go out there and perform well. Last year was almost a perfect weekend with, you know, winning the Xfinity race and everything. So it'd be nice to win a cup race at Charlotte at some point.
3: Well, let's see if William Byron can finally get that coveted Charlotte win. The Coca-Cola 600 is this Sunday. For PRN's Garage Pass, this is Andrew Curling.
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9: 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I'm Lenny Baticki. Coming up in this show, we'll chat with Team ProFab's Lucas McFall. Then we'll speak with Hickory Motor Speedway promoter Gina Schild-Knowles. And we'll have a conversation with Natural Bridge Mideast Modified winner Taylor Cool. But first, let's get to our What's Hot. We'll start in Virginia at Langley. Connor Hall got that one. Austin Holcomb the same at Oak Level. Pulaski to Kyle Dudley and Justin Tate getting the win at Withville. Kingsport, Tennessee, Ashton Higgins and Ryan Lark victorious. Jamie Mosley got the Grand National Super Series victory at Newport. Wartburg to Kyle Courtney. Tugboat Lloyd in victory lane at Big South Fork. I-75 to Addison Cardwell. Dixieland in North Carolina. Hubbard and Tyler Hobgood with victories. Morgan Milstead getting the checkers at East Lincoln. Bowman Gray, Sweeney, and Southern split the mod wins. Dylan Baldwin won both of the Carolina Sprint Tour runs last weekend. Gastonia and Harris, talk about sweep, though. How about the Cars Tour at Ace? Both of those victories to Caden Honeycutt after he won a pair of races the day before. Thomas Bean wins Caraway. Horsepower Park to Caden Barker. Zach Brown victorious at Wake. Carteret to Rusty Daniel. Auburndale in Florida. Cody Stickler and Michael Goddard getting the super late model wins, while Daryl Dubberly won at Hendry and Marion County. to Colby Jackson, Alabama at Hollis to Brandon Knapp, Lancaster, South Carolina, Brandy Baker won a pair, Junior Mulwey in Victory Lane at Cherokee, Anderson goes to Colton Bettis, Dustin Mitchell wins Lakeview, Lawrence to Travis Jamison, and Kaysen Bright the big trophy at Traveler's Rest, North Georgia to Junior Whitener, while Wormy Gaddis gets the win at Winder Barrow, Tocoa to Kenny Collins, and Chris Woods victorious at Livonia. And joining us now on the ProFabrication.com hotline from Team ProFab, the winner is Bandolero last weekend at Florence Motor Speedway, Lucas McFall. Hey, Lucas, welcome to the show. A big oval win on a track without walls except for in front of the grandstands. What is that visual like even inside the race car with no walls?
10: It's definitely weird, and I'm more used to having walls, like how it is at Charlotte and everything, but I feel it's more free. And it feels more like, you know, free.
9: Wow. Does that give you, when you get up to the top edge, though, and you start looking over into the grassy there, is that kind of a weird feeling when you could just go over there, but it might not be, you know, as smooth once you get there?
10: It definitely feels weird, but, you know, with Andrew and everyone at ProFab Team Gordon, I know the car will stay straight and won't go off.
9: Mike Gordon, the ProFab setting up these race cars for Lucas McFall. I would like to see their eyes if you went four-wheeling over outside of Florence Motor Speedway. That would be something. But Lucas McFall is our guest on the ProFabrication.com hotline. He's a winner in a Bandolero category last weekend at that famous track down there in South Carolina. How does winning on an oval compare to winning on a road course as far as the fun meter being pegged? You got yourself, an oval win now. What's the joy like there?
10: It's really fun, you know. I don't know what's more fun, road course or oval. I think it's just really fun on both. Winning is winning.
9: And with the banking of the track down there at Florence Motor Speedway and slicing back and forth across, were you able to almost have a bit of a road course trying to find the right place where the traction really worked for your tires?
10: Yeah, I'd say when we first went to Florence a couple weeks ago, we finally found it out, and I think this week we finally nailed it down.
9: 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Well, I understand you've got somewhat of a rookie spotter. What's this Andy guy spotting for you? And, you know, what's it like having him in your ear?
10: It's been really nice. He knows what the car does, and he knows what I'm doing wrong and what I can do better. He's kind of the real reason why I'm up front. Without him, I wouldn't be putting down those good lap times.
9: Spotters and drivers tend to have a unique relationship, very close to what a crew chief and a driver does. Do you ever kind of zing him, though, every now and then when he's up there trying to, you know, get you around and something is just maybe not as he thinks it is from up there?
10: Yeah, but when that happens, all I kind of do is just calm down, so I don't scream his ear off.
9: Lucas McFall taking it all in stride and taking the big victory last weekend at Florence Motor Speedway for Team ProFab. 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How about outside the track, other sports, training habits that go into making you a better driver? Do you do anything else?
10: Well, I did the cross, I'd say, a year ago before I broke my hand at Atlanta. But really, other than iRacing every day, every night, I think that's about it.
9: The iRacing stuff seems to really help different drivers in different ways. Are you running only on tracks that you're racing? Are you running, you know, some tracks that are, you know, out in, you know, the other countries? Are you running dirt? What do you do for your iRacing each day?
10: Oh, I go everywhere. I mean, I try to do a lot of legends on the oval, but I always veer off into other areas, just have some more fun.
9: What would be we're chatting with Lucas McFall, Team ProFabrication. He won at Florence Motor Speedway last weekend in dominant fashion. What would be one of those tracks, if you could jump in a ride and be able to race it? What's one that's kind of a bucket list right now?
10: The Daytona road course and an LMPH car.
9: Wow. Wouldn't that be something? You know, climb those high banks in one of those?
11: That could be amazing. We're chatting with Lucas McFaul, Team Profab, Florence Motor Speedway Bandolero winner, and working it out on iRacing. So folks, you know, that want to follow you, get a look at your sponsors and such, where can they go on the internet to keep up with you?
10: They can go to Lucas McFaul Motorsports and McFaul Motorsports on Instagram and Facebook. 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
11: Lucas McFaul, Florence Motor Speedway winner. 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
0: The 30th anniversary of Kyle Petty charity ride.
14: It's hard to believe that. I can't believe I'm like 39 and we've been doing this 30 years. The idea came about 2 o'clock in the morning. We were riding motorcycles to California, and we had stopped and picked up a couple of guys in Oklahoma City, and then we picked up some people in Globe, Arizona, and we were riding in. It was late at night, and it's like, oh my God, this would be so cool. We'll get people to give us 10 cents a mile. We'll ride. We'll do a bike-a-thon. And I just threw it out in the garage. Dick Brooks rode with us that first year. Robert Yates rode with us. Cindy Sissoms rode with us. Man, we had so many people. They read about it, and they called us up and said they wanted to go on a ride, and we were like, come on down. Had 10 Hall of Famers that have ridden with us through the years. It is like a traveling show for the NASCAR Hall of Fame to go across country sometime, but it has been really good. We heard of a couple of different hospitals and a couple of different kids, race fans, and we were thought, hey, we'll just stop and make a donation to help their families pay their bills. And that's what we did. It's all for camp now. It's all for Victory Junction.
0: 30th anniversary of the Kyle Petty Charity Ride.
11: 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Hey, Gina, welcome to the show. I love that track you've got up there, and I understand there's a big, big event starting next Thursday, May 21st at the track. What can you tell us about the event coming up?
15: Well, we've got the ASA Stars coming out for a visit Thursday night. It's the prequel that leads into the Charlotte Big Boy Racing. You know, you have Friday, Saturday, Sunday going on in Charlotte. Well, we're Thursday night. It's a short track racing at its finest.
11: It is definitely that. And then some. The ASA Stars National Tour Tar Heel 250 coming to Hickory Motor Speedway Thursday evening, May 21st. Prior to the NASCAR races at Charlotte, oh, that's going to be an awesome event. Cole Butcher's ran there, Colby Howard, Gio Ruggiero, William Byron, and now drivers on their way up the ranks like Caden Quappel, Carson Brown, the series points leader, Jade Avedisi, and Spencer Davis, and so many of the others. You want to come see a rising star event. It's certainly going to be next Thursday, May 21st at Hickory Motor Speedway. And Gina Child Knowles is on the profabrication.com hotline. And I've just watched you go and move all over the track, whether it was hanging banners, whether it was putting food into the refreshment stands, doing about everything, writing press releases. It seems like there's nothing that you aren't touching there at the track. What kind of fun is Hickory Motor Speedway, not only to you, but to the fans that get to come out and see races there?
15: Well, for me personally, I love the track. I'm a seasoned veteran of the sport, and it has one of the best souls that I've been around. I've been around some fantastic tracks, great team. I love it. And the racing that this track produces, in all honesty, is some of the best I've seen. It can do a lot with the racing and mix them up, and you get, guys like the ASA Stars racers, they come at it. They're hungry. They drive aggressive, but drive clean. Man, that makes for a great night of racing. It really does. It's one of my favorite things about Hickory.
11: 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Wow, Steven Massey, Dawson Sutton, Derek Thorne, Tristan McKee, Matt Craig, the list of drivers that runs in that national tour have all come up through grassroots racing, but now they are just knocking on the door to get out there and show all those NASCAR fans and all the fans that are at Hickory Motor Speedway next Thursday how they're going to move upward, and it should be a great time. 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So next Thursday, certainly going to have a big event type, you know, pricing structure and flavor to it all. But on a regular Saturday night, when somebody wants to come from wherever and go to this historic racetrack, Hickory Motor Speedway, what's that like cost-wise, and what's the show that is typically on any given Saturday there at Hickory?
15: The cost is $14 for an adult ticket. Teens is $12. Senior citizens is $12. And at 12 and under are free. You know, kids 12 and under are free. So it's really an affordable, fun night out, family fun night out. It's great racing. You're typically going to see some late model action. We have some super trucks. Our Leapfrog super trucks run. We've got great street stocks. We have Renegades. We have mini stocks. We have late model stock, just fantastic racing all the way around. The classes are good. The racers at Hickory have some season to them, and they all drive aggressive, and they all know the track. So it is really good racing. On a night where you've got some meat on the bone, the racing is fantastic. Fantastic. And what I mean by that is you get a good amount of cars, and it produces great racing.
11: Gina Child-Knowles from Hickory Motor Speedway chatting with us about the track and all the fun things to do there at Hickory Motor Speedway, especially like we were saying, May 21st will be the big event, the ASA Stars National Tour, which price structure and all that stuff be a little bit different, but the Tar Heel 250 is one of those ones that if you like grassroots racing, you want to see the big names bump and bang and do what it takes to get a victory, I think Thursday night at Hickory is going to be some must-see racing. And Gina on the ProFab hotline, you are a veteran of going to racetracks, and I'm sure that like all of us, we all get a little hungry here and there. What's good to eat there at Hickory Motor Speedway? What are you recommending to your friends when they get a little, you know, hunger when they're there at Hickory?
15: Well, you can't go wrong with the loaded fries. When you get there with your date or your kid, order some loaded fries, get you some napkins, and go sit down and go to town on the French fries. They're kind of a guilty pleasure. I eat mine up in the back.
11: Loaded fries.

0: in my family raced. So I was at a track. I come from the family of you don't get married on race weekend. You don't have homecoming on weekends, proms. You don't give birth on racing weekends. It's all about racing.
1: Child Knowles on the ProFab Hotline letting us know that this has been a lifelong journey, and she has found a home, and we are lucky in the Hickory Motor Speedway family to have Gina be a part of it, because she has brought something extra special to that racetrack and all the different things that go on, from the fans in the stands, the competitors. The track has got a new person there that has brought something very special. How can fans find out on the internet about the happenings of the track? Where can they go to find out information, social media, things like that?
0: Well, first off, I'm the blessed one. I'm super excited and very, very lucky to be where I'm at this age. With the knowledge I have, I'm so excited because I feel the same about all the racers and the fans. They're just tremendous. But you can find us. Almost all of our information, of course, is on social media, on Facebook, Hickory Motor Speedway. And you can go to hickorymotorspeedway.com for racing information as well. But
1: thank you, Gina. We got to go. Appreciate all of you have done and brought to Hickory. Fans, stay with us. We'll be right back.
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11: Let's drag him up.
10: Who was the first person you called when you found out you'd be in the booth this year?
11: It was my dad, who, I mean, he's the reason I'm a racing fan. There's pictures of me in a crib just like hours old, and I've got like a Bill Elliott, like Coors Light number 9 hat on. It's like much larger than my head, and I have a large head. So he was definitely the one that I reached out to first.
10: What's the best advice you have for someone trying to call races?
11: Well, it's going to sound silly, but it really is as simple as call what you see.
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11: Turn number 2 for the Indianapolis 500, when Scott Dixon soared through the air, I called it live, and seeing Scott Dixon's car fly through the air in flame, fire, you know, debris everywhere, that was probably the biggest one that stands out to me.
10: This has been a PRN Pit Stop featuring Nick Yeoman.
1: 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Hey, Taylor, welcome to the show. Sounded like a pretty good little battle with Adam Favors, who's been on the show here before, you know, throughout the race. What was that like leading up to what happened to be a last or close to the finish restart that you finally got him on? How was the back and forth?
12: It was an exciting battle for a couple of laps. We were able to capitalize on the top side and find a different groove that I had not tried all race. So we went to the top of the track and it worked out for us.
13: Taylor Cool on the profabrication.com hotline. Mideast Modified winner at Natural Bridge Speedway, taking the top route there. Have you heard? There used to be a World of Outlaws announcer that said, on the top side, up where grandma keeps the good stuff. I, you know, I.

0: know why we go for grandma's good stuff, but what made you go up top? Was it your stick person give you a signal? Was it seeing something out there, or just maybe trying to do something different to throw something at it? How did you process that?
1: So we had a yellow come out. We were yellow for probably 3 laps. So I went and checked out different grooves, the middle, the top, and I noticed that it was clean up there, and I figured I'd try it out on the next restart. So that's where I went.
0: And that was the restart that closed the deal out. Am I correct?
1: Yes, sir.
0: Woo! Taylor Cool, finding the right path around Natural Bridge Speedway and taking the Mideast Modified Series win last Saturday at that Virginia racetrack. She's our guest on the ProFabrication.com hotline, which is brought to us by Gasco Gaskets. 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So leading into, that final restart, you're searching out there. From what I understand, you probably didn't want to give away your hand. How do you hide what you're looking at? And, what kind of mind games are going on there between you and Favors or whoever, might be starting behind you? What are those moments like before, you finally get set and go back to racing?
1: Yeah, you definitely don't want to show your hand there. I stay behind him when we're traveling around the racetrack under yellow. And on the restart, I chose the outside. He chose the inside. The leader got to choose. So I figured at least get to start on the front row. And that's where I planned on running anyways. So it just kind of worked out for us. And the racetrack was multiple groove of racing. It was really good for us. So you really could go anywhere. I just figured somewhere where I could keep my momentum up would be the best.
0: Well, and she used that momentum to take her all the way to victory lane. Taylor Cool on the ProFabrication.com hotline. Mideast Modified Series Natural Bridge Speedway winner. Check it in with us after that victory. I kind of did a little bit of looking, and Dirt Modified didn't seem like it was what started Taylor's racing career out. How did you go from being a pavement kart racer in Arizona to now back east here and doing it on the dirt in a modified?
1: Yeah, it seems pretty crazy. I grew up in Arizona, lived there my whole life, and my dad got my brother and I started in asphalt go-karts. We ended up kind of aging out of the class that we ran for a while, and it was getting too expensive, honestly. So dirt racing was the next thing we looked to, and we started in three-quarter mods, which are they're probably half the size of a modified three-quarters, and with a 1,000cc engine in it, and that's what I got my start in dirt racing in, and I ended up getting to an IMCA sport mod. I moved to Iowa by myself so I could race there, and I ended up meeting Matt, my car owner. He's now my boyfriend, and I started racing for him, and here we are.
0: A winning driver-owner combination now in the Mideast Modifieds Natural Bridge Speedway. We'll hope that the rest of that combination for you both works out. But Taylor Cool on the ProFabrication.com hotline has got the steering wheel in her hand and now the trophy to show it off here. How does this trophy go with the old kart trophies? Do you put this one up a little higher because now it's a bigger back east mod win, or does some kart race win still hold the top spot in your trophy room?
1: I definitely have my favorites, and this one will be right along with it from go-karts and modified racing.
0: Wow, Taylor Cool on the ProFabrication.com hotline. Winner of the Mideast Mods at Natural Bridge Speedway. Where do you go from here? Do you follow the Mideast Mod Tour? Do you start to dabble in dirt late models, come over to pavement? What's kind of the recipe that you're trying to develop?
1: Honestly, for a while, I was just looking for something that would be a good opportunity for me to move forward in racing, and that would be bigger engine, cooler classes, something that you see on TV, dirt late model racing. So for a while, I figured I'd just follow the trend, whatever I could get myself into, and now I'm sticking with the modifieds, but I think if our budget allows, we'll look at maybe a bigger class, late model class or something. As far as this year, we're going to stay with the Mideast Modified Tour. They have 5 races left, so it's our plan to hit each of those. And if we're able to, go check out the Midwest again.
0: Wow, go back maybe to Iowa and get some of that Marshalltown, right? Isn't that the, yes. Get over there and go after it. Taylor Cool on the profabrication.com hotline, Mideast Modified winner, Natural Bridge Speedway, and really a awesome event out there at Virginia's track at Natural Bridge. So where on the internet can folks start to develop, you know, their knowledge of you? You got a website, you got social media. Where do we go to look for you?
1: I am on Facebook and YouTube and Instagram as Taylor Cool Racing. That's where you can find all of my updates every week, almost daily. And we have racing videos on YouTube, which are really fun to watch.
0: Fun to watch and funner now that they're in victory lane, I would imagine. Taylor Cool, winner at Natural Bridge Speedway, Mideast Modifieds. Follow her on her socials. Go see her at a race, even better, and get to watch this winning driver compete for the Mideast Modified Series title. Taylor, thanks for joining us. Fans, stay with us. We'll be right back with more.
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5: Shane Van Gisbergen for the final time up here in turn number two. He brought a gun to a knife fight today. Then we got Noah Gregson around right in the middle of the pack. And he got hammered by Ryan Preece. Brad Keselowski's off into the dirt as well.
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7: 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I heard this 5 years ago with Jimmy Johnson.
8: Oh, yeah.
7: You think Jimmy
8: say.
7: Johnson forgot how to drive? You're an idiot. Shut up. Sit down. He's going to win 8 races in a row. I'm not putting Kyle Larson in that category. I think driver slump and team slump. I think this may be more of a team slump than a driver slump. 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
0: 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I'm Lenny Baticki. 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

0: Welcome to Racers Odds. I'm David Stiles, joined by Andrew Curlin. We have our fifth race winner of the season as Ty Gibbs captures his first win of his career. It took him 131 starts, but he is finally on the list as a Cup Series winner. And Andrew, we both were at Bristol. It was what I thought a great race with a pretty compelling finish, and now we get ready to move to Kansas.
1: Yeah, no, 100%, David. And Ty Gibbs, if you would have said to me in the middle of the race that Ty Gibbs was going to be the winner, I would have been surprised. But both of us before the race said that Ty Gibbs could get his first career win. That was what we talked about last week on Racer's Odds. So he took an interesting path, I feel like, to get to victory lane. But nonetheless, a win's a win, and it's obviously something to follow, because once you start winning, once you learn how to do that, that can snowball pretty fast.
0: Well, Kyle Larson was the belle of the ball, but he turned into a pumpkin and he didn't get to be Cinderella at the end of the show. He led more than 200 something laps, looked untouchable, won both of the stages, but it just didn't pan out for him. I think you had him on pit road and said that their car ended up getting out of shape and it just didn't turn into a victory for them.
1: Yeah, he was fighting loose most of the day, and then that last run was just getting tight. But really, Ryan Blaney was the one who actually had the long run speed and had the speed. I think Kyle Larson, at least this was Kyle's analysis of it, is we led a lot of laps because Blaney's pit crew, you know, mired him back in traffic. He would have led more had they been a little bit faster on pit road and had better track position. So, nonetheless, a dominant day for Kyle Larson, dominant for Ryan Blaney. Both of them certainly had speed. They still came away with solid points days. But to win these Cup races, it comes down to execution. And those teams didn't execute like Ty Gibbs' team did.
0: And you talk about winning. You were 2 for 4 on bets last week.
1: All right.
0: So you definitely cashed some tickets. You had Gibbs to win at plus 750. That netted you $75 on 10 units or 75 units. And then you also had this parlay bet of Larson, Hamlin, Gibbs, Hosovar to top 10 at plus 329. And you had 10 units on that as well. So you got 32.9 units back. The two bets that you lost, Tyler Reddick to win, he was actually very close, finished inside the top five. And then the other one, Sam Mayer to win, who he ran really well in that O'Reilly Series race. It's just he had some damage there at the end and it didn't pan out for him.
1: I'll take that. Absolutely. I'll take it. We made a joke that the Tyler Reddick, you know, $1 bet was a waste at Bristol. And then they go qualify well and are running semi towards the front and obviously had a shot to win it. So that's a lesson learned in the fact that even the tracks that Tyler Reddick on paper is not statistically good at, there's something special in the sauce at 2311 that makes them competitors anywhere they go, even at the tracks they struggle at.
0: All three of the cars for 2311 were really good this weekend. I mean, Riley Herbst had a career best pole at fourth, and then Bubba Wallace finished ninth in both of the stages and right outside the top 10. So all three of those Toyotas for 2311 were very, very good. Me, on the other hand, I was 6 bets. So I had a little bit more skin in the game than you did, but I cashed on Blaney beating Bell in a matchup at minus 110. So I got 27 units out of that. And then I had Ty Gibbs to top 10 as well. And I put 20 units on it at plus 120. So I actually made 24 units back. So I slid a little bit in the bankroll. You went up again, but we're doing pretty well, I feel like, in our actual bets. So let's go ahead and start getting into where you should lay your money for Kansas. I have a run of about 5 more bets. I know I'm a little bit more aggressive when it comes to the bet slip, but Andrew, I want to start with you. What are you really looking at as we get ready to head to the Midwest and go to Kansas?
1: Well, and as we talked about on Fast Talk earlier this week, the Toyotas are just really good this season. They amount for 6 wins of the 8 races that we have been at this year. And when you look at Kansas over the last couple of years, man, it is Toyota country out over there in Kansas and in the Midwest. 23-11 is very good there. They have three wins in the next-gen car at Kansas. That's tied for the most with a powerhouse organization like Hendrick Motorsports. So they're really good there, and that's kind of where I'm starting, is I feel like this is going to be a Toyota race, given the fact that they're historically good there and that they've been good all season long. But there's some other Fords and Chevrolets that are pretty dang good here at Kansas, and drivers certainly to watch.
0: I'm going to go ahead and start giving some bets out. I think that you're right. The Toyotas are going to be really good here. There's someone that I haven't found a good bet for yet, but if you can find some plus money on this particular driver, Christopher Bell is really, really good here. So that's just a little nugget. So my first bet, I'm going to do another top 10. I like these top 10s. I think Bubba Wallace will top 10 at this event. He's plus 120 on DraftKings. I think that's a pretty solid bet. He's actually in that sleeper category. He won this race back in 2022, and he's had, I think, three top five finishes at Kansas in the last seven races. So he's pretty solid at Kansas. So that's the first bet that I'm looking at, Bubba Wallace to top 10.
1: I don't hate that at all. Again, 23-11, they've got speed this year. I could see Bubba winning this race. I think that's a little bit of a long shot. Top 10 is right where I would put him to be safe. I'm not touching Bubba this week just because I've seen a lot out of Tyler Reddick and not the same out of Bubba to have the same confidence that he'll have race-winning speed. And you mentioned Christopher Bell. This guy has not won at Kansas, but he's run darn good here. Four poles. He's finished top 10 in nine of his last 12 Kansas starts. And, you know, he's kind of like the top 10 machine at Kansas. So to bet on him finishing again in the top 10, I feel like is a good move. I have him in a bet coming on later on.
0: That's very good.
1: Want to talk about top 10s.
0: Go ahead. Because I'm going to do another top 10 for my next bet. So if you're going to top 10 him, I think that's a solid bet.
1: No, I'm not going to top 10 just him. The top 10 Bristol parlay, I have maybe a little bit too much courage, and so I'm going to try it again. I'm going to go Denny Hamlin, Christopher Bell, Tyler Reddick, Brad Keselowski, all to top 10 at Kansas. And the reason I'm talking Keselowski is he finished, I want to say, 10th the last time we were at Kansas in the fall, and that's when Keselowski had a rough season. This was an impressive run for Brad in the six car. Now flash forward to 2026. He's in the top 16 in points. He ran well in Las Vegas, the only other mile and a half that we've been at this year.
0: Top 10.
1: It's going to be a Garage Pass episode this week, but Chris Buescher saying, watch out for RFK. We struggled at Vegas last year. It was organizationally our worst racetrack, and they all finished within the top 11. And so now you go to Kansas, where RFK is already good and has a solid baseline. I feel like they're going to be quietly a very strong organization this weekend.
0: I agree with that.
1: That's where I'm going with Brad Keselowski. I think I toyed between Brad and Chris Buescher, but you can do that top 10 parlay at plus 613.
0: Plus 613? That's not a bad bet. I like that. All four of those guys are really, really good there. My next top 10, this is a reach, and I know that you're going to say, I don't know if I would do this or not.
1: Don't say Logano.
0: No. We're not going Joey Logano. This is a guy that's been out of the race car for a few weeks. He came back at Bristol. He, out of all the Hendrick cars, his car was the one they didn't have to work on the most, but he got wrecked out early. I think that they're on a different strategy as far as the rest of the season goes, and I think it'll be very hard for them to make the chase. So I'm looking at this team to just step forward and continue to build momentum. I think Alex Bowman to top 10 at plus 260 is not a bad bet. He has 11 top 10 finishes at Kansas, and that's the most of any track that he has run on. And he's finished in the top 10 in the last seven Kansas races that he started in. So he's pretty solid here.
1: Yeah,
0: I think this is his best track, and I think to get a top 10 out of him at plus 260, I think that that's enough juice to squeeze. So I'm looking at the 48 team to have a good week, and they need it. I mean, they've only got 24 points to their name. He's got a lot of ground to make up, even to just make it back into the top 20.
1: I don't think Alex Bowman is a bad bet to make. I wish you the best of luck on that. I personally am not feeling the juice on that one, just because I feel like we need to see more of a sample size out of Bowman. Yeah, this is probably the track that you would bet some money on him and keep an eye on him, but I don't know. I'm a little weary at the moment of touching Bowman.
0: I'm a little weary too. I'm not going to put a whole lot of units on it, but I think if there is a sleeper pick, I think that this might be one of them, Alex Bowman to top 10. My next one, we've talked about the Toyota Speed. I've got two Toyotas matched up against one another, and it's Tyler Reddick versus Ty Gibbs. Ty Gibbs, not very good at this track historically. Tyler Reddick, on the other hand, very good at this track historically. These guys are matched up together. Both of the odds are minus 115. I'm going to lay money on Tyler Reddick at minus 115 in this matchup. You can find this one over on DraftKings.
1: I'm surprised Reddick is not the favorite there, just because of statistically Ty Gibbs at Kansas. He's only had one top 10 finish in seven starts at Kansas. Now, I know he's obviously on a different path this year in terms of speed, but I would maybe pump the brakes on, pump the brakes on Ty Gibbs this week. You know, Toyotas are going to be good, especially, you know, I don't think he's going to be the top Toyota, though. That's what I'm trying to say.
0: No, I think Reddick, I think I'm hedging down on these 2311 drivers. I think they're going to be pretty solid, and Reddick has been the bell of the ball all season. I know that's two references to Cinderella now, so I apologize. But he's been really, really good. And if it's any indication, like you said in the top of the show, he's not been very good at Bristol. He was good at Bristol this past weekend. So I think if he's already good at one place, it's just going to magnify how good he will be at the track coming up.
1: And
0: so my next matchup.
1: Said,
0: yeah, go
1: on,
0: ahead.
1: With that said,
0: go ahead.
1: It's the weekly Tyler Reddick bet. I'm going to not put $1, but I'll put 10 on Tyler Reddick to win the race.
0: I like it.
1: And that's at plus 1,000. I actually love those odds.
0: Yeah, that's actually really good odds. I can't believe
1: that far back.
0: I can't believe he's got four digits. Like, I thought it would be a three-digit bet. Like, that's wild at Kansas.
1: Yeah. And this guy, he's won before. He's got one top five, five top tens. And the momentum on his side. Why not pick Tyler Reddick here?
0: So I fully agree with that. I think Tyler Reddick to win is not a bad bet. I can't bet on that too and expect to make up any ground, because then if we both win it's like a wash. So I have to do something a little bit different. So I'm staying in this matchup realm for my fourth bet. This is Kyle Larson versus Denny Hamlin. So these are two powerhouses. Kyle Larson has plus odds. It's plus 100 to Denny Hamlin's minus 130. And Kyle Larson in he has three Kansas wins. He's led 925 laps at this place.
1: Yeah.
0: The guy is just insanely good, and he won it in 2025. So he's coming off of a week where he dominated the Bristol race. I think the Hendrick cars are going to come back up here. They were pretty decent at Las Vegas, and they won at Martinsville. So they're starting to trend back in the right direction. And, oh, yeah, Hendrick has won the most races out of any team at this track. So I like Larson over Hamlin, especially if it's plus money at plus 100. I'll put a few units on that. I know that it's a little prickly, but there's really not a lot out there where you're finding value at those plus odds this week.
1: I'm giving you a hard time, but I also wrote down Kyle Larson to win plus 600 as something that I would be doing. So I can't necessarily hate on that. Those matchup bets, I mean, between Larson and Hamlin is such a coin flip. Although I guess when I'm saying it, my bet is riskier because I'm taking Larson versus the field.
0: Yeah, I've only got to beat one other. I've got to beat one driver in my deal. You've got to beat 35 other drivers. So.
1: Yeah, but I get better odds.
0: You do. You get plus 600. So.
1: Yeah. Man, it's coming up on a year since Kyle Larson has won a race. That is crazy.
0: It's hard to believe. I mean, and we thought that we were going to see it. I thought we were going to see it this past weekend. It just didn't happen.
1: Yeah.
0: So I think this is statistically one of his, he's good everywhere, but this is statistically one of his really, really good tracks. So I don't mind putting a few units on him. Now there's this next matchup bet. And now this one, I'm kind of torn. I like both of these guys in this, but I think Chase Elliott is just super consistent, and he's been consistent all season long. We saw that at Las Vegas, finished inside the top 10, and Chase Briscoe is climbing his way back up the ranks. I think he had a big point swing this past week, finished inside the top 5 at Bristol.

0: He made up a large number of points in the standings. And so these two guys are matched up with one another. Chase Elliott is minus 110. Chase Briscoe, minus 120. I'm going to take Elliott at minus 110.
1: Okay.
0: That's a tough bet, but I'm kind of hedging myself a little bit here.
1: I can see it. Yeah, I haven't seen enough out of Briscoe to be like, oh, yeah, he's back. Elliott won the last time we were at Kansas. That's kind of like with an asterisk because really he would have finished third if the leaders didn't wreck each other.
0: Yes.
1: You know, because that's when Denny Hamlin and Bubba Wallace got into it. Literally, I think it was in turn four on the final lap, and Chase Elliott snuck underneath both of them to win the race. So, yes, he's a winner at Kansas. Is he the guy that dominated the last couple of Kansas races? No. You could say that about his teammate Kyle Larson, especially a year ago, led over 200 laps out of 267 to win the race. Kyle Larson certainly has speed. But yeah, I haven't seen enough out of Briscoe to feel confident about that. So the last one that I have, it's pretty simple. Toyota to win the race. Any Toyota car at plus 100. I'm jumping in on the Toyota train. If there's any place to jump on the Toyota train, it's here. It's like there's just certain tracks that fit to certain manufacturers. For Kansas, it's Toyota. For Phoenix, it's Ford, you know. And I'm going with that for my last one. I'll put 10 on that. I'll put 10 on all of them. I'll put 10 on Larson to win, 10 on Reddick to win, 10 on my parlay, 10 on the manufacturer bet.
0: So now I'm going to ask you a question because this is just where my head's at. I've won one overtime bet this year already, and that was at Echo Park Speedway. Will there be overtime? There have been a number of overtime finishes at Kansas over the past couple of years. The overtime bet is we will have overtime. It is plus 105. What do you think about that? That's close. That's close to even.
1: That's tough. I don't know. With the way these cup races have been going, I think we're going to see a green flag finish. I think this is going to be like Vegas where you get cautions for the stages. I think we had one natural caution in Vegas, which was the only other mile and a half, and we had a green flag run to the end. So I'm going to say no on that.
0: I am too. I was just looking at the data. But the line for that is plus 105. I mean, it's tempting, but I'm going to stay away from it as well.
1: I don't think you have enough good odds to consider it. That's what I think.
0: All right, so now on to the pick 'em game. We both did very well in pick 'em this week.
1: Man, I needed freaking Kyle Larson to win the race. I would have won 70 points.
0: I know. You would have cleaned my clock, but I am now within 9 points.
1: Wow.
0: I got 59.
1: Who ended up scoring more?
0: Scored more with Gibbs with the win. 59 points scored for Ty Gibbs on the win. Larson, 54 points. So I made up a good chunk of points last week. And so I will let you pick first this week in the pick 'em game. Again, how this works is we each get to pick a driver each week. We get their points for that race, but we can only pick them one time. So, Andrew, who are you going to pick?
1: I am going to go with an RFK car. It's not going to be Brad Keselowski, but it was a guy who was on the losing end of the closest finish in NASCAR history. Give me Chris Buescher.
0: I like that. I think you're right that they will be really good this week. It's just I have not found anything on Caesars or DraftKings that –
1: That
0: I'm super in on with value. But I think RFK is going to be very good this weekend. And going into Bristol, they were the only team with multiple cars to have all of their cars within the top 16. So they've been running extremely well this season. For me in the pick 'em game, I'm going to use this guy here because I don't know where else to use him. And he's back in the car, so now I can get him off the board. I'm going to pick Alex Bowman at Kansas. I know it's risky, but they're going to be on a different strategy than everyone else. They don't need to worry about the stage points. They just need to go and run the race. And if he can get up to the front and maybe get a look at a win, I think that they could pull it out. So I'm taking Bowman at Kansas.
1: That's a solid bet. That'll probably open the door for me when we're in July to pick him for Chicagoland. That's where I'm saving him in my head. But that's pretty dang solid. Yeah, let's see what kind of day Alex Bowman can have.
0: Well, and just on that note, it was just really good to see him back at the racetrack. He looked like he was in a good headspace, and it was just a shame that he got wrecked out very early in that Bristol race. So, again, it's about trying to help you put money on the drivers that you like, make it a little bit more entertaining for you every race weekend, and hopefully you can cash some tickets on it. You can find our podcast or this show wherever you listen to podcasts on Apple Music, Spotify. Where else are we found, Andrew? I mean, what other platforms?
1: Yeah, anywhere where you get podcasts. Whether the Apple and Spotify are the two biggest ones, but if you listen to podcasts on some crazy podcast site, we're on it. So you nailed the top two ones, though. It's Apple and Spotify.
0: There you go. 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It's also on Spotify and Apple Podcasts. So, and our show that we do together, Garage Pass, that one's on there as well. So
1: it's everywhere.
0: We'll just promo everything we do here at the Performance Racing Network. So we're looking forward to Kansas. Hopefully it'll, you know, be another compelling race on another mile and a half track, and you can cash some tickets and help you grow that bankroll. For Andrew Curlin, I'm David Stiles.

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0: Welcome to Fast Talk, coming to you from the PRN studios at a soon-to-be very busy Charlotte Motor Speedway. A lot of racing going on. 3 days of racing action here on the mile and a half. We'll be talking about that a little bit later on. I am joined by Andrew Curlin and Alexis Erickson. And about halfway through the program, PRN's co-anchor, Nick Yeoman, will join us from Speedway, Indiana. Nick is taking a weekend away from PRN to be, dare I say, back home again in Indiana, where he'll be working, I hate that I even said that, working the broadcast of the Indianapolis 500, the 110th running of that ultimate race. So a lot going on here on the show. But first off, let's start by breaking down what went down at Dover, where Denny Hamlin, who is awfully tough on that concrete, walked away with his second all-star win. Here's how it sounded on MRN.
2: The white flag is flying at the start-finish line. Final lap, Denny Hamlin works his way back to turns one and two.
3: Denny Hamlin has just been on it all day long here at the Monster Mile of Dover. He will hit the back straightaway. Clean racetrack all in front of him. He'll go into turn number three for the final time.
4: Denny Hamlin goes for the bottom of the racetrack. He'll let the car drift wide in the apex. Here he comes off turn number four. He'll rock it off the corner to the start-finish line. Denny Hamlin wins the 2026 NASCAR All-Star Race at the Monster Mile.
0: Mike Bagley, the honorary mayor of Dover, Delaware, with the call there on the last lap on the Motor Racing Network. You also heard Brad Gilley and Alex Hayden. Now let's go ahead and hear from a two-time All-Star winner, Denny Hamlin.
5: This team just did an amazing job working on the car, and I knew yesterday that we had, you know, all the feels in the car that we really needed to go out there and do what we needed. And with the format, I thought it kind of played into our hand. Having to put us back to the back there, that's typically where we're our best, is coming through traffic. And so, this progressive team just gave me a car that was a rocket, and I was lucky to drive it.
0: So, Alexis, no surprise, we go to Dover. Denny Hamlin runs away with it over the last 200 laps.
6: Denny, domination at Dover. I mean, who doesn't love an alliteration? Look, Denny Hamlin knows how to get around Dover Motor Speedway. He's won there the last two-point races. He picked up $1 million yesterday for winning the 2026 All-Star Race. I think he probably left there feeling a little bit upset that it wasn't a points race and that it wasn't

0: 9 points paying race because he would have added to his ever-growing wins total, which I know he keeps, we all know he keeps a really close eye on. So, yeah, it was a great day for Denny Hamlin yesterday at Dover.
1: Andrew, you and David Stiles do a show called Racers Odds.
0: Yeah.
1: Where was Sir Hamlin on your pick list?
2: Oh, well, we do a pick'em game every week, and one person gets to pick the race winner, the other person, you know, has to settle for second. I picked Denny Hamlin to win the race. So David's going to have to sit in second. I've got a big points lead on our driver pick'em game. But both of us had some pretty good predictions and, you know, cashed in on our Monopoly money, as we say.
1: Before we get into the execution part of this all-star event, we'll do that in our B block today. I think we just have to sit back and kind of give Denny his props and his flowers. This cat's 45 years old, Alexis, shows no signs of slowing down, and just goes out there and wears out the field.
0: Look, I think you could go back in our archive over the past, I don't know, couple years and pick out all of the segments where we have dedicated to Denny Hamlin, because he has deserved that. I mean, we've talked about him in so many different ways, and today we get to talk about how you're right. He is an anomaly when I think about drivers of that age. Usually, and in years, you know, recent years, we've seen drivers who get to that age and either they go to new teams, Kyle Busch, or they do things that change their standing within the Cup Series. They start to fall off. Denny Hamlin has been the complete opposite to me. He is somebody who has so many plates up in the air at all times. He's got his hands in everything. We've talked about it ad nauseum on the show. But yet, it works for him. He is able to make it work. He is able to focus on all these different things. But when he gets in that race car, he knows how to win. And he continues to do that. And I think, you know, he talked about getting a 60 and, you know, he's done that. I kind of feel like the sky is the limit for this guy at this point. I don't want to count him out ever.
1: Andrew, where are you on the Denny Hamlin saga as it is right now?
2: Well, I look at the chase format that is revived this year as Denny Hamlin's bread and butter. Now, it's funny, the return of the chase format, you look at, wow, this is, if Denny Hamlin can put all the pieces together, he can control his own destiny and win this championship, and then Tyler Reddick goes and rattles off all the wins that he has, and he's finding himself 129 points behind the point leader. But I think if I'm a Denny Hamlin fan, I'm feeling good about this year. When the chase happens and the reset occurs, he's going to be 25 points behind Tyler Reddick. That's if he stays in second in points. I think he can track Tyler Reddick down and really make this an interesting championship battle. That's what I'm looking at. I know this is a non-points race, but I'm always looking at the points.
1: And Alexis, you mentioned this. We've talked about this ad nauseum. And I will fully admit I was wrong, because I thought that there was a point in his career that Denny Hamlin was trying to do too much. He was surrounded on all sides. Car owner, very successful team in 23-11. He and Michael Jordan. Podcaster. And it gets a lot of views. It's a lot of mileage out of that, and he's very devoted to it. Churns it out every Monday after they race on Sunday. Obviously, a driver, very successful, just now won the All-Star race again, had to go through the trial, took on the sanctioning body, and said, yeah, let's go, him and Michael Jordan, and they won. So I've given up thinking that Denny Hamlin's plate ever gets too full.
0: I don't see how you couldn't, because, I mean, at this point, he's proved us all wrong. We're not the only ones to say that have ever said that. He's got too much going on. There's too many things. You know, we like to focus on championships when it comes to Denny Hamlin, because he is in the Cup Series right now, the active driver that we look at and say, okay, he should have a championship. Of all the success that he has had and everything that has happened to him, where's that championship? We like to, you know, pinpoint that. Last year was his best opportunity to have that, you know, and it got taken away from him in the very final minutes of that race. I think this new format, as Andrew said, is something that could get him that elusive championship. But to me, even without that, I mean, he is by far a future Hall of Famer. Yeah. He is somebody who I think is going to go down in history as one of the best drivers to ever drive in NASCAR. I hope he can get it. I really do. There comes a point where you're like, okay, I hope he can get that holy grail of a championship and come full circle. But even if he doesn't, I think, you know, he is one of the best to ever do it, in my opinion.
1: Andrew, where do you think the fan base is? Do they, even the ones that don't like him, do they want him to go out and win this title, you think?
2: I think so. I mean, especially the way he lost it last year, there's a trend going on Twitter, and it's what's a defeat that left you sitting in silence for 30-plus minutes? And a lot of people were just sending screenshots of Denny sitting in the car after losing that race at Phoenix. And I was kind of the same. I was in disbelief. It wasn't the fact that he lost the championship. It was how and how heartbreaking it would be. And people who were diehard Chase Elliott fans, diehard against Denny Hamlin, they felt for him in that moment. And so I think under the right circumstances, Denny Hamlin, he is certainly a champion driver if the statistics show it. But I'm with you guys. I don't want Denny Hamlin to go anytime soon because that man knows how to shake things up and really stir some controversy, and that gives us a lot to talk about.
0: I've always said on this show, once you get to a certain point, even if you know, through most of your career have worn the black hat and been somebody that fans love to root against, there comes a turning point in every driver's career when they get to a certain point where the fans start to turn around a little bit. And I think it's because of the veteran status. I think it's because of just, in Denny's case, so many heartbreaks. You're like, okay, can we see this guy, you know, potentially do what we think he's capable of? And I think that might be starting to happen for Denny Hamlin.
1: Americans love aging superstars, and you're right. Doesn't matter whether they wore the black hat or they were the good guy. They really embrace them. We're seeing two of those right now. Denny Hamlin's one of them. Kyle Busch is the other one.
0: Yep.
1: Kyle Busch gets cheered. He wins the truck race Friday, and the people were over went nuts.
2: Yeah.
1: It used to be Kyle Busch won the truck race, and you went, why is he even out here?
0: Right, right.
2: We almost need Denny Hamlin to go on a losing streak, and people may start feeling for him. Because, like, to your point, or maybe just Denny needs to go to Hendrick or Chevrolet car. That'll get people to root for him.
1: I think Denny's doing a pretty good job.
0: I think he is, too.
1: By the way, Denny does drive a Toyota, so let's give you the Toyota Performance Report. 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They took the top three spots in the All-Star race in the final 200 laps, which was weird how they scored the thing. But anyway, it was Denny Hamlin winning it and coming in second. Teammate from Joe Gibbs Racing, Chase Briscoe, and Eric Jones from Legacy Motor Club, easily his best run of the year, took home third. And that's our Toyota Performance Report.
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9: 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I'm Lenny Ticky. 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

0: Coming up a little bit later on, we talk with PRN co-anchor Nick Yeoman, who will be working at the Indianapolis Motor Speedway this coming Sunday while they're getting ready to race in Charlotte. He'll be up there calling the 110th running of the greatest spectacle in racing, the Indy 500. Look forward to chatting with Nick. We just got through with the All-Star race at Dover. First, I'll say this. From all accounts, the folks at Dover, Mike Tatorian's general manager there, knocked it out of the park. They had an awesome fan zone. The interactivity was equal to anything you're going to find at any racetrack. Dover did their part. So kudos to those folks for staging it. The racing, I felt like, was actually fairly entertaining and pretty competitive at times. The format, just from me, not speaking for the network or anybody else, I felt like left a lot to be desired. And Andrew, I'll start with you. I know you're very young, but you followed this very tenaciously. Thoughts about how this was put together?
1: I don't like a format where I have to get my calculator out. And I've actually had the calculator app on my phone trying to figure out which open driver was running here and running here. And that was hard for me to do at home. Fox had a graphic that would pop up every now and then. I'm like, okay, this is good. I couldn't imagine for the fans sitting there having to do math. That's just my biggest thing. Let's make this straightforward, and let's not have to do math for an all-star event. And that was my biggest problem with it, was there was too much that I had to figure out and science out to just figure out who was in the show.
2: You know, Doug, I want to echo what you said about Dover. I mean, I heard from multiple sources that the racetrack and the amenities that they had there for the fans were, like, out of this world. So I'm a little bit upset that I wasn't there to witness it myself. However, when it comes to the format, I do have to agree with you and Andrew. And there's a few things that stick out to me. Number one, it was like 4 hours long.
0: Yes.
2: When have
1: it was
2: we
1: a
2: ever,
1: points race.
2: When,
1: basically a points race.
2: Yeah. When have we ever had an all-star race that was that long? I certainly can't go back in the memory bank and think of one. Another thing that I kind of took issue with is the fact that the race started with all of the drivers, and within the first opening laps you had all-stars in Ryan Blaney and a bunch of other guys basically taken out and put into the garage.
0: Kyle Larson.
2: Kyle Larson, exactly.
1: I've got a stat here for you. By lap 6 of segment 2, 9 of 19 all-star drivers were involved in a crash. Larson, Chase Elliott, Bush, Bubba Wallace, Bell, Hosovar, Blaney, Chastain, and Kozlowski.
2: Exactly. The beginning race, the open race, as you will, should be for the cars that are not yet in the race.
1: Yeah.
2: You should save your big event with your all-star drivers to be that final event. I did not personally like the fact that it was open to every driver from the beginning, thus these big name drivers could get taken out. I mean, they were still able to fix their car, come back in for the last 200 laps, which I have another, there's issues with that within itself too, but we'll just say that's something I took issue with as far as the format was concerned. And the third thing that stuck out to me was when I think of the All-Star race, I think of sparks flying. I think of pyro. I think of all of these things that are better viewed at night.
0: Yep.
2: You know, we don't have a lot of night races on the schedule. And for the most part, when you're talking about points races, I love a 1 o'clock afternoon start, which is what we had. But not for the All-Star race. Not for the All-Star race.
0: Yeah, I'm talking out of both sides of my mouth. I love the 1 o'clock start.
2: Yeah.
0: I got home from church, did a few things. Next thing I know, race is on. I'm going like, this is great.
2: Yep.
0: And then I'm still sitting in front of the TV at 5 o'clock Eastern time waiting for Denny Hamlin to finally be interviewed. And that was another thing. There was a lot of confusion at the end of that race on how that was going down. Agree with you 100%. I really missed the last chance qualifier.
2: Yes.
0: The whatever you want to call that. Top two drivers get in the show.
1: Yeah.
0: That just built drama. And it also gives a chance for some of the other teams to show out. That's
1: exactly
0: where a Noah Gregson or an Eric Jones or Michael McDowell can really shine, and they get the spotlight for a minute. They didn't get that.
1: No, they had to do it by just racing everyone outright. And there were drivers you have to give credit to. Eric Jones finished third. Austin Dillon finished fourth. Connor Zilich, he posted on Instagram, finally we got a good run. It wasn't a points run, but that's still huge for him and that 88 team. But that's the biggest thing that amongst many things that I feel like I was missing was an open. And if it was a matter of getting rubber to lay down on the concrete, which I know that was a concern, I think that's why we had so many laps, is because in order to generate some good racing, to be able to pass, you need to get rubber to lay down on the concrete. But why not just make the first two 75-lap segments the open? You know, just like how we did in Charlotte. It was a multi-segment race where if you win segment one, you're locked in, you can pull off the racetrack, you're still laying rubber down, and you get a 200-lap finale that features the All-Stars.
2: I miss the shootout, too. I feel like in most All-Star races, we have like a 20-lap, 10-lap shootout at the end. The last segment, or whatever you want to call it, was 200 laps long.
0: It was the length of an O'Reilly
2: race.
0: Yes! Yeah, right.
2: Yeah. So, yeah, I mean, I think there's definitely some tweaking that could and should be done going into next year.
1: And I do want to say this. I know we're kind of picking the format apart, but Dover produced exciting elements. And not just on Sunday. I mean, we saw crazy dramatic things happen. Lap two, you know, the beginning of lap six of the second segment. So there were things to talk about. Denny Hamlin, Chase Briscoe, they were swapping the lead. If this was a points race, I think it would have been a solid points race in the next gen car for Dover. And the O'Reilly race had Corey Day tracking down Justin Allgaier, producing great racing. They just stuck to that helicopter camera view, and you just got to see those two guys have a classic Dover finish. And so the racing product was actually not terrible. It's more so how we formatted the All-Star race is the big thing that I'm having
0: trouble
1: with.
0: I had no issue with how they executed that. The racing itself on track, very good. Almost exceptional for Dover, because you can get up there and that can just be a long race that grinds on. I no problems at all with the speedway and that part of it, but how this was all pieced together, the recipe for getting to the end of it, I think that'll be changed around the next time they do an All-Star.
2: I think you're right.
1: And it's because we're thinking All-Star race, and we have a certain idea in our minds what All-Star race looks like, you know?
0: The All-Star race is a victim of its own success.
1: Sure.
0: The very first one that was held here at Charlotte Motor Speedway was held on a Saturday after they ran the then Busch Series race, and they threw him out there to run the Winston. And that's the one Darrell Waltrip won, and his car blows up as he crossed the start-finish line. He still won't tell the story on that. It's even better. And then, of course, one hot night, Kyle Petty, Davey Allison, crashing at the end of it. You can't ever get back to that. That's a showstopper that they've tried every All-Star race after the fact. You can't catch that lightning again.
2: I 1,000% agree. However, I will say the All-Star race, even in subsequent years after all of that lightning in a bottle, has a certain vibe.
0: Yeah.
2: That vibe was not there yesterday at all. And so because of that, I feel like we viewed yesterday, even though we were told it's the All-Star race, it didn't feel like it. It needs to feel like it.
0: No, you're right. And I'm not the biggest fan of night racing. I don't care for it that much. But that race needs that spotlights and pyro and all of those little Vegas-type driving down the strip type attitude.
2: Exactly.
0: And that was missing. So that was it. Congrats to Denny Hamlin. Big day for him. Takes him $1 million. He said his mom needs some new furniture. So hand her the check, Denny. So, all right, we take a time out. Let's head up to Speedway, Indiana, and talk with Nick Yeoman.
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1: This is a place that needs to be here 50 years from now, 100 years from now. 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
2: Chase Elliott on his relationship with Napa.
3: It has fit for your 13th year together. 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And I think that that's where our relationship has really thrived the most.
2: NASCAR Network Radio drives business.

0: there's a Christmas song that has the lyric, "It's the most wonderful time of the year." Yes, it is. It's Memorial Day weekend, and we get to watch the Indy 500 and the Coca-Cola 600 on the same day. Is this not, Nick Yeoman, the most wonderful time of the year?
1: Yeah, I mean, I left the Christmas cookies out, and, you know, the chestnuts are roasting. The Christmas tree looks fantastic. Yes, this is the greatest time of year, and I'm looking forward to next weekend.
0: Nick Yeoman, of course, is the PRN co-anchor who is stepping away from his NASCAR duties for a weekend to help cover for the Indianapolis Motor Speedway Radio Network the 110th running of the Indianapolis 500. Nick, I know this holds a special place for you. Tell us about the atmosphere and the energy here as we're recording this on the Monday before the 500.
1: Yeah, so we just wrapped up qualifying weekend. It ended up being just one day of qualifying because the rain washed out Saturday, and you're going to be shocked by this, but Alex Palou is on the pole. He is dominating the sport these days, and he's going to lead the field to the green flag. But yeah, you can feel the momentum starting to build. I mean, it is such a cultural thing, the Indianapolis 500 is to everybody, not just around Indianapolis, but throughout the entire state of Indiana. So we've had some good crowds outside of Saturday. The weather's been good. You know, we got the parade coming up and all the festivities, Carb Day, where there's going to be people here having a very good time, maybe more fun than they should be having, if you know what I mean. But yeah, it's all going to lead up to Sunday where, yeah, we're all looking forward to 1,100 miles, first 500 here, and then obviously 600 in Charlotte.
2: Nick, I was listening to the Indianapolis Radio Network during qualifying yesterday. I heard you in the booth. It was very exciting. And one thing that you guys mentioned was, I want to say, the top six drivers to qualify are all from different teams. So from your perspective, who's looking hot right now? Because it seems like there are a lot of fast drivers from a lot of different organizations.
1: Yeah, well, I mean, I mentioned Alex Palou, who has won the last four championships. He's the defending winner. He is red hot. He may not be Ryan Preece red hot at the moment, but he is at the top of the sport. But yeah, it's a very competitive field. Alexander Rossi, who won the 100th Indianapolis 500, had a great qualifying weekend. He's going to start in the middle of row number two. We've got this young kid from Chicago named David Malukas, who signed a deal with Team Penske. He's starting on the front row, and a lot of people think he could be the next best thing in IndyCar. And then, yeah, there's a lot of good stories as well. Pottawa Ward is a driver who's going to start in row number two, a fan favorite that people are waiting to see if he ever can finally, you know, sip the milk and win in Indianapolis. And then there's a fan favorite in Connor Daly, who's been towards the top of the timing charts throughout practice all week long. And he's pretty sporty driving a car for Dreyer Reinbold Racing. So it's a very competitive field. The betting favorite is still going to be Alex Palou. Everybody expects him to win. I kind of do too. But man, over the course of 500 miles, you never know. So it's going to be a good race.
3: You know, Nick, when I think of Indy and I think of this weekend, I always think of the Doug Double, which happened, this is 110th running. So 11 years ago, it was the 99th running that Doug and I were in Indy for that. Somebody else is going to be doing the double this weekend, who was announced just recently, Catherine Legg. She's going to be running both the 500 and the 600. Talk about endeavor for her and kind of what you think would be a success.
1: Yeah, I mean, first of all, I think it's fantastic. I think it's one of the best racing storylines anytime we have someone that's going to attempt the double. Catherine's is unique because this deal came together so late. I know that the NASCAR end

0: They just put it together at Watkins Glen a week and a half ago. So this came together really late, but I think it's awesome for Catherine. She's got a great sponsorship in Elf Cosmetics that is supporting her for both races. She has said that, hey, there hasn't been enough time to do much special training, but she stays in good shape throughout the course of the year. And she had a chance to chat with Kyle Larson and Kyle Larson's people about the logistics of just, you know, getting on a helicopter, getting on a plane, making sure the nutrition level was where it needs to be to compete for 1,100 miles. From an expectation standpoint, it's tough because I don't think either car that she is in, either in Indianapolis or in Charlotte, are race-winning equipment. But just the fact that she's going to try to pull this off at 45 years old, too, right? I mean, Catherine Legg is not one of the younger race car drivers, but I think it's awesome that she's taking it on. And I hope she runs as many miles as possible and has a good day. I think it's a great story, and it's going to be fun to watch.
1: Nick, once again, there was a little time there that all auto racing and the Indy 500 kind of dipped. But now it's back to its full glory and regalia. 350,000 people expected to be there Sunday for this race. What's your day like, and how do you get out ahead of that? Do you just spend Saturday night in the pagoda?
0: Yeah, it's tempting to, yeah, or maybe over in the coke lot with all the campers, but I don't think I get much sleep because that party never really ends. Yeah, I'll get to the track at about 5:30. The cannon goes off at about 6 a.m., which wakes everybody up within a couple miles radius of the Indianapolis Motor Speedway. And then it's just hanging out, collecting storylines. Brad Gilley and I are going to co-host the show before the pre-race show starts on the IMS radio network called The Greatest Day in Motorsports. Well, we're going to preview both races in Indianapolis and Charlotte. So, yeah, I mean, the key is just getting to the track as early as possible because it makes for a long day. But as you know, long days are what we expect Memorial Day weekend, and nobody pulled off a longer one than you did about a decade ago.
1: Well, it may be my best memory from all my years in motorsports. Nick, we want you to stick around for one more segment, but as you get ready for this, what is the role that you're going to be in for Indy? You've been co-anchoring along with Brad Gilley on PRN this year. What's your role this coming Sunday at Indy?
0: I will be in turn number one, and I have the best view, I think, in all of motorsports when 11 rows of three come barreling down the front straightaway at the Indianapolis Motor Speedway right at me. So I'll be turn announcing. Of course, our good friend Mark James will be anchoring yet another edition of this race. Of course, he has a lot of experience on the Performance Racing Network as well. But turn one will be the location. Made a lot of friends out there over the years, and I'm looking forward to seeing everybody.
1: All right, Nick, hang with us. We want to talk a little bit about NASCAR and what you've been exposed to this year. Nick Elman joins us here on Fast Talk.
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6: These cars are about to fire it off in anger.
7: 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We got cars sideways. It's Christopher Bell. He spins and collects a couple cars.
6: Side by side, Austin Cindric has him at the line, and he will take the lead into one.
7: Here comes Shane Van Gisbergen on the bottom. He's looking for second.
8: Now Chris Buescher fired out of a cannon in turn two. He's right into the rear bumper of Pagan.
7: Oh, it's a multi-car accident. I want to say 15, 20 cars. Guys, that took out about two-thirds of the field.
9: We have a fight on pit road between two crew guys. One of them is with Ty Gibbs. One is with Brad Keselowski.
6: Blaney, bottom of the racetrack. Chastain, three wide. He'd like to take a spot here on the backstretch, and he charges. He wants the lead in turn three. Ross Chastain shot out of a cannon from the sixth starting spot. He has already moved up to second. The battle now for third on the high side. Kyle Larson, Riley Herbst challenging low. Kyle Larson moves up to the top side. Going to lose a little bit of ground.
10: This.

0: Welcome back to Fast Talk. Alexis Erickson here with Doug Rice and Andrew Curlin, and we're thrilled to have Nick Yeoman on the line with us as he gets ready to broadcast the 110th running of the Indianapolis 500 this weekend at Indianapolis Motor Speedway. But Nick, I heard a rumor that when you arrived at one of the IndyCar races, it could have possibly been this race, you walked into the booth and they had a new nickname for you, NASCAR Nick. How does it feel to be NASCAR Nick?
1: You know what? I like it. I kind of like it. I enjoy it. No, it was, we rolled into to Barber Motorsports Park out in Birmingham, and I heard it from everybody. I got called a traitor. I got called NASCAR Nick. These are my friends, by the way. They allegedly love me. But no, everyone's been really happy for the new opportunity with all of you at the Performance Racing Network. I love being able to split and jump around in both garage areas and paddocks. Of course, very important to get the terminology right between the two sports. But yes, a little teasing has been a lot of fun. And now in the IndyCar world, I am indeed NASCAR Nick, and I'm going to get a name tag for it. So I love it.
0: Well, just, you know, give us a little overview of what your year has been like. Obviously, you've done lots of radio for us on the Performance Racing Network over the years, but this year you stepped into the co-anchor spot in the booth for us, and you have had to make that transition a little bit, going from paddock to garage and, you know, team strategist to crew chief and all of these things. How has that been for you?
1: I mean, that aspect has been easy because I've followed both forms of motorsports since I was a kid. So, you know, the terminology stuff has never been an issue. There's definitely been an aspect of doing the scheduling and traveling, bouncing back and forth. I don't think I have other than maybe one or two weekends off until the end of September. So anytime I'm not at a NASCAR track, I'm going to be at an IndyCar track and vice versa. So it's been a lot of fun. There are some nuanced things of how PRN does things a little bit different than the folks on the IndyCar Radio Network side. But at the end of the day, and I've told Doug Rice this a million times, ultimately we're just talking about cars going around in oddly shaped circles. So I try not to overthink it, but it's been so much fun. And this is kind of the place that I've wanted to get to, where I'm trying to do as much racing as possible. And obviously very grateful for the opportunity with PRN. Very grateful that you guys are going to let me, you know, have some fun with all my friends here in Indianapolis. And then I cannot wait to get down to Nashville for the Cracker Barrel 400 here in a few weeks.
2: Man, you've got quite the schedule. Indy 500, then you get to go party it up in Nashville. Before we talk about some NASCAR racing here, we're talking with, of course, NASCAR Nick of the Performance Racing Network, IMS Racing Network. But, Nick, I wanted to ask you maybe the most controversial topic around the Indianapolis 500. Each driver has a different opinion on what type of milk they want to drink after they win it. What do you think the correct answer is there?
1: Yeah, so you get three options. You are allowed to choose either skim milk, whole milk, or 2%. Now, personally, I'm a 1% guy. I don't know why that's not an option. I also am a big chocolate milk guy. So most drivers go with whole milk because it looks better for the photos when they inevitably dump it on their head or splash it all over victory lane. It's just a thicker consistency. It looks great in the photos. If I had to choose, though, I'm somewhere in that 2% range. I need a little flavor, but I also don't need to feel like I'm drinking paint.
2: As long as you're not, you know, whipping chocolate milk out. That's all I wanted to hear. So,
3: that milk would be dreadful.
2: You've got a what?
1: We have a guy, a part of our broadcast crew, who brings cookies to the racetrack every weekend, and his name's Alex Wolf, and we love him to death. And all I can think about is how good a bottle of milk would go with some of those cookies. So it's that's what's on the mind.
3: Nick, getting back into the bigger picture of this, when first started going to Indy and NASCAR arrived there to run the Brickyard, there was still this huge schism between cars with fenders and open wheel racing. And it just feels like to me that has closed down to almost nothing now. I mean, even this year at Phoenix, we had a doubleheader with IndyCar and NASCAR on the same weekend. Do you feel like that chasm has shrunk between the two?
1: Completely. And the first opportunity we had to run both series together were right here at the Indianapolis Motor Speedway. Yeah. We ran on the road course, and I felt like that was very successful as well. I think when you take a couple steps back and you look at where both sports are, nobody is exactly where they want to be. Obviously, open wheel racing, the golden era was always the 70s and the 80s. And then you had the split, NASCAR came in and absolutely blew up and became a monster thing in the 90s and 2000s. But I think both sports realized, hey, if we can work together and make this work for the benefit of everybody, whether it be cross promotion, the television partners with Fox, I think it benefits everyone. And obviously you've got Formula One and they're trying to you know, crouch on everybody's territory as well. So yeah, I just think everybody's, you know, taking a more logical approach to this. And I think it's great. I thought the weekend in Phoenix was phenomenal with racing across the board, both in IndyCar and NASCAR. So yeah, I think those hard lines, Doug, are just, they're not there anymore.
0: You know, in the spirit of the show that you're going to do with Brad, where you guys will preview both races, the Indianapolis 500 and the Coca-Cola 600, and because we're talking to NASCAR Nick, I need to know what you think is going to happen here in the Coca-Cola 600 on Sunday night.
1: Yeah, I lean towards the Toyota drivers because I like how they've looked on the mile-and-a-half tracks. Obviously, Denny Hamlin carries quite a bit of momentum after winning that all-star race in Dover. But the Coca-Cola 600 has a way of producing some really good stories and some underdogs. I look at Ty Gibbs. I just feel like he's having a coming out season after getting that first win in Bristol. And I think he may be the guy to beat when we roll into Charlotte for the Coke 600.
3: All right. That'll be interesting. I can't deny that Gibbs every week just knocks down another top five. Now he's got a win. He's figured out how to do it. But you can have upsets. Last year, Ross Chastain won this race, took it over late, and drove to easily the biggest win. He needs something good to happen for him, too, because he's been on the hook way too much this year. Nick, whatever happens, I hope you have an awesome weekend up at the Brickyard, and we have another scintillating finish to the greatest spectacle in racing.
1: I'm looking forward to it, Doug, and I'm looking forward to 1,100 miles on Memorial Day weekend. It is truly the greatest time of the year.
3: Nick Yeoman, PRN's co-anchor, a.k.a. NASCAR Nick, joins us here on Fast Talk.
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0: do appreciate Nick Yeoman making some time with us, and you can catch all the action on IMS Radio Network this Sunday from Indy, and then switch over and catch all of the action from Charlotte Motor Speedway and the Coca-Cola 600 here on the Performance Racing Network. So a lot going on. Can't wait. It is a great time of the year. It is super exciting. And, Alexis, we've developed our own tradition over the years of camping out somewhere here in the building and watching the 500 before the 600 drops the green flag, and it usually times out pretty nice.
1: It really does. I was just looking at, this truncated race results from the All-Star race, wondering who you and I might be talking to at the end of 600 miles on Sunday evening.
0: I only regret that the last time we did this and we were running the Roval, and you kind of knew Shane Van Gisbergen was going to win if he didn't break, that I did not have a rugby ball here.
1: Yeah.
0: For him to sign.
1: Yeah.
0: That's my bad. I missed that.
1: Well, I'll tell you, I'm not sure he's going to be who's here.
0: I don't think he. I think Shane Van Gisbergen being in the studio for the post 600 interview is a long shot.
2: That would be a miracle. We'll cover it on Racers Odds.
1: Yeah, there you go.
0: Might be the same cat that won this past weekend at Dover.
1: Could be.
0: Could very well be.
1: Could be.
0: Hey, it's time to do this.
3: It's time for another edition of Green Flag, Black Flag.
4: All right. I want to mention right off the top here, today's winning panelist on Green Flag, Black Flag receives $1 million.
2: Winning panelist.
4: Our format is a little sketchy. We haven't figured out how that happened.
2: Oh, great.
1: Oh, sure.
4: So we'll work that out later. Yeah, yeah.
2: I've heard that before.
4: Could be that. Okay, here's the way we do it. We read statements. If our panelists agree with the statement, they give it a green flag. If they disagree, it gets a black flag. All there is to it. And if they're all in agreement and harmony, here we go. We start with Andrew Curlin this time around. Future All-Star Race formats should not involve math.
2: Green flag. Yeah, we covered it before. I think it should be straightforward. It should be something that I can visually see. If I'm watching a battle for the lead, I want to know that it's the true battle for the lead. I don't want to know that it's averaging out to, you know, be a fifth-place starting spot. So
4: I don't need a slide rule.
2: Right? Yeah, okay. Exactly.
4: All right, here we go. Alexis Erickson.
1: Yeah, 1,000 green flags to that. I've never been one that was big in math, and it's not going to change anytime soon.
4: Doug Rice.
0: And she's really smart. If it takes more than two sentences to explain the format, it's too complicated. I'm down with it.
2: That's exactly it. Wow. It's the elevator. Yeah, that's
4: okay.
2: Right.
4: Very, very good. Let's go to Alexis. A success for Kathleen Legg will be completing all the laps in both the Indy 500 and the Coke 600.
1: Yeah, I think so. I think that would be a definite success for her. I think, you know, just being able to, you know, be the first woman to do this, I think is going to be, you know, amazing to watch. And I think she has a good shot at completing all the laps. I think if she's able to do that, then everybody involved will think it's a huge success.
4: Doug, what do you think?
0: I don't think she'll run 1,100 miles, and that's not a knock on Kathleen. The equipment she's in, especially for the 600, is not very good. But if she can be running at the end of both of these races, that's a W. And for all of the haters, that the nasty stuff that I've read about her trying to do this, find something else to do with your time. She's a race car driver. She's a pro. And I could listen to her talk all day.
4: Mm-hmm. All right, Andrew.
2: I'm going to have to black flag on the technicality that I agree with Doug. I don't think she's going to complete all the laps. She's run 1 mile and a half racetrack in the Cup Series, and that was at Las Vegas last year. She finished 31st. Her best Indy 500 finish, I think it was 2015, finished 22nd. I agree with Doug. If Kathleen Legg can run both of the races and see the checkered flag at both of the races, I think that is a success.
4: That's a big score.
0: Okay.
4: Doug Rice, glad Denny got another All-Star win because he will never win a championship.
1: Ooh.
2: Ouch.
1: That's right.
0: That is cold.
2: Yeah. You got to think carefully here because this could win you green flag, black flag.
0: Cold.
4: The $1 million is on the line.
0: Right. I'm going to black flag that because with all my heart, I want Denny Hamlin to get a championship. I just feel like everything that he has been through, he deserves one. And then after getting Lucy pulling the football away from him last year at the very end. He deserves one.
4: Andrew Kerlin.
2: Oh, man, this is tough. Do I want to be
4: Do you want to jump on this?
0: Do you want to shoot Santa Claus?
2: I don't know.
5: Usually that's
2: dumb. I don't know. You know what? Just to make this interesting, I will say green flag only because I think this is Tyler Reddick's year, not Denny Hamlin's. And after this year, how many more years does Denny have left? I think his time is running out, even though he's racking up the wins. So I'm not going to say Denny is not a contender, but I'm going to lean more towards Tyler Reddick being the title favorite over Denny Hamlin.
4: Flat. Okay, here we go, Alexis.
1: Yeah, I'm going to say black flag. Look, you know, people have their opinions about Denny, and they're certainly entitled to them. For me, I feel like, as far as the championship goes, he's a bit of a sentimental favorite. I feel like I always kind of want to see, you know, somebody who's tried and tried and tried and tried finally get that thing that they were looking for, finally get that holy grail. So I hope that it happens for him.
0: All right.
4: All right. We got what time for one more?
0: Sure.
4: Here we go.
0: Oh,
4: okay. This is a fill in the blank. This is different. Okay, here we go. Start with Andrew. My Memorial Day hamburger had better have blank.
2: Duh. Pickles.
1: Duh.
2: And cheese.
1: Of course.
4: All right. Alexis Erickson.
2: It was easy.
1: Yeah, well, I hate to break it to you, but I'm probably not eating a hamburger on Memorial Day.
4: Oh?
1: if you just
4: blew the $1 million,
1: by the way. Sorry.
4: Okay.
2: Pickles is the right answer.
1: Pickles is the right answer. I'm just not really a hamburger girl. I know that's probably un-American of me, but I'm most likely probably going to go for the hot dog instead of the hamburger.
4: Okay. You're the one that has
2: hot dog and it brought,
4: something
1: and
4: on a hot dog that you
1: and
4: didn't
1: it's
4: like.
1: Mustard and sauerkraut on my hot
4: dog. Oh, okay.
1: Sorry.
4: Okay, sauerkraut. Doug Rice,
0: I'm
4: it
0: just
4: better
0: glad
4: have.
0: I'm sitting on the other side of the table from sauerkraut.
1: So you don't get lightning strike.
0: Yeah, I don't want any part of that noise. Lettuce, onions, cheese, tomatoes.
1: No pickles.
0: No pickles. I'm sorry.
1: Yikes.
0: I'm not down with the pickles. And I can do chili, but because that's a big thing in North Carolina. But if you do chili, you just do chili slaw.
1: On your hamburger?
0: Mm. Yeah, it's a thing.
4: Mm. You know what my answer was, and I win $1 million for this one. It had better have hamburger.
2: Oh, all right. Yeah, it better have the bare minimum. I want a bun and some meat on it. All right.
1: Give it to me plain because I'm a four-year-old.
4: Yeah. That's right.
0: What's the fake meat?
1: Tofu. Beyond.
0: Yes.
1: Beyond.
4: Oh.
2: Meat. Did I get that right?
4: No.
2: No? It's not tofu?
6: It is tofu.
2: It is tofu.
4: Well, that's tofu
0: a fake
4: is
0: meat
4: that,
0: too.
4: Yeah.
1: Yeah. But I think you mean the one that's supposed to mimic.
0: which has been dropped at every fast food place in America.
4: Yeah.
1: I've never had it, so I can't comment.
2: Could you imagine if I answered that with tofu?
4: Ooh.
2: That would have.
4: You would have voted us up $1 million.
2: I would have. Yeah. I would be $1 million in the hole. Is what would have happened.
4: Okay, Doug Rice, it's yours, sir.
0: All right, thanks a lot. That was fun. All right, we got to take our final time out. We come back one last thing.
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2: 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I'm Lenny Baticki. Coming up in this show, we'll chat with Team ProFab's Lucas McFall. Then we'll speak with Hickory Motor Speedway promoter Gina Child-Knowles. And we'll have a conversation with Natural Bridge Mideast Modified winner Taylor Cool. But first, let's get to our What's Hot. We'll start in Virginia at Langley. Connor Hall got that one. Austin Hogle the same at Oak Level. Pulaski to Kyle Dudley and Justin Tate getting the win at Withville. Kingsport, Tennessee, Ashton Higgins and Ryan Lark victorious. Jamie Mosley got the Grand National Super Series victory at Newport. Wartburg to Kyle Courtney. Tugboat Lloyd in victory lane at Big South Fork. I-75 to Addison Cardwell. Dixieland in North Carolina. Billy Hubbard and Tyler Hobgood with victories. Morgan Milstead getting the checkers at East Lincoln. Bowman Gray, Sweeney, and Southern split the mod wins. Dylan Baldwin won both of the Carolina Sprint Tour runs last weekend. Gastonia and Harris, talk about sweep though. How about the Cars Tour at Ace? Both of those victories to Caden Honeycutt after he won a pair of races the day before. Thomas Bean wins Caraway. Horsepower Park to Caden Barker. Zach Brown victorious at Wake. Carteret to Rusty Daniel. Auburndale in Florida. Cody Stickler and Michael Goddard getting the super late model wins, while Daryl Dubberly won at Hendry and Marion County went to Colby Jackson. Alabama at Hollis to Brandon Knapp. Lancaster, South Carolina, Brandy Baker won a pair. Junior Mulwey in victory lane at Cherokee. Anderson goes to Colton Bettis. Dustin Mitchell wins Lakeview. Lawrence to Travis Jamison. And Kaysen Bright, the big trophy at Traveler's Rest. North Georgia to Junior Widener, while Wormy Gaddis gets the win at Winder Barrow. Tocoa to Kenny Collins and Chris Woods victorious at Livonia. And joining us now on the ProFabrication.com hotline from Team ProFab, the winner is Bandolero last weekend at Florence Motor Speedway, Lucas McFall. Hey, Lucas, welcome to the show. A big oval win on a track without walls except for in front of the grandstands. What is that visual like even inside the race car with no walls?
3: It's definitely weird, and I'm more used to having walls, like how it is at Charlotte and everything, but I feel it's more free. It feels more like, you know, free.
2: Wow. Does that give you, when you get up to the top edge, though, and you start looking over into the grassy there, is that kind of a weird feeling when you could just go over there, but it might not be, you know, as smooth once you get there?
3: It definitely feels weird, but, you know, with Andrew and everyone at ProFab Team Gordon, I know the car will stay straight and won't go off.
2: 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I would like to see their eyes if you went four-wheeling over outside of Florence Motor Speedway. That would be something. 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He's a winner in a Bandolero category last weekend at that famous track down there in South Carolina. How does winning on an oval compare to winning on a road course as far as the fun meter being pegged? You got yourself, an oval win now. What's the joy like there?
3: It's really fun, you know. I don't know what's more fun, road course or oval. I think it's just really fun on both. Winning is winning.
2: And with the banking of the track down there at Florence Motor Speedway and slicing back and forth across, were you able to almost have a bit of a road course trying to find the right place where the traction really worked for your tires?
3: Yeah, I'd say when we first went to Florence a couple weeks ago, we finally found it out. And I think this week we finally nailed it down.
2: 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Well, I understand you've got somewhat of a rookie spotter. What's this Andy guy spotting for you? And

0: you know, what's it like having him in your ear?
1: It's been really nice. He knows what the car does, and he knows what I'm doing wrong and what I can do better. He's kind of the real real reason why I'm up front. Without him, I wouldn't be putting down those good lap times.
0: Spotters and drivers tend to have a unique relationship, very close to what a crew chief and a driver does. Do you ever kind of zing him, though, every now and then when he's up there trying to, you know, get you around and something is just maybe not as he thinks it is from up there?
1: Yeah, but when that happens, all I kind of do is just calm down, so I don't scream his ear off.
0: Lucas McFaul taking it all in stride and taking the big victory last weekend at Florence Motor Speedway for Team ProFab. 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How about outside the track, other sports, training habits that go into making you a better driver? Do you do anything else?
1: Well, I did the cross, I'd say, a year ago before I broke my hand at Atlanta. But really, other than iRacing every day, every night, I think that's about it.
0: The iRacing stuff seems to really help different drivers in different ways. Are you running only on tracks that you're racing? Are you running, you know, some tracks that are, you know, out in, you know, the other countries? Are you running dirt? What do you do for your iRacing each day?
1: Oh, I go everywhere. I mean, I try to do a lot of legends on the oval, but I always veer off into other areas, just have some more fun.
0: What would be we're chatting with Lucas McFaul, Team Pro Fabrication. He won at Florence Motor Speedway last weekend in dominant fashion. What would be one of those tracks, you know, if you could jump in a ride and be able to race it? What's one that's kind of a bucket list right now?
1: The Daytona Road Course and an LMPH car.
0: Wow. Wouldn't that be something? You know, climb those high banks in one of those? That could be amazing. We're chatting with Lucas McFaul, Team ProFab, Florence Motor Speedway Bandolero winner, and working it out on iRacing. So folks, you know, that want to follow you, get a look at your sponsors and such, where can they go on the internet to keep up with you?
1: They can go to Lucas McFaul Motorsports and McFaul Motorsports on Instagram and Facebook. And for sponsors, it's Fuel One. It's the Fuel One team.
0: Lucas McFaul, Florence Motor Speedway winner. Fans, will be right back with more.
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6: It's hard to believe that. I can't believe I'm like 39 and we've been doing this 30 years. The idea came about 2 o'clock in the morning. We were riding motorcycles to California, and we had stopped and picked up a couple of guys in Oklahoma City, and then we picked up some people in Globe, Arizona, and we were riding in. It was late at night, and it's like, oh, my God, this would be so cool. We'll get people to give us 10 cents a mile. We'll ride. We'll do a bike-a-thon. And I just threw it out in the garage here. Dick Brooks rode with us that first year. Robert Yates rode with us. Cindy Sissoms rode with us. Man, we had so many people. They read about it, and they called us up and said they wanted to go on a ride, and we were like, come on down. Had 10 Hall of Famers that have ridden with us through the years. It is like a traveling show for the NASCAR Hall of Fame to go across country sometime, but it has been really good. We heard of a couple of different hospitals and a couple of different kids that were race fans, and we were thought, hey, we'll just stop and make a donation to help their families pay their bills. And that's what we did. It's all for camp now. It's all for Victory Junction.
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0: 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Hey, Gina, welcome to the show. I love that track you've got up there, and I understand there's a big, big event starting next Thursday, May 21st at the track. What can you tell us about the event coming up?
7: Well, we've got the ASA Stars coming out for a visit Thursday night. It's the prequel that leads into the Charlotte Big Boy Racing. You know, you have Friday, Saturday, Sunday going on in Charlotte. Well, we're Thursday night. It's a short track racing at its finest.
0: It is definitely that. And then some, the ASA Stars National Tour Tar Heel 250 coming to Hickory Motor Speedway Thursday evening, May 21st. Prior to the NASCAR races at Charlotte, oh, that's going to be an awesome event. Cole Butcher's ran there, Colby Howard, Gio Ruggiero, William Byron, and now drivers on their way up the ranks like Caden Quappel, Carson Brown, the series points leader, Jade Avedisian, and Spencer Davis, and so many of the others. You want to come see a rising star event. It's certainly going to be next Thursday, May 21st at Hickory Motor Speedway. And Gina Child Knowles is on the profabrication.com hotline. And I've just watched you, go and move all over the track, whether it was hanging banners, whether it was putting food into the refreshment stands, doing about everything, writing press releases. It seems like there's nothing that you aren't touching there at the track. What kind of fun is Hickory Motor Speedway, not only to you, but to the fans that get to come out and see races there?
7: Well, for me personally, I love the track. I'm a seasoned veteran of the sport, and it has one of the best souls that I've been around. I've been around some fantastic tracks, great team. I love it. And the racing that this track produces, in all honesty, is some of the best I've seen. It can do a lot with the racing and mix them up, and you get guys like the ASA Stars racers. They come at it. They're hungry. They drive aggressive but drive clean. Man, that makes for a great night of racing. It really does. It's one of my favorite things about Hickory.
0: Gina Child Knowles from Hickory Motor Speedway on the profabrication.com hotline, getting us pumped for May 21st, next Thursday, the ASA Stars National Tour coming in for the Tar Heel 250. Wow, Steven Nassi, Dawson Sutton, Derek Thorne, Tristan McKee, Matt Craig, the list of drivers that runs in that national tour have all come up through grassroots racing, but now they are just knocking on the door to get out there and show all those NASCAR fans and all the fans that are at Hickory Motor Speedway next Thursday how they're going to move upward, and it should be a great time. Gina is on the profabrication.com hotline, which is brought to you by Gasco Gaskets. 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So next Thursday, certainly going to have a big event type, you know, pricing structure and flavor to it all. But on a regular Saturday night, when somebody wants to come from wherever and go to this historic racetrack, Hickory Motor Speedway, what's that like cost-wise, and what's the show that is typically on any given Saturday there at Hickory?
7: The cost is $14 for an adult ticket. Teens is $12. Senior citizens is $12. And at 12 and under are free. You know, kids 12 and under are free. So it's really an affordable, fun night out, family fun night out. It's great racing. You're typically going to see some late model action. We have some super trucks. Our Leapfrog super trucks run. We've got great street stocks. We have Renegades. We have mini stocks. We have late model stock. Just fantastic racing all the way around. The classes are good. The racers at Hickory have some season to them, and they all drive aggressive, and they all know the track. So it is really good racing. On a night where you've got some meat on the bone, the racing is fantastic. And what I mean by that is you get a good amount of cars, and it produces great racing.
0: Gina Child Knowles from Hickory Motor Speedway chatting with us about the track and all the fun things to do there at Hickory Motor Speedway, especially like we were saying, May 21st will be the big event, the ASA Stars National Tour, which price structure and all that stuff be a little bit different, but the Tar Heel 250 is one of those ones that if you like grassroots racing, you want to see the big names bump and bang and do what it takes to get a victory. I think Thursday night at Hickory is going to be some must-see racing, and Gina on the ProFab Hotline. You know, you are a veteran of going to racetracks, and I'm sure that, like all of us, we all get a little hungry here and there. You know, what's good to eat there at Hickory Motor Speedway? What are you recommending to your friends when they get a little, you know, hunger when they're there at Hickory?
7: Well, you can't go wrong with the loaded fries. When you get there with your date or your kid, order some loaded fries, get you some napkins, and go sit down and go to town on the French fries. They're kind of a guilty pleasure. I eat mine up in the back.
0: Loaded fries. Gina, yes. Giles Knowles on the profabrication.com hotline, you know, letting us inside of her little, you know, secret there about those loaded fries. But, oh, it's always such fun there at Hickory Motor Speedway. How did you've done so much? You've only been there 3 months, but you come with a lot of experience. Well, you know, how'd you get your love for motorsports?
7: I was born into it. Starting with my grandfathers, they both raced. My maternal and paternal grandpas raced, and every male after that, pretty much in my family, raced. So I was at a track. I come from the family of, you don't get married on race weekend, you don't have homecoming on weekends, proms. You don't give birth on racing weekends. It's all about racing.
0: Child Knowles on the ProFab Hotline letting us know that this has been a lifelong journey, and she has found a home, and we are lucky in the Hickory Motor Speedway family to have Gina be a part of it, because she has brought something extra special to that racetrack and all the different things that go on, from the fans in the stands, the competitors. Track has got a new person there that has brought something very special. How can fans find out on the internet about the happenings of the track? Where can they go to find out information, social media, things like that?
7: Well, first off, I'm the blessed one. I'm super excited and very, very lucky to be where I'm at this age with the knowledge I have. I'm so excited because I feel the same about all the racers and the fans. They're just tremendous. But you can find us. Almost all of our information, of course, is on social media, on Facebook, Hickory Motor Speedway. And you can go to hickorymotorspeedway.com for racing information as well. But
0: thank you, Gina. We got to go. Appreciate all of you have done and brought to Hickory. Fans, with us. We'll be right back.
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17: It was my dad, who, I mean, he's the reason I'm a racing fan. 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So he was definitely the one that I reached out to first.
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16: This has been a PRN Pit Stop featuring Nick Yeoman.
0: 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Hey, Taylor, welcome to the show. Sounded like a pretty good little battle with Adam Favors, who's been on the show here before, throughout the race. What was that like leading up to what happened to be a last or close to the finish restart that you finally got him on? How was the back and forth?
1: It was an exciting battle for a couple of laps. We were able to capitalize on the top side and find a different groove that I had not tried all race. So we went to the top of the track and it worked out for us.
0: Taylor Cool on the profabrication.com hotline, Mideast Modified winner at Natural Bridge Speedway, taking the top route there. Have you heard? There used to be a World of Outlaws announcer that said, on the top side, up where grandma keeps the good stuff. I know why we go for grandma's good stuff, but what made you go up top? Was it your stick person give you a signal? Was it seeing something out there or just maybe trying to do something different to throw something at it? How did you process that?
1: So we had a yellow come out. We were yellow for probably three laps. So I went and checked out different grooves, the middle, the top, and I noticed that it was clean up there, and I figured I'd try it out on the next restart. So that's where I went.
0: And that was the restart that closed the deal out, correct?
1: Yes, sir.
0: Woo! Taylor Cool, finding the right path around Natural Bridge Speedway and taking the Mideast Modified Series win last Saturday at that Virginia racetrack. She's our guest on the profabrication.com hotline, which is brought to us by Gasco Gaskets. 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So leading into that final restart, you're searching out there. From what I understand, you probably didn't want to give away your hand. How do you hide what you're looking at? And, what kind of mind games are going on there between you and Favors or whoever, might be starting behind you? What are those moments like before, you finally get set and go back to racing?
1: Yeah, you definitely don't want to show your hand there. I stay behind him when we're traveling around the racetrack under yellow. And on the restart, I chose the outside. He chose the inside. The leader got to choose. So I figured at least get to start on the front row. And that's where I planned on running anyways. So it just kind of worked for us. And the racetrack was multiple groove of racing. It was really good for us. So you really could go anywhere. I just figured somewhere where I could keep my momentum up would be the best.
0: Well, and she used that momentum to take her all the way to victory lane. Taylor Cool on the profabrication.com hotline, Mideast Modified Series Natural Bridge Speedway winner, checking in with us after that victory. I kind of did a little bit of looking, and Dirt Modified didn't seem like it was what started Taylor's racing career out. How did you go from being a pavement kart racer in Arizona to now back east here and doing it on the dirt in a modified?
1: Yeah, it seems pretty crazy. I grew up in Arizona, lived there my whole life, and my dad got my brother and I started in asphalt go-karts. We ended up kind of aging out of the class that we ran for a while, and it was getting too expensive, honestly. So dirt racing was the next thing we looked to, and we started in three-quarter mods, which are they're probably half the size of a modified three-quarters, and with a 1,000cc engine in it, that's what I got my start in dirt racing in, and I ended up getting to an IMCA sport mod. I moved to Iowa by myself so I could race there, and I ended up meeting Matt, my car owner. He's now my boyfriend, and I started racing for him, and here we are.
0: A winning driver-owner combination. Now, the Mideast Modifieds Natural Bridge Speedway. We'll hope that the rest of that combination for you both works out. But Taylor Cool on the profabrication.com hotline has got the steering wheel in her hand and now the trophy to show it off here. How does this trophy go with the old kart trophies? Do you put this one up a little higher because now it's a bigger back east mod win, or does some kart race win still hold the top spot in your trophy room?
1: I definitely have my favorites, and this one will be right along with it from go-karts and modified racing.
0: Wow, Taylor Cool on the profabrication.com hotline. Winner of the Mideast Mods at Natural Bridge Speedway. Where do you go, from here? Do you follow the Mideast Mod Tour? Do you start to dabble in dirt late models, come over to pavement? What's kind of the recipe that you're trying to develop?
1: Honestly, for a while, I was just looking for something that would be a good opportunity for me to move forward in racing, and that would be bigger engine, cooler classes, something that you see on TV, dirt late model racing. So for a while, I figured I would just follow the trend, whatever I could get myself into, and now I'm sticking with the modifieds, but I think if our budget allows, we'll look at maybe a bigger class, late model class or something. As far as this year, we're going to stay with the Mideast Modified Tour. They have 5 races left, so it's our plan to hit each of those. And if we're able to, go check out the Midwest again.
0: Wow, go back maybe to Iowa and get some of that Marshalltown, right? Isn't that the...
1: Yes.
0: Get over there and go after it. Taylor Cool on the profabrication.com hotline. Mideast Modified winner, Natural Bridge Speedway. And really a awesome event out there at Virginia's track at Natural Bridge. So where on the internet can folks start to develop, their knowledge of you? You got a website, you got social media. Where do we go to look for you?
1: I am on Facebook and YouTube and Instagram as Taylor Cool Racing. That's where you can find all of my updates every week, almost daily. And we have racing videos on YouTube, which are really fun to watch.
0: Fun to watch and funner now that they're in victory lane, I would imagine. Taylor Cool,
1: yes.
0: Winner at Natural Bridge Speedway, Mideast Modifieds. Follow her on her socials. Go see her at a race even better and get to watch this winning driver compete for the Mideast Modified Series title. Taylor, thanks for joining us. Fans, stay with us. We'll be right back with more.
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20: Shane Van Gisbergen for the final time up here in turn number 2. 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Then we got Noah Gregson around right in the middle of the pack, and he got hammered by Ryan Preece. Brad Keselowski's off into the dirt as well.
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5: 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Join me for another great episode of Fast Talk. I heard this 5 years ago with Jimmy Johnson.
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22: Johnson
5: forgot how to drive? You're an idiot. Shut up. Sit down. He's going to win 8 races in a row. I'm not putting Kyle Larson in that category, but I think driver slump and team slump. I think this may be more of a team slump than a driver slump. 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
0: 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I'm Lenny Baticki. 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

0: Welcome to Racers Odds. Andrew Kerlin here with David Stiles. I'm at Charlotte Motor Speedway. My background, David, it looks fake, but I found maybe the best view in the house to do Racers Odds. There's cars racing behind me, which I'm pumped about. But, David, you are live in the PRN studios here in Concord, and we're coming off of a big week at Watkins Glen. SVG is making more history, getting his seventh career win. Kevin filled in for you last week. He said SVG was unbettable just because of where they had him in the odds, although if you bet on SVG, you still would have ended up making money.
1: Yeah, I mean, for Shane Van Gisbergen to come back from almost 30 seconds down after pitting and the strategy that they were on, and I didn't bet anything on Connor Zilich last week, but I thought that he may have a chance. And he overcooked that right front, and then it just didn't come to fruition. And Shane Van Gisbergen proved why he is the best road course racer that we currently have in the series. And it was an amazing drive. I know that some people may think that it was a little lackluster of a race, but I thought the strategy was interesting. I didn't have a lot of bets pay out for me. The only one that really hit was that Kyle Busch versus John Hunter Nemechek. Kyle Busch finished ahead of him, so I got a little bit of like 72 cents or something on that. So it was fun. I thought it was a good race weekend. And now we get ready to head to Dover. And I love Dover Motor Speedway. I've been talking to a lot of drivers just this season about going to Dover. And so I'm really excited to put you on these sharp bets and help you try to find the value in this and this upcoming race. And the All-Star event, it's very different because we typically have 400 miles at Dover, and that place is called the Monster Mile for a reason. So it'll be interesting to see how these drivers handle this format that we have. So they'll have three different heats. There'll be one at 75 laps, and then they'll invert the field. There'll be another one at 75 laps, and then they'll run the final, 250 laps of the race with the final 26 drivers. We already have 200 laps. We already have 19 drivers locked in to the heat, so there is a fan vote that is up for grabs, and then we'll see who can lock themselves in after those heats. I'm interested to hear who you are looking at and kind of what you're, you know, looking forward to in the weekend. We also will have a truck race and a O'Reilly race that have some bets on there too. So it'll be a great weekend of racing up in the first state of Delaware.
0: Yeah, this is a tough one. A, the format, there's a lot of math that you have to do to figure out how do I get in, how do I lock myself in, who's guaranteed already. For me to start, at least if you're looking at a betting perspective, take a look at the 19 guaranteed drivers. And if you're looking to bet on someone for the win, it's going to be bold and brave to bet outside of this list, outside of a few exceptions, and we'll go over those. But Tyler Reddick, Ty Gibbs, Carson Hocevar, Shane Van Gisbergen, Christopher Bell, Blaney, Hamlin, Briscoe, Byron, Larson, Elliott, Austin Dillon, Chastain, Josh Berry, Cindric, Logano, Bubba Wallace, Kyle Busch, Brad Keselowski. That's a mix of previous winners, 2026, 2025 race winners. Busch is a former All-Star champion, and Keselowski gets in by being a former champion. So that's kind of how you qualify everybody else. One driver that is not on that list, but is actually the best next-gen driver at Dover, is Alex Bowman. It's amazing. He has the best average finish amongst all drivers in this car. It's 5.33. That is amazing. He's also finished in the top 10 seven of the last eight Dover races. He's a 2021 winner, but he's not locked in. I think that's going to be his biggest challenge. And with this field inverting after the first 75 laps, you take the best average finish of six drivers who are not locked in, and that's how they get in. I'm very curious to see how that shakes out for Alex Bowman, because if he runs well in the first 75 laps, say he runs third, he's then starting in 23rd to start the next 75 laps, and it's hard to pass at Dover. It's hard to pass in this next-gen car. I almost feel like the best place to be is going to be around that mid-pack where you kind of average out on the invert and, you know, don't have to pass as many cars. So That's the thing. You can pass here. Let's get it straight. I think it's just one of the more difficult races and tracks to pass at. And so I know I just threw a lot at you, but Alex Bowman's a guy who's not on that list that I'm watching is basically what I'm trying to say.
1: Well, just to give you a thoughts into it, I like Alex Bowman for this weekend. He's in a couple of matchups, and I might bet money on both of these matchups. One of them's on DraftKings. The other one is on Caesars. The one on Caesars, he is matched up with Tyler Reddick. He is minus 105. Tyler Reddick minus 125. So Alex Bowman is the underdog in this bet. I actually like this for Alex Bowman. Again, like you said, average finish of 5.33. Reddick is kind of up and down at Dover. He's been good there, but he's also had some bad runs. And I think that Alex will play the strategy, and he'll get into that final 200-lap heat, and we could see him make some noise. So I like that one. And then the second one, he is matched up against Ty Gibbs. Ty Gibbs has a really good average finish here. He runs really well at this racetrack. That matchup, they're both at minus 115, so that's kind of a flip of a coin type bet. You want to stay in that probability and try to find, you know, that 52 percentile probability. Both of these guys are at that at minus 115. But I'm going to fade Ty Gibbs and Bowman on both of these and put a few units on it because I think he'll be pretty solid there. Hendrick is also the winningest car for the All-Star race, and they're also one of the better teams at Dover. All of their cars are usually pretty good at this track, so I think favoring Bowman in both of these matchups is a pretty good value, and I think if you're willing to kind of not risk a lot but play the probabilities of where the bets are, I think that these two matchups are pretty solid. So I like both of those. If you're just going to pick a straight-up race winner, Denny Hamlin in the next-gen car at Dover is so good. And he's won three of these races, all of them in the past seven seasons. So he's kind of come into his own at this track. And so I think if you're going to bet race winner, I think if you do Denny Hamlin to win the race at Dover, then that's a pretty good bet. You can find him on some different sports books as the favorite. So that's kind of where I'm looking as far as the bets go, because this All-Star race for the Cup Series is just so wide open. And like you said, you've only got 19 guys that are locked in, and then there will be a final field of, 26 drivers for that final heat. So we've still got some drivers to get into that final, you know, heat that we have at the end of this All-Star race.
0: And here's what's interesting is there are guaranteed going to be 26 drivers in the final 200-lap segment. And that is banking on the fact that 19 guaranteed drivers start the final segment. So say Tyler Reddick, Ty Gibbs, Carson Hocevar, Shane Van Gisbergen, they're locked into the final 200 laps. If they crash out, they do not start the third segment. That means we will see a seventh open driver come in and fill their spot. So that's something to pay attention to, because if there's a guy right on the cusp of that average finish line between stages one and two, and we'll see how Fox ends up showing us who this type of leaderboard, because I know I'm not going to be able to do that type of math at home. But that's just something to watch out for, because if your guy is that seventh guy, all of a sudden irregular, jumps out and crashes out, blows an engine, what have you, that's going to open the door for more open guys to get in. So just something to keep an eye on. But David, I think you nailed it. And especially with this Ty Gibbs, Alex Bowman head-to-head, because it really is a coin flip. Yes. Looking at the July results, it was basically a Joe Gibbs Racing Hendrick Motorsports show from July 2025, the last time we were at Dover. Denny Hamlin won. Chase Briscoe finished second. Then you have a Hendrick driver, Alex Bowman, finishing third. Kyle Larson finishing fourth. Ty Gibbs, a Gibbs driver, finishing fifth. Chase Elliott, sixth. I think at the end of this All-Star race, the $1 million is going to go to one of those two teams. And so it's basically up to you at home to decide who's it going to be. And from there, you can bet winning manufacturer. You can bet, is a Chevrolet going to win or is a Toyota going to win? Because I think, or there's team odds as well. I'm not sure which is better. But that's something
1: The winning manufacturer bet is actually a pretty interesting one, because Chevrolet and Toyota, Chevrolet's plus 125, Toyota's plus 130. So they're pretty even. Ford is plus 400. So you're looking at even odds. on both of those. So, again, this is a coin flip. This will be a coin flip on whatever your gut is telling you will be good here. I'm going to go a little bit towards Denny Hamlin winning the race, but you can get more value in these matchups if you find something that you're interested in to where, you know, you're taking Alex Bowman over two Toyotas. So you're still kind of hedging yourself a little bit. Another interesting thing to look at,
0: actually,
1: too. And
0: not to cut you off, but
1: go for
0: it. If you're going to bet Toyota or Chevrolet, you might as well bet winning team because you get a little bit better odds there. Joe Gibbs Racing plus 150, Hendrick Motorsports plus 160. So that beats your manufacturer odds right then and there. So you might as well bet on the race team instead of the manufacturer in this case.
1: I like that.
0: I'm gonna put some money on Joe Gibbs. I think the winner's gonna come out of that camp. I'll put $5 plus 150 on Joe Gibbs Racing to win the All-Star Race. Sorry,
1: I
0: go
1: like
0: ahead.
1: It. No, I like it. I think that's good. That aligns with Denny Hamlin, race winner at plus 400 for me. So I think that's good. The other thing that I want to look at, there's a O'Reilly bet that I think is worth making. And I think, you know, Allgaier's really good here. He's the favorite to win at plus 315. If you're looking for a little bit more value and to maybe inject a little bit of fun,
0: are you gonna say it?
1: Cruz plus 500 to win. He's on a streak right now. He's got five consecutive top five finishes. He's never won a race before, but he's pretty good at these short tracks. He's pretty good on the road courses, too. So I think Brent Cruz, his day's coming, and we could see that pop up this weekend in Delaware at Dover. So I like that, plus 500 for Brent Cruz to win.
0: I'm going to give you two other guys. I think a different driver gets their first career win on Saturday, and that is Carson Quapple, plus 900. He's back in a JRM car in the number one. He's got Rodney Childers on the top of the box, although surprisingly statistics have shown that he runs the worst in the number one car. He actually runs better in the nine car for Junior Motorsports, so just something interesting there. But Quapple led laps, almost won in 2024 when Ryan Truex passed him. I think it was with like two laps to go to win the race. He almost got, we wouldn't even be talking about him getting his first career win because it almost happened 2 years ago at Dover. I like him at plus 900. I think that's really good. Also, important to note, I just talked about that JRM number 9 car having a solid year so far in the owner's points. Ross Chastain is back behind the wheel in that. He's got two top threes in his last three Dover starts in the O'Reilly Auto Parts Series, plus 1,000 for Chastain to win. If you're looking to get interesting there, just two sleepers that could maybe spoil the Justin Allgaier, Brent Cruz show that we see on Saturday.
1: I like both of those. I think Carson Quapple is extremely talented. He's just had some bad luck, and he's been changing cars like every week. You know that's got to be hard on a driver. I'm really impressed with him. His day's coming too, but Brent Cruz is just on a tear right now. So I like that we have a little bit of difference in what we're looking at, just so that it gives us a little bit of variance to help you as a listener find where that value is. And I've got to get us a shirt made or something, because Kevin with the find the value, I thought that was great. And so maybe we'll get us some merch and we'll get something out for that, because I think that that's just a great tagline. And then also I wanted to highlight this before we, speaking of highlights, that was a pun that was intended. Talking about hair last week, your hair's looking pretty good. I got my hair cut today, so
0: yeah, looks
1: I'm
0: good.
1: A little less shaggy looking. So, we're getting our coif on. We're going to find some value, and, hopefully we'll have a good weekend out at Dover. Is there anything the truck race? I mean, this will be a triple header weekend for NASCAR. For me, the only thing I could find was odds to win, and I'm not sure if I want to put any units on that or not. So there's a little bit out there if you're interested in trucks. There's just not anything of super high value that I'm finding that I want to put some units on for them this week.
0: I haven't really looked much into the trucks. Kyle Busch plus 350, I'm seeing. Honeycutt plus 450. Josevar's in the race plus 600. I think if you want to bet on momentum, I think Caden Honeycutt's the guy to talk about.
1: He swept the weekend at
0: Watkins Glen. He swept the Cars Tour races the next day. Talk about a guy who's hot and I think can just get behind the wheel right now and win anywhere. That's Caden Honeycutt. You know what? Just for fun, I'll put a dollar on Caden Honeycutt to win the race.
1: I also
0: have to clean up. I'm going to bet on Tyler Reddick, $1 to win the All-Star race. I don't know what his odds are. Doesn't matter. He's on a winning tear. I also like Hamlin to win. I'll put 5 on him at plus 370. Actually, I'll put 10 on him at plus 370.
1: Do the 400. Do the 400. That's better odds.
0: Oh, sorry. Plus 400. Even better.
1: Yeah. Do 400. It's on Caesars. On Caesars, Tyler Reddick's plus 1,400. So they usually have a little bit longer odd. So there you go. I like it. I think they're really good. The only other stat that I have is when we go to a new place for this All-Star race, the All-Star race has been run for a long time. It's been ran 34 times at Charlotte, 3 times at North Wilkesboro, once at Atlanta, once at Bristol, twice at Texas. This is the first time it'll ever be ran at Dover. In recent history, when it's been ran somewhere new, a Hendrick driver has won. Chase Elliott won it in 2020 at Bristol. Kyle Larson at Texas. Kyle Larson at North Wilkesboro. So if you're looking for maybe an interesting little line, you may want to put a few units on Larson. He is the second favored driver out of all drivers to win this race at plus 600. So that's just another little tidbit. I'm going to stick with Denny Hamlin. He's been really good here the past couple of years. And then these two matchups with Bowman. But let's get into pick 'em. So I got a pretty good bump last week. Allmendinger netted, you know, he netted me about 36 points, ran pretty well. You picked Buescher. We had a little problem, though.
0: Yeah, I already picked Buescher this year, which I didn't find out until too late. David, I am giving myself the DNQ. I think that's not fair to pick Buescher multiple times, especially when he had a pretty solid points day. So I scored a big goose egg at Watkins Glen. But luckily, going into the All-Star race, this is a free pick, isn't it?
1: So the good thing is that you can pick anyone. And if you win, you get 25 extra points. So you could come away a big winner in this and get your points back anyway. Because what would have been still about a 120-ish point lead after your huge win with Chase Elliott for the 68-pointer a few weeks ago, it's back to 90 points. So it's a little bit more palatable for me after scoring a big weekend with Allmendinger. So I'll let you go first, and you can pick who you want. Because I think I've got a little bit of a fade right here. I got a guy that I'm going to pick. So.
0: Oh, do you?
1: Yeah.
0: We can't pick the same driver, can we?
1: No, we can't pick the same driver, no.
0: All right, so, well, I wanna you know what? Who you're this is pick. Good. I picked Buescher on purpose just to DNQ so I could tank for a good pick for the All-Star race. Give me the guy who's the favorite. Denny Hamlin wins it.
1: I like it.
0: I love his stats at Dover. He is I'm trying to find where it is. I think he's won the last two races.
1: Yeah, he's won the last two races.
0: Yeah, he won the last two races. JGR's won the last three. So
1: yeah.
0: I'm liking my odds with Denny Hamlin to win this one. David, who you got? You can't pick Denny.
1: Well, I'm not going to pick Denny. I'm going to pick Chase Elliott. I think he is the best Hendrick driver right now. He's got two wins on the season. Let's go. Number 19. Hendrick's pretty good there. I would pick Bowman, but I don't know. It's going to be hard for that transfer. I think he's going to run really well, but I don't think that he can win the race. So I think one of his teammates will. Hendrick's really, really good at Dover, so going for the 19.
0: All right. I think that's fair. Well, that's all we've got for Racers Odds this week. I actually can't remember. Kevin picked someone for Pick'em last week, and we maybe need to get him in on the standings. But, Dover's going to be fun. All-Star race. Brad Gilley will be on the call from us at PRN. We've got the coverage of the racing on Saturday, which is really exciting. And then the big weekend after that, the Coca-Cola 600, we're going to have a lot of great content coming from us at the Performance Racing Network from here, Charlotte Motor Speedway, what I've got behind me. There's no logo on the track yet. Like, I'm like wondering when they're going to paint
1: the Coke 600. Yeah, the ball field hasn't been painted yet. Yeah.
0: I know. Yeah, so I'm curious when that's going to happen, but we'll probably get an update on that next week. I'll give the weather report. But
1: there you go.
0: 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Thanks. If you haven't already, subscribe on YouTube. Make sure you listen to us on the podcast platforms as well. Follow us on all social media. And, you're going to want to get in on the Racers Odds action early here. That's all I'm going to say. I think we're going to have some exciting giveaways coming up down the line. I don't want to give too much away about that yet. But if you are a listener, continue to listen because it could win yourself something pretty cool. So, David, any closing thoughts before we wrap this one up?
1: No, let's help you have a little bit more fun, put you on those sharp bets, and hopefully we'll help you grow your bankroll. That's what it's all about, right?
0: Absolutely. All right, David. Thanks for listening. I'm Andrew Kurland, and we'll be back next week to preview the Coca-Cola 600 here on Racers Online.

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0: Welcome to Fast Talk, coming to you from the PRN studios at a soon-to-be very busy Charlotte Motor Speedway. A lot of racing going on. 3 days of racing action here on the mile and a half. We'll be talking about that a little bit later on. I am joined by Andrew Curlin and Alexis Erickson. And about halfway through the program, PRN's co-anchor Nick Yeoman will join us from Speedway, Indiana. Nick is taking a weekend away from PRN to be, dare I say, back home again in Indiana, where he'll be working. I hate that I even said that. Working the broadcast of the Indianapolis 500, the 110th running of that ultimate race. So a lot going on here on the show. But first off, let's start by breaking down what went down at Dover, where Denny Hamlin, who is awfully tough on that concrete, walked away with his second all-star win. Here's how it sounded on MRN.
2: The white flag is flying at the start-finish line. Final lap, Denny Hamlin works his way back to turns one and two.
3: Denny Hamlin has just been on it all day long here at the Monster Mile of Dover. He will hit the back straightaway. Clean racetrack all in front of him. He'll go into turn number three for the final time.
4: Denny Hamlin goes to the bottom of the racetrack. He'll let the car drift wide in the apex. Here he comes off turn number four. He'll rock it off the corner to the start-finish line. Denny Hamlin wins the 2026 NASCAR All-Star Race at the Monster Mile.
0: Mike Bagley, the honorary mayor of Dover, Delaware, with the call there on the last lap on the Motor Racing Network. You also heard Brad Gilley and Alex Hayden. Now let's go ahead and hear from a two-time All-Star winner, Denny Hamlin.
5: This team just did an amazing job working on the car, and I knew yesterday that we had all the feels in the car that we really needed to go out there and do what we needed. And with the format, I thought it kind of played into our hand. Having to put us back to the back there, that's typically where we're our best, is coming through traffic. And so, this progressive team just gave me a car that was a rocket, and I was lucky to drive it.
0: So, Alexis, no surprise, we go to Dover. Denny Hamlin runs away with it over the last 200 laps.
6: Denny, domination at Dover. I mean, who doesn't love an alliteration? Look, Denny Hamlin knows how to get around Dover Motor Speedway. He's won there the last 2 point races. He picked up $1 million yesterday for winning the 2026 All-Star Race. I think he probably left there feeling a little bit upset that it wasn't a points race and that it was a non-points paying race, because he would have added to his ever-growing wins total, which I know he keeps, we all know, keeps a really close eye on. So, yeah, it was a great day for Denny Hamlin yesterday at Dover.
0: Andrew, you and David Stiles do a show called Racers Odds.
6: Yeah.
0: Where was Sir Hamlin on your pick list?
7: Oh, well, we do a pick'em game every week, and one person gets to pick the race winner. The other person, has to settle for second. I picked Denny Hamlin to win the race. So David's going to have to sit in second. I've got a big points lead on our driver pick'em game. But both of us had some pretty good predictions and, cashed in on our Monopoly money, as we say.
0: Before we get into the execution part of this All-Star event, we'll do that in our B block today. I think we just have to sit back and kind of give Denny his props and his flowers. This cat's 45 years old, Alexis, shows no signs of slowing down, and just goes out there and wears out the field.
6: Look, I think you could go back in our archive over the past, couple years and pick out all of the segments where we have dedicated to Denny Hamlin, because he has deserved that. I mean, we've talked about him in so many different ways, and today we get to talk about how, you're right, he is an anomaly when I think about drivers of that age. Usually, and in years, recent years, we've seen drivers who get to that age and either they go to new teams, Kyle Busch, or they do things that change their standing within the Cup Series, they start to fall off. Denny Hamlin has been the complete opposite to me. He is somebody who has so many plates up in the air at all times. He's got his hands in everything. We've talked about it ad nauseum on the show. But yet, it works for him. He is able to make it work. He is able to focus on all these different things. But when he gets in that race car, he knows how to win, and he continues to do that. And I think, you know, he talked about getting a 60 and, you know, he's done that. I kind of feel like the sky is the limit for this guy at this point. I don't want to count him out ever.
0: Andrew, where are you on the Denny Hamlin saga as it is right now?
7: Well, I look at the chase format that is revived this year as Denny Hamlin's bread and butter. Now, it's funny, the return of the chase format, you look at, wow, this is, if Denny Hamlin can put all the pieces together, he can control his own destiny and win this championship, and then Tyler Reddick goes and rattles off all the wins that he has, and he's finding himself 129 points behind the point leader. But I think if I'm a Denny Hamlin fan, I'm feeling good about this year. When the chase happens and the reset occurs, he's going to be 25 points behind Tyler Reddick. That's if he stays in second in points. I think he can track Tyler Reddick down and really make this an interesting championship battle. That's what I'm looking at. I know this is a non-points race, but I'm always looking at the points.
0: And Alexis, you mentioned this. We've talked about this ad nauseum. And I will fully admit I was wrong, because I thought that there was a point in his career that Denny Hamlin was trying to do too much. He was surrounded on all sides. Car owner, very successful team in 23-11. He and Michael Jordan. Podcaster. You know, and it gets a lot of views. It's a lot of mileage out of that, and he's very devoted to it. Churns it out every Monday after they race on Sunday. Obviously, a driver, very successful, just now won the All-Star race again, had to go through the trial, took on the sanctioning body, and said, yeah, let's go, him and Michael Jordan, and they won. So I've given up thinking that Denny Hamlin's plate ever gets too full.
6: I don't see how you couldn't, because, I mean, at this point, he's proved us all wrong. We're not the only ones to say that have ever said that. He's got too much going on. There's too many things. You know, we like to focus on championships when it comes to Denny Hamlin, because he is in the Cup Series right now, the active driver that we look at and say, okay, he should have a championship. Of all the success that he has had and everything that has happened to him, where's that championship? We like to, you know, pinpoint that. Last year was his best opportunity to have that, you know, and it got taken away from him in the very final minutes of that race. I think this new format, as Andrew said, is something that could get him that elusive championship. But to me, even without that, I mean, he is by far a future Hall of Famer. Yeah. He is somebody who I think is going to go down in history as one of the best drivers to ever drive in NASCAR. I hope he can get it. I really do. There comes a point where you're like, okay, I hope he can get that holy grail of a championship and come full circle. But even if he doesn't, I think, you know, he is one of the best to ever do it, in my opinion.
0: Andrew, where do you think the fan base is? Do they, even the ones that don't like him, do they want him to go out and win this title, you think?
7: I think so. I mean, especially the way he lost it last year, there's a trend going on Twitter, and it's, what's a defeat that left you sitting in silence for 30-plus minutes? And a lot of people were just sending screenshots of Denny sitting in the car after losing that race at Phoenix. And I was kind of the same. I was in disbelief. It wasn't the fact that he lost the championship. It was how and how heartbreaking it would be. And people who were diehard Chase Elliott fans, diehard against Denny Hamlin, they felt for him in that moment. And so I think under the right circumstances, Denny Hamlin, he is certainly a champion driver if the statistics show it. But I'm with you guys. I don't want Denny Hamlin to go anytime soon, because that man knows how to shake things up and really stir some controversy, and that gives us a lot to talk about.
6: I've always said on this show, once you get to a certain point, even if you know, through most of your career have worn the black hat and been somebody that fans love to root against, there comes a turning point in every driver's career when they get to

0: It we almost need Denny Hamlin to go on a losing streak, and people may start feeling for him. Because, like, to your point, or maybe just Denny needs to go to Hendrick or Chevrolet car. That'll get people to root for him.
1: I think Denny's doing a pretty good job.
2: I think he is, too.
1: By the way, Denny does drive a Toyota, so let's give you the Toyota Performance Report. 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They took the top three spots in the All-Star race in the final 200 laps, which was weird how they scored the thing. But anyway, it was Denny Hamlin winning it and coming in second. Teammate from Joe Gibbs Racing, Chase Briscoe, and Eric Jones from Legacy Motor Club, easily his best run of the year, took home third. And that's our Toyota Performance Report.
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0: Coming up a little bit later on, we talk with PRN co-anchor Nick Yeoman, who will be working at the Indianapolis Motor Speedway this coming Sunday while they're getting ready to race in Charlotte. He'll be up there calling the 110th running of the greatest spectacle in racing, the Indy 500. Look forward to chatting with Nick. We just got through with the All-Star race at Dover. First, I'll say this. From all accounts, the folks at Dover, Mike Tatorians, the general manager there, knocked it out of the park. They had an awesome fan zone. The interactivity was equal to anything you're going to find at any racetrack. Dover did their part. So kudos to those folks for staging it. The racing, I felt like, was actually fairly entertaining and pretty competitive at times. The format, just for me, not speaking for the network or anybody else, I felt like left a lot to be desired. And Andrew, I'll start with you. I know you're very young, but you followed this very tenaciously. Thoughts about how this was put together?
1: I don't like a format where I have to get my calculator out. And that's I've actually had the calculator app on my phone trying to figure out which open driver was running here and running here. And that was hard for me to do at home. Fox had a graphic that would pop up every now and then. I'm like, okay, this is good. I couldn't imagine for the fans sitting there having to do math. That's just my biggest thing. Let's make this straightforward and let's not have

0: to do math for an all-star event. And that was my biggest problem with it, was there was too much that I had to figure out and science out to just figure out who was in the show.
1: You know, Doug, I want to echo what you said about Dover. I mean, I heard from multiple sources that the racetrack and the amenities that they had there for the fans were, like, out of this world. So I'm a little bit upset that I wasn't there to witness it myself. However, when it comes to the format, I do have to agree with you and Andrew. And there's a few things that stick out to me. Number one, it was like 4 hours long.
0: Yes.
1: When have
0: it was
1: we
0: a
1: ever,
0: points race.
1: When,
0: basically a points race.
1: Yeah. When have we ever had an all-star race that was that long? I certainly can't go back in the memory bank and think of one. Another thing that I kind of took issue with is the fact that the race started with all of the drivers, and within the first opening laps you had all-stars in Ryan Blaney and you know, a bunch of other guys basically taken out and put into the garage.
2: Kyle Larson.
1: Kyle Larson, exactly.
0: I've got a stat here for you. By lap six of segment two, 9 of 19 all-star drivers were involved in a crash. Larson, Chase Elliott, Bush, Bubba Wallace, Bell, Hosovar, Blaney, Chastain, and Kozlowski.
1: Exactly. The beginning race, the open race, as you will, should be for the cars that are not yet in the race.
0: Yeah.
1: You should save your big event with your all-star drivers to be that final event. I did not personally like the fact that it was open to every driver from the beginning, thus these big name drivers could get taken out. I mean, they were still able to fix their car, come back in for the last 200 laps, which I have another, you know, there's issues with that within itself too, but we'll just say that's something I took issue with as far as the format was concerned. And the third thing that stuck out to me was, when I think of the all-star race, I think of sparks flying, I think of pyro, I think of all of these things that are better viewed at night.
0: Yep.
1: You know, we don't have a lot of night races on the schedule. And for the most part, when you're talking about points races, I love a 1 o'clock afternoon start, which is what we had, but not for the all-star race. Not for the all-star race.
2: Yeah, I'm talking out of both sides of my mouth. I love the 1 o'clock start.
1: Yeah.
2: I got home from church, did a few things. Next thing I know, race is on. I'm going like, this is great.
1: Yep.
2: And then I'm still sitting in front of the TV at 5 o'clock Eastern time, waiting for Denny Hamlin to finally be interviewed. And that was another thing. There was a lot of confusion at the end of that race on how that was going down. Agree with you 100%. I really missed the last chance qualifier.
1: Yes.
2: The whatever you want to call that. Top two drivers get in the show.
0: Yeah.
2: That just built drama. And it also gives a chance for some of the other teams to show out. That's
0: exactly
2: where a Noah Gregson or an Eric Jones or Michael McDowell can really shine, and they get the spotlight for a minute. They didn't get that.
0: No, they had to do it by just racing everyone outright. And there were drivers you have to give credit to. Eric Jones finished third. Austin Dillon finished fourth. Connor Dillich, he posted on Instagram, finally we got a good run. It wasn't a points run, but that's still huge for him and that 88 team. But that's the biggest thing that amongst many things that I feel like I was missing was an open. And if it was a matter of getting rubber to lay down on the concrete, which I know that was a concern, I think that's why we had so many lapses, because in order to generate some good racing, to be able to pass, you need to get rubber to lay down on the concrete. But why not just make the first two 75-lap segments the open? You know, just like how we did in Charlotte. It was a multi-segment race where if you win segment one, you're locked in, you can pull off the racetrack, you're still laying rubber down, and you get a 200-lap finale that features the All-Stars.
1: I miss the shootout, too. I feel like in most All-Star races, we have like a 20-lap, 10-lap shootout at the end. The last segment, or whatever you want to call it, was 200 laps long.
2: It was the length of an O'Reilly
1: race.
0: Yes! Yeah, right.
1: Yeah, so some tweaking that could and should be done going into next year.
0: And I do want to say this. I know we're kind of picking the format apart, but Dover produced exciting elements. And not just on Sunday. I mean, we saw crazy dramatic things happen. Lap two, you know, the beginning of lap six of the second segment. So there were things to talk about. Denny Hamlin, Chase Briscoe, they were swapping the lead. If this was a points race, I think it would have been a solid points race.
1: Absolutely.
0: In the next gen car for Dover. And the O'Reilly race had Corey Day tracking down Justin Allgaier, producing great racing. They just stuck to that helicopter camera view, and you just got to see those two guys have a classic Dover finish. And so the racing product was actually not terrible. It's more so how we formatted the All-Star race is the big thing.
2: I had no issue with how they executed that. The racing itself on track, very good. Almost exceptional for Dover, because you can get up there and that can just be a long race that grinds on. No problems at all with the speedway and that part of it, but how this was all pieced together, the recipe for getting to the end of it, I think that'll be changed around the next time they do an all-star race.
1: I think you're right.
0: And it's because we're thinking all-star race, and we have a certain idea in our minds what all-star race looks like, you know?
2: The all-star race is a victim of its own success.
0: Sure.
2: The very first one that was held here at Charlotte Motor Speedway was held on a Saturday after they ran the then Busch Series race, and they threw him out there to run the Winston. And that's the one Darrell Waltrip won, and his car blows up as he crossed the start-finish line. He still won't tell the story on that, which is even better. And, of course, one hot night, Kyle Petty, Davey Allison, crashing at the end of it. You can't ever get back to that. That's a showstopper that they've tried every all-star race after the fact. You can't catch that lightning again.
1: I 1,000% agree. However, I will say the all-star race, even in subsequent years after all of that lightning in a bottle, has a certain vibe.
2: Yeah.
1: That vibe was not there yesterday at all. And so because of that, I feel like we viewed yesterday, even though we were told it's the all-star race, it didn't feel like it. It needs to feel like it.
2: No, you're right. I'm not the biggest fan of night racing. I don't care for it that much, but that race needs that spotlights and pyro and all of those little Vegas type driving down the strip type attitude.
1: Exactly.
2: And that was missing. So that was it. Congrats to Denny Hamlin. Big day for him. Takes him $1 million. He said his mom needs some new furniture. So hand her the check, Denny. So right, we take a time out. Let's head up to Speedway, Indiana and talk with Nick Yeoman.
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there's a Christmas song that has the lyric, "It's the most wonderful time of the year." Yes, it is. It's Memorial Day weekend, and we get to watch the Indy 500 and the Coca-Cola 600 on the same day. Is this not, Nick Yeoman, the most wonderful time of the year?